0: Haley Bain and Oliviana. It's going to show us how poor the air quality is as it looks orange and apocalyptic at times here in the Big Apple. Then the other big story is what's happening in Texas. Alerts continue to go or ongoing. We have flash flood emergency that have been active for hours now, even after the rain has exited. We got Robert Ray in Camp Wood, Texas, just north of Uvalde. And then we got Brandy Campbell in Bernie, Texas, just north of San Antonio, about 30 miles to the north. And she is going to start our team coverage tonight as we get you on the ground to show you what these areas look like. Right? There's Bernie, the local park. Somebody's still trying to go for a walk. I don't know what statement they're trying to prove right now, but that's the last place you want to be, is out in all of this flood water. It's dangerous at times. It can sweep you and I off our feet and also take vehicles down the road. That's actually what our very own Fox Weather correspondent Brandon Campbell saw today. Scenes like that, and where a lot of people had to adjust. Brandon, here's the good news. For hours now, it's been quiet, but you've been alluding to this, how fast the water can move in and why these creeks and rivers are alarming with how much rain they've got.
1: Yeah. I mean, Steve, we're talking over 15 inches of rain in over the last 2 days. And so that rainfall eventually gets into those bodies of waters, the rivers, creeks, and streams, and it causes massive issues. So right now we're standing over a creek, but I want to show you how high it appears that the water got where we're standing. As you take a look into the trees here, you can see debris just coating the leaves. This is well over our head. So we're standing over the Cibolo Creek here that peaked today at nearly 23 feet. That was at around noon, but at 8 a.m., the creek was actually just under 6 feet. So as you take a look at it, you can see it is still high. The water is just at level with this bridge. Now, I want to show you footage that some of the residents here took as well. I spoke to one man earlier sharing footage from his neighborhood, saying he couldn't even get out of his neighborhood for quite some time. He was surprised by what he woke up to this morning. Take a listen to what he said.
2: Well, first when I woke up, I didn't believe it was that bad. I didn't. And there was tornado warnings and things like that, because I'd never seen it that bad. But when we got out and walked around our neighborhood, I've never seen it that flooded before. The car halfway, you know, submerged. Just doesn't happen.
1: And I've heard that from a couple of residents saying, you know, in over a decade that they haven't dealt with flooding of this magnitude. The city also referring to what happened around Memorial Day in 2015. Now, when it comes to today's event, and I want to show you more footage as well from a nearby stream, this one usually a trickle of water. Today, it was crossing a road in full force. But the city said they fielded 109 calls for service since 8 o'clock this morning. 36 led to water rescues, those performed by the fire department here. They said they had 3 rescues from cars, 2 walkout rescues, walking people to higher ground, and 1 boat rescue. But again, that's just one city. Of course, this is widespread in different areas. We know Robert Ray was also in another location too. San Antonio also dealing with issues as well. So in fact, we've heard from the governor of Texas as well, speaking on this widespread event. Take a listen.
3: We are dealing with and responding to a flood that is likely going to break records in Texas history. Our primary focus right now and throughout the remainder of this torrential rain is saving lives. To achieve that goal, I've already issued a disaster declaration for 59 counties across the state. Always just remember the simple slogan, turn around, don't drown.
1: All right. Definitely the best advice that you can pay attention to and listen to during a time like this. Now, on the other hand, we've had other weather impacts as well. I want to show you footage out of San Antonio. Tornado damage that was reported early this morning, and footage was taken. I actually visited myself. This was a shopping area in the northwest section of San Antonio. Several stores, restaurants, large department stores that had some damage. Even a movie theater that had some pretty bad damage. Thankfully, we're not talking about flattened buildings. This is more so exterior damage. But we did have one apartment building that did have the roof that was completely ripped off in one section of it. So you have people who are being displaced during this weather event. And Steve, unfortunately, we know it is not over for us. We have more rain coming in the overnight hours with a level 4 out of 4 threat with flooding here. Back to you.
0: The real concern in all of this, Brady, is everything that you just said is the halfway point of this event. Another 48 hours of this rain likely to ensue. And so it shows you the real concern for those spots in Texas. Brady, thank you for that update from Bernie, Texas.
1: Of course.
4: This could potentially overtake us here. This has gotten a little scary.
0: Yeah, that's saying it lightly, as you're saying that it's really scary when you're looking at a raging wildfire that's burning in Armstrong, Ontario. For reference, that's on the northern side of Ontario, very far away, about 1,000 miles away from where I'm about to take you next. Why is that important? Because it just shows you how far the smoke is traveling in order to impact the air quality, not in just the upper Midwest and the Great Lakes, but into the Northeast. So let's bring in Fox News multimedia reporter Oliviana Calmisi. She joins us from Ossining, New York. Oliviana, you've been talking about this, how it kind of reminds people of 2023 and that concern that the smoke is really only going to get worse here over the next day or so.
5: Yeah, Stephen, 2023 was very orange outside. Right now, it's still very brown and yellow, and it's got worse throughout the day. Not only that, but it's really thick feeling, this haze that is around me and behind me. You can see just how much it's blurring the horizon as well, added to that yellowish color. So I'm going to let you see just how blurred the horizon is over there. That skyline and forest line is just not very clear, the edges on that. And like you said, this is from wildfires burning from very far away in Ontario. They have carried the smoke into the Northeast, and now we're dealing with this and going into tomorrow as well. But you see just how brown that is over there, even compared to some of those white boats. You can see just how stark that difference is. And you mentioned and showed that dramatic video of the freight train surrounded by flames in Ontario. That really showed you how fierce that fire was at the source. And now we're dealing again with all of this, with reduced visibility, that hazy sky, people saying that it does remind them of that 2023 visibility and orange look outside. And you can smell it too. When you walk outside, it hits you, the smoky smell. I talked to some people who came out here to have a nice dinner, only to be met by maybe not the best day to go outside and eat dinner outdoors. But they were still able to enjoy their dinner, but they decided to, cut it a little short, maybe compared to what they normally would have. I'm outside the Hudson River, where this is usually a pretty busy spot. There have been a few less people out here today on their boats, but all of them telling me this is kind of disgusting out. It's just this thick haze, and it's just gotten worse throughout the day. I took a few pictures earlier today. I've compared them to now, and it's just gotten darker. It's also been muggy throughout the day, too. And that air quality, there's signs even on the road in the state of New York for the air quality we're dealing with here that's still considered unhealthy for sensitive groups. So it's brutal, the air quality, in addition to just going through and driving through this area where there's lower visibility because of it. Steve.
0: Yeah, Liviana, too, it's the summer travel season. A lot of people trying to head to the lake. You don't want to exert yourself, and you breathe more, you breathe deeper, and you get more of that wildfire smoke. It just shows you how frustrating it can be during an event like this. An important update. Liviana, thank you for that from Ossining, New York. Now, the big story, of course, that we continue to track as well is what's happening in spots of Texas. Uvalde County, where they had significant rain, nearly a foot and a half over the last 48 hours. This is one example of where the roads really being put to the full test. So many water rescues unfolding today and roads being forced to close.
6: See more
0: but
6: rainfall.
0: We're just at the halfway point. We have more tomorrow and even into Friday. We'll have the latest on that on the other side of the break.

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3: Welcome back into Foxwoods Live. Let's talk about the two main stories right now. You can see all the new wildfires in Canada, and all of that is creating horrific air quality. I mean, we're talking about hazardous, the worst category, and then it's really off of the scale. I'll show you that in a moment. Not only for areas we've talked about here in the Northeast, you just heard Bain outside along the Big Apple. You can see it here with the camera below, but get a little bit closer to the fires. You get to areas of northern Michigan, and this island is in Lake Superior, looking straight out towards Canada, and that's where you're going to find some of the worst air quality in the world. I didn't know we could even get to an index north of 1,000. Right? Because the threshold for hazardous is at 300. Anything north of 300 is considered hazardous, and we're well above that for areas in Michigan, Wisconsin, Minnesota. And what that measures, by the way, is particulate matter. So it's that density of that smoke at the surface. Let's give you an example, right? We showed you a camera. This is what Duluth looks like on a good day. Then you start seeing it come in, and this visual continues to worse, right? It gets worse over time because that smoke settles in and you see it become more and more dense. In Green Bay, of course, Lambeau Field, a lot of pride there. You can barely see the field at this point. So when we look at this, this is showing you all of that smoke that's in the upper atmosphere, how far away it can go. And then you start looking at how much of that translates from the upper atmosphere, where it's just all of this haze, down into the surface. Well, we have that cold front that's coming in. It's the ignition of storms, but it also allows that air to compress down towards the surface and bottle it up. And what you'll notice is over the next several days, the air quality is going to get worse for many locations, but it's also going to expand beyond the 12 states that we've already talked about. The other major story, of course, is what's unfolding in areas of Texas, where we have, of course, flash flood warnings and alerts, and we've had flash flood emergencies. Here are those different reports where we've had high water rescues, swift water rescues, roads that have been closed, sadly, homes that have had an inundation of water and rain. Look at this, though. The big concern is that some spots have gotten nearly a foot and a half of rain so far, and they're adding additional rain in the days ahead. This is by tomorrow morning. Del Rio, up towards Uvalde, Hill Country area. Again, Robert Ray will be live tomorrow morning. You have Britta Merwin and Craig Herrera, Fox for the First. A lot of them have extensive experience living and forecasting in Texas. And you look at this area where we have that stripe, not only where Robert's at, but Brandy from Rock Springs out towards Kerrville. And you already have over a foot wide spread and likely to get an additional half foot, if not more. These models struggle to keep up with that intensity and likely could see another round of rain that persists all the way through Friday that triggers the flash flood emergencies we've already seen so far this week. Let's get you on the ground. I want to show you how this translates. In Uvalde County, it's one of those areas that's been impacted the most by these storms. It's been life-threatening flooding that continues to swamp Texas with that level 4 out of 4 flash flood threat. Fox Weather senior correspondent Robert Ray is just north of Uvalde in Camp Wood, Texas, with more.
4: Uvalde County and surrounding areas here in Hill Country, South Central Texas, really taking it on the chin as far as flooding and precipitation the past few days. It just continues to get worse. And you see some of these pieces of equipment here. These folks all behind me were removing this fence that was torn out of the earth and moved in by the rushing waters earlier today. And Patrick, come with me. We're going to get a little bit closer here. This is Indian Creek, and it is completely taken over Highway 55. In between these two towns, Uvalde and Camp Wood, which is about 20 miles up there, impassable. And here's the thing. Look at this video. We started our journey pre-dawn from the border in Del Rio. We thought that the forecast would start there. Well, it was bone dry. So we moved to where these systems were. And we saw in the distance the lightning and the thunder. And almost looked like tornadic activity. And sure enough, there was tornado warnings in the area. Then the rain began, and in earnest. And then we felt a tug on our vehicle. We were not far from where we're standing right now down the road. Rain coming down. And you look, that is my photographer's vehicle, Patrick, as I'm turning my car around. And we had to get out, and we did. Thank God, because we would have gotten caught in very nasty situations. But then we came back to this pocket and we pulled over to do a live report, and we saw all of these emergency vehicles moving as fast as they could down the road, and they got caught too. So they had to find an alternative route to other areas where people needed their attention to be rescued. So swiftwater boats moving at 70, 80 miles an hour down the roadway. There were first responders scrambling. We had the Texas State Patrol. We had the Uvalde Police. We had the Texas Game Wardens with boats. We had Border Patrol. It was all hands on deck to try and get to people that got caught in these flash floods. Three choppers in the air. And, you know, we saw a chopper that was coming very close down to the water, unsure whether they were picking someone out of there or just assessing a structure that was in peril. But we were told by officials that at least 25 people were rescued.
5: So it's pretty concerning. We have a friend that lives up the road. She's a very good friend of ours and actually delivered our babies. We couldn't get a hold of them there for a while. So we had Border Patrol, you know, we sent a helicopter over there to look for them, and they said they're doing fine, which is good. It's just concerning, you know, water this close to home, just trying to figure out how high it's going to go or how fast it's going to go down.
4: This has been one of those weeks where we've gotten a foot of rain on Tuesday in some of these areas, and then multiple inches per hour that came down this morning, causing all of these horrible scenes. You look at the Indian River just flowing through with all that bubbling water. It looked like a river in a mountain town at one point. But as we know, as fast as the water comes in because of the flash flooding, it recedes very quickly too. Problem with all of this is that there is more rain on the way, and it will begin again in the overnight, move into Thursday. And that is a problem. People, please be careful. Do not go on these roads while it's raining at night or even during the day. It's just not worth your life. That is the best guidance I can give from a crew that got ourselves in a situation that we barely made it out of. Reporting in Texas Hill Country, I'm Robert Ray, Fox Weather.
6: The Fox Weather is also your Hurricane HQ, and the National Hurricane Center now indicating two areas to watch. One in the northeastern Gulf, the other in the eastern Atlantic. This one here has slightly a higher chance of development over the next 7 days. So we'll be watching this for a while. And historically, most of the tropical systems that do develop in May, they are a part of that homegrown threat kind of treatment. So that's what we're kind of watching play out right now. As I mentioned, this one here, 20% chance. But as we kind of look deeper into the entire basin, we do have another.
4: In the overnight, move into Thursday. And that is a problem. People, please be careful. Do not go on these roads while it's raining at night or even during the day. It's just not worth your life. That is the best guidance I can give from a crew that got ourselves in a situation that we barely made it out of. Reporting in Texas Hill Country, I'm Robert Ray, Fox Weather.
6: The Fox weather is also your Hurricane HQ, and the National Hurricane Center now indicating two areas to watch, one in the northeastern Gulf, the other in the eastern Atlantic. This one here has slightly a higher chance of development over the next 7 days. So we'll be watching this for a while. And historically, most of the tropical systems that do develop in May, they are a part of that homegrown threat kind of treatment. So that's what we're kind of watching play out right now. As I mentioned, this one here, 20% chance. But as we kind of look deeper into the entire basin, we do have another healthy wave that's coming in off of the Atlantic, across the Atlantic, off of the African coastline right now that we'll be watching too. That one has a slightly lighter chance of development, really, really low, but we'll still keep a close eye on it as this has been a very quiet basin in general. Now, back closer to home, this is that time frame and the tropical threat percentage that we're watching. It's fairly low, as I mentioned. Notice that we do have this darker shading of blue. And historically, most of the tropical systems that do develop in May, they are a part of that homegrown threat kind of treatment. So that's what we're kind of watching play out right now. As I mentioned, this one here, 20% chance. But as we kind of look deeper into the entire basin, we do have another healthy wave that's coming in off of the Atlantic, across the Atlantic, off of the African coastline right now that we'll be watching too. That one has a slightly lighter chance of development, really, really low, but we'll still keep a close eye on it as this has been a very quiet basin in general. Now, back closer to home, this is that time frame and the tropical threat percentage that we're watching. It's fairly low, as I mentioned. Notice that we do have this darker shading of blue here, so that's going to be an area that we'll have to watch closely. Western parts of Florida, the panhandle, going into the weekend. Going into the weekend, we could see, regardless of a name, some tropical downpours and flash flooding threats. And we know that Florida has been dealing with significant drought. So that's going to be something else that I think may catch a lot of people off guard, especially as we get into the bulk of the weekend. Let's start you off Thursday. This is where we have the really developing moments of what could be a tropical system trying to get together. So we have this upper level disturbance that's going to sink to the south around that high pressure system. As it pushes into parts of, say, the Big Bend, it kind of nestles there in the Gulf. And that is going to be the prime time for this to become tropical, right? We have it sitting over the Gulf. Does it become a closed off low? Does it adopt any tropical characteristics? That would be that time frame that it would do it. And if it does, going into the weekend, we'll have to watch very closely, say, the panhandle of Florida down towards western Florida, even as far south as Tampa. Now, we do have some limiting factors. So this is why this is a really half and half kind of scenario at the moment. Some of those limiting factors do include some dry air to the north around that area of low pressure. It's going to be pulling in that dry air. So that is actually something that would disrupt circulation and wouldn't allow this to be a closed off low or adopt those tropical characteristics. Another thing that we'll have to watch is whether or not this starts to interact with land quicker and that prevents that development, or does it stay over the Gulf a little longer? And does that elongate that development as we head into the end of the weekend? A lot of the models do want to put this low somewhere in the Gulf. Some of them do have it on land. So that's one of the things that we'll have to continue to digest over the next couple of days. We've been watching the Euro, keeping a close eye on the GFS, and even some of the more newer AI models as well. But Sunday is going to be that deciding factor. And from there, we really watch this kind of play out. Regardless, as I mentioned, of a named storm, we will likely see some heavy downpours. Currently, the water temperatures across the Gulf, they are above average. So that would help with development very quickly. And then from there, we're off to the races. Monday and into Tuesday, that tropical moisture finds its way across parts of the southeast. Southeast parts of Carolinas and back towards the North Carolina could be two areas that we really have to watch, Steve, going into early next week. So we'll keep a close eye on things. We're still in the really early stages, though.
3: And, Cal, we're going to be talking about how even the EPAC could have a little influence on what we're seeing here, right? So the tropics, of course, way out in the water, but they make impacts on land, and it could impact the monsoon season. Look at Queen Creek, Arizona, where they were having a good round of golf. Man, there was nothing like playing golf out in this desert climate. The ball flies a mile until you got that wind in your face and it gets slammed by like a dust storm. And so brutal conditions. But when you've saved up for that tee time and you finally get to go out, You're going to play through it, right? So looking at this, this is what I meant by we're looking at the EPAC as well. Those systems that keep churning. Notice that there may be a link as we get into the weekend and an influence of how this could funnel in more moisture towards areas like Southern California and Southern Nevada out towards spots like Arizona and Utah. So it's throughout the Four Corners region. This is no surprise. They've had it day in and day out. So this last 12 hours, you can see as the sun starts to come up, the storms start to pop. We've been talking a lot about the Canadian wildfires. Here's the concern, too. All of the lightning strikes could trigger new ignitions of wildfire. But the true concern ahead is the amount of rain. This is really confined to the diurnal pattern. That's the ebb and flow from daytime heat to the nighttime cooling off. And in the desert climate, the temperatures drop quickly. There's a lack of moisture in the atmosphere. So looking at it here, on into the afternoon, it's really early afternoon through early evening. That's where you get the most intense storm. This is 4 p.m. local time. What you're trying to find out is, will this fall over one of those big nameplates? Because oftentimes, this is very rural terrain. Unless you're out in a national park, you're not going to be worried about this, right? But when it does set up over a city, you could get flash flooding. And then, of course, we oftentimes highlight whenever there's burn scars that are apparent, they can't absorb any type of rain. And that could lead to the mudslides and debris flows. Overall, though, looks like Arizona is going to be the focal point of this. Flagstaff and Sonoma down towards Phoenix. But it looks like Flagstaff. And then it's on the eastern side of the state where there could be a little more additional rain as well. All right, let's take a look at some of that smoke that's been finding its way all across the U.S. This is in Rodanthe, North Carolina. Yeah, we're talking the mid-Atlantic now that's experiencing the smoke as well. This is only going to continue to build. It just shows you that it can travel thousands and thousands of miles away. We'll dive deeper into this smoke and how bad it's going to get after the break.
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5: And welcome back into Fox with the Live. I'm Steve Benner. We're still talking about the incredible amount of smoke that's pouring in out of Canada, impacting Madison, Wisconsin. And so hazardous levels of air quality really playing out over 12 different states with this. And it's only going to expand from here. We got 90 million Americans in those alerts. Take you to another spot of Wisconsin. We'll take you to Milwaukee, where temperatures are into the 70s. The wind out of northeast coming in off of Lake Michigan. But, of course, in the skyline there, we do have some smoke. We have our good buddy Tom Walks. He's going to join us tomorrow to talk about all of this unfolding. Take you out towards another vantage point of this. As you look out over the bridge, and a lot of movement on the camera. So indication maybe there's some wind, but the smoke seeping in. Then here's Chicago, another vantage point of how far south. This is an area that's going to look vastly different. From this vantage point, actually doesn't look that bad. It's actually really tough to tell, but that is smoke just coming in. And then New York, oof, unhealthy air quality has picked up through the late afternoon, through the evening time, and it's only going to get worse from here. We're going to be talking about the next 24 to 36 hours, how bad that air is going to be. So that's one component, right? There it is, all that smoke 1,000 miles away in Ontario impacting us here in the I-95 corridor, the Big Apple. But really, those spots closer to the source, like the Great Lakes and the Midwest, have to be watching this closely. Then the other massive story and dangerous one is the flooding that continues in Texas, San Antonio. So I-35 corridor, kick it out a little bit west, Hill Country, kick it out even further west, Del Rio, the Rio Grande. All of those spots getting substantial rain, leading to 13 flash flood warnings. I'm here to tell you that's the lowest we've seen that number so far. So that's actually a good sign, but there's more rain overnight tonight. So we have all of that. And then we look out into the water, the Atlantic Basin actually showing a little bit of sign of life. We're going to have more on this. There's a wave rolling off Africa, not much of an opportunity. And then there's a homegrown potential late this weekend and early next week, not much opportunity there, but we'll dive deeper as we are in the hurricane season. So back to this big story that we have right now. Our team coverage continues as we have Robert and Brandy Campbell that are covering the Texas flooding. As we kick it out towards the northeast, we had storms that came through. With that, we were hoping maybe that'll clean up the atmosphere. It did the opposite. It actually brought more smoke down to the surface in the long run. And we have teams that are on the ground to give us the ground truth of what it's like outside tonight, and that's what we want to start off our team coverage with right now.
6: This could potentially overtake us here. This has gotten a little scary.
5: And that is in Ontario, Armstrong, right? That's a train, and I thought this was a train that was going to be fighting the fire, right? They have those out west. It's actually incredible. No, this is just your regular train, and they were carrying flammable material. And so they all got out of there quickly, but I feel like that person's very calm for what they are witnessing. That is the source of the smoke that we've been talking about. So let's show you what 1,000 miles from those flames looks like tonight. That's where we have Fox News multimedia reporter Oliviana Calmes. She joins us from Ossining, New York. And Oliviana, we've been talking roughly now for 3 hours. In that amount of time, have you noticed a difference in the air quality?
7: Yeah, it's definitely gotten a little worse, Steve. And as it's gotten darker, we've still seen just that thick haze blanketing this area. And I'm off the Hudson River right now, where the horizon is just got this blurring effect that I've been showing you, but it's consistently stayed the past few hours. And this is a, you know, a fun little area for people to come and boat. There hasn't been many people behind me today doing that. But let me just show you a little bit of the sky here right now, because you can just see that blurring effect in the sky color as well. It's been more yellow. It's getting a little bit darker now, so you can't see the yellowish tint as much, but it's been very brown and almost like a sepia tone. You can see the difference with that white boat right there, the difference, and just that blurred skyline as well. Even driving into here, I know New York State has posted that they have air quality signs on the roads today, and you can really sense and feel this and smell it too. I just caught up with someone who works here at the restaurant, the Boathouse. This is Natalie. I brought her in to kind of share with you what it's like, what it's been today right there, the difference, and just that blurred skyline as well. Even driving into here, I know New York State has posted that they have air quality signs on the roads today, and you can really sense and feel this and smell it too. I just caught up with someone who works here at the restaurant, the Boathouse. This is Natalie. I brought her in to kind of share with you what it's like, what it's been today also. And you mentioned, Natalie, when you noticed, what time did you notice that the air was a little different?
1: It probably got the worst around 5 p.m. That's when it just got darkest outside.
7: Yeah, and the color as well has been changing a little bit. I know you've been inside the restaurant, but what have you been kind of seeing out the window and stuff?
1: Just super yellow, orangey, crazy colors that you wouldn't normally see during the summer day.
7: And she mentioned the 2023 wildfire smoke that was over here and just made it really orange. And you said it's kind of like that, but not as bad.
1: Yeah, I would say not nearly as bad, but still you step outside and it's hard to breathe. It's a big shock, but yeah.
7: Yeah, when you walk outside, Steve, you really feel it hit you, that blanketing haze and the smell, too. You told me that you smelled it when you walked outside, too.
1: Totally, totally. It smelled super smoky.
7: Yeah, you can smell it, you can feel it, you can see it all around you, and it hasn't gotten better. Thank you, Natalie, so much for that, and take a couple of seconds out of her work to come out here and tell me about that. But that air quality is still at that unhealthy category, Steve, and it's persisting.
5: Yeah. And it's going to be something that's a concern tonight, tomorrow, and moving towards the weekend. We do have some storms, but it's just an indication summer travel and some experiences beyond just the locals that could be impacted in this type of event. Oliviana, thank you for the update from Ossining, New York. We'll continue to track that air quality, not only 1,000 miles away, but even closer to that actual source. Let's get into the upper Midwest, show you some spots. There's Duluth and Mackinac City, Michigan, where they have, you know, some of those iconic landmarks like the bridge or the port that are disappearing into the smoke. And that was earlier today. It's actually gotten much worse since then. So let's talk more about what we are seeing overall. This vantage point I'm going to bring to you next is actually coming in right there, this little island on the northern side of Lake Superior. Why is that important? Because look at where it is in location to these fires. You know, it's just to the southeast of them, which means if the wind is like this out of the west northwest at the surface, it is pulling that smoke right over this spot, Isle Royale National Park in Michigan. Temperatures into the lower 70s. Two different vantage points of that just shows you how bad the air quality can get. And then these numbers, to put this in perspective, to get to the hazardous levels, where for anybody to get outside for any amount of time, it's not good. You start looking at the 300 threshold, right? What are they measuring with that? It's going to be the particulate matter in the actual air. There's different parameters. We're looking at actual wildfire smoke, which could be types of debris. You don't want that in your lungs, right? Well, 300 is the threshold. You're looking at spots that are double that. And so it just shows you how significant this is. Overall, the source of it is from Canada, and you look at how many active wildfires they have. It's not going anywhere anytime soon. I think this is going to be a persistent threat that we're likely to see over the next several, not only days, weeks, could be the entire summer until these fires actually extinguish. Other big story, of course, is what's happening down south. So let's take you there now as we look into Texas. And these are the visuals from our Fox flight team. This is where Brandy's been giving us those updates throughout the evening time. Bernie, Texas, about a 30-minute drive to the northwest of San Antonio. So that's one vantage point. She was saying, hey, this was a small little creek that overflowed this road here. That's the concern. Creeks don't have a steep embankment Those are the quickest ones to create a massive problem, right? And then you're going to see the river flooding that persists days after because all of that water drains into those bigger rivers. So looking at it right now, Uvalde to Utopia, these spots, anywhere in between, which I measured out, and I'll just measure for you right now, is about 70 miles long, right? So this is radar estimated where you're looking at a foot of rain, if not more, in those areas. And then all of that drains into the local rivers. That's after they make those big impacts to the roads that you see here. These are the different reports that we've had. Notice how scary this can be. Bernie showing us that they had multiple water rescues, evacuations, and then road closures. Could you imagine that? That you said, hey, you need to evacuate. So you try to get out, and you realize the roads are closed. And then you start turning around until you get frustrated. You say, I got to get somewhere. You get stuck in the water, and then it turns into a water rescue. That played out for a lot of people earlier today. Since then, throughout the afternoon and evening, it's kind of tapered off a little bit. But we see a resurgence of this overnight tonight, throughout the day, tomorrow, and even lingering into Friday. My kind of look at this overall, I think a lot of the model trends have pushed this further to the north and west to those spots that we've already seen flooding. I hope that trend continues so that spots like Uvalde, Bernie, and these areas can actually get some relief. But when you look at the national blend of models, it does put it right back in the bullseye. I had seen the trend roughly over here. So I'm hoping that there's that progression a little further away from those communities that have already been impacted. I'll show you some other vantage points of this as it unfolded. Here's Uvalde County and what it looked like from an aerial view, courtesy of the Texas Game Wardens. This just shows you how widespread the problem is. We're going to time out all of this on the other side of the break.
8: I'm Brian Norcross with a Hurricane HQ Minute, looking back on Hurricane Harvey, which made its first landfall in the U.S. on the evening of August 25th, 2017. Harvey produced the most rainfall ever measured in a tropical system in the United States. About 5 feet of rain fell in Nederland, Texas. A steadily strengthening tropical storm was forecast up to landfall, but Harvey found a patch of extra warm water and exploded into a Category 4. And another concern was developing. Harvey was forecast to stall once it moved inland. Friday night, Hurricane Harvey made landfall near the town of Rockport, Texas, with peak winds estimated at 130 miles per hour. As Harvey's winds were ripping across the coastal areas north of Corpus Christi, the flooding concern from days of heavy rain across southeast Texas, including Metro Houston, was increasing. But nobody imagined the stunning rainfall that overwhelmed Houston's flood control systems. The initial forecast of 20 inches of rain seemed like a lot until the forecast was increased to 40 inches and finally 50. For 5 days, the water poured from the sky, peaking at over 6 inches an hour. Over 300,000 homes and businesses were flooded and an estimated 500,000 cars as well. The bill from Harvey is only behind Katrina, with damages totaling over $150 billion in modern dollars. And most of the damage came when Harvey was only a tropical storm.
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0: This is the sound of Claire cooking dinner at home. And that's the sound of a fraud alert from Wells Fargo flagging a charge for a pricey restaurant in Paris. Considering Claire isn't in Paris right now, that seemed odd to the bank and to Claire. Two taps later, Claire says nope to the charge and Wells Fargo is on the case. However you make money work, Wells Fargo can work with that.
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3: And welcome back into Fox with the Live. Big story is what's happening down south in Texas. It's the unrelenting rain that's leading to nearly a foot and a half of rain totals in just the last 48 hours. I want to show you on radar. There are some areas that are seeing improving conditions. Still some alerts, of course, with the flooding. I want to show you this as we look at the 48-hour rain. It's those areas in this black color where that's where you're having a foot plus. At that point, 12, 16 inches, it's too much, too fast. And so that translates to all of these different flood reports. I just did this in the last 24 hours, right? Not the entire event. Nearly 20 different reports. But what do those reports speak to, right? And I'll give you an example, right? In Bernie, where we have Brandy, emergency managers reporting multiple water rescues. There's going to be evacuation and road closures all simultaneously happening at once. So imagine you're told, hey, you need to evacuate. And then you try to get out, and then your roads are closed, right? And so then you're trapped, and that's where the water rescues end up ensuing. And then you start looking at Uvalde. That's where we have Robert Ray. We have emergency manager reporting that there's evacuations and water rescues that are ongoing and how close they are to each other. That's all confined to San Antonio, Hill Country, and out towards the Rio Grande. Now, this is not an anomaly. In this event, this type of pattern, yes, when you look at the rain totals. But flooding in Texas is something that they sadly are used to. And they just experienced it last year. Earlier, Governor Greg Abbott talked about the similarity of the rain totals from last year's event with the catastrophic flash flooding and what they're experiencing right now. Listen to what he had to say.
4: I want to give you a comparison. The 4th of July floods last year had rainfall of 20.29 inches. The expected rainfall during this rainstorm is expected to be more than 30 inches, more rain than what occurred during the flood last year.
3: Now, each flood event is unique, but it shows you how deadly and tragic last year's event was in Hill Country. Think about Kerrville and those spots. And then you look at a rain event that could surpass that by nearly 10 more inches of rain. Now, that's an elongated event. We're talking about days of rain versus just a very fast time window with that. But it just shows you how, these areas can feel vulnerable to the amount of rain and really feel like they're cut off. Why there's that state of emergency that's still active right now that gives emergency crews that full alert and extra resources in order to respond to anything that may unfold. Because, again, we're nearly at a foot and a half of rain. We have more tonight, throughout the day, tomorrow. And then notice the flood alerts. Here's the timestamp. All the way through Friday for the flood watch in many of these locations. On top of what we've already seen, this is where you're looking at near Rock Springs, which is just north of those spots we've been talking about, potentially 5 to 8 inches of rain. But if you've been with us the last several days, this undersells the event. There will be isolated spots that are well north of that, and it's just a struggle for the models to interpret where is going to be the bullseye zone. So that has been one massive story. Then I want to take you to the other major story, which is going to be what's happening in the northern tier near the Canadian wildfire. Wildfires, you have the smoke. So below me, that's where you are in the Big Apple, right? The Northeast getting poor air quality. Look at what's happening in Michigan, especially near Lake Superior, where you have hazardous levels of smoke where you literally can't see more than 100 feet in front of you. And it's dangerous to be outside. I'll give you an example of just a regular afternoon in Duluth and then earlier today where you could barely see the port itself. And obviously, then you go to Green Bay, right? Known for Lambeau Field. You look right down the avenue and you can see it, right? You can see the silhouette, but it just shows you the concentration of that smoke. That was earlier in the day. This has gotten much worse since then, but it just gives you an example. This is what it looks like in the upper atmosphere, right? That's why when you stare around, There's just so everything is covered in that yellow to orange type of color. But how much of that actually gets to the surface? And this is where you get that surface tracker and notice that it slowly gets further and further south. It's this sag that incorporates more spots like Illinois and Chicago out towards Indiana and South Bend, Toledo to Cleveland, Pittsburgh and those spots. And if you're looking at this, if you're in New York, Philly, Baltimore, D.C., so by Friday morning, where again, you're looking at thick, thick smoke that's all the way down to the surface and makes it really difficult in order to breathe. Let's look at New York City here as we take a look outside. And remember 2023, we talked about apocalyptic times, right? When we saw some of the worst air quality ever experienced in the big city. And then we look at throughout the day today, where the orange film starts to take hold. And more people are whispering about, is it apocalyptic times yet again? Are we looking at the Mad Max type of dynamic outside? And that just shows you after storms move through, it takes all of that smoke that was in the upper atmosphere that we showed you, and it allows it to compress it down to the surface. Those downdrafts not only bring the big wind gusts, but also the smoke down here to the surface. All right, let's keep it here along the East Coast and talk more about not just the smoke, right? But what other conditions that we had throughout the day today, like the heat. It was impressive. When you look at the heat index for so many of the big cities along I-95, it was north of 100. That was most of our day. Then, right when it's supposed to cool off, you got the smoke that came in. We did have four new record highs today. You'll notice some of those Allentown and then Georgetown. They're breaking the record. Heat index, I said, lifting north of there. Here's the good news. You can see where that cold front has come through. Anywhere north of the Big Apple has been lifted out of those alerts. So through the day, we've had major heat alerts. Notice how all of these alerts and the risk move further and further south. It's as that cold front comes sweeping through here. And so as the cold front comes in, not only do you have cooler air, but hopefully it would clear out some of that air quality. That's not really what we experienced. It actually allowed that smoke to trap at the surface. Notice this for New York. This will be something interesting. I don't know if you can trust that we're going to get into the lower 90s. I know it's going to be hot, but if the smoke is dense enough, and we just were showing you what it looks like outside, that can block and inhibit the sunlight, and that can actually keep our temperatures lower. I think if you ask the average person, they would say, I wouldn't mind a little heat if I didn't have to deal with this type of smoke. But either way, we're going to be battling both of these elements over the next several days. A good thing that can happen is when rain comes through, not only does it cool the atmosphere, right, but it can cleanse it. It can clean it out with some of that smoke. So there are storms anticipated as we get into the weekend. You'll see that jet stream that carries it through the Great Lakes. But something that we have noticed, and if you were with us last night, we had talked about it, was that smoke, wildfire smoke, if it's dense enough, can actually stifle the storms, and it can inhibit thunderstorm development. And so ultimately, when the models are looking at this, each upgraded model run may have vastly different outcomes because that density of this smoke changes. And so when you start to incorporate that factor, it'll be very unique to see what ends up unfolding as we move into late Friday, but truly Saturday and Sunday in areas here in the Northeast. All right, so we're not just going to focus in on the East Coast. We do have to talk about what's happening out west. Out west, they have the monsoon season in full swing, and they may actually get some influence and a little enhancement in some of the rain totals because of tropical development in the EPAC. That's what you're seeing right here. But this is where we're looking at that translation as it funnels in towards spots of Southern California and Nevada. So what it looks like for Los Angeles out towards Palm Springs, Vegas towards Phoenix, and then you get up into the Big Five of Utah. Here's what it looks like on Real Color Satellite. As you can see, those storms that are really starting to bubble up at the very end of this. That's because they're tapping in to the heat of the day. Here's the broad view of that translation. Whole lot of instability and lightning. And lightning can be the ignition of new wildfires, but it can also show you a very healthy thunderstorm that's going to allow for significant rain over a concentrated area. So So that elevates that flooding risk, of course. Here's where we are tomorrow afternoon. Notice Flagstaff and Sonoma, those areas, maybe the Grand Canyon. You get out towards Cedar City and spots like Zion National Park, even all the way up towards Salt Lake City, Durango, where they have storms as well. Those cities likely could experience some of the flash flooding. Beyond that, the other concern is burn scars. Recent burn scars, I mean, that's scorcher. That's not going to be able to absorb any amount of rain. That could lead to mudslides and debris flows. Also, if you've never been out west, they have these dry canal beds. They're called arroyos. And with those, they don't have much depth, right? And so there's no banks to keep that water that comes in. Why is that important to know? Because if you've listened to our coverage about the Texas event, what has reached all-time records at times is creeks. Creeks you cannot trust because it's a small body of water, but it's a tributary. And so when you get significant rain, those creeks swell and they actually become fast-moving rivers that overflow their banks and get into nearby communities. That ends up happening in the desert Southwest. By the way, it's all like a light switch. Last month in June, driest for many locations. This month of July, wettest for most of those locations out west as well. Sending it outside of Fox Weather headquarters, Big Apple looks like the Big Orange. This air is only going to get worse. More after break.
2: I'm Jane Minar, and today we're talking about the Air Quality Index, or AQI. You might have heard this term a few times on Fox Weather, but what is it? The Air Quality Index, or AQI, is a standardized scale that rates the quality of the air based on the concentrations of pollutants. It provides a numeric

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3: What's up? It's Fox Weather at Night. I'm meteorologist Ari Sarsalari. We've got Chris back in the driver's seat tonight. Good to be back, Chris. And we've got a lot of action to talk about tonight. My goodness, I mean, this is one of those shows where there's just so much stuff that we're trying to pack into it that you've almost got to just pick a couple of things to focus on. And obviously the smoke that's been going on up in parts of the Midwest, the Northeast, that is a huge story. Incredible video here of a takeoff in Syracuse, New York, a little bit earlier. You see the orange skies, the yellow skies, and man, it smells like smoke. The smoke just, you can smell it so heavily, even in New York. And we're like over 1,000 miles away from where these fires are taking place up in Ontario, like north of Minnesota. It really is wild when you put this into perspective. By the way, there's some serious flooding that was going on during the day in Texas. It's starting to wind down a little bit. I'll talk about that story coming up too. Very big story also. But I want to stick with this smoke for a little bit because there are a lot of people in this building here in New York City, Fox Weather headquarters, including my makeup artist, Chris, I think Joe, that I'm asking. I'm like, when's the last time you guys were outside? And they're like, well, when I got into work today, around 2, 3 o'clock, something like that. It's a different ball game outside right now compared to what it was like at 2 or 3 o'clock. And you know why? Because all this thick smoke has finally made it down into the city. This is satellite from a little bit ago. There's some kind of malfunction going on with the satellites. I think it's like a higher up thing with the National Weather Service. Basically, all the satellite data went away at 4 o'clock this afternoon, which is not terribly different than we would lose the visible satellite anyway. So picture what you see here. Like all this stuff is the thick smoke. All that stuff now is farther down toward the south. So let's see, we get to the end of this loop, pause it, and we'll zoom in on it, and I guarantee you that this whole thick thing of smoke right now is probably about there, farther down toward the south. I talked to my wife, too, Central Jersey. She said, you were right, man. It got a lot worse. Yesterday, up in the Northeast, we were underneath this smoke, which is also coming from these wildfires that are going on up here in Ontario, up in Canada. So the wildfire smoke is blowing down toward the south. It's not a direct line here that it's taking to the northeast or really anywhere, because as the smoke blows toward the south, it's like it gets caught in like a leaf blower. This is the jet stream right here. It's the north side of that ridge, and it's blowing heavily west to east. So it's just feeding smoke into this fire hose, basically, that's pointed directly at the northeast right now. Some of the thickest smoke that we've had around, obviously, it's

0: going to be closer to the fires, parts of Michigan, Wisconsin, and Minnesota, just absolutely drenched in smoke right now. Now, the interesting thing also in New York City, we had some thunderstorms around that were a little bit earlier. And yeah, this satellite loop ends right around the time that those storms were starting. And so it was such an interesting thing to see. There's actually a cold front here. Okay, so there's a cold front that's moving from north to south. The wind out behind it is coming in this direction, and that's exactly where the heaviest of the smoke was. These storms formed right along the cold front, basically, and I went outside right when the storm was starting because, I mean, how many times do you get to experience this? I took a little bit of video from earlier. I did this one in wide. There's one more that I took in vertical because the framing of the shot just worked a little better, but it was so surreal being out there, and with all the bright lights, it's kind of tough to tell. It doesn't really translate over like what it was like in person, but it was like yellow outside, raining at the same time, and the smell of the smoke got super intense right when it started to rain. And so what I think was happening, there's the vertical video that I shot just so you could get an idea of the low visibility there. This is not far from Fox Weather in Midtown. What I think was happening was the downdraft from the thunderstorm initially was mixing some of that smoke that was higher up in the atmosphere down to the ground. And so I just remember as soon as the rain started, it was like, wow, I feel like I'm sitting right next to a campfire right now. And then briefly, the rain kind of washed a little bit of that smoke out. So we got like the gust of wind from the top of the storm, brought some smoke down, got intense for a couple of minutes, and then briefly got better. But then the problem was, you see all this intense, thick smoke that was out. You might throw me back on Max here super quick. Yeah, no problem. These were the thunderstorms, and then out behind it, this stuff was moving in right on its heels. And so that's what we're in right now, just the thick smoke. Regardless of whether there were any thunderstorms or not, this thick smoke was coming in, and there was nothing we could do to stop it. Upper Midwest has had it worse, if you can believe that. I mean, honestly, if you go outside in New York City right now, I mean, it really smells like you're in the middle of a campfire. Like, my clothes still smelled like it when I came inside. And if you can believe it, I mean, it's way worse up in parts of the Midwest. And we might get in on some of this action in the Northeast tomorrow. More on that coming up. We're going to talk to a meteorologist from the National Weather Service up in Marquette, Michigan, coming up in just a little bit later on in the show. But look especially at the beginning of this loop. Look at all that smoke. And it's just more stagnant there, right? You can totally tell it's at the surface because you can see all these upper-level clouds that are moving on top of it. This is just a big thing of surface smoke. Green Bay, Wisconsin was a spot where it just looked ridiculous. Let me show you this. Here's what Green Bay looks like on a normal day, okay? So this was July 14th. So what was that? That was yesterday. And there was probably at least a little bit of smoke around in the upper levels of the atmosphere. Here's what it looked like today. You can barely see Lambeau Field back there. It's just unbelievable. Some of these before and afters, Duluth, another spot where it looked absolutely ridiculous. Here was yesterday, and then here was today. So basically Tuesday and then Wednesday. I mean, you can barely see the port there. And then a place like Buffalo, New York, yesterday versus today, big, big difference. Sault Ste. Marie down below me, that's a live shot, right, Chris? Yeah, and so that smoke is unbelievable. You can tell the clouds look really cool, the colors there, and you can probably see that little orange orb. Depending on how thick the cloud cover is, it's an interesting thing. Now, let me just briefly forecast what's going to happen over the next few days, and then I'm going to move on to the Texas story. We'll get back to the smoke coming up in a little bit. But this is the forecast model for near-surface smoke. There are two different products on this forecast model. One of them shows, or at least depicts, gives us a pretty decent idea of where the near-surface smoke is. And the other one shows us all the smoke in the entire column of the atmosphere. So the other one's a little bit better for looking at the upper-level smoke. What I'm going to do is show you the forecast here for what this near-surface smoke is going to do. So you can see we're in the thick of it right now up in the Northeast, upstate New York, northern PA. You know what I'm talking about if you live in these spots. It's not going anywhere anytime soon, guys, so be prepared for this. And honestly, I think it could get worse tomorrow afternoon and evening. Because you see like how it's a little bit darker here, kind of a darker orange. Look at this. Tomorrow, 4 p.m. or so, that's coming in out of upstate New York and probably into the city. And the big question, probably on a lot of people's minds, is this going to be worse than 2023 or not? Can we do a little comparison super quick, Chris, on this?
1: Yeah.
0: Let's compare what it looked like in New York City back in 2023. You remember this when it looked like Mars outside, right? So there you go. That's what it looked like in 2023. That was the big memorable one. Here's what it looked like today in New York City. So when you see this, you'll realize that we're clearly not quite at the level that we were at back in 2023, at least yet. That's earlier. Yeah, okay, this was yesterday. That's okay.
1: No, this is today.
0: Oh, is that that's today before
1: that's
0: the...
1: Before
0: okay, this is today after the smoke came in. So, yeah, you can see we're not quite at the 2023 level yet, but with the heavier, thicker smoke forecast to come in tomorrow, like, I don't think it's out of the realm of possibility that we could get there again. So be prepared for this. I mean, this is bad air quality. Like, honestly, I don't know if it's placebo effect or what the deal is, but I do feel a little... I've got a good excuse for all the throat clearing that I'll be doing tonight. All right, did you see this video, by the way? This is absolutely unbelievable out of Ontario, Canada. These guys are working for a train company. They got basically stuck on the tracks while the wildfire was going directly over the tracks. I'm going
2: to
0: let this play out here because it's absolutely stunning.
2: Okay, y'all need to hurry up here. Like, seriously, we're encased in flames now.
3: You guys got to go backwards. Go.
2: Hello, Jody, can you hear us?
4: Yeah, I can hear you there. I'm telling them you were notching up.
2: Yeah, this has got to move quicker.
0: Wow. So here's the thing that I noticed the most about this video. First off, everybody was okay. And yes, this train reportedly was carrying a lot of combustible materials and stuff like that. So shout out to the container companies, I think, right? That nothing blew up with this crazy wildfire that was going directly over them. This was in Ontario, by the way. Let me just show you exactly where these guys were. So this was on Monday, right when the fires were really starting to get going. And it was one of these fires up here, again, north of Minnesota. This was not far from a town called Armstrong. So, yeah, it was one of the fires that really, it was just starting to get going. And the thing that I noticed about this video, first off, apart from the amazing Canadian accents and the calmness that they have, and it's just, it's really incredible the way these guys handled it. The fire, you can see kind of on the left side of the train here, how fast it burns through that fuel. I mean, that thing is just ripping. You can see how strong the wind is. And by the time he pans the camera back over, look at this. Like, it's just getting through the last of those trees. And then all of a sudden, poof, it's kind of gone on the left side. And then, you know, a little later on in the video, he pans over to the right side and it looks more like this again. So, I mean, I don't know. Like, I'm super fascinated with this. I've been talking to the team. I really want to love to get my hands on one of these guys to be able to talk to them. Because that's a super fascinating story. Hey, real quick, guys, can I update you on the flood situation that we have going on down in Texas? I know we got short time here, Chris, but let me pop over to that real quick. We've got flood watches that are out for all of Hill Country. We had some serious flooding, including a couple of flash flood emergencies in the San Antonio suburbs. One of those was a little bit north of town. Another one was a little bit west of town. The rain has subsided as of right now, but may get going during the overnight again. We've seen so much rain here, guys. You remember last night when I talked about the forecast model was showing a widespread 3 to 5 inches of rain, which is like the lightest orange color, but there would be a couple of spots where we could see like somewhere like 10 inches of rain. Unfortunately, that's exactly what happened here. And you can see up around Bernie, that's one of the spots that was dealing with the flash flood emergency earlier. You can see the video down below me. We'll have more on that forecast coming up, too, and we'll get a live report from Brandy Campbell as well. All right, San Antonio. By the way, as if the flooding wasn't enough, there was a tornado this morning. We'll do a radar breakdown of that. We got some high-resolution data, and it is quite fascinating, to say the least. There was some pretty significant damage from this tornado. I don't believe it's been rated yet, if I'm not mistaken, but we will...
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1: I'm Brian Norcross with a Hurricane HQ Minute, answering the question, what the heck is a potential tropical cyclone?
2: Before 2017, the National Hurricane Center could only issue warnings for land areas after a circulation developed.
1: For example, they couldn't issue warnings for a sprawling system like this, even though it was forecast to intensify and head toward Florida. So the concept of a potential tropical cyclone was created. Think of it as a potential tropical threat. It means there's a good chance land areas will be affected. Advisories are issued, including a cone. In this case, the system was forecast to reach Category 3.
2: That storm became devastating Hurricane Helene. So the next time you hear of a potential tropical cyclone, just ignore the confusing name and pay attention to the forecast.
3: This Hurricane HQ Minute is presented by Belfour Property Restoration, restoring more than property.
4: All right, welcome back to Fox Weather at Night. This is a video out of Uvalde County in Texas. I'm not liking all those cars driving through the road. I mean, I know you can see all the other ones in front making it through, but the thing that makes me so nervous about that is the fact that the water's moving. Like, anytime you, I mean, really you should never drive through a flooded road, but especially if it's moving, people can really get into trouble. This was from Tuesday, so Uvalde was having the big problems there. And then it's been Bernie on the northwest side of San Antonio, where some of the biggest flooding issues have been, and then a little bit west of town along Highway 94, if I'm not mistaken. We'll take a closer look at that in just a sec. But yeah, this is a big story. I mean, we had 2 days in a row of the highest flash flood risk from the Weather Prediction Center that they even put out, a level 4 out of 4 risk. You can see how widespread the flooding has been, but it has been a lot more concentrated here around the San Antonio metro and kind of hill country from San Antonio to Kerrville, Uvalde, a lot of those spots out there. I mentioned we've seen a lot of rain in the last 24 hours. And actually, let me just take this out to, like, let's go 72 hours to see how much has fallen. Yeah, I mean, you can really see where the heaviest of the rain has been. So really solid forecast here from the Weather Prediction Center and the National Weather Service. It was very apparent where a lot of that rain was going to fall. We had some flash flood emergencies earlier. One of them was up near Bernie. The other one was west of town, a little bit west of Hondo. And I really want to focus in on this one near Bernie. So if I zoom in on the town of Bernie, let's figure out when this rain started. Okay, so let's see. The rain kind of starts around 6 a.m. today. Okay, so I'm going to go through this pretty slowly. Now, initially, right, it looks like, okay, here's a batch of storms. It's moving up toward the north. It's going to move out. We'll get into this stuff. That'll be that. That was not the case. Look at this. This is what we call backbuilding. I'll actually zoom out a little bit so you can see it. I'm going to circle the area here. Got some extremely heavy rain backbuilding, even through 11 o'clock. So that's like 5 or 6 hours straight, and then more into the early afternoon. I mean, 12, 1, 2, every time you think it's going to be over, it didn't end till like 4 o'clock. So it rained for like 10 hours straight, and they saw a ridiculous amount of rain, and obviously that led to a flash flood emergency there. We'll get you a little bit more on the forecast coming up here in just a little bit, but I do want to go out to Fox Weather's Robert Ray, who's been kind of going all around town in that area that's been affected by the flooding, so you can see what it actually looks like at the ground level.
5: Uvalde County and surrounding areas here in Hill Country, South Central Texas, really taking it on the chin as far as flooding and precipitation the past few days. It just continues to get worse. And you see some of these pieces of equipment here. These folks all behind me were removing this fence that was torn out of the earth and moved in by the rushing waters earlier today. And Patrick, come with me. We're going to get a little bit closer here. This is Indian Creek, and it is completely taken over Highway 55 in between these two towns, Uvalde and Camp Wood, which is about 20 miles up there, impassable. And here's the thing. Look at this video. We started our journey pre-dawn from the border in Del Rio. We thought that the forecast would start there. Well, it was bone dry. So we moved to where these systems were. And we saw in the distance the lightning and the thunder and almost looked like tornadic activity. And sure enough, there was tornado warnings in the area. Then the rain began. And in earnest, and then we felt a tug on our vehicle. We were not far from where we're standing right now down the road. Rain coming down, And you look, that is my photographer's vehicle, Patrick, as I'm turning my car around, and we had to get out, and we did, thank God, because we would have gotten caught in very nasty situations. But then we came back to this pocket, and we pulled over to do a live report, and we saw all of these emergency vehicles moving as fast as they could down the road, and they got caught too. So they had to find an alternative route to other areas where people needed to, their attention to be rescued. So swiftwater boats moving at 70, 80 miles an hour down the roadway. There were first responders scrambling. We had the Texas State Patrol. We had the Uvalde police. We had the Texas game wardens with boats. We had Border Patrol. It was all hands on deck to try and get to people that got caught in these flash floods. Three choppers in the air. And, you know, we saw a chopper that was coming very close down to the water, unsure whether they were picking someone out of there or just assessing a structure that was in peril. But we were told by officials that at least 25 people were rescued.
6: So it's pretty concerning. We have a friend that lives up the road. She's a very good friend of ours and actually delivered our babies. We couldn't get a hold of them there for a while. So we had Border Patrol, you know, we sent a helicopter over there to look for them. And they said they're doing fine, which is good. It's just concerning, you know, water this close to home. Just trying to figure out how high it's going to go or how fast it's going to go down.
5: This has been one of those weeks where we've gotten a foot of rain on Tuesday in some of these areas. And then multiple inches per hour that came down this morning, causing all of these horrible scenes. You look at the Indian River just flowing through with all that bubbling water. It looked like a river in a mountain town at one point. But as we know, as fast as the water comes in because of the flash flooding, it recedes very quickly too. Problem with all of this is that there is more rain on the way, and it will begin again in the overnight, move into Thursday. And that is a problem. People, please be careful. Do not go on these roads while it's raining at night or even during the day. It's just not worth your life. That is the best guidance I can give from a crew that got ourselves in a situation that we barely made it out of. Reporting in Texas Hill Country, I'm Robert Ray, Fox Weather.
4: All right, now to the forecast when it comes to this flooding that's been going on in Texas. And, you know, luckily so far, I have not heard any reports of any deaths that have happened. We've had a lot of swift water rescues, you know, stranded cars, all that kind of stuff. But, you know, keep in mind when you see this, this red color right here, that's a level 4 out of 4 risk for flash flooding. Now, you know, I think the way they put these out, it's for like a 24-hour period. So this one was from Wednesday morning. It's going to go through Thursday morning. Now, I think we have seen probably the worst of what we're going to see in Hill Country, at least over the next several hours, like through the overnight. When you look at the forecast model, things actually, I mean, there will be some more rain around, so you got to be on high alert for the chance of some flooding, but it doesn't look quite as juicy as what was going on earlier. Now, one thing that does worry me a little bit, I mean, your eyes can get drawn down toward the red area, but I-10 here, somewhere west of Sonora, this has got that look to it, like that kind of thing that doesn't want to move very much for several hours. So I'd be especially careful around here. Again, somewhere between Fort Stockton and Sonora, Midland, that general vicinity. The forecast model is never going to be exactly perfect with where it places the event. But what it does do pretty good job of is getting the idea that there's going to be something around here that looks like that. Okay? Then we have tomorrow. Tomorrow's a level 3 risk. Let's see how tomorrow pans out. The clock's at the top left of your screen. And, yeah, there's going to be probably a little less coverage of rain throughout most of the day, and then we get late in the day into the overnight tomorrow, and there's a big batch of some rain and storms that's going to come through. So this outlook is probably mostly for that. As if it wasn't enough that we had all the flooding around this part of the country, we also had a tornado this morning. This was like the first thing that I saw on my feed this morning when I woke up. You know, I sleep until about mid to late morning or so, working this crazy night shift. And I open it up, and everybody's tweeting about this tornado that happened in San Antonio not long ago. I think this was around 8 o'clock a.m. local time. So what a weird time of day to have a tornado. We pulled some of the archive radar data from this just so I could show you exactly what it looked like. And it's I mean, you could clearly see where the rotation was. Here it was, San Antonio on the bottom of your screen here. So this was up on the northwest side of town. The tornado, I believe, crossed I-10. And that, yeah, it did. And that's why there were so many good videos of it. But the radar site in this case, it's off to your east. Okay, so the radar site, it's not terribly far away. It's a little bit northeast of San Antonio. And the green colors are showing you air that's moving toward the radar. Red colors moving away. For some reason, I'm having a little goof up on the, that's supposed to say toward away from the radar, but you get the idea. You guys have seen the velocity imagery many times before. This is the debris tracker right here, and what you will notice with that, the data takes a second to load in here. Let me back it up a little bit. San Antonio's down here. Watch what's going to pop up somewhere in this general vicinity. All right, here it comes. Was that it right there? That's it. That's the tornado as it's crossing I-10 right here near Beckman. So remember, you know, I was using this product to show the dust in a dust storm around Phoenix the other night. The way that this works, it's not always perfect with, like, debris or no debris. It's not like everywhere you see blue and green colors means that there's tornado debris. But when you can match this up with exactly where there's a rotation that we can clearly see on radar, then we know that it's tornado debris, especially if you can see big stuff on the regular radar, like some of the deeper colors. So that was it. The debris signature didn't last that long. It wasn't a high-end tornado. This may have been a little debris starting to show up as it was getting ready to cross I-10 here. And then the next scan, you can see it was kind of gone. So sometimes that means that it's not really hitting anything that's, you know, breaking up like trees or buildings and stuff like that. Either way, you could clearly see it on radar, so it got the confirmed tornado warning, and it was interesting to look back at some of that data. Coming up after the break, we're going to do a whole block on the smoke that's going on in the Midwest, the Northeast, and heck, even parts of the Central Appalachians. That's Altoona, Wisconsin earlier. That's just unbelievable. I mean, with how it feels in New York City right now outside, it's mind-blowing to me that it's...
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4: Hey, it's Fox Weather at Night. Welcome back. I want to talk smoke. This is a big story for a lot of people, some very populated parts of the country. And this is, it's something that, it's not like we've never seen it before, but it is very, very jarring when you walk outside and It smells like you're in a campfire. Joe was just saying it kind of smells like you're in a sauna. I think that's actually a really good way to put it. I was like, what does that smell remind me of? And it actually is a sauna. Like, the idea that wood is burning right next to you. Look at Oshkosh, Wisconsin. This was obviously from earlier when the sun was up. And I've just got so many questions about this. The fires themselves are taking place north of Minnesota. Some of them, I believe, maybe in far northern Minnesota. But the biggest ones are up in Ontario, up in Canada. And so I wanted to bring in somebody from a weather service office who is experiencing the worst of this. And so, I mean, Marquette's like right in the middle of the fire hose of smoke there. Let's bring in Joseph Phillips, warning coordination meteorologist up at the National Weather Service in Marquette. Thanks a lot for the time, man. I really appreciate it.
13: Yeah, happy to be here. How you doing?
4: Pretty good, pretty good. I mean, it's pretty smoky outside, but I imagine it's a lot worse where you guys are. I mean, here you can smell it in the lobby, even in New York City, and it's forecast to get even worse tomorrow. Here's one of the biggest questions that I have. What really determines how high or low in the atmosphere the smoke gets? I mean, I would imagine, obviously, you're closer to the fire. It starts off a little bit lower in the atmosphere, but like the last couple of days in the Northeast, you could see it, but you couldn't smell it. And today it's like you're just walking into a campfire when you walk outside.
13: Yeah, a lot of what it comes down to is just air density. Like warmer air is less dense, so it rises. Colder air is more dense, so it sinks. And when you have colder air above warmer air, you tend to have more mixing, which allows air parcels near the surface to lift up into the sky. And when that happens, that allows for the air aloft to actually mix down to the surface. And in the case of smoke, when you have smoke aloft and you have that mixing, you are able to pull that air down closer to the surface.
4: So, yeah, that's great stuff. That makes a lot of sense. We've got a couple of different forecast model products that, you know, everybody's been using, basically. I'm sure you guys have been using them, too. And I'm not really sure if it's – I think it's what's the word for it? It's like the HRRR model is like the only model that has this going, if I'm not mistaken. It's the you've got the vertically integrated smoke, which is this forecast model right here. And then, of course, I'm having a malfunction with my graphics here. But you also have the, Joe, you mind taking a look at this real quick? I'm kind of stuck on the thing. I don't know if you got to restart Max. So you got this one, which shows like the smoke in the entire column of air. And then you have the other one that is trying to model the forecast smoke closer to the surface. Accurate are those models? Because it's not every day that we get to use them and, you know, put in the time and get a good sample size, right?
13: Yeah, it's tough to say because like a model like the HRRR or the HER, it does update hourly. And so it is taking in observations that it is getting every hour. And with that, in theory, it should be closely representing the first couple hours of the atmosphere pretty well. Sometimes it doesn't handle it very well. Like the model may not pick up on things like a lake breeze that we see pretty common up here during the summer. Or if there's a thunderstorm, it may not pick up winds that are blowing out of a thunderstorm. In the case of smoke, it may not be capturing a lot of the upper level air temperatures or, you know, the actual amount of smoke that's being put into the atmosphere from these wildfires. So like all computer models, you need to take it with a grain of salt and not just use a single source or a single model run to determine a yes, no type of answer. You got to look at the model trends and see how it's been behaving over the past couple runs. You got to compare that to real-time observations and then try to get an expert's opinion on the matter because sometimes some models are just way out to lunch and it's sometimes you just need to abandon it and go to something else.
4: Yeah, it's totally a thing. I mean, when you look at the forecast here for what we have up in the Northeast, and we're going to talk about the upper Midwest too, obviously, but maybe there's some bias here because we're sitting here in New York City and it's such a jarring thing. Like, look at this. I mean, this is a surface-based smoke product, and it looks like tomorrow afternoon could get even worse. I think the big question that a lot of people have up here is, like, is this going to be as bad as 2023? I'm saying, like, tonight it already looked like Mexico and Breaking Bad. 2023 looked like straight up the surface of Mars. So there might be some like middle ground there, or we might get to 2023, but I think tomorrow's going to be worse than today. Hey, let me ask you this, since we had some storms up in the Northeast today. This was a fascinating experience, man. I had to go outside and experience it as this was happening. As you know, the satellite data stopped coming in around 4 o'clock today. But toward the end of this loop on the mesofloater, we can see some storms starting to pop up kind of along the cold front. And I swear, when I went outside and it started raining initially, the smell of smoke got way more intense. Now, I don't know whether that was because maybe some of this smoke was starting to move in, like being advected into the region. I think it was probably some of the downdrafts in these thunderstorms that was initially transporting some of that smoke from higher up in the air down to the surface. Either way, after the storms were over, it didn't matter. I mean, this thicker stuff was going to come in. Here's my question, though. Does smoke help or hurt thunderstorms? Because there are more particulates in the air, cloud condensation nuclei, right? So maybe that the idea that more droplets can form, clouds can be a little more dense, but then there's also dry air around. So, like, which one wins out? It seems like the storms happened, right?
13: Yeah, I mean, no single thunderstorm is going to be the same as another thunderstorm. So I think the magnitude of the dry air or the magnitude of the moist air is going to really determine the ultimate outcome. There's been times when the smoke actually prevents thunderstorms from happening because you're not getting surface heating, which then allows for more instability to take place. Conversely, when it does rain, sometimes it clears out the atmosphere and you're then allowed to get more shortwave radiation in from the sun, which then allows for you to heat up the surface if it happens earlier enough in the day. In the case of today, I would think something similar pretty much happened. You probably got some of that smoke to wash out of the atmosphere, but just upstream, like you pointed out, there's just so much smoke that's getting mixed down into the atmosphere right behind it. And so you probably didn't see much reprieve from it at all.
4: No, I mean, you make a great point about the clearing. I hadn't even really thought of that, because when you look at where these storms formed, which I'll circle the area, it's kind of right here, and then I'll go back in the loop. You can see there was a little time for some clearing and some destabilization there. I mean, there was some upper level smoke around, but the thick stuff hadn't come in yet. Conversely, yesterday, just kind of showing the radar loop here from some of these storms that we had up in New England, some people are calling it a bust, but I mean, it happened overnight. There was baseball-sized hail. We didn't get any tornadoes, so maybe we didn't reach the ceiling of the event. But this was the visible satellite from that, and I think they had some thicker smoke around. Even though that smoke was around, the thunderstorm still ended up happening during the overnight. So, you know, maybe a little compare and contrast between what happened in New York City today and what happened up there last night.
13: Yeah, it also looks like there may have been more upper level shear associated with those thunderstorms as they did develop. And that was able to help sustain some of those. And that's probably why you got some of that baseball or large hail that you mentioned, especially in the overnight period where you tend to not have too much destabilization happening. That's what I would suspect. Yeah. And the thunderstorms today in the New York area or the area that you highlighted earlier, I'm assuming there was something to do with shear that probably helped get them going. Yeah. And then, of course, the forcing with the front and any instability that happened to Gary.
4: Yeah, it's all been really fascinating to watch just from the weather geek perspective. And I know it's really annoying to have the smoke around, but it just to be able to, like, I've never experienced something like I experienced today. The closest was we had some Canadian wildfire smoke, I think, that made it down to Atlanta a couple of years ago when I was living there. And yeah, you could smell it a little bit, but it was nowhere near like what I got to experience in New York City today. So let's talk air quality. What do these numbers mean? You see these numbers, it's like 500 to 700, which are outrageous numbers that you guys are dealing with up there. What does it actually feel like outside, and what do those numbers mean?
13: Yeah, I mean, when I step outside, it burns. Like, my throat gets really scratchy all of a sudden, and, you know, my eyes start getting itchy. And, you know, even inside, many buildings up here don't have air conditioning. And so they're exposed to that same sort of environment inside if they have their windows open. And so it doesn't feel great. And that's why we're trying to recommend that folks stay inside as much as possible.
4: Yeah.
13: Those numbers represent that scale that you're showing there, that good to hazardous air quality level. And it's referring to either ozone or particle sizes of, I think it's 2.5 microns. And okay. Basically that's just aerosols in the atmosphere that are pollutants, that are harmful to breathe in. And they result in, if you're exposed to them for long periods of time, it can result in negative health consequences.
4: Yeah, fair enough. Okay. And so, sorry. I didn't
13: yeah,
4: mean to cut
13: it's
4: you
13: not
4: off
13: been
4: there.
13: Great.
4: We got a little bit of a delay here that we're working with. One more question here. I saw a lot of people mentioning, and maybe it's recency bias, there were people on social media today that were talking this and that about, man, Canada's got to get their act together, they got to do better wildfire management. I mean, this is all kind of, I kind of think that's nonsense personally, but I'm open-minded to being wrong on that. I mean, we saw these fires popping up on Sunday, And judging by the number of them and the size of them, I think if you had all the firefighting planes in the world, you probably would not be able to put these fires out right now. Is there any validity to that? Is there any way you can manage this stuff, or is it just part of the natural cycle?
13: I mean, there's probably arguments to be had on both sides. A lot of the areas where the wildfires are, there's probably not too many roads.
4: Yeah.
13: So it's very hard to get to. And if you can't get to it, you can't create a perimeter and you know, try to manage the fire. And then you add in the weather component, which can either make it worse or better. And it can really make it a challenging environment. And for us in the Great Lakes, being downstream of all this, we certainly feel that the effects of all the smoke. And it's not fun. It is something that we have to deal with. But we also kind of understand that it's kind of out of our control. We just have to kind of, you know, take the shots as it comes.
4: All right, super quick here. We got short time, about 30 seconds. How does the forecast go from here? When do we get out of this stuff?
13: Yeah, it unfortunately, it looks like it's just going to be short periods of rain off and on for a little while, for the next couple of weeks or so, with maybe a shot of rain Thursday night into Friday, which might help clear some of it out. It'll also come with some southerly winds, which could, again, lift it up north. But then it looks like the ridge is going to stick over the area more or less for the foreseeable future. It might shift to the west a little bit and allow a little bit more shots of rain to come in. But overall, we're going to be exposed to anything that's developing up there in Canada,
4: man.
13: Especially if there's any kind of northwest winds.
4: Hey, this was really great. I learned a lot. I'm glad to have you on the show. That was Joseph Phillips from the National Weather Service in Marquette. He's a WCM up there. We'll have you back on again, man. I really appreciate the time tonight. Thank you so much.
13: Yeah, no problem. You have a good night.
4: All right, you too.
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0: This is the sound of Claire cooking dinner at home. And that's the sound of a fraud alert from Wells Fargo flagging a charge for a pricey restaurant in Paris. Considering Claire isn't in Paris right now, that seemed odd to the bank and to Claire. Two taps later, Claire says nope to the charge and Wells Fargo is on the case. However you make money work, Wells Fargo can work with that.
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4: I'm Brian Norcross with a Hurricane HQ Minute about wind speeds and why tropical storm and hurricane thresholds begin with such weird numbers. Did it ever seem strange to you that technically tropical storms begin at 39 miles per hour and the hurricane threshold is 74? Why don't we use round numbers? Well, it goes back to British Admiral Francis Beaufort, who in 1807 published a scale to correlate wind speeds to sea conditions. Notice that Beaufort's force 12 means a hurricane. The scale told captains which sails to use as the winds got stronger. Full sails for light wind and no sails for hurricane force. Eventually, world meteorologists settled on an arcane formula to convert the Beaufort number to wind speed. This equation gives us meters per second, which we convert to knots and then miles per hour. The history and the math give us the 39 and 74 mile per hour thresholds for tropical storms and hurricanes. But the National Hurricane Center only forecasts to the nearest five. So 40 and 75 miles per hour are the numbers to remember. Fox Weather, for all seasons, for all America.
5: All right, we are your Hurricane HQ. It's been a pretty darn quiet season in the Atlantic so far, as expected, because we've got a strong El Nino that's ongoing. This is our little lemon. We can't call it a kidney bean because it's not the right color. We call it a little lemon because it's indicating a low chance of development, sometime probably between Saturday and Monday, if we are to see anything here. Again, this is a very low chance at development. For a lot of different reasons, which I'll get into. But if we were to see something, especially during an El Nino season, especially during this time of year, still relatively early in the season, a lot of the times it can happen, you know, somewhere out here, a little front that wants to sit out in the Gulf and an area of low pressure develops along it. And that's kind of what this is going to be. It's going to be a system that's moving down toward the south. Low pressure is highly likely to form, regardless of whether it ends up over water long enough to briefly become a tropical storm or not. But none of this has, like, big hurricane written all over it, even if it were to happen. I think the ceiling on this event is pretty low, so I don't want to worry people too much. It's just basically a new area to watch. We've been talking about this for a couple of days. Now it's officially an area to watch from the National Hurricane Center, I should say. And regardless of whether we get a tropical storm or not, it is going to drop a bunch of rain in parts of northern Florida and parts of the southeast as well. So this is how it's going to form. You can see with the clockwise spin that we'll have going on tomorrow afternoon down in the Gulf, you know, obviously that's the opposite of low pressure. And then we got a weak low that's going to develop and kind of try to set up shop either over Florida or maybe just off the coast. And that's going to be the rub. Where exactly does this thing go? If it gets lucky and sits out right over the water for as long as it possibly can, which is still a pretty small window overall, then it has a chance at maybe briefly becoming a tropical storm as it moves back up toward the north. If it doesn't, if it just stays out over land, it's just going to be a low that'll produce some rain, some thunderstorms, and all that kind of stuff. So we're on the low end of the threat scale. You know me, I'm Mr. Anti-Hype. Sometimes, honestly, I anti-hype stuff too much of a degree, I feel like. Sometimes I'll go home and I'll be like, that actually did end up being a pretty big deal.
6: But under-hyping things.
5: Under-hyping is the correct, yeah, that's a much more clean way to say it, that's for sure. Okay, so I'm going to take you through a couple of different forecast models here. This is the European ensemble models put together. And you see this kind of general idea. This is the upper-level spin. So sometime between Saturday and Sunday, I'm kind of looking at where's the bullseye with these lines. And it's a little bit off the coast, kind of sneaking into the coast by Sunday. So I don't know if that has too much of a concerning look to it. Here's the European AI, kind of the deterministic version of it or whatever you want to call it. That's even more, it's like weaker, and the center is a little bit closer to land, I would say. Okay, how about the GFS AI? This was the one that was the least aggressive earlier on. And it's a little aggressive with the spin. It's got it maybe a little bit closer to being over water. Yeah, I mean, GFS, I would say, is kind of starting to look like the more aggressive one. So at the end of the day, don't get too worried about this. We've got some limiting factors. First off, there is going to be a lot of dry air up toward the north of it. Now, the low itself will have moisture to work with, but it could pull in some dry air from the north because, you know, this is like a frontal system that's coming down. The other thing is that, as I was talking about, it may be more over land than over water. You know, a couple of things left to be determined, but at the end of the day, I'm not worried about it right now. And if I do even start to get the slightest bit of worry about it, I will convey that message to you here on Fox Weather at Night. Okay, let's switch gears and go down to Texas, where we've got some pretty serious rain that's been going on. Not only did we have rain, we also had a tornado in San Antonio. A lot of this rain's been out in hill country around San Antonio, Uvalde, Del Rio, etc. And we got some big-time river flooding that'll be going on over the next few days, too. But just to get an idea of what it's like out there in the San Antonio area, Brandi Campbell was on Fox Weather Live a little bit earlier, and she's kind of recapping the whole thing together.
7: We're talking over 15 inches of rain in over the last 2 days. And so that rainfall eventually gets into those bodies of waters, the rivers, creeks, and streams, and it causes massive issues. So right now we're standing over a creek, but I want to show you how high it appears that the water got where we're standing. As you take a look into the trees here, you can see debris just coating the leaves. This is well over our head. So we're standing over the Cibolo Creek here that peak today at nearly 23 feet. That was at around noon, but at 8 a.m., the creek was actually just under 6 feet. So as you take a look at it, you can see it is still high. The water is just at level with this bridge. Now, I want to show you footage that some of the residents here took as well. I spoke to one man earlier sharing footage from his neighborhood, saying he couldn't even get out of his neighborhood for quite some time. He was surprised by what he woke up to this morning. Take a listen to what he said.
8: Well, first when I woke up, I didn't believe it was that bad. I didn't. And there was tornado warnings and things like that, because I'd never seen it that bad. But when we got out and walked around our neighborhood, I've never seen it that flooded before. The car halfway, you know, submerged. It just doesn't happen.
7: And I've heard that from a couple of residents saying, you know, in over a decade that they haven't dealt with flooding of this magnitude. The city also referring to what happened around Memorial Day in 2015. Now, when it comes to today's event, and I want to show you more footage as well from a nearby stream, this one usually a trickle of water. Today, it was crossing a road in full force. But the city said they fielded 109 calls for service since 8 o'clock this morning. 36 led to water rescues, those performed by the fire department here. They said they had 3 rescues from cars, 2 walkout rescues, walking people to higher ground, and 1 boat rescue. But again, that's just one city. Of course, this is widespread in different areas. We know Robert Ray was also in another location too. San Antonio also dealing with issues as well. So in fact, we've heard from the governor of Texas as well speaking on this widespread event. Take a listen.
9: We are dealing with and responding to a flood that is likely going to break records in Texas history. Our primary focus right now and throughout the remainder of this torrential rain is saving lives. To achieve that goal, I've already issued a disaster declaration for 59 counties across the state. Always just remember the simple slogan, turn around, don't drown.
7: All right. Definitely the best advice that you can pay attention to and listen to during a time like this. Now, on the other hand, we've had other weather impacts as well. I want to show you footage out of San Antonio. Tornado damage. That was reported early this morning, and footage was taken. I actually visited myself. This was a shopping area in the northwest section of San Antonio. Several stores, restaurants, large department stores that had some damage, even a movie theater that had some pretty bad damage. Thankfully, we're not talking about flattened buildings. This is more so exterior damage, but we did have one apartment building that did have the roof that was completely ripped off in one section of it. So you have people who are being displaced during this weather event. And unfortunately, we know it is not over for us. We have more rain coming in the overnight hours with a level 4 out of 4 threat with flooding here. Back to you.
5: All right, let's go down to the southwest because we've had some monsoon thunderstorms that have been going on. How about this incredible shot of a thunderstorm near Tucson, Arizona. It's spectacular. And I'm going to show you an even wider view of this in a second. Look at this. Oh, look at that downburst right there. You can see everything in this. Every time I see a nice shot from this camera, which we just got access to recently, right? Every time I see a shot from this camera, I'm like, I want to keep this and use it as my go-to explainer for a lot of different things. I mean, this is just incredible. Let me go backwards a little bit. First off, you can see the updraft leading to this anvil cloud forming at the top, the divergence at the top of the storm. We always talk about these Mammatus clouds that are on the underside of the anvil. You can see them there. They're not the best Mammatus ever, but you can clearly see where they are. Then you get the downburst that comes in. You see the rain that starts to fall. And then the downburst comes down the mountain, and it creates this perfect rain foot. Look at this right here. I want you to watch the leading edge of this right here. A rain foot is when you can see the rain coming down, and then it does like a little curly Q like that, and that's an indication that there's a big gust of wind. Watch this. I'm going to go slow motion. Boom. That's a rain foot. It kind of looks like the Wicked Witch's heel going under, right? Remember or like the Iron Sheik's boot. Anybody remember that? Man, that's some long time ago references. You have to look it up. I'll show you after the show. He was a wrestler back in the day. Rest in peace, Iron Sheik and Hulk Hogan. But anyway, he had like shot from this camera, which we just got access to recently, right? Every time I see a shot from this camera, I'm like, I want to keep this and use it as my go-to explainer for a lot of different things. I mean, this is just incredible. Let me go backwards a little bit. First off, you can see the updraft leading to this anvil cloud forming at the top, the divergence at the top of the storm. We always talk about these Mammatus clouds that are on the underside of the anvil. You can see them there. They're not the best Mammatus ever, but you can clearly see where they are. Then you get the downburst that comes in. You see the rain that starts to fall. And then the downburst comes down the mountain, and it creates this perfect rain foot. Look at this. Right here. I want you to watch the leading edge of this right here. A rain foot is when you can see the rain coming down, and then it does like a little curly Q like that, and that's an indication that there's a big gust of wind. Watch this. I'm going to go slow motion. Boom. That's a rain foot. It kind of looks like the Wicked Witch's heel going under, right? Remember or like the Iron Sheik's boot. Anybody remember that? Man, that's some long time ago references. You have to look it up. I'll show you after the show. He was a wrestler back in the day. Rest in peace, Iron Sheik and Hulk Hogan. But anyway, he had like spikes that curved back on the toe of his boot. We got a bunch of rain that's going to fall in the southwest over the next few days. And, you know, the monsoon season is here, and it has really been making itself shown over the last couple of days. And I think it's going to really kick into gear even more next week. By the way, I've been getting some amazing pictures in from you guys. It's a big night of smoke. We're talking smoke across the upper Midwest, the Northeast, even parts of like the Mid-Atlantic, down to the Carolinas. These pictures are pictures that you guys sent us using that QR code on the screen. So if you're watching this right now and you want us to show your picture on air, look at that. Just all the smoke up there makes this a beautiful sunset. If you want us to show your picture, just scan the QR code.

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6: What's up? It's Fox Weather at Night. I'm meteorologist Ari Sarsalari. We've got Chris back in the driver's seat tonight. Good to be back, Chris. And we've got a lot of action to talk about tonight. My goodness, I mean, this is one of those shows where there's just so much stuff that we're trying to pack into it that you've almost got to just pick a couple of things to focus on. And obviously the smoke that's been going on up in parts of the Midwest, the Northeast, that is a huge story. Incredible video here of a takeoff in Syracuse, New York, a little bit earlier. See the orange skies, the yellow skies, and man, it smells like smoke. The smoke, just, you can smell it so heavily, even in New York. And we're like over 1,000 miles away from where these fires are taking place up in Ontario, like north of Minnesota. It really is wild when you put this into perspective. By the way, there's some serious flooding that was going on during the day in Texas. It's starting to wind down a little bit. I'll talk about that story coming up too. Very big story also. But I want to stick with the smoke for a little bit because there are a lot of people in this building here in New York City, Fox Weather headquarters, including my makeup artist, Chris, I think Joe, that I'm asking. I'm like, when's the last time you guys were outside? And they're like, well, when I got into work today, around 2, 3 o'clock, something like that. It's a different ball game outside right now compared to what it was like at 2 or 3 o'clock. And you know why? Because all this thick smoke has finally made it down into the city. This is satellite from a little bit ago. There's some kind of malfunction going on with the satellites. I think it's like a higher up thing with the National Weather Service. Basically, all the satellite data went away at 4 o'clock this afternoon, which is not terribly different than we would lose the visible satellite anyway. So picture what you see here. Like, all this stuff is the thick smoke. All that stuff now is farther down toward the south. So let's see, we get to the end of this loop, pause it, and we'll zoom in on it. And I guarantee you that this whole thick thing of smoke right now is probably about there, farther down toward the south. I talked to my wife, too, Central Jersey. She said, you were right, man. It got a lot worse. Yesterday, up in the Northeast, we were underneath this smoke, which is also coming from these wildfires that are going on up here in Ontario, up in Canada. So the wildfire smoke is blowing down toward the south. It's not a direct line here that it's taking to the northeast or really anywhere, because as the smoke blows toward the south, it's like it gets caught in like a leaf blower. This is the jet stream right here. It's the north side of that ridge, and it's blowing heavily west to east. So it's just feeding smoke into this fire hose, basically, that's pointed directly at the northeast right now. Some of the thickest smoke that we've had around, obviously, it's going to be closer to the fires, parts of Michigan, Wisconsin, and Minnesota, just absolutely drenched in smoke right now. Now, the interesting thing also in New York City, we had some thunderstorms around that were a little bit earlier. And yeah, this satellite loop ends right around the time that those storms were starting. And so it was such an interesting thing to see. There's actually a cold front here. Okay, so there's a cold front that's moving from north to south. The wind out behind it is coming in this direction. And

0: that's exactly where the heaviest of the smoke was. These storms formed right along the cold front, basically. And I went outside right when the storm was starting because, I mean, how many times do you get to experience this? I took a little bit of video from earlier. I did this one in wide. There's one more that I took in vertical because the framing of the shot just worked a little better. But it was so surreal being out there. And with all the bright lights, it's kind of tough to tell. It doesn't really translate over like what it was like in person. But it was like yellow outside, raining at the same time. And the smell of the smoke got super intense right when it started to rain. And so what I think was happening, there's the vertical video that I shot just so you could get an idea of the low visibility there. This is not far from Fox Weather in Midtown. What I think was happening was the downdraft from the thunderstorm initially was mixing some of that smoke that was higher up in the atmosphere down to the ground. And so I just remember as soon as the rain started, it was like, wow, I feel like I'm sitting right next to a campfire right now. And then briefly, the rain kind of washed a little bit of that smoke out. So we got like the gust of wind from the top of the storm, brought some smoke down, got intense for a couple of minutes, and then briefly got better. But then the problem was, you see all this intense, thick smoke that was out. You mind throwing me back on Max here super quick? Yeah, no problem. These were the thunderstorms, and then out behind it, this stuff was moving in right on its heels. And so that's what we're in right now, just the thick smoke. Regardless of whether there were any thunderstorms or not, this thick smoke was coming in, and there was nothing we could do to stop it. Upper Midwest has had it worse, if you can believe that. I mean, honestly, if you go outside in New York City right now, I mean, it really smells like you're in the middle of a campfire. Like, my clothes still smelled like it when I came inside. And if you can believe it, I mean, it's way worse up in parts of the Midwest. And we might get in on some of this action in the Northeast tomorrow. More on that coming up. We're going to talk to a meteorologist from the National Weather Service up in Marquette, Michigan, coming up in just a little bit later on in the show. But look especially at the beginning of this loop. Look at all that smoke. And it's just more stagnant there, right? You can totally tell it's at the surface because you can see all these upper-level clouds that are moving on top of it. This is just a big thing of surface smoke. Green Bay, Wisconsin was a spot where it just looked ridiculous. Let me show you this. Here's what Green Bay looks like on a normal day, okay? So this was July 14th. So what was that? That was yesterday. And there was probably at least a little bit of smoke around in the upper levels of the atmosphere. Here's what it looked like today. You can barely see Lambeau Field back there. It's just unbelievable. Some of these before and afters, Duluth, another spot where it looked absolutely ridiculous. Here was yesterday, and then here was today. So basically Tuesday and then Wednesday. I mean, you can barely see the port there. And then a place like Buffalo, New York, yesterday versus today, big, big difference. Sault Ste. Marie down below me, that's a live shot, right, Chris? Yeah, and so that smoke is unbelievable. You can tell the clouds look really cool, the colors there, and you can probably see that little orange orb. Depending on how thick the cloud cover is, it's an interesting thing. Now, let me just briefly forecast what's going to happen over the next few days, and then I'm going to move on to the Texas story. We'll get back to the smoke coming up in a little bit. But this is the forecast model for near-surface smoke. There are two different products on this forecast model. One of them shows, or at least depicts, gives us a pretty decent idea of where the near-surface smoke is. And the other one shows us all the smoke in the entire column of the atmosphere. So the other one's a little bit better for looking at the upper level smoke. What I'm going to do is show you the forecast here for what this near surface smoke is going to do. So you can see we're in the thick of it right now up in the Northeast, upstate New York, northern PA. You know what I'm talking about if you live in these spots. It's not going anywhere anytime soon, guys, so be prepared for this. And honestly, I think it could get worse tomorrow afternoon and evening. Because you see like how it's a little bit darker here, kind of a darker orange. Look at this. Tomorrow, 4 p.m. or so, that's coming in out of upstate New York and probably into the city. And the big question, probably on a lot of people's minds, is this going to be worse than 2023 or not? Can we do a little comparison super quick, Chris, on this?
1: Yeah.
0: Let's compare what it looked like in New York City back in 2023. You remember this when it looked like Mars outside, right? So there you go. That's what it looked like in 2023. That was the big memorable one. Here's what it looked like today in New York City. So when you see this, you'll realize that we're clearly not quite at the level that we were at back in 2023, at least yet. That's earlier. Yeah, okay, this was yesterday. That's okay.
1: No, this is actually today.
0: Oh, that's today before
1: that's
0: the...
1: Today before.
0: Okay, this is today after the smoke came in. So... Yeah, you can see we're not quite at the 2023 level yet, but with the heavier, thicker smoke forecast to come in tomorrow, like, I don't think it's out of the realm of possibility that we could get there again. So be prepared for this. I mean, this is bad air quality. Like, honestly, I don't know if it's placebo effect or what the deal is, but I do feel a little... I've got a good excuse for all the throat clearing that I'll be doing tonight. All right, did you see this video, by the way? This is absolutely unbelievable. Out of Ontario, Canada, these guys are working for a train company. They got basically stuck on the tracks while the wildfire was going directly over the tracks. I'm going to let this play out here because it's absolutely stunning.
2: Okay, y'all
0: need
2: to hurry up here. Like, seriously, we're encased in flames now.
3: You guys got to go backwards. Nope.
2: Hello, Jody, can you hear us?
3: Yeah, I can hear you there. I'm following you. We're notching up.
2: Yeah, this has got to move quick here.
0: Wow. So here's the thing that I noticed the most about this video. First off, everybody was okay. And yes, this train reportedly was carrying a lot of combustible materials and stuff like that. So shout out to the container companies, I think, right? That nothing blew up with this crazy wildfire that was going directly over them. This was in Ontario, by the way. Let me just show you exactly where these guys were. So this was on Monday, right when the fires were really starting to get going. And it was one of these fires up here, again, north of Minnesota. This was not far from a town called Armstrong. So, yeah, it was one of the fires that really, it was just starting to get going. And the thing that I noticed about this video, first off, apart from the amazing Canadian accents and the calmness that they have, and it's just, it's really incredible the way these guys handled it. The fire, you can see kind of on the left side of the train here, how fast it burns through that fuel. I mean, that thing is just ripping. You can see how strong the wind is. And by the time he pans the camera back over, look at this. Like, it's just getting through the last of those trees. And then all of a sudden, poof, it's kind of gone on the left side. And then, you know, a little later on in the video, he pans over to the right side and it looks more like this again. So, I mean, I don't know. Like, I'm super fascinated with this. I've been talking to the team. I really want to love to get my hands on one of these guys to be able to talk to them, because that's a super fascinating story. Hey, real quick, guys, can I update you on the flood situation that we have going on down in Texas? I know we got short time here, Chris, but let me pop over to that real quick. We've got flood watches that are out for all of Hill Country. We had some serious flooding, including a couple of flash flood emergencies in the San Antonio suburbs. One of those was a little bit north of town. Another one was a little bit west of town. The rain has subsided as of right now, but may get going during the overnight again. We've seen so much rain here, guys. You remember last night when I talked about the forecast model was showing a widespread 3 to 5 inches of rain, which is like the lightest orange color, but there would be a couple of spots where we could see like somewhere like 10 inches of rain. Unfortunately, that's exactly what happened here. And you can see up around Bernie. That's one of the spots that was dealing with the flash flood emergency earlier. You can see the video down below me. We'll have more on that forecast coming up, too. And we'll get a live report from Brandy Campbell as well. All right, San Antonio. By the way, as if the flooding wasn't enough, there was a tornado this morning. We'll do a radar breakdown of that. We got some high-resolution data. And it is quite fascinating, to say the least. There was some pretty significant damage from this tornado. I don't believe it's been rated yet, if I'm not mistaken.

0: This is the sound of Claire cooking dinner at home. And that's the sound of a fraud alert from Wells Fargo flagging a charge for a pricey restaurant in Paris. Considering Claire isn't in Paris right now, that seemed odd to the bank and to Claire. Two taps later, Claire says nope to the charge and Wells Fargo is on the case. However you make money work, Wells Fargo can work with that.
1: Wells Fargo Bank, N.A., member FDIC.

0: counter, the sport mat, and wireless remote. Call now.
1: I'm Brian Norcross with a Hurricane HQ Minute answering the question, what the heck is a potential tropical cyclone?
2: Before 2017, the National Hurricane Center could only issue warnings for land areas after a circulation developed.
1: For example, they couldn't issue warnings for a sprawling system like this, even though it was forecast to intensify and head toward Florida. So the concept of a potential tropical cyclone was created. Think of it as a potential tropical threat. It means there's a good chance land areas will be affected. Advisories are issued, including a cone. In this case, the system was forecast to reach Category 3.
2: That storm became devastating Hurricane Helene. So the next time you hear of a potential tropical cyclone, just ignore the confusing name and pay attention to the forecast.
3: This Hurricane HQ Minute is presented by Belfour Property Restoration, restoring more than property.
4: All right, welcome back to Fox Weather at Night. This is a video out of Uvalde County in Texas. I'm not liking all those cars driving through the road. I mean, I know you can see all the other ones in front making it through, but the thing that makes me so nervous about that is the fact that the water's moving. Like, anytime you, I mean, really you should never drive through a flooded road, but especially if it's moving, people can really get into trouble. This was from Tuesday, so Uvalde was having the big problems there. And then it's been Bernie on the northwest side of San Antonio, where some of the biggest flooding issues have been, and then a little bit west of town along Highway 94, if I'm not mistaken. We'll take a closer look at that in just a sec. But yeah, this is a big story. I mean, we had 2 days in a row of the highest flash flood risk from the Weather Prediction Center that they even put out, a level 4 out of 4 risk. You can see how widespread the flooding has been, but it has been a lot more concentrated here around the San Antonio metro and kind of hill country from San Antonio to Kerrville, Uvalde, a lot of those spots out there. I mentioned we've seen a lot of rain in the last 24 hours. And actually, let me just take this out to, like, let's go 72 hours to see how much has fallen. Yeah, I mean, you can really see where the heaviest of the rain has been. So really solid forecast here from the Weather Prediction Center and the National Weather Service. It was very apparent where a lot of that rain was going to fall. We had some flash flood emergencies earlier. One of them was up near Bernie. The other one was west of town, a little bit west of Hondo. And I really want to focus in on this one near Bernie. So if I zoom in on the town of Bernie, let's figure out when this rain started. Okay, so let's see. The rain kind of starts around 6 a.m. today. Okay, so I'm going to go through this pretty slowly. Now, initially, right, it looks like, okay, here's a batch of storms. It's moving up toward the north. It's going to move out. We'll get into this stuff. That'll be that. That was not the case. Look at this. This is what we call backbuilding. I'll actually zoom out a little bit so you can see it. I'm going to circle the area here. Got some extremely heavy rain backbuilding, even through 11 o'clock. So that's like 5 or 6 hours straight, and then more into the early afternoon. I mean, 12, 1, 2, every time you think it's going to be over, it didn't end till like 4 o'clock. So it rained for like 10 hours straight, and they saw a ridiculous amount of rain, and obviously that led to a flash flood emergency there. We'll get you a little bit more on the forecast coming up here in just a little bit, but I do want to go out to Fox Weather's Robert Ray, who's been kind of going all around town in that area that's been affected by the flooding, so you can see what it actually looks like at the ground level.
5: Uvalde County and surrounding areas here in Hill Country, South Central Texas, really taking it on the chin as far as flooding and precipitation the past few days. It just continues to get worse. And you see some of these pieces of equipment here. These folks all behind me were removing this fence that was torn out of the earth and moved in by the rushing waters earlier today. And Patrick, come with me. We're going to get a little bit closer here. This is Indian Creek, and it is completely taken over Highway 55 in between these two towns, Uvalde and Camp Wood, which is about 20 miles up there, impassable. And here's the thing. Look at this video. We started our journey pre-dawn from the border in Del Rio. We thought that the forecast would start there. Well, it was bone dry. So we moved to where these systems were. And we saw in the distance the lightning and the thunder and almost looked like tornadic activity. And sure enough, there was tornado warnings in the area. Then the rain began. And in earnest, and then we felt a tug on our vehicle. We were not far from where we're standing right now down the road. Rain coming down. And you look, that is my photographer's vehicle, Patrick, as I'm turning my car around, and we had to get out, and we did, thank God, because we would have gotten caught in very nasty situations. But then we came back to this pocket, and we pulled over to do a live report, and we saw all of these emergency vehicles moving as fast as they could down the road, and they got caught too. So they had to find an alternative route to other areas where people needed to, their attention to be rescued. So swiftwater boats moving at 70, 80 miles an hour down the roadway. There were first responders scrambling. We had the Texas State Patrol. We had the Uvalde police. We had the Texas game wardens with boats. We had Border Patrol. It was all hands on deck to try and get to people that got caught in these flash floods. Three choppers in the air. And, you know, we saw a chopper that was coming very close down to the water, unsure whether they were picking someone out of there or just assessing a structure that was in peril. But we were told by officials that at least 25 people were rescued.
6: So it's pretty concerning. We have a friend that lives up the road. She's a very good friend of ours and actually delivered her babies. We couldn't get a hold of them there for a while. So we had Border Patrol, you know, we sent a helicopter over there to look for them, and they said they're doing fine, which is good. It's just concerning, you know, water this close to home, just trying to figure out how high it's going to go or how fast it's going to go down.
5: This has been one of those weeks where we've gotten a foot of rain on Tuesday in some of these areas, and then multiple inches per hour that came down this morning, causing all of these horrible scenes. You look at the Indian River just flowing through with all that bubbling water. It looked like a river in a mountain town at one point. But as we know, as fast as the water comes in because of the flash flooding, it recedes very quickly too. Problem with all of this is that there is more rain on the way, and it will begin again in the overnight, move into Thursday. And that is a problem. People, please be careful. Do not go on these roads while it's raining at night or even during the day. It's just not worth your life. That is the best guidance I can give from a crew that got ourselves in a situation that we barely made it out of. Reporting in Texas Hill Country, I'm Robert Ray, Fox Weather.
4: All right, now to the forecast when it comes to this flooding that's been going on in Texas. And, you know, luckily so far, I have not heard any reports of any deaths that have happened. We've had a lot of swift water rescues, you know, stranded cars, all that kind of stuff. But, you know, keep in mind when you see this, this red color right here, that's a level 4 out of 4 risk for flash flooding. Now, you know, I think the way they put these out, it's for like a 24-hour period. So this one was from Wednesday morning. It's going to go through Thursday morning. Now, I think we have seen probably the worst of what we're going to see in Hill Country, at least over the next several hours, like through the overnight. When you look at the forecast model, things actually, I mean, there will be some more rain around, so you got to be on high alert for the chance of some flooding, but it doesn't look quite as juicy as what was going on earlier. Now, one thing that does worry me a little bit, I mean, your eyes can get, your eyes can get drawn down toward the red area, but I-10 here, somewhere west of Sonora, this has got that look to it, like that kind of thing that doesn't want to move very much for several hours. So I'd be especially careful around here. Again, somewhere between Fort Stockton and Sonora, Midland, that general vicinity. The forecast model is never going to be exactly perfect with where it places the event. But what it does do a pretty good job of is getting the idea that there's going to be something around here that looks like that. Okay? Then we have tomorrow. Tomorrow's a level 3 risk. Let's see how tomorrow pans out. The clock's at the top left of your screen. And yeah, there's going to be probably a little less coverage of rain throughout most of the day, and then we get late in the day into the overnight tomorrow, and there's a big batch of some rain and storms that's going to come through. So this outlook is probably mostly for that. As if it wasn't enough that we had all the flooding around this part of the country, we also had a tornado this morning. This was like the first thing that I saw on my feed this morning when I woke up. You know, I sleep until about mid to late morning or so, working this crazy night shift. And I open it up, and everybody's tweeting about this tornado that happened in San Antonio not long ago. I think this was around 8 o'clock a.m. local time. So what a weird time of day to have a tornado. We pulled some of the archive radar data from this just so I could show you exactly what it looked like. And it's, I mean, you could clearly see where the rotation was. Here it was, San Antonio on the bottom of your screen here. So this was up on the northwest side of town. The tornado, I believe, crossed I-10. And that, yeah, it did. And that's why there were so many good videos of it. But the radar site in this case, it's off to your east. Okay, so the radar site, it's not terribly far away. It's a little bit northeast of San Antonio. And the green colors are showing you air that's moving toward the radar. Red colors moving away. For some reason, I'm having a little goof up on the, that's supposed to say toward away from the radar. But you get the idea. You guys have seen the velocity imagery many times before. This is the debris tracker right here. And what you will notice with that, the data takes a second to load in here. Let me back it up a little bit. San Antonio's down here. Watch what's going to pop up somewhere in this general vicinity. All right, here it comes. Was that it right there? That's it. That's the tornado as it's crossing I-10 right here near Beckman. So remember, you know, I was using this product to show the dust in a dust storm around Phoenix the other night. The way that this works, it's not always perfect with, like, debris or no debris. It's not like everywhere you see blue and green colors means that there's tornado debris. But when you can match this up with exactly where there's a rotation that we can clearly see on radar, then we know that it's tornado debris, especially if you can see big stuff on the regular radar, like some of the deeper colors. So that was it. The debris signature didn't last that long. It wasn't like a high-end tornado. This may have been a little debris starting to show up as it was getting ready to cross I-10 here and then the times before. This is the debris tracker right here. And what you will notice with that, the data takes a second to load in here. Let me back it up a little bit. San Antonio's down here. Watch what's going to pop up somewhere in this general vicinity. All right, here it comes. Was that it right there? That's it. That's the tornado as it's crossing I-10 right here near Beckman. So remember, you know, I was using this product to show the dust in a dust storm around Phoenix the other night. The way that this works, it's not always perfect with, like, debris or no debris. It's not like everywhere you see blue and green colors means that there's tornado debris. But when you can match this up with exactly where there's a rotation that we can clearly see on radar, then we know that it's tornado debris, especially if you can see big stuff on the regular radar, like some of the deeper colors. So that was it. The debris signature didn't last that long. It wasn't like a high-end tornado. This may have been a little debris starting to show up as it was getting ready to cross I-10 here. And then the next scan, you can see it was kind of gone. So sometimes that means that it's not really hitting anything that's, you know, breaking up, like trees or buildings and stuff like that. Either way, you could clearly see it on radar, so it got the confirmed tornado warning, and it was interesting to look back at some of that data. Coming up after the break, we're going to do a whole block on the smoke that's going on in the Midwest, the Northeast, and heck, even parts of the Central Appalachians. That's Altoona, Wisconsin, earlier. That's just unbelievable. I mean, with how it feels in New York City right now outside, it's mind-blowing to me that it...
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1: I'm Brian Norcross with a Hurricane HQ Minute, looking back on Hurricane Harvey, which made its first landfall in the U.S. on the evening of August 25th, 2017. Harvey produced the most rainfall ever measured in the tropical system in the United States. About 5 feet of rain fell in Nederland, Texas. A steadily strengthening tropical storm was forecast up to landfall, but Harvey found a patch of extra warm water and exploded into a Category 4. And another concern was developing. Harvey was forecast to stall once it moved inland. Friday night, Hurricane Harvey made landfall near the town of Rockport, Texas, with peak winds estimated at 130 miles per hour. As Harvey's winds were ripping across the coastal areas north of Corpus Christi, the flooding concern from days of heavy rain across southeast Texas, including Metro Houston, was increasing. But nobody imagined the stunning rainfall that overwhelmed Houston's flood control systems. The initial forecast of 20 inches of rain seemed like a lot, until the forecast was increased to 40 inches and finally 50. For 5 days, the water poured from the sky, peaking at over 6 inches an hour. Over 300,000 homes and businesses were flooded, and an estimated 500,000 cars as well. The bill from Harvey is only behind Katrina, with damages totaling over $150 billion in modern dollars. And most of the damage came when Harvey was only a tropical storm.
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3: Welcome back to Fox Weather at Night. Look at that orange sky. It looks like Mars in Syracuse, New York. Upstate New York, man, that smoke was thick, thick, thick. And it's jarring when you go outside. I'm telling you, it is. It's at a different level. I don't know. Maybe other people have experienced this a lot. I know you guys were here in New York City when this was going on back in 2023. But I want to spend some more time talking about the smoke, because it's affecting so much people. And I think it's an absolutely fascinating situation. Tomorrow, I think it's going to be a little bit worse, actually. And could it be as bad as it was in New York City back in 2023? It's possible. We'll do a little comparison coming up. Let me show you what happened throughout the day today. We've lost the visible satellite, which always goes away at sundown. But today there was some kind of malfunction with it up at probably the satellite level. The Weather Service has engineers working on it. But let me get to the correct graphic here. That would help. Okay. So this ends at 4 o'clock, this loop. It was right when these thunderstorms were starting to pop up. But the idea I want to get to you is that this is all the thick smoke. There was already smoke that was noticeable, and you could even smell it a little bit, that was around parts of New Jersey up to New York City before this thick smoke came through. But when I put the loop on, look at which direction it's moving. It was all moving down toward the south. So the point is, I'm going to go over to the forecast model's depiction of the smoke, since the sun is now down. We're not seeing the visible satellite anymore, and it looks to be pretty spot on. And I've been outside recently, and I can tell you, it smells like you are sitting in a sauna right now outside in New York City. I could even smell the smoke down in the lobby of this building. So, you know, I mentioned earlier, there are a lot of people in here that haven't been outside since like 1 or 2 o'clock in the afternoon, and that was before this thicker smoke has now arrived closer to the surface. New York, Philadelphia starting to come in here as well, so you guys will notice this. And some of this is going to make it down to D.C. So that's the surface smoke. Now, this is another model product, which we call the upper atmospheric smoke. Really what it is, it's like the total amount of smoke from the surface all the way up to 85,000 feet. The other one is just showing us the surface. So I like to use this to show, you know, where are the spots where it's in the upper levels but not at the surface yet, and that's down here. Now, the setup behind this is super fascinating. Let me show this to you, the wide view. You've got like a fire hose of wind coming from west to east here. That's basically the jet stream that you're looking at over the upper Midwest going into the Northeast. These are the fires up here. Okay, so let me zoom in on this a little bit. Those are the fires that are going on. Some of them are going on underneath here too, and we might have a couple in far northern Minnesota. That's up in Ottawa, okay? And so the smoke, it's not going directly to the northeast. What's happening is it's blowing toward the southeast and getting just sucked up. You know, it's like if somebody was just putting a leaf blower out and you were throwing leaves out in front of it. That's what's happening to the smoke right now. And there's so much of it. I mean, it's such a huge amount of fires. massive amount of acreage. I mean, there is a lot of terrain up here, guys. If you don't know what Canada's like obviously they've got cities, towns, and all that kind of stuff like we do here in the U.S., but they have a lot more areas where it's like super wide open, just forest. And there are probably a lot of these fires going on in spots where literally nobody lives. We've been getting some amazing pictures tonight. That's out of Jeffersonville, New York. It's crazy how far the smoke has made it. It really is. Now, as for the smoke that was farther toward the south, so this stuff is the smoke that's near the surface, and you can see really how thick it is. It's kind of that grayish color. There are some clouds up above there, too, and we had the thunderstorms earlier. And then you've got, like, this whole frontal system here, like a cold front that's off of the coast. And there's another cold front that came through New York City today. But some of this smoke has actually gotten shot out of the jet stream here, like exiting to the right or to the south. And then it's being kicked back up into parts of like the eastern U.S., into the Carolinas. Well, I should say North Carolina, Virginia, West Virginia. Probably noticed some of this too. And then even over into parts of Ohio. So I feel like last night I did one of these. I want to do another one here. Check this out. All right, let's see how far the smoke is going from the fires. So let's say it goes down here. What is that? 800 plus 1,000, 1,800, 2,600 miles, and then 3,300-ish miles. That's a long trek right there. I'm just estimating, but I think we were pretty close on the math. It's just a wild setup to be able to see that. The upper level and then the near surface smoke. Now, what's going to happen with the smoke? All right, and this is where we're going to come in and do the comparison of 2023 to now. So this is the forecast model. Here we go. Through the overnight tonight, thick smoke. New York, Philadelphia, upstate New York. A lot of this gets into some of the places that were affected by severe thunderstorms last night, up into parts of New England. And we'll talk more about that on the show coming up a little bit later. Look at tomorrow, though. 6 p.m. I'm going to go back and forth between like noon and 8 p.m. tomorrow. Look at that. You see how there's like a darker color here that's showing up? Let me see if I take these wind things off, you can see this a little bit more clearly. Big, like a, that's indicating thicker smoke near the surface. And if this comes in tomorrow, right around sundown, into New York City, like it looks like it's going to do, let me zoom in super tight on this. All right, so we'll go back from like 6 a.m. to, you see that right there, coming in from the northwest to like 8 p.m. That's a thing. So if you had to put money on it, Chris, do you think this is going to be as bad as 2023 or no?
4: I don't think so. Okay. I think because the 2023 one was so concentrated in a like a narrow band of smoke. But, you know, that model really does look.
3: It does. This is kind of a fun one to forecast because like this is one of these things as forecasters that we don't get that many reps with, I feel like. So we're all just standing by to watch what happens so that we can learn from it as it happens. This was 2023, by the way. There were a lot more fires going on in Quebec, so it was a lot closer. This was 2023. This is what it looked like. And then here is what it looked like earlier on. This was Wednesday evening. So you can see a big difference there. And what was I saying earlier? I feel like Wednesday night was like Mexico and Breaking Bad, that kind of yellow. And then the one that we had in 2023 was like the surface of Mars, like what it looked like when the Mars rover sent back all the pictures. So it still is jarring to see, man. I couldn't keep my nose off of the window today in my office. And I'm excited to see what it looks like tomorrow. And it's jarring when you go outside and you breathe it in. It really sucks. It's not good if you have any problems with when it comes to air quality, because the air quality is bad and it's only going to get worse in the Northeast. I mean, obviously I've been so focused on the Northeast here because we're here in New York. But honestly, the worst air quality cities obviously have been where it's closer to the fires. Actually, Casa Grande, Arizona is getting into the mix right now because they got a dust storm coming through, right?
4: Speaking of.
3: And this is literally right now.
4: Yeah, so this is South Mountain looking to the west, obviously, but I think what we're looking at is a bit of a downburst out there.
3: Wow, look at that. And so the timing on that was impeccable, by the way. I mean, that couldn't have worked out any better for telling the story. But yeah, here we go. You're looking at Phoenix. That's South Mountain, right?
5: Yep.
3: Okay, they must have, they must be looking out toward the west, right?
5: Yes, looking west from South Mountain.
3: Okay, so South Mountain is here, so it must be seeing this stuff out here?
4: No. I think it's looking at Buckeye. It's definitely looking at...
3: Yep,
4: that's it.
3: Because good call.
4: Those are the White Mountains, I believe they're called.
3: Oh, yeah, definitely. Yeah, so it's forming, there's the dust storm.
4: Yep.
3: There it is, yes, 100%.
4: Loop
3: dust storm
4: it.
3: Right here.
4: Loop it.
3: And the thing right here. Let me loop it here.
4: Because I think... Oh, yeah.
3: Yeah, look at that.
4: Yeah, here.
3: That's
4: right.
3: It. Of course I'm right. I'm a degreed meteorologist.
4: No. It's gorgeous.
3: That's pretty cool to see, man. That's absolutely unbelievable. And you can see the rain foot going on there. That's a nice downburst.
4: Here's it from Tempe, actually. It looks even better.
3: Oh, okay. Tempe on the southeast side of Phoenix. Oh, wow.
4: So you're looking at the same storm on the left side there.
3: Dude.
4: Clearly.
3: This is unbelievable. That's it. The decision is made. Grace, if you're watching, this is where we're retiring. Okay? She wanted Wyoming, but we're going to go a little bit farther toward the south. She's got to be asleep, so I think we can make the argument here. Man, that's cool. Okay, now on the radar, we were doing this the other night. We did it for like 45 minutes straight, watching a dust storm come through Phoenix. And, you know, I wish we would have looked at this camera earlier. I didn't even know this was going on because I was so like into the smoke situation up in the northeast. But this was probably a nice look.
4: Yeah.
3: Maybe tomorrow we can check out that camera and see if there's a good time lapse.
4: Yes, the time lapse will probably be good.
3: Wow. That's so cool right there.
4: You can see it like in action right now.
3: Yes, that little dot.
4: The little bit on the left, it's suspended, but it's moving slowly down.
3: Oh, yeah, it is. Now, this is a really cool thing to see. Let's take this full for a second. Whenever we talk about a downburst, you know, we're always talking about like 60-plus mile per hour wind. Sometimes it can be 80-plus mile per hour wind. When you're looking at it in real time from afar, it's crazy how it really doesn't look like the air is moving all that fast, right? But if you're actually underneath it, it's like 60 miles an hour of wind. It's kind of like when you look at a plane from far away and it doesn't look like it's moving that fast, but when you're in it, it's going like 400 miles an hour. I don't know. I find this stuff cool, and I'm glad we got a lot of nerds that watch this show. And maybe some non-nerds, but we'll try to turn you into that. Hang tight, guys. Fox Weather at Night. We'll be right back.

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3: Hey, it's Fox Weather at Night. Welcome back. I want to talk smoke. This is a big story for a lot of people, some very populated parts of the country. And this is, it's something that, it's not like we've never seen it before, but it is very, very jarring when you walk outside and it smells like you're in a campfire. Joe was just saying it kind of smells like you're in a sauna. I think that's actually a really good way to put it. I was like, what does that smell remind me of? And it actually is a sauna. Like the idea that wood is burning right next to you. Look at Oshkosh, Wisconsin. This was obviously from earlier when the sun was up. And I've just got so many questions about this. The fires themselves are taking place north of Minnesota. Some of them, I believe, maybe in far northern Minnesota. But the biggest ones are up in Ontario, up in Canada. And so I wanted to bring in somebody from a weather service office who is experiencing the worst of this. And so, I mean, Marquette's like right in the middle of the fire hose of smoke there. Let's bring in Joseph Phillips, warning coordination meteorologist up at the National Weather Service in Marquette. Thanks a lot for the time, man. I really appreciate it.
4: Yeah, happy to be here. How you doing?
3: Pretty good, pretty good. I mean, it's pretty smoky outside, but I imagine it's a lot worse where you guys are. I mean, here you can smell it in the lobby, even in New York City, and it's forecast to get even worse tomorrow. Here's one of the biggest questions that I have. What really determines how high or low in the atmosphere the smoke gets? I mean, I would imagine, obviously, you're closer to the fire. It starts off a little bit lower in the atmosphere, but like the last couple of days in the Northeast, you could see it, but you couldn't smell it. And today it's like you're just walking into a campfire when you walk outside.
4: Yeah, a lot of what it comes down to is just air density. Like warmer air is less dense, so it rises. Colder air is more dense, so it sinks. And when you have colder air above warmer air, you tend to have more mixing, which allows air parcels near the surface to lift up into the sky. And when that happens, that allows for the air aloft to actually mix down to the surface. And in the case of smoke, when you have smoke aloft and you have that mixing, you are able to pull that air down closer to the surface.
3: So, yeah, that's great stuff. That makes a lot of sense. We've got a couple of different forecast model products that, you know, everybody's been using, basically. I'm sure you guys have been using them, too. And I'm not really sure if it's – I think it's what's the word for it? It's like the HRRR model is like the only model that has this going, if I'm not mistaken. It's the you've got the vertically integrated smoke, which is this forecast model right here. And then, of course, I'm having a malfunction with my graphics here. But you also have the, Joe, you mind taking a look at this real quick? For some, I'm kind of stuck on the thing. I don't know if you got to restart Max. So you got this one, which shows like the smoke in the entire column of air. And then you have the other one that is trying to model the forecast smoke closer to the surface. How accurate are those models? Because it's not every day that we get to use them and, you know, put in the time and get a good sample size, right?
4: Yeah, it's tough to say because like a model like the HRRR or the HER, it does update hourly. And so it is taking in observations that it is getting every hour. And with that, in theory, it should be closely representing the first couple hours of the atmosphere pretty well. Sometimes it doesn't handle it very well. Like the model may not pick up on things like a lake breeze that we see pretty common up here during the summer. Or if there's a thunderstorm, it may not pick up winds that are blowing out of a thunderstorm. In the case of smoke, it may not be capturing a lot of the upper level air temperatures or, you know, the actual amount of smoke that's being put into the atmosphere from these wildfires. So like all computer models, you need to take it with a grain of salt and not just use a single source or a single model run to determine a yes, no type of answer. You got to look at the model trends and see how it's been behaving over the past couple runs. You got to compare that to real-time observations and then try to get an expert's opinion on the matter because sometimes some models are just way out to lunch and sometimes you just need to abandon it and go to something else.
3: Yeah, it's totally a thing. I mean, when you look at the forecast here for what we have up in the Northeast, and we're going to talk about the upper Midwest too, obviously, but maybe there's some – some bias here because we're sitting here in New York City and it's such a jarring thing. Like, look at this. I mean, this is a surface-based smoke product, and it looks like tomorrow afternoon could get even worse. I think the big question that a lot of people have up here is, like, is this going to be as bad as 2023? It already, I'm saying, like, tonight it already looked like Mexico and Breaking Bad. 2023 looked like straight up the surface of Mars. So there might be some, like, middle ground there, or we might get to 2023, but I think tomorrow's going to be worse than today. Hey, let me ask you this, since we had some storms up in the Northeast today. This was a fascinating experience, man. I had to go outside and experience it as this was happening. As you know, the satellite data stopped coming in around 4 o'clock today. But toward the end of this loop on the meso floater, we can see some storms starting to pop up kind of along the cold front. And I swear, when I went outside and it started raining initially, the smell of smoke got way more intense. Now, I don't know whether that was because maybe some of this smoke was starting to move in, like being advected into the region. I think it was probably some of the downdrafts in these thunderstorms that was initially transporting some of that smoke from higher up in the air down to the surface. Either way, after the storms were over, it didn't matter. I mean, this thicker stuff was going to come in. Here's my question, though. Does smoke help or hurt thunderstorms? Because there are more particulates in the air, cloud condensation nuclei, right? So maybe that the idea that more droplets can form, clouds can be a little more dense, but then there's also dry air around. So, like, which one wins out? It seems like the storms happened, right?
4: Yeah, I mean, no single thunderstorm is going to be the same as another thunderstorm. So I think the magnitude of the dry air or the magnitude of the moist air is going to really determine the ultimate outcome. There's been times when the smoke actually prevents thunderstorms from happening because you're not getting surface heating, which then allows for more instability to take place. Conversely, when it does rain, sometimes it clears out the atmosphere and you're then allowed to get more shortwave radiation in from the sun, which then allows for you to heat up the surface if it happens earlier enough in the day. In the case of today, I would think something similar pretty much happened. You probably got some of that smoke to wash out of the atmosphere, but just upstream, like you pointed out, there's just so much smoke that's getting mixed down into the atmosphere right behind it. And so you probably didn't see much reprieve from it at all.
3: No, I mean, you make a great point about the clearing. I hadn't even really thought of that, because when you look at where these storms formed, which I'll circle the area, it's kind of right here, and then I'll go back in the loop. You can see there was a little time for some clearing and some destabilization there. I mean, there was some upper level smoke around, but the thick stuff hadn't come in yet. Conversely, yesterday, just kind of showing the radar loop here from some of these storms that we had up in New England. Some people are calling it a bust, but I mean, it happened overnight. There was baseball-sized hail. We didn't get any tornadoes, so maybe we didn't reach the ceiling of the event. But this was the visible satellite from that, and I think they had some thicker smoke around. Even though that smoke was around, the thunderstorm still ended up happening during the overnight. So, you know, maybe a little compare and contrast between what happened in New York City today and what happened up there last night.
4: Yeah, it also looks like there may have been more upper level shear associated with those thunderstorms as they did develop. And that was able to help sustain some of those. And that's probably why you got some of that baseball or large hail that you mentioned, especially in the overnight period where you tend to not have too much destabilization happening. That's what I would suspect. Yeah. And the thunderstorms today in the New York area or the area that you highlighted earlier, I'm assuming there was something to do with shear that probably helped get them going. Yeah. And then, of course, the forcing with the front and any instability that happened to Gary.
3: Yeah, it's all been really fascinating to watch just from the weather geek perspective. And I know it's really annoying to have the smoke around, but it just to be able to, like, I've never experienced something like I experienced today. The closest was we had some Canadian wildfire smoke, I think, that made it down to Atlanta a couple of years ago when I was living there. And yeah, you could smell it a little bit, but it was nowhere near like what I got to experience in New York City today. So let's talk air quality. What do these numbers mean? You see these numbers, it's like 500 to 700, which are outrageous numbers that you guys are dealing with up there. What does it actually feel like outside, and what do those numbers mean?
4: Yeah, I mean, when I step outside, it burns. Like, my throat gets really scratchy all of a sudden, and, you know, my eyes start getting itchy. And, you know, even inside, many buildings up here don't have air conditioning. And so they're exposed to that same sort of environment inside if they have their windows open. And so it doesn't feel great. And that's why we're trying to recommend that folks stay inside as much as possible.
3: Yeah.
4: Those numbers represent that scale that you're showing there, that good to hazardous air quality level. And it's referring to either ozone or particle sizes of, I think it's 2.5 microns. And okay. Basically that's just aerosols in the atmosphere that are pollutants, that are harmful to breathe in. And they result in, if you're exposed to them for long periods of time, it can result in negative health consequences.
3: Yeah, fair enough. Okay. And so, sorry. I didn't mean to cut you off. It's not been great. We got a little bit of a delay that we're working with. One more question here. I saw a lot of people mentioning, and maybe it's recency bias. There were people on social media today that were talking this and that about, man, Canada's got to get their act together. They got to do better wildfire management. I mean, this is all kind of, I kind of think that's nonsense personally, but I'm open-minded to being wrong on that. I mean, we saw these fires popping up on Sunday, and judging by the number of them and the size of them, I think if you had all the firefighting planes in the world, you probably would not be able to put these fires out right now. Is there any validity to that? Is there any way you can manage this stuff, or is it just part of the natural cycle?
4: I mean, there's probably arguments to be had on both sides. A lot of the areas where the wildfires are, there's probably not too many roads.
3: Yeah.
4: So it's very hard to get to. And if you can't get to it, you can't create a perimeter and you know, try to manage the fire. And then you add in the weather component, which can either make it worse or better. And it can really make it a challenging environment. And for us in the Great Lakes, being downstream of all this, we certainly feel that the effects of all the smoke. And it's not fun. It is something that we have to deal with. But we also kind of understand that it's kind of out of our control. We just have to kind of, you know, take the shots as it comes.
3: All right. Super quick here. We got short time, about 30 seconds. How does the forecast go from here? When do we get out of this stuff?
4: Yeah, it unfortunately, it looks like it's just going to be short periods of rain off and on for a little while, for the next couple of weeks or so, with maybe a shot of rain Thursday night into Friday, which might help clear some of it out. It'll also come with some southerly winds, which could, again, lift it up north. But then it looks like the ridge is going to stick over the area more or less for the foreseeable future. It might shift to the west a little bit and allow a little bit more shots of rain to come in. But overall, we're going to be exposed to anything that's developing up there in Canada,
3: man.
4: Especially if there's any kind of northwest winds.
3: Hey, this was really great. I learned a lot. I'm glad to have you on the show. That was Joseph Phillips from the National Weather Service in Marquette. He's a WCM up there. We'll have you back on again, man. I really appreciate the time tonight. Thank you so much.
4: Yeah, no problem. You have a good night.
3: All right.

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1: What's up? It's Fox Weather at Night. I'm meteorologist Ari Sarsalari. We've got Chris back in the driver's seat tonight. Good to be back, Chris. And we've got a lot of action to talk about tonight. My goodness, I mean, this is one of those shows where there's just so much stuff that we're trying to pack into it that you've almost got to just pick a couple of things to focus on. And obviously, the smoke that's been going on up in parts of the Midwest, the Northeast, that is a huge story. Incredible video here of a takeoff in Syracuse, New York, a little bit earlier. You see the orange skies, the yellow skies, and man, it smells like smoke. The smoke just, you can smell it so heavily, even in New York. And we're like over 1,000 miles away from where these fires are taking place up in Ontario, like north of Minnesota. It really is wild when you put this into perspective. By the way, there's some serious flooding that was going on during the day in Texas. It's starting to wind down a little bit. I'll talk about that story coming up too. Very big story also. But I want to stick with this smoke for a little bit because there are a lot of people in this building here in New York City, Fox Weather headquarters, including my makeup artist, Chris, I think Joe, that I'm asking. I'm like, when's the last time you guys were outside? And they're like, well, when I got into work today, around 2, 3 o'clock, something like that. It's a different ball game outside right now compared to what it was like at 2 or 3 o'clock. And you know why? Because all this thick smoke has finally made it down into the city. This is satellite from a little bit ago. There's some kind of malfunction going on with the satellites. I think it's like a higher up thing with the National Weather Service. Basically, all the satellite data went away at 4 o'clock this afternoon, which is not terribly different than we would lose the visible satellite anyway. So picture what you see here. Like all this stuff is the thick smoke. All that stuff now is farther down toward the south. So let's see, we get to the end of this loop, pause it, and we'll zoom in on it. And I guarantee you that this whole thick thing of smoke right now is probably about there, farther down toward the south. I talked to my wife, too, Central Jersey. She said, you were right, man. It got a lot worse. Yesterday, up in the Northeast, we were underneath this smoke, which is also coming from these wildfires that are going on up here in Ontario, up in Canada. So the wildfire smoke is blowing down toward the south. It's not a direct line here that it's taking to the Northeast or really anywhere, because as the smoke blows toward the south, it's like it gets caught in like a leaf blower. This is the jet stream right here. It's the north side of that ridge, and it's blowing heavily west to east. So it's just feeding smoke into this fire hose, basically, that's pointed directly at the Northeast right now. Some of the thickest smoke that we've had around, obviously, it's going to be closer to the fires, parts of Michigan, Wisconsin, and Minnesota. Just absolutely drenched in smoke right now. Now, the interesting thing also in New York City, we had some thunderstorms around that were a little bit earlier. And yeah, this satellite loop ends right around the time that those storms were starting. And so it was such an interesting thing to see. There's actually a cold front here. Okay, so there's a cold front that's moving from north to south. The wind out behind it is coming in this direction. And that's exactly where the heaviest of the smoke was. These storms.

0: Storms formed right along the cold front, basically. And I went outside right when the storm was starting because, I mean, how many times do you get to experience this? I took a little bit of video from earlier. I did this one in wide. There's one more that I took in vertical because the framing of the shot just worked a little better. But it was so surreal being out there. And with all the bright lights, it's kind of tough to tell. It doesn't really translate over like what it was like in person. But it was like yellow outside, raining at the same time. And the smell of the smoke got super intense right when it started to rain. And so what I think was happening, there's the vertical video that I shot just so you could get an idea of the low visibility there. This is not far from Fox Weather in Midtown. What I think was happening was the downdraft from the thunderstorm initially was mixing some of that smoke that was higher up in the atmosphere down to the ground. And so I just remember as soon as the rain started, it was like, wow, I feel like I'm sitting right next to a campfire right now. And then briefly, the rain kind of washed a little bit of that smoke out. So we got like the gust of wind from the top of the storm, brought some smoke down, got intense for a couple of minutes, and then briefly got better. But then the problem was, you see all this intense, thick smoke that was out. You mind throwing me back on Max here super quick? Yeah, no problem. These were the thunderstorms, and then out behind it, this stuff was moving in right on its heels. And so that's what we're in right now, just the thick smoke. Regardless of whether there were any thunderstorms or not, this thick smoke was coming in, and there was nothing we could do to stop it. Upper Midwest has had it worse, if you can believe that. I mean, honestly, if you go outside in New York City right now, I mean, it really smells like you're in the middle of a campfire. Like, my clothes still smelled like it when I came inside. And if you can believe it, I mean, it's way worse up in parts of the Midwest. And we might get in on some of this action in the Northeast tomorrow. More on that coming up. We're going to talk to a meteorologist from the National Weather Service up in Marquette, Michigan, coming up in just a little bit later on in the show. But look especially at the beginning of this loop. Look at all that smoke. And it's just more stagnant there, right? You can totally tell it's at the surface because you can see all these upper-level clouds that are moving on top of it. This is just a big thing of surface smoke. Green Bay, Wisconsin was a spot where it just looked ridiculous. Let me show you this. Here's what Green Bay looks like on a normal day, okay? So this was July 14th. So what was that? That was yesterday. And there was probably at least a little bit of smoke around in the upper levels of the atmosphere. Here's what it looked like today. You can barely see Lambeau Field back there. It's just unbelievable. Some of these before and afters, Duluth, another spot where it looked absolutely ridiculous. Here was yesterday, and then here was today. So basically Tuesday and then Wednesday. I mean, you can barely see the port there. And then a place like Buffalo, New York, yesterday versus today, big, big difference. Sault Ste. Marie down below me, that's a live shot, right, Chris? Yeah, and so that smoke is unbelievable. You can tell the clouds look really cool, the colors there, and you can probably see that little orange orb. Depending on how thick the cloud cover is, it's an interesting thing. Now, let me just briefly forecast what's going to happen over the next few days, and then I'm going to move on to the Texas story. We'll get back to the smoke coming up in a little bit. But this is the forecast model for near-surface smoke. There are two different products on this forecast model. One of them shows, or at least depicts, gives us a pretty decent idea of where the near-surface smoke is. And the other one shows us all the smoke in the entire column of the atmosphere. So the other one's a little bit better for looking at the upper level smoke. What I'm going to do is show you the forecast here for what this near surface smoke is going to do. So you can see we're in the thick of it right now up in the Northeast, upstate New York, northern PA. You know what I'm talking about if you live in these spots. It's not going anywhere anytime soon, guys, so be prepared for this. And honestly, I think it could get worse tomorrow afternoon and evening. Because you see like how it's a little bit darker here, kind of a darker orange. Look at this. Tomorrow, 4 p.m. or so, that's coming in out of upstate New York and probably into the city. And the big question, probably on a lot of people's minds, is this going to be worse than 2023 or not? Can we do a little comparison super quick, Chris, on this?
1: Yeah.
0: Let's compare what it looked like in New York City back in 2023. You remember this when it looked like Mars outside, right? So there you go. That's what it looked like in 2023. That was the big memorable one. Here's what it looked like today in New York City. So when you see this, you'll realize that we're clearly not quite at the level that we were at back in 2023, at least yet. That's earlier. Yeah, okay, this was yesterday. That's okay.
1: No, this is actually today.
0: Oh, that's today before
1: that's
0: the...
1: Today before
0: okay, this is today after the smoke came in. So... Yeah, you can see we're not quite at the 2023 level yet, but with the heavier, thicker smoke forecast to come in tomorrow, like, I don't think it's out of the realm of possibility that we could get there again. So be prepared for this. I mean, this is bad air quality. Like, honestly, I don't know if it's placebo effect or what the deal is, but I do feel a little... I've got a good excuse for all the throat clearing that I'll be doing tonight. All right, did you see this video, by the way? This is absolutely unbelievable. Out of Ontario, Canada, these guys are working for a train company. They got basically stuck on the tracks while the wildfire was going directly over the tracks. I'm going to let this play out here because it's absolutely stunning.
2: Need to
0: listen
2: hurry
0: to this.
2: Up here. Like, seriously, we're encased in flames now.
3: You guys got to go backwards. Go.
2: Hello, Jody. Can you hear us?
4: Yeah, I can hear you there. I'm telling them we're notching up.
2: Yeah, this has got to move quick here.
0: Wow. So here's the thing that I noticed the most about this video. First off, everybody was okay. And yes, this train reportedly was carrying a lot of combustible materials and stuff like that. So shout out to the container companies, I think, right? That nothing blew up with this crazy wildfire that was going directly over them. This was in Ontario, by the way. Let me just show you exactly where these guys were. So this was on Monday, right when the fires were really starting to get going. And it was one of these fires up here, again, north of Minnesota. This was not far from a town called Armstrong. So yeah, it was one of the fires that really, it was just starting to get going. And the thing that I noticed about this video, first off, apart from the amazing Canadian accents and the calmness that they have, and it's just, it's really incredible the way these guys handled it. The fire, you can see kind of on the left side of the train here, how fast it burns through that fuel. I mean, that thing is just ripping. You can see how strong the wind is. And by the time he pans the camera back over, look at this. Like, it's just getting through the last of those trees. And then all of a sudden, poof, it's kind of gone on the left side. And then, you know, a little later on in the video, he pans over to the right side and it looks more like this again. So, I mean, I don't know. Like, I'm super fascinated with this. I've been talking to the team. I really want to love to get my hands on one of these guys to be able to talk to them. Because that's a super fascinating story. Hey, real quick, guys, can I update you on the flood situation that we have going on down in Texas? I know we got short time here, Chris, but let me pop over to that real quick. We've got flood watches that are out for all of Hill Country. We had some serious flooding, including a couple of flash flood emergencies in the San Antonio suburbs. One of those was a little bit north of town. Another one was a little bit west of town. The rain has subsided as of right now, but may get going during the overnight again. We've seen so much rain here, guys. You remember last night when I talked about the forecast model was showing a widespread 3 to 5 inches of rain, which is like the lightest orange color. But there would be a couple of spots where we could see like somewhere like 10 inches of rain. Unfortunately, that's exactly what happened here. And you can see up around Bernie, that's one of the spots that was dealing with the flash flood emergency earlier. You can see the video down below me. We'll have more on that forecast coming up, too, and we'll get a live report from Brandy Campbell as well. All right, San Antonio. By the way, as if the flooding wasn't enough, there was a tornado this morning. We'll do a radar breakdown of that. We got some high-resolution data, and it is quite fascinating, to say the least. There was some pretty significant damage from this tornado. I don't believe it's been rated yet, if I'm not mistaken, but we'll check on that one.
5: This is the sound of Claire cooking dinner at home. And that's the sound of a fraud alert from Wells Fargo flagging a charge for a pricey restaurant in Paris. Considering Claire isn't in Paris right now, that seemed odd to the bank and to Claire. Two taps later, Claire says nope to the charge and Wells Fargo is on the case. However you make money work, Wells Fargo can work with that.
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0: counter, the sport mat, and wireless remote. Call now.
1: I'm Brian Norcross with a Hurricane HQ Minute, answering the question, what the heck is a potential tropical cyclone?
2: Before 2017, the National Hurricane Center could only issue warnings for land areas after a circulation developed.
1: For example, they couldn't issue warnings for a sprawling system like this, even though it was forecast to intensify and head toward Florida. So the concept of a potential tropical cyclone was created. Think of it as a potential tropical threat. It means there's a good chance land areas will be affected. Advisories are issued, including a cone. In this case, the system was forecast to reach Category 3.
2: That storm became devastating Hurricane Helene. So the next time you hear of a potential tropical cyclone, just ignore the confusing name and pay attention to the forecast.
3: This Hurricane HQ Minute is presented by Belfour Property Restoration, restoring more than property.
4: All right, welcome back to Fox Weather at Night. This is a video out of Uvalde County in Texas. I'm not liking all those cars driving through the road. I mean, I know you can see all the other ones in front making it through, but the thing that makes me so nervous about that is the fact that the water's moving. Like, anytime you, I mean, really you should never drive through a flooded road, but especially if it's moving, people can really get into trouble. This was from Tuesday, so Uvalde was having the big problems there. And then it's been Bernie on the northwest side of San Antonio, where some of the biggest flooding issues have been, and then a little bit west of town along Highway 94, if I'm not mistaken. We'll take a closer look at that in just a sec. But yeah, this is a big story. I mean, we had 2 days in a row of the highest flash flood risk from the Weather Prediction Center that they even put out, a level 4 out of 4 risk. You can see how widespread the flooding has been, but it has been a lot more concentrated here around the San Antonio metro and kind of hill country from San Antonio to Kerrville, Uvalde, a lot of those spots out there. I mentioned we've seen a lot of rain in the last 24 hours. And actually, let me just take this out to, like, let's go 72 hours to see how much has fallen. Yeah, I mean, you can really see where the heaviest of the rain has been. So really solid forecast here from the Weather Prediction Center and the National Weather Service. It was very apparent where a lot of that rain was going to fall. We had some flash flood emergencies earlier. One of them was up near Bernie. The other one was west of town, a little bit west of Hondo. And I really want to focus in on this one near Bernie. So if I zoom in on the town of Bernie, let's figure out when this rain started. Okay, so let's see. The rain kind of starts around 6 a.m. today. Okay, so I'm going to go through this pretty slowly. Now, initially, right, it looks like, okay, here's a batch of storms. It's moving up toward the north. It's going to move out. We'll get into this stuff. That'll be that. That was not the case. Look at this. This is what we call back building. I'll actually zoom out a little bit so you can see it. I'm going to circle the area here. Got some extremely heavy rain back building, even through 11 o'clock. So that's like 5 or 6 hours straight, and then more into the early afternoon. I mean, 12, 1, 2, every time you think it's going to be over, it didn't end till like 4 o'clock. So it rained for like 10 hours straight, and they saw a ridiculous amount of rain, and obviously that led to a flash flood emergency there. We'll get you a little bit more on the forecast coming up here in just a little bit, but I do want to go out to Fox Weather's Robert Ray, who's been kind of going all around town in that area that's been affected by the flooding, so you can see what it actually looks like at the ground level.
5: Uvalde County and surrounding areas here in Hill Country, South Central Texas, really taking it on the chin as far as flooding and precipitation the past few days. It just continues to get worse. And you see some of these pieces of equipment here. These folks all behind me were removing this fence that was torn out of the earth and moved in by the rushing waters earlier today. And Patrick, come with me. We're going to get a little bit closer here. This is Indian Creek, and it is completely taken over Highway 55 in between these two towns, Uvalde and Camp Wood, which is about 20 miles up there, impassable. And here's the thing. Look at this video. We started our journey pre-dawn from the border in Del Rio. We thought that the forecast would start there. Well, it was bone dry. So we moved to where these systems were. And we saw in the distance the lightning and the thunder and almost looked like tornadic activity. And sure enough, there was tornado warnings in the area. Then the rain began. And in earnest, and then we felt a tug on our vehicle. We were not far from where we're standing right now down the road. Rain coming down, And you look, that is my photographer's vehicle, Patrick, as I'm turning my car around, and we had to get out, and we did, thank God, because we would have gotten caught in very nasty situations. But then we came back to this pocket, and we pulled over to do a live report, and we saw all of these emergency vehicles moving as fast as they could down the road, and they got caught too. So they had to find an alternative route to other areas where people needed to, their attention to be rescued. So swiftwater boats moving at 70, 80 miles an hour down the roadway. There were first responders scrambling. We had the Texas State Patrol. We had the Uvalde police. We had the Texas game wardens with boats. We had Border Patrol. It was all hands on deck to try and get to people that got caught in these flash floods. Three choppers in the air. And, you know, we saw a chopper that was coming very close down to the water, unsure whether they were picking someone out of there or just assessing a structure that was in peril. But we were told by officials that at least 25 people were rescued.
6: So it's pretty concerning. We have a friend that lives up the road. She's a very good friend of ours and actually delivered her babies. We couldn't get a hold of them there for a while. So we had Border Patrol, you know, we sent a helicopter over there to look for them. And they said they're doing fine, which is good. It's just concerning, you know, water this close to home, is trying to figure out how high it's going to go or how fast it's going to go down.
5: This has been one of those weeks where we've gotten a foot of rain on Tuesday in some of these areas, and then multiple inches per hour that came down this morning, causing all of these horrible scenes. You look at the Indian River just flowing through with all that bubbling water. It looked like a river in a mountain town at one point. But as we know, as fast as the water comes in because of the flash flooding, it recedes very quickly too. Problem with all of this is that there is more rain on the way, and it will begin again in the overnight, move into Thursday. And that is a problem. People, please be careful. Do not go on these roads while it's raining at night or even during the day. It's just not worth your life. That is the best guidance I can give from a crew that got ourselves in a situation that we barely made it out of. Reporting in Texas Hill Country, I'm Robert Ray, Fox Weather.
4: All right, now to the forecast when it comes to this flooding that's been going on in Texas. And, you know, luckily so far, I have not heard any reports of any deaths that have happened. We've had a lot of swift water rescues, you know, stranded cars, all that kind of stuff. But, you know, keep in mind, when you see this, this red color right here, that's a level 4 out of 4 risk for flash flooding. Now, you know, I think the way they put these out, it's for like a 24-hour period. So this one was from Wednesday morning. It's going to go through Thursday morning. Now, I think we have seen probably the worst of what we're going to see in Hill Country, at least over the next several hours, like through the overnight. When you look at the forecast model, things actually, I mean, there will be some more rain around, so you got to be on high alert for the chance of some flooding. But it doesn't look quite as juicy as what was going on earlier. Now, one thing that does worry me a little bit, I mean, your eyes can get drawn down toward the red area, but I-10 here, somewhere west of Sonora, this has got that look to it, like that kind of thing that doesn't want to move very much for several hours. So I'd be especially careful around here. Again, somewhere between Fort Stockton and Sonora, Midland, that general vicinity. The forecast model is never going to be exactly perfect with where it places the event. But what it does do pretty good job of is getting the idea that there's going to be something around here that looks like that. Okay? Then we have tomorrow. Tomorrow's a level 3 risk. Let's see how tomorrow pans out. The clock's at the top left of your screen. And yeah, there's going to be probably a little less coverage of rain throughout most of the day, and then we get late in the day into the overnight tomorrow, and there's a big batch of some rain and storms that's going to come through. So this outlook is probably mostly for that. As if it wasn't enough that we had all the flooding around this part of the country, we also had a tornado this morning. This was like the first thing that I saw on my feed this morning when I woke up. You know, I sleep until about mid to late morning or so, working this crazy night shift. And I open it up, and everybody's tweeting about this tornado that happened in San Antonio not long ago. I think this was around 8 o'clock a.m. local time. So what a weird time of day to have a tornado. We pulled some of the archive radar data from this just so I could show you exactly what it looked like. And it's, I mean, you could clearly see where the rotation was. Here it was, San Antonio on the bottom of your screen here. So this was up on the northwest side of town. The tornado, I believe, crossed I-10. And that, yeah, it did. And that's why there were so many good videos of it. But the radar site in this case, it's off to your east. Okay, so the radar site, it's not terribly far away. It's a little bit northeast of San Antonio. And the green colors are showing you air that's moving toward the radar. Red colors moving away. For some reason, I'm having a little goof up on the, that's supposed to say toward away from the radar. But you get the idea. You guys have seen the velocity imagery many times before. This is the debris tracker right here. And what you will notice with that, the data takes a second to load in here. Let me back it up a little bit. San Antonio's down here. Watch what's going to pop up somewhere in this general vicinity. All right, here it comes. Was that it right there? That's it. That's the tornado as it's crossing I-10 right here near Beckman. So remember, you know, I was using this product to show the dust in a dust storm around Phoenix the other night. The way that this works, it's not always perfect with, like, debris or no debris. It's not like everywhere you see blue and green colors means that there's tornado debris. But when you can match this up with exactly where there's a rotation that we can clearly see on radar, then we know that it's tornado debris, especially if you can see big stuff on the regular radar, like some of the deeper colors. So that was it. The debris signature didn't last that long. It wasn't like a high-end tornado. This may have been a little debris starting to show up as it was getting ready to cross I-10 here. And then the next scan, you can see it was kind of gone. So sometimes that means that it's not really hitting anything that's, you know, breaking up like trees or buildings and stuff like that. Either way, you could clearly see it on radar, so it got the confirmed tornado warning, and it was interesting to look back at some of that data. Coming up after the break, we're going to do a whole block on the smoke that's going on in the Midwest, the Northeast, and heck, even parts of the Central Appalachians. That's Altoona, Wisconsin, earlier. That's just unbelievable. I mean, with how it feels in New York City right now outside, it's mind-blowing to me that it's

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1: Hey, it's Fox Weather at Night. Welcome back. I want to talk smoke. This is a big story for a lot of people, some very populated parts of the country. And this is, it's something that, it's not like we've never seen it before, but it is very, very jarring when you walk outside and it smells like you're in a campfire. Joe was just saying it kind of smells like you're in a sauna. I think that's actually a really good way to put it. I was like, what does that smell remind me of? And it actually is a sauna. Like the idea that wood is burning right next to you. Look at Oshkosh, Wisconsin. This was obviously from earlier when the sun was up. And I've just got so many questions about this. The fires themselves are taking place north of Minnesota. Some of them, I believe, maybe in far northern Minnesota. But the biggest ones are up in Ontario, up in Canada. And so I wanted to bring in somebody from a weather service office who is experiencing the worst of this. And so, I mean, Marquette's like right in the middle of the fire hose of smoke there. Let's bring in Joseph Phillips, warning coordination meteorologist up at the National Weather Service in Marquette. Thanks a lot for the time, man. I really appreciate it.
2: Yeah, happy to be here. How you doing?
1: Pretty good, pretty good. I mean, it's pretty smoky outside, but I imagine it's a lot worse where you guys are. I mean, here you can smell it in the lobby, even in New York City, and it's forecast to get even worse tomorrow. Here is one of the biggest questions that I have. What really determines how high or low in the atmosphere the smoke gets? I mean, I would imagine, obviously, you're closer to the fire. It starts off a little bit lower in the atmosphere, but like the last couple of days in the Northeast, you could see it, but you couldn't smell it. And today it's like you're just walking into a campfire when you walk outside.
2: Yeah, a lot of what it comes down to is just air density. Like warmer air is less dense, so it rises. Colder air is more dense, so it sinks. And when you have colder air above warmer air, you tend to have more mixing, which allows air parcels near the surface to lift up into the sky. And when that happens, that allows for the air aloft to actually mix down to the surface. And in the case of smoke, when you have smoke aloft and you have that mixing, you are able to pull that air down closer to the surface.
1: So, yeah, that's great stuff. That makes a lot of sense. We've got a couple of different forecast model products that, you know, everybody's been using, basically. I'm sure you guys have been using them, too. And I'm not really sure if it's – I think it's what's the word for it? It's like the HRRR model is like the only model that has this going, if I'm not mistaken. It's the you've got the vertically integrated smoke, which is this forecast model right here. And then, of course, I'm having a malfunction with my graphics here. But you also have the, Joe, you mind taking a look at this real quick? For some, I'm kind of stuck on the thing. I don't know if you got to restart Max. So you got this one, which shows like the smoke in the entire column of air. And then you have the other one that is trying to model the forecast smoke closer to the surface. How accurate are those models? Because it's not every day that we get to use them and, you know, put in the time and get a good sample size, right?
2: Yeah, it's tough to say because like a model like the HRRR or the HRR, it does update hourly. And so it is taking in observations that it is getting every hour. And with that, in theory, it should be closely representing the first couple hours of the atmosphere pretty well. Sometimes it doesn't handle it very well. Like the model may not pick up on things like a lake breeze that we see pretty common up here during the summer. Or if there's a thunderstorm, it may not pick up winds that are blowing out of a thunderstorm. In the case of smoke, it may not be capturing a lot of the upper level air temperatures or, you know, the actual amount of smoke that's being put into the atmosphere from these wildfires. So like all computer models, you need to take it with a grain of salt and not just use a single source or a single model run to determine a yes, no type of answer. You got to look at the model trends and see how it's been behaving over the past couple runs. You got to compare that to real-time observations and then try to get an expert's opinion on the matter because sometimes some models are just way out to lunch and sometimes you just need to abandon it and go to something else.
1: Yeah, it's totally a thing. I mean, when you look at the forecast here for what we have up in the Northeast, and we're going to talk about the upper Midwest too, obviously, but maybe there's some bias here because we're sitting here in New York City and it's such a jarring thing. Like, look at this. I mean, this is a surface-based smoke product, and it looks like tomorrow afternoon could get even worse. I think the big question that a lot of people have up here is, like, is this going to be as bad as 2023? It already – I'm saying, like, tonight it already looked like Mexico and Breaking Bad. 2023 looked like straight up the surface of Mars. So there might be some like middle ground there, or we might get to 2023, but I think tomorrow is going to be worse than today. Hey, let me ask you this, since We had some storms up in the Northeast today. This was a fascinating experience, man. I had to go outside and experience it as this was happening. As you know, the satellite data stopped coming in around 4 o'clock today. But toward the end of this loop on the meso floater, we can see some storms starting to pop up kind of along the cold front. And I swear, when I went outside and it started raining initially, the smell of smoke got way more intense. Now, I don't know whether that was because maybe some of this smoke was starting to move in, like being advected into the region. I think it was probably some of the downdrafts in these thunderstorms that was initially transporting some of that smoke from higher up in the air down to the surface. Either way, after the storms were over, it didn't matter. I mean, this thicker stuff was going to come in. Here's my question, though. Does smoke help or hurt thunderstorms? Because there are more particulates in the air, cloud condensation nuclei, right? So maybe the idea that more droplets can form, clouds can be a little more dense, but then there's also dry air around. So, like, which one wins out? It seems like the storms happened, right?
2: Yeah, I mean, no single thunderstorm is going to be the same as another thunderstorm. So I think the magnitude of the dry air or the magnitude of the moist air is going to really determine the ultimate outcome. There's been times when the smoke actually prevents thunderstorms from happening because you're not getting surface heating, which then allows for more instability to take place. Conversely, when it does rain, sometimes it clears out the atmosphere and you're then allowed to get more shortwave radiation in from the sun, which then allows for you to heat up the surface if it happens earlier enough in the day. In the case of today, I would think something similar pretty much happened. You probably got some of that smoke to wash out of the atmosphere, but yep, just upstream, like you pointed out, there's just so much smoke that's getting mixed down into the atmosphere right behind it. And so you probably didn't see much reprieve from it at all.
1: I mean, you make a great point about the clearing. I hadn't even really thought of that, because when you look at where these storms formed, which I'll circle the area, it's kind of right here, and then I'll go back in the loop, you can see there was a little time for some clearing and some destabilization there. I mean, there was some upper-level smoke around, but the thick stuff hadn't come in yet. Conversely, yesterday, just kind of showing the radar loop here from some of these storms that we had up in New England, some people are calling it a bust, but I mean, it happened overnight. There was baseball-sized hail. We didn't get any tornadoes, so maybe we didn't reach the ceiling of the event. But this was the visible satellite from that, and I think they had some thicker smoke around. Even though that smoke was around, the thunderstorm still ended up happening during the overnight. So, you know, maybe a little compare and contrast between what happened in New York City today and what happened up there last night.
2: Yeah, it also looks like there may have been more upper-level shear associated with those thunderstorms as they did develop, and that was able to help sustain some of those, and that's probably why you got some of that baseball or large hail that you mentioned, especially in the overnight period where you tend to not have too much destabilization happening. That's what I would suspect, yeah. And the thunderstorms today in the New York area or the area that you highlighted earlier, I'm assuming there was something to do with shear that probably helped get them going, yeah. And then, of course, the forcing with the front and any instability that happened occurred.
1: Yeah, it's all been really fascinating to watch just from the weather geek perspective, and I know it's really annoying to have the smoke around, but it just to be able to, like, I've never experienced something like I experienced today. The closest was we had some Canadian wildfire smoke, I think, that made it down to Atlanta a couple of years ago when I was living there, and, yeah, you could smell it a little bit, but it was nowhere near, like, what I got to experience in New York City today. So let's talk air quality. What do these numbers mean? You see these numbers, it's like 500 to 700, which are outrageous numbers that you guys are dealing with up there. What does it actually feel like outside, and what do those numbers mean?
2: Yeah, I mean, when I step outside, it burns. Like, my throat gets really scratchy all of a sudden, and, you know, my eyes start getting itchy. And, you know, even inside, many buildings up here don't have air conditioning. And so they're exposed to that same sort of environment inside if they have their windows open. And so it doesn't feel great. And that's why we're trying to recommend that folks stay inside as much as possible.
1: Yeah.
2: Those numbers represent that scale that you're showing there, that good to hazardous air quality level. And it's referring to either ozone or particle sizes of, I think it's 2.5 microns. And okay, basically that's just aerosols in the atmosphere that are pollutants, that are harmful to breathe in, and they result in, if you're exposed to them for long periods of time, it can result in negative health consequences.
1: Yeah, fair enough. Okay, sorry, I didn't.
2: Yeah, it's not been great.
1: We got a little bit of a delay that we're working with. One more question here. I saw a lot of people mentioning, and maybe it's recency bias. There were people on social media today that were talking this and that about, man, Canada's got to get their act together. They got to do better wildfire management. I mean, this is all kind of, I kind of think that's nonsense personally, but I'm open-minded to being wrong on that. I mean, we saw these fires popping up on Sunday, and judging by the number of them and the size of them, I think if you had all the firefighting planes in the world, you probably would not be able to put these fires out right now. Is there any validity to that? Is there any way you can manage this stuff, or is it just part of the natural cycle?
2: There's probably arguments to be had on both sides. A lot of the areas where the wildfires are, there's probably not too many roads.
1: Yeah.
2: So it's very hard to get to. And if you can't get to it, you can't create a perimeter and you know, try to manage the fire. And then you add in the weather component, which can either make it worse or better. And it can really make it a challenging environment. And for us in the Great Lakes, being downstream of all this, we certainly feel that the effects of all the smoke. And it's not fun. It is something that we have to deal with. But we also kind of understand that it's kind of out of our control. We just have to kind of, you know, take the shots as it comes.
1: All right. Super quick here. We got short time, about 30 seconds. How does the forecast go from here? When do we get out of this stuff?
2: Yeah, unfortunately, it looks like it's just going to be short periods of rain off and on for a little while, for the next couple of weeks or so, with maybe a shot of rain Thursday night into Friday, which might help clear some of it out. It'll also come with some southerly winds, which could, again, lift it up north. But then it looks like the ridge is going to stick over the area more or less for the foreseeable future. It might shift to the west a little bit and allow a little bit more shots of rain to come in. But overall, we're going to be exposed to anything that's developing up there in Canada,
1: man.
2: Especially if there's any kind of northwest wind.
1: Hey, this was really great. I learned a lot. I'm glad to have you on the show. That was Joseph Phillips from the National Weather Service in Marquette. He's a WCM up there. We'll have you back on again, man. I really appreciate the time tonight. Thank you so much.
2: Yeah, no problem. You have a good night.
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5: 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Two taps later, Claire says nope to the charge, and Wells Fargo is on the case. 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
1: I'm Brian Norcross with a Hurricane HQ Minute about wind speeds and why tropical storm and hurricane thresholds begin with such weird numbers. Did it ever seem strange to you that technically tropical storms begin at 39 miles per hour and the hurricane threshold is 74? Why don't we use round numbers? Well, it goes back to British Admiral Francis Beaufort, who in 1807 published a scale to correlate wind speeds to sea conditions. Notice that Beaufort's force 12 means a hurricane. The scale told captains which sails to use as the winds got stronger. Full sails for light wind and no sails for hurricane force. Eventually, world meteorologists settled on an arcane formula to convert the Beaufort number to wind speed. This equation gives us meters per second, which we convert to knots and then miles per hour. The history and the math give us the 39 and 74 mile per hour thresholds for tropical storms and hurricanes. But the National Hurricane Center only forecasts to the nearest five. So 40 and 75 miles per hour are the numbers to remember. Fox Weather, for all seasons, for all America.
2: All right, we are your Hurricane HQ. It's been a pretty darn quiet season in the Atlantic so far, as expected, because we've got a strong El Nino that's ongoing. This is our little lemon. We can't call it a kidney bean because it's not the right color. We call it a little lemon because it's indicating a low chance of development, sometime probably between Saturday and Monday, if we are to see anything here. Again, this is a very low chance at development. For a lot of different reasons, which I'll get into. But if we were to see something, especially during an El Nino season, especially during this time of year, still relatively early in the season, a lot of the times it can happen, you know, somewhere out here, a little front that wants to sit out in the Gulf and an area of low pressure develops along it. And that's kind of what this is going to be. It's going to be a system that's moving down toward the south. Low pressure is highly likely to form, regardless of whether it ends up over water long enough to briefly become a tropical storm or not. But none of this has, like, big hurricane written all over it, even if it were to happen. I think the ceiling on this event is pretty low, so I don't want to worry people too much. It's just basically a new area to watch. We've been talking about this for a couple of days. Now it's officially an area to watch from the National Hurricane Center, I should say. And regardless of whether we get a tropical storm or not, it is going to drop a bunch of rain in parts of northern Florida and parts of the southeast as well. So this is how it's going to form. You can see with the clockwise spin that we'll have going on tomorrow afternoon down in the Gulf, you know, obviously that's the opposite of low pressure. And then we got a weak low that's going to develop and kind of try to set up shop either over Florida or maybe just off the coast. And that's going to be the rub. Where exactly does this thing go? If it gets lucky and sits out right over the water for as long as it possibly can, which is still a pretty small window overall, then it has a chance at maybe briefly becoming a tropical storm as it moves back up toward the north. If it doesn't, if it just stays out over land, it's just going to be a low that'll produce some rain, some thunderstorms, and all that kind of stuff. So we're on the low end of the threat scale. You know me, I'm Mr. Anti-Hype. Sometimes, honestly, I anti-hype stuff too much of a degree, I feel like. Sometimes I'll go home and I'll be like, that actually did end up being a pretty big deal.
3: But under-hyping things.
2: Under-hyping is the correct, yeah, that's a much more clean way to say it, that's for sure. Okay, so I'm going to take you through a couple of different forecast models here. This is the European Ensemble models put together. And you see this kind of general idea. This is the upper-level spin. So sometime between Saturday and Sunday, I'm kind of looking at where's the bullseye with these lines. And it's a little bit off the coast, kind of sneaking into the coast by Sunday. So I don't know if that has too much of a concerning look to it. Here's the European AI, kind of the deterministic version of it or whatever you want to call it. That's even more, it's like weaker and the center is a little bit closer to land, I would say. Okay, how about the GFS AI? This was the one that was the least aggressive earlier on. And it's a little aggressive with the spin. It's got it maybe a little bit closer to being over water. Yeah. I mean, GFS, I would say, is kind of starting to look like the more aggressive one. So at the end of the day, don't get too worried about this. We've got some limiting factors. First off, there is going to be a lot of dry air up toward the north of it. Now, the low itself will have moisture to work with, but it could pull in some dry air from the north because, you know, this is like a frontal system that's coming down. The other thing is that, as I was talking about, it may be more over land than over water. you know, a couple of things left to be determined. But at the end of the day, I'm not worried about it right now. And if I do even start to get the slightest bit of worry about it, I will convey that message to you here on Fox Weather at Night. Okay, let's switch gears and go down to Texas, where we've got some pretty serious rain that's been going on. Not only did we have rain, we also had a tornado in San Antonio. A lot of this rain's been out in hill country around San Antonio, Uvalde, Del Rio, etc. And we got some big-time river flooding that'll be going on over the next few days, too. But just to get an idea of what it's like out there in the San Antonio area, Brandi Campbell was on Fox Weather Live a little bit earlier, and she's kind of recapping the whole thing together.
3: We're talking over 15 inches of rain in over the last 2 days. And so that rainfall eventually gets into those bodies of waters, the rivers, creeks, and streams, and it causes massive issues. So right now we're standing over a creek, but I want to show you how high it appears that the water got where we're standing. As you take a look into the trees here, you can see debris just coating the leaves. This is well over our head. So we're standing over the Cibolo Creek here that peak today at nearly 23 feet. That was at around noon, but at 8 a.m., the creek was actually just under 6 feet. So as you take a look at it, you can see it is still high. The water is just at level with this bridge. Now, I want to show you footage that some of the residents here took as well. I spoke to one man earlier sharing footage from his neighborhood, saying he couldn't even get out of his neighborhood for quite some time. He was surprised by what he woke up to this morning. Take a listen to what he said.
4: Well, first when I woke up, I didn't believe it was that bad. I didn't. And there was tornado warnings and things like that, because I'd never seen it that bad. But when we got out and walked around our neighborhood, I've never seen it that flooded before. The car halfway, you know, submerged. Just doesn't happen.
3: And I've heard that from a couple of residents saying, you know, in over a decade that they haven't dealt with flooding of this magnitude. The city also referring to what happened around Memorial Day in 2015. Now, when it comes to today's event, and I want to show you more footage as well from a nearby stream, this one usually a trickle of water. Today, it was crossing a road in full force. But the city said they fielded 109 calls for service since 8 o'clock this morning. 36 led to water rescues, those performed by the fire department here. They said they had 3 rescues from cars, 2 walkout rescues, walking people to higher ground, and 1 boat rescue. But again, that's just one city. Of course, this is widespread in different areas. We know Robert Ray was also in another location too. San Antonio also dealing with issues as well. So in fact, we've heard from the governor of Texas as well speaking on this widespread event. Take a listen.
5: We are dealing with and responding to a flood that is likely going to break records in Texas history. Our primary focus right now and throughout the remainder of this torrential rain is saving lives. To achieve that goal, I've already issued a disaster declaration for 59 counties across the state. Always just remember the simple slogan, turn around, don't drown.
3: All right. Definitely the best advice that you can pay attention to and listen to during a time like this. Now, on the other hand, we've had other weather impacts as well. I want to show you footage out of San Antonio. Tornado damage. That was reported early this morning, and footage was taken. I actually visited myself. This was a shopping area in the northwest section of San Antonio. Several stores, restaurants, large department stores that had some damage. Even a movie theater that had some pretty bad damage. Thankfully, we're not talking about flattened buildings. This is more so exterior damage. But we did have one apartment building that did have the roof that was completely ripped off in one section of it. So you have people who are being displaced during this weather event. And unfortunately, we know it is not over for us. We have more rain coming in the overnight hours with a level 4 out of 4 threat with flooding here. Back to you.
2: All right, let's go down to the southwest because we've had some monsoon thunderstorms that have been going on. How about this incredible shot of a thunderstorm near Tucson, Arizona. It's spectacular. And I'm going to show you an even wider view of this in a second. Look at this. Oh, look at that downburst right there. You can see everything in this. Every time I see a nice shot from this camera, which we just got access to recently, right? Every time I see a shot from this camera, I'm like, I want to keep this and use it as my go-to explainer for a lot of different things. I mean, this is just incredible. Let me go backwards a little bit. First off, you can see the updraft leading to this anvil cloud forming at the top, the divergence at the top of the storm. We always talk about these Mammatus clouds that are on the underside of the anvil. You can see them there. They're not the best Mammatus ever, but you can clearly see where they are. Then you get the downburst that comes in. You see the rain that starts to fall. And then the downburst comes down the mountain, and it creates this perfect rain foot. Look at this right here. I want you to watch the leading edge of this right here. A rain foot is when you can see the rain coming down, and then it does like a little curly cue like that, and that's an indication that there's a big gust of wind. Watch this. I'm going to go slow motion. Boom. That's a rain foot. It kind of looks like the Wicked Witch's heel going under, right? Remember the – or like the Iron Sheik's boot. Anybody remember that? Man, that's some long time ago references. You have to look it up. I'll show you after the show. He was a wrestler back in the day. Rest in peace, Iron Sheik and Hulk Hogan. But anyway, he had like spikes that curved back on the toe of his boot. We got a bunch of rain that's going to fall in the Southwest over the next few days. And, you know, the monsoon season is here, and it has really been making itself shown over the last couple of days. And I think it's going to really kick into gear even more next week. By the way, I've been getting some amazing pictures in from you guys. It's a big night of smoke. We're talking smoke across the upper Midwest, the Northeast, even parts of like the Mid-Atlantic down to the Carolinas. These pictures are pictures that you guys sent us using that QR code on the screen. So if you're watching this right now and you want us to show your picture on air, look at that. Just all the smoke up there makes for some beautiful sunsets. If you want us to show your picture, just scan the QR code and we can get them in. 10 seconds or so. We can flip them real quick.

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1: What's up? It's Fox Weather at Night. I'm meteorologist Ari Sarsalari. We've got Chris back in the driver's seat tonight. Good to be back, Chris. And we've got a lot of action to talk about tonight. My goodness, I mean, this is one of those shows where there's just so much stuff that we're trying to pack into it that you've almost got to just pick a couple of things to focus on. And obviously the smoke that's been going on up in parts of the Midwest, the Northeast, that is a huge story. Incredible video here of a takeoff in Syracuse, New York, a little bit earlier. See the orange skies, the yellow skies, and man, it smells like smoke. The smoke, just, you can smell it so heavily, even in New York. And we're like over 1,000 miles away from where these fires are taking place up in Ontario, like north of Minnesota. It really is wild when you put this into perspective. By the way, there's some serious flooding that was going on during the day in Texas. It's starting to wind down a little bit. I'll talk about that story coming up too. Very big story also. But I want to stick with this smoke for a little bit because there are a lot of people in this building here in New York City, Fox Weather headquarters, including my makeup artist, Chris, I think Joe, that I'm asking. I'm like, when's the last time you guys were outside? And they're like, well, when I got into work today, around 2, 3 o'clock, something like that. It's a different ball game outside right now compared to what it was like at 2 or 3 o'clock. And you know why? Because all this thick smoke has finally made it down into the city. This is satellite from a little bit ago. There's some kind of malfunction going on with the satellites. I think it's like a higher-up thing with the National Weather Service. Basically, all the satellite data went away at 4 o'clock this afternoon, which is not terribly different than we would lose the visible satellite anyway. So picture what you see here. Like, all this stuff is the thick smoke. All that stuff now is farther down toward the south. So let's see. We get to the end of this loop, pause it, and we'll zoom in on it. And I guarantee you that this whole thick thing of smoke right now is probably about there, farther down toward the south. I talked to my wife, too, Central Jersey. She said, you were right, man. It got a lot worse. Yesterday, up in the Northeast, we were underneath this smoke, which is also coming from these wildfires that are going on up here in Ontario, up in Canada. So the wildfire smoke is blowing down toward the south. It's not a direct line here that it's taking to the Northeast or really anywhere, because as the smoke blows toward the south, it's like it gets caught in like a leaf blower. This is the jet stream right here. It's the north side of that ridge, and it's blowing heavily west to east. So it's just feeding smoke into this fire hose, basically, that's pointed directly at the Northeast right now. Some of the thickest smoke that we've had around, obviously, is going to be closer to the fires, parts of Michigan, Wisconsin, and Minnesota. Just absolutely drenched in smoke right now. Now, the interesting thing also in New York City, we had some thunderstorms around that were a little bit earlier. And yeah, this satellite loop ends right around the time that those storms were starting. And so it was such an interesting thing to see. There's actually a cold front here. Okay, so there's a cold front that's moving from north to south. The wind out behind it is coming in this direction. And that's exactly where the heaviest of the smoke was. These storms formed right along the cold front, basically. And I went outside right when the storm was starting because, I mean, how many times do you get to experience this? I took a little bit of video from earlier. I did this one in wide. There's one more that I took in vertical because the framing of the shot just worked a little better. But it was so surreal being out there. And with all the bright lights, it's kind of tough to tell. It doesn't really translate over like what it was like in person. But it was like yellow outside, raining at the same time. And the smell of the smoke got super intense.

0: right when it started to rain. And so what I think was happening, there's the vertical video that I shot just so you could get an idea of the low visibility there. This is not far from Fox Weather in Midtown. What I think was happening was the downdraft from the thunderstorm initially was mixing some of that smoke that was higher up in the atmosphere down to the ground. And so I just remember as soon as the rain started, it was like, wow, I feel like I'm sitting right next to a campfire right now. And then briefly, the rain kind of washed a little bit of that smoke out. So we got like the gust of wind from the top of the storm, brought some smoke down, got intense for a couple of minutes, and then briefly got better. But then the problem was, you see all this intense, thick smoke that was out. You might throw me back on Max here super quick. Yeah, no problem. These were the thunderstorms, and then out behind it, this stuff was moving in right on its heels. And so that's what we're in right now, just the thick smoke. Regardless of whether there were any thunderstorms or not, this thick smoke was coming in, and there was nothing we could do to stop it. Upper Midwest has had it worse, if you can believe that. I mean, honestly, if you go outside in New York City right now, I mean, it really smells like you're in the middle of a campfire. Like, my clothes still smelled like it when I came inside. And if you can believe it, I mean, it's way worse up in parts of the Midwest. And we might get in on some of this action in the Northeast tomorrow. More on that coming up. We're going to talk to a meteorologist from the National Weather Service up in Marquette, Michigan, coming up in just a little bit later on in the show. But look especially at the beginning of this loop. Look at all that smoke. And it's just more stagnant there, right? You can totally tell it's at the surface because you can see all these upper-level clouds that are moving on top of it. This is just a big thing of surface smoke. Green Bay, Wisconsin was a spot where it just looked ridiculous. Let me show you this. Here's what Green Bay looks like on a normal day, okay? So this was July 14th. So what was that? That was yesterday. And there was probably at least a little bit of smoke around in the upper levels of the atmosphere. Here's what it looked like today. You can barely see Lambeau Field back there. It's just unbelievable. Some of these before and afters, Duluth, another spot where it looked absolutely ridiculous. Here was yesterday, and then here was today. So basically Tuesday and then Wednesday. I mean, you can barely see the port there. And then a place like Buffalo, New York, yesterday versus today, big, big difference. Sault Ste. Marie down below me, that's a live shot, right, Chris? Yeah, and so that smoke is unbelievable. You can tell the clouds look really cool, the colors there, and you can probably see that little orange orb. Depending on how thick the cloud cover is, it's an interesting thing. Now, let me just briefly forecast what's going to happen over the next few days, and then I'm going to move on to the Texas story. We'll get back to the smoke coming up in a little bit. But this is the forecast model for near-surface smoke. There are two different products on this forecast model. One of them shows, or at least depicts, gives us a pretty decent idea of where the near-surface smoke is. And the other one shows us all the smoke in the entire column of the atmosphere. So the other one's a little bit better for looking at the upper level smoke. What I'm going to do is show you the forecast here for what this near surface smoke is going to do. So you can see we're in the thick of it right now up in the Northeast, upstate New York, northern PA. You know what I'm talking about if you live in these spots. It's not going anywhere anytime soon, guys, so be prepared for this. And honestly, I think it could get worse tomorrow afternoon and evening. Because you see like how it's a little bit darker here, kind of a darker orange. Look at this. Tomorrow, 4 p.m. or so, that's coming in out of upstate New York and probably into the city. And the big question, probably on a lot of people's minds, is this going to be worse than 2023 or not? Can we do a little comparison super quick, Chris, on this?
1: Yeah.
0: Let's compare what it looked like in New York City back in 2023. You remember this when it looked like Mars outside, right? So there you go. That's what it looked like in 2023. That was the big memorable one. Here's what it looked like today in New York City. So when you see this, you'll realize that we're clearly not quite at the level that we were at back in 2023, at least yet. That's earlier. Yeah, okay, this was yesterday. That's okay.
1: No, this is today.
0: Oh, is that that's today before
1: that's
0: the...
1: Before
0: okay, this is today after the smoke came in. So... Yeah, you can see we're not quite at the 2023 level yet, but with the heavier, thicker smoke forecast to come in tomorrow, like, I don't think it's out of the realm of possibility that we could get there again. So be prepared for this. I mean, this is bad air quality. Like, honestly, I don't know if it's placebo effect or what the deal is, but I do feel a little, I've got a good excuse for all the throat clearing that I'll be doing tonight. All right, did you see this video, by the way? This is absolutely unbelievable. Out of Ontario, Canada, these guys are working for a train company. They got basically stuck on the tracks while the wildfire was going directly over the tracks. I'm going to let this play out here because it's absolutely stunning.
2: Okay, y'all need
0: to
2: hurry up here. Like, seriously, we're encased in flames now.
3: You guys got to go backwards. Go.
2: Hello, Jody, can you hear us?
3: Yeah, I can hear you there. I'm telling them you were notching up.
2: Yeah, this has got to move quick here.
0: Wow. So here's the thing that I noticed the most about this video. First off, everybody was okay. And yes, this train reportedly was carrying a lot of combustible materials and stuff like that. So shout out to the container companies, I think, right? That nothing blew up with this crazy wildfire that was going directly over them. This was in Ontario, by the way. Let me just show you exactly where these guys were. So this was on Monday, right when the fires were really starting to get going. And it was one of these fires up here, again, north of Minnesota. This was not far from a town called Armstrong. So yeah, it was one of the fires that really, it was just starting to get going. And the thing that I noticed about this video, first off, apart from the amazing Canadian accents and the calmness that they have, and it's just, it's really incredible the way these guys handled it. The fire, you can see kind of on the left side of the train here, how fast it burns through that fuel. I mean, that thing is just ripping. You can see how strong the wind is. And by the time he pans the camera back over, look at this. Like, it's just getting through the last of those trees. And then all of a sudden, poof, it's kind of gone on the left side. And then, you know, a little later on in the video, he pans over to the right side and it looks more like this again. So, I mean, I don't know. Like, I'm super fascinated with this. I've been talking to the team. I really want to love to get my hands on one of these guys to be able to talk to them, because that's a super fascinating story. Hey, real quick, guys, can I update you on the flood situation that we have going on down in Texas? I know we got short time here, Chris, but let me pop over to that real quick. We've got flood watches that are out for all of Hill Country. We had some serious flooding, including a couple of flash flood emergencies in the San Antonio suburbs. One of those was a little bit north of town. Another one was a little bit west of town. The rain has subsided as of right now, but may get going during the overnight again. We've seen so much rain here, guys. You remember last night when I talked about the forecast model was showing a widespread 3 to 5 inches of rain, which is like the lightest orange color, but there would be a couple of spots where we could see like somewhere like 10 inches of rain. Unfortunately, that's exactly what happened here. And you can see up around Bernie. That's one of the spots that was dealing with the flash flood emergency earlier. You can see the video down below me. We'll have more on that forecast coming up, too. And we'll get a live report from Brandy Campbell as well. All right, San Antonio. By the way, as if the flooding wasn't enough, there was a tornado this morning. We'll do a radar breakdown of that. We got some high-resolution data. And it is quite fascinating, to say the least. There was some pretty significant damage from this tornado. I don't believe it's been rated yet, if I'm not mistaken. But we will...
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1: I'm Brian Norcross with a Hurricane HQ Minute, answering the question, what the heck is a potential tropical cyclone?
2: Before 2017, the National Hurricane Center could only issue warnings for land areas after a circulation developed.
1: For example, they couldn't issue warnings for a sprawling system like this, even though it was forecast to intensify and head toward Florida. So the concept of a potential tropical cyclone was created. Think of it as a potential tropical threat. It means there's a good chance land areas will be affected. Advisories are issued, including a cone. In this case, the system was forecast to reach Category 3.
2: That storm became devastating Hurricane Helene. So the next time you hear of a potential tropical cyclone, just ignore the confusing name and pay attention to the forecast.
3: This Hurricane HQ Minute is presented by Belfour Property Restoration, restoring more than property.
4: All right, welcome back to Fox Weather at Night. This is some video out of Uvalde County in Texas. I'm not liking all those cars driving through the road. I mean, I know you can see all the other ones in front making it through, but the thing that makes me so nervous about that is the fact that the water's moving. Like, anytime you, I mean, really you should never drive through a flooded road, but especially if it's moving, people can really get into trouble. This was from Tuesday, so Uvalde was having the big problems there. And then it's been Bernie on the northwest side of San Antonio, where some of the biggest flooding issues have been, and then a little bit west of town along Highway 94, if I'm not mistaken. We'll take a closer look at that in just a sec. But yeah, this is a big story. I mean, we had 2 days in a row of the highest flash flood risk from the Weather Prediction Center that they even put out, a level 4 out of 4 risk. You can see how widespread the flooding has been, but it has been a lot more concentrated here around the San Antonio metro and kind of hill country from San Antonio to Kerrville, Uvalde, a lot of those spots out there. I mentioned we've seen a lot of rain in the last 24 hours. And actually, let me just take this out to, like, let's go 72 hours to see how much has fallen. Yeah, I mean, you can really see where the heaviest of the rain has been. So really solid forecast here from the Weather Prediction Center and the National Weather Service. It was very apparent where a lot of that rain was going to fall. We had some flash flood emergencies earlier. One of them was up near Bernie. The other one was west of town, a little bit west of Hondo. And I really want to focus in on this one near Bernie. So if I zoom in on the town of Bernie, let's figure out when this rain started, okay? So let's see. The rain kind of starts around 6 a.m. today, okay? So I'm going to go through this pretty slowly. Now, initially, right, it looks like, okay, here's a batch of storms. It's moving up toward the north. It's going to move out. We'll get into this stuff. That'll be that. That was not the case. Look at this. This is what we call backbuilding. I'll actually zoom out a little bit so you can see it. I'm going to circle the area here. Got some extremely heavy rain backbuilding, even through 11 o'clock. So that's like 5 or 6 hours straight, and then more into the early afternoon. I mean, 12, 1, 2, every time you think it's going to be over, it didn't end till like 4 o'clock. So it rained for like 10 hours straight, and they saw a ridiculous amount of rain, and obviously that led to a flash flood emergency there. We'll get you a little bit more on the forecast coming up here in just a little bit. But I do want to go out to Fox Weather's Robert Ray, who's been kind of going all around town in that area that's been affected by the flooding, so you can see what it actually looks like at the ground level.
5: Uvalde County and surrounding areas here in Hill Country, South Central Texas, really taking it on the chin as far as flooding and precipitation the past few days. It just continues to get worse. And you see some of these pieces of equipment here. These folks all behind me were removing this fence that was torn out of the earth and moved in by the rushing waters earlier today. And Patrick, come with me. We're going to get a little bit closer here. This is Indian Creek, and it is completely taken over Highway 55 in between these two towns, Uvalde and Camp Wood, which is about 20 miles up there, impassable. And here's the thing. Look at this video. We started our journey pre-dawn from the border in Del Rio. We thought that the forecast would start there. Well, it was bone dry. So we moved to where these systems were. And we saw in the distance the lightning and the thunder and almost looked like tornadic activity. And sure enough, there was tornado warnings in the area. Then the rain began. And in earnest, and then we felt a tug on our vehicle. We were not far from where we're standing right now down the road. Rain coming down, And you look, that is my photographer's vehicle, Patrick, as I'm turning my car around, and we had to get out, and we did. Thank God, because we would have gotten caught in very nasty situations. But then we came back to this pocket, and we pulled over to do a live report, and we saw all of these emergency vehicles moving as fast as they could down the road, and they got caught too. So they had to find an alternative route to other areas where people needed to, their attention to be rescued. So swiftwater boats moving at 70, 80 miles an hour down the roadway. There were first responders scrambling. We had the Texas State Patrol. We had the Uvalde police. We had the Texas game wardens with boats. We had Border Patrol. It was all hands on deck to try and get to people that got caught in these flash floods. Three choppers in the air. And, you know, we saw a chopper that was coming very close down to the water, unsure whether they were picking someone out of there or just assessing a structure that was in peril. But we were told by officials that at least 25 people were rescued.
6: So it's pretty concerning. We have a friend that lives up the road. She's a very good friend of ours and actually delivered our babies. We couldn't get a hold of them there for a while. So we had Border Patrol, you know, we sent a helicopter over there to look for them. And they said they're doing fine, which is good. It's just concerning, you know, water this close to home, just trying to figure out how high it's going to go or how fast it's going to go down.
5: This has been one of those weeks where we've gotten a foot of rain on Tuesday in some of these areas, and then multiple inches per hour that came down this morning, causing all of these horrible scenes. You look at the Indian River just flowing through with all that bubbling water. It looked like a river in a mountain town at one point. But as we know, as fast as the water comes in because of the flash flooding, it recedes very quickly too. Problem with all of this is that there is more rain on the way, and it will begin again in the overnight, move into Thursday. And that is a problem. People, please be careful. Do not go on these roads while it's raining at night or even during the day. It's just not worth your life. That is the best guidance I can give from a crew that got ourselves in a situation that we barely made it out of. Reporting in Texas Hill Country, I'm Robert Ray, Fox Weather.
4: All right, now to the forecast when it comes to this flooding that's been going on in Texas. And, you know, luckily so far, I have not heard any reports of any deaths that have happened. We've had a lot of swift water rescues, you know, stranded cars, all that kind of stuff. But, you know, keep in mind, when you see this, this red color right here, that's a level 4 out of 4 risk for flash flooding. Now, you know, I think the way they put these out, it's for like a 24-hour period. So this one was from Wednesday morning. It's going to go through Thursday morning. Now, I think we have seen probably the worst of what we're going to see in Hill Country, at least over the next several hours, like through the overnight. When you look at the forecast model, things actually, I mean, there will be some more rain around, so you got to be on high alert for the chance of some flooding. But it doesn't look quite as juicy as what was going on earlier. Now, one thing that does worry me a little bit, I mean, your eyes can get drawn down toward the red area, but I-10 here, somewhere west of Sonora, this has got that look to it, like that kind of thing that doesn't want to move very much for several hours. So I'd be especially careful around here. Again, somewhere between Fort Stockton and Sonora, Midland, that general vicinity. The forecast model is never going to be exactly perfect with where it places the event. But what it does do pretty good job of is getting the idea that there's going to be something around here that looks like that. Okay? Then we have tomorrow. Tomorrow's a level 3 risk. Let's see how tomorrow pans out. The clock's at the top left of your screen. And yeah, there's going to be probably a little less coverage of rain throughout most of the day, and then we get late in the day into the overnight tomorrow, and there's a big batch of some rain and storms that's going to come through. So this outlook is probably mostly for that. As if it wasn't enough that we had all the flooding around this part of the country, we also had a tornado this morning. This was like the first thing that I saw on my feed this morning when I woke up. You know, I sleep until about mid to late morning or so, working this crazy night shift. And I open it up, and everybody's tweeting about this tornado that happened in San Antonio not long ago. I think this was around 8 o'clock a.m. local time. So what a weird time of day to have a tornado. We pulled some of the archive radar data from this just so I could show you exactly what it looked like. And it's, I mean, you could clearly see where the rotation was. Here it was, San Antonio on the bottom of your screen here. So this was up on the northwest side of town. The tornado, I believe, crossed I-10. And that, yeah, it did. And that's why there were so many good videos of it. But the radar site in this case, it's off to your east. Okay, so the radar site, it's not terribly far away. It's a little bit northeast of San Antonio. And the green colors are showing you air that's moving toward the radar. Red colors moving away. For some reason, I'm having a little goof up on the, that's supposed to say toward away from the radar. But you get the idea. You guys have seen the velocity imagery many times before. This is the debris tracker right here. And what you will notice with that, the data takes a second to load in here. Let me back it up a little bit. San Antonio's down here. Watch what's going to pop up somewhere in this general vicinity. All right, here it comes. Was that it right there? That's it. That's the tornado as it's crossing I-10 right here near Beckman. So remember, you know, I was using this product to show the dust in a dust storm around Phoenix the other night. The way that this works, it's not always perfect with, like, debris or no debris. It's not like everywhere you see blue and green colors means that there's tornado debris. But when you can match this up with exactly where there's a rotation that we can clearly see on radar, then we know that it's tornado debris, especially if you can see big stuff on the regular radar, like some of the deeper colors. So that was it. The debris signature didn't last that long. It wasn't like a high-end tornado. This may have been a little debris starting to show up as it was getting ready to cross I-10 here. And then the next scan, you can see it was kind of gone. So sometimes that means that it's not really hitting anything that's, you know, breaking up like trees or buildings and stuff like that. Either way, you could clearly see it on radar, so it got the confirmed tornado warning, and it was interesting to look back at some of that data. Coming up after the break, we're going to do a whole block on the smoke that's going on in the Midwest, the Northeast, and heck, even parts of the Central Appalachians. That's Altoona, Wisconsin, earlier. That's just unbelievable. I mean, with how it feels in New York City right now outside, it's mind-blowing to me that it's...

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3: Hey, it's Fox Weather at Night. Welcome back. I want to talk smoke. This is a big story for a lot of people, some very populated parts of the country. And this is, it's something that, it's not like we've never seen it before, but it is very, very jarring when you walk outside and it smells like you're in a campfire. Joe was just saying it kind of smells like you're in a sauna. I think that's actually a really good way to put it. I was like, what does that smell remind me of? And it actually is a sauna. Like the idea that wood is burning right next to you. Look at Oshkosh, Wisconsin. This was obviously from earlier when the sun was up. And I've just got so many questions about this. The fires themselves are taking place north of Minnesota. Some of them, I believe, maybe in far northern Minnesota, but the biggest ones are up in Ontario, up in Canada. And so I wanted to bring in somebody from a Weather Service office who is experiencing the worst of this. And so, I mean, Marquette's like right in the middle of the fire hose of smoke there. Let's bring in Joseph Phillips, warning coordination meteorologist up at the National Weather Service in Marquette. Thanks a lot for the time, man. I really appreciate it.
4: Yeah, happy to be here. How you doing?
3: Pretty good, pretty good. I mean, it's pretty smoky outside, but I imagine it's a lot worse where you guys are. I mean, here you can smell it in the lobby, even in New York City, and it's forecast to get even worse tomorrow. Here's one of the biggest questions that I have. What really determines how high or low in the atmosphere the smoke gets? I mean, I would imagine, obviously, you're closer to the fire. It starts off a little bit lower in the atmosphere, but like the last couple of days in the Northeast, you could see it, but you couldn't smell it. And today it's like you're just walking into a campfire when you walk outside.
4: Yeah, a lot of what it comes down to is just air density. Like warmer air is less dense, so it rises. Colder air is more dense, so it sinks. And when you have colder air above warmer air, you tend to have more mixing, which allows air parcels near the surface to lift up into the sky. And when that happens, that allows for the air aloft to actually mix down to the surface. And in the case of smoke, when you have smoke aloft and you have that mixing, you are able to pull that air down closer to the surface.
3: So, yeah, that's great stuff. That makes a lot of sense. We've got a couple of different forecast model products that, you know, everybody's been using, basically. I'm sure you guys have been using them, too. And I'm not really sure if it's – I think it's what's the word for it? It's like the HRRR model is like the only model that has this going, if I'm not mistaken. It's the – you've got the vertically integrated smoke, which is this forecast model right here. And then, of course, I'm having a malfunction with my graphics here. But you also have the, Joe, you mind taking a look at this real quick? For some, I'm kind of stuck on the thing. I don't know if you got to restart Max. So you got this one, which shows like the smoke in the entire column of air. And then you have the other one that is trying to model the forecast smoke closer to the surface. How accurate are those models? Because it's not every day that we get to use them and, you know, put in the time and get a good sample size, right?
4: Yeah, it's tough to say because like a model like the HRRR or the HRR, it does update hourly. And so it is taking in observations that it is getting every hour. And with that, in theory, it should be closely representing the first couple hours of the atmosphere pretty well. Sometimes it doesn't handle it very well. Like the model may not pick up on things like a lake breeze that we see pretty common up here during the summer. Or if there's a thunderstorm, it may not pick up winds that are blowing out of a thunderstorm. In the case of smoke, it may not be capturing a lot of the upper level air temperatures or, you know, the actual amount of smoke that's being put into the atmosphere from these wildfires. So like all computer models, you need to take it with a grain of salt and not just use a single source or a single model run to determine a yes, no type of answer. You got to look at the model trends and see how it's been behaving over the past couple runs. You got to compare that to real time observations and then try to get an expert's opinion on the matter, because sometimes some models are just way out to lunch and it's sometimes you just need to abandon it and go to something else.
3: Yeah, it's totally a thing. I mean, when you look at the forecast here for what we have up in the Northeast, and we're going to talk about the upper Midwest too, obviously, but maybe there's some bias here because we're sitting here in New York City and it's such a jarring thing. Like, look at this. I mean, this is a surface-based smoke product, and it looks like tomorrow afternoon could get even worse. I think the big question that a lot of people have up here is, like, is this going to be as bad as 2023? It already, I'm saying, like, tonight it already looked like Mexico and Breaking Bad. 2023 looked like straight up the surface of Mars. So there might be some, like, middle ground there, or we might get to 2023, but I think tomorrow's going to be worse than today. Hey, let me ask you this, since we had some storms up in the Northeast today. This was a fascinating experience, man. I had to go outside and experience it as this was happening. As you know, the satellite data stopped coming in around 4 o'clock today. But toward the end of this loop on the meso floater, we can see some storms starting to pop up, kind of along the cold front. And I swear, when I went outside and it started raining initially, the smell of smoke got way more intense. Now, I don't know whether that was because maybe some of this smoke was starting to move in, like being advected into the region. I think it was probably some of the downdrafts in these thunderstorms that was initially transporting some of that smoke from higher up in the air down to the surface. Either way, after the storms were over, it didn't matter. I mean, this thicker stuff was going to come in. Here's my question, though. Does smoke help or hurt thunderstorms? Because there are more particulates in the air, cloud condensation nuclei, right? So maybe that the idea that more droplets can form, clouds can be a little more dense, but then there's also dry air around. So, like, which one wins out? It seems like the storms happened, right?
4: Yeah, I mean, no single thunderstorm is going to be the same as another thunderstorm. So I think the magnitude of the dry air or the magnitude of the moist air is going to really determine the ultimate outcome. There's been times when the smoke actually prevents thunderstorms from happening because you're not getting surface heating, which then allows for more instability to take place. Conversely, when it does rain, sometimes it clears out the atmosphere and you're then allowed to get more shortwave radiation in from the sun, which then allows for you to heat up the surface if it happens earlier enough in the day. In the case of today, I would think something similar pretty much happened. You probably got some of that smoke to wash out of the atmosphere, but yep, just upstream, like you pointed out, there's just so much smoke that's getting mixed down into the atmosphere right behind it. And so you probably didn't see much reprieve from it at all.
3: I mean, you make a great point about the clearing. I hadn't even really thought of that, because when you look at where these storms formed, which I'll circle the area, it's kind of right here, and then I'll go back in the loop, you can see there was a little time for some clearing and some destabilization there. I mean, there was some upper-level smoke around, but the thick stuff hadn't come in yet. Conversely, yesterday, just kind of showing the radar loop here from some of these storms that we had up in New England, some people are calling it a bust, but I mean, it happened overnight. There was baseball-sized hail. We didn't get any tornadoes, so maybe we didn't reach the ceiling of the event. But this was the visible satellite from that, and I think they had some thicker smoke around. Even though that smoke was around, the thunderstorm still ended up happening during the overnight. So, you know, maybe a little compare and contrast between what happened in New York City today and what happened up there last night.
4: Yeah, it also looks like there may have been more upper-level shear associated with those thunderstorms as they did develop, and that was able to help sustain some of those, and that's probably why you got some of that baseball or large hail that you mentioned, especially in the overnight period where you tend to not have too much destabilization happening. That's what I would suspect, and, yeah, and the thunderstorms today in the New York area or the area that you highlighted earlier, I'm assuming there was something to do with shear that probably helped get them going, yeah, and then of course the forcing with the front and any instability that happened occurred.
3: Yeah, it's all been really fascinating to watch just from the weather geek perspective, and I know it's really annoying to have the smoke around, but it just to be able to, like, I've never experienced something like I experienced today. The closest was we had some Canadian wildfire smoke, I think, that made it down to Atlanta a couple of years ago when I was living there. And, yeah, you could smell it a little bit, but it was nowhere near like what I got to experience in New York City today. So let's talk air quality. What do these numbers mean? You see these numbers, it's like 500 to 700, which are outrageous numbers that you guys are dealing with up there. What does it actually feel like outside, and what do those numbers mean?
4: Yeah, I mean, when I step outside, it burns. Like, my throat gets really scratchy all of a sudden, and, you know, my eyes start getting itchy. And, you know, even inside, many buildings up here don't have air conditioning. And so they're exposed to that same sort of environment inside if they have their windows open. And so it doesn't feel great. And that's why we're trying to recommend that folks stay inside as much as possible.
3: Yeah.
4: Those numbers represent that scale that you're showing there, that good to hazardous air quality level. And it's referring to either ozone or particle sizes of, I think it's 2.5 microns. And okay. Basically, that's just aerosols in the atmosphere that are pollutants, that are harmful to breathe in. And they result in, if you're exposed to them for long periods of time, it can result in negative health consequences.
3: Yeah, fair enough. Okay, sorry, I didn't
4: yeah,
3: mean to cut
4: it's
3: you
4: not
3: off
4: been
3: there.
4: Great.
3: We got a little bit of a delay here that we're working with. One more question here. I saw a lot of people mentioning, and maybe it's recency bias, there were people on social media today that were talking this and that about, man, Canada's got to get their act together, they got to do better wildfire management. I mean, this is all kind of, I kind of think that's nonsense personally, but I'm open-minded to being wrong on that. I mean, we saw these fires popping up on Sunday, and judging by the number of them and the size of them, I think if you had all the firefighting planes in the world, you probably would not be able to put these fires out right now. Is there any validity to that? Is there any way you can manage this stuff, or is it just part of the natural cycle?
4: I mean, there's probably arguments to be had on both sides. A lot of the areas where the wildfires are, there's probably not too many roads.
3: Yeah.
4: So it's very hard to get to. And if you can't get to it, you can't create a perimeter and you know, try to manage the fire. And then you add in the weather component, which can either make it worse or better. And it can really make it a challenging environment. And for us in the Great Lakes, being downstream of all this, we certainly feel that the effects of all the smoke. And it's not fun. It is something that we have to deal with. But we also kind of understand that it's kind of out of our control. We just have to kind of, you know, take the shots as it comes.
3: All right. Super quick here. We got short time, about 30 seconds. How does the forecast go from here? When do we get out of this stuff?
4: Yeah, it unfortunately, it looks like it's just going to be short periods of rain off and on for a little while, for the next couple of weeks or so, with maybe a shot of rain Thursday night into Friday, which might help clear some of it out. It'll also come with some southerly winds, which could, again, lift it up north. But then it looks like the ridge is going to stick over the area more or less for the foreseeable future. It might shift to the west a little bit and allow a little bit more shots of rain to come in. But overall, we're going to be exposed to anything that's developing up there in Canada,
3: man.
4: Especially if there's any kind of northwest wind.
3: Hey, this was really great. I learned a lot. I'm glad to have you on the show. That was Joseph Phillips from the National Weather Service in Marquette. He's a WCM up there. We'll have you back on again, man. I really appreciate the time tonight. Thank you so much.
4: Yeah, no problem. Yep.
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7: 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Two taps later, Claire says nope to the charge and Wells Fargo is on the case. 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
10: I'm Brian Norcross with a Hurricane HQ Minute about wind speeds and why tropical storm and hurricane thresholds begin with such weird numbers. Did it ever seem strange to you that technically tropical storms begin at 39 miles per hour and the hurricane threshold is 74? Why don't we use round numbers? Well, it goes back to British Admiral Francis Beaufort, who in 1807 published a scale to correlate wind speeds to sea conditions. Notice that Beaufort's force 12 means a hurricane. The scale told captains which sails to use as the winds got stronger. Full sails for light wind and no sails for hurricane force. Eventually, world meteorologists settled on an arcane formula to convert the Beaufort number to wind speed. This equation gives us meters per second, which we convert to knots and then miles per hour. The history and the math give us the 39 and 74 mile per hour thresholds for tropical storms and hurricanes. But the National Hurricane Center only forecasts to the nearest five. So 40 and 75 miles per hour are the numbers to remember. Fox Weather, for all seasons, for all America.
3: All right, we are your Hurricane HQ. It's been a pretty darn quiet season in the Atlantic so far, as expected, because we've got a strong El Nino that's ongoing. This is our little lemon. We can't call it a kidney bean because it's not the right color. We call it a little lemon because it's indicating a low chance of development, sometime probably between Saturday and Monday, if we are to see anything here. Again, this is a very low chance at development. For a lot of different reasons, which I'll get into. But if we were to see something, especially during an El Nino season, especially during this time of year, still relatively early in the season, a lot of the times it can happen, you know, somewhere out here, a little front that wants to sit out in the Gulf and an area of low pressure develops along it. And that's kind of what this is going to be. It's going to be a system that's moving down toward the south. Low pressure is highly likely to form, regardless of whether it ends up over water long enough to briefly become a tropical storm or not. But none of this has, like, big hurricane written all over it, even if it were to happen. I think the ceiling on this event is pretty low, so I don't want to worry people too much. It's just basically a new area to watch. We've been talking about this for a couple of days. Now it's officially an area to watch from the National Hurricane Center, I should say. And regardless of whether we get a tropical storm or not, it is going to drop a bunch of rain in parts of northern Florida and parts of the southeast as well. So this is how it's going to form. You can see with the clockwise spin that we'll have going on tomorrow afternoon down in the Gulf, you know, obviously that's the opposite of low pressure. And then we got a weak low that's going to develop and kind of try to set up shop either over Florida or maybe just off the coast. And that's going to be the rub. Where exactly does this thing go? If it gets lucky and sits out right over the water for as long as it possibly can, which is still a pretty small window overall, Then it has a chance at maybe briefly becoming a tropical storm as it moves back up toward the north. If it doesn't, if it just stays out over land, it's just going to be a low that'll produce some rain, some thunderstorms, and all that kind of stuff. So we're on the low end of the threat scale. You know me, I'm Mr. Anti-Hype. Sometimes, honestly, I anti-hype stuff too much of a degree, I feel like. Sometimes I'll go home and I'll be like, that actually did end up being a pretty big deal.
11: But under-hyping things.
3: Under-hyping is the correct, yeah, that's a much more clean way to say it, that's for sure. Okay, so I'm going to take you through a couple of different forecast models here. This is the European ensemble models put together. And you see this kind of general idea. This is the upper-level spin. So sometime between Saturday and Sunday, I'm kind of looking at where's the bullseye with these lines. And it's a little bit off the coast, kind of sneaking into the coast by Sunday. So I don't know if that has too much of a concerning look to it. Here's the European AI, kind of the deterministic version of it or whatever you want to call it. That's even more, it's like weaker and the center is a little bit closer to land, I would say. Okay, how about the GFS AI? This was the one that was the least aggressive earlier on. And it's a little aggressive with the spin. It's got it maybe a little bit closer to being over water. Yeah, I mean, GFS, I would say, is kind of starting to look like the more aggressive one. So at the end of the day, don't get too worried about this. We've got some limiting factors. First off, there is going to be a lot of dry air up toward the north of it. Now, the low itself will have moisture to work with, but it could pull in some dry air from the north because, you know, this is like a frontal system that's coming down. The other thing is that, as I was talking about, it may be more over land than over water. You know, a couple of things left to be determined, but at the end of the day, I'm not worried about it right now. And if I do even start to get the slightest bit of worry about it, I will convey that message to you here on Fox Weather at Night. Okay, let's switch gears and go down to Texas, where we've got some pretty serious rain that's been going on. Not only did we have rain, we also had a tornado in San Antonio. A lot of this rain's been out in hill country around San Antonio, Uvalde, Del Rio, etc. And we got some big-time river flooding that'll be going on over the next few days, too. But just to get an idea of what it's like out there in the San Antonio area, Brandi Campbell was on Fox Weather Live a little bit earlier, and she's kind of recapping the whole thing together.
12: We're talking over 15 inches of rain in over the last 2 days. And so that rainfall eventually gets into those bodies of waters, the rivers, creeks, and streams, and it causes massive issues. So right now we're standing over a creek, but I want to show you how high it appears that the water got where we're standing. As you take a look into the trees here, you can see debris just coating the leaves. This is well over our head. So we're standing over the Cibolo Creek here that peaked today at nearly 23 feet. That was at around noon, but at 8 a.m., the creek was actually just under 6 feet. So as you take a look at it, you can see it is still high. The water is just at level with this bridge. Now, I want to show you footage that some of the residents here took as well. I spoke to one man earlier sharing footage from his neighborhood, saying he couldn't even get out of his neighborhood for quite some time. He was surprised by what he woke up to this morning. Take a listen to what he said.
13: Well, first when I woke up, I didn't believe it was that bad. I didn't. And there was tornado warnings and things like that, because I'd never seen it that bad. But when we got out and walked around our neighborhood, I've never seen it that flooded before. The car halfway, you know, submerged. Just doesn't happen.
12: And I've heard that from a couple of residents saying, you know, in over a decade that they haven't dealt with flooding of this magnitude. The city also referring to what happened around Memorial Day in 2015. Now, when it comes to today's event, and I want to show you more footage as well from a nearby stream, this one usually a trickle of water. Today, it was crossing a road in full force. But the city said they fielded 109 calls for service since 8 o'clock this morning. 36 led to water rescues, those performed by the fire department here. They said they had 3 rescues from cars, 2 walkout rescues, walking people to higher ground, and 1 boat rescue. But again, that's just one city. Of course, this is widespread in different areas. We know Robert Ray was also in another location too. San Antonio also dealing with issues as well. So in fact, we've heard from the governor of Texas as well speaking on this widespread event. Take a listen.
14: We are dealing with and responding to a flood that is likely
11: going to break records in Texas history. Our primary focus right now and throughout the remainder of this torrential rain is saving lives. To achieve that goal, I've already issued a disaster declaration for 59 counties across the state. Always just remember the simple slogan, turn around, don't drown.
12: All right. Definitely the best advice that you can pay attention to and listen to during a time like this. Now, on the other hand, we've had other weather impacts as well. I want to show you footage out of San Antonio. Tornado damage. That was reported early this morning, and footage was taken. I actually visited myself. This was a shopping area in the northwest section of San Antonio. Several stores, restaurants, large department stores that had some damage, even a movie theater that had some pretty bad damage. Thankfully, we're not talking about flattened buildings. This is more so exterior damage, but we did have one apartment building that did have the roof that was completely ripped off in one section of it. So you have people who are being displaced during this weather event. And unfortunately, we know it is not over for us. We have more rain coming in the overnight hours with a level 4 out of 4 threat with flooding here. Back to you.
3: All right, let's go down to the southwest because we've had some monsoon thunderstorms that have been going on. How about this incredible shot of a thunderstorm near Tucson, Arizona. It's spectacular. And I'm going to show you an even wider view of this in a second. Look at this. Oh, look at that downburst right there. You can see everything in this. Every time I see a nice shot from this camera, which we just got access to recently, right? Every time I see a shot from this camera, I'm like, I want to keep this and use it as my go-to explainer for a lot of different things. I mean, this is just incredible. Let me go backwards a little bit. First off, you can see the updraft leading to this anvil cloud forming at the top, the divergence at the top of the storm. We always talk about these Mammatus clouds that are on the underside of the anvil. You can see them there. They're not the best Mammatus ever, but you can clearly see where they are. Then you get the downburst that comes in. You see the rain that starts to fall. And then the downburst comes down the mountain, and it creates this perfect rain foot. Look at this right here. I want you to watch the leading edge of this right here. A rain foot is when you can see the rain coming down, and then it does like a little curly Q like that, and that's an indication that there's a big gust of wind. Watch this. I'm going to go slow motion. Boom. That's a rain foot. It kind of looks like the Wicked Witch's heel going under, right? Remember or like the Iron Sheik's boot. Anybody remember that? Man, that's some long time ago references. You have to look it up. I'll show you after the show. He was a wrestler back in the day. Rest in peace, Iron Sheik and Hulk Hogan. But anyway, he had like spikes that curved back on the toe of his boot. We got a bunch of rain that's going to fall in the southwest over the next few days. And, you know, the monsoon season is here, and it has really been making itself shown over the last couple of days. And I think it's going to really kick into gear even more next week. By the way, I've been getting some amazing pictures in from you guys. It's a big night of smoke. We're talking smoke across the upper Midwest, the Northeast, even parts of like the Mid-Atlantic down to the Carolinas. These pictures are pictures that you guys sent us using that QR code on the screen. So if you're watching this right now and you want us to show you a picture on air, look at that. Just all the smoke up there makes for some beautiful sunsets. If you want us to show your picture, just scan the QR code and we can get them in. 10 seconds or so, we can flip them real quick.
14: This is the sound of Lucy staying on top of her spending. 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
2: What's up? It's Fox Weather at Night. I'm meteorologist Ari Sarsalari. We've got Chris back in the driver's seat tonight. Good to be back, Chris. And we've got a lot of action to talk about tonight. My goodness, I mean, this is one of those shows where there's just so much stuff that we're trying to pack into it that you've almost got to just pick a couple of things to focus on. And obviously the smoke that's been going on up in parts of the Midwest, the Northeast, that is a huge story. Incredible video here of a takeoff in Syracuse, New York, a little bit earlier. You see the orange skies, the yellow skies, and man, it smells like smoke. The smoke, just, you can smell it so heavily, even in New York. And we're like over 1,000 miles away from where these fires are taking place up in Ontario, like north of Minnesota. It really is wild when you put this into perspective. By the way, there's some serious flooding that was going on during the day in Texas. It's starting to wind down a little bit. I'll talk about that story coming up too. Very big story also. But I want to stick with this smoke for a little bit because there are a lot of people in this building here in New York City, Fox Weather headquarters, including my makeup artist, Chris, I think Joe, that I'm asking. I'm like, when's the last time you guys were outside? And they're like, well, when I got into work today, around 2, 3 o'clock, something like that. It's a different ballgame outside right now compared to what it was like at 2 or 3 o'clock. And you know why? Because all this thick smoke has finally made it down into the city. This is satellite from a little bit ago. There's some kind of malfunction going on with the satellites. I think it's like a higher-up thing with the National Weather Service. Basically, all the satellite data went away at 4 o'clock this afternoon, which is not terribly different than we would lose the visible satellite anyway. So picture what you see here. Like, all this stuff is the thick smoke. All that stuff now is farther down toward the south. So let's see. We get to the end of this loop, pause it, and we'll zoom in on it. And I guarantee you that this whole thick thing of smoke right now is probably about there, farther down toward the south. I talked to my wife, too, Central Jersey. She said, you were right, man. It got a lot worse. Yesterday, up in the Northeast, we were underneath this smoke, which is also coming from these wildfires that are going on up here in Ontario, up in Canada. So the wildfire smoke is blowing down toward the south. It's not a direct line here that it's taking to the Northeast or really anywhere, because as the smoke blows toward the south, it's like it gets caught in like a leaf blower. This is the jet stream right here. It's the north side of that ridge, and it's blowing heavily west to east. So it's just feeding smoke into this fire hose, basically, that's pointed directly at the Northeast right now. Some of the thickest smoke that we've had around, obviously, is going to be closer to the fires, parts of Michigan, Wisconsin, and Minnesota. Just absolutely drenched in smoke right now. Now, the interesting thing also in New York City, we had some thunderstorms around that were a little bit earlier. And yeah, this satellite loop ends right around the time that those storms were starting. And so it was such an interesting thing to see. There's actually a cold front here. Okay, so there's a cold front that's moving from north to south. The wind out behind it is coming in this direction. And that's exactly where the heaviest of the smoke was. These storms formed right along the cold front, basically. And I went outside right when the storm was starting because, I mean, how many times do you get to experience this? I took a little bit of video from earlier. I did this one in wide. There's one more that I took in vertical because the framing of the shot just worked a little better. But it was so surreal being out there. And with all the bright lights, it's kind of tough to tell. It doesn't really translate over like what it was like in person. But it was like yellow outside, raining at the same time. And the smell of the smoke got super intense right when it started to rain. And so what I think was happening, there's the vertical video that I shot just so you could get an idea of the low visibility there. This is not far from Fox Weather in Midtown. What I think was happening was the downdraft from the thunderstorm initially was mixing some of that smoke that was higher up in the atmosphere down to the ground. And so I just remember as soon as the rain started, it was like, wow, I feel like I'm sitting right next to a campfire right now. And then briefly, the rain kind of washed a little bit of that smoke out. So we got like the gust of wind from the top of the storm.

0: brought some smoke down, got intense for a couple of minutes, and then briefly got better. But then the problem was, you see all this intense, thick smoke that was out. You might throw me back on Max here super quick. Yeah, no problem. These were the thunderstorms, and then out behind it, this stuff was moving in right on its heels. And so that's what we're in right now, just the thick smoke. Regardless of whether there were any thunderstorms or not, this thick smoke was coming in, and there was nothing we could do to stop it. Upper Midwest has had it worse, if you can believe that. I mean, honestly, if you go outside in New York City right now, I mean, it really smells like you're in the middle of a campfire. Like, my clothes still smelled like it when I came inside. And if you can believe it, I mean, it's way worse up in parts of the Midwest. And we might get in on some of this action in the Northeast tomorrow. More on that coming up. We're going to talk to a meteorologist from the National Weather Service up in Marquette, Michigan, coming up in just a little bit later on in the show. But look especially at the beginning of this loop. Look at all that smoke. And it's just more stagnant there, right? You can totally tell it's at the surface because you can see all these upper-level clouds that are moving on top of it. This is just a big thing of surface smoke. Green Bay, Wisconsin was a spot where it just looked ridiculous. Let me show you this. Here's what Green Bay looks like on a normal day, okay? So this was July 14th. So what was that? That was yesterday. And there was probably at least a little bit of smoke around in the upper levels of the atmosphere. Here's what it looked like today. You can barely see Lambeau Field back there. It's just unbelievable. Some of these before and afters, Duluth, another spot where it looked absolutely ridiculous. Here was yesterday, and then here was today. So basically Tuesday and then Wednesday. I mean, you can barely see the port there. And then a place like Buffalo, New York, yesterday versus today, big, big difference. Sault Ste. Marie down below me, that's a live shot, right, Chris? Yeah, and so that smoke is unbelievable. You can tell the clouds look really cool, the colors there, and you can probably see that little orange orb. Depending on how thick the cloud cover is, it's an interesting thing. Now, let me just briefly forecast what's going to happen over the next few days, and then I'm going to move on to the Texas story. We'll get back to the smoke coming up in a little bit. But this is the forecast model for near-surface smoke. There are two different products on this forecast model. One of them shows, or at least depicts, gives us a pretty decent idea of where the near-surface smoke is. And the other one shows us all the smoke in the entire column of the atmosphere. So the other one's a little bit better for looking at the upper level smoke. What I'm going to do is show you the forecast here for what this near surface smoke is going to do. So you can see we're in the thick of it right now up in the Northeast, upstate New York, northern PA. You know what I'm talking about if you live in these spots. It's not going anywhere anytime soon, guys, so be prepared for this. And honestly, I think it could get worse tomorrow afternoon and evening. Because you see like how it's a little bit darker here, kind of a darker orange. Look at this. Tomorrow, 4 p.m. or so, that's coming in out of upstate New York and probably into the city. And the big question, probably on a lot of people's minds, is this going to be worse than 2023 or not? Can we do a little comparison super quick, Chris, on this?
1: Yeah.
0: Let's compare what it looked like in New York City back in 2023. You remember this when it looked like Mars outside, right? So there you go. That's what it looked like in 2023. That was the big memorable one. Here's what it looked like today in New York City. So when you see this, you'll realize that we're clearly not quite at the level that we were at back in 2023, at least yet. That's earlier. Yeah, okay, this was yesterday. That's okay.
1: No, this is actually today.
0: Oh, is that that's today before
1: that's
0: the...
1: Today before.
0: Okay, this is today after the smoke came in. So... Yeah, you can see we're not quite at the 2023 level yet, but with the heavier, thicker smoke forecast to come in tomorrow, like, I don't think it's out of the realm of possibility that we could get there again. So be prepared for this. I mean, this is bad air quality. Like, honestly, I don't know if it's placebo effect or what the deal is, but I do feel a little, I've got a good excuse for all the throat clearing that I'll be doing tonight. All right, did you see this video, by the way? This is absolutely unbelievable. Out of Ontario, Canada, these guys are working for a train company. They got basically stuck on the tracks while the wildfire was going directly over the tracks. I'm going
2: to
0: let this play out here because it's absolutely stunning.
2: Need to
0: listen
2: hurry
0: to this.
2: Up here. Like, seriously, we're encased in flames now.
3: You guys got to go backwards. Go.
2: Hello, Jody, can you hear us?
4: Yeah, I can hear you there. I'm telling them you were notching up.
2: Yeah, this has got to move quick here.
0: Wow. So here's the thing that I noticed the most about this video. First off, everybody was okay. And yes, this train reportedly was carrying a lot of combustible materials and stuff like that. So shout out to the container companies, I think, right? That nothing blew up with this crazy wildfire that was going directly over them. This was in Ontario, by the way. Let me just show you exactly where these guys were. So this was on Monday, right when the fires were really starting to get going. And it was one of these fires up here, again, north of Minnesota. This was not far from a town called Armstrong. So yeah, it was one of the fires that really, it was just starting to get going. And the thing that I noticed about this video, first off, apart from the amazing Canadian accents and the calmness that they have, and it's just, it's really incredible the way these guys handled it. The fire, you can see kind of on the left side of the train here, how fast it burns through that fuel. I mean, that thing is just ripping. You can see how strong the wind is. And by the time he pans the camera back over, look at this. Like, it's just getting through the last of those trees. And then all of a sudden, poof, it's kind of gone on the left side. And then, you know, a little later on in the video, he pans over to the right side and it looks more like this again. So, I mean, I don't know. Like, I'm super fascinated with this. I've been talking to the team. I really want to love to get my hands on one of these guys to be able to talk to them. Because that's a super fascinating story. Hey, real quick, guys, can I update you on the flood situation that we have going on down in Texas? I know we got short time here, Chris, but let me pop over to that real quick. We've got flood watches that are out for all of Hill Country. We had some serious flooding, including a couple of flash flood emergencies in the San Antonio suburbs. One of those was a little bit north of town. Another one was a little bit west of town. The rain has subsided as of right now, but may get going during the overnight again. We've seen so much rain here, guys. You remember last night when I talked about the forecast model was showing a widespread 3 to 5 inches of rain, which is like the lightest orange color. But there would be a couple of spots where we could see like somewhere like 10 inches of rain. Unfortunately, that's exactly what happened here. And you can see up around Bernie, that's one of the spots that was dealing with the flash flood emergency earlier. You can see the video down below me. We'll have more on that forecast coming up, too, and we'll get a live report from Brandy Campbell as well. All right, San Antonio. By the way, as if the flooding wasn't enough, there was a tornado this morning. We'll do a radar breakdown of that. We got some high-resolution data, and it is quite fascinating, to say the least. There was some pretty significant damage from this tornado. I don't believe it's been rated yet, if I'm not mistaken, but we will...
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13: I'm Brian Norcross with a Hurricane HQ Minute answering the question, what the heck is a potential tropical cyclone?
14: Before 2017, the National Hurricane Center could only issue warnings for land areas after a circulation developed.
13: For example, they couldn't issue warnings for a sprawling system like this, even though it was forecast to intensify and head toward Florida. So the concept of a potential tropical cyclone was created. Think of it as a potential tropical threat. It means there's a good chance land areas will be affected. Advisories are issued, including a cone. In this case, the system was forecast to reach Category 3.
14: That storm became devastating Hurricane Helene. So the next time you hear of a potential tropical cyclone, just ignore the confusing name and pay attention to the forecast.
15: This Hurricane HQ Minute is presented by Belfour Property Restoration, restoring more than property.
0: All right, welcome back to Fox Weather at Night. This is some video out of Uvalde County in Texas. I'm not liking all those cars driving through the road. I mean, I know you can see all the other ones in front making it through, but the thing that makes me so nervous about that is the fact that the water's moving. Like, anytime you, I mean, really you should never drive through a flooded road, but especially if it's moving, people can really get into trouble. This was from Tuesday, so Uvalde was having the big problems there. And then it's been Bernie on the northwest side of San Antonio, where some of the biggest flooding issues have been, and then a little bit west of town along Highway 94, if I'm not mistaken. We'll take a closer look at that in just a sec. But yeah, this is a big story. I mean, we had 2 days in a row of the highest flash flood risk from the Weather Prediction Center that they even put out, a level 4 out of 4 risk. You can see how widespread the flooding has been, but it has been a lot more concentrated here around the San Antonio metro and kind of hill country from San Antonio to Kerrville, Uvalde, a lot of those spots out there. I mentioned we've seen a lot of rain in the last 24 hours. And actually, let me just take this out to, like, let's go 72 hours to see how much has fallen. Yeah, I mean, you can really see where the heaviest of the rain has been. So really solid forecast here from the Weather Prediction Center and the National Weather Service. It was very apparent where a lot of that rain was going to fall. We had some flash flood emergencies earlier. One of them was up near Bernie. The other one was west of town, a little bit west of Hondo. And I really want to focus in on this one near Bernie. So if I zoom in on the town of Bernie, let's figure out when this rain started. Okay, so let's see. The rain kind of starts around 6 a.m. today. Okay, so I'm going to go through this pretty slowly. Now, initially, right, it looks like, okay, here's a batch of storms. It's moving up toward the north. It's going to move out. We'll get into this stuff. That'll be that. That was not the case. Look at this. This is what we call backbuilding. I'll actually zoom out a little bit so you can see it. I'm going to circle the area here. Got some extremely heavy rain backbuilding, even through 11 o'clock. So that's like 5 or 6 hours straight, and then more into the early afternoon. I mean, 12, 1, 2, every time you think it's going to be over, it didn't end till like 4 o'clock. So it rained for like 10 hours straight, and they saw a ridiculous amount of rain, and obviously that led to a flash flood emergency there. We'll get you a little bit more on the forecast coming up here in just a little bit, but I do want to go out to Fox Weather's Robert Ray, who's been kind of going all around town in that area that's been affected by the flooding, so you can see what it actually looks like at the ground level.
16: Uvalde County and surrounding areas here in Hill Country, South Central Texas, really taking it on the chin as far as flooding and precipitation the past few days. It just continues to get worse. And you see some of these pieces of equipment here. These folks all behind me were removing this fence that was torn out of the earth and moved in by the rushing waters earlier today. And Patrick, come with me. We're going to get a little bit closer here. This is Indian Creek, and it is completely taken over Highway 55 in between these two towns, Uvalde and Camp Wood, which is about 20 miles up there, impassable. And here's the thing. Look at this video. We started our journey pre-dawn from the border in Del Rio. We thought that the forecast would start there. Well, it was bone dry. So we moved to where these systems were. And we saw in the distance the lightning and the thunder and almost looked like tornadic activity. And sure enough, there was tornado warnings in the area. Then the rain began. And in earnest, and then we felt a tug on our vehicle. We were not far from where we're standing right now down the road. Rain coming down. And you look, that is my photographer's vehicle, Patrick, as I'm turning my car around, and we had to get out, and we did. Thank God, because we would have gotten caught in very nasty situations. But then we came back to this pocket, and we pulled over to do a live report, and we saw all of these emergency vehicles moving as fast as they could down the road, and they got caught too. So they had to find an alternative route to other areas where people needed their attention to be rescued. So swiftwater boats moving at 70, 80 miles an hour down the roadway. There were first responders scrambling. We had the Texas State Patrol. We had the Uvalde police. We had the Texas game wardens with boats. We had Border Patrol. It was all hands on deck to try and get to people that got caught in these flash floods. Three choppers in the air. And, you know, we saw a chopper that was coming very close down to the water, unsure whether they were picking someone out of there or just assessing a structure that was in peril. But we were told by officials that at least 25 people were rescued.
11: So it's pretty concerning. We have a friend that lives up the road. She's a very good friend of ours and actually delivered her babies. We couldn't get a hold of them there for a while. So we had Border Patrol, you know, we sent a helicopter over there to look for them. And they said they're doing fine, which is good. It's just concerning, you know, water this close to home. Just trying to figure out how high it's going to go or how fast it's going to go down.
16: This has been one of those weeks where we've gotten a foot of rain on Tuesday in some of these areas, and then multiple inches per hour that came down this morning, causing all of these horrible scenes. You look at the Indian River just flowing through with all that bubbling water. It looked like a river in a mountain town at one point. But as we know, as fast as the water comes in because of the flash flooding, it recedes very quickly too. Problem with all of this is that there is more rain on the way, and it will begin again in the overnight, move into Thursday. And that is a problem. People, please be careful. Do not go on these roads while it's raining at night or even during the day. It's just not worth your life. That is the best guidance I can give from a crew that got ourselves in a situation that we barely made it out of. Reporting in Texas Hill Country, I'm Robert Ray, Fox Weather.
0: All right, now to the forecast when it comes to this flooding that's been going on in Texas. And, you know, luckily so far, I have not heard any reports of any deaths that have happened. We've had a lot of swift water rescues, you know, stranded cars, all that kind of stuff. But, you know, keep in mind when you see this red color right here, that's a level 4 out of 4 risk for flash flooding. Now, you know, I think the way they put these out, it's for like a 24-hour period. So this one was from Wednesday morning. It's going to go through Thursday morning. Now, I think we have seen probably the worst of what we're going to see in Hill Country, at least over the next several hours, like through the overnight. When you look at the forecast model, things actually, I mean, there will be some more rain around, so you got to be on high alert for the chance of some flooding. But it doesn't look quite as juicy as what was going on earlier. Now, one thing that does worry me a little bit, I mean, your eyes can get drawn down toward the red area, but I-10 here, somewhere west of Sonora, this has got that look to it, like that kind of thing that doesn't want to move very much for several hours. So I'd be especially careful around here. Again, somewhere between Fort Stockton and Sonora, Midland, that general vicinity. The forecast model is never going to be exactly perfect with where it places the event. But what it does do a pretty good job of is getting the idea that there's going to be something around here that looks like that. Okay? Then we have tomorrow. Tomorrow's a level 3 risk. Let's see how tomorrow pans out. The clock's at the top left of your screen. And yeah, there's going to be probably a little less coverage of rain throughout most of the day, and then we get late in the day into the overnight tomorrow, and there's a big batch of some rain and storms that's going to come through. So this outlook is probably mostly for that. As if it wasn't enough that we had all the flooding around this part of the country, we also had a tornado this morning. This was like the first thing that I saw on my feed this morning when I woke up. You know, I sleep until about mid to late morning or so, working this crazy night shift. And I open it up, and everybody's tweeting about this tornado that happened in San Antonio not long ago. I think this was around 8 o'clock a.m. local time. So what a weird time of day to have a tornado. We pulled some of the archive radar data from this just so I could show you exactly what it looked like. And you could clearly see where the rotation was. Here it was, San Antonio on the bottom of your screen here. So this was up on the northwest side of town. The tornado, I believe, crossed I-10. And that, yeah, it did. And that's why there were so many good videos of it. But the radar site in this case, it's off to your east. Okay, so the radar site, it's not terribly far away. It's a little bit northeast of San Antonio. And the green colors are showing you air that's moving toward the radar. Red colors moving away. For some reason, I'm having a little goof up on the, that's supposed to say toward away from the radar. But you get the idea. You guys have seen the velocity imagery many times before. This is the debris tracker right here. And what you will notice with that, the data takes a second to load in here. Let me back it up a little bit. San Antonio's down here. Watch what's going to pop up somewhere in this general vicinity. All right, here it comes. Was that it right there? That's it. That's the tornado as it's crossing I-10 right here near Beckman. So remember, you know, I was using this product to show the dust in a dust storm around Phoenix the other night. The way that this works, it's not always perfect with, like, debris or no debris. It's not like everywhere you see blue and green colors means that there's tornado debris. But when you can match this up with exactly where there's a rotation that we can clearly see on radar, then we know that it's tornado debris, especially if you can see big stuff on the regular radar, like some of the deeper colors. So that was it. The debris signature didn't last that long. It wasn't a high-end tornado. This may have been a little debris starting to show up as it was getting ready to cross I-10 here. And then the next scan, you can see it was kind of gone. So sometimes that means that it's not really hitting anything that's, you know, breaking up like trees or buildings and stuff like that. Either way, you could clearly see it on radar, so it got the confirmed tornado warning, and it was interesting to look back at some of that data. Coming up after the break, we're going to do a whole block on the smoke that's going on in the Midwest, the Northeast, and heck, even parts of the Central Appalachians. That's Altoona, Wisconsin, earlier. That's just unbelievable. I mean, with how it feels in New York City right now outside, it's mind-blowing to me that it's...
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6: 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Two taps later, Claire says nope to the charge and Wells Fargo is on the case. 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
6: This is the sound of Claire cooking dinner at home. And that's the sound of a fraud alert from Wells Fargo flagging a charge for a pricey restaurant in Paris. Considering Claire isn't in Paris right now, that seemed odd to the bank and to Claire. Two taps later, Claire says nope to the charge and Wells Fargo is on the case. 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
0: Hey, it's Fox Weather at Night. Welcome back. I want to talk smoke. This is a big story for a lot of people, some very populated parts of the country. And this is, it's something that it's not like we've never seen it before, but it is very, very jarring when you walk outside and it smells like you're in a campfire. Joe was just saying it kind of smells like you're in a sauna. I think that's actually a really good way to put it. I was like, what does that smell remind me of? And it actually is a sauna. Like the idea that wood is burning right next to you. Look at Oshkosh, Wisconsin. This was obviously from earlier when the sun was up. And I've just got so many questions about this. The fires themselves are taking place north of Minnesota. Some of them, I believe, maybe in far northern Minnesota. But the biggest ones are up in Ontario, up in Canada. And so I wanted to bring in somebody from a Weather Service office who is experiencing the worst of this. And so, I mean, Marquette's like right in the middle of the fire hose of smoke there. Let's bring in Joseph Phillips, warning coordination meteorologist up at the National Weather Service in Marquette. Thanks a lot for the time, man. I really appreciate it.
22: Yeah, happy to be here. How you doing?
0: Pretty good, pretty good. I mean, it's pretty smoky outside, but I imagine it's a lot worse where you guys are. I mean, here you can smell it in the lobby, even in New York City, and it's forecast to get even worse tomorrow. Here's one of the biggest questions that I have. What really determines how high or low in the atmosphere the smoke gets? I mean, I would imagine, obviously, you're closer to the fire. It starts off a little bit lower in the atmosphere, but like the last couple of days in the Northeast, you could see it, but you couldn't smell it. And today it's like you're just walking into a campfire when you walk outside.
22: Yeah, a lot of what it comes down to is just air density. Like warmer air is less dense, so it rises. Colder air is more dense, so it sinks. And when you have colder air above warmer air, you tend to have more mixing, which allows air parcels near the surface to lift up into the sky. And when that happens, that allows for the air aloft to actually mix down to the surface. And in the case of smoke, when you have smoke aloft and you have that mixing, you are able to pull that air down closer to the surface.
0: So, yeah, that's great stuff. That makes a lot of sense. We've got a couple of different forecast model products that, you know, everybody's been using, basically. I'm sure you guys have been using them, too. And I'm not really sure if it's like the HRRR model is like the only model that has this going, if I'm not mistaken. It's the you've got the vertically integrated smoke, which is this forecast model right here. And then, of course, I'm having a malfunction with my graphics here. But you also have the, Joe, you mind taking a look at this real quick? For some, I'm kind of stuck on the thing. I don't know if you got to restart Max. So you got this one, which shows like the smoke in the entire column of air. And then you have the other one that is trying to model the forecast smoke closer to the surface. Accurate are those models? Because it's not every day that we get to use them and, you know, put in the time and get a good sample size, right?
22: Yeah, it's tough to say because like a model like the HRRR or the HRR, it does update hourly. And so it is taking in observations that it is getting every hour. And with that, in theory, it should be closely representing the first couple hours of the atmosphere pretty well. Sometimes it doesn't handle it very well. Like the model may not pick up on things like a lake freeze that we see pretty common up here during the summer. Or if there's a thunderstorm, it may not pick up winds that are blowing out of a thunderstorm. In the case of smoke, it may not be capturing a lot of the upper level air temperatures or, you know, the actual amount of smoke that's being put into the atmosphere from these wildfires. So like all computer models, you need to take it with a grain of salt and not just use a single source or a single model run to determine a yes, no type of answer. You got to look at the model trends and see how it's been behaving over the past couple runs. You got to compare that to real-time observations. and then try to get an expert's opinion on the matter, because sometimes some models are just way out to lunch, and it's sometimes you just need to abandon it and go to something else.
0: Yeah, it's totally a thing. I mean, when you look at the forecast here for what we have up in the Northeast, and we're going to talk about the Upper Midwest too, obviously, but maybe there's some bias here because we're sitting here in New York City and it's such a jarring thing. Like, look at this. I mean, this is a surface-based smoke product. And it looks like tomorrow afternoon could get even worse. I think the big question that a lot of people have up here is, like, is this going to be as bad as 2023? It already, I'm saying, like, tonight it already looked like Mexico and Breaking Bad. 2023 looked like straight up the surface of Mars. So there might be some, like, middle ground there, or we might get to 2023, but I think tomorrow is going to be worse than today. Hey, let me ask you this, since we had some storms up in the Northeast today. This was a fascinating experience, man. I had to go outside and experience it as this was happening. As you know, the satellite data stopped coming in around 4 o'clock today. But toward the end of this loop on the meso floater, we can see some storms starting to pop up kind of along the cold front. And I swear, when I went outside and it started raining initially, the smell of smoke got way more intense. Now, I don't know whether that was because maybe some of this smoke was starting to move in, like being advected into the region. I think it was probably some of the downdrafts in these thunderstorms that was initially transporting some of that smoke from higher up in the air down to the surface. Either way, after the storms were over, it didn't matter. I mean, this thicker stuff was going to come in. Here's my question, though. Does smoke help or hurt thunderstorms? Because there are more particulates in the air, cloud condensation nuclei, right? So maybe the idea that more droplets can form, clouds can be a little more dense, but then there's also dry air around. So, like, which one wins out? It seems like the storms happened, right?
22: Yeah, I mean, no single thunderstorm is going to be the same as another thunderstorm. So I think the magnitude of the dry air or the magnitude of the moist air is going to really determine the ultimate outcome. There's been times when the smoke actually prevents thunderstorms from happening because you're not getting surface heating, which then allows for more instability to take place. Conversely, when it does rain, sometimes it clears out the atmosphere and you're then allowed to get more shortwave radiation in from the sun, which then allows for you to heat up the surface if it happens earlier enough in the day. In the case of today, I would think something similar pretty much happened. You probably got some of that smoke to wash out of the atmosphere, but yep, just upstream, like you pointed out, there's just so much smoke that's getting mixed down into the atmosphere right behind it. And so you probably didn't see much reprieve from it at all.
0: No, I mean, you make a great point about the clearing. I hadn't even really thought of that, because when you look at where these storms formed, which I'll circle the area, it's kind of right here, and then I'll go back in the loop, you can see there was a little time for some clearing and some destabilization there. I mean, there was some upper-level smoke around, but the thick stuff hadn't come in yet. Conversely, yesterday, just kind of showing the radar loop here from some of these storms that we had up in New England, some people are calling it a bust, but I mean, it happened overnight. There was baseball-sized hail. We didn't get any tornadoes, so maybe we didn't reach the ceiling of the event. But this was the visible satellite from that, and I think they had some thicker smoke around. Even though that smoke was around, the thunderstorm still ended up happening during the overnight. So, you know, maybe a little compare and contrast between what happened in New York City today and what happened up there last night.
22: Yeah, it also looks like there may have been more upper level shear associated with those thunderstorms as they did develop, and that was able to help sustain some of those. And that's probably why you got some of that baseball or large hail that you mentioned, especially in the overnight period where you tend to not have too much destabilization happening. That's what I would suspect. Yeah. And the thunderstorms today in the New York area, or the area that you highlighted earlier, I'm assuming there was something to do with shear that probably helped get them going. Yeah. And then, of course, the forcing with the front and any instability that happened occurred.
0: Yeah, it's all been really fascinating to watch just from the weather geek perspective. And I know it's really annoying to have the smoke around, but it just to be able to, like, I've never experienced something like I experienced today. The closest was we had some Canadian wildfire smoke, I think, that made it down to Atlanta a couple of years ago when I was living there. And yeah, you could smell it a little bit, but it was nowhere near like what I got to experience in New York City today. So let's talk air quality. What do these numbers mean? You see these numbers, it's like 500 to 700, which are outrageous numbers that you guys are dealing with up there. What does it actually feel like outside, and what do those numbers mean?
22: Yeah, I mean, when I step outside, it burns. Like, my throat gets really scratchy all of a sudden, and, you know, my eyes start getting itchy. And, you know, even inside, many buildings up here don't have air conditioning. And so they're exposed to that same sort of environment inside if they have their windows open. And so it doesn't feel great. And that's why we're trying to recommend that folks stay inside as much as possible.
0: Yeah.
22: Those numbers represent that scale that you're showing there, that good to hazardous air quality level. And it's referring to either ozone or particle sizes of, I think it's 2.5 microns. And okay. Basically, that's just aerosols in the atmosphere that are pollutants, that are harmful to breathe in. And they result in, if you're exposed to them for long periods of time, it can result in negative health consequences.
0: Yeah, fair enough. Okay, sorry, I didn't mean to cut you off. We got a little bit of a delay here that we're working with. One more question here. I saw a lot of people mentioning, and maybe it's recency bias, there were people on social media today that were talking this and that about, man, Canada's got to get their act together, they got to do better wildfire management. I mean, this is all kind of, I kind of think that's nonsense personally, but I'm open-minded to being wrong on that. I mean, we saw these fires popping up on Sunday, and judging by the number of them and the size of them, I think if you had all the firefighting planes in the world, you probably would not be able to put these fires out right now. Is there any validity to that? Is there any way you can manage this stuff, or is it just part of the natural cycle?
22: I mean, there's probably arguments to be had on both sides. A lot of the areas where the wildfires are, there's probably not too many roads.
0: Yeah.
22: So it's very hard to get to. And if you can't get to it, you can't create a perimeter and you know, try to manage the fire. And then you add in the weather component, which can either make it worse or better. And it can really make it a challenging environment. And for us in the Great Lakes, being downstream of all this, we certainly feel that the effects of all the smoke. And it's not fun. It is something that we have to deal with. But we also kind of understand that it's kind of out of our control. We just have to kind of, you know, take the shots as it comes.
0: All right, super quick here. We got short time, about 30 seconds. How does the forecast go from here? When do we get out of this stuff?
22: Yeah, unfortunately, it looks like it's just going to be short periods of rain off and on for a little while, for the next couple of weeks or so, with maybe a shot of rain Thursday night into Friday, which might help clear some of it out. It'll also come with some southerly winds, which could, again, lift it up north. But then it looks like the ridge is going to stick over the area more or less for the foreseeable future. It might shift to the west a little bit and allow a little bit more shots of rain to come in. But overall, we're going to be exposed to anything that's developing up there in Canada, especially if there's any kind of northwest winds.
0: Hey, this was really great. I learned a lot. I'm glad to have you on the show. That was Joseph Phillips from the National Weather Service in Marquette. He's a WCM up there. We'll have you back on again, man. I really appreciate the time tonight. Thank you so much.
22: Yeah, no problem. You have a good night.
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4: 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Considering Claire isn't in Paris right now, that seemed odd to the bank and to Claire. Two taps later, Claire says nope to the charge and Wells Fargo is on the case. However you make money work, Wells Fargo can work with that.
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6: 5241.
7: I'm Brian Norcross with a Hurricane HQ Minute about wind speeds and why tropical storm and hurricane thresholds begin with such weird numbers. Did it ever seem strange to you that technically tropical storms begin at 39 miles per hour and the hurricane threshold is 74? Why don't we use round numbers? Well, it goes back to British Admiral Francis Beaufort, who in 1807 published a scale to correlate wind speeds to sea conditions. Notice that Beaufort's force 12 means a hurricane. The scale told captains which sails to use as the winds got stronger. Full sails for light wind and no sails for hurricane force. Eventually, world meteorologists settled on an arcane formula to convert the Beaufort number to wind speed. This equation gives us meters per second, which we convert to knots and then miles per hour. The history and the math give us the 39 and 74 mile per hour thresholds for tropical storms and hurricanes. But the National Hurricane Center only forecasts to the nearest five. So 40 and 75 miles per hour are the numbers to remember. Fox Weather, for all seasons, for all America.
8: All right, we are your Hurricane HQ. It's been a pretty darn quiet season in the Atlantic so far, as expected, because we've got a strong El Nino that's ongoing. This is our little lemon. We can't call it a kidney bean because it's not the right color. We call it a little lemon because it's indicating a low chance of development, sometime probably between Saturday and Monday, if we are to see anything here. Again, this is a very low chance at development. For a lot of different reasons, which I'll get into. But if we were to see something, especially during an El Nino season, especially during this time of year, still relatively early in the season, a lot of the times it can happen, you know, somewhere out here, a little front that wants to sit out in the Gulf and an area of low pressure develops along it. And that's kind of what this is going to be. It's going to be a system that's moving down toward the south. Low pressure is highly likely to form, regardless of whether it ends up over water long enough to briefly become a tropical storm or not. But none of this has, like, big hurricane written all over it, even if it were to happen. I think the ceiling on this event is pretty low, so I don't want to worry people too much. It's just basically a new area to watch. We've been talking about this for a couple of days. Now it's officially an area to watch from the National Hurricane Center, I should say. And regardless of whether we get a tropical storm or not, it is going to drop a bunch of rain in parts of northern Florida and parts of the southeast as well. So this is how it's going to form. You can see with the clockwise spin that we'll have going on tomorrow afternoon down in the Gulf, you know, obviously that's the opposite of low pressure. And then we got a weak low that's going to develop and kind of try to set up shop either over Florida or maybe just off the coast. And that's going to be the rub. Where exactly does this thing go? If it gets lucky and sits out right over the water for as long as it possibly can, which is still a pretty small window overall, then it has a chance at maybe briefly becoming a tropical storm as it moves back up toward the north. If it doesn't, if it just stays out over land, it's just going to be a low that'll produce some rain, some thunderstorms, and all that kind of stuff. So we're on the low end of the threat scale. You know me, I'm Mr. Anti-Hype. Sometimes, honestly, I anti-hype stuff too much of a degree, I feel like. Sometimes I'll go home and I'll be like, that actually did end up being a pretty big deal.
9: But you're under-hyping things.
8: Under-hyping is the correct, yeah, that's a much more clean way to say it, that's for sure. Okay, so I'm going to take you through a couple of different forecast models here. This is the European ensemble models put together. And you see this kind of general idea. This is the upper-level spin. So sometime between Saturday and Sunday, I'm kind of looking at where's the bullseye with these lines. And it's a little bit off the coast, kind of sneaking into the coast by Sunday. So I don't know if that has too much of a concerning look to it. Here's the European AI, kind of the deterministic version of it or whatever you want to call it. That's even more, it's like weaker and the center is a little bit closer to land, I would say. Okay. How about the GFS AI? This was the one that was the least aggressive earlier on. And it's a little aggressive with the spin. It's got it maybe a little bit closer to being over water. Yeah. I mean, GFS, I would say, is kind of starting to look like the more aggressive one. So at the end of the day, don't get too worried about this. We've got some limiting factors. First off, there is going to be a lot of dry air up toward the north of it. Now, the low itself will have moisture to work with, but it could pull in some dry air from the north because, you know, this is like a frontal system that's coming down. The other thing is that, as I was talking about, it may be more over land than over water. You know, a couple of things left to be determined, but at the end of the day, I'm not worried about it right now. And if I do even start to get the slightest bit of worry about it, I will convey that message to you here on Fox Weather at Night. Okay, let's switch gears and go down to Texas, where we've got some pretty serious rain that's been going on. Not only did we have rain, we also had a tornado in San Antonio. A lot of this rain's been out in hill country around San Antonio, Uvalde, Del Rio, etc. And we got some big-time river flooding that'll be going on over the next few days, too. But just to get an idea of what it's like out there in the San Antonio area, Brandi Campbell was on Fox Weather Live a little bit earlier, and she's kind of recapping the whole thing together.
1: We're talking over 15 inches of rain in over the last 2 days. And so that rainfall eventually gets into those bodies of waters, the rivers, creeks, and streams, and it causes massive issues. So right now we're standing over a creek, but I want to show you how high it appears that the water got where we're standing. As you take a look into the trees here, you can see debris just coating the leaves. This is well over our head. So we're standing over the Cibolo Creek here that peak today at nearly 23 feet. That was at around noon, but at 8 a.m., the creek was actually just under 6 feet. So as you take a look at it, you can see it is still high. The water is just at level with this bridge. Now, I want to show you footage that some of the residents here took as well. I spoke to one man earlier sharing footage from his neighborhood, saying he couldn't even get out of his neighborhood for quite some time. He was surprised by what he woke up to this morning. Take a listen to what he said.
6: Well, first when I woke up, I didn't believe it was that bad. I didn't. And there was tornado warnings and things like that, because I'd never seen it that bad. But when we got out and walked around our neighborhood, I've never seen it that flooded before. The car halfway, you know, submerged. It just doesn't happen.
1: And I've heard that from a couple of residents saying, you know, in over a decade that they haven't dealt with flooding of this magnitude. The city also referring to what happened around Memorial Day in 2015. Now, when it comes to today's event, and I want to show you more footage as well from a nearby stream, this one usually a trickle of water. Today, it was crossing a road in full force. But the city said they fielded 109 calls for service since 8 o'clock this morning. 36 led to water rescues, those performed by the fire department here. They said they had 3 rescues from cars, 2 walkout rescues, walking people to higher ground, and 1 boat rescue. But again, that's just one city. Of course, this is widespread in different areas. We know Robert Ray was also in another location too. San Antonio also dealing with issues as well. So in fact, we've heard from the governor of Texas as well speaking on this widespread event. Take a listen.
9: We are dealing with and responding to a flood that is likely going to break records in Texas history. Our primary focus right now and throughout the remainder of this torrential rain is saving lives. To achieve that goal, I've already issued a disaster declaration for 59 counties across the state. Always just remember the simple slogan, turn around, don't drown.
1: All right. Definitely the best advice that you can pay attention to and listen to during a time like this. Now, on the other hand, we've had other weather impacts as well. I want to show you footage out of San Antonio. Tornado damage. That was reported early this morning, and footage was taken. I actually visited myself. This was a shopping area in the northwest section of San Antonio. Several stores, restaurants, large department stores that had some damage, even a movie theater that had some pretty bad damage. Thankfully, we're not talking about flattened buildings. This is more so exterior damage, but we did have one apartment building that did have the roof that was completely ripped off in one section of it. So you have people who are being displaced during this weather event. And unfortunately, we know it is not over for us. We have more rain coming in the overnight hours with a level 4 out of 4 threat with flooding here. Back to you.
8: All right, let's go down to the southwest because we've had some monsoon thunderstorms that have been going on. How about this incredible shot of a thunderstorm near Tucson, Arizona? It's spectacular. And I'm going to show you an even wider view of this in a second. Look at this. Oh, look at that downburst right there. You can see everything in this. Every time I see a nice shot from this camera, which we just got access to recently, right? Every time I see a shot from this camera, I'm like, I want to keep this and use it as my go-to explainer for a lot of different things. I mean, this is just incredible. Let me go backwards a little bit. First off, you can see the updraft leading to this anvil cloud forming at the top, the divergence at the top of the storm. We always talk about these Mammatus clouds that are on the underside of the anvil. You can see them there. They're not the best Mammatus ever, but you can clearly see where they are. Then you get the downburst that comes in. You see the rain that starts to fall. And then the downburst comes down the mountain, and it creates this perfect rain foot. Look at this right here. I want you to watch the leading edge of this right here. A rain foot is when you can see the rain coming down, and then it does like a little curly Q like that, and that's an indication that there's a big gust of wind. Watch this. I'm going to go slow motion. Boom. That's a rain foot. It kind of looks like the Wicked Witch's heel going under, right? Remember or like the Iron Sheik's boot. Anybody remember that? Man, that's some long time ago references. You have to look it up. I'll show you after the show. He was a wrestler back in the day. Rest in peace, Iron Sheik and Hulk Hogan. But anyway, he had like spikes that curved back on the toe of his boot. We got a bunch of rain that's going to fall in the southwest over the next few days. And, you know, the monsoon season is here. And it has really been making itself shown over the last couple of days. And I think it's going to really kick into gear even more next week. By the way, I've been getting some amazing pictures in from you guys. It's a big night of smoke. We're talking smoke across the upper Midwest, the Northeast, even parts of like the Mid-Atlantic down to the Carolinas. These pictures are pictures that you guys sent us using that QR code on the screen. So if you're watching this right now and you want us to show you a picture on air, look at that. Just all the smoke up there makes for some beautiful sunsets. If you want us to show your picture, just scan the QR code and we can get them in. 10 seconds or so. We can flip them real quick. Just make sure.
4: 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Two taps later, Claire says nope to the charge and Wells Fargo is on the case. 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

Solari, we got Chris back in the driver's seat tonight. Good to be back, Chris. And we've got a lot of action to talk about tonight. My goodness, I mean, this is one of those shows where there's just so much stuff that we're trying to pack into it that you've almost got to just pick a couple of things to focus on. And obviously the smoke that's been going on up in parts of the Midwest, the Northeast, that is a huge story. Incredible video here of a takeoff in Syracuse, New York, a little bit earlier. See the orange skies, the yellow skies, and man, it smells like smoke. The smoke just, you can smell it so heavily, even in New York. And we're like over 1,000 miles away from where these fires are taking place up in Ontario, like north of Minnesota. It really is wild when you put this into perspective. By the way, there's some serious flooding that was going on during the day in Texas. It's starting to wind down a little bit. I'll talk about that story coming up too. Very big story also. But I want to stick with this smoke for a little bit because there are a lot of people in this building here in New York City, Fox Weather headquarters, including my makeup artist, Chris, I think Joe, that I'm asking. I'm like, when's the last time you guys were outside? And they're like, well, when I got into work today, around 2, 3 o'clock, something like that. It's a different ball game outside right now compared to what it was like at 2 or 3 o'clock. And you know why? Because all this thick smoke has finally made it down into the city. This is satellite from a little bit ago. There's some kind of malfunction going on with the satellites. I think it's like a higher up thing with the National Weather Service. Basically, all the satellite data went away at 4 o'clock this afternoon, which is not terribly different than we would lose the visible satellite anyway. So picture what you see here. Like all this stuff is the thick smoke. All that stuff now is farther down toward the south. So let's see, we get to the end of this loop, pause it, and we'll zoom in on it. And I guarantee you that this whole thick thing of smoke right now is probably about there, farther down toward the south. I talked to my wife, too, Central Jersey. She said, you were right, man. It got a lot worse. Yesterday, up in the Northeast, we were underneath this smoke, which is also coming from these wildfires that are going on up here in Ontario, up in Canada. So the wildfire smoke is blowing down toward the south. It's not a direct line here that it's taking to the northeast or really anywhere, because as the smoke blows toward the south, it's like it gets caught in like a leaf blower. This is the jet stream right here. It's the north side of that ridge, and it's blowing heavily west to east. So it's just feeding smoke into this fire hose, basically, that's pointed directly at the northeast right now. Some of the thickest smoke that we've had around, obviously, it's going to be closer to the fires, parts of Michigan, Wisconsin, and Minnesota, just absolutely drenched in smoke right now. Now, the interesting thing also in New York City, we had some thunderstorms around that were a little bit earlier. And yeah, this satellite loop ends right around the time that those storms were starting. And so it was such an interesting thing to see. There's actually a cold front here. Okay, so there's a cold front that's moving from north to south. The wind out behind it is coming in this direction. And that's exactly where the heaviest of the smoke was. These storms formed right along the cold front, basically. And I went outside right when the storm was starting because, I mean, how many times do you get to experience this? I took a little bit of video from earlier. I did this one in wide. There's one more that I took in vertical because the framing of the shot just worked a little better. But it was so surreal being out there. And with all the bright lights, it's kind of tough to tell. It doesn't really translate over like what it was like in person. But it was like yellow outside, raining at the same time. And the smell of the smoke got super intense right when it started to rain. And so what I think was happening, there's the vertical video that I shot just so you could get an idea of the low visibility there. This is not far from Fox Weather in Midtown. What I think was happening was the downdraft from the thunderstorm initially was mixing some of that smoke that was higher up in the atmosphere down to the ground. And so I just remember as soon as the rain started, it was like, wow, I feel like I'm sitting right next to a campfire right now. And then briefly, the rain kind of washed a little bit of that smoke out. So we got like the gust of wind from the top of the storm, brought some smoke down, got intense for a couple of minutes, and then briefly got better. But then the problem was, you see all this intense, thick smoke that was out. You mind throwing me back on Max here super quick? Yeah, no problem. These were the thunderstorms, and then out behind it, this stuff was moving in right on its heels. And so that's what we're in right now, just the thick smoke. Regardless of whether there were any thunderstorms or not, this thick smoke was coming in, and there was nothing we could do to stop it. Upper Midwest has had it worse, if you can believe that. I mean, honestly, if you go outside in New York City right now,
I mean, it really smells like you're in the middle of a campfire. Like, my clothes still smelled like it when I came inside. And if you can believe it, I mean, it's way worse up in parts of the Midwest. And we

0: might get in on some of this action in the Northeast tomorrow. More on that coming up. We're going to talk to a meteorologist from the National Weather Service up in Marquette, Michigan, coming up in just a little bit later on in the show. But look especially at the beginning of this loop. Look at all that smoke. And it's just more stagnant there, right? You can totally tell it's at the surface because you can see all these upper-level clouds that are moving on top of it. This is just a big thing of surface smoke. Green Bay, Wisconsin was a spot where it just looked ridiculous. Let me show you this. Here's what Green Bay looks like on a normal day, okay? So this was July 14th. So what was that? That was yesterday. And there was probably at least a little bit of smoke around in the upper levels of the atmosphere. Here's what it looked like today. You can barely see Lambeau Field back there. It's just unbelievable. Some of these before and afters, Duluth, another spot where it looked absolutely ridiculous. Here was yesterday, and then here was today. So basically Tuesday and then Wednesday. I mean, you can barely see the port there. And then a place like Buffalo, New York, yesterday versus today, big, big difference. Sault Ste. Marie down below me, that's a live shot, right, Chris? Mm-hmm. Yeah, and so that smoke is unbelievable. You can tell the clouds look really cool, the colors there, and you can probably see that little orange orb, depending on how thick the cloud cover is. It's an interesting thing. Now, let me just briefly forecast what's going to happen over the next few days, and then I'm going to move on to the Texas story. We'll get back to the smoke coming up in a little bit. But this is the forecast model for near-surface smoke. There are two different products on this forecast model. One of them shows, or at least depicts, gives us a pretty decent idea of where the near-surface smoke is. And the other one shows us all the smoke in the entire column of the atmosphere. So the other one's a little bit better for looking at the upper-level smoke. What I'm going to do is show you the forecast here for what this near-surface smoke is going to do. So you can see we're in the thick of it right now up in the Northeast, upstate New York, northern PA. You know what I'm talking about if you live in these spots. It's not going anywhere anytime soon, guys, so be prepared for this. And honestly, I think it could get worse tomorrow afternoon and evening. Because you see like how it's a little bit darker here, kind of a darker orange. Look at this. Tomorrow, 4 p.m. or so, that's coming in out of upstate New York and probably into the city. And the big question, probably on a lot of people's minds, is this going to be worse than 2023 or not? Can we do a little comparison super quick, Chris, on this? Let's compare what it looked like in New York City back in 2023. You remember this when it looked like Mars outside, right? So there you go. That's what it looked like in 2023. That was the big memorable one. Here's what it looked like today in New York City. So when you see this, you'll realize that we're clearly not quite at the level that we were at back in 2023, at least yet. That's earlier. Yeah, okay, this was yesterday. That's okay.
1: No, this is actually today.
0: Oh, is that... That's today before the... Okay, this is today after the smoke came in. So, yeah, you can see we're not quite at the 2023 level yet, but with the heavier, thicker smoke forecast to come in tomorrow, like, I don't think it's out of the realm of possibility that we could get there again. So be prepared for this. I mean, this is bad air quality. Like, honestly, I don't know if it's placebo effect or what the deal is, but I do feel a little... I've got a good excuse for all the throat clearing that I'll be doing tonight. All right, did you see this video, by the way? This is absolutely unbelievable out of Ontario, Canada. These guys are working for a train company. They got basically stuck on the tracks while the wildfire was going directly over the tracks. I'm going to let this play out here because it's absolutely stunning.
2: Okay, y'all
0: need to
2: hurry up here. Like, seriously, we're encased in flames now.
3: You guys got to go backwards. Go.
2: Hello, Jody, can you hear us?
4: Yeah, I can hear you there. I'm telling them here. We're notching up.
2: Yeah, this has got to move quick here.
0: Wow. So here's the thing that I noticed the most about this video. First off, everybody was okay. And yes, this train reportedly was carrying a lot of combustible materials and stuff like that. So shout out to the container companies, I think, right? That nothing blew up with this crazy wildfire that was going directly over them. This was in Ontario, by the way. Let me just show you exactly where these guys were. So this was on Monday, right when the fires were really starting to get going. And it was one of these fires up here, again, north of Minnesota. This was not far from a town called Armstrong. So, yeah, it was one of the fires that really, it was just starting to get going. And the thing that I noticed about this video, first off, apart from the amazing Canadian accents and the calmness that they have, and it's just, it's really incredible the way these guys handled it. The fire, you can see kind of on the left side of the train here, how fast it burns through that fuel. I mean, that thing is just ripping. You can see how strong the wind is. And by the time he pans the camera back over, look at this. Like, it's just getting through the last of those trees. And then all of a sudden, poof, it's kind of gone on the left side. And then, you know, a little later on in the video, he pans over to the right side and it looks more like this again. So, I mean, I don't know. Like, I'm super fascinated with this. I've been talking to the team. I really want to love to get my hands on one of these guys to be able to talk to them, because that's a super fascinating story. Hey, real quick, guys, can I update you on the flood situation that we have going on down in Texas? I know we got short time here, Chris, but let me pop over to that real quick. We've got flood watches that are out for all of Hill Country. We had some serious flooding, including a couple of flash flood emergencies in the San Antonio suburbs. One of those was a little bit north of town. Another one was a little bit west of town. The rain has subsided as of right now, but may get going during the overnight again. We've seen so much rain here, guys. You remember last night when I talked about the forecast model was showing a widespread 3 to 5 inches of rain, which is like the lightest orange color. But there would be a couple of spots where we could see like somewhere like 10 inches of rain. Unfortunately, that's exactly what happened here. And you can see up around Bernie. That's one of the spots that was dealing with the flash flood emergency earlier. You can see the video down below me. We'll have more on that forecast coming up, too. And we'll get a live report from Brandy Campbell as well. All right. San Antonio. By the way, as if the flooding wasn't enough, there was a tornado this morning. We'll do a radar breakdown of that. We got some high resolution data. And it is quite fascinating, to say the least. There was some pretty significant damage from this tornado. I don't believe it's been rated yet, if I'm not mistaken. But we will.

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1: 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Considering Claire isn't in Paris right now, that seemed odd to the bank and to Claire. Two taps later, Claire says nope to the charge and Wells Fargo is on the case. 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
4: I'm Brian Norcross with a Hurricane HQ Minute answering the question, what the heck is a potential tropical cyclone?
5: Before 2017, the National Hurricane Center could only issue warnings for land areas after a circulation developed.
4: For example, they couldn't issue warnings for a sprawling system like this, even though it was forecast to intensify and head toward Florida. So the concept of a potential tropical cyclone was created. Think of it as a potential tropical threat. It means there's a good chance land areas will be affected. Advisories are issued, including a cone. In this case, the system was forecast to reach Category 3.
5: That storm became devastating Hurricane Helene. So the next time you hear of a potential tropical cyclone, just ignore the confusing name and pay attention to the forecast.
6: This Hurricane HQ Minute is presented by Belfour Property Restoration, restoring more than property.
7: All right, welcome back to Fox Weather at Night. This is some video out of Uvalde County in Texas. I'm not liking all those cars driving through the road. I mean, I know you can see all the other ones in front making it through, but the thing that makes me so nervous about that is the fact that the water's moving. Like, anytime you, I mean, really you should never drive through a flooded road, but especially if it's moving, people can really get into trouble. This was from Tuesday, so Uvalde was having the big problems there. And then it's been Bernie on the northwest side of San Antonio, where some of the biggest flooding issues have been, and then a little bit west of town along Highway 94, if I'm not mistaken. We'll take a closer look at that in just a sec. But yeah, this is a big story. I mean, we had 2 days in a row of the highest flash flood risk from the Weather Prediction Center that they even put out, a level 4 out of 4 risk. You can see how widespread the flooding has been, but it has been a lot more concentrated here around the San Antonio metro and kind of hill country from San Antonio to Kerrville, Uvalde, a lot of those spots out there. I mentioned we've seen a lot of rain in the last 24 hours. And actually, let me just take this out to, like, let's go 72 hours to see how much has fallen. Yeah, I mean, you can really see where the heaviest of the rain has been. So really solid forecast here from the Weather Prediction Center and the National Weather Service. It was very apparent where a lot of that rain was going to fall. We had some flash flood emergencies earlier. One of them was up near Bernie. The other one was west of town, a little bit west of Hondo. And I really want to focus in on this one near Bernie. So if I zoom in on the town of Bernie, let's figure out when this rain started. Okay, so let's see. The rain kind of starts around 6 a.m. today. Okay, so I'm going to go through this pretty slowly. Now, initially, right, it looks like, okay, here's a batch of storms. It's moving up toward the north. It's going to move out. We'll get into this stuff. That'll be that. That was not the case. Look at this. This is what we call back building. I'll actually zoom out a little bit so you can see it. I'm going to circle the area here. Got some extremely heavy rain back building, even through 11 o'clock. So that's like 5 or 6 hours straight, and then more into the early afternoon. I mean, 12, 1, 2, every time you think it's going to be over, it didn't end till like 4 o'clock. So it rained for like 10 hours straight, and they saw a ridiculous amount of rain, and obviously that led to a flash flood emergency there. We'll get you a little bit more on the forecast coming up here in just a little bit, but I do want to go out to Fox Weather's Robert Ray, who's been kind of going all around town in that area that's been affected by the flooding, so you can see what it actually looks like at the ground level.
8: Uvalde County and surrounding areas here in Hill Country, South Central Texas, really taking it on the chin as far as flooding and precipitation the past few days. It just continues to get worse. And you see some of these pieces of equipment here. These folks all behind me were removing this fence that was torn out of the earth and moved in by the rushing waters earlier today. And Patrick, come with me. We're going to get a little bit closer here. This is Indian Creek, and it is completely taken over Highway 55 in between these two towns, Uvalde and Camp Wood, which is about 20 miles up there, impassable. And here's the thing. Look at this video. We started our journey pre-dawn from the border in Del Rio. We thought that the forecast would start there. Well, it was bone dry, so we moved to where these systems were. And we saw in the distance the lightning and the thunder and almost looked like tornadic activity. And sure enough, there was tornado warnings in the area. Then the rain began. And in earnest, and then we felt a tug on our vehicle. We were not far from where we're standing right now down the road. Rain coming down. And you look, that is my photographer's vehicle, Patrick, as I'm turning my car around, and we had to get out, and we did. Thank God, because we would have gotten caught in very nasty situations. But then we came back to this pocket, and we pulled over to do a live report, and we saw all of these emergency vehicles moving as fast as they could down the road, and they got caught too. So they had to find an alternative route to other areas where people needed their attention to be rescued. So swiftwater boats moving at 70, 80 miles an hour down the roadway. There were first responders scrambling. We had the Texas State Patrol. We had the Uvalde Police. We had the Texas Game Wardens with boats. We had Border Patrol. It was all hands on deck to try and get to people that got caught in these flash floods. Three choppers in the air. And, you know, we saw a chopper that was coming very close down to the water, unsure whether they were picking someone out of there or just assessing a structure that was in peril. But we were told by officials that at least 25 people were rescued.
9: So it's pretty concerning. We have a friend that lives up the road. She's a very good friend of ours and actually delivered our babies. We couldn't get a hold of them there for a while. So we had Border Patrol, you know, we sent a helicopter over there to look for them. And they said they're doing fine, which is good. It's just concerning, you know, water this close to home. Just trying to figure out how high it's going to go or how fast it's going to go down.
8: This has been one of those weeks where we've gotten a foot of rain on Tuesday in some of these areas, and then multiple inches per hour that came down this morning, causing all of these horrible scenes. You look at the Indian River just flowing through with all that bubbling water. It looked like a river in a mountain town at one point. But as we know, as fast as the water comes in because of the flash flooding, it recedes very quickly too. Problem with all of this is that there is more rain on the way, and it will begin again in the overnight, move into Thursday. And that is a problem. People, please be careful. Do not go on these roads while it's raining at night or even during the day. It's just not worth your life. That is the best guidance I can give from a crew that got ourselves in a situation that we barely made it out of. Reporting in Texas Hill Country, I'm Robert Ray, Fox Weather.
7: All right, now to the forecast when it comes to this flooding that's been going on in Texas. And, you know, luckily so far, I have not heard any reports of any deaths that have happened. We've had a lot of swift water rescues, you know, stranded cars, all that kind of stuff. But, you know, keep in mind, when you see this, this red color right here, that's a level 4 out of 4 risk for flash flooding. Now, you know, I think the way they put these out, it's for like a 24-hour period. So this one was from Wednesday morning. It's going to go through Thursday morning. Now, I think we have seen probably the worst of what we're going to see in Hill Country, at least over the next several hours, like through the overnight. When you look at the forecast model, things actually, I mean, there will be some more rain around, so you got to be on high alert for the chance of some flooding. But it doesn't look quite as juicy as what was going on earlier. Now, one thing that does worry me a little bit, I mean, your eyes can get drawn down toward the red area, but I-10 here, somewhere west of Sonora, this has got that look to it, like that kind of thing that doesn't want to move very much for several hours. So I'd be especially careful around here. Again, somewhere between Fort Stockton and Sonora, Midland, that general vicinity. The forecast model is never going to be exactly perfect with where it places the event. But what it does do pretty good job of is getting the idea that there's going to be something around here that looks like that. Okay? Then we have tomorrow. Tomorrow's a level 3 risk. Let's see how tomorrow pans out. The clock's at the top left of your screen. And, yeah, there's going to be probably a little less coverage of rain throughout most of the day, and then we get late in the day into the overnight tomorrow, and there's a big batch of some rain and storms that's going to come through. So this outlook is probably mostly for that. As if it wasn't enough that we had all the flooding around this part of the country, we also had a tornado this morning. This was like the first thing that I saw on my feed this morning when I woke up. You know, I sleep until about mid to late morning or so, working this crazy night shift. And I open it up, and everybody's tweeting about this tornado that happened in San Antonio not long ago. I think this was around 8 o'clock a.m. local time. So what a weird time of day to have a tornado. We pulled some of the archive radar data from this just so I could show you exactly what it looked like. And you could clearly see where the rotation was. Here it was, San Antonio on the bottom of your screen here. So this was up on the northwest side of town. The tornado, I believe, crossed I-10. And that, yeah, it did. And that's why there were so many good videos of it. But the radar site in this case, it's off to your east. Okay, so the radar site, it's not terribly far away. It's a little bit northeast of San Antonio. And the green colors are showing you air that's moving toward the radar. Red colors moving away. For some reason, I'm having a little goof up on the, that's supposed to say toward away from the radar. But you get the idea. You guys have seen the velocity imagery many times before. This is the debris tracker right here. And what you will notice with that, the data takes a second to load in here. Let me back it up a little bit. San Antonio's down here. Watch what's going to pop up somewhere in this general vicinity. All right, here it comes. Was that it right there? That's it. That's the tornado as it's crossing I-10 right here near Beckman. So remember, you know, I was using this product to show the dust in a dust storm around Phoenix the other night. The way that this works, it's not always perfect with, like, debris or no debris. It's not like everywhere you see blue and green colors means that there's tornado debris. But when you can match this up with exactly where there's a rotation that we can clearly see on radar, then we know that it's tornado debris, especially if you can see big stuff on the regular radar, like some of the deeper colors. So that was it. The debris signature didn't last that long. It wasn't a high-end tornado. This may have been a little debris starting to show up as it was getting ready to cross I-10 here. And then the next scan, you can see it was kind of gone. So sometimes that means that it's not really hitting anything that's, you know, breaking up like trees or buildings and stuff like that. Either way, you could clearly see it on radar, so it got the confirmed tornado warning, and it was interesting to look back at some of that data. Coming up after the break, we're going to do a whole block on the smoke that's going on in the Midwest, the Northeast, heck, even parts of the Central Appalachians. That's Altoona, Wisconsin, earlier. That's just unbelievable. I mean, with how it feels in New York City right now outside, it's mind-blowing to me that...
10: Order for Jennifer C.
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1: Hey, it's Fox Weather at Night. Welcome back. I want to talk smoke. This is a big story for a lot of people, some very populated parts of the country. And this is, it's something that, it's not like we've never seen it before, but it is very, very jarring when you walk outside and it smells like you're in a campfire. Joe was just saying it kind of smells like you're in a sauna. I think that's actually a really good way to put it. I was like, what does that smell remind me of? And it actually is a sauna. Like the idea that wood is burning right next to you. Look at Oshkosh, Wisconsin. This was obviously from earlier when the sun was up. And I've just got so many questions about this. The fires themselves are taking place north of Minnesota. Some of them, I believe, maybe in far northern Minnesota. But the biggest ones are up in Ontario, up in Canada. And so I wanted to bring in somebody from a weather service office who is experiencing the worst of this. And so, I mean, Marquette's like right in the middle of the fire hose of smoke there. Let's bring in Joseph Phillips, warning coordination meteorologist up at the National Weather Service in Marquette. Thanks a lot for the time, man. I really appreciate it.
2: Yeah, happy to be here. How you doing?
1: Pretty good, pretty good. I mean, it's pretty smoky outside, but I imagine it's a lot worse where you guys are. I mean, here you can smell it in the lobby, even in New York City, and it's forecast to get even worse tomorrow. Here's one of the biggest questions that I have. What really determines how high or low in the atmosphere the smoke gets? I mean, I would imagine, obviously, you're closer to the fire. It starts off a little bit lower in the atmosphere, but like the last couple of days in the Northeast, you could see it, but you couldn't smell it. And today it's like you're just walking into a campfire when you walk outside.
2: Yeah, a lot of what it comes down to is just air density. Like warmer air is less dense, so it rises. Colder air is more dense, so it sinks. And when you have colder air above warmer air, you tend to have more mixing, which allows air parcels near the surface to lift up into the sky. And when that happens, that allows for the air aloft to actually mix down to the surface. And in the case of smoke, when you have smoke aloft and you have that mixing, you are able to pull that air down closer to the surface.
1: So, yeah, that's great stuff. That makes a lot of sense. We've got a couple of different forecast model products that, you know, everybody's been using, basically. I'm sure you guys have been using them, too. And I'm not really sure if it's – I think it's what's the word for it? It's like the HRRR model is like the only model that has this going, if I'm not mistaken. It's the you've got the vertically integrated smoke, which is this forecast model right here. And then, of course, I'm having a malfunction with my graphics here. But you also have the, Joe, you mind taking a look at this real quick? For some, I'm kind of stuck on the thing. I don't know if you got to restart Max. So you got this one, which shows like the smoke in the entire column of air. And then you have the other one that is trying to model the forecast smoke closer to the surface. How accurate are those models? Because it's not every day that we get to use them and, you know, put in the time and get a good sample size, right?
2: Yeah, it's tough to say because like a model like the HRRR or the HRR, it does update hourly. And so it is taking in observations that it is getting every hour. And with that, in theory, it should be closely representing the first couple hours of the atmosphere pretty well. Sometimes it doesn't handle it very well. Like the model may not pick up on things like a lake freeze that we see pretty common up here during the summer. Or if there's a thunderstorm, it may not pick up winds that are blowing out of a thunderstorm. In the case of smoke, it may not be capturing a lot of the upper level air temperatures or, you know, the actual amount of smoke that's being put into the atmosphere from these wildfires. So like all computer models, you need to take it with a grain of salt and not just use a single source or a single model run to determine a yes, no type of answer. You got to look at the model trends and see how it's been behaving over the past couple runs. You got to compare that to real-time observations and then try to get an expert's opinion on the matter because sometimes some models are just way out to lunch and sometimes you just need to abandon it and go to something else.
1: Yeah, it's totally a thing. I mean, when you look at the forecast here for what we have up in the Northeast, and we're going to talk about the upper Midwest too, obviously, but maybe there's some bias here because we're sitting here in New York City and it's such a jarring thing. Like, look at this. I mean, this is a surface-based smoke product, and it looks like tomorrow afternoon could get even worse. I think the big question that a lot of people have up here is, like, is this going to be as bad as 2023? It already – I'm saying, like, tonight it already looked like Mexico and Breaking Bad. 2023 looked like straight up the surface of Mars. So there might be some like middle ground there, or we might get to 2023, but I think tomorrow is going to be worse than today. Hey, let me ask you this, since We had some storms up in the Northeast today. This was a fascinating experience, man. I had to go outside and experience it as this was happening. As you know, the satellite data stopped coming in around 4 o'clock today. But toward the end of this loop on the meso floater, we can see some storms starting to pop up kind of along the cold front. And I swear, when I went outside and it started raining initially, the smell of smoke got way more intense. Now, I don't know whether that was because maybe some of this smoke was starting to move in, like being advected into the region. I think it was probably some of the downdrafts in these thunderstorms that was initially transporting some of that smoke from higher up in the air down to the surface. Either way, after the storms were over, it didn't matter. I mean, this thicker stuff was going to come in. Here's my question, though. Does smoke help or hurt thunderstorms? Because there are more particulates in the air, cloud condensation nuclei, right? So maybe that the idea that more droplets can form, clouds can be a little more dense, but then there's also dry air around. So, like, which one wins out? It seems like the storms happened, right?
2: Yeah, I mean, no single thunderstorm is going to be the same as another thunderstorm. So I think the magnitude of the dry air or the magnitude of the moist air is going to really determine the ultimate outcome. There's been times when the smoke actually prevents thunderstorms from happening because you're not getting surface heating, which then allows for more instability to take place. Conversely, when it does rain, sometimes it clears out the atmosphere and you're then allowed to get more shortwave radiation in from the sun, which then allows for you to heat up the surface if it happens earlier enough in the day. In the case of today, I would think something similar pretty much happened. You probably got some of that smoke to wash out of the atmosphere, but yep, just upstream, like you pointed out, there's just so much smoke that's getting mixed down into the atmosphere right behind it. And so you probably didn't see much reprieve from it at all.
1: I mean, you make a great point about the clearing. I hadn't even really thought of that, because when you look at where these storms formed, which I'll circle the area, it's kind of right here, and then I'll go back in the loop, you can see there was a little time for some clearing and some destabilization there. I mean, there was some upper-level smoke around, but the thick stuff hadn't come in yet. Conversely, yesterday, just kind of showing the radar loop here from some of these storms that we had up in New England, some people are calling it a bust, but I mean, it happened overnight. There was baseball-sized hail. We didn't get any tornadoes, so maybe we didn't reach the ceiling of the event. But this was the visible satellite from that, and I think they had some thicker smoke around. Even though that smoke was around, the thunderstorm still ended up happening during the overnight. So, you know, maybe a little compare and contrast between what happened in New York City today and what happened up there last night.
2: Yeah, it also looks like there may have been more upper-level shear associated with those thunderstorms as they did develop, and that was able to help sustain some of those, and that's probably why you got some of that baseball or large hail that you mentioned, especially in the overnight period where you tend to not have too much destabilization happening. That's what I would suspect, and, yeah, and the thunderstorms today in the New York area or the area that you highlighted earlier, I'm assuming there was something to do with shear that probably helped get them going. Yeah. And then, of course, the forcing with the front and any instability that happened occurred.
1: Yeah, it's all been really fascinating to watch just from the weather geek perspective. And I know it's really annoying to have the smoke around, but it just to be able to, like, I've never experienced something like I experienced today. The closest was we had some Canadian wildfire smoke, I think, that made it down to Atlanta a couple of years ago when I was living there. And yeah, you could smell it a little bit, but it was nowhere near like what I got to experience in New York City today. So let's talk air quality. What do these numbers mean? You see these numbers, it's like 500 to 700, which are outrageous numbers that you guys are dealing with up there. What does it actually feel like outside, and what do those numbers mean?
2: Yeah, I mean, when I step outside, it burns. Like, my throat gets really scratchy all of a sudden, and, you know, my eyes start getting itchy. And, you know, even inside, many buildings up here don't have air conditioning. And so they're exposed to that same sort of environment inside if they have their windows open. And so it doesn't feel great. And that's why we're trying to recommend that folks stay inside as much as possible.
1: Yeah.
2: Those numbers represent that scale that you're showing there, that good to hazardous air quality level. And it's referring to either ozone or particle sizes of, I think it's 2.5 microns. And okay, basically that's just aerosols in the atmosphere that are pollutants, that are harmful to breathe in, and they result in, if you're exposed to them for long periods of time, it can result in negative health consequences.
1: Yeah, fair enough. Okay, sorry, I didn't.
2: Yeah, it's not been great.
1: We got a little bit of a delay here that we're working with. One more question here. I saw a lot of people mentioning, and maybe it's recency bias. There were people on social media today that were talking this and that about, man, Canada's got to get their act together. They got to do better wildfire management. I mean, this is all kind of, I kind of think that's nonsense personally, but I'm open-minded to being wrong on that. I mean, we saw these fires popping up on Sunday, and judging by the number of them and the size of them, I think if you had all the firefighting planes in the world, you probably would not be able to put these fires out right now. Is there any validity to that? Is there any way you can manage this stuff, or is it just part of the natural cycle?
2: I mean, there's probably arguments to be had on both sides. A lot of the areas where the wildfires are, there's probably not too many roads.
1: Yeah.
2: So it's very hard to get to. And if you can't get to it, you can't create a perimeter and you know, try to manage the fire. And then you add in the weather component, which can either make it worse or better. And it can really make it a challenging environment. And for us in the Great Lakes, being downstream of all this, we certainly feel that the effects of all the smoke. And it's not fun. It is something that we have to deal with. But we also kind of understand that it's kind of out of our control. We just have to kind of, you know, take the shots as it comes.
1: All right. Super quick here. We got short time, about 30 seconds. How does the forecast go from here? When do we get out of this stuff?
2: Yeah, unfortunately, it looks like it's just going to be short periods of rain off and on for a little while, for the next couple of weeks or so, with maybe a shot of rain Thursday night into Friday, which might help clear some of it out. It'll also come with some southerly winds, which could, again, lift it up north. But then it looks like the ridge is going to stick over the area more or less for the foreseeable future. It might shift to the west a little bit and allow a little bit more shots of rain to come in. But overall, we're going to be exposed to anything that's developing up there in Canada,
1: man.
2: Especially if there's any kind of northwest winds.
1: Hey, this was really great. I learned a lot. I'm glad to have you on the show. That was Joseph Phillips from the National Weather Service in Marquette. He's a WCM up there. We'll have you back on again, man. I really appreciate the time tonight. Thank you so much.
2: Yeah, no problem. You have a good night.
1: All right.

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1: This is the sound of Claire cooking dinner at home. And that's the sound of a fraud alert from Wells Fargo flagging a charge for a pricey restaurant in Paris. Considering Claire isn't in Paris right now, that seemed odd to the bank and to Claire. Two taps later, Claire says nope to the charge and Wells Fargo is on the case. However you make money work, Wells Fargo can work with that.
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0: call right now.
1: I'm Brian Norcross with a Hurricane HQ Minute about wind speeds and why tropical storm and hurricane thresholds begin with such weird numbers. Did it ever seem strange to you that technically tropical storms begin at 39 miles per hour and the hurricane threshold is 74? Why don't we use round numbers? Well, it goes back to British Admiral Francis Beaufort, who in 1807 published a scale to correlate wind speeds to sea conditions. Notice that Beaufort's force 12 means a hurricane. The scale told captains which sails to use as the winds got stronger. Full sails for light wind and no sails for hurricane force. Eventually, world meteorologists settled on an arcane formula to convert the Beaufort number to wind speed. This equation gives us meters per second, which we convert to knots and then miles per hour. The history and the math give us the 39 and 74 mile per hour thresholds for tropical storms and hurricanes. But the National Hurricane Center only forecasts to the nearest five. So 40 and 75 miles per hour are the numbers to remember. Fox Weather, for all seasons, for all America.
2: All right, we are your Hurricane HQ. It's been a pretty darn quiet season in the Atlantic so far, as expected, because we've got a strong El Nino that's ongoing. This is our little lemon. We can't call it a kidney bean because it's not the right color. We call it a little lemon because it's indicating a low chance of development, sometime probably between Saturday and Monday, if we are to see anything here. Again, this is a very low chance at development. For a lot of different reasons, which I'll get into. But if we were to see something, especially during an El Nino season, especially during this time of year, still relatively early in the season, a lot of the times it can happen, you know, somewhere out here, a little front that wants to sit out in the Gulf and an area of low pressure develops along it. And that's kind of what this is going to be. It's going to be a system that's moving down toward the south. Low pressure is highly likely to form, regardless of whether it ends up over water long enough to briefly become a tropical storm or not. But none of this has, like, big hurricane written all over it, even if it were to happen. I think the ceiling on this event is pretty low, so I don't want to worry people too much. It's just basically a new area to watch. We've been talking about this for a couple of days. Now it's officially an area to watch from the National Hurricane Center, I should say. And regardless of whether we get a tropical storm or not, it is going to drop a bunch of rain in parts of northern Florida and parts of the southeast as well. So this is how it's going to form. You can see with the clockwise spin that we'll have going on tomorrow afternoon down in the Gulf, you know, obviously that's the opposite of low pressure. And then we got a weak low that's going to develop and kind of try to set up shop either over Florida or maybe just off the coast. And that's going to be the rub. Where exactly does this thing go? If it gets lucky and sits out right over the water for as long as it possibly can, which is still a pretty small window overall, then it has a chance at maybe briefly becoming a tropical storm as it moves back up toward the north. If it doesn't, if it just stays out over land, it's just going to be a low that'll produce some rain, some thunderstorms, and all that kind of stuff. So we're on the low end of the threat scale. You know me, I'm Mr. Anti-Hype. Sometimes, honestly, I anti-hype stuff too much of a degree, I feel like. Sometimes I'll go home and I'll be like, that actually did end up being a pretty big deal.
3: But under-hyping things.
2: Under-hyping is the correct, yeah, that's a much more clean way to say it, that's for sure. Okay, so I'm going to take you through a couple of different forecast models here. This is the European ensemble models put together. And you see this kind of general idea. This is the upper-level spin. So sometime between Saturday and Sunday, I'm kind of looking at where's the bullseye with these lines. And it's a little bit off the coast, kind of sneaking into the coast by Sunday. So I don't know if that has too much of a concerning look to it. Here's the European AI, kind of the deterministic version of it or whatever you want to call it. That's even more, it's like weaker and the center is a little bit closer to land, I would say. Okay, how about the GFS AI? This was the one that was the least aggressive earlier on. And it's a little aggressive with the spin. It's got it maybe a little bit closer to being over water. Yeah, I mean, GFS, I would say, is kind of starting to look like the more aggressive one. So at the end of the day, don't get too worried about this. We've got some limiting factors. First off, there is going to be a lot of dry air up toward the north of it. Now, the low itself will have moisture to work with, but it could pull in some dry air from the north because, you know, this is like a frontal system that's coming down. The other thing is that, as I was talking about, it may be more over land than over water. you know, a couple of things left to be determined. But at the end of the day, I'm not worried about it right now. And if I do even start to get the slightest bit of worry about it, I will convey that message to you here on Fox Weather at Night. Okay, let's switch gears and go down to Texas, where we've got some pretty serious rain that's been going on. Not only did we have rain, we also had a tornado in San Antonio. A lot of this rain's been out in hill country around San Antonio, Uvalde, Del Rio, etc. And we got some big-time river flooding that'll be going on over the next few days, too. But just to get an idea of what it's like out there in the San Antonio area, Brandi Campbell was on Fox Weather Live a little bit earlier, and she's kind of recapping the whole thing together.
0: We're talking over 15 inches of rain in over the last 2 days. And so that rainfall eventually gets into those bodies of waters, the rivers, creeks, and streams, and it causes massive issues. So right now we're standing over a creek, but I want to show you how high it appears that the water got where we're standing. As you take a look into the trees here, you can see debris just coating the leaves. This is well over our head. So we're standing over the Cibolo Creek here that peaked today at nearly 23 feet. That was at around noon, but at 8 a.m., the creek was actually just under 6 feet. So as you take a look at it, you can see it is still high. The water is just at level with this bridge. Now, I want to show you footage that some of the residents here took as well. I spoke to one man earlier sharing footage from his neighborhood, saying he couldn't even get out of his neighborhood for quite some time. He was surprised by what he woke up to this morning. Take a listen to what he said.
3: Well, first when I woke up, I didn't believe it was that bad. I didn't. And there was tornado warnings and things like that, because I've never seen it that bad. But when we got out and walked around our neighborhood, I've never seen it that flooded before. The car halfway, you know, submerged. It just doesn't happen.
0: And I've heard that from a couple of residents saying, you know, in over a decade that they haven't dealt with flooding of this magnitude. The city also referring to what happened around Memorial Day in 2015. Now, when it comes to today's event, and I want to show you more footage as well from a nearby stream, this one usually a trickle of water. Today, it was crossing a road in full force. But the city said they fielded 109 calls for service since 8 o'clock this morning. 36 led to water rescues. Those performed by the fire department here, they said they had 3 rescues from cars, 2 walkout rescues, walking people to higher ground, and 1 boat rescue. But again, that's just one city. Of course, this is widespread in different areas. We know Robert Ray was also in another location too. San Antonio also dealing with issues as well. So in fact, we've heard from the governor of Texas as well speaking on this widespread event. Take a listen.
4: We are dealing with and responding to a flood that is likely going to break records in Texas history. Our primary focus right now and throughout the remainder of this torrential rain is saving lives. To achieve that goal, I've already issued a disaster declaration for 59 counties across the state. Always just remember the simple slogan, turn around, don't drown.
0: All right. Definitely the best advice that you can pay attention to and listen to during a time like this. Now, on the other hand, we've had other weather impacts as well. I want to show you footage out of San Antonio. Tornado damage. That was reported early this morning, and footage was taken. I actually visited myself. This was a shopping area in the northwest section of San Antonio. Several stores, restaurants, large department stores that had some damage. Even a movie theater that had some pretty bad damage. Thankfully, we're not talking about flattened buildings. This is more so exterior damage. But we did have one apartment building that did have the roof that was completely ripped off in one section of it. So you have people who are being displaced during this weather event. And unfortunately, we know it is not over for us. We have more rain coming in the overnight hours with a level 4 out of 4 threat with flooding here. Back to you.
2: All right, let's go down to the southwest because we've had some monsoon thunderstorms that have been going on. How about this incredible shot of a thunderstorm near Tucson, Arizona. It's spectacular. And I'm going to show you an even wider view of this in a second. Look at this. Oh, look at that downburst right there. You can see everything in this. Every time I see a nice shot from this camera, which we just got access to recently, right? Every time I see a shot from this camera, I'm like, I want to keep this and use it as my go-to explainer for a lot of different things. I mean, this is just incredible. Let me go backwards a little bit. First off, you can see the updraft leading to this anvil cloud forming at the top, the divergence at the top of the storm. We always talk about these Mammatus clouds that are on the underside of the anvil. You can see them there. They're not the best Mammatus ever, but you can clearly see where they are. Then you get the downburst that comes in. You see the rain that starts to fall. And then the downburst comes down the mountain, and it creates this perfect rain foot. Look at this right here. I want you to watch the leading edge of this right here. A rain foot is when you can see the rain coming down, and then it does like a little curly cue like that, and that's an indication that there's a big gust of wind. Watch this. I'm going to go slow motion. Boom. That's a rain foot. It kind of looks like the Wicked Witch's heel going under, right? Remember like the Iron Sheik's boot. Anybody remember that? Man, that's some long time ago references. You have to look it up. I'll show you after the show. He was a wrestler back in the day. Rest in peace, Iron Sheik and Hulk Hogan. But anyway, he had like spikes that curved back on the toe of his boot. We got a bunch of rain that's going to fall in the Southwest over the next few days. And, you know, the monsoon season is here, and it has really been making itself shown over the last couple of days. And I think it's going to really kick into gear even more next week. By the way, I've been getting some amazing pictures in from you guys. It's a big night of smoke. We're talking smoke across the upper Midwest, the Northeast, even parts of like the Mid-Atlantic, down to the Carolinas. These pictures are pictures that you guys sent us using that QR code on the screen. So if you're watching this right now and you want us to show you a picture on air, look at that. Just all the smoke up there makes for some beautiful sunsets. If you want us to show your picture, just scan the QR code and we can get them in. 10 seconds or so. We can flip them real quick. Just make sure.
5: 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And that's the sound of a fraud alert from Wells Fargo flagging a charge for a pricey restaurant in Paris. Considering Claire isn't in Paris right now, that seemed odd to the bank and to Claire. Two taps later, Claire says nope to the charge and Wells Fargo is on the case. However you make money work, Wells Fargo can work with that.
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1: What's up? It's Fox Weather at Night. I'm meteorologist Ari Sarsalari. We've got Chris back in the driver's seat tonight. Good to be back, Chris. And we've got a

York. And we're like over 1,000 miles away from where these fires are taking place up in Ontario, like north of Minnesota. It really is wild when you put this into perspective. By the way, there's some serious flooding that was going on during the day in Texas. It's starting to wind down a little bit. I'll talk about that story coming up too. Very big story also. But I want to stick with this smoke for a little bit because there are a lot of people in this building here in New York City, Fox Weather headquarters, including my makeup artist, Chris, I think Joe, that I'm asking. I'm like, when's the last time you guys were outside? And they're like, well, when I got into work today, around 2, 3 o'clock, something like that. It's a different ball game outside right now compared to what it was like at 2 or 3 o'clock. And you know why? Because all this thick smoke has finally made it down into the city. This is satellite from a little bit ago. There's some kind of malfunction going on with the satellites. I think it's like a higher-up thing with the National Weather Service. Basically, all the satellite data went away at 4 o'clock this afternoon, which is not terribly different than we would lose the visible satellite anyway. So picture what you see here. Like, all this stuff is the thick smoke. All that stuff now is farther down toward the south. So let's see. We get to the end of this loop, pause it, and we'll zoom in on it. And I guarantee you that this whole thick thing of smoke right now is probably about there, farther down toward the south. I talked to my wife, too, Central Jersey. She said, you were right, man. It got a lot worse. Yesterday, up in the northeast, we were underneath this smoke, which is also coming from these wildfires that are going on up here in Ontario, up in Canada. So the wildfire smoke is blowing down toward the south. It's not a direct line here that it's taking to the northeast or really anywhere, because as the smoke blows toward the south, it's like it gets caught in like a leaf blower. This is the jet stream right here. It's the north side of that ridge, and it's blowing heavily west to east. So it's just feeding smoke into this fire hose, basically, that's pointed directly at the northeast right now. Some of the thickest smoke that we've had around, obviously, it's going to be closer to the fires, parts of Michigan, Wisconsin, and Minnesota. Just absolutely drenched in smoke right now. Now, the interesting thing also in New York City, we had some thunderstorms around that were a little bit earlier. And yeah, this satellite loop ends right around the time that those storms were starting. And so it was such an interesting thing to see. There's actually a cold front here. Okay, so there's a cold front that's moving from north to south. The wind out behind it is coming in this direction. And that's exactly where the heaviest of the smoke was. These storms formed right along the cold front, basically. And I went outside right when the storm was starting because, I mean, how many times do you get to experience this? I took a little bit of video from earlier. I did this one in wide. There's one more that I took in vertical because the framing of the shot just worked a little better. But it was so surreal being out there. And with all the bright lights, it's kind of tough to tell. It doesn't really translate over like what it was like in person. But it was like yellow outside, raining at the same time. And the smell of the smoke got super intense right when it started to rain. And so what I think was happening, there's the vertical video that I shot just so you could get an idea of the low visibility there. This is not far from Fox Weather in Midtown. What I think was happening was the downdraft from the thunderstorm initially was mixing some of that smoke that was higher up in the atmosphere down to the ground. And so I just remember as soon as the rain started, it was like, wow, I feel like I'm sitting right next to a campfire right now. And then briefly, the rain kind of washed a little bit of that smoke out. So we got like the gust of wind from the top of the storm, brought some smoke down, got intense for a couple of minutes, and then briefly got better. But then the problem was, you see all this intense, thick smoke that was out. You mind throwing me back on Max here super quick? Yeah, no problem. These were the thunderstorms, and then out behind it, this stuff was moving in right on its heels. And so that's what we're in right now, just the thick smoke. Regardless of whether there were any thunderstorms or not, this thick smoke was coming in, and there was nothing we could do to stop it. Upper Midwest has had it worse, if you can believe that. I mean, honestly, if you go outside in New York City right now, I mean, it really smells like you're in the middle of a campfire. Like, my clothes still smelled like it when I came inside. And if you can believe it, I mean, it's way worse up in parts of the Midwest. And we might get in on some of this action in the Northeast tomorrow. More on that coming up. We're going to talk to a meteorologist from the National Weather Service up in Marquette, Michigan, coming up in just a little bit later on in the show. But look especially at the beginning of this loop. Look at all that smoke. And it's just more stagnant there, right? You can totally tell it's at the surface because you can see all these upper-level clouds that are moving on top of it. This is just a big thing of surface smoke. Green Bay, Wisconsin was a spot where it just looked ridiculous. Let me show you this. Here's what Green Bay looks like on a normal day, okay? So this was July 14th. So what was that? That was yesterday.

0: And there was probably at least a little bit of smoke around in the upper levels of the atmosphere. Here's what it looked like today. You could barely see Lambeau Field back there. It's just unbelievable. Some of these before and afters, Duluth, another spot where it looked absolutely ridiculous. Here was yesterday, and then here was today. So basically Tuesday and then Wednesday. I mean, you can barely see the port there. And then a place like Buffalo, New York, yesterday versus today, big, big difference. Sault Ste. Marie down below me, that's a live shot, right, Chris? Yeah, and so that smoke is unbelievable. You can tell the clouds look really cool, the colors there, and you can probably see that little orange orb, depending on how thick the cloud cover is. It's an interesting thing. Now, let me just briefly forecast what's going to happen over the next few days, and then I'm going to move on to the Texas story. We'll get back to the smoke coming up in a little bit. But this is the forecast model for near-surface smoke. There are two different products on this forecast model. One of them shows, or at least depicts, gives us a pretty decent idea of where the near-surface smoke is, and the other one shows us all the smoke in the entire column of the atmosphere. So the other one's a little bit better for looking at the upper-level smoke. What I'm going to do is show you the forecast here for what this near-surface smoke is going to do. So you can see we're in the thick of it right now up in the northeast, upstate New York, northern PA. You know what I'm talking about if you live in these spots. It's not going anywhere anytime soon, guys, so be prepared for this. And honestly, I think it could get worse tomorrow afternoon and evening. Because you see like how it's a little bit darker here, kind of a darker orange? Look at this. Tomorrow, 4 p.m. or so, that's coming in out of upstate New York and probably into the city. And the big question, probably on a lot of people's minds, is this going to be worse than 2023 or not? Can we do a little comparison super quick, Chris, on this? Let's compare what it looked like in New York City back in 2023. You remember this when it looked like Mars outside, right? So there you go. That's what it looked like in 2023. That was the big memorable one. Here's what it looked like today in New York City. So when you see this, you'll realize that we're clearly not quite at the level that we were at back in 2023, at least yet. That's earlier. Yeah, okay, this was yesterday. That's okay.
1: No, this is actually
0: today. Oh, is that... That's today before the... Okay, this is today after the smoke came in. So, yeah, you can see we're not quite at the 2023 level yet, but with the heavier, thicker smoke forecast to come in tomorrow, like, I don't think it's out of the realm of possibility that we could get there again. So be prepared for this. I mean, this is bad air quality. Like, honestly, I don't know if it's placebo effect or what the deal is, but I do feel a little... I've got a good excuse for all the throat clearing that I'll be doing tonight. All right, did you see this video, by the way? This is absolutely unbelievable out of Ontario, Canada. These guys are working for a train company. They got basically stuck on the tracks while the wildfire was going directly over the tracks. I'm going to let this play out here because it's absolutely stunning.
2: Okay, y'all need to
0: hurry
2: up here. Like, seriously, we're encased in flames now.
3: You guys got to go backwards. Go.
2: Hello, Jody, can you hear us?
4: Yeah, I can hear you there. I'm telling them we're notching up.
2: Yeah, this has got to move quicker.
0: Wow. So here's the thing that I noticed the most about this video. First off, everybody was okay. And yes, this train reportedly was carrying a lot of combustible materials and stuff like that. So shout out to the container companies, I think, right? That nothing blew up with this crazy wildfire that was going directly over them. This was in Ontario, by the way. Let me just show you exactly where these guys were. So this was on Monday, right when the fires were really starting to get going. And it was one of these fires up here, again, north of Minnesota. This was not far from a town called Armstrong. So, yeah, it was one of the fires that really, it was just starting to get going. And the thing that I noticed about this video, first off, apart from the amazing Canadian accents and the calmness that they have, and it's just, it's really incredible the way these guys handled it. The fire, you can see kind of on the left side of the train here, how fast it burns through that fuel. I mean, that thing is just ripping. You can see how strong the wind is. And by the time he pans the camera back over, look at this. Like, it's just getting through the last of those trees. And then all of a sudden, poof, it's kind of gone on the left side. And then, you know, a little later on in the video, he pans over to the right side and it looks more like this again. So, I mean, I don't know. Like, I'm super fascinated with this. I've been talking to the team. I really want to love to get my hands on one of these guys to be able to talk to them. Because that's a super fascinating story. Hey, real quick, guys, can I update you on the the flood situation that we have going on down in Texas. I know we got short time here, Chris, but let me pop over to that real quick. We've got flood watches that are out for all of Hill Country. We had some serious flooding, including a couple of flash flood emergencies in the San Antonio suburbs. One of those was a little bit north of town. Another one was a little bit west of town. The rain has subsided as of right now, but may get going during the overnight again. We've seen so much rain here, guys. You remember last night when I talked about the forecast model was showing a widespread 3 to 5 inches of rain, which is like the lightest orange color. But there would be a couple of spots where we could see like somewhere like 10 inches of rain. Unfortunately, that's exactly what happened here. And you can see up around Bernie. That's one of the spots that was dealing with the flash flood emergency earlier. You can see the video down below me. We'll have more on that forecast coming up, too. And we'll get a live report from Brandi Campbell as well. All right, San Antonio. By the way, as if the flooding wasn't enough, there was a tornado this morning. We'll do a radar breakdown of that. We got some high-resolution data, and it is quite fascinating, to say the least. There was some pretty significant damage from this tornado. I don't believe it's been rated yet, if I'm not mistaken, but...
5: This is the sound of Claire cooking dinner at home, and that's the sound of a fraud alert from Wells Fargo flagging a charge for a pricey restaurant in Paris. Considering Claire isn't in Paris right now, that seemed odd to the bank and to Claire. Two taps later, Claire says nope to the charge, and Wells Fargo is on the case. However you make money work, Wells Fargo can work with that.
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0: 5241.
1: I'm Brian Norcross with a Hurricane HQ Minute answering the question, what the heck is a potential tropical cyclone?
2: Before 2017, the National Hurricane Center could only issue warnings for land areas after a circulation developed.
1: For example, they couldn't issue warnings for a sprawling system like this, even though it was forecast to intensify and head toward Florida. So the concept of a potential tropical cyclone was created. Think of it as a potential tropical threat. It means there's a good chance land areas will be affected. Advisories are issued, including a cone. In this case, the system was forecast to reach Category 3.
2: That storm became devastating Hurricane Helene. So the next time you hear of a potential tropical cyclone, just ignore the confusing name and pay attention to the forecast.
3: This Hurricane HQ Minute is presented by Belfour Property Restoration, restoring more than property.
4: All right, welcome back to Fox Weather at Night. This is a video out of Uvalde County in Texas. I'm not liking all those cars driving through the road. I mean, I know you can see all the other ones in front making it through, but the thing that makes me so nervous about that is the fact that the water's moving. Like, anytime you, I mean, really you should never drive through a flooded road, but especially if it's moving, people can really get into trouble. This was from Tuesday, so Uvalde was having the big problems there. And then it's been Bernie on the northwest side of San Antonio, where some of the biggest flooding issues have been, and then a little bit west of town along Highway 94, if I'm not mistaken. We'll take a closer look at that in just a sec. But yeah, this is a big story. I mean, we had 2 days in a row of the highest flash flood risk from the Weather Prediction Center that they even put out, a level 4 out of 4 risk. You can see how widespread the flooding has been, but it has been a lot more concentrated here around the San Antonio metro and kind of hill country from San Antonio to Kerrville, Uvalde, a lot of those spots out there. I mentioned we've seen a lot of rain in the last 24 hours. And actually, let me just take this out to, like, let's go 72 hours to see how much has fallen. Yeah, I mean, you can really see where the heaviest of the rain has been. So really solid forecast here from the Weather Prediction Center and the National Weather Service. It was very apparent where a lot of that rain was going to fall. We had some flash flood emergencies earlier. One of them was up near Bernie. The other one was west of town, a little bit west of Hondo. And I really want to focus in on this one near Bernie. So if I zoom in on the town of Bernie, let's figure out when this rain started, okay? So let's see. The rain kind of starts around 6 a.m. today, okay? So I'm going to go through this pretty slowly. Now, initially, right, it looks like, okay, here's a batch of storms. It's moving up toward the north. It's going to move out. We'll get into this stuff. That'll be that. That was not the case. Look at this. This is what we call backbuilding. I'll actually zoom out a little bit so you can see it. I'm going to circle the area here. Got some extremely heavy rain backbuilding, even through 11 o'clock. So that's like 5 or 6 hours straight, and then more into the early afternoon. I mean, 12, 1, 2, every time you think it's going to be over, it didn't end till like 4 o'clock. So it rained for like 10 hours straight, and they saw a ridiculous amount of rain, and obviously that led to a flash flood emergency there. We'll get you a little bit more on the forecast coming up here in just a little bit, but I do want to go out to Fox Weather's Robert Ray, who's been kind of going all around town in that area that's been affected by the flooding, so you can see what it actually looks like at the ground level.
5: Uvalde County and surrounding areas here in Hill Country, South Central Texas, really taking it on the chin as far as flooding and precipitation the past few days. It just continues to get worse. And you see some of these pieces of equipment here. These folks all behind me were removing this fence that was torn out of the earth and moved in by the rushing waters earlier today. And Patrick, come with me. We're going to get a little bit closer here. This is Indian Creek, and it is completely taken over Highway 55 in between these two towns, Uvalde and Camp Wood, which is about 20 miles up there, impassable. And here's the thing. Look at this video. We started our journey pre-dawn from the border in Del Rio. We thought that the forecast would start there. Well, it was bone dry. So we moved to where these systems were. And we saw in the distance the lightning and the thunder and almost looked like tornadic activity. And sure enough, there was tornado warnings in the area. Then the rain began. And in earnest, and then we felt a tug on our vehicle. We were not far from where we're standing right now down the road. Rain coming down, And you look, that is my photographer's vehicle, Patrick, as I'm turning my car around, and we had to get out, and we did. Thank God, because we would have gotten caught in very nasty situations. But then we came back to this pocket, and we pulled over to do a live report, and we saw all of these emergency vehicles moving as fast as they could down the road, and they got caught too. So they had to find an alternative route to other areas where people needed to, their attention to be rescued. So swiftwater boats moving at 70, 80 miles an hour down the roadway. There were first responders scrambling. We had the Texas State Patrol. We had the Uvalde police. We had the Texas game wardens with boats. We had Border Patrol. It was all hands on deck to try and get to people that got caught in these flash floods. Three choppers in the air. And, you know, we saw a chopper that was coming very close down to the water, unsure whether they were picking someone out of there or just assessing a structure that was in peril. But we were told by officials that at least 25 people were rescued.
0: So it's pretty concerning. We have a friend that lives up the road. She's a very good friend of ours and actually delivered her babies. We couldn't get a hold of them there for a while. So we had Border Patrol, you know, we sent a helicopter over there to look for them. And they said they're doing fine, which is good. It's just concerning, you know, water this close to home. Just trying to figure out how high it's going to go or how fast it's going to go down.
5: This has been one of those weeks where we've gotten a foot of rain on Tuesday in some of these areas, and then multiple inches per hour that came down this morning, causing all of these horrible scenes. You look at the Indian River just flowing through with all that bubbling water. It looked like a river in a mountain town at one point. But as we know, as fast as the water comes in because of the flash flooding, it recedes very quickly too. Problem with all of this is that there is more rain on the way, and it will begin again in the overnight, move into Thursday. And that is a problem. People, please be careful. Do not go on these roads while it's raining at night or even during the day. It's just not worth your life. That is the best guidance I can give from a crew that got ourselves in a situation that we barely made it out of. Reporting in Texas Hill Country, I'm Robert Ray, Fox Weather.
4: All right, now to the forecast when it comes to this flooding that's been going on in Texas. And, you know, luckily so far, I have not heard any reports of any deaths that have happened. We've had a lot of swift water rescues, you know, stranded cars, all that kind of stuff. But, you know, keep in mind, when you see this, this red color right here, that's a level 4 out of 4 risk for flash flooding. Now, you know, I think the way they put these out, it's for like a 24-hour period. So this one was from Wednesday morning. It's going to go through Thursday morning. Now, I think we have seen probably the worst of what we're going to see in Hill Country, at least over the next several hours, like through the overnight. When you look at the forecast model, things actually, I mean, there will be some more rain around, so you got to be on high alert for the chance of some flooding. But it doesn't look quite as juicy as what was going on earlier. Now, one thing that does worry me a little bit, I mean, your eyes can get drawn down toward the red area, but I-10 here, somewhere west of Sonora, this has got that look to it, like that kind of thing that doesn't want to move very much for several hours. So I'd be especially careful around here. Again, somewhere between Fort Stockton and Sonora, Midland, that general vicinity. The forecast model is never going to be exactly perfect with where it places the event. But what it does do a pretty good job of is getting the idea that there's going to be something around here that looks like that. Okay? Then we have tomorrow. Tomorrow's a level 3 risk. Let's see how tomorrow pans out. The clock's at the top left of your screen. And yeah, there's going to be probably a little less coverage of rain throughout most of the day, and then we get late in the day into the overnight tomorrow, and there's a big batch of some rain and storms that's going to come through. So this outlook is probably mostly for that. As if it wasn't enough that we had all the flooding around this part of the country, we also had a tornado this morning. This was like the first thing that I saw on my feed this morning when I woke up. You know, I sleep until about mid to late morning or so, working this crazy night shift. And I open it up, and everybody's tweeting about this tornado that happened in San Antonio not long ago. I think this was around 8 o'clock a.m. local time. So what a weird time of day to have a tornado. We pulled some of the archive radar data from this just so I could show you exactly what it looked like. And I mean, you could clearly see where the rotation was. Here it was, San Antonio on the bottom of your screen here. So this was up on the northwest side of town. The tornado, I believe, crossed I-10. And that, yeah, it did. And that's why there were so many good videos of it. But the radar site in this case, it's off to your east. Okay, so the radar site, it's not terribly far away. It's a little bit northeast of San Antonio. And the green colors are showing you air that's moving toward the radar. Red colors moving away. For some reason, I'm having a little goof up on the, that's supposed to say toward away from the radar, but you get the idea. You guys have seen the velocity imagery many times before. This is the debris tracker right here, and what you will notice with that, the data takes a second to load in here. Let me back it up a little bit. San Antonio's down here. Watch what's going to pop up somewhere in this general vicinity. All right, here it comes. Was that it right there? That's it. That's the tornado as it's crossing I-10 right here near Beckman. So remember, you know, I was using this product to show the dust in a dust storm around Phoenix the other night. The way that this works, it's not always perfect with, like, debris or no debris. It's not like everywhere you see blue and green colors means that there's tornado debris. But when you can match this up with exactly where there's a rotation that we can clearly see on radar, then we know that it's tornado debris, especially if you can see big stuff on the regular radar, like some of the deeper colors. So that was it. The debris signature didn't last that long. It wasn't like a high-end tornado. This may have been a little debris starting to show up as it was getting ready to cross I-10 here. And then the next scan, you can see it was kind of gone. So sometimes that means that it's not really hitting anything that's, you know, breaking up like trees or buildings and stuff like that. Either way, you could clearly see it on radar, so it got the confirmed tornado warning, and it was interesting to look back at some of that data. Coming up after the break, we're going to do a whole block on the smoke that's going. This is the debris tracker right here, and what you will notice with that, the data takes a second to load in here. Let me back it up a little bit. San Antonio's down here. Watch what's going to pop up somewhere in this general vicinity. All right, here it comes. Was that it right there? That's it. That's the tornado as it's crossing I-10 right here near Beckman. So remember, you know, I was using this product to show the dust in a dust storm around Phoenix the other night. The way that this works, it's not always perfect with, like, debris or no debris. It's not like everywhere you see blue and green colors means that there's tornado debris. But when you can match this up with exactly where there's a rotation that we can clearly see on radar, then we know that it's tornado debris, especially if you can see big stuff on the regular radar, like some of the deeper colors. So that was it. The debris signature didn't last that long. It wasn't like a high-end tornado. This may have been a little debris starting to show up as it was getting ready to cross I-10 here. And then the next scan, you can see it was kind of gone. So sometimes that means that it's not really hitting anything that's, you know, breaking up like trees or buildings and stuff like that. Either way, you could clearly see it on radar, so it got the confirmed tornado warning, and it was interesting to look back at some of that data. Coming up after the break, we're going to do a whole block on the smoke that's going on in the Midwest, the Northeast, and heck, even parts of the Central Appalachians. That's Altoona, Wisconsin, earlier. That's just unbelievable. I mean, with how it feels in New York City right now outside, it's mind-blowing to me that...
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0: 5241.
1: Hey, it's Fox Weather at Night. Welcome back. I want to talk smoke. This is a big story for a lot of people, some very populated parts of the country. And this is, it's something that it's not like we've never seen it before, but it is very, very jarring when you walk outside and it smells like you're in a campfire. Joe was just saying it kind of smells like you're in a sauna. I think that's actually a really good way to put it. I was like, what does that smell remind me of? And it actually is a sauna. Like the idea that wood is burning right next to you. Look at Oshkosh, Wisconsin. This was obviously from earlier when the sun was up. And I've just got so many questions about this. The fires themselves are taking place north of Minnesota. Some of them, I believe, maybe in far northern Minnesota, but the biggest ones are up in Ontario, up in Canada. And so I wanted to bring in somebody from a weather service office who is experiencing the worst of this. And so, I mean, Marquette's like right in the middle of the fire hose of smoke there. Let's bring in Joseph Phillips, warning coordination meteorologist up at the National Weather Service in Marquette. Thanks a lot for the time, man. I really appreciate it.
2: Yeah, happy to be here. How you doing?
1: Pretty good, pretty good. I mean, it's pretty smoky outside, but I imagine it's a lot worse where you guys are. I mean, here you can smell it in the lobby, even in New York City, and it's forecast to get even worse tomorrow. Here's one of the biggest questions that I have. What really determines how high or low in the atmosphere the smoke gets? I mean, I would imagine, obviously, you're closer to the fire. It starts off a little bit lower in the atmosphere, but like the last couple of days in the Northeast, you could see it, but you couldn't smell it. And today it's like you're just walking into a campfire when you walk outside.
2: Yeah, a lot of what it comes down to is just air density. Like warmer air is less dense, so it rises. Colder air is more dense, so it sinks. And when you have colder air above warmer air, you tend to have more mixing, which allows air parcels near the surface to lift up into the sky. And when that happens, that allows for the air aloft to actually mix down to the surface. And in the case of smoke, when you have smoke aloft and you have that mixing, you are able to pull that air down closer to the surface.
1: So, yeah, that's great stuff. That makes a lot of sense. We've got a couple of different forecast model products that, you know, everybody's been using, basically. I'm sure you guys have been using them, too. And I'm not really sure if it's – I think it's what's the word for it? It's like the HRRR model is like the only model that has this going, if I'm not mistaken. It's the you've got the vertically integrated smoke, which is this forecast model right here. And then, of course, I'm having a malfunction with my graphics here. But you also have the, Joe, you mind taking a look at this real quick? For some, I'm kind of stuck on the thing. I don't know if you got to restart Max. So you got this one, which shows like the smoke in the entire column of air. And then you have the other one that is trying to model the forecast smoke closer to the surface. How accurate are those models? Because it's not every day that we get to use them and, you know, put in the time and get a good sample size, right?
2: Yeah, it's tough to say because like a model like the HRRR or the HRR, it does update hourly. And so it is taking in observations that it is getting every hour. And with that, in theory, it should be closely representing the first couple hours of the atmosphere pretty well. Sometimes it doesn't handle it very well. Like the model may not pick up on things like a lake freeze that we see pretty common up here during the summer. Or if there's a thunderstorm, it may not pick up winds that are blowing out of a thunderstorm. In the case of smoke, it may not be capturing a lot of the upper level air temperatures or, you know, the actual amount of smoke that's being put into the atmosphere from these wildfires. So like all computer models, you need to take it with a grain of salt and not just use a single source or a single model run to determine a yes, no type of answer. You got to look at the model trends and see how it's been behaving over the past couple runs. You got to compare that to real-time observations and then try to get an expert's opinion on the matter because sometimes some models are just way out to lunch and it's sometimes you just need to abandon it and go to something else.
1: Yeah, it's totally a thing. I mean, when you look at the forecast here for what we have up in the Northeast, and we're going to talk about the upper Midwest too, obviously, but maybe there's some bias here because we're sitting here in New York City and it's such a jarring thing. Like, look at this. I mean, this is a surface-based smoke product, and it looks like tomorrow afternoon could get even worse. I think the big question that a lot of people have up here is, like, is this going to be as bad as 2023? It already – I'm saying, like, tonight it already looked like Mexico and Breaking Bad. 2023 looked like straight up the surface of Mars. So there might be some like middle ground there, or we might get to 2023, but I think tomorrow is going to be worse than today. Hey, let me ask you this, since We had some storms up in the Northeast today. This was a fascinating experience, man. I had to go outside and experience it as this was happening. As you know, the satellite data stopped coming in around 4 o'clock today. But toward the end of this loop on the meso floater, we can see some storms starting to pop up kind of along the cold front. And I swear, when I went outside and it started raining initially, the smell of smoke got way more intense. Now, I don't know whether that was because maybe some of this smoke was starting to move in, like being advected into the region. I think it was probably some of the downdrafts in these thunderstorms that was initially transporting some of that smoke from higher up in the air down to the surface. Either way, after the storms were over, it didn't matter. I mean, this thicker stuff was going to come in. Here's my question, though. Does smoke help or hurt thunderstorms? Because there are more particulates in the air, cloud condensation nuclei, right? So maybe the idea that more droplets can form, clouds can be a little more dense, but then there's also dry air around. So, like, which one wins out? It seems like the storms happened, right?
2: Yeah, I mean, no single thunderstorm is going to be the same as another thunderstorm. So I think the magnitude of the dry air or the magnitude of the moist air is going to really determine the ultimate outcome. There's been times when the smoke actually prevents thunderstorms from happening because you're not getting surface heating, which then allows for more instability to take place. Conversely, when it does rain, sometimes it clears out the atmosphere and you're then allowed to get more shortwave radiation in from the sun, which then allows for you to heat up the surface if it happens earlier enough in the day. In the case of today, I would think something similar pretty much happened. You probably got some of that smoke to wash out of the atmosphere, but yep, just upstream, like you pointed out, there's just so much smoke that's getting mixed down into the atmosphere right behind it. And so you probably didn't see much reprieve from it at all.
1: I mean, you make a great point about the clearing. I hadn't even really thought of that, because when you look at where these storms formed, which I'll circle the area, it's kind of right here, and then I'll go back in the loop. You can see there was a little time for some clearing and some destabilization there. I mean, there was some upper level smoke around, but the thick stuff hadn't come in yet. Conversely, yesterday, just kind of showing the radar loop here from some of these storms that we had up in New England. Some people are calling it a bust, but I mean, it happened overnight. There was baseball-sized hail. We didn't get any tornadoes, so maybe we didn't reach the ceiling of the event. But this was the visible satellite from that, and I think they had some thicker smoke around. Even though that smoke was around, the thunderstorm still ended up happening during the overnight. So, you know, maybe a little compare and contrast between what happened in New York City today and what happened up there last night.
2: Yeah, it also looks like there may have been more upper level shear associated with those thunderstorms as they did develop, and that was able to help sustain some of those. And that's probably why you got some of that baseball or large hail that you mentioned, especially in the overnight period where you tend to not have too much destabilization happening. That's what I would suspect. And, yeah, and the thunderstorms today in the New York area, or the area that you highlighted earlier, I'm assuming there was something to do with shear that probably helped get them going. Yeah. And then, of course, the forcing with the front and any instability that happened occurred.
1: Yeah, it's all been really fascinating to watch just from the weather geek perspective. And I know it's really annoying to have the smoke around, but it just to be able to, like, I've never experienced something like I experienced today. The closest was we had some Canadian wildfire smoke, I think, that made it down to Atlanta a couple of years ago when I was living there. And yeah, you could smell it a little bit, but it was nowhere near like what I got to experience in New York City today. So let's talk air quality. What do these numbers mean? You see these numbers, it's like 500 to 700, which are outrageous numbers that you guys are dealing with up there. What does it actually feel like outside, and what do those numbers mean?
2: Yeah, I mean, when I step outside, it burns. Like, my throat gets really scratchy all of a sudden, and, you know, my eyes start getting itchy. And, you know, even inside, many buildings up here don't have air conditioning. And so they're exposed to that same sort of environment inside if they have their windows open. And so it doesn't feel great. And that's why we're trying to recommend that folks stay inside as much as possible.
1: Yeah.
2: Those numbers represent that scale that you're showing there, that good to hazardous air quality level. And it's referring to either ozone or particle sizes of, I think it's 2.5 microns. And okay, basically that's just aerosols in the atmosphere that are pollutants, that are harmful to breathe in. And they result in, if you're exposed to them for long periods of time, it can result in negative health consequences.
1: Yeah, fair enough. Okay, and sorry. I didn't mean to cut you off. We got a little bit of a delay here that we're working with. One more question here. I saw a lot of people mentioning, and maybe it's recency bias. There were people on social media today that were talking this and that about, man, Canada's got to get their act together. They got to do better wildfire management. I mean, this is all kind of, I kind of think that's nonsense personally, but I'm open-minded to being wrong on that. I mean, we saw these fires popping up on Sunday, and judging by the number of them and the size of them, I think if you had all the firefighting planes in the world, you probably would not be able to put these fires out right now. Is there any validity to that? Is there any way you can manage this stuff, or is it just part of the natural cycle?
2: There's probably arguments to be had on both sides. A lot of the areas where the wildfires are, there's probably not too many roads.
1: Yeah.
2: So it's very hard to get to. And if you can't get to it, you can't create a perimeter and you know, try to manage the fire. And then you add in the weather component, which can either make it worse or better. And it can really make it a challenging environment. And for us in the Great Lakes, being downstream of all this, we certainly feel that the effects of all the smoke. And it's not fun. It is something that we have to deal with. But we also kind of understand that it's kind of out of our control. And we just have to kind of, you know, take the shots as it comes.
1: All right. Super quick here. We got short time, about 30 seconds. How does the forecast go from here? When do we get out of this stuff?
2: Yeah, unfortunately, it looks like it's just going to be short periods of rain off and on for a little while, for the next couple of weeks or so, with maybe a shot of rain Thursday night into Friday, which might help clear some of it out. It'll also come with some southerly winds, which could, again, lift it up north. But then it looks like the ridge is going to stick over the area more or less for the foreseeable future. It might shift to the west a little bit and allow a little bit more shots of rain to come in. But overall, we're going to be exposed to anything that's developing up there in Canada,
1: man.
2: Especially if there's any kind of northwest winds.
1: Hey, this was really great. I learned a lot. I'm glad to have you on the show. That was Joseph Phillips from the National Weather Service in Marquette. He's a WCM up there. We'll have you back on again, man. I really appreciate the time tonight. Thank you so much.
2: Yeah, no problem. You have a good night.

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1: I'm Brian Norcross with a Hurricane HQ Minute about wind speeds and why tropical storm and hurricane thresholds begin with such weird numbers. Did it ever seem strange to you that technically tropical storms begin at 39 miles per hour and the hurricane threshold is 74? Why don't we use round numbers? Well, it goes back to British Admiral Francis Beaufort, who in 1807 published a scale to correlate wind speeds to sea conditions. Notice that Beaufort's force 12 means a hurricane. The scale told captains which sails to use as the winds got stronger. Full sails for light wind and no sails for hurricane force. Eventually, world meteorologists settled on an arcane formula to convert the Beaufort number to wind speed. This equation gives us meters per second, which we convert to knots and then miles per hour. The history and the math give us the 39 and 74 mile per hour thresholds for tropical storms and hurricanes. But the National Hurricane Center only forecasts to the nearest five. So 40 and 75 miles per hour are the numbers to remember. Fox Weather, for all seasons, for all America.
2: All right, we are your Hurricane HQ. It's been a pretty darn quiet season in the Atlantic so far, as expected, because we've got a strong El Nino that's ongoing. This is our little lemon. We can't call it a kidney bean because it's not the right color. We call it a little lemon because it's indicating a low chance of development, sometime probably between Saturday and Monday, if we are to see anything here. Again, this is a very low chance at development. For a lot of different reasons, which I'll get into. But if we were to see something, especially during an El Nino season, especially during this time of year, still relatively early in the season, a lot of the times it can happen, you know, somewhere out here, a little front that wants to sit out in the Gulf and an area of low pressure develops along it. And that's kind of what this is going to be. It's going to be a system that's moving down toward the south. Low pressure is highly likely to form, regardless of whether it ends up over water long enough to briefly become a tropical storm or not. But none of this has, like, big hurricane written all over it, even if it were to happen. I think the ceiling on this event is pretty low, so I don't want to worry people too much. Yeah, it's just basically a new area to watch. We've been talking about this for a couple of days. Now it's officially an area to watch for from the National Hurricane Center, I should say. And regardless of whether we get a tropical storm or not, it is going to drop a bunch of rain in parts of northern Florida and parts of the southeast as well. So this is how it's going to form. You can see with the clockwise spin that we'll have going on tomorrow afternoon down in the Gulf, you know, obviously that's the opposite of low pressure. And then we got a weak low that's going to develop and kind of try to set up shop either over Florida or maybe just off the coast. And that's going to be the rub. Where exactly does this thing go? If it gets lucky and sits out right over the water for as long as it possibly can, which is still a pretty small window overall, then it has a chance at maybe briefly becoming a tropical storm as it moves back up toward the north. If it doesn't, if it just stays out over land, it's just going to be a low that'll produce some rain, some thunderstorms, and all that kind of stuff. So we're on the low end of the threat scale. You know me, I'm Mr. Anti-Hype. Sometimes, honestly, I anti-hype stuff too much of a degree, I feel like. Sometimes I'll go home and I'll be like, that actually did end up being a pretty big deal.
3: But under-hyping things.
2: Under-hyping is the correct, yeah, that's a much more clean way to say it, that's for sure. Okay, so I'm going to take you through a couple of different forecast models here. This is the European ensemble models put together. And you see this kind of general idea. This is the upper-level spin. So sometime between Saturday and Sunday, I'm kind of looking at where's the bullseye with these lines. And it's a little bit off the coast, kind of sneaking into the coast by Sunday. So I don't know if that has too much of a concerning look to it. Here's the European AI, kind of the deterministic version of it or whatever you want to call it. That's even more, it's like weaker and the center is a little bit closer to land, I would say. Okay, how about the GFS AI? This was the one that was the least aggressive earlier on. And it's a little aggressive with the spin. It's got it maybe a little bit closer to being over water. Yeah, I mean, GFS, I would say, is kind of starting to look like the more aggressive one. So at the end of the day, don't get too worried about this. We've got some limiting factors. First off, there is going to be a lot of dry air up toward the north of it. Now, the low itself will have moisture to work with, but it could pull in some dry air from the north because, you know, this is like a frontal system that's coming down. The other thing is that, as I was talking about, it may be more over land than over water. you know, a couple of things left to be determined. But at the end of the day, I'm not worried about it right now. And if I do even start to get the slightest bit of worry about it, I will convey that message to you here on Fox Weather at Night. Okay, let's switch gears and go down to Texas, where we've got some pretty serious rain that's been going on. Not only did we have rain, we also had a tornado in San Antonio. A lot of this rain's been out in hill country around San Antonio, Uvalde, Del Rio, etc. And we got some big-time river flooding that'll be going on over the next few days, too. But just to get an idea of what it's like out there in the San Antonio area, Brandi Campbell was on Fox Weather Live a little bit earlier, and she's kind of recapping the whole thing together.
0: We're talking over 15 inches of rain in over the last 2 days. And so that rainfall eventually gets into those bodies of waters, the rivers, creeks, and streams, and it causes massive issues. So right now we're standing over a creek, but I want to show you how high it appears that the water got where we're standing. As you take a look into the trees here, you can see debris just coating the leaves. This is well over our head. So we're standing over the Cibolo Creek here that peak today at nearly 23 feet. That was at around noon, but at 8 a.m., the creek was actually just under 6 feet. So as you take a look at it, you can see it is still high. The water is just at level with this bridge. Now, I want to show you footage that some of the residents here took as well. I spoke to one man earlier sharing footage from his neighborhood, saying he couldn't even get out of his neighborhood for quite some time. He was surprised by what he woke up to this morning. Take a listen to what he said.
3: Well, first when I woke up, I didn't believe it was that bad. I didn't. And there was tornado warnings and things like that, because I'd never seen it that bad. But when we got out and walked around our neighborhood, I've never seen it that flooded before. The car halfway, you know, submerged. It just doesn't happen.
0: And I've heard that from a couple of residents saying, you know, in over a decade that they haven't dealt with flooding of this magnitude. The city also referring to what happened around Memorial Day in 2015. Now, when it comes to today's event, and I want to show you more footage as well from a nearby stream, this one usually a trickle of water. Today, it was crossing a road in full force. But the city said they fielded 109 calls for service since 8 o'clock this morning. 36 led to water rescues. Those performed by the fire department here, they said they had 3 rescues from cars, 2 walkout rescues, walking people to higher ground, and 1 boat rescue. But again, that's just one city. Of course, this is widespread in different areas. We know Robert Ray was also in another location too. San Antonio also dealing with issues as well. So in fact, we've heard from the governor of Texas as well speaking on this widespread event. Take a listen.
4: We are dealing with and responding to a flood that is likely going to break records in Texas history. Our primary focus right now and throughout the remainder of this torrential rain is saving lives. To achieve that goal, I've already issued a disaster declaration for 59 counties across the state. Always just remember the simple slogan, turn around, don't drown.
0: All right. Definitely the best advice that you can pay attention to and listen to during a time like this. Now, on the other hand, we've had other weather impacts as well. I want to show you footage out of San Antonio. Tornado damage. That was reported early this morning, and footage was taken. I actually visited myself. This was a shopping area in the northwest section of San Antonio. Several stores, restaurants, large department stores that had some damage. Even a movie theater that had some pretty bad damage. Thankfully, we're not talking about flattened buildings. This is more so exterior damage. But we did have one apartment building that did have the roof that was completely ripped off in one section of it. So you have people who are being displaced during this weather event. And unfortunately, we know it is not over for us. We have more rain coming in the overnight hours with a level 4 out of 4 threat with flooding here. Back to you.
2: All right, let's go down to the southwest because we've had some monsoon thunderstorms that have been going on. How about this incredible shot of a thunderstorm near Tucson, Arizona. It's spectacular. And I'm going to show you an even wider view of this in a second. Look at this. Oh, look at that downburst right there. You can see everything in this. Every time I see a nice shot from this camera, which we just got access to recently, right? Every time I see a shot from this camera, I'm like, I want to keep this and use it as my go-to explainer for a lot of different things. I mean, this is just incredible. Let me go backwards a little bit. First off, you can see the updraft leading to this anvil cloud forming at the top, the divergence at the top of the storm. We always talk about these Mammatus clouds that are on the underside of the anvil. You can see them there. They're not the best Mammatus ever, but you can clearly see where they are. Then you get the downburst that comes in. You see the rain that starts to fall. And then the downburst comes down the mountain, and it creates this perfect rain foot. Look at this right here. I want you to watch the leading edge of this right here. A rain foot is when you can see the rain coming down, and then it does like a little curly cue like that, and that's an indication that there's a big gust of wind. Watch this. I'm going to go slow motion. Boom. That's a rain foot. It kind of looks like the Wicked Witch's heel going under, right? Remember like the Iron Sheik's boot. Anybody remember that? Man, that's some long time ago references. You have to look it up. I'll show you after the show. He was a wrestler back in the day. Rest in peace, Iron Sheik and Hulk Hogan. But anyway, he had like spikes that curved back on the toe of his boot. We got a bunch of rain that's going to fall in the Southwest over the next few days. And, you know, the monsoon season is here, and it has really been making itself shown over the last couple of days. And I think it's going to really kick into gear even more next week. By the way, I'm getting some amazing pictures in from you guys. It's a big night of smoke. We're talking smoke across the upper Midwest, the Northeast, even parts of like the Mid-Atlantic down to the Carolinas. These pictures are pictures that you guys sent us using that QR code on the screen. So if you're watching this right now and you want us to show you a picture on air, look at that. Just all the smoke up there makes for some beautiful sunsets. If you want us to show your picture, just scan the QR code and we can get them in. 10 seconds or so. We can flip them real quick. Just make sure.
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1: What's up? It's Fox Weather at Night. I'm meteorologist Ari Sarsalari. We've got Chris back in the driver's seat tonight. Good to be back, Chris. And we've got a lot of action to talk about tonight. My goodness, I mean, this is one of those shows where there's just so much stuff that we're trying to pack into it that you've almost got to just pick a couple of things to focus on. And obviously, the smoke that's been going on up in parts of the Midwest, the Northeast, that is a huge story. Incredible video here of a takeoff in Syracuse, New York, a little bit earlier.

what it was like at 2 or 3 o'clock. And you know why? Because all this thick smoke has finally made it down into the city. This is satellite from a little bit ago. There's some kind of malfunction going on with the satellites. I think it's like a higher up thing with the National Weather Service. Basically, all the satellite data went away at 4 o'clock this afternoon, which is not terribly different than we would lose the visible satellite anyway. So picture what you see here. Like, all this stuff is the thick smoke. All that stuff now is farther down toward the south. So let's see. We get to the end of this loop, pause it, and we'll zoom in on it. And I guarantee you that this whole thick thing of smoke right now is probably about there, farther down toward the south. I talked to my wife, too, Central Jersey. She said, you were right, man. It got a lot worse. Yesterday, up in the northeast, we were underneath this smoke, which is also coming from these wildfires that are going on up here in Ontario, up in Canada. So the wildfire smoke is blowing down toward the south. It's not a direct line here that it's taking to the northeast or really anywhere, because as the smoke blows toward the south, it's like it gets caught in like a leaf blower. This is the jet stream right here. It's the north side of that ridge, and it's blowing heavily west to east. So it's just feeding smoke into this fire hose, basically, that's pointed directly at the northeast right now. Some of the thickest smoke that we've had around, obviously, it's going to be closer to the fires, parts of Michigan, Wisconsin, and Minnesota, just absolutely drenched in smoke right now. Now, the interesting thing also in New York City, we had some thunderstorms around that were a little bit earlier. And yeah, this satellite loop ends right around the time that those storms were starting. And so it was such an interesting thing to see. There's actually a cold front here. Okay, so there's a cold front that's moving from north to south. The wind out behind it is coming in this direction. And that's exactly where the heaviest of the smoke was. These storms formed right along the cold front, basically. And I went outside right when the storm was starting because, I mean, how many times do you get to experience this? I took a little bit of video from earlier. I did this one in wide. There's one more that I took in vertical because the framing of the shot just worked a little better. But it was so surreal being out there. And with all the bright lights, it's kind of tough to tell. It doesn't really translate over like what it was like in person. But it was like yellow outside, raining at the same time. And the smell of the smoke got super intense right when it started to rain. And so what I think was happening, there's the vertical video that I shot just so you could get an idea of the low visibility there. This is not far from Fox Weather in Midtown. What I think was happening was the downdraft from the thunderstorm initially was mixing some of that smoke that was higher up in the atmosphere down to the ground. And so I just remember as soon as the rain started, it was like, wow, I feel like I'm sitting right next to a campfire right now. And then briefly, the rain kind of washed a little bit of that smoke out. So we got like the gust of wind from the top of the storm, brought some smoke down, got intense for a couple of minutes, and then briefly got better. But then the problem was, you see all this intense, thick smoke that was out. You mind throwing me back on Max here super quick? Yeah, no problem. These were the thunderstorms, and then out behind it, this stuff was moving in right on its heels. And so that's what we're in right now, just the thick smoke. Regardless of whether there were any thunderstorms or not, this thick smoke was coming in, and there was nothing we could do to stop it. Upper Midwest has had it worse, if you can believe that. I mean, honestly, if you go outside in New York City right now, I mean, it really smells like you're in the middle of a campfire. Like, my clothes still smelled like it when I came inside. And if you can believe it, I mean, it's way worse up in parts of the Midwest. And we might get in on some of this action in the Northeast tomorrow. More on that coming up. We're going to talk to a meteorologist from the National Weather Service up in Marquette, Michigan, coming up in just a little bit later on in the show. But look especially at the beginning of this loop. Look at all that smoke. And it's just more stagnant there, right? You can totally tell it's at the surface because you can see all these upper-level clouds that are moving on top of it. This is just a big thing of surface smoke. Green Bay, Wisconsin was a spot where it just looked ridiculous. Let me show you this. Here's what Green Bay looks like on a normal day, okay? So this was July 14th. So what was that? That was yesterday. And there was probably at least a little bit of smoke around in the upper levels of the atmosphere. Here's what it looked like today. You can barely see Lambeau Field back there. It's just unbelievable. Some of these before and afters, Duluth, another spot where it looked absolutely ridiculous. Here was yesterday, and then here was today. So basically Tuesday and then Wednesday. I mean, you can barely see the port there. And then a place like Buffalo, New York, yesterday versus today, big, big difference. Sault Ste. Marie down below me, that's a live shot, right, Chris? Mm-hmm. Yeah, and so that smoke is unbelievable. You can tell the clouds look really cool, the colors there, and you can probably see that little orange orb
depending on how

0: thick the cloud cover is. It's an interesting thing. Now, let me just briefly forecast what's going to happen over the next few days, and then I'm going to move on to the Texas story. We'll get back to the smoke coming up in a little bit. But this is the forecast model for near-surface smoke. There are two different products on this forecast model. One of them shows, or at least depicts, gives us a pretty decent idea of where the near-surface smoke is, and the other one shows us all the smoke in the entire column of the atmosphere. So the other one's a little bit better for looking at the upper-level smoke. What I'm going to do is show you the forecast here for what this near-surface smoke is going to do. So you can see we're in the thick of it right now up in the northeast, upstate New York, northern PA. You know what I'm talking about if you live in these spots. It's not going anywhere anytime soon, guys, so be prepared for this. And honestly, I think it could get worse tomorrow afternoon and evening. Because you see like how it's a little bit darker here, kind of a darker orange? Look at this. Tomorrow, 4 p.m. or so, that's coming in out of upstate New York and probably into the city. And the big question, probably on a lot of people's minds, is this going to be worse than 2023 or not? Can we do a little comparison super quick, Chris, on this? Let's compare what it looked like in New York City back in 2023. You remember this when it looked like Mars outside, right? So there you go. That's what it looked like in 2023. That was the big memorable one. Here's what it looked like today in New York City. So when you see this, you'll realize that we're clearly not quite at the level that we were at back in 2023, at least yet. That's earlier. Yeah, okay, this was yesterday. That's okay.
1: No, this is actually today.
0: Oh, is that that's today before the... Okay, this is today after the smoke came in. So, yeah, you can see we're not quite at the 2023 level yet, but with the heavier, thicker smoke forecast to come in tomorrow, like, I don't think it's out of the realm of possibility that we could get there again. So be prepared for this. I mean, this is bad air quality. Like, honestly, I don't know if it's placebo effect or what the deal is, but I do feel a little... I've got a good excuse for all the throat clearing that I'll be doing tonight. All right, did you see this video, by the way? This is absolutely unbelievable out of Ontario, Canada. These guys are working for a train company. They got basically stuck on the tracks while the wildfire was going directly over the tracks. I'm going to let this play out here because it's absolutely stunning.
2: Listen
0: to this.
2: Up here. Like, seriously, we're encased in flames now.
3: You guys got to go backwards. Go.
2: Hello, Jody, can you hear us?
4: Yeah, I can hear you there. I'm telling them here. We're notching up.
2: Yeah, this has got to move quick here.
0: Wow. So here's the thing that I noticed the most about this video. First off, everybody was okay. And yes, this train reportedly was carrying a lot of combustible materials and stuff like that. So shout out to the container companies, I think, right? That nothing blew up with this crazy wildfire that was going directly over them. This was in Ontario, by the way. Let me just show you exactly where these guys were. So this was on Monday, right when the fires were really starting to get going. And it was one of these fires up here, again, north of Minnesota. This was not far from a town called Armstrong. So, yeah, it was one of the fires that really, it was just starting to get going. And the thing that I noticed about this video, first off, apart from the amazing Canadian accents and the calmness that they have, and it's just, it's really incredible the way these guys handled it. The fire, you can see kind of on the left side of the train here, how fast it burns through that fuel. I mean, that thing is just ripping. You can see how strong the wind is. And by the time he pans the camera back over, look at this. Like, it's just getting through the last of those trees. And then all of a sudden, poof, it's kind of gone on the left side. And then, you know, a little later on in the video, he pans over to the right side and it looks more like this again. So, I mean, I don't know. Like, I'm super fascinated with this. I've been talking to the team. I really want to love to get my hands on one of these guys to be able to talk to them. Because that's a super fascinating story. Hey, real quick, guys, can I update you on the flood situation that we have going on down in Texas? I know we got short time here, Chris, but let me pop over to that real quick. We've got flood watches that are out for all of Hill Country. We had some serious flooding, including a couple of flash flood emergencies in the San Antonio suburbs. One of those was a little bit north of town. Another one was a little bit west of town. The rain has subsided as of right now, but may get going during the overnight again. We've seen so much rain here, guys. You remember last night when I talked about The forecast model was showing a widespread 3 to 5 inches of rain, which is like the lightest orange color. But there would be a couple of spots where we could see like somewhere like 10 inches of rain. Unfortunately, that's exactly what happened here. And you can see up around Bernie. That's one of the spots that was dealing with the flash flood emergency earlier. You can see the video down below me. We'll have more on that forecast coming up, too. And we'll get a live report from Brandi Campbell as well. All right. San Antonio. By the way, as if the flooding wasn't enough, there was a tornado this morning. We'll do a radar breakdown of that. We got some high-resolution data, and it is quite fascinating, to say the least. There was some pretty significant damage from this tornado. I don't believe it's been rated yet, if I'm not mistaken, but we will...

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0: This is the sound of Claire cooking dinner at home. And that's the sound of a fraud alert from Wells Fargo flagging a charge for a pricey restaurant in Paris. Considering Claire isn't in Paris right now, that seemed odd to the bank and to Claire. Two taps later, Claire says nope to the charge and Wells Fargo is on the case. However you make money work, Wells Fargo can work with that.
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0: order now.
1: I'm Brian Norcross with a Hurricane HQ Minute answering the question, what the heck is a potential tropical cyclone?
2: Before 2017, the National Hurricane Center could only issue warnings for land areas after a circulation developed.
1: For example, they couldn't issue warnings for a sprawling system like this, even though it was forecast to intensify and head toward Florida. So the concept of a potential tropical cyclone was created. Think of it as a potential tropical threat. It means there's a good chance land areas will be affected. Advisories are issued, including a cone. In this case, the system was forecast to reach Category 3.
2: That storm became devastating Hurricane Helene. So the next time you hear of a potential tropical cyclone, just ignore the confusing name and pay attention to the forecast.
3: This Hurricane HQ Minute is presented by Belfour Property Restoration, restoring more than property.
4: All right, welcome back to Fox Weather at Night. This is some video out of Uvalde County in Texas. I'm not liking all those cars driving through the road. I mean, I know you can see all the other ones in front making it through, but the thing that makes me so nervous about that is the fact that the water's moving. Like, anytime you, I mean, really you should never drive through a flooded road, but especially if it's moving, people can really get into trouble. This was from Tuesday, so Uvalde was having the big problems there. And then it's been Bernie on the northwest side of San Antonio, where some of the biggest flooding issues have been, and then a little bit west of town along Highway 94, if I'm not mistaken. We'll take a closer look at that in just a sec. But yeah, this is a big story. I mean, we had 2 days in a row of the highest flash flood risk from the Weather Prediction Center that they even put out, a level 4 out of 4 risk. You can see how widespread the flooding has been, but it has been a lot more concentrated here around the San Antonio metro and kind of hill country from San Antonio to Kerrville, Uvalde, a lot of those spots out there. I mentioned we've seen a lot of rain in the last 24 hours. And actually, let me just take this out to, like, let's go 72 hours to see how much has fallen. Yeah, I mean, you can really see where the heaviest of the rain has been. So really solid forecast here from the Weather Prediction Center and the National Weather Service. It was very apparent where a lot of that rain was going to fall. We had some flash flood emergencies earlier. One of them was up near Bernie. The other one was west of town, a little bit west of Hondo. And I really want to focus in on this one near Bernie. So if I zoom in on the town of Bernie, let's figure out when this rain started. Okay, so let's see. The rain kind of starts around 6 a.m. today. Okay, so I'm going to go through this pretty slowly. Now, initially, right, it looks like, okay, here's a batch of storms. It's moving up toward the north. It's going to move out. We'll get into this stuff. That'll be that. That was not the case. Look at this. This is what we call backbuilding. I'll actually zoom out a little bit so you can see it. I'm going to circle the area here. Got some extremely heavy rain backbuilding, even through 11 o'clock. So that's like 5 or 6 hours straight, and then more into the early afternoon. I mean, 12, 1, 2, every time you think it's going to be over, it didn't end till like 4 o'clock. So it rained for like 10 hours straight, and they saw a ridiculous amount of rain, and obviously that led to a flash flood emergency there. We'll get you a little bit more on the forecast coming up here in just a little bit, but I do want to go out to Fox Weather's Robert Ray, who's been kind of going all around town in that area that's been affected by the flooding, so you can see what it actually looks like at the ground level.
5: Uvalde County and surrounding areas here in Hill Country, South Central Texas, really taking it on the chin as far as flooding and precipitation the past few days. It just continues to get worse. And you see some of these pieces of equipment here. These folks all behind me were removing this fence that was torn out of the earth and moved in by the rushing waters earlier today. And Patrick, come with me. We're going to get a little bit closer here. This is Indian Creek, and it is completely taken over Highway 55 in between these two towns, Uvalde and Camp Wood, which is about 20 miles up there, impassable. And here's the thing. Look at this video. We started our journey pre-dawn from the border in Del Rio. We thought that the forecast would start there. Well, it was bone dry, so we moved to where these systems were. And we saw in the distance the lightning and the thunder and almost looked like tornadic activity. And sure enough, there was tornado warnings in the area. Then the rain began. And in earnest, and then we felt a tug on our vehicle. We were not far from where we're standing right now down the road. Rain coming down. And you look, that is my photographer's vehicle, Patrick, as I'm turning my car around, and we had to get out, and we did, thank God, because we would have gotten caught in very nasty situations. But then we came back to this pocket, and we pulled over to do a live report, and we saw all of these emergency vehicles moving as fast as they could down the road, and they got caught too. So they had to find an alternative route to other areas where people needed their attention to be rescued. So swiftwater boats moving at 70, 80 miles an hour down the roadway. There were first responders scrambling. We had the Texas State Patrol. We had the Uvalde Police. We had the Texas Game Wardens with boats. We had Border Patrol. It was all hands on deck to try and get to people that got caught in these flash floods. Three choppers in the air. And, you know, we saw a chopper that was coming very close down to the water, unsure whether they were picking someone out of there or just assessing a structure that was in peril. But we were told by officials that at least 25 people were rescued.
0: So it's pretty concerning. We have a friend that lives up the road. She's a very good friend of ours and actually delivered her babies. We couldn't get a hold of them there for a while. So we had Border Patrol, you know, we sent a helicopter over there to look for them. And they said they're doing fine, which is good. It's just concerning, you know, water this close to home. Just trying to figure out how high it's going to go or how fast it's going to go down.
5: This has been one of those weeks where we've gotten a foot of rain on Tuesday in some of these areas. And then multiple inches per hour that came down this morning, causing all of these horrible scenes. You look at the Indian River just flowing through with all that bubbling water. It looked like a river in a mountain town at one point. But as we know, as fast as the water comes in because of the flash flooding, it recedes very quickly too. Problem with all of this is that there is more rain on the way, and it will begin again in the overnight, move into Thursday. And that is a problem. People, please be careful. Do not go on these roads while it's raining at night or even during the day. It's just not worth your life. That is the best guidance I can give from a crew that got ourselves in a situation that we barely made it out of. Reporting in Texas Hill Country, I'm Robert Ray, Fox Weather.
4: All right, now to the forecast when it comes to this flooding that's been going on in Texas. And, you know, luckily so far, I have not heard any reports of any deaths that have happened. We've had a lot of swift water rescues, you know, stranded cars, all that kind of stuff. But, you know, keep in mind, when you see this, this red color right here, that's a level 4 out of 4 risk for flash flooding. Now, you know, I think the way they put these out, it's for like a 24-hour period. So this one was from Wednesday morning. It's going to go through Thursday morning. Now, I think we have seen probably the worst of what we're going to see in Hill Country, at least over the next several hours, like through the overnight. When you look at the forecast model, things actually, I mean, there will be some more rain around, so you got to be on high alert for the chance of some flooding, but it doesn't look quite as juicy as what was going on earlier. Now, one thing that does worry me a little bit, I mean, your eyes can get drawn down toward the red area, but I-10 here, somewhere west of Sonora, this has got that look to it, like that kind of thing that doesn't want to move very much for several hours. So I'd be especially careful around here. Again, somewhere between Fort Stockton and Sonora, Midland, that general vicinity. The forecast model is never going to be exactly perfect with where it places the event. But what it does do a pretty good job of is getting the idea that there's going to be something around here that looks like that. Okay? Then we have tomorrow. Tomorrow's a level 3 risk. Let's see how tomorrow pans out. The clock's at the top left of your screen. And yeah, there's going to be probably a little less coverage of rain throughout most of the day, and then we get late in the day into the overnight tomorrow, and there's a big batch of some rain and storms that's going to come through. So this outlook is probably mostly for that. As if it wasn't enough that we had all the flooding around this part of the country, we also had a tornado this morning. This was like the first thing that I saw on my feed this morning when I woke up. You know, I sleep until about mid to late morning or so, working this crazy night shift. And I open it up, and everybody's tweeting about this tornado that happened in San Antonio not long ago. I think this was around 8 o'clock a.m. local time. So what a weird time of day to have a tornado. We pulled some of the archive radar data from this just so I could show you exactly what it looked like. And I mean, you could clearly see where the rotation was. Here it was, San Antonio on the bottom of your screen here. So this was up on the northwest side of town. The tornado, I believe, crossed I-10. And that, yeah, it did. And that's why there were so many good videos of it. But the radar site in this case, it's off to your east. Okay, so the radar site, it's not terribly far away. It's a little bit northeast of San Antonio. And the green colors are showing you air that's moving toward the radar. Red colors moving away. For some reason, I'm having a little goof up on the, that's supposed to say toward away from the radar, but you get the idea. You guys have seen the velocity imagery many times before. This is the debris tracker right here, and what you will notice with that, the data takes a second to load in here. Let me back it up a little bit. San Antonio's down here. Watch what's going to pop up somewhere in this general vicinity. All right, here it comes. Was that it right there? That's it. That's a tornado as it's crossing I-10 right here near Beckman. So remember, you know, I was using this product to show the dust in a dust storm around Phoenix the other night. The way that this works, it's not always perfect with, like, debris or no debris. It's not like everywhere you see blue and green colors means that there's tornado debris. But when you can match this up with exactly where there's a rotation that we can clearly see on radar, then we know that it's tornado debris, especially if you can see big stuff on the regular radar, like some of the deeper colors. So that was it. The debris signature didn't last that long. It wasn't a high-end tornado. This may have been a little debris starting to show up as it was getting ready to cross I-10 here. And then the next scan, you can see it was kind of gone. So sometimes that means that it's not really hitting anything that's, you know, breaking up, like trees or buildings and stuff like that. Either way, you could clearly see it on radar, so it got the confirmed tornado warning, and it was interesting to look back at some of that data. Coming up after the break, we're going to do a whole block on the smoke that's going on in the Midwest, the Northeast, heck, even parts of the Central Appalachians. That's Altoona, Wisconsin, earlier. That's just unbelievable. I mean, with how it feels in New York City right now outside, it's mind-blowing to me that it's...
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3: Hey, it's Fox Weather at Night. Welcome back. I want to talk smoke. This is a big story for a lot of people, some very populated parts of the country. And this is, it's something that, it's not like we've never seen it before, but it is very, very jarring when you walk outside and it smells like you're in a campfire. Joe was just saying it kind of smells like you're in a sauna. I think that's actually a really good way to put it. I was like, what does that smell remind me of? And it actually is a sauna. Like the idea that wood is burning right next to you. Look at Oshkosh, Wisconsin. This was obviously from earlier when the sun was up. And I've just got so many questions about this. The fires themselves are taking place north of Minnesota. Some of them, I believe, maybe in far northern Minnesota. But the biggest ones are up in Ontario, up in Canada. And so I wanted to bring in somebody from a weather service office who is experiencing the worst of this. And so, I mean, Marquette's like right in the middle of the fire hose of smoke there. Let's bring in Joseph Phillips, warning coordination meteorologist up at the National Weather Service in Marquette. Thanks a lot for the time, man. I really appreciate it.
4: Yeah, happy to be here. How you doing?
3: Pretty good, pretty good. I mean, it's pretty smoky outside, but I imagine it's a lot worse where you guys are. I mean, here you can smell it in the lobby, even in New York City, and it's forecast to get even worse tomorrow. Here's one of the biggest questions that I have. What really determines how high or low in the atmosphere the smoke gets? I mean, I would imagine, obviously, you're closer to the fire. It starts off a little bit lower in the atmosphere, but like the last couple of days in the Northeast, you could see it, but you couldn't smell it. And today it's like you're just walking into a campfire when you walk outside.
4: Yeah, a lot of what it comes down to is just air density. Like warmer air is less dense, so it rises. Colder air is more dense, so it sinks. And when you have colder air above warmer air, you tend to have more mixing, which allows air parcels near the surface to lift up into the sky. And when that happens, that allows for the air aloft to actually mix down to the surface. And in the case of smoke, when you have smoke aloft and you have that mixing, you are able to pull that air down closer to the surface.
3: So,
4: yeah, happy to be here. How you doing?
3: Pretty good, pretty good. I mean, it's pretty smoky outside, but I imagine it's a lot worse where you guys are. I mean, here you can smell it in the lobby, even in New York City, and it's forecast to get even worse tomorrow. Here's one of the biggest questions that I have. What really determines how high or low in the atmosphere the smoke gets? I mean, I would imagine, obviously, you're closer to the fire. It starts off a little bit lower in the atmosphere. But like the last couple of days in the Northeast, you could see it, but you couldn't smell it. And today it's like you're just walking into a campfire when you walk outside.
4: Yeah, a lot of what it comes down to is just air density. Like warmer air is less dense, so it rises. Colder air is more dense, so it sinks. And when you have colder air above warmer air, you tend to have more mixing, which allows air parcels near the surface to lift up into the sky. And when that happens, that allows for the air aloft to actually mix down to the surface. And in the case of smoke, when you have smoke aloft and you have that mixing, you are able to pull that air down closer to the surface.
3: So, yeah, that's great stuff. That makes a lot of sense. We've got a couple of different forecast model products that, you know, everybody's been using, basically. I'm sure you guys have been using them, too. And I'm not really sure if it's like the HRRR model is like the only model that has this going, if I'm not mistaken. It's the you've got the vertically integrated smoke, which is this forecast model right here. And then, of course, I'm having a malfunction with my graphics here. But you also have the Joe, you mind taking a look at this real quick? For some reason, I'm kind of stuck on the thing. I don't know if you got to restart Max. So you got this one, which shows like the smoke in the entire column of air. And then you have the other one that is trying to model the forecast smoke closer to the surface. How accurate are those models? Because it's not every day that we get to use them and, you know, put in the time and get a good sample size, right?
4: Yeah, it's tough to say because like a model like the HRRR, the HRR, it does update hourly. And so it is taking in observations that it is getting every hour. And with that, in theory, it should be closely representing the first couple hours of the atmosphere pretty well. Sometimes it doesn't handle it very well. Like the model may not pick up on things like a lake breeze that we see pretty common up here during the summer. Or if there's a thunderstorm, it may not pick up winds that are blowing out of a thunderstorm. In the case of smoke, it may not be capturing a lot of the upper level air temperatures or, you know, the actual amount of smoke that's being put into the atmosphere from these wildfires. So like all computer models, you need to take it with a grain of salt and not just use a single source or a single model run to determine a yes, no type of answer. You got to look at the model trends and see how it's been behaving over the past couple runs. You got to compare that to real time observations and then try to get an expert's opinion on the matter, because sometimes some models are just way out to lunch and it's sometimes you just need to abandon it and go to something else.
3: Yeah, it's totally a thing. I mean, when you look at the forecast here for what we have up in the Northeast, and we're going to talk about the upper Midwest too, obviously, but maybe there's some bias here because we're sitting here in New York City and it's such a jarring thing. Like, look at this. I mean, this is a surface-based smoke product, and it looks like tomorrow afternoon could get even worse. I think the big question that a lot of people have up here is, like, is this going to be as bad as 2023? I'm saying, tonight it already looked like Mexico and Breaking Bad. 2023 looked like straight up the surface of Mars. So there might be some like middle ground there, or we might get to 2023, but I think tomorrow's going to be worse than today. Hey, let me ask you this, since we had some storms up in the Northeast today. This was a fascinating experience, man. I had to go outside and experience it as this was happening. As you know, the satellite data stopped coming in around 4 o'clock today. But toward the end of this loop on the meso floater, we can see some storms starting to pop up kind of along the cold front. And I swear, when I went outside and it started raining initially, the smell of smoke got way more intense. Now, I don't know whether that was because maybe some of this smoke was starting to move in, like being advected into the region. I think it was probably some of the downdrafts in these thunderstorms that was initially transporting some of that smoke from higher up in the air down to the surface. Either way, after the storms were over, it didn't matter. I mean, this thicker stuff was going to come in. Here's my question, though. Does smoke help or hurt thunderstorms? Because there are more particulates in the air, cloud condensation nuclei, right? So maybe the idea that more droplets can form, clouds can be a little more dense, but then there's also dry air around. So, like, which one wins out? It seems like the storms happened, right?
4: Yeah, I mean, no single thunderstorm is going to be the same as another thunderstorm. So I think the magnitude of the dry air or the magnitude of the moist air is going to really determine the ultimate outcome. There's been times when the smoke actually prevents thunderstorms from happening because you're not getting surface heating, which then allows for more instability to take place. Conversely, when it does rain, sometimes it clears out the atmosphere and you're then allowed to get more shortwave radiation in from the sun, which then allows for you to heat up the surface if it happens earlier enough in the day. In the case of today, I would think something similar pretty much happened. You probably got some of that smoke to wash out of the atmosphere, but yep, just upstream, like you pointed out, there's just so much smoke that's getting mixed down into the atmosphere right behind it. And so you probably didn't see much reprieve from it at all.
3: No, I mean, you make a great point about the clearing. I hadn't even really thought of that, because when you look at where these storms formed, which I'll circle the area, it's kind of right here, and then I'll go back in the loop, you can see there was a little time for some clearing and some destabilization there. I mean, there was some upper level smoke around, but the thick stuff hadn't come in yet. Conversely, yesterday, just kind of showing the radar loop here from some of these storms that we had up in New England. Some people are calling it a bust, but I mean, it happened overnight. There was baseball-sized hail. We didn't get any tornadoes, so maybe we didn't reach the ceiling of the event. But this was the visible satellite from that, and I think they had some thicker smoke around. Even though that smoke was around, the thunderstorm still ended up happening during the overnight. So, you know, maybe a little compare and contrast between what happened in New York City today and what happened up there last night.
4: Yeah, it also looks like there may have been more upper level shear associated with those thunderstorms as they did develop, and that was able to help sustain some of those. And that's probably why you got some of that baseball or large hail that you mentioned, especially in the overnight period where you tend to not have too much destabilization happening. That's what I would suspect. Yeah. And the thunderstorms today in the New York area, or the area that you highlighted earlier, I'm assuming there was something to do with shear that probably helped get them going. Yeah. And then, of course, the forcing with the front and any instability that happened occurred.
3: Yeah, it's all been really fascinating to watch just from the weather geek perspective. And I know it's really annoying to have the smoke around, but it just to be able to, like, I've never experienced something like I experienced today. The closest was we had some Canadian wildfire smoke, I think, that made it down to Atlanta a couple of years ago when I was living there. And, yeah, you could smell it a little bit, but it was nowhere near like what I got to experience in New York City today. So let's talk air quality. What do these numbers mean? You see these numbers, it's like 500 to 700, which are outrageous numbers that you guys are dealing with up there. What does it actually feel like outside, and what do those numbers mean?
4: Yeah, I mean, when I step outside, it burns. Like, my throat gets really scratchy all of a sudden, and, you know, my eyes start getting itchy. And, you know, even inside, many buildings up here don't have air conditioning. And so they're exposed to that same sort of environment inside if they have their windows open. And so it doesn't feel great. And that's why we're trying to recommend that folks stay inside as much as possible.
3: Yeah.
4: Those numbers represent that scale that you're showing there, that good to hazardous air quality level. And it's referring to either ozone or particle sizes of, I think it's 2.5 microns. And okay. Basically, that's just aerosols in the atmosphere that are pollutants, that are harmful to breathe in. And they result in, if you're exposed to them for long periods of time, it can result in negative health consequences.
3: Yeah, fair enough.
4: Okay, so,
3: I didn't mean, I didn't
4: yeah,
3: mean to
4: cut
3: it's you
4: not been
3: there.
4: Great.
3: We got a little bit of a delay here that we're working with. One more question here. I saw a lot of people mentioning, and maybe it's recency bias, there were people on social media today that were talking this and that about, man, Canada's got to get their act together, they got to do better wildfire management. I mean, this is all kind of, I kind of think that's nonsense personally, but I'm open-minded to being wrong on that. I mean, we saw these fires popping up on Sunday, and judging by the number of them and the size of them, I think if you had all the firefighting planes in the world, you probably would not be able to put these fires out right now. Is there any validity to that? Is there any way you can manage this stuff, or is it just part of the natural cycle?
4: I mean, there's probably arguments to be had on both sides. A lot of the areas where the wildfires are, there's probably not too many roads.
3: Yeah.
4: So it's very hard to get to. And if you can't get to it, you can't create a perimeter and you know, try to manage the fire. And then you add in the weather component, which can either make it worse or better. And it can really make it a challenging environment. And for us in the Great Lakes, being downstream of all this, we certainly feel that the effects of all the smoke. And it's not fun. It is something that we have to deal with. But we also kind of understand that it's kind of out of our control. And we just have to kind of, you know, take the shots as it comes.
3: All right. Super quick here. We got short time, about 30 seconds. How does the forecast go from here? When do we get out of this stuff?
4: Yeah, unfortunately, it looks like it's just going to be short periods of rain off and on for a little while for the next couple of weeks or so, with maybe a shot of rain Thursday night into Friday, which might help clear some of it out. It'll also come with some southerly winds, which could, again, lift it up north. But then it looks like the ridge is going to stick over the area more or less for the foreseeable future. It might shift to the west a little bit and allow a little bit more shots of rain to come in. But overall, we're going to be exposed to anything that's developing up there in Canada,
3: man.
4: Especially if there's any kind of northwest winds.
3: Hey, this was really great. I learned a lot. I'm glad to have you on the show. That was Joseph Phillips from the National Weather Service in Marquette. He's a WCM up there. We'll have you back on again, man. I really appreciate the time tonight. Thank you so much.
4: Yeah, no problem. You have a good night.

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3: 5241.
4: I'm Brian Norcross with a Hurricane HQ Minute about wind speeds and why tropical storm and hurricane thresholds begin with such weird numbers. Did it ever seem strange to you that technically tropical storms begin at 39 miles per hour and the hurricane threshold is 74? Why don't we use round numbers? Well, it goes back to British Admiral Francis Beaufort, who in 1807 published a scale to correlate wind speeds to sea conditions. Notice that Beaufort's force 12 means a hurricane. The scale told captains which sails to use as the winds got stronger. Full sails for light wind and no sails for hurricane force. Eventually, world meteorologists settled on an arcane formula to convert the Beaufort number to wind speed. This equation gives us meters per second, which we convert to knots and then miles per hour. The history and the math give us the 39 and 74 mile per hour thresholds for tropical storms and hurricanes. But the National Hurricane Center only forecasts to the nearest five. So 40 and 75 miles per hour are the numbers to remember. Fox Weather, for all seasons, for all America.
5: All right, we are your Hurricane HQ. It's been a pretty darn quiet season in the Atlantic so far, as expected, because we've got a strong El Nino that's ongoing. This is our little lemon. We can't call it a kidney bean because it's not the right color. We call it a little lemon. Because it's indicating a low chance of development, sometime probably between Saturday and Monday, if we are to see anything here. Again, this is a very low chance at development for a lot of different reasons, which I'll get into. But if we were to see something, especially during an El Nino season, especially during this time of year, still relatively early in the season, a lot of the times it can happen, you know, somewhere out here, a little front that wants to sit out in the Gulf and an area of low pressure develops along it. And that's kind of what this is going to be. It's going to be a system that's moving down toward the south. Low pressure is highly likely to form, regardless of whether it ends up over water long enough to briefly become a tropical storm or not. But none of this has, like, big hurricane written all over it, even if it were to happen. I think the ceiling on this event is pretty low, so I don't want to worry people too much. Yeah, it's just basically a new area to watch. We've been talking about this for a couple of days. Now it's officially an area to watch from the National Hurricane Center, I should say. And regardless of whether we get a tropical storm or not, it is going to drop a bunch of rain in parts of northern Florida and parts of the southeast as well. So this is how it's going to form. You can see with the clockwise spin that we'll have going on tomorrow afternoon down in the Gulf, you know, obviously that's the opposite of low pressure. And then we got a weak low that's going to develop and kind of try to set up shop either over Florida or maybe just off the coast. And that's going to be the rub. Where exactly does this thing go? If it gets lucky and sits out right over the water for as long as it possibly can, which is still a pretty small window overall, then it has a chance at maybe briefly becoming a tropical storm as it moves back up toward the north. If it doesn't, if it just stays out over land, it's just going to be a low that'll produce some rain, some thunderstorms, and all that kind of stuff. So we're on the low end of the threat scale. You know me, I'm Mr. Anti-Hype. Sometimes, honestly, I anti-hype stuff too much of a degree, I feel like. Sometimes I'll go home and I'll be like, that actually did end up being a pretty big deal.
6: But under-hyping things.
5: Under-hyping is the correct, yeah, that's a much more clean way to say it, that's for sure. Okay, so I'm going to take you through a couple of different forecast models here. This is the European ensemble models put together. And you see this kind of general idea. This is the upper-level spin. So sometime between Saturday and Sunday, I'm kind of looking at where's the bullseye with these lines. And it's little bit off the coast, kind of sneaking into the coast by Sunday. So I don't know if that has too much of a concerning look to it. Here's the European AI, kind of the deterministic version of it or whatever you want to call it. That's even more, it's like weaker, and the center is a little bit closer to land, I would say. Okay, how about the GFS AI? This was the one that was the least aggressive earlier on. And it's a little aggressive with the spin. It's got it maybe a little bit closer to being over water. Yeah, I mean, GFS, I would say, is kind of starting to look like the more aggressive one. So at the end of the day, don't get too worried about this. We've got some limiting factors. First off, there is going to be a lot of dry air up toward the north of it. Now, the low itself will have moisture to work with, but it could pull in some dry air from the north because, you know, this is like a frontal system that's coming down. The other thing is that, as I was talking about, it may be more over land than over water. You know, a couple of things left to be determined, but at the end of the day, I'm not worried about it right now. And if I do even start to get the slightest bit of worry about it, I will convey that message to you here on Fox Weather at Night. Okay, let's switch gears and go down to Texas, where we've got some pretty serious rain that's been going on. Not only did we have rain, we also had a tornado in San Antonio. A lot of this rain's been out in hill country around San Antonio, Uvalde, Del Rio, etc. And we got some big-time river flooding that'll be going on over the next few days, too. But just to get an idea of what it's like out there in the San Antonio area, Brandi Campbell was on Fox Weather Live a little bit earlier, and she's kind of recapping the whole thing together.
3: We're talking over 15 inches of rain in over the last 2 days. And so that rainfall eventually gets into those bodies of waters, the rivers, creeks, and streams, and it causes massive issues. So right now we're standing over a creek, but I want to show you how high it appears that the water got where we're standing. As you take a look into the trees here, you can see debris just coating the leaves. This is well over our head. So we're standing over the Cibolo Creek here that peak today at nearly 23 feet. That was at around noon, but at 8 a.m., the creek was actually just under 6 feet. So as you take a look at it, you can see it is still high. The water is just at level with this bridge. Now, I want to show you footage that some of the residents here took as well. I spoke to one man earlier sharing footage from his neighborhood, saying he couldn't even get out of his neighborhood for quite some time. He was surprised by what he woke up to this morning. Take a listen to what he said.
6: Well, first when I woke up, I didn't believe it was that bad. I didn't. And there was tornado warnings and things like that, because I've never seen it that bad. But when we got out and walked around our neighborhood, I've never seen it that flooded before. The car halfway, you know, submerged. It just doesn't happen.
3: And I've heard that from a couple of residents saying, you know, in over a decade that they haven't dealt with flooding of this magnitude. The city also referring to what happened around Memorial Day in 2015. Now, when it comes to today's event, and I want to show you more footage as well from a nearby stream, this one usually a trickle of water. Today, it was crossing a road in full force. But the city said they fielded 109 calls for service since 8 o'clock this morning. 36 led to water rescues. Those performed by the fire department here, they said they had 3 rescues from cars, 2 walkout rescues, walking people to higher ground, and 1 boat rescue. But again, that's just one city. Of course, this is widespread in different areas. We know Robert Ray was also in another location too. San Antonio also dealing with issues as well. So in fact, we've heard from the governor of Texas as well speaking on this widespread event. Take a listen.
7: We are dealing with and responding to a flood that is likely going to break records in Texas history. Our primary focus right now and throughout the remainder of this torrential rain is saving lives. To achieve that goal, I've already issued a disaster declaration for 59 counties across the state. Always just remember the simple slogan, turn around, don't drown.
3: All right. Definitely the best advice that you can pay attention to and listen to during a time like this. Now, on the other hand, we've had other weather impacts as well. I want to show you footage out of San Antonio. Tornado damage. That was reported early this morning. And footage was taken. I actually visited myself. This was a shopping area in the northwest section of San Antonio. Several stores, restaurants, large department stores that had some damage, even a movie theater that had some pretty bad damage. Thankfully, we're not talking about flattened buildings. This is more so exterior damage, but we did have one apartment building that did have the roof that was completely ripped off in one section of it. So you have people who are being displaced during this weather event. And unfortunately, we know it is not over for us. We have more rain coming in the overnight hours with a level 4 out of 4 threat with flooding here. Back to you.
5: All right, let's go down to the southwest because we've had some monsoon thunderstorms that have been going on. How about this incredible shot of a thunderstorm near Tucson, Arizona? It's spectacular. And I'm going to show you an even wider view of this in a second. Look at this. Oh, look at that downburst right there. You can see everything in this. Every time I see a nice shot from this camera, which we just got access to recently, right? Every time I see a shot from this camera, I'm like, I want to keep this and use it as my go-to explainer for a lot of different things. I mean, this is just incredible. Let me go backwards a little bit. First off, you can see the updraft leading to this anvil cloud forming at the top, the divergence at the top of the storm. We always talk about these Mammatus clouds that are on the underside of the anvil. You can see them there. They're not the best Mammatus ever, but you can clearly see where they are. Then you get the downburst that comes in. You see the rain that starts to fall. And then the downburst comes down the mountain and it creates this perfect rain foot. Look at this right here. I want you to watch the leading edge of this right here. A rain foot is when you can see the rain coming down and then it does like a little curly Q like that. And that's an indication that there's a big gust of wind. Watch this. I'm going to go slow motion. Boom. That's a rain foot. It kind of looks like the Wicked Witch's heel going under, right? Remember or like the Iron Sheik's boot. Anybody remember that? Man, that's some long time ago references. You have to look it up. I'll show you after the show. He was a wrestler back in the day. Rest in peace, Iron Sheik and Hulk Hogan. But anyway, he had like spikes that curved back on the toe of his boot. We got a bunch of rain that's going to fall in the southwest over the next few days. And, you know, the monsoon season is here. And it has really been making itself shown over the last couple of days. And I think it's going to really kick into gear even more next week. By the way, I've been getting some amazing pictures in from you guys. It's a big night of smoke. We're talking smoke across the upper Midwest, the Northeast, even parts of like the Mid-Atlantic down to the Carolinas. These pictures are pictures that you guys sent us using that QR code on the screen. So if you're watching this right now and you want us to show your picture on air, look at that. Just all the smoke up there makes for some beautiful sunsets. If you want us to show your picture, just scan the QR code and we can get them in. 10 seconds or so. We can flip them real quick. Just make

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1: Waking up to a Fox weather alert. Welcome inside Fox Weather First. We're coming to you live, not only on the Fox Business Network, but also Fox Weather. I'm Britta Merwin.
2: And I'm Craig Herrera. Thanks for being with us this morning. A lot going on. Number one in the state of Texas, and that's where we begin with this Fox weather alert this morning.
1: We have a flash flood emergency that's been called for Kerrville, Texas. It was just a year ago that we lost a lot of people, a lot of Americans, because of the flash flooding that occurred along the Guadalupe River. It is still the middle of the night. It's 4 o'clock in the morning, central time right now. So very hard to see on the camera, but that camera shot, once we get daylight, will show us what the Guadalupe River looks like. Very important to note off the top, the Guadalupe River in Kerrville is not at the same level or in the same situation as it was this time last

0: 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Britta highlighting 5 to 6 inches per hour.
1: This is a three-hour total.
0: 3 hour.
1: Now, the highest rain gauge observed rain rate that I found around Kerrville is coming in around 2 inches of rain per hour. But there are plenty of radar estimates around the area, around Kerr County, that exceed 4 or 5 inches of rain per hour.
0: Absolutely. Some of the roads have already been shut down. One of them being is at 39, I believe, between Ingram and Hunt. A lot of this near the river. To Britta's point, it's not at the stage that it was. But remember, we could see this get close to the moderate stage, and it's gone up quickly in a matter of time. This entire area watching closely, and of course, we'll bring you any updates that we get. But it's a widespread area that's getting slammed with all of this rain, and it just doesn't move very much.
1: Important to note that as we move to the southwest of Kerrville into Uvalde, they've actually seen the highest rain totals in the last 2 days outside of Uvalde.
0: Right.
1: They've picked up almost 2 feet of rain in just a matter of days. And so when we have these intense overnights, it really does compound. In addition to the flash flood warnings, we also have tornado warnings. Mm-hmm. So Uvalde has been in this situation where they've had a confirmed tornado already this morning. And we have 2 active tornado warnings that do include Uvalde and the communities to the north of Uvalde at the same time that they are battling extreme street flooding and creek flooding and river flooding. And so there are people that might have water inside their home and they're having to make that decision. Do I go to the center of my home, lowest level, into water for a tornado warning? So very tough decisions having to be made right now. As we take a look at the overall situation, here's where our rain totals set up. Uvalde right now coming in with over 20 inches of rain in the past 3 days. And to Craig's point, as we take a look at the Guadalupe River in Kerrville, where we have our flash flood emergency, right now the river is starting to push into moderate flood stage, which does mean that we do have roads that are taking on water. Our Robert Ray is in the area. He is en route, and we will bring you live reports throughout this morning on Fox Weather.
0: Turning to the tropics now in the Gulf, we're watching some areas there as well as the Atlantic, signs that maybe we see something develop. National Hurricane Center tagging this early yesterday morning. You'll notice in the next 7 days has a 20% chance of development. And then we'll watch another area way out in the eastern Atlantic. So we've gone from nothing to 2 areas to watch. The other area off the Atlantic is just off the Cabo Verde Islands. Now, that does run into a lot of hostile winds and some drier air. We'll see what happens with that one. But let's focus in on this one closer to home because it is one of those systems that would be homegrown. There's a lot that's been we've been watching with the radar trend or the forecast trends. If you've been with us recently, Britta, the conversation we've been having, still on the lower side for a moment there. Yesterday, we popped up to a little bit of a higher side. The models are still having a problem with, hey, is this going to be over land? Is it going to be over water?
1: And that's what's causing the flip-flop, to be honest. Every 6 hours, we get a new suite of computer models. We have, tons of computer models that we analyze and look at. But our really reliable ones, they continue to have that flip-flop of, is this area of low pressure over land or is it over water? Because if it's over land, it can't turn into a tropical system. Of course, if it's exposed to that jet fuel, that very warm water in the Gulf, then we have that opportunity for possibly seeing a tropical depression or a storm.
0: Yeah, what it will bring lots of rainfall, tropical
1: downpours. And that's no matter what.
0: Yes.
1: I mean, we're going to have a lot of rain for Florida as we head into next week.
0: You're going to feel like it's a tropical storm in some cases with that rain coming down. That expected to then eventually go over the Florida panhandle. Here's a look at some of the models, and you can see why there's a bit of a problem here. They're kind of spread all over the place. You even have some outliers way up to the north. This is for Monday, by the way. And then watch what happens as we go through Tuesday and Wednesday. It's kind of
1: throw
0: some darts. Yeah.
1: Yeah. And this is what happens because right now there is no entity, so to speak, right? There's no starting point. So computer models are having to interpolate and decide, where is this starting point? Mm-hmm. And then they run it through all of their logistical computer models. And so if you're guessing your starting point, well, your end point is not going to be super reliable. This is the game that we play at this point of the forecast. It's early on. We're seeing the model guidance showing you that there is the potential for something. But to Craig's point, it's going to be heavy rain.
0: Yeah.
1: Whether this forms or doesn't form is a small, notable thing. I know it can be big because you get the name Bertha, it catches everybody's attention.
0: Exactly, yeah.
1: But with or without Bertha, we're going to have a lot of rain for Florida, especially
0: absolutely
1: on the Gulf side.
0: Yeah, that's why I think you are going to be like, even though it's not named, it feels like a tropical system in some sorts. Look at Central Florida. We'll be dealing with widespread 1 to 2 inches of rain locally, potentially at this point, some spots 5 to 8 inches of rain. And this is still early in the game.

0: Canadian wildfire smoke has taken over the Midwest and the Northeast. So here's a look at what the skies look like over Ohio and Michigan. That is not fog. I do want to bring to your attention the camera from Sault Ste. Marie. That's on the border of the UP and Canada. So you're looking over a river into Canada. There's a river and there's a bridge. You can't see it. And as we take a look at this, look at the difference. The difference 24 hours can make, right? On the left is Mackinac City at 7 a.m. on Tuesday morning. On the right, the same location yesterday morning. Where'd the bridge go? I mean, there's 1,000-foot freighters that go underneath this bridge across the straits, and it disappeared yesterday in the smoke. So important and incredible sights across the Great Lakes in the Northeast.
1: This could potentially overtake us here. This is getting a little scary.
2: Yeah.
1: Holy
2: okay. Yeah, this is...
1: Okay, y'all need to hurry up here. Like, seriously, we're encased in flames now.
0: Terrifying moments when a Canadian freight train got caught up in one of the wildfires that we have been tracking. That is crazy.
3: That's scary.
0: Video.
3: I mean, at that point, you're like, we've got to move. You got to get out of this situation. And then look down on the ground. They're surrounded by the flames. At this point, when visibility drops that quickly, it's about life or death, and you've got to move. And all of that smoke from all these fires is making it all the way over to the Great Lakes in the Northeast. In fact, Britta, we've got air quality alerts that extend all the way from Michigan, Wisconsin, clear on over into portions of the Northeast, as well as southern New England. Look how widespread this is from these fires. And we do have some, by the way, in portions of Minnesota and Wisconsin, fires, that is.
0: Yes. So air quality is our biggest concern in the U.S. Yes, we have some wildfires that are burning of our own concern. But honestly, the wide catch here is the air quality and the smoke. There's not one person in the Great Lakes in the Northeast did not notice it. A little bit of a different changeup. I mean, it's only been 2 years since we went through this experience for folks that live in the Great Lakes, the Northeast. It's very humid.
3: It makes it awful because it's humid, it's hot, and then you step outside, you can't sweat and you can't breathe because the air quality is so terrible. Yesterday, I was out for 5 minutes trying to get the dog out, had a headache, and we're in New York. We're not even close to the Great Lakes where they are dealing with some serious air quality issues.
0: The humidity not only makes the heat a bigger deal for our afternoon temperatures, but it does make the smoke and the pollutants in the air a larger deal for inhaling it and having that impact on your body. So past 12 hours, it's been infiltrating the Great Lakes. That's really where we have the densest smoke at this point, but you can tell that in PA and New Jersey, moving through. So we have hazardous air quality in Minnesota and Michigan. This
3: worst.
0: Is don't go outside. And honestly, if you have somebody in your home that has asthma, an upper respiratory issue, if you have a pregnant woman in your home, a young child, take wet towels and put them on the base of your window. If you look at your Fox Weather app and you're in this situation, let's say you live in, you know, parts of northern Michigan, I would highly recommend that because it's actually going to absorb some of the smoke before it gets into your home. Because even with the windows closed and the AC off, you're going to have smoke moving into your house.
3: At this point, it's everybody. Yeah, you're right. Well, extreme heat we just mentioned is sticking around parts of the Northeast. In Philadelphia, we're under a heat alert as areas of parts of New Jersey and Delaware are also watching the heat. And that heat is going to fuel some severe storms. We'll tell you when. Coming up, Fox Weather First, we'll be right back.
0: Quality in Minnesota and Michigan. This
3: worst.
0: Is don't go outside. And honestly, if you have somebody in your home that has asthma, an upper respiratory issue, if you have a pregnant woman in your home, a young child, take wet towels and put them on the base of your window. If you look at your Fox Weather app and you're in this situation, let's say you live in, you know, parts of northern Michigan, I would highly recommend that because it's actually going to absorb some of the smoke before it gets into your home. Because even with the windows closed and the AC off, you're going to have smoke moving into your house.
3: At this point, it's everybody. Yeah, you're right. Well, extreme heat we just mentioned is sticking around parts of the Northeast. In Philadelphia, we're under a heat alert as areas of parts of New Jersey and Delaware are also watching the heat. And that heat is going to fuel some severe storms. We'll tell you when. Coming up, Fox Weather First, we'll be right back.

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1: Welcome back to Fox Weather. I'm Britta Merwin alongside Craig Herrera. A dangerous situation is unfolding across central Texas this morning. We have a flash flood emergency that's now in effect for Kerr County and a brand new one that has just dropped in Uvalde County. This is across Texas Hill Country in areas that were hard hit last year. You think back to Kerrville, July 4th, 2025. This hits home, folks. It's really tough. We have water rescues that are being reported in Ingram. That is just west of Kerrville. We also have a lot of reports coming in from Hunt. Those are both upstream on the Guadalupe River, and the water in the river continues to rise. National Weather Service is telling people to get to higher ground now with flash flooding that is ongoing. There's a live look in Uvalde. Uvalde, we had a confirmed tornado about an hour and a half ago, happened in the middle of the night. We have two tornado warnings and then the brand new flash flood emergency that's been triggered for Uvalde. There's Texans that are having to make that tough decision of what to do. I have a flash flood emergency, but I have a tornado warning. I have water that's getting into my home, but I need to get to the lowest level. These are real life and death situations that are possibly unfolding across parts of Texas Hill Country. We do know that over the next couple hours, it's going to be rough. The next 3 hours, this is only going to continue. We're looking at rain rates, 2 to 4 inches of rain per hour. We're also looking at catastrophic impacts that are possible between now and lunchtime. So we're in the thick of it. It's not going to get better until we get after lunchtime. Let's head to Kerrville. This is where we have the flash flood emergency for Kerr County. Again, Craig, I want to bring you into the conversation. It's important to note that the river level for the Guadalupe River is not at the same level as it was last year.
2: Right.
1: But the fear is that we're going to end up in another scary situation because the river level is approaching moderate flood stage, which does mean that we have roads that are covered in water.
2: Here's an update. I just looked at the gauge just now, and it is now in the moderate stage, and now it has updated because of the amount of rain that's coming down, and we expect this to happen with these updates. Expect to get to the major stage at flood stage at 20 feet at about 6 o'clock Eastern time, so 5 a.m. local time. But let me give you this. At 2:05, it was at 2.45 feet. At 4:35, it's at 12.95, so it went up 10.5 feet in 2.5 hours.
1: So
2: now you can see there's the latest
1: dramatic increase
2: up to the major stage.
1: So right now it's expected to get to major flood stage around 20 feet. To put that in perspective to what happened last year, because I know many of you are probably thinking about that. Last year it made it to 34 feet.
2: Right.
1: So right now, looking at the amount of water that's coming through, the amount of water that's coming down from the sky, this looks to be 14 feet under what created the situation last year. So again, important to note that yes, this is a scary situation. Yes, we got big time problems. Right now, it's not a repeat of last year. And hopefully people are heeding those warnings and getting to higher ground at this hour. But again, we have tornado warnings happening outside of Uvalde and two flash flood emergencies. I'll pull up radar just so you can get a capture of what's happening across Texas Hill Country this morning. But very scary situations unfolding right now for Texans.
2: Lots of road closures.
1: There's a look at Uvalde, and then we have the flash flood emergency also in Kerrville.
2: All right, let's get to the weekend. We've got the heat starting to die off, and we've got some weather to talk about. A cold front's going to come on through, bring us some cooler conditions, but we also have some stormy conditions for portions of the Northeast. So this warm, smoky, nasty pattern that we've been in since yesterday, likely to break, especially by the time we get into Saturday. We do have a flash flood risk, though, for portions of the region. That's a level one out of four, in some cases. So let's talk about this because everything is connected, right? Big dome of high pressure that's been baking the northern plains, the right portions over the Midwest. On the northern side of that, you've got this big dip in the jet, and these waves of energy that have come through move over through portions of New England. You've got a front, and you've got heat and humidity, and we're in business. Having said that, we look ahead to the weekend. Here's what we've got for Friday, perhaps a couple of light showers in the morning. Most of this is over the Ohio River Valley. Saturday morning, a few isolated showers over PA and right into West Virginia. I'll pause at 1 o'clock Saturday afternoon if you've got some plans that extend all the way from southern New England, including Connecticut, right in through portions of the Capital District, and back all the way into portions of Virginia, including between New York and Philadelphia, as well as D.C., dealing with some scattered showers between 1 and 4. They'll come in with the chance for some gusty winds. Look at this wave right here. Look at this, Brody. You talk about some gusty winds coming out of this potentially at 8 o'clock, moving through New York into P.A., and then extending closer to the I-95 corridor through early Sunday. And then Sunday, things look much better with less humidity as well.
1: Yeah, I mean, we had big severe storms yesterday, despite the fact that there's smoke in the air across the northeast, which sometimes can limit thunderstorm activity. But there is so much ground level moisture. I mean, you can feel how humid it is outside. Mm-hmm. It's combining with that heat, and it's just enough to overcome the smoke and create these storms. So in Pittsburgh, we're looking out for the storms Friday night and then Saturday. To Craig's point, mm-hmm. Sunday is a huge, stunning winner. So you're going to have a better half of the second half of your weekend. But look at Atlantic City.
2: Yeah.
1: It's really hot. We're going to be in the low 90s on Friday.
2: Yeah.
1: We're beating the heat today. Really stormy Saturday. So get outside and enjoy Sunday. That will certainly be the better half of the weekend.
2: I spoke from the wildfires continues to blow. We've been watching that closely. That smoke has been a concern for us. This is a look at what it looked like in New York. So we're monitoring the smoke as we watch this closely. Fox Weather multimedia reporter Olivia Kalmes was in New York monitoring the situation.
3: I'm here in Ossining, New York, where this area off the Hudson, you can just see, is engulfed in this thick haze that's coming from wildfires in Ontario and Minnesota. And the horizon, you can see that detail is just gone. The blur on some of this tree line just shows you how much of that thick haze we're dealing with. And the color as well, you can see the white boat there in contrast to the yellow brownish sky. It almost looks like there's a sepia filter just put on that. It's just hanging over the Hudson here, and there's lower visibility and has been since earlier, and it's going to continue as well. Again, this came from wildfires burning in Ontario and Minnesota. Winds carried that smoke into the northeast, and some of those fires produced dramatic video of a freight train surrounded by flames in Ontario, and that's the same smoke that we're seeing here, and it just shows how intense the fires are there at the source as well. Now dealing with reduced visibility, a hazy, filtered sky, and air quality concerns as well. Many people say it reminds them of the 2023 Canadian wildfire smoke event, where people saw really orange colors outside their windows, not necessarily as severe.
4: I would say not nearly as bad, but still, you step outside and it's hard to breathe. It's a big shock. Just super yellow, orangey, crazy colors that you wouldn't normally see.
3: Not only the color, but the smell is hanging in the air as well. I walked outside earlier and was just hit by that smoky smell that's lingering today. And the air quality continues to be in this unhealthy category for sensitive groups. So it might be smart to just stay inside more if you could today, as this continues to linger in the Northeast. I'll send it back to you.
2: And let's get to the Eastern Pacific. Tropical storm Eolita continues to strengthen. Warm waters from El Nino have really led to a buzz of activity in the Pacific. We had an active start. This is the fifth named storm here. We were a little quiet for a moment, but now things are waking up. Notice we've got three areas to highlight. Another one is an invest. This is going to be south of Hawaii, expected to move away from Hawaii, but likely going to see some rougher surf, especially on the western sides of the islands. Now, let's get right to what we've got behind Eolita. This one right on its heels has an 80% chance of development. We're likely going to get Fausto out of that one. Perhaps the one closer to Hawaii as well could get a name. Here's what we've got with Eolita. Continues to move to the west at 12 miles per hour. Still has some warm water to work with, so still expected to reach Category 1 hurricane status by the time we get into Friday. Remain a hurricane at least until about late Sunday, and then moves into the cooler waters and some stronger winds that will help to rip this thing apart. Here's where it goes. You got one right there. The one I showed you on its heels goes up to the north, and then the steering mechanisms and the winds will take what's left off to the west. The other area that we're watching continues to move away from Hawaii. So those three, the one from Hawaii, rather, won't have an impact on Hawaii other than the big waves. Britta, here we go. You got one. I think that's going to be Fausto. You got another one on its heels, and that one likely going to be Genevieve. So we could get two named storms by the time we get into next week. Some of that moisture will likely be pulled up into the desert southwest and into portions of even as far as I'd say as sometimes places like Montana.
1: Yeah, even the northern Rockies can benefit from moisture.
2: Yeah.
1: Water temperatures, as we've been saying, ad nauseum. They are very warm. They're above average. We're in an El Nino pattern right now. This action's not going anywhere.
2: Nah,
1: right now, all of the trajectories kind of buffer Hawaii, so we're getting away lucky at this point.
2: Yeah, I think we're going to get these two names and maybe even Hernan if we get what's off of Hawaii, even if it's a tropical system. And the forecast for the season has been for an above average season compared to what we've seen in years past based on those warmer waters and all because of El Nino.
5: Spence might be hurt. Messi resets. Messi driving in. Messi crossing back.
1: What an ending.
2: Awesome.
1: Argentina took down England in a thrilling fashion yesterday afternoon and will now face Spain at the New Jersey, New York Stadium this Sunday. I'm avoiding every road in New Jersey because of this game. I'll be watching at home. Now, of course, there's going to be a third place playoff game as well. So France and England will be going against each other to determine that third place game. That game is being played in Miami and will be 5 p.m. Eastern time on Saturday. So if you're still looking at your team, you can watch that game on Fox. Meanwhile, let's take a look at our big number one placement here at the New York, New Jersey Stadium. The playoff, the big finale, it's going to be Sunday at 3 p.m. Eastern time. Perfect conditions. It's going to be a little warm, 84.
2: So excited.
1: But, I mean,
2: that game yesterday with Argentina and England in the last 5 minutes was incredible. And Spain is ready for this. And Messi's ready for this. The world is ready for this. Both of them come in with incredible, I guess, history behind some of the most recent games that they've won and massive world stage performances. So looking forward to this one, Britta, especially the halftime show. I just got to say that, too.
1: Absolutely.
2: All right. Stay with us. Fox Weather Alert. We are following a flash flood emergency in Kerr County, Texas, and we have a number of flash flood warnings as well as some tornado warnings to speak of. Stay with us. Fox Weather First. We'll be right back.

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1: 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We're coming to you live this morning, not only in the Fox Business Network, but Fox Weather. I'm Britta Merwin.
2: And I'm Craig Herrera. Thanks for being with us this morning. We continue with the Fox Weather Alert this morning. We've got a flash flood emergency in Kerrville, Texas.
1: Yeah, let's take a live look outside across Texas. It's not just Kerrville, located over 100 miles to the southwest. You get into Uvalde, Texas. That's where our senior correspondent, Robert Ray, was reporting yesterday. They also are under a flash flood emergency. But on top of that, Uvalde had a confirmed tornado in the overnight, and they still have two tornado warnings just north of Uvalde at the same time as tracking a catastrophic flash flood emergency. Conditions are going downhill across Hill Country, folks. It's a really scary morning. Here's a wide capture to show you both where Uvalde is and Kerrville. Kerrville's up here. That's just northwest of San Antonio. Uvalde down here to the west of San Antonio. And then you can see the tornado warnings as well. Right now, those tornado warnings are not confirmed. They're Doppler indicated, but a lot of Texans having to make that choice. Do I get to the lowest level of my home or do I head for higher ground? The guidance for both of those warnings are they counteract one another. So very tough conversations happening right now. Let's go into Kerrville first. This is up along I-10. Folks, this is the exact same area a year ago that we lost a lot of people because of the Guadalupe River. It's important to note that this morning the river is not at the same level as it was last year, but certainly it's in a bad situation. The current river level for the Guadalupe is approaching moderate flood stage. We'll go ahead and pull up the river gauge at Kerrville.
2: Mm-hmm. Yeah, and expected to get to the major flood stage shortly. And it jumped, by the way, 10.5 feet in 2.5 hours based on the rainfall. And the way that the rain is coming in now, the forecast may actually go up a little bit more. Remember, it takes some time for these gauges to keep up with the amount of rain that's coming down. And when we have impressive rainfall rates that we've had this morning, we have to watch that closely. Probably not going to reach what it got last year, important to note. But to your point, Britta, it's fresh in so many people's mind. Even if you don't live here, you know the name. You know the camp. You know what happened last July 4th weekend last year.
1: Right now, we're expecting a crest at 20 feet, so that would be an additional 7 to 8 foot rise across the river. Let's move on to Uvalde, where we do have another flash flood emergency that is unfolding. Again, these areas picking up well over a half a foot of rain in the past 5-6 hours. You can see Uvalde located right there. We do have crews in the area, so we'll be bringing you live reports as soon as we can. Safety, of course, paramount in this situation. In addition to the flash flood emergency, I do want to point out the tornado warnings. The ones by Uvalde have dropped, which is good news, but we're still tracking one that is closer to Del Rio. You can tell that we have a good rotation. Unfortunately, you can clearly identify where the rotation is. That's located right here. It's going to be moving up towards Highway 90 outside of Brackettville. And that is the latest from Central Texas. Really tough conditions. We'll continue to have our meteorologist watch this behind scenes as we move on to our next story.
2: That story being the tropics now in the Gulf and the Atlantic. Well, showing some signs of life. There are two areas that we're watching with the National Hurricane Center. They've designated the area you see here. Plus, there's another one that we're watching that's way off in the eastern Atlantic, just off the Cabo Verde Islands. And that one we'll watch closely in the next few days. It is encountering some stronger winds and some dust coming off the coast of Africa. But it does have a chance of showing some life. This one here, British, showing a 20% chance of development in the next 7 days. Regardless, it's still early in the game. They tagged this yesterday morning on Weather Command. It's one area to watch for, especially the amount of rainfall that will be coming in and some of the waves that it'll generate and the rip currents along both coasts. We're going into the weekend, and a lot of us are trying to enjoy the beaches and get out there. Well, you're going to be dealing with rain and some tough surf conditions. The tropical threat exclusive, this model that you see here to Fox Weather, is still on the low side. The conversation we were having yesterday was We had a little area about right there. The day before that, we had an area that was a little higher threat, if you will, right there. We're back to the lower end threat. Basically, the models, it hasn't formed. They're trying to figure out what's it going to do. Is it going to set up over the water, or is it going to set up over water and land, or over land? If it's over land or over land and water, forget about it. We got nothing
1: exactly.
2: As far as a name storm.
1: So it's difficult tropical. When you don't have a good starting point, right,
2: yeah.
1: for these computer models to interpolate what's going to happen in the future. Here's one scenario. We have that area of low pressure over water that would expose it to enough fuel to possibly overcome some of the things that are in our favor. I mean, we have some dry air off of the southeast coastline. We also have some wind shear to the north. Those are mm-hmm. two things that are certainly in our favor that would prevent a tropical system.
2: Yeah.
1: And as we go into this weekend, you'll notice that all these red L's, they really start to divert and go into different areas. So, I mean, it's like throwing darts on a dartboard at this point.
2: Yeah.
1: There's a lot of options here. So it's a wait and see. Wind shear to the north. Those are mm-hmm. two things that are certainly in our favor that would prevent a tropical system.
2: Yeah.
1: And as we go into this weekend, you'll notice that all these red L's, they really start to divert and go into different areas. So, I mean, it's like throwing darts on a dartboard at this point. There's
2: yeah.
1: a lot of options here. So it's a wait and see. No matter what, whether we see something or not, we're going to have a lot of rain.
2: Yeah.
1: This is a lot of tropical moisture, whether you get organization or not. So look at Florida. Right now, we're going with the potential of maybe over a half a foot of mm-hmm. rain for the Gulf side of Florida over a 3-day period. That's a lot of rain. And of course, it's falling partially over a weekend.
2: Yeah, no kidding.
1: Canadian wildfire smoke. That is definitely taking over the Midwest and the Northeast. Here is what the skies look like now across Ohio and Michigan. That is Sault Ste. Marie on the right, by the way. You should be looking at the St. Mary's River and a beautiful bridge into Canada, and you can't see it. Speaking of beautiful bridges, take a look at the difference 24 hours makes. On the left, Mackinac City, Michigan. This is by the Straits, where the UP and the Mitt kind of congeal and converge, if you will. That was 7 a.m. Tuesday morning. On the right, 7 a.m. Wednesday morning.
2: What a difference.
1: You can't even see the bridge.
2: Yeah.
1: I mean, 1,000-foot freighters go underneath this bridge. It is a massive bridge, and you can't even see it. And all that smoke is coming from wildfires that are raging across Canada.
3: This could potentially overtake us here. This is getting a little scary.
4: Yeah.
1: Of mm-hmm. rain for the Gulf side of Florida over a 3-day period. That's a lot of rain. And of course, it's falling partially over a weekend.
2: Yeah, no kidding.
1: Canadian wildfire smoke. That is definitely taking over the Midwest and the Northeast. Here is what the skies look like now across Ohio and Michigan. That is Sault Ste. Marie on the right, by the way. You should be looking at the St. Mary's River and a beautiful bridge into Canada, and you can't see it. Speaking of beautiful bridges, take a look at the difference 24 hours makes. On the left, Mackinac City, Michigan. This is by the Straits, where the UP and the Mitt kind of congeal and converge, if you will. That was 7 a.m. Tuesday morning. On the right, 7 a.m. Wednesday morning.
2: What a difference.
1: You can't even see the bridge.
2: Yeah.
1: I mean, 1,000-foot freighters go underneath this bridge. It is a massive bridge, and you can't even see it. And all that smoke is coming from wildfires that are raging across Canada.
3: This could potentially overtake us here. This is getting a little scary.
4: Yeah.
3: Holy.
4: Okay. Yeah, this is.
3: Okay, y'all need to hurry up here. Like, seriously, we're encased in flames now.
2: Yeah, that's pretty bad.
1: Terrifying moments. Can you imagine? That's a Canadian freight train surrounded by wildfire. I can't even imagine what you do in that situation. It looks like it's something out of a Hollywood movie.
2: Yeah, you don't go forward, that's for sure. Not one of those
1: flames. But hopefully backwards you're okay too. So for U.S. citizens, this is really a concern with the smoke and the air quality. Yes, we have some wildfires that are burning across Minnesota, Wisconsin, but it's the smoke from Canada that is the biggest concern. So we have a wide stretching air quality alert.
2: Yeah, and look, it goes all the way from portions of Minnesota, Wisconsin, clear over to New England. We've got hundreds of wildfires that are burning across Canada, and the weather pattern, the wind going up and over that big dome of high pressure that we have, are swinging down and into New England and into the Northeast, bringing with it the smoke settling down near the surface. And guess what? It's hot. It's humid. That makes it even that much worse. It's almost like that particulate matter is just clinging on to the little bit of moisture that's in the atmosphere, making it nasty. So not only is it tough to be outside because it's hot and humid. You can also breathe it in. When you get to the hazardous level, look at the scale on the top. You've got six levels, if you will. The worst is hazardous, meaning everyone. You could be the healthiest person, the best Olympic athlete there is, and guess what? This could have an effect on your health.
1: You need to stay inside when you have this poor of air quality. You can find this information, by the way, on your Fox Weather app. If you're not familiar with our app, it's free. If you live in the Great Lakes in the Northeast, download it because you want to know that AQI number, the air quality index, before you step out.
2: For sure.
1: We have really tough conditions in Minnesota, Wisconsin, Michigan, and Northern Ohio and Indiana. Not looking great across the East Coast as well.
2: And if you're planning on baking, maybe going on camping trips or hiking trips this weekend, I would reconsider and probably just postpone that if you can. Well, we continue with the Fox Weather Alert following flash flood emergencies. We've got one in Kerr County, Texas, as well as Uvalde County, Texas, and a couple of tornado warnings we've been watching in and around the area. Fox Weather First, we'll be right back.
5: I'm Jane Minar, and today we're talking about the Air Quality Index, or AQI. You might have heard this term a few times on Fox Weather, but what is it? The Air Quality Index, or AQI, is a standardized scale that rates the quality of the air based on the concentrations of pollutants. It provides a numerical value and a corresponding color-coded category to indicate the air quality level, ranging from good to hazardous. Bad air quality can lead to problems like eye and nose irritation, coughing, shortness of breath, aggravated asthma, and even an increased risk for cardiovascular problems. AQI is calculated by measuring the concentration of specific pollutants, such as ground-level ozone, particulate matter, carbon monoxide, sulfur dioxide, and nitrogen dioxide. An easy way to understand the AQI scale is just to remember green is good and maroon is hazardous. Fox Weather has you covered for air quality updates in your area. 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
2: All right, let's show you what's happening on the roads and runways. This is our travel forecast. Some of the major hubs across the lower 48 at this hour are doing okay, but with some stormy conditions, especially over the state of Texas, we'll watch for some delays, cancellations. Yesterday, thunderstorms that rolled right through portions of the Northeast brought the three major airports across New York to a halt. So we've got some catch-up playing to do today. Watch the roads in Texas.
5: Hi, I'm Jane Minar, and today we're talking about the Enhanced Fujita Scale. The Enhanced Fujita Scale is damage-based, using the information collected by National Weather Service survey teams along a tornado's path and radar estimations to measure the strength of a tornado. So let's take a look at the damage, starting with the lowest end of the scale, EF0. Minor damage occurs with a tornado of the lowest rank, with wind speeds up to 85 miles per hour. Some broken branches and some shingles could be blown off a roof. An EF1 rating includes broken doors, windows, and damage to mobile homes with wind speeds up to 110 miles per hour. With EF2 ratings, extensive damage is observed. Roofs will be blown off, mobile homes will be destroyed, and wind speeds could be clocked up to 135 miles per hour. On the high end of the scale, we have an EF3 rating with winds up to 165 miles per hour. Extensive damage is made to multi-level homes and large buildings. With an EF4 tornado, sturdy homes and brick walls will collapse with wind speeds up to 200 miles per hour. Finally, the EF5 rating, the highest and most destructive on the EF scale. Total devastation, towns unrecognizable with winds over 200 miles per hour. No matter the rating, tornadoes can bring damage, heartbreak, and destruction anywhere in the United States. So make sure you download the Fox Weather app when severe weather is in your area to stay up to date with the latest information. Fox Weather, weathering it together.
2: And welcome back to Fox Weather First. I'm Craig Herrera along with Britta Merwin, watching a dangerous situation unfolding this morning into portions of Texas. We have a flash flood emergency in effect right now for Uvalde County as well as Kerr County, Kerrville, Texas, in Hill Country. We're dealing with water rescues being reported in Ingram, just west of Kerrville. National Weather Service is telling people to go to higher ground now. Flash flood emergency ongoing.
1: Good Good morning. Thank you for staying with us here on Fox Weather First as we continue to track the flooding across central Texas. I'm Britta Merwin. We also have Craig Herrera here as well. And this is a dangerous situation that is unfolding across central Texas this morning. We have two flash flood emergencies, one of which is in Uvalde County. That's a live look at Uvalde. We had a lot of live coverage from this town yesterday. Our senior correspondent, Robert Ray, is in the area. Of course, it's very dangerous to navigate the roads. His crew is up, and we will bring you live reports as we're able to here on Fox Weather. We got reports of high water rescues up along the Guadalupe River. Take you to Ingram. That is west of Kerrville. Upstream along the Guadalupe River. And this morning, the National Weather Service is urging people to get to higher ground. It is important to note, especially in regards to Kerrville, we want to be very respectful about what happened a year ago. Right now, the river is not in the same situation. We are, though, at moderate flood stage. And right now, with the projections, we're expecting it to be 14 feet below what it was last year. Now, with that said, we have a serious situation on our hands. We have high water rescues, a rising river, and these conditions will not improve at least for another 3-4 hours. So here's a wide catch on radar to get you updated on both areas. Uvalde, right here, Kerrville is off to the northwest of San Antonio. You'll notice that we also have tornado warnings. In fact, Uvalde at one point had a confirmed tornado and a flash flood warning at the same time. Here's a look at Kerrville. Again, driving is a no-go. For example, Highway 39, it crosses the Guadalupe multiple times. It's roads like that that are probably not passable right now. Moving down into Uvalde, where we have our second flash flood emergency, we've actually had more rain in Uvalde than we have had in Kerrville over the last couple days. We do have a new tornado warning that was just issued for Uvalde to give you an update on that. Again, not confirmed, but definitely seeing some rotation within this. In fact, this is some of the strongest rotation we've seen.
2: Yeah.
1: Right now, we're showing you winds that are going in and away from radar. When you see that hook, that curl in, this I would not be shocked if it ends up going confirmed. We'll continue to watch it. It's off of Country Road 55 there in Uvalde. Canipa also was impacted by, you know, probably a tornado in the overnight hours.
2: Right.
1: Of course, with all the rain, it's really hard to decipher where we have damage and where we do not. We also have a tornado warning closer to Del Rio. Important to note that. And right now, it looks like the rotation within that tornado warning starting to broaden out. That's a good trend. Hopefully, if there is a tornado that occurred, it is lifting and starting to no longer be a tornado. Mm-hmm. Here's a look at the last 2 days.
2: Yeah, quite a bit of rain over the past couple of days, more than a foot in some cases, and we'll add more to that. We got more moisture coming in from the Pacific as well as the Gulf this morning. And a flash flood threat increasing as monsoon season arrives across the Southwest. We have flood watches in effect for most of Arizona and southern Arizona, watching closely. Deep tropical moisture continues to move to the north. We've also got some moisture coming in from the Pacific, the Gulf of California, the Eastern Pacific, also fueling some storms that we're going to watch closely. So having said that, with the monsoon in season, let's get to what we know right now. We go from the driest months across many cities across the Southwest to the wettest months. So I want to start off with that, because in June, we don't average more than half an inch. Albuquerque would be one of those spots. And suddenly we jump up to 1 to 2 and even 3 inches of rain. We have a level 3 out of 4 flash flood threat that does include Tucson. We've seen some rescues come in from Tucson this week alone, and a lot of the moisture, you got a lot of it coming in off the Pacific as well, causing a concern here. I'd also watch the higher elevations in and around Flagstaff, and this goes into portions of southern Utah. Here's that moisture fetch coming in off of Baja. We also have some of the moisture coming in, part of it from the Gulf, not as much that is going to Texas, but you've got a lot of it coming through. Now, we've got a flash flood threat as we go through Friday, Saturday, and Sunday. Level 2 for Friday and Saturday. The threat's still there. This does include some burn scar areas. But when we go through monsoon, Britta, it's not just about burn scars. It's every location. These showers and thunderstorms pick up about 2 or 3 o'clock in the afternoon. They move slowly. They produce a lot of rain. That rain fills the washes in the riverbeds, some of it making it into Southern California by Friday, all the way up into, believe it or not, the eastern half of the Pacific Northwest. So you'll deal with some scattered showers there today over eastern Washington and Oregon. The rain to come through Sunday, most of it confined to southern and central Arizona and into New Mexico, where widespread we could get 2 to 3 inches of rain. Some of these spots may get almost, in some cases, a year's worth of rain in a couple of days. And a new area to watch was designated in the Gulf. There's a low chance of development over the next 7 days, and impacts are uncertain besides the heavy rain. Fox Weather Hurricane Specialist Brian Norcross, he joined Weather Command yesterday to discuss the different forecast model monitoring that is going on with this potential storm.
6: Now, we have another way of looking at this with all the different models, including the Google AI model, the European AI model. That's what this one over here on the right is. That's from the European Center AI. It's been the most enthusiastic about developing a low, not necessarily a tropical low, but a low. And here you see the European is in red. The GFS is not really biting on this thing. So we have this cluster here of low pressure systems. Now, not tropical low pressure systems. This is just a plain old everyday kind of northern type low pressure system initially develops, but over very warm tropical waters, and sometimes they can switch over, as we've seen in the past, as we saw with Arthur not that long ago. All right, so here we are on Saturday. It's just all beginning about that time, and then watch what happens on Sunday. On Sunday, it doesn't really move very much, but we notice we get some more light blues in here, so the Google model is saying, okay, a little better chance, but the way you calculate the odds in this display we have here is look at any one model, like the Google model, and what do you see? Maybe six or eight of those things, and divide by 50, and that'll tell you the percentage. So we're down in the low percents here. We're down in the 10 to 15% chance of things happening, and that's why the Hurricane Center has 20% on it. Some of the models have a little bit more. And then when we go toward next week, you see it's very uncertain exactly what's going to happen, because it might move over land, just kind of stretch out somewhere. There are a few, very few, that take it off to the west, but by far the most of them either dissipate it or keep it kind of in a band here, almost a frontal kind of band from North Florida on across the southeast. So anyway, another messy system. The big thing is rain, especially, as I said, the west coast of Florida, Tampa Bay area up I-75, and I kind of be ready for that. And we'll see exactly where the thing tracks and whether that heavy moisture gets into the southeast as well.
1: Well, he has spoken. We call him the king around here at Fox Weather. Certainly a wealth of information when it comes to tropical forecasting.
2: Sure. Yeah, let's get started with what we know today, this morning, right? Because he talked about forecast models. Mm-hmm. It's important to watch to see what they're doing every day.
1: Well, and we get a new suite of graphics, a new suite of computer model runs every 6 hours.
2: Exactly.
1: That we're diving into this data.
2: Yeah, and the latest still has a lemon, if you will. And lemon, it's a yellow color. And this is where we could see possible development. It is not a forecast cone. But the area to watch, we go from low chance to orange, which would be a medium chance, to red, high chance. Brady, having said that, you heard him talk about, you know, what we have going on here is a lot of warm water at the surface. Man, if it were to tap into some of that warmer waters, we'd be in business if it was a little farther south. But there are some indications that maybe it's closer to land. Then we have nothing.
1: Yep. And it's a wait and see. You know, yeah. We're talking about something that hasn't happened yet. And
2: right.
1: So the computer models are really working with, okay, my starting point could be here, which mm-hmm. means my end point could be here,
2: yeah.
1: Or it could be different. So we get a lot more clarity once we actually have an area of low pressure to track. That's anticipated to happen sometime this weekend. Again, is it over land, over water? That's really the game maker here, because yeah. if it's over water, we could get a tropical depression or storm. But to Brian Norcross's point, it's about impacts.
2: Yeah.
1: It's so easy to get distracted by the shiny things, folks, to get distracted by a name, because it would get the name Bertha if it was a storm. Mm-hmm. Don't fall for it. Fall for the impacts and listen to the impacts. We're going to have a lot of rain no matter what. It's not just Florida. It's also the southeast coastline that could have a lot of heavy rain.
2: Yeah.
1: Well, we want to thank you for trusting us here at Fox Weather, and we certainly appreciate you joining in on Fox Weather First.
2: Yeah, please download the app if you haven't already. It's completely free, especially when you've got so much going on as far as flash flooding events, tornadoes as well. Plus, the AQI is on there. You can figure out what it's doing in your neighborhood. We're with you for all seasons for all America, and we have more Fox Weather on the

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1: 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I'm Britta Merwin.
2: Hey there, I'm Craig Carrera. 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
1: And a high-tech computer chip company is reporting an earnings beat. Kelly Sabiri has this and more in Fox Means Business.
3: Markets finished green across the board for your Wednesday. The Dow, S&P 500, and NASDAQ all in positive territory led by big tech and strong bank earnings. Stripe and private equity firm Advent International have reportedly made a joint offer to acquire PayPal. The deal values the payment giant at more than $53 billion. A Stripe and PayPal combination would create one of the world's largest global online payment companies with $3.7 trillion of yearly payment volume. Cartier owner Richemont beat Wall Street's sales forecast for its fiscal first quarter. The Swiss luxury goods company said its sales rose by 20% to $7.4 billion amid accelerating demand for its jewelry and watches. Richemont's jewelry business, which also includes Van Cleef and Arpels, saw sales rise by 24%, almost double what analysts were expecting. And ASML, the world's most dominant supplier of the equipment needed to make high-tech computer chips, also reported an earnings beat. The company is now raising its full-year 2026 sales forecast to a range of $49 billion to $51 billion. ASML is also looking to expand its capacity by 30% in each of the coming 2 years to meet extremely strong demand for its chip printing tools. That's business. I'm Kelly Sabiri.
1: 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I'm Britta Merwin.
2: And I'm Craig Carrera. Stay with us. Much more on our top story on the Canadian wildfire smoke moving to the Northeast and flooding in Texas.
4: I'm Jane Minar, and today we're talking about the Air Quality Index, or AQI. You might have heard this term a few times on Fox Weather, but what is it? The Air Quality Index, or AQI, is a standardized scale that rates the quality of the air based on the concentrations of pollutants. It provides a numerical value and a corresponding color-coded category to indicate the air quality level, ranging from good to hazardous. Bad air quality can lead to problems like eye and nose irritation, coughing, shortness of breath, aggravated asthma, and even an increased risk for cardiovascular problems. AQI is calculated by measuring the concentration of specific pollutants, such as ground-level ozone, particulate matter, carbon monoxide, sulfur dioxide, and nitrogen dioxide. An easy way to understand the AQI scale is just to remember green is good and maroon is hazardous. Fox Weather has you covered for air quality updates.

0: This is the sound of Claire cooking dinner at home. And that's the sound of a fraud alert from Wells Fargo flagging a charge for a pricey restaurant in Paris. Considering Claire isn't in Paris right now, that seemed odd to the bank and to Claire. Two taps later, Claire says nope to the charge and Wells Fargo is on the case. However you make money work, Wells Fargo can work with that.
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0: Good morning. Thanks for staying with us here on Fox Weather First. I'm Britta Merwin.
1: Hey there, I'm Craig Herrera. As we continue with the Fox Weather Alert this morning, speaking specifically into Texas, where we have two flash flood emergencies, one in Kerrville and one in Uvalde County.
0: Here's a live

0: switch our radar to our storm winds. This shows us where the winds are going towards and away from radar. And of course, if you have them going towards and away from radar, you have rotation. Mm-hmm. Looking at the tornado warning that is north of Uvalde, this is some pretty strong rotation. Yeah. Thankfully, it is in open land. There's not a lot of folks that live right here, which is good news. The problem is, of course, it's going to move off towards the northeast, and then we're getting closer to crossing over Highway 3, and then you have communities that are up and down that road. Important to note that we'll probably continue to see tornado warnings pop up as we take a look at radar. You're going to notice an overall kind of twist in the atmosphere. That's been the trend for the last 3 days at this point.
1: Exactly.
0: So there's naturally a little twist in the atmosphere, which is allowing these tornado warnings to pop up.
2: Moving ever so slowly, that severe thunderstorm that's producing that tornado warning is only moving at 15 miles per hour. Another reason you're concerned, because you can have a tornado warning while you've got flash flooding going on and the sun's not up. Even if it was, with the amount of rain that's coming down, you wouldn't likely see those. We've got the highest level of flash flood threat yet again, level 4 out of 4, extending over the areas we just hit on, including Kerrville, clear over to Del Rio. But the level 2 encompasses a huge chunk of Texas, West Texas, North Texas. And then tomorrow we still have the flood threat going on. So it's not like we're going to get through this. Yeah, we've got more to go is what I should say, because we've still got more energy in place that keeps rotating in the same locations, plus the moisture getting fed in that we just highlighted on the radar.
0: Let's take a look at the timing for today. So obviously the next 3-4 hours will continue to be really tough. Yeah. By about 9-10 o'clock in the morning, this is going to lift north. At that point, it could be impacting Austin. They haven't seen as much rain, so they could probably handle it, but we'll have to watch as that line moves up to the north. Still looking at scattered showers and storms. And then as we go into tonight, into early tomorrow morning, we still have rain across the area. So this is definitely probably the last widespread hold your breath, let's see how this goes moment. But it doesn't mean that we kick up our heels and we're done on Friday. Yeah. We're still going to have moments where we're looking at intense rain moving into our Friday.
2: I mean, you know the area well, and it takes some time for all of this rain and water to make it to all of the rivers, streams, and creeks trying to make an exit to the Gulf.
0: We
2: so
0: will
2: we're
0: have
2: see those going up.
0: Rising river and
2: right
0: creek levels probably through the beginning of next week.
2: Yeah, absolutely. Yeah. We'll continue to watch in the meantime. Let's focus in on the tropics right now. The Gulf and the Atlantic are showing signs of life. In fact, the National Hurricane Center has designated an area to watch in the Northeast Gulf. There's also a second area to watch not on the map right now. It's way out in the eastern Atlantic. That coming off the Cabo Verde Islands, there's a cluster of thunderstorms they're watching closely there. There is some dry air, also some dust, plus some hostile winds in and around the cluster that we're watching off the Cabo Verde Islands. But we'll watch closely. It is a lemon, if you will, which is the low chance, just like this one, off the southeast coastline into the Gulf. 20% chance of development in the next 7 days or so. The exclusive Fox Tropical Threat Model. You get to see this here with us here at Fox Weather. You've noticed this basic area close to the Big Bend of Florida, where there's been a low-end chance of development and an area of low pressure that we'll see try to form in this area. The question is, and the model's going back on back and forth, because yesterday they went from low to maybe low medium chance, is where is this potentially going to set up? Remember, it's feeding off the warmer waters all the way down to the surface. And if you have something over land, you won't have a tropical system. You will have tropical downpours, and that's going to be a concern for flash flooding for this part of the country. But as far as the being Bertha, there are still a lot of questions about that.
0: Whether or not we get a tropical depression or a tropical storm to form in the next several days, we still will have a lot of rain for Florida and possibly the southeast coastline, depending on how close this is to land or not on land. And again, at this point, there's no starting point, right? The storm hasn't formed yet. So computer models are having to interpolate and decide, what is my starting point and how does that impact my endpoint? And that's why there's so much spread here. As we're patient and hold on and let for things, you know, to come together, then we'll have more clarity. But this really shows where things diverge. Again, you know, as we move forward in the forecast, there's more questions. The possible error gets bigger until we have a bona fide area of low pressure to track. And that's what brings in that correct starting point and allows for the clarity in the computer model data.
2: Yeah, by the time we get it from Monday, where we've got a cluster here, to Thursday, notice how they're kind of all over the place with, hey, where does this go? What we'll watch closely is all of the moisture that it will tap into. And let me give you a look at the potential rainfall totals. This will be Sunday, or Saturday rather, through Tuesday. We're along Central Florida. You could easily see 2 to perhaps 5 to 6 inches of rainfall. But we'll stay with us with this, because this will be up to

0: updated in the days ahead as well.
1: Canadian wildfire smoke, it's taking over the Midwest and the Northeast. Here's a look at how the sky looks right now in Cleveland, Ohio, and Niagara Falls, New York. It is just trash out there when it comes to air quality, folks. Right now, it's hazardous in many locations across the Great Lakes, meaning that it's not safe for anyone to be outside for an extended amount of time. I would say you got to cut it down to like a 10, 15 minute window. And even then, you might feel it in your lungs. By the way, we want to show you how this all evolved. 24 hours makes all the difference, right? This is a look at Mackinac City, Michigan. On the left is 7 a.m. Tuesday. On the right, yesterday, 7 a.m. Wednesday. You can't even see the bridge anymore. This is a massive bridge. It is very high off of the waters because through the straits, 1,000-foot freighters go underneath this bridge. So impressive to see it completely shrouded in smoke. And all the smoke is coming from Canadian wildfires that continue to rage across Canada.
2: This could potentially overtake us here. This is getting a little scary.
3: Yeah.
2: Holy
3: okay. Yeah, this is...
2: Okay, y'all need to hurry up here. Like, seriously, we're encased in flames now.
1: Terrifying moments. That's a Canadian freight train surrounded by flames. So, you know, yes, we have a problem with air quality, but I think it's important to note that there are some situations in Canada that are far more concerning. But with that said, air quality is a big deal. Everybody's feeling it. They're seeing it as well. Here's a look at Green Bay, another example of how things have evolved. July 14th. Yeah, you can see the stadium,
4: nice.
1: Lambeau Field right
4: Ooh,
1: there.
4: Not nice.
1: Not anymore. So,
4: terrible.
1: Again, you have that shroud of smoke moving across the skies right there. Air quality alerts are far-reaching.
0: I mean, look at all of the states that are highlighted with that gray for the air quality alerts. By the way, all of this wildfire smoke, a lot of these wildfires caused by thunderstorms and lightning. But look what happens as we watch the tracker over the past couple of hours and then throughout the day. A lot of the wind coming up and over that big dome of high pressure keeping the middle part of the country so hot is redirecting all the smoke to portions of the Northeast, right into even the mid-Atlantic. This is not good. If you're outside and you see the AQI, which is the air quality index that's into the red, purple, or maroon at this point. It is maroon for many of these places from Minnesota to Wisconsin. That's considered a health warning of emergency conditions. Everyone is likely to be affected. If you're interested in numbers, it's an AQI of 301 or higher. If you've got your Fox Weather app, you just open up your app, you scroll down a little bit, and you've got everything you need there from UV index to sunrise, sunset. And then the very last topic there is the AQI. In New York right now, it's unhealthy at 179 is your number. So be aware of this. I was outside Britta for maybe 5 minutes yesterday trying to get the doggy out real quick and back in, but the heat and humidity made it worse. And I'll tell you what, 10 minutes later, I had
1: a
0: headache.
1: Well, that's a game changer. We went through something similar. It was worse in 2023, but a similar situation, but that was dry air.
0: Right.
1: It is very humid in the Great Lakes in the Northeast right now. And so that humidity is combining with all of that nasty smoke, which almost makes it a more heavy lift, a bigger impact to
0: the
1: your
0: particulate
1: health.
0: Matter, by the way, that they measure is smaller than a grain of dust, and that can get into your lungs. That's why it's a big concern. With the extreme heat sticking around, portions of the Northeast, Philadelphia is under a heat alert, as are parts of New Jersey and Delaware. The heat was also going to fuel some more severe storms. We're going to tell you when to expect those storms coming up. Fox Weather First, we'll be right back.
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5: Waking up to Fox Weather Alert, I'm Britta Merwin alongside Craig Herrera this morning. We have a dangerous situation that is unfolding across central Texas this morning, including hard-hit areas from last year. You think back to what happened in Kerrville. Meanwhile, I want to take you to Uvalde, where we're tracking a flash flood emergency. We have two of them, one for Kerrville, where central parts of Kerr County are under that flash flood emergency. But then we have a second one in Uvalde. Uvalde's actually picked up more rain in the last couple days than anywhere else in Texas. We do have reports of high water rescues. We also have reports of evacuations that are ongoing, and the National Weather Service urging people to get to higher ground. So here is a wide capture of the area. We're also tracking tornado warnings. In fact, Uvalde had a confirmed tornado in the overnight. So Texans having to make that choice. What do I do? The water's coming up, so I need higher ground, but I need to get to lower ground because I have a tornado warning. These are real decisions that are having to be hashed out right now across Texas. Here's Kerrville. We do have a flash flood emergency that is ongoing. It is important to note that the Guadalupe River is not in the same situation as this time last year. With that said, I say it with a pause. Right now, we're expecting that river to crest over 20 feet, which would be at major flood stage. So we're going to continue to see that rise. Right now, the river is at moderate flood stage, and we do have roads that are not passable in Kerrville. Let's move on down to Uvalde, where we have our second flash flood emergency. Again, an intense amount of rain. We're getting rain rates that were estimated on radar, more than 5 inches of rain per hour at times. As we take a look at just the last hour, so this is current data, just to update you, we still have hot spots to the north of Uvalde coming in at 2 inches per hour. For Kerrville, about an inch. And again, having these hot spots north of these cities is the concern, because that water will go into the river,
6: right?
5: The creeks. Mm-hmm. I mean, the Frio River we're concerned about, right? As well. That would be for Uvalde. And it's got to filter down.
6: And it could take plenty of time. And I worry about this, too, because you'll notice there's an influx of moisture coming over from Mexico out of the Pacific. There's another influx of moisture coming in off the Gulf. And they're merging right.
5: You can see the thunderstorms feeding in.
6: Exactly. And look where they're merging and not moving much, especially with that little system that we have that starts to develop there. Next 3 hours, that's what we're looking at. So a lot of the roads have been closed, as you would expect. And if you can, please just make sure that you avoid travel. Keep yourself safe and, of course, first responders, because they have their hands full this morning, and it's been a long week. All right, to the weekend we go. The heat will finally start to go down a little bit across the Northeast. We've got an incoming cold front, and that's going to bring some stormy conditions to the Northeast at times. Warm, smoky pattern, though. Man, what a nasty day it was yesterday from the Great Lakes to the Northeast. With the rain coming in for the weekend, we have a flash flood risk in parts for the region. It's a level 1 out of 4, and some of these storms will be coming in with some good, powerful winds the second wave, and I'll bring that to you in just a moment. Let's begin with the forecasted highs and the humidity that will fuel some of the storms. Now, if you were out anywhere across the Northeast yesterday, not only was it hot and steamy and muggy, which would make it kind of dreary, I mean, it's July, so you'd expect it. But then you throw the smoke in, and that's a concern. So look at these highs today. Philadelphia 102, New York at 90 degrees. This sticks with us as we go through the day tomorrow. Expands once we go into the mid-Atlantic. Look at Richmond 100, even down to Wilmington 106. The heat index values are going to be a lot more than that. So heat and humidity, it is in place. All of this moving over this dome of high pressure, where you got these waves of energy that dive down like a roller coaster or a slide into the Northeast. Once this happens, come Saturday, we got a few waves to watch. Notice these scattered showers across portions of the Ohio River Valley for the morning hours, right into PA. You got some scattered showers through central and eastern PA. Then by the time we get to the afternoon, along the I-95 corridor, perhaps some pretty intense rainfall coming down for you if you're driving anywhere from New York to Philly all the way to D.C. Britta, look at this through the afternoon. It moves into the Jersey Shore, places that got flooded out not long ago, 4th of July weekend, watching closely. But here's what I want to focus in on this next batch. Watch this, Britta. Here goes this round one, right? Mm-hmm. Here comes this next one. And look at that bow right there.
5: And this is happening at nighttime after sunset for the 95 corridor. We've had a lot of combination of summer heat and summer thunderstorms, and the thunderstorms have been very vigorous, and we have areas that still have a lot of tree damage. Sunday, everything's fine.
6: Yeah.
5: Humidity, thank
6: goodness.
5: Finally busted.
6: Yeah.
5: So you're going to be a lot more comfortable, but also have really nice weather on Sunday.
6: Yeah.
5: But unfortunately for Saturday, I mean, gosh, I would cancel those outdoor plans, to be honest.
6: Yeah.
5: You might have a small window, but in terms of driving 2 hours to take your family to the beach, I don't know. It might not be worth sitting in traffic for that one. I would push the trip to Sunday.
6: Yeah, there's Atlantic City. You got that stormy conditions, especially through Saturday afternoon. Sunday, again, is your best day to head to the beach. Well, smoke from the wildfires raging in Ontario and in Minnesota are sweeping across the Great Lakes and right into the Northeast. The air quality, it is rapidly deteriorating for millions across at least 12 states. Millions are experiencing rather some of the smoky skies. Fox News multimedia reporter Olivia Calmes spent the day in New York monitoring the smoke there.
4: I'm here in Ossining, New York, where this area off the Hudson, you can just see, is engulfed in this thick haze that's coming from wildfires in Ontario and Minnesota. And the horizon, you can see that detail is just gone. The blur on some of this tree line just shows you how much of that thick haze we're dealing with. And the color as well, you can see the white boat there in contrast to the yellow brownish sky. It almost looks like there's a sepia filter just put on that. It's just hanging over the Hudson here, and there's lower visibility and has been since earlier, and it's going to continue as well. Again, this came from wildfires burning in Ontario and Minnesota. Winds carried that smoke into the Northeast, and some of those fires produced dramatic video of a freight train surrounded by flames in Ontario, and that's the same smoke that we're seeing here, and it just shows how intense the fires are there at the source as well. Now dealing with reduced visibility, a hazy, filtered sky, and air quality concerns as well. Many people say it reminds them of the 2023 Canadian wildfire smoke event where people saw really orange colors outside their windows, not necessarily as severe.
7: I would say not nearly as bad, but still you step outside and it's hard to breathe. It's a big shock. It's super yellow, orangey, crazy colors that you wouldn't normally see.
4: Not only the color, but the smell is hanging in the air as well. I walked outside earlier and was just hit by that smoky smell that's lingering today. And the air quality continues to be in this unhealthy category for sensitive groups. So it might be smart to just stay inside more if you could today as this continues to linger in the Northeast. I'll send it back to you.
5: I think what makes this so tough is the humidity.
6: Absolutely.
5: We went through something similar in 2023, not as bad, but it was dry in 2023.
6: Yeah, big difference. Yeah, I mean, you basically can feel more of it. I feel like it wasn't quite as red this round as it was that year you were talking about. But, man, I felt it more than I did that
5: year. We'll feel it today.
6: Absolutely. And let's get to the Eastern Pacific. Tropical storm Eolita continues to strengthen. Warm waters from El Nino have really led to a buzz of activity in the Pacific. We had an active start. This is the fifth named storm here. We were a little quiet for a moment, but now things are waking up. Notice we've got three areas to highlight. Another one is an invest. This is going to be south of Hawaii, expected to move away from Hawaii, but likely going to see some rougher surf, especially on the western sides of the islands. Now, let's get right to what we've got behind Eolita. This one right on its heels has an 80% chance of development. We're likely going to get Fausto out of that one. Perhaps the one closer to Hawaii as well could get a name. Here's what we've got with Eolita. Continues to move to the west at 12 miles per hour. Still has some warm water to work with, so still expected to reach Category 1 hurricane status by the time we get into Friday, remain a hurricane at least until about late Sunday, and then moves into the cooler waters and some stronger winds that will help to rip this thing apart. Here's where it goes. You got one right there. The one I showed you on its heels goes up to the north, and then the steering mechanisms and the winds will take what's left off to the west. The other area that we're watching continues to move away from Hawaii. So those three, the one from Hawaii, rather, won't have an impact on Hawaii other than the big waves. Britta, here we go. You got one. I think that's going to be Fausto. You got another one on its heels, and that one likely going to be Genevieve. So we could get two named storms by the time we get into next week. Some of that moisture will likely be pulled up into the desert southwest and into portions of even as far as I'd say as sometimes places like Montana.
5: Yeah, even the northern Rockies can benefit from moisture.
6: Yeah.
5: Water temperatures, as we've been saying, ad nauseum. They are very warm. They're above average. We're in an El Nino pattern right now. This action's not going anywhere.
6: Right now,
5: all of the trajectories kind of buffer Hawaii, so we're getting away lucky at this point.
6: Yeah, I think we're going to get these two names and maybe even Hernan if we get what's off of Hawaii, even if it's a tropical system. And the forecast for the season has been for an above average season compared to what we've seen in years past based on those warmer waters and all because of El Nino.
8: Spence might be hurt. Messi resets. Messi driving in. Messi crossing back. Pop, there it is! Lautaro Martinez! Stoppage time! Go ahead, goal for Argentina!
5: What an ending! Awesome. Argentina took down England in a thrilling fashion yesterday afternoon and will now face Spain at the New Jersey, New York Stadium this Sunday. I'm avoiding every road in New Jersey because of this game. I'll be watching at home. Now, of course, there's going to be a third place playoff game as well. So France and England will be going against each other to determine that third place game. That game is being played in Miami and will be 5 p.m. Eastern time on Saturday. So if you're still looking at your team, you can watch that game on Fox. Meanwhile, let's take a look at our big number one placement here at the New York, New Jersey Stadium. The playoff, the big finale, it's going to be Sunday at 3 p.m. Eastern time. Perfect conditions. It's going to be a little warm, 84. But I mean,
6: that game yesterday with Argentina and England and the last 5 minutes was incredible. And Spain is ready for this. And Messi's ready for this. The world is ready for this. Both of them come in with incredible, I guess, history behind some of the most recent games that they've won and massive world stage performances. So looking forward to this one, Britta, especially the halftime show. I just got to say that, too.
5: Absolutely.
6: All right, here are the headlines we are tracking right now, sponsored by T-Mobile for Business. Number one, Texas just not getting a break. We've got more rain in the forecast. We've been dealing with flash flood emergencies for the morning hours. More rain coming in from the Pacific and the Gulf would lead to more in the way of some of these places experiencing more in the way of flash flooding. Plus, we've even had severe weather in both of these areas, including Uvalde and Kerr County, Kerrville, in the area affected as well. The wildfire smoke, by the way, is impacting dozens of states. This is coming in from Canada. That's moving over through the Great Lakes and into the Northeast. That's having an effect on air quality. It's getting to the highest level of AQI, especially closer to the northern Great Lakes, where it's considered hazardous. That means it's dangerous for everyone, no matter how healthy you are. Then we're also watching the Gulf. We're watching the potential for tropical development. It could be over near the Big Bend of Florida. It could also be in the southeast coast. We'll watch this closely as we go through the weekend ahead. Regardless of what happens, we're probably going to be dealing with a lot of rain for portions of Florida. All that and more just ahead.
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1: 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I'm Britta Merwin.
2: And I'm Craig Carrera. That Fox Weather Alert, due to the flooding that we've been watching in the state of Texas yet again, we have a flash flood emergency in Kerrville, Texas. We also have one for Uvalde County, Texas. Oh, my gosh. So here's a live shot from Kerrville, Texas, the Guadalupe River. We watched this closely. It's not at the stage we saw the 4th of July weekend a year ago, but it is rising, and that is a concern. And I'll tell you what, looking at the numbers, Britta, at 2:05 this morning, we were at 2.45 feet. Currently, we've jumped up about 15, almost 16 feet. So it's gone up almost 13 and a half feet in 3.5 hours.
1: Yeah, and you can tell the flow on the river very fast. This is a particularly dark camera. We're getting closer to daylight. And, of course, you can see some emergency lights that are lighting up the river. To Craig's point, a lot of sensitivity is needed in this situation, rightfully so. The river last year crested at 37 feet. The forecast crest right now in this situation is 20 feet. That's a difference. It's 17 feet lower. With that, I do give you some pause. That crest might have to be increased just a little bit. And I say that because the latest level is already at 17 feet, and we're still going to have heavy rain across Kerrville for the next 3 hours. And we still have a lot of water that's coming down from Hunt and Ingram, which is upstream on the Guadalupe River. So, you know, it's not the same situation as last year, but it's still very concerning. And we do have reports of evacuations that have been called and high water rescues that are ongoing, not only, you know, across Hill Country, but in Uvalde as well. Uvalde has actually seen more rain than we have picked up in Kerrville in the last couple days. That's where our second flash flood emergency is. And now we have a third. We just triggered a third one. They're going to add in Kendall County. So Kendall County is the adjacent county to the west of Kerr County. The Weather Service is adding them in on the flash flood emergency. Most likely this is following the Guadalupe River. This is an intricate river system across Texas Hill Country that gets the water down to the Gulf. It's a system that works really well until it's overwhelmed, and then it takes days for the water to work its way down. And with the water levels rising, that's the concern. This is a look at the Guadalupe River, thanks to our partners out of San Antonio. Look at the current. And this is the concern, folks. We have multiple roads that cross over the Guadalupe River in multiple locations. Highway 39 is one of them. And these are going to be the routes that nobody should be on. As you can tell, look, we got a turtle that's climbing out of the water as well. Wildlife is part of this. We have fire ants in Texas, and they've actually adapted to clumping together to survive flash flooding. Because, again, flooding is a natural process for Texas Hill Country. It is part of life out there, and it does get very scary sometimes. And so you have to be very careful with the wildlife and also the unknown structure of what the roads are like with water on top of them.
2: Let me give you some information from the National Weather Service about this flash flood emergency for the Guadalupe. They're talking specifically between Center Point and I believe it's Bergheim. I'm not sure exactly what that is, but they're talking about a particularly dangerous situation. When you look at the river gauge at Center Point, they say it has risen 32 feet in 4 hours and is expected to reach crest pretty shortly. So they're watching closely. That's a major concern there. Again, the Guadalupe River between Center Point and I believe that's Bergheim, B-E-R-G-H-E-I-M.
1: Yes. Bernie picked up a lot of rain over the last couple days. That's actually increased the flooding in San Antonio proper. We have creeks that run through San Antonio, which right now San Antonio just has light rain, but their water levels are increasing dramatically in San Antonio right now because of how much rain happened in Bernie yesterday, and now it's filtering down to the south. So again, an extremely concerning setup here. And on top of the flash flood warnings, we also have tornado warnings that are ongoing. It looks like they dropped the tornado warning northwest of Uvalde, but we still have that circulation. You can see it right there as I circle it south of Campwood. Campwood, another location very hard hit. We do have crews in the area, but safety is paramount here, folks. And we're getting word that it obviously is not safe. So we will bring you the latest information as it comes in, and our meteorologists behind scenes will continue to monitor the situation, not only with the tornado warnings, but also the flash flood emergencies as we continue to move on to our next story. because we definitely have a lot going on. It's not just the flooding that we've been tracking for the Lone Star State, but a lot of conditions that extend outside of Hill Country. We actually sent Fox weather correspondent Brandi Campbell to Texas to take a look at some of those hard hit communities. Here's a look at her report.
3: Well, we're taking you to the Texas Hill Country, where residents tell me they haven't seen flooding like this in over a decade. We're here in Burney, Texas, where you can see water is just taking over this road. This is usually a stream that looks nothing like this, but it is flowing strong here. And this is just one example of what they've seen here due to Wednesday's flooding.
4: We can't go down the short block anymore for a while.
5: Oh, I'm getting soaking wet.
6: Yeah, we gotta go.
7: I was at work and I was trying to get home before all of the road closures hit, but it was already bad enough to where I had to just park somewhere and wait it out.
8: South Central Texas has been in the bullseye for heavy rain this week, triggering catastrophic flooding in several communities. In a 48-hour time span, Burney, Texas had one of the higher rain totals after storms dumped more than 15 inches of rain. Runoff sent local creeks and streams raging across major roads. Cibolo Creek, which flows right through the heart of town, crested just under 23 feet. To put that into perspective, it's nearly six times higher than its average depth of just under 4 feet from over the last 2 weeks. Vehicles were seen submerged even as water went down. The city says a few rescues were performed to save people that were stranded. Resident Don Fonza shared this from his neighborhood, where they couldn't leave until the water receded.
9: Drains are so full that the water had backed up on this back street.
7: I really wasn't taking that serious until I just started to walk around the neighborhood and seeing we can't even get out of our neighborhood. So it's very important to follow those warnings. I've never seen it to this extent before.
1: Okay.
7: Again, I've only been here since 2014, so maybe the older residents might have experienced something else.
8: Meanwhile, a tornado impacted San Antonio. You can see damage at this busy shopping center called The Rim. The entrance of this movie theater took a hit. City officials say this nearby apartment complex suffered the worst damage after part of its roof was ripped off. Thankfully, no injuries or deaths have been reported in San Antonio, and the same goes for Burney.
3: Now, due to the level of flooding seen here, the mayor did sign a disaster declaration saying they will be requesting help during and after this flood event. For now, in Burney, Texas, I am Brandi Campbell, Fox Weather.
2: All right, turning to the tropics now, the Gulf and the Atlantic are showing signs of life. It's been relatively quiet, but now we're watching two areas. In fact, you'll see one highlighted by the National Hurricane Center. This is for portions of the northeastern corner of the Gulf, or maybe even the southeast, just off the coast. Another area that we're watching not on the map is far over into the eastern Atlantic, and that, by the way, is coming off the Cabo Verde Islands. Cluster of thunderstorms are watching closely. There is some dust between it, right on the front of it and behind it, and also some stronger winds, but there is some chance for that to see some kind of development. In the meantime, let's focus in on what's closer to home, because this one would have impacts closer to home and much quicker. There are some concerns with this. There is no storm that's developed yet, no area of low pressure. We'll watch this area right down to the south and see what develops. The models are having a bit of a tough time because we don't have anything that's developed just yet. But this exclusive Fox Weather Tropical Threat Model is on the lower end, showing potential development right in the Big Bend of Florida. The problem here is perhaps it develops closer to land. If it does, guess what? If it's over land, we don't have a tropical system. But look at the location. Look at the warmer water. So you watch closely, because the warm waters in the Gulf and in the Atlantic right off the coast there are very warm. Mm-hmm. But of course, if it's not feeding off of the warm waters off the water, then we don't have a tropical system, but we have a lot of rain.
1: And that's the most important thing.
2: Yep.
1: It's really easy to get distracted by the shiny names. Mm-hmm. You know, you get a name and it really catches your attention. You get a tropical depression and it catches your attention.
2: Yeah.
1: But it's important in these situations to focus on the impacts, because when you're talking about unorganized, weaker systems, the impact of heavy rain is the concern, and that is going to be there no matter what. So right now, the projections are calling for maybe a half a foot of rain for some spots in Florida over a couple days. And that's a big deal, where we would be concerned with a localized flooding concern. Smoke from the wildfires. These wildfires raging across Ontario, Canada, and also in Minnesota here in the U.S. And that smoke, It is sweeping across the Great Lakes in the Northeast, air quality rapidly deteriorating across 12 states, and millions are experiencing the smoky skies.
2: Fox 6 Milwaukee reporter Stephanie Quirk is live in Fox 6 live truck this morning, driving around the county. They're checking out some of the smoky conditions. Show us what you've got. I know you've got this vehicle where you can see that. I mean, it's a concern to be outside, so I'm glad that you're inside the car right now.
6: Yeah, thanks for having me on, Britta and Craig. Actually, we were planning on doing the hit outside, but our chief meteorologist, Rob Haswell, said if you don't have masks, to stay in the car. And you could smell the smoke in the car. We're going to flip this camera. Look at how hazy it is out here, guys. We're in kind of Ozaukee County, which is just north of Milwaukee County. And just even driving 20 minutes north, the conditions just got a lot worse to the point where, you know, obviously you can smell it inside the car, and really just you can feel it too, trouble breathing. This morning, even waking up, you know, it's almost like eerie out here, guys, but very, very, a lot of people impacted obviously by this, where everyone's impacted with those tiny particles in the wildfire smoke that can actually travel deep into the lungs and enter the bloodstream, health professionals say. So everyone's impacted by this, but specifically, you know, groups that are harder hit than others, like children. So it's really no joke, and it's very eerie. Look at that barn. Just a wild, wild sight here in Wisconsin, guys.
1: Yeah, it's definitely intense. I'm glad that you guys are heeding the warnings and staying inside your car. We agree with that recommendation
2: absolutely.
1: As well, Stephanie. That's Fox 6 Milwaukee reporter Stephanie Quirk reporting with a live update out of Wisconsin. But you can see her camera. She's spanning. Stephanie, stay safe with you and your crew today as you're exposed to that intense wildfire smoke.
2: Well, Fox Weather Alert, we're following a flash flood emergency in Kerr County, Texas, as well as Uvalde County. And we've got some that also include Kendall County. We're watching closely because a lot of these rivers we watch as they continue to rise. We have been watching the Guadalupe River, and one of those areas to watch is going to be closer to Center Point. So we continue to watch closely. We'll bring you the very latest. Stay with us, Fox Weather First. We'll be right back.
10: 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And that's the sound of a fraud alert from Wells Fargo flagging a charge for a pricey restaurant in Paris. Considering Claire isn't in Paris right now, that seemed odd to the bank and to Claire. Two taps later, Claire says nope to the charge and Wells Fargo is on the case. However you make money work, Wells Fargo can work with that.
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1: We are tracking a Fox weather alert across Texas Hill Country. The conditions across the Guadalupe River are unfolding to become more dramatic. It's very, very concerning what is happening. We do have some reports coming in from one of our river gauges in Center Point. Center Point is located southeast of Kerrville. That's a live look at Kerrville and the Guadalupe River. Obviously, a lot of sensitivity needs to go into this. It has only been a year since what unfolded on July 4th of last year. And yet again, this morning, we're facing conditions that could be similar in some spots. And it's important to point that out. In Center Point, we do have reports from the National Weather Service that we had a 32-foot rise in 4 hours in the Guadalupe River. And in Center Point, which is southeast of Kerrville, they feel and have enough evidence to say that they think that it's going to be at the level that they were facing a year ago on July 4th. Now, there's many locations across the Guadalupe River. You know, in Kerrville right now, we have the river stage at a moderate stage. Here's a look at the information from Center Point. Just to give you a reference here, Kerrville would be right under the N in the word Center Point, so upstream of the Guadalupe River. But we're about to get to record level. The record level at Center Point is around 39.5 feet. But again, to hear these intense words from the National Weather Service office, it really puts a great pause in the situation that's unfolding across Texas Hill Country. Craig, I want to bring you in on this conversation, of course, an evolving situation. We do have crews in the area, but even our crews are having trouble getting to one another because there's so much flooding.
2: Yeah, it's one of those situations where you do not want to be on the roads by any means. The National Weather Service out of Austin, San Antonio, issuing a tweet and also strong wording on their websites and trying to get messaging out to the public here, talking about the Guadalupe River between Center Point, Comfort, and Berkheim. We talked about that just moments ago. And with the river rising that quick at 32 feet in 4 hours, that's a major concern. By the way, the Guadalupe River in Kerrville has gone up about 13.5 feet in 3.5 hours.
1: Which is not as a dramatic increase as what they had last year.
2: Exactly.
1: But it's important to note that every stop along the river is different
2: right.
1: and unique.
2: It's one of those situations when you look at this, the image behind us, this is in Kerrville. Well, look how fast the water is moving. At this point, you worry that perhaps debris gets pulled into this. It could be any type of debris that's because it's going over its banks in some cases, and that could go downstream. Mm-hmm. You don't want to see that damming up against a bridge or anywhere because then you start to see that back up. So things can change in an instant, which is why it is important that you stay where you are. Not only do we have these flash flood emergencies in place, but we've also had tornado warnings and confirmed tornado warnings this morning. The influx of moisture coming in from the Pacific and the Gulf setting up right in this region, as Britta highlights there, look coming off of Mexico, and then we've got some coming in off of the Gulf. Right smack in the middle is the area that we're watching over portions of Texas dealing with the flooding. So as we look at some of the discussions, we're going to be dealing with this for a couple of hours with the rainfall, and the severe weather could still be a concern for us.
1: Important to note that we do have another flash flood emergency in Uvalde, where they have picked up more than 2 feet of rain in the last 48 hours. So a lot of Texas Hill Country being heavily impacted.
2: And a flash flood threat increasing as monsoon season arrives across the Southwest. We have flood watches in effect for most of Arizona and southern Arizona, watching closely. Deep tropical moisture continues to move to the north. We've also got some moisture coming in from the Pacific, the Gulf of California, the Eastern Pacific, also fueling some storms that we're going to watch closely. So having said that, with the monsoon in season, let's get to what we know right now. We go from the driest months across many cities across the Southwest to the wettest months. So I want to start off with that because in June, we don't average more than half an inch. Albuquerque would be one of those spots. And suddenly we jump up to 1 to 2 and even 3 inches of rain. We have a level 3 out of 4 flash flood threat that does include Tucson. We've seen some rescues come in from Tucson this week alone, and a lot of the moisture, you got a lot of it coming in off the Pacific as well, causing a concern here. I'd also watch the higher elevations in and around Flagstaff, and this goes into portions of southern Utah. Here's that moisture fetch coming in off of Baja. We also have some of the moisture coming in, part of it from the Gulf, not as much that is going to Texas, but you've got a lot of it coming through. Now, we've got a flash flood threat as we go through Friday, Saturday and Sunday. Level 2 for Friday and Saturday. The threat's still there. This does include some burn scar areas. But when we go through monsoon, Britta, it's not just about burn scars. It's every location. These showers and thunderstorms pick up about 2 or 3 o'clock in the afternoon. They move slowly. They produce a lot of rain. That rain fills the washes in the riverbeds, some of it making it into Southern California by Friday, all the way up into, believe it or not, the eastern half of the Pacific Northwest. So you'll deal with some scattered showers there today over eastern Washington and Oregon. The rain to come through Sunday, most of it confined to southern and central Arizona and into New Mexico, where widespread we could get 2 to 3 inches of rain. Some of these spots may get almost, in some cases, a year's worth of rain in a couple of days. And a new area to watch was designated in the Gulf. There's a low chance of development over the next 7 days, and impacts are uncertain besides the heavy rain. Fox Weather Hurricane Specialist Brian Norcross, he joined Weather Command yesterday to discuss the different forecast model monitoring that is going on with this potential storm.
3: Now, we have another way of looking at this with all the different models, including the Google AI model, the European AI model. That's what this one over here on the right is. That's from the European Center AI. It's been the most enthusiastic about developing a low, not necessarily a tropical low, but a low. And here you see the European is in red. The GFS is not really biting on this thing. So we have this cluster here of low pressure systems. Now, not tropical low pressure systems. This is just a plain old everyday kind of northern type low pressure system initially develops, but over very warm tropical waters, and sometimes they can switch over, as we've seen in the past, as we saw with Arthur not that long ago. All right, so here we are on Saturday. It's just all beginning about that time. And then watch what happens on Sunday. On Sunday, it doesn't really move very much, but we notice we get some more light blues in here. So the Google model is saying, okay, a little better chance, but the way you calculate the odds in this display we have here is look at any one model, like the Google model, and what do you see? Maybe 6 or 8 of those things, and divide by 50, and that'll tell you the percentage. So we're down in the low percents here. We're down in the 10 to 15% chance of things happening, and that's why the Hurricane Center has 20% on it. Some of the models have a little bit more. And then when we go toward next week, you see it's very uncertain exactly what's going to happen, because it might move over land, just kind of stretch out somewhere. There are a few, very few, that take it off to the west, but by far the most of them either dissipate it or keep it kind of in a band here, almost a frontal kind of band from North Florida on across the southeast. So anyway, another messy system. The big thing is rain, especially, as I said, the west coast of Florida, Tampa Bay area up I-75, and I kind of be ready for that. And we'll see exactly where the thing tracks and whether that heavy moisture gets into the southeast as well.
1: Well, he has spoken. We call him the king around here at Fox Weather. Certainly a wealth of information when it comes to tropical forecasting.
2: Sure. Yeah, let's get started with what we know today, this morning, right? Because he talked about forecast models. Mm-hmm. It's important to watch to see what they're doing every day.
1: Well, and we get a new suite of graphics, a new suite of computer model runs every 6 hours.
2: Exactly.
1: That we're diving into this data.
2: Yeah, and the latest still has a lemon, if you will. And lemon, it's a yellow color. And this is where we could see possible development. It is not a forecast cone. But the area to watch, we go from low chance to orange, which would be a medium chance, to red, high chance. Brady, having said that, you heard him talk about, you know, what we have going on here is a lot of warm water at the surface. Man, if it were to tap into some of that warmer waters, we'd be in business if it was a little farther south. But there are some indications that maybe it's closer to land. Then we have nothing.
1: Yep. And it's a wait and see. You know, yeah. We're talking about something that hasn't happened yet. And
2: right.
1: So the computer models are really working with, okay, my starting point could be here, which mm-hmm. means my end point could be here,
2: yeah.
1: Or it could be different. So we get a lot more clarity once we actually have an area of low pressure to track. That's anticipated to happen sometime this weekend. Again, is it over land, over water? That's really the game maker here, because yeah. If it's over water, we could get a tropical depression or storm. But to Brian Norcross's point, it's about impacts.
2: Yeah.
1: It's so easy to get distracted by the shiny things, folks, to get distracted by a name, because it would get the name Bertha if it was a storm. Mm-hmm. Don't fall for it. Fall for the impacts and listen to the impacts. We're going to have a lot of rain no matter what. It's not just Florida. It's also the southeast coastline that could have a lot of heavy rain.
2: Yeah.
1: Well, we want to thank you for trusting us here at Fox Weather, and we certainly appreciate you joining in on Fox Weather First.
2: Yeah, please download the app if you haven't already. It's completely free, especially when you've got so much going on as far as flash flooding events, tornadoes as well. Plus, the AQI is on there. You can figure out what it's doing in your neighborhood. We're with you for all seasons for all America, and we have more Fox Weather on the way.
4: I'm Brian Norcross with a Hurricane HQ Minute, looking back on Hurricane Harvey, which made its first landfall in the U.S. on the evening of August 25th, 2017. Harvey produced the most rainfall ever measured in a tropical system in the United States. About 5 feet of rain fell in Nederland, Texas. A steadily strengthening tropical storm was forecast up to landfall, but Harvey found a patch of extra warm water and exploded into a Category 4. And another concern was developing. Harvey was forecast to stall once it moved inland. Friday night, Hurricane Harvey made landfall near the town of Rockport, Texas, with peak winds estimated at 130 miles per hour. As Harvey's winds were ripping across the coastal areas north of Corpus Christi, the flooding concern from days of heavy rain across southeast Texas, including Metro Houston, was increasing. But nobody imagined the stunning rainfall that overwhelmed Houston's flood control systems. The initial forecast of 20 inches of rain seemed like a lot, until the forecast was increased to 40 inches and finally 50. For 5 days, the water poured from the sky, peaking at over 6 inches an hour. Over 300,000 homes and businesses were flooded, and an estimated 500,000 cars as well. The bill from Harvey is only behind Katrina, with damages totaling over $150 billion in modern dollars. And most of the damage came when Harvey was only a tropical storm.
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1: 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I'm Britta Merwin.
2: And I'm Craig Herrera, speaking specifically about Texas this morning, where we've had a number of flash flood emergencies in place, one of them in Kerrville, Texas.
1: Yeah, this is the same area that just over a year ago, we lost over 100 people. So a lot of respect and pause needs to go into this coverage, because, of course, we want to keep it by the facts. But the facts are, this is a bad situation. You're looking at the Guadalupe River. Right now in Kerrville, it's at a moderate flood stage below the level where we were at about a year ago. It is rising, and it is moving very quick. You can see some emergency lights kind of giving you a look at the flow of the river. We do have crews in the area. We're doing our best to connect with them, but as you can imagine, conditions beyond not safe at this hour. In addition to what's happening in Kerrville, we have a second flash flood emergency in Uvalde. That's over 100 miles away off to the southwest of Kerrville. And we've actually had more rain in Uvalde over the last couple days than we have in Kerrville. So a dramatic and unfolding situation. We also have two tornado warnings that are north of Uvalde. Uvalde had a confirmed tornado overnight. So to say the least, a lot to cover. Craig, let's head up into Kerrville first.
2: Yeah.
1: That's where we have conditions that unfortunately are evolving and changing very quickly. Mm-hmm. The Weather Service giving very aggressive verbiage for folks that live in Centerpoint. I'm going to highlight it on the map because Centerpoint's actually, you know, hard to point out on the map. It's right there where I put the locator. It's between Kerrville and Comfort. And Comfort just went under a flash flood emergency, so now we have three. But the verbiage from the National Weather Service office in regards to Centerpoint, very, very concerning.
2: Yeah, they were talking about this wave of water headed down the river, which is a major concern there. They even mentioned perhaps in the specific area rivaling some of the wave heights or the flooding that we saw a year ago in Kerrville. Again, a different location, but regardless, I mean, it's still an area to watch. There's Comfort right smack in the middle here. Just upstream, the Guadalupe at Kerrville rose about, say, 13 and a half feet in just 3.5 hours. So this is an ongoing situation, and we've got plenty of locations there. By the way, the river here has gone 16 feet in 30 minutes for the Guadalupe in Comfort. 16-foot
1: rise. Located right here, downstream of Centerpoint. Conditions really starting to get scary in Texas Hill Country. We do want to bring in Robert Ray, our senior

0: photographer is stuck on the other side of this flooding on Main Street here in Udalvi. We cannot get to each other. And I'm going to turn the camera, guys, just so I can kind of walk around and show you this situation. Just stand by 1 second as I do that. So let me just give you the lowdown of what happened last night. About 12:30, 1 a.m. Central Time. I mean to tell you, the rain, the thunder, and the lightning persisted for 2 hours straight. It sounded to me like a hurricane outside with winds as well. It was just absolutely brutal. The hotel windows were shaking, and this is the outcome of the rain last night. All of these creeks, rivers, and streams, and by the way, I'm being very careful walking into this. I already tested this out, have exploded, and they are going all over this town of Udalvi. A trooper told me when I was trying to get to my photographer this morning who came in from Austin last night, he said, you know, basically the town is split into five areas of flood zones right now, and it's impossible to traverse anywhere in here. This is the Taylor Slough right now, coming over a bridge, quite literally. I don't want to go any further than this because I'm in about a foot of water. Let me just see if I could show you that right now. You see my feet down there. That's what I'm dealing with right here. I just don't want to go much further. 6 inches can sweep you away, and I'm pushing the envelope right now. So I'm going to actually back up. But you could see how much water is coming through and across. And this is just one scene. When I left my hotel about an hour ago trying to get to my photographer, I took many different roadways and kept running into situations exactly like this. Yesterday, if we thought yesterday was bad, I think this morning is potentially even worse. And I'm trying to make my way through up here. You see emergency officials over there on high ground doing what they can. And then there was a ton of fire trucks and police trucks here a second ago. They've retreated back as the water is rising. And this looks like some sort of military vehicle. Actually, that's a police. Let me see if I can zoom in on exactly what's going on there. That is a first responder truck moving down the roadway, heading through and powering through these floodwaters. That's exactly what you need to get through all of this. But in the distance, which is quite a ways, probably a football field, you see all of those emergency vehicles. And we've got one standing guard here. This is Border Patrol. They have come in to assist all of these issues in the past few days, along with the Texas State Patrol, the Uvalde Police, and also the Texas Game Wardens as well. So let me just flip the camera again. I'm going to try to get up to these emergency crews, and it may get a little dark here, and I'll walk as fast as I can. But, you know, yesterday we saw all these swift water rescues, at least 25, according to officials here on the ground. And I got to think that we are in a much deeper situation here this morning. Again, it's hard to explain the fury of the rain and the winds and the thunder and lightning in the middle of the night. But I will tell you, man, those windows were banging, and it sounded like there was a tropical storm or even a Cat 1 hurricane outside. That's how intense this was. I'm not surprised to see these roadways in the situation they are. And anyone watching, you know, certainly we wish we could have a better a lit live shot for you, but that's the way this goes. Yeah. In a situation,
1: you're doing a great job, Robert.
0: This fluid and this dangerous, but yeah, it is what it is. I'm going to try to get up there.
1: I know that walking. While you're walking, I'm going to let you catch your breath. For people that are watching, what Robert's doing is really tough. You're trudging through floodwater, trying to control your breath while doing a live report, and you're giving life-saving information to Texans. So thank you, Robert, for your hard work. I do want to talk about your experience. You were talking about the winds and the rain while you're trying to sleep. We had a confirmed tornado southwest mm-hmm. of Uvalde around 3 o'clock in the morning, and then we had multiple tornado warnings that were surrounding. I mean, if you're in downtown Uvalde, you had one to your east and one to your west that were rocking for like 2 hours and did not move. So that makes sense. Did you get an alert on your phone for a tornado warning? Because, again, it depends on where you're specifically located in Uvalde.
0: So I did. And the phone kept going off. In fact, imminent threat for flooding, tornado warning alerts that kept going off. In fact, so many that it was hard to keep up with. And, you know, obviously during that period, anyone that was sleeping was awoken with this fury of, I mean, just, I'm just not, put it this way, I'm not surprised to see all of this activity here this morning based upon last night. I'm going to turn the camera.

0: I'm finally.
1: Well, there was a lot of pre-positioning too. Governor Greg Abbott called a state of emergency before there was one drop of rain in Texas. That initiated a series of events, and that's why they call for a declaration of emergency, so those pieces can be put into place. But there was pre-positioning not only with high water rescue teams at the state level and the federal level, but I know the Cajun Navy, they pre-deployed. We actually interviewed them on the show 2 days ago, and they're currently covering flooding in Missouri and deployed crews ahead of time to Texas. Robert, you're giving us a really good image here of all the police cars obviously trying to block the road because you just walked out of the floodwater that they're trying to keep the local public out of.
0: That's right. Yeah. And the water is continuing to rise down there on these main roads. And they just don't want anyone to get even close. The fire trucks that came down there, they couldn't make it through that flood water. Like you saw that big truck, that emergency truck that made it through because of how high it is. But yeah, you can see local police or not local. It's just local. Yeah, this is Uvalde police on the ground here. And they are discussing probably what is next. And when it's this fluid, it's very tough to make decisions and figure it out, especially if there are people that are trapped and need to be rescued. This is a tough go right now. The only way in is boats or those huge trucks, which even then they can get stuck as well. And by the way, Brittany, we saw those big trucks that I just showed, you know, during Hurricane Harvey. I remember that so well. They're telling me to move. Indeed, here's another truck. I don't know if this guy's going to just try to come through or police are going to figure this out. Texas A&M Task Force Search and Rescue. Here you go. Let's see if we can just kind of get a listen in here. So, hang on.
2: A semi got stuck.
0: They're saying a semi just got stuck trying to go through there. But anyway, guys, I mean, that's the situation right now. I'm going to try to move as much as I can on foot and bring alternative views to this. Light should be up in about 45 minutes, I believe, or so, and then we'll have a better view. And hopefully I can hook up with my photographer, but that may take a while. And you can see all the fire and rescue teams coming in.
3: Yeah, be safe out there, Robert. We'll continue to check in with you throughout the morning. I know you've got more updates for the rest of the Fox family here. Be safe, and we're going to check in with you as we continue to watch all that unfolds in Uvalde, also into Kerrville as well.
1: An unfolding situation between Uvalde, Texas, and Kerrville, Texas. We have three active flash flood emergencies that are ongoing at the same time. We just got the wrap-up from Robert Ray. He is covering the flash flood emergency in Uvalde, where in Kerrville, we're getting some very dangerous wording from the National Weather Service.
3: Yeah, talking about the rivers coming up here closer to Center Point, similar to what we saw just a year ago when we saw the massive flooding, deadly at that, in Kerrville. A very touchy situation, very delicate situation, but one that we need to watch closely as flooding continues to go on this morning before the sun has even come up. We've also got some tornado warnings in place in some of these counties. Stay with us. Fox Weather First. We'll be right back.

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1: An ongoing Fox weather alert. Thank you for staying with us this morning. I'm Brenna Merwin alongside Craig Herrera. We have a dangerous situation that's unfolding across Texas Hill Country with multiple flash flood emergencies that are ongoing. We just checked in with our senior weather correspondent, Robert Ray in Uvalde. This is an overhead shot where we do have passable roads. Robert was walking through a foot of water. So again, it depends on where you are located in Uvalde, how intense the situation is. We do have rain rates. That's how much rain you're getting per hour. Vastly improving for Uvalde. The heavy rain has now moved out of our flash flood emergency area. So hopefully those water levels will continue to drop. Right now, Robert is not next to his photographer because the flooding is so bad. Now, where conditions are getting worse is by Kerrville. And this is really tough to pass along. We're going to do this with a lot of respect and caution, especially considering what happened last year. But there's no way to get around the facts. Folks, this is a really bad situation. And we do have spots of the Guadalupe River southeast of Kerrville that could be matching what we saw on July 4th. And I say that with an extreme amount of pause. This is a community that has been very, very hurt by what has happened a year ago. And so we do recognize that. We're going to keep that in mind. We have active tornado warnings that are happening. They are radar confirmed, but we do, or pardon me, radar indicated. We did have a radar confirmed tornado hit Uvalde, and talking to Robert, he heard the wind. So very likely that we do have that type of damage locked up in Uvalde. What happens as we move forward? We're going to have a rough 3 to 4 hours for Kerrville. Conditions will continue to improve for Uvalde. We still have some light rain in the area, but all of this thunderstorm activity from Del Rio and the border, it's going to be moving north of Kerrville, upstream the Guadalupe River from places like Kerrville and Centerpoint and Comfort. That's going to send more water into the watershed, and we'll continue to see rises. And the rises are staggering. Centerpoint, which is located right between these two flash flood emergencies, they had, what was it, Craig, a 32-foot rise? Yeah, 32-foot rise at Centerpoint in 4 hours.
2: Yeah, exactly.
1: We had a 16-foot rise in 30 minutes.
2: Yeah,
1: these are insane increases on the Guadalupe River. We do have evacuations that are ongoing as well as high water rescues.
2: To your point, that 16-foot rise on the Guadalupe at Comfort in the past 30 minutes, the river has risen 22 feet in 50 minutes. You go to, this is coming in and out of the National Weather Service, Austin, San Antonio. You click on this, and they mentioned that the river gauge has risen 32 feet in 4 hours.
1: This and is at Comfort?
2: In Comfort.
1: Okay, I'm going to pull up the gauge.
2: Yeah.
1: So just so you guys can see the river gauge with the information that Craig's giving you, I'm going to pull up Comfort right now.
2: Yeah, and this is tough because they also mentioned a large and deadly flood wave moving down the Guadalupe River.
1: Which is in progress. We just had another increase. I don't know if you guys saw this. This river gauge is live. You're seeing the live data come in. We just had another jump up. Now we're up to probably about, well, right here. That's updated, 27.65. So right now, that 16-foot rise in 30 minutes, that has been surpassed.
2: At this point, they had also mentioned it is expected to reach a crest similar to the July 4th, 2025 catastrophic flood event that we had. Again, this is for Comfort, not specifically for Kerrville. Sensitive, nonetheless, because it's still fresh in our minds. It's only been a year.
1: Years. And this whole area.
2: This entire region.
1: A lot of us focus on what happened in Kerrville, and for the right reasons, right?
2: Sure.
1: But there was a lot of widespread damage that happened across the Guadalupe River and also other rivers in Texas. So there's a lot of Texans that are waking up in the middle of the night with a lot of anxiety because they just went through this a year ago, and now they find themselves in a similar situation. We'll continue to track this behind scenes, but we do want to move on to our other lead story. It is the wildfire smoke. For folks that live in the Great Lakes and the Northeast, this is very concerning because of the air quality. This morning, we are waking up to multiple sites with hazardous air quality, meaning even if you're the healthiest athlete, you run triathlons. It doesn't matter. You can't go outside this morning. There's a look at the skies right now in Cleveland, Niagara Falls. You can't even make out the falls this morning. But we want to show you how things progressed. We took a time lapse of Mackinac City, Michigan. This is a massive bridge. 7 a.m. Tuesdays on the left, 7 a.m. just 24 hours later on Wednesday is on the right. You can't even see the bridge.
2: I can't see the towers at all. And this, unfortunately, is having an impact on not only the air quality, but of course, the air that you're breathing. So it's not just about visibility, poor visibility, making it awful on the commute, but also what you're inhaling. The particulate matter is smaller. One grain is smaller than a grain of dust, and that can easily get into your lungs, which is a concern. And this extends all the way from the Great Lakes, including Minnesota, Wisconsin, down through the northern portions of the Ohio River Valley and right into the Northeast. You throw in heat and humidity, and it's just that much worse. It complicates and the issues out there. A lot of us are waking up to the highest level of AQI, which is considered hazardous. Mm-hmm. To your point, Britt, at this point, it's unsafe for everyone. You could be the best athlete in the world. That particulate matter that can get into your lungs is a concern. You want to wear a mask if you have to go outside, and if you can't, I'd even wear goggles at this point if you're in that hazardous situation. And there doesn't look like it's going to be a whole lot in the way of improvement. Look how widespread this extends all the way to portions across the Northeast. In the Northeast, you can actually smell it. The heat and humidity, if you were outside yesterday, it only takes 5 minutes to be outside, and you will notice the big difference. The humidity is having a big impact on what we're feeling and inhaling.
1: And we went through something similar June of 2023, about, 3 years ago.
2: Right.
1: And at that point, we had dry air. Mm-hmm. The humidity is a huge game changer in this type of a setup. It feels different. And of course, it's allowing for isolated thunderstorms to still mm-hmm. develop because it's hot out there and we have the humidity in place. So despite the fact that we have the smoke, we still have that complicated scenario. Let's take a look at where we go from here, where the prevailing winds are going to push more smoke. Right now, it's certainly over the Northeast. And as we take a look at our afternoon forecast, we're going to have more plumes of smoke. Today's going to be just as rough as yesterday. In fact, as we take you through Thursday night, we still have smoke that is very impactful. The Great Lakes will not get a break. I-80 northward of New York City, you think Boston, Burlington, Vermont, you guys will have improved conditions by the time we get to Friday afternoon and evening. So this is a marathon where air quality is going to be top of mind. You can get that information for free on our app. Just download the app and check that AQI to know if it's safe to go outside or not.
2: Watching this, we do have teams across the country monitoring the smoke from the fires that continue to burn in Canada and even portions of the northern tier in our country.
1: Fox weather correspondent Katie Byrne is in Cleveland this morning. Katie, good to see you. Tough conditions, that's for sure. How are things looking this morning? Like visually, what are you seeing across Cleveland?
0: It's certainly hazy here and pretty gray, and the smell of the smoke is very strong. I want to pan up to some of these tall buildings to give you a better idea of how thick that smoke is here in Cleveland. Interestingly, I've been stopping some people walking by on the street. People that I've talked to haven't realized that this is coming from those Canadian wildfires just yet, but then it gives them that insight to then want to spend the rest of the day as much inside as possible.
1: Plumes of smoke. Today's going to be just as rough as yesterday. In fact, as we take you through Thursday night, we still have smoke that is very impactful. The Great Lakes will not get a break. I-80 northward of New York City, you think Boston, Burlington, Vermont, you guys will have improved conditions by the time we get to Friday afternoon and evening. So this is a marathon where air quality is going to be top of mind. You can get that information for free on our app. Just download the app and check that AQI to know if it's safe to go outside or not.
2: Watching this, we do have teams across the country monitoring the smoke from the fires that continue to burn in Canada and even portions of the northern tier in our country.
1: Fox weather correspondent Katie Byrne is in Cleveland this morning. Katie, good to see you. Tough conditions, that's for sure. How are things looking this morning? Like visually, what are you seeing across Cleveland?
0: It's certainly hazy here and pretty gray, and the smell of the smoke is very strong. I want to pan up to some of these tall buildings to give you a better idea of how thick that smoke is here in Cleveland. Interestingly, I've been stopping some people walking by on the street. People that I've talked to haven't realized that this is coming from those Canadian wildfires just yet. But then it gives them that insight to then want to spend the rest of the day as much inside as possible. We got in late last night. I noticed the smell of the smoke even inside my hotel room. So it's really something that you can't miss. And the Midwest and the Northeast are expected to see some of the thickest smoke today. So you mentioned that heat and humidity blanketing the region, kind of making things even worse. We've already, are aware of the fact that when you've got unusually dry, hot, windy conditions, you could see more wildfires spread even more quickly. And on the U.S. side of things, over in northeastern Minnesota, Thousands of campers were told to leave campgrounds in the Superior National Forest because of wildfires popping up there. So something else to monitor for us in the Midwest area. But you could also see over on the Canada side these terrifying moments for a train crew moving through northern Ontario. Flames pushing right up against the train car there before the crew was safely evacuated. At last check, we know there are nearly 900 active wildfires burning across Canada right now, and the warnings about unhealthy air conditions stretch from Minnesota to New Hampshire and Cape Cod. Those air quality alerts, including some major cities along the I-95 corridor like Boston, New York, Philly, Baltimore, and Washington. We know the smoke is expected to drift south as we get into the day and the rest of the week. And then, of course, forecasters say relief is on the way with rain and storms moving into the region. But for now, it's something you can't miss here in Cleveland. And folks who live here were telling me yesterday, nothing like this was happening. So today is really the peak of what they're seeing in terms of that Canadian wildfire smoke. Guys.
2: To your point, I mean, even if you got some rain that comes through, we have thunderstorms across portions of the Northeast. It really doesn't help out that much. You can still smell it. You can still feel it. In some senses, not only that you're inhaling it, but just being outside, your eyes start to burn a little bit. I don't know if you felt that yesterday, but you could smell it and you can actually feel it on your eyes, I guess. Well, they were itchy for me yesterday.
0: I've noticed some people, you know, coughing into their elbows as they're walking through. I myself feel very dry, like in my throat. That's the first thing that I've noticed. But I didn't get much sleep last night either. I have a little headache brewing. I'm wondering if that's related to the smoke or just lack of sleep.
2: It could be a combination
1: of both. Tough conditions.
0: Yeah.
1: We checked in with our Fox partners in Wisconsin, Katie,
2: yeah,
1: and they weren't even able to get out of their car because their concentration is higher than in Ohio.
0: Wow.
1: And they didn't have masks. So the recommendation was stay in your vehicle.
2: Yeah, good point.
1: Hopefully your concentrations don't get as high in Cleveland today. But please be careful to you and your crew. That's Katie Byrne reporting live in Cleveland. There
0: Got
1: you go.
0: It.
1: She's prepared.
2: Good.
1: Good job, Katie. Yeah, definitely good to sort of, you know, pull back the curtains and let people know at home that we are keeping safety in mind. And as we continue to track the flash flood emergencies in Texas Hill Country, this is a live look at Uvalde. So Uvalde is just one area that we're concerned about. Right now, they're getting a break from the rain, which is much needed. They still have some light rain that will be moving into the area. Unfortunately, where it is more concerning and radar trends showing an increased threat is in Kerrville, Texas. They faced this threat just a year ago. And there are spots along the Guadalupe River where the National Weather Service office is warning us that the conditions could be just as dire as they were a year ago. It's important to note that there's different cities along the Guadalupe River. If you're not familiar with Texas Hill Country, you're probably going to imagine that's the entire river. But there is a good chunk. We're talking about miles and miles of the Guadalupe River that are under a flash flood emergency. One of the hardest hit areas is Center Point, which is right there, right on the bridge of those two flash flood emergencies.
2: And you know what's tough about this, Brett? Let's go a little bit wider. I just want to show them real quick, because not only are you dealing with the flooding, but you also have tornado warnings.
1: I'm going to actually switch to a different radar. This is our level one, so it gives you a really good tight view. But here's...
2: That's exactly
1: a wider view to show you the moisture inflow. I'm assuming that's what you want
2: exactly.
1: to discuss.
2: You see what's coming in off of Mexico, the deeper shade of gray. That's coming in off the Pacific. So you've got moisture coming in off the Pacific at the lower and the mid levels, right? Because it's traveling all the way from the Pacific. You also have moisture that's coming in from the Gulf, humid, moist air coming in from the Gulf. They converge in this location. Then you got an MCV. It's just basically that circulation that's letting these storms. That counterclockwise rotation. You can see those storms forming right where this is all converging. And then to the north of there, look at the possibility as we go through the morning hours. There's another spin.
1: This is brand new.
2: Do you see that counterclockwise? Brand new, exactly.
1: Yeah, the Weather Service has just updated us that they're concerned about rain rates developing across I-20 that could trigger additional flooding. Mm-hmm. It's important to note that when we see these bullseyes move up to the north, that doesn't mean that the threat is over down to the south. We have big concerns for the Guadalupe River.
2: Well, think about all those rivers that are feeding into some of the other rivers that are trying to, you know, get rid of their water
1: into
2: the Gulf.
1: Well, right now in San Antonio, San Antonio just has light rain this morning, but we're seeing big rises on their creeks and rivers because everything is flowing down because the end game is getting it to the Gulf of Mexico. In fact, I have a river basin graphic. This is from our meteorologist here at Fox Weather, working Weather Command this morning. And this shows you the watershed. So the end game is get the water to the Gulf. And there's an intricate system that works really well until there's too much rain.
2: Right.
1: And now across Hill Country, we're facing two things. Flash flooding from too much rain falling from the sky. I mean, we have rain rates that have exceeded 5 inches of rain per hour in the overnight. But at the same point, we have river flooding.
2: Right.
1: The river's starting to fill up. This is day three of intense rain. And eventually, in these scenarios, they meet each other.
2: Right.
1: And that's when it gets scary. And unfortunately, that is what we're facing along the Guadalupe River around Centerpoint and Comfort and Kerrville as well.
2: And to your point, at this point, the rivers are moving so fast, they pick up debris, whether that's logs, whether that's buildings or structures or portions of it. And when you get that, sometimes you get damming somewhere along the river, and that damming makes the water expand and fill those lower lying areas.
1: And sometimes the damming breaks.
2: And then it breaks, and then you got another wall of water. So these are all things we need to watch closely. It's now casting
1: Look
2: that we're
1: this.
2: Going through. Big jump there.
1: Just an update on the Comfort, Texas gauge. This is along the Guadalupe River, southeast of Kerrville. They've had almost an 18-foot rise in 30 minutes. Yeah. Imagine a river coming up 18 feet in 30 minutes. I mean, you're talking about a real visual. You would see the water trying to come at you from the riverbed. And so they're about to get to major flood stage. The record, by the way, for Comfort is what happened last year. Their record sits at, let's see, for Comfort.
2: Oh, no, Comfort.
1: 39.6 feet. And they're talking about possibly getting up to that level.
2: Yeah, stay with us as we watch that. It's a Fox Weather Alert following these flash flood emergencies that are going on in and around portions of Texas, including Kerr County, Kendall County as well. And we've been watching Uvalde closely. Robert Ray is down there giving us some live updates. More on that when we return. This is Fox Weather First.
3: 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Two taps later, Claire says nope to the charge and Wells Fargo is on the case. 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
3: A Fox weather alert this morning as we track a very dangerous situation unfolding across Texas Hill Country. Thank you for staying with us on Fox Weather. I'm Britta Merwin.
4: And I'm Craig Herrera. We began with that alert this morning. Flash flood emergencies extending across Texas. It does include Kerrville. We also have some in Kendall County, Kerr County. We just talked about Uvalde dealing with it. Here's a live shot from Kerrville, Texas. I know it's difficult to see, but if you look at the center of your screen, you can see the water moving underneath the light and how quickly it is moving. And these rivers we're watching closely as they continue to go, especially closer to Center Point.
3: Yes, those are spotlights that they're putting on the river. So again, part of the danger here is the time of day, everything unfolding overnight. And there's a lot of sensitivity that needs to go into this. We're only a year past what happened on July 4th. We have three flash flood emergencies that are ongoing right now. One in Uvalde. That's where we have our senior correspondent, Robert Ray. Conditions in Uvalde are going to be getting better. The rain has moved out, and what's going to be moving in is light rain. Where conditions are going downhill is up across the Guadalupe River. Kerrville all the way down to Center Point. We have a lot more rain that's going to filter into the area. These thunderstorms that are triggering tornado warnings, by the way, in the Rio Grande Valley, they're going to be moving north of where we have the flash flood emergency. They're really slow moving. This is like at a crawl spot or pace, pardon me. But that rain will fall north of the flash flood emergencies and into the watershed. So it's this complicated scenario here where we're tracking the flash flooding from the intense rain. Mm-hmm. I mean, we've had rain rates estimated at 5 inches rain per hour.
4: Yes, 5+. Yeah, in some cases. Since early this morning, since Britt and I got in, say this would have probably been 3 o'clock Eastern when we were watching. So 2 o'clock Central time, watching the local coverage out there as well. Mm-hmm. And so it's been ongoing all night. They had the tornado warnings. They had the flash flood warnings. And by the way,
3: the
4: rivers are going up. Yeah. 20 minutes ago, the National Weather Service, Austin, San Antonio, is saying 16 foot rise on the Guadalupe River at Comfort in 30 minutes. And the river having risen 22 feet in 50 minutes.
3: There's Comfort right here.
4: Right there.
3: In Center Point, which is right here at the locator. I know that you don't see the town. It's a small town. But Center Point is right between Kerrville and Comfort, right where I put the locator. Mm-hmm. In Center Point, they had a 32-foot rise in 4 hours and a 17-foot rise in 30 minutes.
4: Yeah.
3: It's very concerning what is happening along the Guadalupe River. We do have more heavy rain that's in the area. Mm-hmm. Let's go ahead and pull up some river gauges. We'll go with Kerrville first. Mm-hmm. Of course, a lot of concern there. Right now at the Kerrville gauge, we're not facing the same scenario as we did last year. With that said, it's bad. Yeah. We have moderate flooding that is continuing, and we're going to see another big increase. We're sitting at 14 feet right now. We're expecting it to increase to 22. So we're going to have a 6-foot rise in the next several hours to major flood stage.
4: And look at the spikes.
3: Yeah, and you notice how it goes up and down, up and down. Craig was just talking about the debris. We get debris, it chunks up, kind of chokes up the river. Everything flows outside
4: like
3: the river.
4: Dam.
3: And then sometimes those dams break. Mm-hmm. So this is a fluid situation. It's changing per the minute.
4: And you can't guess where that's going to happen any time that we get damming like that. It just happens wherever the debris is coming in. Could be a bridge. It could be more debris piling on top of each other.
3: And it's unpredictable.
4: Unpredictable.
3: A computer model for hydrology is not going to pick that up. Here's the Comfort gauge. So this is downstream from Kerrville. And this is where they are expecting it to be just as bad as last year. That's where they've had almost an 18-foot rise in 30 minutes. If you can imagine a river increasing 18 feet.
4: That's almost two stories.
3: In 30 minutes.
4: Let's go out there live right now as we've been watching the situation unfold. We're going to Fox Weather senior correspondent Robert Ray in Uvalde this morning, monitoring the situation. Robert, I know you had a tough time reaching your photographer this morning. No surprise when you look at the rivers, also the streets, the roads. A lot of these have been closed off, or if they haven't been closed off, they might be underwater, and you certainly don't want to go through them. It's tough to get to all of these roads.
1: Good morning, Craig, Britta, everybody. In fact, it's impossible. First responders can't even get through unless you're in a very large, almost SWAT-like vehicle that's raised up. And you can see everybody coming through here with the first responders in the distance right now. That is all underwater, that bridge. And I'm actually just going to see who this is. This actually might be are you Zach? No, you're not Zach. You're a first responder. I'm sorry. I thought that was my photographer whom had just made the way over here. It looked just like him. But you could see, I'm going to switch the camera angle, guys. So let me just tell anybody who's watching this. I am operating this live report on the iPhone via the LiveU smart app. LiveU is a technology we use to get our signals out all over the world. Normally, there's a photographer behind here. But look, this is a very fluid situation. Sometimes in flash floods, when towns get inundated like Uvalde right now, you can't reach each other. And that's the situation we're in. So you can see police are gathering here right now in the distance. It's going to take me too long to get down there to show you that rushing water over the bridge as I did about a half hour ago. But I'll show you that again coming up in the next hour. But that is the problem. Police officers tell me that essentially this town is cut in five parts right now, meaning there are roadblocks and you just can't get around anywhere. You can't circumnavigate, unfortunately, because one road leads to another flooded road. And we thought it was bad yesterday with all the search and rescue going on, at least 25 people that were rescued by first responders. Amazing work by those men and women in the air and on the ground, I have to say. We've got at least 2 feet of rain that has fallen in the past 72 hours here in Uvalde. And last night between 1 and 3 a.m. amidst tornado warnings, we were getting, I have to say, at least 3 inches of rain per hour. The windows were banging. The wind was roaring. It sounded like a tropical storm outside. And now we see the results as we await the light to come up here this morning in Uvalde, Texas, hill country that has just been hit so hard. Guadalupe River overflowing its banks up into that's crackling. I think we're in for some more precipitation here, unfortunately, as you see first responders that are lined up on this road blockading it. No one is getting through, guys. Back to you.
3: Robert, a lot of moving parts here. You did bring up what's going on in Kerrville. Looking at current radar trends, we actually still have heavy rain moving through Kerrville while you guys in Uvalde are taking a slight pause from the heavy rain. You covered the flooding in Kerrville. Obviously, a lot of sensitivity is needed in this moment. How are you processing this?
1: Yeah, a lot of sensitivity for sure with this community. It's not good when they're in situations like this and people have a hard time, right, comprehending it. The way I process it is I compartmentalize this, as I always do on all of these stories. I go right at it. I respect the first responders. I look people in the eyes who are going through it, and I get a feel, a real intuitive feel for the situation. I'm here to help just as much as everybody else. And try to make sure that everyone is safe and get the information out. That's the key. That's the job. And that's the way we go at it here at Fox Weather.
3: Yeah, absolutely. Robert, thank you so much for the update out of Uvalde, Texas. That is our senior correspondent, Robert Ray, reporting live from Uvalde. As Robert mentioned, we are tracking men
1: lined up on this road, blockading it. No one is getting through, guys. Back to you.
3: Robert, a lot of moving parts here. You did bring up what's going on in Kerrville. Looking at current radar trends, we actually still have heavy rain moving through Kerrville while you guys in Uvalde are taking a slight pause from the heavy rain. You covered the flooding in Kerrville. Obviously, a lot of sensitivity is needed in this moment. How are you processing this?
1: Yeah, a lot of sensitivity for sure with this community. It's not good when they're in situations like this and people have a hard time, right, comprehending it. The way I process it is I compartmentalize this, as I always do on all of these stories. I go right at it. I respect the first responders. I look people in the eyes who are going through it, and I get a feel, a real intuitive feel for the situation. I'm here to help just as much as everybody else. And try to make sure that everyone is safe and get the information out. That's the key. That's the job. And that's the way we go at it here at Fox Weather.
3: Yeah, absolutely. Robert, thank you so much for the update out of Uvalde, Texas. That is our senior correspondent, Robert Ray, reporting live from Uvalde. As Robert mentioned, we are tracking many problems, even far away from Uvalde in Kerrville, which isn't too far away, but we're talking more than 100 miles off to the northeast, where the Guadalupe River continues to rise. It's dark there now, but the sun is going to be coming up as we continue here on Fox Weather. We'll bring you the latest of the flooding across Texas Hill Country. Stay with us.
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3: Thank you for staying with us here on Fox Weather First as we continue to track a Fox Weather Alert. I'm Britta Merwin. We have a dangerous situation that is unfolding this morning in Central Texas, the Texas Hill Country being hit hard by another catastrophic flood event. There's a live look at Uvalde. We've been checking in with our senior weather correspondent, Robert Ray, this morning, who has literally been separated by his photographer because of floodwater. Now, in Uvalde, the current rain trends, what we're tracking on radar, is improving. With that said, we have a dramatic setup where they are evacuating people. They're saving people. Now, if you go about, 100 miles off to the northeast, you end up on the Guadalupe River. In Uvalde, we're concerned about the Frio River. And again, many creeks and rivers locked up in this, but those are two of the big ones that you're going to be hearing about today on Fox Weather. And the conditions, unfortunately, up to the north are more dire. looking at the radar trends, we have thunderstorms that are going to continue to move into those flash flood emergencies along the Guadalupe River, and there's two of them. And with that radar trend, we're going to throw a lot more rain into the watershed that has to work its way through. So two problems here. We have flash flooding from what's falling from the sky. At the same time, we have river flooding, because this is day three. It's day three of intense rain for this area, and the water levels are responding to that. So when we have these catastrophic flood events unfold in Texas, both of those threats start to meet one another. And that's when you get overwhelmed in terms of the water basin and the watershed. And that's kind of where we're at this point if you live across the Guadalupe River, especially downstream from Kerrville. Kerrville right now is not at the same level as it was last year. Center Point and Comfort, which is downstream, it is. And it's a concerning setup. Here's the watershed. So again, the end game is get all this water down to the Gulf. It's an intricate system that works really well until it's overwhelmed. So in Comfort, which is downstream from Kerrville, which I think every American knows where Kerrville, Texas is right now. Here's a live look. Comfort, which is downstream, they had almost an 18-foot rise in 30 minutes. Imagine a river coming up 18 feet in 30 minutes. I mean, you're visually going to see something very scary at that level. You are looking at the Guadalupe River right now in Kerrville. It has, you know, outreached its banks. We're at moderate flood stage right now in Kerrville. We do have reports of high water rescues that are ongoing and also evacuations that are happening as well. I'm going to switch the river gauge. That's Comfort, where conditions are worse than Kerrville. But in Kerrville, this is a scary situation. Looking at their current river gauge, we've had one spike already. We're sitting at 14 feet. The forecasted crest is 22. So that leaves us with a 6-7 foot rise that's going to happen over the next couple hours. So as we go into weather command, you're going to see the visual as the sun comes up, and you're going to see that Guadalupe River rise. For Kerrville, their historic rise was last year at 37 feet. So again, we're expecting this crest to be more than 12 feet less than it was last year. So again, a lot of sensitivity needed here, but unfortunately, this is a scary situation that's unfolding across Texas Hill Country as more heavy rain is on the way and those flash flood emergencies as well as tornado warnings continue.
4: And a flash flood threat increasing as monsoon season arrives across the Southwest. We have flood watches in effect for most of Arizona and southern Arizona, watching closely. Deep tropical moisture continues to move to the north. We've also got some moisture coming in from the Pacific, the Gulf of California, the eastern Pacific, also fueling some storms that we're going to watch closely. So having said that, with the monsoon in season, let's get to what we know right now. We go from the driest months across many cities across the Southwest to the wettest months. So I want to start off with that, because in June, we don't average more than half an inch. Albuquerque would be one of those spots. And suddenly we jump up to 1 to 2 and even 3 inches of rain. We have a level 3 out of 4 flash flood threat that does include Tucson. We've seen some rescues come in from Tucson this week alone, and a lot of the moisture, you got a lot of it coming in off the Pacific as well, causing a concern here. I'd also watch the higher elevations in and around Flagstaff, and this goes into portions of southern Utah. Here's that moisture fetch coming in off of Baja. We also have some of the moisture coming in, part of it from the Gulf, not as much that is going to Texas, but you've got a lot of it coming through. Now, we've got a flash flood threat as we go through Friday, Saturday, and Sunday. Level 2 for Friday and Saturday. The threat's still there. This does include some burn scar areas. But when we go through monsoon, Britta, it's not just about burn scars. It's every location. These showers and thunderstorms pick up about 2 or 3 o'clock in the afternoon. They move slowly. They produce a lot of rain. That rain fills the washes in the riverbeds, some of it making it into Southern California by Friday, all the way up into, believe it or not, the eastern half of the Pacific Northwest. So you'll deal with some scattered showers there today over eastern Washington and Oregon. The rain to come through Sunday, most of it confined to southern and central Arizona and into New Mexico, where widespread we could get 2 to 3 inches of rain. Some of these spots may get almost, in some cases, a year's worth of rain in a couple of days. And a new area to watch was designated in the Gulf. There's a low chance of development over the next 7 days, and impacts are uncertain besides the heavy rain. Fox Weather Hurricane Specialist Brian Norcross, he joined Weather Command yesterday to discuss the different forecast model monitoring that is going on with this potential storm.
8: Now, we have another way of looking at this with all the different models, including the Google AI model, the European AI model. That's what this one over here on the right is. That's from the European Center AI. It's been the most enthusiastic about developing a low, not necessarily a tropical low, but a low. And here you see the European is in red. The GFS is not really biting on this thing. So we have this cluster here of low pressure systems. Now, not tropical low pressure systems. This is just a plain old everyday kind of northern type low pressure system initially develops, but over very warm tropical waters, and sometimes they can switch over, as we've seen in the past, as we saw with Arthur not that long ago. All right, so here we are on Saturday. It's just all beginning about that time, and then watch what happens on Sunday. On Sunday, it doesn't really move very much, but we notice we get some more light blues in here, so the Google model is saying, okay, a little better chance, but the way you calculate the odds in this display we have here is look at any one model, like the Google model, and what do you see? Maybe six or eight of those things, and divide by 50, and that'll tell you the percentage. So we're down in the low percents here. We're down in the 10 to 15% chance of things happening, and that's why the Hurricane Center has 20% on it. Some of the models have a little bit more. And then when we go toward next week, you see it's very uncertain exactly what's going to happen because it might move over land, just kind of stretch out somewhere. There are a few, very few, that take it off to the west, but by far the most of them either dissipate it or keep it kind of in a band here, almost a frontal kind of band from North Florida on across the southeast. So anyway, another messy system. The big thing is rain, especially, as I said, the west coast of Florida, Tampa Bay area up I-75, and I kind of be ready for that. And we'll see exactly where the thing tracks and whether that heavy moisture gets into the southeast as well.
3: Well, he has spoken. We call him the king around here at Fox Weather. Certainly a wealth of information when it comes to tropical forecasting.
4: Sure. Yeah, let's get started with what we know today, this morning, right? Because he talked about forecast models. Mm-hmm. It's important to watch to see what they're doing every day.
3: Well, and we get a new suite of graphics, a new suite of computer model runs every 6 hours.
4: Exactly.
3: That we're diving into this data.
4: Yeah, and the latest still has a lemon, if you will. And lemon, it's a yellow color. And this is where we can see possible development. It is not a forecast cone. But the area to watch, we go from low chance to orange, which would be a medium chance, to red, high chance. Brady, having said that, you heard him talk about, you know, what we have going on here is a lot of warm water at the surface. Man, if it were to tap into some of that warmer waters, we'd be in business if it was a little farther south. But there are some indications that maybe it's closer to land. Then we have nothing.
3: Yep. And it's a wait and see. You know, yeah, we're talking about something that hasn't happened yet. And
4: right,
3: so the computer models are really working with, okay, my starting point could be here, which mm-hmm. means my end point could be here,
4: yeah,
3: or it could be different. So we get a lot more clarity once we actually have an area of low pressure to track. That's anticipated to happen sometime this weekend. Again, is it over land, over water? That's really the game maker here, because yeah, if it's over water, we could get a tropical depression or storm. But to Brian Norcross's point, it's about impacts.
4: Yeah,
3: it's so easy to get distracted by the shiny things, folks, to get distracted by a name because it would get the name Bertha if it was a storm. Mm-hmm. Don't fall for it. Fall for the impacts and listen to the impacts. We're going to have a lot of rain no matter what. It's not just Florida. It's also the southeast coastline that could have a lot of heavy rain.
4: Yeah.
3: Well, we want to thank you for trusting us here at Fox Weather, and we certainly appreciate you joining in on Fox Weather First.
4: Yeah, please download the app if you haven't already. It's completely free, especially when you've got so much going on as far as flash flooding events, tornadoes as well. Plus, the AQI is on there. You can figure out what it's doing in your neighborhood. We're with you for all seasons for all America, and we have more Fox Weather on the way.
8: I'm Brian Norcross with a Hurricane HQ Minute, looking back on Hurricane Harvey, which made its first landfall in the U.S. on the evening of August 25th, 2017. Harvey produced the most rainfall ever measured in a tropical system in the United States. About 5 feet of rain fell in Nederland, Texas. A steadily strengthening tropical storm was forecast up to landfall, but Harvey found a patch of extra warm water and exploded into a Category 4. And another concern was developing. Harvey was forecast to stall once it moved inland. Friday night, Hurricane Harvey made landfall near the town of Rockport, Texas, with peak winds estimated at 130 miles per hour.
9: As Harvey's winds were ripping across the coastal areas north of Corpus Christi, the flooding concern from days of heavy rain across southeast Texas, including Metro Houston, was increasing. But nobody imagined the stunning rainfall that overwhelmed Houston's flood control systems. The initial forecast of 20 inches of rain seemed like a lot, until the forecast was increased to 40 inches and finally 50. For 5 days, the water poured from the sky, peaking at over 6 inches an hour. Over 300,000 homes and businesses were flooded, and an estimated 500,000 cars as well. The bill from Harvey is only behind Katrina, with damages totaling over $150 billion in modern dollars. And most of the damage came when Harvey was only a tropical storm.
10: This Hurricane HQ Minute.

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0: 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You're watching Weather Command. I'm Stephen Morgan.
1: And I'm Melanie Black. Thank you so much for joining us. Today is Thursday, July 16th.
0: And Melanie, it is hard to believe it's happening again. Heavy rain is leading to a life-threatening flash flood in parts of the Texas Hill Country this morning. The same cities, the same rivers that rapidly rose just 12 months ago, they're yet again forecast to reach major flood stage. We have more than 2.5 million people under a flood threat through Friday.
1: And up north, it continues to be the smoke from Canadian wildfires invading the U.S. More than 120 million Americans are under some form of air alert that stretches from the Midwest to the Northeast as we continue to be blanketed under hazy skies and face extremely hazardous air quality yet again.
0: A live look in Chicago. It is smoky this morning. Plus, what's brewing in the Gulf? It's something that we've been watching this week in the National Hurricane Center. They're also saying there's a chance that something could try to form over Florida. That's within the next 7 days or so. It's a busy morning. We do want to begin, though, with the flash floods in Texas. All right, so the rushing water running through Uvalde, Texas overnight. Uvalde under a flash flood emergency with this unrelenting rain still falling. What we know, there have been evacuations ordered, but there have also been water rescues. We've got a current look at Uvalde and Kerrville, both under flash flood emergencies this morning. The flash flood emergency that was issued for Kerrville was as the Guadalupe River, it started rising. In fact, the National Weather Service said a large and deadly flood wave is moving down the Guadalupe River. The NWS saying the Guadalupe River gauge at center point, it rose 32 feet in just 4 hours. It's expected to reach a crest similar to what we saw on the 4th of July just last year. It was that flood that killed 135 people. Many of those deaths were children. We have a live report coming up out of Uvalde here soon. It is hard to believe that we're seeing a similar sight. This, though, has been preceded by days of heavy rain through the Texas Hill Country.
1: Right. It was yesterday that we had all these flash flood warnings that were in place and then have been elevated to these flash flood emergencies this morning. So this is just this unrelenting setup that we've had parked over Texas that's just been leaking.

0: We were watching this live as we had those rivers rising. The Guadalupe here is extremely high right now. It's now forecast to reach major flood stage. Not only that, it could crest higher than what we saw last year. And that's the concern. Kerrville, Texas is one of many cities where we are seeing the significant and rapid rise. Also with that live shot, that frequent lightning, that's an indication that you've got big time
1: clouds.
0: You
1: still have plenty of energy too.
0: Mm-hmm. Mm-hmm. This is where we're looking. Center point, I think this is where we had heard that the 32 foot rise in about 4 hours, but also significantly in just about 30 minutes, we had that 16 foot rise. So Kerrville, we're watching things. Uvalde, we're watching things. Multiple Swiftwater rescues have been happening as the very heavy rain continues to fall. Let's bring in Fox Weather senior correspondent Robert Ray. He's live in Uvalde. With more. And Robert, judging by what we're seeing on radar, we know this is a significant flood event yet again. Wondering what you've been dealing with this morning in Uvalde.
2: It was rocking overnight, at least 3 inches of rain per hour for at least 2 hours. And you see the results behind me. Roadways are just shut down all over Uvalde. And let me just give you an idea of what we're dealing with here this morning. By the way, I'm transmitting this signal from the LiveView Smart app, which is a piece of technology we use to get our signal out for anyone wondering what that is. And I am solo right now because my photographer is on the other end of this water right here. We cannot get to each other. The city is essentially surrounded by water because of the rivers, creeks, and streams that have blown up, unfortunately. So getting anywhere, for even first responders, is very difficult. Chopper ahead, stand by. I'm going to move the camera to another shot. And you see the light just came up, and we've got activity in the air. And on the ground, guys. And I'll just kind of walk you through what we're dealing with. You see the water coming up from the Taylor Slough here, and that's just one area that is completely submerged. I'm going to zoom in here into the distance now that the light is up so you can get a real feel for exactly how extreme all of this is. That's as far as this can go with the technology I have. But you see first responders over there. My photographer is somewhere on that end. If we thought that yesterday was bad, well, guys, we may be in a totally new category here today. As last night, severe thunderstorms and lightning, winds, tornado warnings, and extreme rain fell, just blowing these rivers and streams up again. Yesterday, in this town alone, at least 25 people rescued. We were on the ground covering that fury. We got caught ourselves. Made it out okay, and I'm going to be careful as I walk closer into these floodwaters right now to give you an idea of the fury, and I'm going to show you below. Maybe this will give you perspective as to how much water is actually falling. Matter of fact, in the same position about a half hour ago, a first responder truck, a big one, came by. Watch what happened. Walking into the floodwaters and trying to be safe. You see this emergency vehicle. I'm going to get splashed bad. That's just going by. Wow, he is moving at a good clip right there. Amazing, the vehicles that move through here. And this is what we're dealing with. You see this Ace Lumber Yard inundated with water. Police have barricades all over here. And this is a situation that is ongoing as the light comes up. Evacuations up in Kerrville. Evacuations down here in Uvalde. And when the light truly does come up, we'll get a better assessment of how all this goes. But, you know, unfortunately, I can hear thunder in the distance. This is not anywhere near over here this morning. An emergency declaration, 59 counties. And I got to tell you, I can imagine right now what residents are going through when they wake up this morning, if they even slept last night, feeling all of this. Truly a catastrophic scene here this morning. Back to you.
0: And unbelievable that we're seeing this happen again in about 12 months' time. We know it's Flash Flood Alley, but to see of this magnitude, this much rain, Robert, is significant. All right, you be safe. We will be checking in throughout the morning. Appreciate that report. Fox Weather senior correspondent Robert Ray for us in Uvalde.
1: Dozens of wildfires are currently raging in Western Ontario, Canada. This is prompting massive plumes of wildfire smoke to creep into many major northeast cities. And that smoke is seriously deteriorating air quality. AQI alerts are already in place across a dozen states, affecting more than 120 million Americans. And that includes the

0: City of Cleveland. That's where we find Fox Weather correspondent Katie Byrne. Katie, you are just downwind of Lake Erie. So Cleveland is one of the cities that's going to be hardest hit by the worst of the air quality yet again today.
1: Yeah, and you can already see things are looking really gray here. We've got smoke just hanging in the air. When you pan up over to the top of these buildings, you can see it a little bit better, but the smell of the smoke is something that you definitely won't miss. It's intense, and some people I'm noticing are coughing as they're walking to work this morning. On occasion, I feel a little dryness in my throat, but not seeing a lot of people wearing masks, and in fact, some tell me they didn't even know that this Canadian wildfire smoke was moving into the area today.
2: Of us, but then as soon as they got down again, the same smell, and this is just like a foggy thing. I didn't know what that. I thought it was a fog, but I don't know if it's the smoke. Yeah. But it smells really bad.
1: Yeah, you can't help but notice that smell, and I think people are trying to figure out what exactly is going on right now. A lot of people, when I share with them where it's coming from, say they're going to be spending the rest of the day inside as much as they can. And we really know that the Midwest and the Northeast are expected to see some of the thickest smoke today. Right now, almost 900 active wildfires are burning across Canada. And this is what it looked like as a train crew moved through northern Ontario. You could see flames pushing right up against the train car before the crew there was safely evacuated. We have warnings about unhealthy air conditions stretching from Minnesota to New Hampshire and Cape Cod. This is the worst air a lot of people have been or will breathe in years. So definitely something people are going to notice and talk about today. But we know that smoke is expected to drift south with the wind. And forecasters are saying relief is on the way with rain and storms moving to the region tomorrow. So I think people will be excited about that because right now we are in the thick of it, literally.
0: The Ohio EPA issuing a statewide air quality alert, Katie. And the other thing, too, is, yes, it does have impacts to, you know, our health and our respiratory systems. But even driving for your morning commute, you could have a reduced visibility. Is that what you're also noticing?
1: That's a great point. Yeah, I think that people are definitely not missing what's happening today. And interestingly, I've asked some locals who were here in the same area yesterday for work if the conditions kind of got worse today or what things were like yesterday. People say there really wasn't much that they noticed yesterday at all. So a stark difference today with that smoke moving in and just kind of sitting over us. The smell is strong and the smoke, I mean, you just can't miss it.
0: Yeah, that is when you want to try to limit your time outside. Fox Weather correspondent Katie Byrne joining us from Cleveland this morning.
3: And our other big story, what we have going on in the Gulf and perhaps the Western Atlantic. The National Hurricane Center saying this morning there's a 20% chance that something could form near Florida, whether that be on the Gulf side or the Atlantic side is to be determined. As far as tropical development is concerned, doesn't look like anything over the next 48 hours. But what does this mean for impacts? We've been talking about it this week, and we'll have much more on the forecast when we come back.
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0: 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Don't miss this opportunity. Hurry and call now.
1: We're back here on Weather Command, continuing to watch the very heavy rain through the Texas Hill Country. Right now, you're seeing just over the past 3 days what we have dealt with, incredible amounts of rain, anywhere between 18 to 24 inches, with flash flood emergencies in effect. One of them is right along the Guadalupe River. You see the town of Comfort. Last year, we saw the rapid rise of the Guadalupe. This flash flood emergency that has been issued for the town of Comfort as well as smaller communities along the Guadalupe was flagged by the National Weather Service, saying that we've got a wall or a wave of water moving down the Guadalupe. We have some reporting from Fox 7 in Austin saying the Comfort RV Resort is being evacuated. According to Fox 7, 10 people have been rescued via chopper that were trapped in the Kerrville area. And then also the Henderson Bridge has water damage. Potentially the Henderson Bridge in Kerrville has been washed out. But you're seeing that rapid rise highlighting here how quickly it did. Went to 27-foot rise in 90 minutes, nearly an 18-foot rise in 30 minutes, approaching that record crest. But as quickly as it rises, it recedes. But that's an indication of the wall or wave of water moving down the Guadalupe. This is can be a very nice river, but today it is not, and it's leading to some significant concerns, Sisterdale among them, those communities that could be dealing with some flooding. So we'll be keeping tabs on this. The other thing that we're watching this morning is some developing tropical news.
2: This is a situation where there's a low chance that a tropical system will develop, but there's a high chance that a system will develop that's going to produce heavy rain. So anyway, everybody needs to be on the lookout for a kind of an extended period here of significant rainfall.
1: Fox Weather Hurricane Specialist Brian Norcross, he was talking about this area to watch in the Gulf or the Western Atlantic, a story of will it, won't it when it comes to tropical development. But as Brian said, tropical rain is going to happen either way, and it does. Fox Weather First host meteorologist Britta Merwin joining along in the conversation this morning, I guess with the latest tropical weather outlook update from the Hurricane Center, keeping that thing at 20% over the next 7 days.
3: Yeah, and honestly, we probably won't see much wiggle room. The question is, does this area of low pressure form over land or over the water? And in the days ahead, that will be revealed. I think it's really important to keep in mind what Brian Norcross just said. And it really focuses on the point that the focus should be the impacts, not whether we get Bertha or whether we get a tropical depression. And that can be really hard. I mean, it's very easy to get distracted by this shiny little light over here when you get a named storm. But the impact is going to be there no matter what, and that's the heavy rain. But here's the update from the National Hurricane Center. Again, keeping this at a 20% chance of development over the next 7 days. The reason why we don't have any development in the next 2 days is that it hasn't formed yet. So again, the computer models showing the potential here for tropical trouble, they're interpolating something that hasn't happened. So if you don't know your start point, it's really hard to know your end point, right? And that's important to note because we're really at the beginning of this story. As we take a look at the setup here, we are in for a lot of rain no matter what. Again, focusing in on the impacts. If you live in parts of Florida, you need to be prepared for that heavy rain. Here's our tropical threat graphic. Again, this is exclusive to Fox Weather. You only see it here, folks. And it does a really beautiful job of visually showing you what is happening in the forecast models. How much of a chance do we have of something pulling together? And right now, it's at a low range. Yesterday, we had a little bit of a bump up. Now we're having a little bit of a bump down. That's to be expected. We have a new wave of computer models that comes out every 6 hours, and we're going to do this dance of back and forth until we actually see this area of low pressure form. Where it forms is key. Again, if it's over the water, the water's really warm. That opens up the potential for something to pull together. If it develops over land, well, that can't happen. You have to have exposure to the warm water for something to pull together. A couple things in our favor, Stephen and Melanie, is that we have dry air off across the Atlantic, just to the east of where this area of low pressure could be forming. And we have wind shear to the north. Those are two factors very much in our favor. But no matter what, if this area of low pressure is over warm water, Stephen, you and I have both seen it time and time again. Sometimes that warm water, it is the winning factor. Yeah. It beats out the hindrance that we can get from wind shear and also dry air. No matter what, though, if we see Bertha, if we see a tropical depression, it would be a weaker, messier storm, which goes back to how I started this conversation.
1: Yeah.
3: Impacts, y'all. It's all about impacts, and we'll have heavy rain no matter what.
1: And June and July always feature those messy storms. The organized ones we don't often see until August and September. We're going to have more later this hour on what else we're watching in the main development region. Not a huge concern at all, but these messy near shore storms can be a real headache when it comes to forecasting. Mm-hmm. So, all right, we'll be watching. Britta Merwin, thank you.
4: Another day of hot and humid conditions is in store for the Northeast and parts of the Mid-Atlantic, where heat advisories are in effect for Philadelphia. Heat index values there could once again climb into the triple digits. Across the Northeast, one thing that we continue to watch closely, that's the ongoing wildfire smoke. So obviously that is going to hinder how high our temperatures can get today. Yesterday we saw it in Boston, it really flatlined temperatures throughout the day, so it didn't climb as much as anticipated. And that's something we'll monitor again closely. But other than that, especially the farther south that you get today, that's where the hottest of the air is going to be. So today's heat risk, you can see that major heat threat that expands through the Ohio River Valley down into the Mid-Atlantic. This morning, the heat alerts that we have are not as all-encompassing as what we experienced yesterday, but still watch for that around parts of PA, New Jersey, and into Delaware, where that bubble of hot air is really going to reside. Current temperatures waking up in the 70s and 80s. Watch Washington, D.C., because it's currently, you're starting at 83. It's only 8:30 this morning, and it already feels like it's near 90 degrees. So that just tells you what you're going to experience with the heat index values as we go forward into the afternoon. Here's a closer look at the forecasted highs, and really we're going to look at New York City point south. New York City is going to feel like it's near 90, but feeling like it's in the triple digits for Philadelphia, down through Washington, D.C., and Richmond. I mean, it's feeling like it could be above 105 yet again in Washington, D.C., so another oppressive day. Tomorrow, the heat is going to get shunted farther down to the south, so especially across the Carolinas, where Raleigh, Charlotte, Columbia, and Wilmington, it's going to feel like it's anywhere, say, between 100 and 105.
1: Pretty nasty, you know?
4: That's just the only way to describe it. When you've got air quality, the milky skies, then you throw in the humidity and the heat, don't want to be out in that.
1: No, it's true. And the farther south that we at least have this trough dig, the more areas will maybe pick up on some rain. So this is a promising trend because, I mean, when you look at a weekend, it's a question of, are we going to see this? Look at Capitol Hill right now, that orange hue. It is remarkable that we're dealing with that smoke.
4: What was interesting yesterday is how we got the storms around the New York City area, and then it dramatically improved air quality.
1: I know.
4: We had this front slicing on through. Initially, people were reporting that the downdrafts from these thunderstorms pushing the smoke, so it had more of that campfire smell. Yeah. But then once those storms passed, and you had improvements in the air quality. So, I mean, hey, you take the good and the bad together.
1: I know. You got to deal with it. And as far as, I mean, any sort of relief, and we're going to talk more about it when Craig Herrera joins us, we've got the rain potential. That's going to be building in. So I do think that while the heat is a big story, we do have light at the end of the tunnel. And hopefully we will see some improvement in the air quality, too.
4: Yeah.
1: The smoke.
4: Well, so before I moved to New York City, everyone was telling me, you know, hey, it gets a little smelly in the summer months. Yeah. There is
1: because of the
4: science
1: smoke?
4: To
1: no?
4: that. Not because of the smoke. No, that's a whole different facet. But with this extreme heat, there is another impact. You might notice stronger odors coming from that lovely trash and waste areas that you see across Philadelphia. So our colleagues at Fox 6 News Milwaukee recently took a closer look at why the summer heat can make those smells more pungent, saying, quote, the more humid the air is, odors can effectively trap odor-causing molecules, creating the smell to be more concentrated and linger in the air. Just sounds delightful.
1: You know,
4: but you get those molecules that move faster when you have that warmer air mass, and then that in turn allows those odors to spread even farther.
1: I knew it was science. I knew that there was a reason behind it. And I mean, obviously, as far as a human is concerned, you're just a bit more uncomfortable too when it's so hot. But then to see this, I think it's fascinating because the amount of water vapor in the air makes a huge difference too.
4: It really does.
1: You know, and with the humidity that's around whenever those temperatures are high, I mean, it doesn't matter, you know, how high those temperatures are, you're going to have an odor that seems to hang out. It's stubborn like the humidity. You know what's crazy? That our friends in Fox 6, at Fox 6 in Milwaukee, I mean, that's a higher latitude city.
4: Talking about that, too.
1: Yeah,
4: and I'm sure they don't have near the amount of trash in Milwaukee compared to what you experience across
1: New
4: York City. It helps to have a stuffy nose living in this city.
1: Yeah, it does. That's so true. So how are we going to get these smells and this smoke out of here? Well, the heat is expected to break, as we previewed and showed you. A cold front's going to bring some slightly cooler air, but also the threat of storms. Fox Weather First host meteorologist Craig Herrera is here. Those storms on the weekend, I mean, it's unavoidable, but I think that maybe, and you'll elaborate, maybe there will be a decent day, perhaps by Sunday.
5: Oh, I like that. Sunday, you know, why not? We get the Sunday scaries, but if you have a good day, it's the Sunday whoop whoop.
1: Well, I guess, yes.
5: Right? Let's get to it, because you talked about Milwaukee. Man, maybe they're sending the sense to New York when you look at the wind pattern and what's been going on. Let's show you the setup, because this big dome of high pressure that's been baking the plains, the Midwest, the upper Great Lakes, driving some of the energy over into the southern portions of the country and also storms over the Northwest. Well, right over the Northeast, you got a nice dip in that jet, and that's going to allow some of those energy, some of the storms to come through. And I'll tell you what, when we look ahead to Saturday is one of those days where we'll have two rounds to get through. So let's get through the future track here. This is exclusive to Fox Weather. Some of it popping up over the Ohio River Valley for the morning hours. I'll pause at 8 o'clock on Saturday morning. A few scattered showers popping up on the map should remain subsevere at this hour across portions of central and southern PA down through West Virginia. But I'll pause here. This is 1 o'clock Saturday afternoon. How many of you are out and about? Either you're driving along the I-95 corridor, New York, Philadelphia, D.C. You'll be dodging some of those storms. And then watch what happens here. There's a new wave coming in out of Canada. So Saturday by 4 o'clock, still some heavy rainfall, maybe some gusty winds. Watching for this on the Jersey Shore. You're at the beach. You're going to take it in quickly because we will see some lightning. And I want to pause right here. Look at this. 8 o'clock on Saturday. Here's round one out of here. Here's round two. And look at the bow on that. You're likely going to see some very strong winds just screaming across the interior portions of New York into northern PA. We still see a bit of bowing going on here by 11 o'clock Saturday evening through central PA. Some of the rain continues to just kind of push out of the clouds once we go through early in the morning on Saturday, so probably not dealing with the storms that we'll be dealing with early on Saturday across the Northeast, the I-95 corridor for the overnight hours. Sunday, the flow behind that starts to come in from the north-northwest. It's a dry air mass coming in off the continent, and so we'll have lower humidity. Flooding is a level one right now at this point, and I'll get you going with your beach forecast because a lot of you are planning on your beach forecast for the Northeast. Friday, not that great. Saturday, not that great, Stephen, but Sunday, you mentioned it. No Sunday scaries here. Got some pleasant weather and less in the way of humidity. We'll just have to watch to see what the smoke is.
1: Well, speak for yourself.
5: That's right.
1: But yeah, it's true. With the nicer weather moving in on Sunday, and plus it's the World Cup final game that's going to happen in New York, New Jersey.
5: Yeah.
1: So Spain, a big game between Spain and Argentina.
5: Argentina's game yesterday was awesome.
1: Can you believe it? So it was a wild game yesterday against England. Oh, well, we will see. Glad that the weather is going to be cooperating for that. Thank you, Craig.
5: You got it.
4: Let's take you out to New York Harbor. Here you can see a blanket of smoke casting that hazy filter across the city's skyline. It's not just a visual impact, though. The air quality today could create challenging conditions for millions, especially those with respiratory issues. Air quality alerts are lighting up the map from the mid-Atlantic through the upper Midwest. After the break, we'll break down where this smoke is heading and how long these conditions could last. Weather Command will be right back.

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0: already there have been more than 75 people who have been rescued. Fortunately, we had the assets in place to be able to make those rescues. We will continue to have assets available to make rescues. There will be a lot of rising water over the next 24 to 48 hours. Or there could be dangers by people being close to rapidly rising rivers, which will also be occurring in many places in the affected region over the next 24 to 48 hours.
1: Texas Governor Greg Abbott talking yesterday, because since Monday we've had some heavy rain through the Texas Hill Country, and unfortunately the fear of rivers rapidly rising, we've been seeing that play out this morning.
2: Yeah, he issued that disaster declaration on Monday, yeah. And then we're seeing some of the worst of the conditions continue to unfold with heavy rain triggering evacuations and numerous water rescues this morning. And that is, as officials, as you heard the governor mention, that conditions could continue to get worse.
1: We've got several rivers that are in flood stage,
2: right.
1: and there are still some that are going to be rising throughout the morning. We have live looks for you this morning. Two of the larger communities in the Texas Hill Country dealing with ongoing flooding include Uvalde and Kerrville. Both are under flash flood emergencies. Both have experienced a rapid rise in water, whether it be various rivers throughout the Hill Country or just heavy rain leading to some areas that have some poor drainage, and so you deal with the water over the roadways. Some significant impacts just this morning alone, but of course it's brought on after days of very heavy rain. And yet again today, we have a high risk, a level 4 out of 4 threat for excessive rain. That 4 out of 4 threat that we have includes towns like Kerrville, very close to Uvalde too, San Antonio within the mix. And with the heavy rain that we've been experiencing, we've already seen things play out in an unfortunate way with 1, 2, 3 flash flood emergencies that we have. We have one that was just reissued for Kerr County, that flash flood emergency going until 3 o'clock. So this is going to play out through tomorrow morning. We might even have some rain still on Friday. It's not done yet. The past few days, we have seen some significant amounts though, and you see where those flash flood emergencies are. 2 close to Kerrville, 1 along the Guadalupe, and then the other one in Kerr County closer to Uvalde, well to the west of San Antonio. How things are looking right now, we've got the moisture. It's let up right now over Uvalde, which is great. Our Robert Ray has been reporting live from there. We'll be checking in with him throughout the morning. We get a break in the rain, Melanie, it's a huge deal. We don't get a break, and it's a problem, like what we've seen a little closer to Camp Wood. Farther to the north, we've got 2 other flash flood emergencies, and this includes the city of Kerrville.
2: Yeah, so this one we'll be watching closely for that catastrophic threat. And 2 to 4 inches of rain is what's projected for these rainfall rates. And so that's a lot that's falling once again in a short period of time. And you have to think of what we've already picked up so far this week. So your flash flood guidance, or the ability for the area to have flash flooding occur, is going to be much lower given our ground conditions already.
1: It's remarkable that we're talking about the same river that we talked about just last year. It also is worth noting, as we take a live look in Kerrville, things are flooded. Where we've been watching the potential or the threat for the largest or the highest rise in water, that's been going along the Guadalupe, and this stuff is moving fast, but clearly we're dealing with a bit of a flood situation in Kerrville, and we have learned around Kerrville of evacuations and water rescues that have been needed just this morning alone. Temperatures are on the mild side. These are a couple of the reports that we're getting in. This is just to the west of Kerrville in Kerr Wildlife. Man, I believe that's a city name. Highway 39 is closed. And then, of course, in Hunt, Texas. Ingram has also had a couple of flood reports, and then we've had some in actually downtown Kerrville.
2: Yeah, reports that maybe even some roads washed out or bridges could potentially be washed out. I mean, you have these RV resorts, too, that are along the river that have had to be evacuated with people that have been airlifted by helicopter.
1: Yeah, the Comfort RV Resort, that's one that Fox 7 in Austin is reporting that there were evacuations that were necessary there. I think we look at what happened a year ago, and there were so many lessons that were learned, but a lot of these wounds are still very fresh. And to see a setup like this, not ideal. This is out of Centerpoint, where we have seen a remarkable rise in the water. While that water is beginning to recede, seeing that it got so close to that record record crest of nearly 40 feet, 39.6 feet. That happened last year. This thing came dangerously close. And look at the rise.
2: How it rose in just a matter of half an hour, 16 feet. I mean, with something like that, you hardly have time to make preparations.
1: You're right. Same thing in Comfort, Texas, as we're still dealing with major flood stage, a nearly 18-foot rise in just 30 minutes, the latest gauge reading 35.7 feet. But you see that steep incline. That's also going to drop off pretty quickly. So we're also following where this wave of water is moving down the Guadalupe. With more severe weather that we're expecting, and we've been dealing with the severe weather, the Texas Hill Country is vulnerable. Some people around San Antonio are assessing damage from a tornado yesterday morning. There was a confirmed tornado that hit the northwest side of the city. It's been rated an EF1. At the same time yesterday, flooding was a problem in nearby communities. Fox Weather correspondent Brandi Campbell filed this report from Burney, Texas.
3: Well, we're taking you to the Texas Hill Country, where residents tell me they haven't seen flooding like this in over a decade. We're here in Burney, Texas, where you can see water is just taking over this road. This is usually a stream that looks nothing like this, but it is flowing strong here. And this is just one example of what they've seen here due to Wednesday's flooding.
4: We can't go down the short block anymore for a while.
5: Oh, it's soaking wet.
6: Yeah, we gotta go. We're gonna need stuff.
7: I was at work and I was trying to get home before all of the road closures hit, but it was already bad enough to where I had to just park somewhere and wait it out.
8: South Central Texas has been in the bullseye for heavy rain this week, triggering catastrophic flooding in several communities. In a 48-hour time span, Burney, Texas had one of the higher rain totals after storms dumped more than 15 inches of rain. Runoff sent local creeks and streams raging across major roads. Cibolo Creek, which flows right through the heart of town, crested just under 23 feet. To put that into perspective, it's nearly six times higher than its average depth of just under 4 feet from over the last 2 weeks. Vehicles were seen submerged even as water went down. The city says a few rescues were performed to save people that were stranded. Resident Don Fonza shared this from his neighborhood, where they couldn't leave until the water receded.
9: Drains are so full that the water had backed up on this back street.
7: I really wasn't taking that serious until I just started to walk around the neighborhood and seeing we can't even get out of our neighborhood. So it's very important to follow those warnings. I've never seen it to this extent before.
10: Okay.
7: Again, I've only been here since 2014, so maybe the older residents might have experienced something else.
8: Meanwhile, a tornado impacted San Antonio. You can see damage at this busy shopping center called The Rim. The entrance of this movie theater took a hit. City officials say this nearby apartment complex suffered the worst damage after part of its roof was ripped off. Thankfully, no injuries or deaths have been reported in San Antonio, and the same goes for Burney.
3: Now, due to the level of flooding seen here, the mayor did sign a disaster declaration saying they will be requesting help during and after this flood event. For now, in Burney, Texas, I am Brandi Campbell, Fox Weather.
2: Let's head east to Detroit and Cleveland this morning, where we're getting a look at just how thick the smoke has become, especially as you take a look across Detroit, that huge drop-off in visibility there. Air quality alerts widespread this morning, stretching from New England all the way through the upper Midwest, encompassing a dozen states and more than 120 million Americans. That smoke will linger through most of the day, especially across the I-95 corridor and much of the upper Midwest. So let's start with an overall look. This is coming from Western Ontario and into Michigan, where we have ongoing wildfires. Yesterday morning, the acres that were burned across Canada was closer to 4 million. And now that we have jumped to about 5.5 million. So this is an ongoing situation, and you have to follow the upper level wind pattern for that smoke and where it continues to advance and continues to spread south and east across the United States. So there you can see that trajectory. So we have that northwest wind pushing that plume of smoke still across the upper Midwest. Obviously, if you're closer to where these wildfires are ongoing across Minnesota and into Western Ontario, you have the worst of the air quality. There it's dangerous, but it's still pushing some unhealthy air farther into the Northeast. And we had Katie Byrne. She is live in Cleveland this morning, and she is even reporting some issues there in terms of the air. So here's a look at where it's the worst of the worst, hazardous. You can see that marked here, and it'll be for spots across Minnesota into Michigan and then also Ohio. I mean, this number right here just really off the charts in Minnesota. area. Current air quality looks like this, just to give you a better depiction of where we're seeing that hazardous air. So again, even if you don't have any respiratory issues, this is still going to be dangerous for you to be outside. And it's that air where you smells like you're at a campfire. You can see it. The visibility has dropped at times to near zero, as was reported yesterday. But even some of the unhealthy air stretching into PA, parts of New York and New Jersey. This is a visual showing you what it looks like before we were impacted by the Canadian wildfire smoke. This is Duluth, Minnesota, one of the cities across the country that has just been impacted the most. I mean, look at that visual. Rewind so you can get an idea. There you can see it. And then, I mean, you could hardly make off what's out in the distance there. Is that a bridge? Just goes to show you. I saw something like that across the Hudson River yesterday. I can typically see the city skyline from where I get off of the train. Could not make it out yesterday.
1: It's wild what the smoke will do. And especially while a lot of that is suspended in the mid-upper levels of the atmosphere, we've had some of that smoke mixing down at the surface, and that's what really drops the air quality.
2: And that's when you need to be a little bit more worried.
1: Yes, and you look at a day like today, I know we have our Katie Byrne out in it. We've got this concentrated plume that's continuing to move right over the Great Lakes, moving toward the I-95 corridor. Somewhere between D.C. and Boston, we've got it. And the thickest concentration, especially some of that mixing occurs at the surface, really could be bad.
2: Yeah, and there's where you see it. So this is a look into this afternoon. So peak of when we'd expect to have heating, although temperatures likely going to be capped again today because of the thick smoke. And then watch what happens. You really need something to just push all this off to the south to get it at least out of the northeast. But then see what happens. You get a little bit more southerly push tomorrow. So more of that smoke plume is going to get situated down across the mid-Atlantic, while the farther north that you get across the northeast, you're going to notice that it clears out. I do want to head to New York City, take a look at the AQI trend, because, I mean, if you were living in New York City on social media, you saw so many pictures of the smoke through the buildings. And here's a look at our trend going forward, continuing to expect it to be unhealthy, at least the next 24, 48 hours.
1: Quite literally, on my way into work this morning, I could smell it. You can smell that smoke at the surface, which doesn't indicate that we're dealing with some unhealthy air quality. And that's for everybody. That's not just for people with sensitive respiratory issues. And we'll see how this trend continues, but it does look like today is not going to be a day where we get the rain to improve.
2: No.
1: And even the rain yesterday was very isolated.
2: Right. You know, it was limited to some spots. But pulmonologists saying, you know, I mean, it goes without saying, you'd expect this. But when it gets really bad, that's when you need to make sure you're limiting your time outdoors.
1: Yeah.
2: So you can smell it.
1: Stay inside and wait for this smoke to pass. It'll eventually get on out of here. Let's talk about the widespread rain that's actually been falling in Texas this morning. It's a situation that we've been watching very carefully. A flash flood emergency continues for portions of Kerr County in Texas. This one has now been extended until 3 p.m. It includes the town of Comfort, where just last year we saw a significant rapid rise of the Guadalupe River. We've seen that wave of water warned by the National Weather Service out of San Antonio and Austin of that occurring and moving downstream along the Guadalupe. A significant rise, nearly 18 feet in just 30 minutes. We're staying on top of this developing story with more rain in the forecast. We'll be right back.

0: This is the sound of Lucy, staying on top of her spending. You see, even though she's buying a new pair of jeans, she knows that it fits within her monthly budget. Because Wells Fargo will send an alert if her balance drops below her set amount. Yep, nothing gets past Lucy, or Wells Fargo for that matter. However you make money work, Wells Fargo can work with that.
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3: We're back on Weather Command. Fox Weather is your Hurricane HQ. Right now, we're watching the Eastern Gulf and the Southwest Atlantic for potential tropical development. Odds are low for a tropical cyclone in the next 7 days. But regardless of any development, Florida and the Southeast are in for some downpours in the coming days, especially watching that for the weekend. So here's a look at our latest update over the next 7 days. There you see that 20% chance of development, and the possible development area does encompass Tampa, Daytona Beach, Jacksonville, all the way up to Charleston. So here's our latest thinking, and our Fox Weather exclusive tropical threat model does hint that there's that low potential for some development. This will be Saturday that we'll be watching for this and into early next week. So area of low pressure likely to develop in the northeastern portion of the Gulf, and a dip in the jet stream going to help to continue to evolve this and push it farther off to the north. So there you can see what we'll be monitoring closely. It's going to form likely very close to the coast of Florida, so we'll have to watch for the potential impacts with that closer to land. But regardless, again, tropical downpours and even the threat for some flash flooding, those are going to be our primary concerns and something we'll continue to monitor very closely heading into the weekend. Here you can look at the mid-level atmospheric moisture and high moisture content. You're in the Gulf of America. It's really going to consolidate, but then we'll have to watch for some northerly winds that could pump in some drier air, at least to the north of things. But nonetheless, these upper disturbance could carry some tropical characteristics as expected to have this area of low pressure develop, say, in the Friday to Saturday time frame. So that dry air that I mentioned, that would disrupt the circulation. It would be one of those limiting factors, too, along with this developing closer to land, because if you have too much land interaction, that's further going to hinder the development of this and allowing it to spin. Another way to look at things across the southeast is those potential low positions, hinting at that it forms in that far northeastern pocket of the Gulf. And you watch the low-level spins. This takes us through Sunday and then continuing into next week, where you watch the trajectory of this continuing to likely push across the southeast coast. So with that movement, that potentially means that you'll be dealing with those tropical downpours. And at the moment, here's where we are likely seeing the most of the activity across the Big Bend region, so points north of Fort Myers, where you're looking at the potential for, say, 3 to 5 inches of rain, Stephen.
4: Yeah, it's much more concerning when we talk about these possible tropical areas of development that are close to land. But we've got another one. You had mentioned it. It's in the Atlantic. And while it's not going to affect us here in the U.S., it is something that will bear watching. The Cabo Verde Islands, just off the coast of Africa. Now, while that's a really messy system, the one just in the Gulf or perhaps in the far western Atlantic, this one in the eastern Atlantic, or as we better know it as the main development region, is an even bigger mess. A 10% chance that we'll see anything develop, a pretty low chance, but there is a small window. And with the, of course, evolution of satellites, the National Hurricane Center able to watch this thing and say, yeah, we could maybe get a name out of it, but it doesn't look like it'll happen. If it does, though, the chances are that over the next couple of days, we'll see that development as opposed to what we'll deal with over the next week. And you might ask why. Well, here's that envelope of moisture, rich moisture. As that moves west, it will be mixing in. Remember, we've got some Saharan dust that we're dealing with through the main development region. This is the low-level spin observed. And see how that's sort of stretched out? We don't see this consolidating. We're not watching much in the way of organization. But we are watching it move. It's moving slowly, but it is pushing off to the west. And as it moves through the main development region, yeah, this is going to be something that we have to pay attention to. Obviously, the next name on the list is Bertha. So a question is, do we get Bertha closer to our home, or do we get it in the main development region, or do we not get it at all? That's also a possibility. In fact, when you look at chances, that looks to be the most likely scenario, that Bertha will not come out of these two storms. One thing certain, though, when we look at the main development region and the Atlantic collectively, we still have much of the season to get through. August, September, even as we head into October, it's one of those seasons that is a bit backloaded. But we do see that general upswing in August and September. But speaking of dates, so today's the 16th of July. Tomorrow, climatologically speaking, on average, is when we do get our B name storm. So is there a chance? Yeah, there's a shot that we could maybe see birth a form, but we've got plenty of time to watch this. I think if there's any uncertainty, Melanie, it's that this season, while it is advertised and forecast to be a below average season, we've got these little impulses, these little pieces that we're watching pretty carefully.
3: Exactly. And at the same time, the Pacific Basin, it's teeming with activity. Above average waters fueling Tropical Storm Alida, plus several other disturbances that we have been monitoring. So here's a closer look at that Pacific Basin this morning. There you can see three specific spots that we're honing in on. And the big one here continues to be Alida, and that continues to remain pretty steady as it moves
4: home. Or do we get it in the main development region, or do we not get it at all? That's also a possibility. In fact, when you look at chances, that looks to be the most likely scenario, that Bertha will not come out of these two storms. One thing certain, though, when we look at the main development region and the Atlantic collectively, we still have much of the season to get through. August, September, even as we head into October, it's one of those seasons that is a bit backloaded. But we do see that general upswing in August and September. But speaking of dates, so today's the 16th of July. Tomorrow, climatologically speaking, on average, is when we do get our B-name storm. So is there a chance? Yeah, there's a shot that we could maybe see birth a form, but we've got plenty of time to watch this. I think if there's any uncertainty, Melanie, it's that this season, while it is advertised and forecast to be a below average season, we've got these little impulses, these little pieces that we're watching pretty carefully.
3: Exactly. And at the same time, the Pacific Basin, it's teeming with activity. Above average waters fueling Tropical Storm Alida, plus several other disturbances that we have been monitoring. So here's a closer look at that Pacific Basin this morning. There you can see three specific spots that we're honing in on. And the big one here continues to be Alida, and that continues to remain pretty steady as it moves off to the west. It is forecast to become a hurricane potentially tonight and into tomorrow, but still remain well offshore. So the impacts here. Could we see some of that potential tropical moisture getting pulled? So a lot that will continue to unfold, but of course, our Fox Weather tropical threat, you can see it right here where we're honing in on the highest still development is going to be from Alida. But you see that overall track continues to steer it well away from land. And the reason that we are teeming with all this activity is thanks to the water temperatures. Look at the very warm sea surface temperatures that are across the eastern Pacific Basin with an El Nino. Teeming here, then that also indicates that, well, we have the warmer sea surface temperatures, and this is the above average activity that is anticipated when you're in an El Nino. Tropical Storm Alida, here it is, 5 a.m. advisory. Again, I mentioned it's still holding steady as it moves off to the west. Wind 60 miles per hour, moving west at 12 miles per hour. And here you can see that forecast track. So this will be something we'll continue to monitor as we go through the weekend and into the early part of next week. But again, this track is good, right? It's continuing to stay well offshore and away from us. We'll just have to watch what that moisture does. Here, Stephen, you can look at the low-level spin as it continues to move through this weekend.
4: Yeah, obviously the organization and the activity is found in the eastern Pacific, which is what we would see commonly this time of year. But it still is impressive that we dealing with almost several storms simultaneously speaking. I mean, we're watching this.
3: Yeah, and you see on the heels, this is that area to watch and how that's expected to spin up before we go through the end of the month.
4: Yeah, it's a sign of things to come. We have the eastern Pacific right now in more of a favorable phase for us seeing that tropical development. So as long as these things are moving away from land, we'll take it. But we always knew that this would be an active season for the eastern Pacific.
3: Certainly. And you look at Mexico, watching down the next 10 days. The topography is not good when you get a lot of heavy rain. So we'll watch for several inches of rain to potentially cause some issues.
4: Yep. All right. Well, we have two major stories in the United States that we're following this morning. Millions being affected from flash flooding to wildfire smoke. Flash flood emergencies remain in effect in Texas, with multiple rivers forecast to reach major flood stage. Some have already hit that threshold. And at the same time, air quality alerts, they're in effect for millions living in the upper Midwest, Northeast, and New England. We're tracking both those stories much more. Keep it here. Fox Weather's back after this.

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1: Hello and welcome to a new hour here on Fox Weather. You're watching Weather Command. I'm Stephen Morgan.
2: And I'm Melanie Black. Thank you so much for joining us. Today is Thursday, July 16th.
1: And it's hard to believe, but it's happening again. We've got heavy rain that's been leading to a life-threatening flash flood in parts of the Texas Hill Country. San Antonio, Bernie, we see it now west of San Antonio this morning. Same cities, same rivers that just 12 months ago dealt with significant deadly flooding. In total, more than 2.5 million people are under that flood threat through Friday.
2: And that's not all. Up north, we're dealing with smoke from the Canadian wildfires continuing to evade the U.S. Millions, in fact, more than 120 million Americans are under some form of air quality alert that stretches from the Midwest to the Northeast. You can see cities like Chicago blanketed under these milky, hazy skies.
1: Still have some birds flying, but I'll tell you what, some of us are able to smell it this morning. But what else is going on? Well, this thing, what is brewing in the Gulf or the Western Atlantic? It's something that we've been watching this week. The National Hurricane Center saying that there's about a 20% chance that something tropical could try to form near Florida over the next several days. It's a busy morning. We got several stories to follow, but we want to begin with the flash floods in Texas. Here's some of the rushing water in Uvalde overnight. This morning, we're dealing with a flash flood emergency in Uvalde. Shortly, we're going to have a live report. Evacuations have been ordered for some. There have also been water rescues, and we've had days of heavy rain in the Texas Hill Country, so no surprise that this is what we're seeing. And we have live looks as we continue to look at the situation in Uvalde and also in Kerrville. And we're just receiving a flood report saying all roads in Uvalde are closed due to flooding across many streets. All highways, this flood report says, are underwater. And this is a current look that we have in Kerrville as well, dealing with it. Remarkable what we've been dealing with, because there have been rapid rises, whether it's the Sabinal River, the Guadalupe River, the Nueces River. There have been several that have now reached major flood stage. Even hearing from the National Weather Service earlier this morning that a flood wave was moving down the Guadalupe. So live looks that we have in Uvalde, we've been watching radar and seeing that maybe we'll have even more move on through. This is another view, Melanie, in Kerrville, Texas. Kerrville, one of the many towns dealing with the flood threat. There have been several reports that we've gotten out, not directly out of Kerrville, but around Kerrville, associated with the Guadalupe, of water rescues needed to happen.
2: Right. RV parks that have closed, where you have people that are being rescued, being lifted by helicopter to get out of some of those RV parks. I mean, you saw that rushing water, how fast it is moving in a situation like that, and how quickly everything has unfolded this morning. Uvalde picking up 20 inches of rain just within the past 3 days. So these are rainfall amounts that unfortunately continue to increase.
1: It's a remarkable number. And you look at the graphic behind us, is radar estimated, and you're looking at a wide swath of anywhere between 12 to 18 inches, but then upping the ante where there have been pockets of nearly 24 inches of rain. And this has been nonstop. And with the morning rain that we've been dealing with, this is already very vulnerable soils that we're already dealing with. Some heavy rain just to the west of Uvalde. We'll start up in Kerr County. So this is including Kerrville, where we've had this flash flood emergency. These have been extended until 3 o'clock central time.
2: Yeah, rainfall rates here anywhere from 3 to 4 inches per hour, reported in some of the highest spots. So that continues to be a lot of rain that's falling. And specifically looking here, Kendall and Kerr, where we have that catastrophic flash flood potential, there's Comfort. So Comfort, we've been talking a lot about how much the Guadalupe River has risen.

0: report that we mentioned, though, with a lot of roads closed, it's impressive. It isn't something that you see all the time.
1: No, a whole entire city where you have the roads closed. Then here you also have multiple water rescues that are reported. And I think that number that we have with water rescues just unfortunately continues to rise as we go through the morning.
0: So let's get on the ground in Uvalde, because we've been watching that situation unfold, and it has been getting worse, and it very well could be with more rain in the forecast. We'll take any breaks we can get. Fox Weather senior correspondent Robert Ray is in Uvalde. And Robert, watching and looking at that flood report come in, I mean, that speaks to what people are doing. Some people can't get out, shouldn't get out right now.
2: It is impossible at this point to get out of Uvalde. You see behind me this roadblock with officials. Anywhere you go to try and maneuver around this town, you're going to run into flooded roads. Highway 90 with issues, Highway 55 where we were yesterday, overtaken as well. We're going to have to let this recede and hope that this next round of water that comes in doesn't, blow all this up again, because we just can't get anywhere. As a matter of fact, let me put this into perspective right now, guys, for everybody. Look at this shot from my photographer who is on the other side of town. I cannot get to him. We have not seen each other today because of how this town is inundated with water. So I am actually sending this signal out, this report, from my iPhone that is attached to the essentially the top of my engine, clamped on, and it is the LiveView Smart app, which is a piece of technology we use all over the world to get our signals out. But without a photographer, doing it really sort of fluid, which is exactly what the situation is. So I just got moved off of where the heaviest flood water was by officials, because it continues to rise. Look at the video that I shot about a half hour ago, and you can see water exploding from rivers, creeks, and streams and over into the roadways, really at a very fast rate, the water moving across, inundating businesses. There are evacuations all over town. There have been rescues for the past essentially 48 hours. We covered those live yesterday on Fox Weather from the air and on the ground. And the problem is this morning, even first responders are having issues getting into some of these locations and trying to make sure people are okay and safe and can get out. Unless there are very significant vehicles, meaning high water rescue vehicles, you're going to have a hard time going through. SUVs will not make it through these. We've seen them stuck, certainly. So that is our situation here. The middle of the night is when all this rain came in, somewhere between 1 and 3. And I was in my hotel room. And if I can imagine what it's like probably to sit in a washing machine, that's how it sounded inside the hotel. Windows were banging, extreme winds, rain that just did not stop hitting the windows. And we were also under a tornado warning, unfortunately, too. So it's just been an active, intense past 72 hours with nearly 2 feet of rain that's fallen here in Uvalde. And I look to my left, to your right, and here's a chopper. Assessing the situation. We'll probably see a lot more of those like we did yesterday as well. Roadblocks everywhere. You cannot escape this flooding. We are essentially trapped in this town, and Highway 90 that leads to San Antonio, issues over there as well. 55 that leads up to Camp Wood. Same deal. Back to you.
0: The very heavy rain we've had, severe weather too, Robert. And I think you speaking to that, hard to understand. I mean, the type of damage that we could be very well dealing with around Uvalde because of the severe weather from early this morning. But it is something to pay close attention to. We appreciate the report, and we'll be keeping close tabs on it in Uvalde, Texas. Fox Weather senior correspondent Robert Ray. Thanks, Robert.
1: Multiple wildfires are currently raging in western Ontario, Canada. This is prompting massive plumes of wildfire smoke to creep into many major northeast cities, and that smoke is seriously deteriorating air quality. AQI alerts are already in place across a dozen states, and that includes the city of Cleveland. You're taking a live look across there at that hazy, milky view. That's where we go down to the ground and find Fox Weather correspondent Katie Byrne. Katie, I was just reading a discussion of the air quality alerts in and around the Cleveland area. Air pollution concentration extremely hazardous, even for the general population. And they noted that it might be even hard to find relief indoors.
3: It's interesting you point that out, Melanie, because I arrived late last night around 1 o'clock in the morning and I could smell the smoke inside my hotel room. It was kind of distracting, hard to fall asleep because you could really notice it. So I'm

0: Hearing that from some folks, a lot of people tell me they didn't even risk opening their windows, anything like that last night. But some of them noticed that smell of the smoke creeping inside. You can really see the thick haze kind of turning the sky gray when you look up at the buildings here behind me. That's where you're seeing the thickest smoke. But we know that parts of the Midwest and the Northeast will see the worst air quality they've seen in years today. There's this smell of kind of like a burning wood in the air, and health officials are urging people to limit their time outside, especially kids and older adults and anyone with breathing problems. One woman I just met, she says she dropped her child off at daycare this morning, and they mentioned that the kids wouldn't be playing outside for recess today because of the conditions. A lot of people seem to be taking the warning seriously, telling us on their way to work this morning that they do plan on staying inside for the rest of the day.
1: I didn't smell it on the bus, but then as soon as I got down again, the same smell. And this is just like a foggy thing. I didn't know what that. I thought it was a fog, but I don't know if it's the smoke. Yeah. But it smells really bad.
0: The haze stretches far beyond Ohio, too. From the upper Midwest to the Northeast, millions of people are waking up to some of the thickest wildfire smoke in years, as nearly 900 active wildfires continue to burn across Canada. In northern Ontario, this wild video shows a train crew with flames surrounding them alongside the tracks, pushing up against the train car before the crew was safely evacuated there. But today, the big story is these air quality alerts here in the U.S., stretching from Minnesota to New England, including some major cities along the I-95 corridor like Philly, New York, Boston, and D.C. We're going to stay on top of this, talking to people outside, which you're not seeing much of right now. The occasional person is walking from their car or from the train or the bus to work, and then their plan is to stay inside for the rest of the day because they can't help but notice the smell in the air and that thick gray kind of filter over everything around them, guys.
2: And that smoke expected to stick around at least through the next 24, 48 hours. You're a mom. I'm a mom. I know I've been trying to think of activities just since yesterday that we can do indoors and already running out of some of those. But we'll check back in with you later. Go ahead and grab a spot inside so you can get out of that smoke. Fox weather correspondent Katie Byrne, thank you.
3: Yeah, first 24 hours, it's manageable, but then it gets into day two, and you're like, oh, no. Speaking of multiple days of tracking something, this area to watch. In parts of the Gulf and the Western Atlantic, the National Hurricane Center this morning saying there's about a 20% chance that we could have something tropical try to form. Now, while those chances are low, they're not zero. We're going to talk more about what impacts this could bring to Florida and the Gulf Coast when Weather Command comes back.

0: no obligation. The benefits could be life-changing.
1: This is a situation where there's a low chance that a tropical system will develop, but there's a high chance that a system will develop that's going to produce heavy rain. So anyway, everybody needs to be on the lookout for a kind of an extended period here of significant rainfall.
2: Fox Weather hurricane specialist Brian Norcross, he was talking about this area to watch in the Gulf or the Western Atlantic, a story of will it, won't it when it comes to tropical development. But as Brian said, tropical rain is going to happen either way, and it does. Fox Weather first host meteorologist Britta Merwin joining along in the conversation this morning, I guess with the latest tropical weather outlook update. From the Hurricane Center, keeping that thing at 20% over the next 7 days.
3: Yeah, and honestly, we probably won't see much wiggle room. The question is, does this area of low pressure form over land or over the water? But here's the update from the National Hurricane Center. Again, keeping this at a 20% chance of development over the next 7 days. The reason why we don't have any development in the next 2 days is that it hasn't formed yet. So again, the computer models showing the potential here for tropical trouble, they're interpolating something that hasn't happened. So if you don't know your start point, it's really hard to know your end point, right? And that's important to note because we're really at the beginning of this story. As we take a look at the setup here, we are in for a lot of rain no matter what. Again, focusing in on the impacts. If you live in parts of Florida, you need to be prepared for that heavy rain. Here's our tropical threat graphic. Again, this is exclusive to Fox Weather. You only see it here, folks. And it does a really beautiful job of visually showing you what is happening in the forecast models. How much of a chance do we have of something pulling together? And right now, it's at a low range. Yesterday, we had a little bit of a bump up. Now we're having a little bit of a bump down. That's to be expected. We have a new wave of computer models that comes out every 6 hours, and we're going to do this dance of back and forth until we actually see this area of low pressure form. Where it forms is key. Again, if it's over the water, the water's really warm. That opens up the potential for something to pull together. If it develops over land, well, that can't happen. You have to have exposure to the warm water for something to pull together. A couple things in our favor, Stephen and Melanie, is that we have dry air off across the Atlantic, just to the east of where this area of low pressure could be forming. And we have wind shear to the north. Those are two factors very much in our favor. But no matter what, if this area of low pressure is over warm water, Stephen, you and I have both seen it time and time again. Sometimes that warm water, it is the winning factor. Yeah. It beats out the hindrance that we can get from wind shear and also dry air. No matter what, though, if we see Bertha, if we see a tropical depression, it would be a weaker, messier storm, which goes back to how I started this conversation.
2: Yeah.
3: Impacts, y'all. It's all about impacts, and we'll have heavy rain no matter what.
2: And June and July always feature those messy storms. The organized ones we don't often see until August and September. We're going to have more later this hour on what else we're watching in the main development region. Not a huge concern at all, but these messy near shore storms can be a real headache when it comes to forecasting. Mm-hmm. So, all right, we'll be watching. Britta Merwin, thank you.
4: Another day of hot and humid conditions is in store for the Northeast and parts of the Mid-Atlantic, where heat advisories are in effect for Philadelphia. Heat index values there could once again climb into the triple digits. Across the Northeast, one thing that we continue to watch closely, that's the ongoing wildfire smoke. So obviously that is going to hinder how high our temperatures can get today. Yesterday we saw in Boston, it really flatlined temperatures throughout the day, so it didn't climb as much as anticipated. And that's something we'll monitor again closely. But other than that, especially the farther south that you get today, that's where the hottest of the air is going to be. So today's heat risk, you can see that major heat threat that expands through the Ohio River Valley down into the Mid-Atlantic. This morning, the heat alerts that we have are not as all-encompassing as what we experienced yesterday, but still watch for that around parts of PA, New Jersey, and into Delaware, where that bubble of hot air is really going to reside. Current temperatures waking up in the 70s and 80s. Watch Washington, D.C., because it's currently, you're starting at 83. It's only 8:30 this morning, and it already feels like it's near 90 degrees. So that just tells you what you're going to experience with the heat index values as we go forward into the afternoon. Here's a closer look at the forecasted highs, and really we're going to look at New York City point south. New York City, it's going to feel like it's near 90, but feeling like it's in the triple digits for Philadelphia, down through Washington, D.C. and Richmond. I mean, it's feeling like it could be above 105 yet again in Washington, D.C. So another oppressive day. Tomorrow, the heat is going to get shunted farther down to the south, so especially across the Carolinas, where Raleigh, Charlotte, Columbia, and Wilmington, it's going to feel like it's anywhere, say, between 100 and 105.
2: Pretty nasty, you know?
4: That's just the only way to describe it. When you've got air quality, the milky skies, then you throw in the humidity and the heat, don't want to be out in that.
2: No, it's true. And the farther south that we at least have this trough dig, the more areas will maybe pick up on some rain. So this is a promising trend because, I mean, when you look at a weekend, it's a question of, are we going to see this? Look at Capitol Hill right now, that orange hue. It is remarkable that we're dealing with that snow.
4: What was interesting yesterday is how we got the storms around the New York City area, and then it dramatically improved air quality.
2: I know.
4: We had this front slicing on through. Initially, people were reporting that the downdrafts from these thunderstorms pushing the smoke, so it had more of that campfire smell. Yeah. But then once those storms passed, and you had improvements in the air quality. So, I mean, hey, you take the good and the bad together.
2: You got to deal with it. And as far as, I mean, any sort of relief, and we're going to talk more about it when Craig Herrera joins us, we've got the rain potential. That's going to be building in. So I do think that while the heat is a big story, we do have light at the end of the tunnel. And hopefully we will see some improvement in the air quality, too.
4: Yeah.
2: The smoke.
4: Well, so before I moved to New York City, everyone was telling me, you know, hey, it gets a little smelly. In the summer months, there is
2: because of the smoke?
4: Science
2: no?
4: to that. Not because of the smoke. No, that's a whole different facet. But with this extreme heat, there's another impact. You might notice stronger odors coming from that lovely trash and waste areas that you see across Philadelphia. So our colleagues at Fox 6 News Milwaukee recently took a closer look at why the summer heat can make those smells more pungent, saying, quote, the more humid the air is, odors can effectively trap odor-causing molecules, creating the smell to be more concentrated and linger in the air. Just sounds delightful.
2: You know,
4: but you get those molecules that move faster when you have that warmer air mass, and then that in turn allows those odors to spread even farther.
2: I knew it was science. I knew that there was a reason behind it. And I mean, obviously, as far as a human is concerned, you're just a bit more uncomfortable too when it's so hot. But then to see this, I think it's fascinating because the amount of water vapor in the air makes a huge difference too.
4: It really does.
2: You know, and with the humidity that's around whenever those temperatures are high, I mean, it doesn't matter, you know, how high those temperatures are. You're going to have an odor that seems to hang out. It's stubborn like the humidity. You know what's crazy? That our friends in Fox 6 in Milwaukee. I mean, that's a higher latitude city.
4: Talking about that too.
2: Yeah,
4: and
2: you know?
4: I'm sure they don't have near the amount of trash in Milwaukee compared to what you experience across
2: probably
4: New York
2: not.
4: City. It helps to have a stuffy nose living in this.
2: Yeah, it does. It's so true. So how are we going to get these smells and this smoke out of here? Well, the heat is expected to break. As we previewed and showed you, a cold front's going to bring some slightly cooler air, but also the threat of storms. Fox Weather First host meteorologist Craig Herrera is here. Those storms on the weekend, I mean, it's unavoidable, but I think that maybe, and you'll elaborate, maybe there will be a decent day, perhaps by Sunday.
5: Oh, I like that. Sunday, you know, why not? We get the Sunday scaries, but if you have a good day, it's the Sunday whoop whoop.
2: Well, I guess, yes.
5: Right? Let's get to it, because you talked about Milwaukee, man. Maybe they're sending the sense to New York when you look at the wind pattern and what's been going on. Let's show you the setup, because this big dome of high pressure that's been baking the plains, the Midwest, the upper Great Lakes, driving some of the energy over into the southern portions of the country and also storms over the northwest. Well, right over the northeast, you got a nice dip in that jet, and that's going to allow some of those energies, some of the storms to come through. And I'll tell you what, when we look ahead to Saturday is one of those days where we'll have two rounds to get through. So let's get through the future track here. This is exclusive to Fox Weather. Some of it popping up over the Ohio River Valley for the morning hours. I'll pause at 8 o'clock on Saturday morning. A few scattered showers popping up on the map should remain sub-severe at this hour across portions of central and southern PA down through West Virginia. But I'll pause here. This is 1 o'clock Saturday afternoon. How many of you are out and about? Either you're driving along the I-95 corridor, New York, Philadelphia, D.C. You'll be dodging some of those storms. And then watch what happens here. There's a new wave coming in out of Canada. So Saturday by 4 o'clock, still some heavy rainfall, maybe some gusty winds, watching for this on the Jersey Shore. You're at the beach. You're going to take it in quickly because we will see some lightning. And I want to pause right here. Look at this. 8 o'clock on Saturday. Here's round one out of here. Here's round two. And look at the bow on that. You're likely going to see some very strong winds just screaming across the interior portions of New York into northern PA. We still see a bit of bowing going on here by 11 o'clock Saturday evening through central PA. Some of the rain continues to just kind of push out of the clouds once we go through early in the morning on Saturday. So probably not dealing with the storms that we'll be dealing with early on Saturday across the northeast, the I-95 corridor for the overnight hours. Sunday, the flow behind that starts to come in from the north-northwest. It's a dry air mass coming in off the continent, and so we'll have lower humidity. Flooding is a level one right now at this point, and I'll get you going with your beach forecast because a lot of you are planning on your beach forecast for the northeast. Friday, not that great. Saturday, not that great, Stephen, but Sunday, you mentioned it. No Sunday scaries here. You got some pleasant weather and less in the way of humidity. We'll just have to watch to see what the smoke is.
6: Well, speak for yourself.
5: That's right.
6: But yeah, it's true. With the nicer weather moving in on Sunday, and plus it's the World Cup final game that's going to happen in New York, New Jersey.
5: Yeah.
6: So Spain, a big game between Spain and Argentina.
5: Argentina's game yesterday was awesome.
6: Can you believe it?
5: Wow.
6: It was a wild game yesterday against England. Yeah. Oh, well, we will see. Glad that the weather is going to be cooperating for that. Yeah. Thank you, Craig.
5: You got it.
4: Let's take you out to New York Harbor, where a blanket of smoke is casting this hazy filter over the city's skyline. It's not just a visual impact. The air quality today could create challenging conditions for millions, especially those with respiratory issues. Air quality alerts are lighting up the map from the mid-Atlantic to the upper Midwest, encompassing more than 120 million Americans. After the break, we'll break down where the smoke is heading and how long these conditions could last. Weather Command will be right back.

0: call 800-840-7281.
1: Already, there have been more than 75 people who have been rescued. Fortunately, we had the assets in place to be able to make those rescues. We will continue to have assets available to make rescues. Of rising water over the next 24 to 48 hours. Or there could be dangers by people being close to rapidly rising rivers, which will also be occurring in many places in the affected region over the next 24 to 48 hours.
2: Yeah, and unfortunately, we are seeing that forecast verified. That was Texas Governor Greg Abbott talking yesterday about the ongoing flood threat that's been in the Lone Star State since about Monday. But today, we're seeing more widespread flooding. I mean, you have days worth of rain. You know, something like today with the setup that we have, it's not going to take much.
3: No, and he issued that disaster declaration on Monday, and you're seeing some of the worst of it continue to unfold this morning with flash flood emergencies. So that heavy rain triggering evacuations and numerous water rescues. And in Uvalde, all roads are closed due to the flooding.
2: Can you believe that?
3: Not something you see all the time.
2: No, it's not, especially in a larger town like Uvalde. So we're watching that town as well as Kerrville. These are live looks that we have. Law enforcement out where we have water over the roads, not advised to drive through, not allowed to drive through right now, what we're seeing in Uvalde. But in Kerrville, that is the Guadalupe River. And look how swollen it is. The good news in Kerrville is that we are watching the Guadalupe recede, but there still is a flood threat. In fact, we've been tracking throughout the morning a flood wave moving downstream the Guadalupe. This happening twice in about 12 months, 2 years ago, last year, I should say, we saw this occur. Now, what we're looking at on the left-hand side compared to the right-hand side, this is sort of a before and after. This was Kerrville yesterday. And you see where the Guadalupe is and what we're dealing with today. Similar vantage point and the conditions clearly going downhill in Kerrville. And we're watching as rain is moving on through. Fortunately, in Kerrville, we are seeing a little bit of a break, but that's not the case everywhere. Let's tackle what we have going on in the Texas Hill Country this morning and stand by because our Robert Ray is in Texas this morning. He's in Uvalde. He's going to be joining us live at the top of the hour. But looking at what the threats are and what we could be dealing with today, it's another high-risk day. Another day where we have in Kerrville, close to Uvalde, a level 4 out of 4 threat. This is when the majority of flood damages occur. This is also when the majority of flood fatalities occur. When you see a level 4 out of 4, those numbers are quite stark. The stats indicating that when you have an atmospheric setup like what we have, it's likely going to lead to destructive floods. Over the past 3 days, the rain has been, almost unbelievable. And the fact is that last July, over the 4th of July, we were dealing with some of these same communities, these same rivers dealt with incredible amounts of rain that led to devastating and deadly floods where more than 130 people died, the majority of those children, with the various camps that were in session along the Guadalupe River. And this is where, in Uvalde County, where we're dealing with the concern. This is the Guadalupe. So here's Kerrville. In Kerr County is where we have this current flash flood emergency. I'm going to show you Uvalde here in just a little bit. And then we've got it right along the Guadalupe River. As the rain has eased a bit, but watching actually what we've been contending with, and I can put this in into motion, give you an idea. It looks like some of the pockets of heavier rain trying to push into Kerrville. So that's something that we'll be following. There have been flood reports that we have gotten all along the Guadalupe. These flash flood emergencies run until at least 3 o'clock this afternoon. A handful of reports coming in, and the majority of those right along the Guadalupe. As a result, in the city of Hunt, we've had multiple water rescues. Melanie, in Ingram and Kerrville, there have also been flood reports coming in with multiple streets flooded around Kerrville. And then Centerpoint. Centerpoint, any place that, you know, we've got a river, and in this case, the Guadalupe River, the bridges have to be watched because sometimes you get the water that overtops a bridge.
3: Yeah, reports that there's some that have already been washed out in that immediate area. Here you look at the Guadalupe River near Centerpoint, and this has been one example we've been using this morning just to give you an idea of how quickly these waters have risen. Just in a matter of half an hour, this river at that specific point rose 16 feet.
2: Yeah, in Comfort, Texas, and this is a live look with our affiliate down down in San Antonio, out of San Antonio, of Kerrville, Texas, as the Guadalupe is swollen and it's continuing to rush pretty swiftly. Not something that you see in Guadalupe or along the Guadalupe all too often, but sadly, we have now seen it two times in about 1 year. Last July, when it happened on the 4th of July, we know that there were evacuations that were mandated out of at least one RV park, the Comfort RV Resort.
3: That's 10 people were evacuated by helicopter.
2: By helicopter. Mm-hmm. That's being reported by Fox 7 in Austin. But I also, I mean, from the perspective of the Guadalupe, is one that we'll have to pay attention to. We showed you this graphic last year, and it's just remarkable to me that we're doing it again, that we're seeing this yet again, how the Guadalupe is able to swell so quickly and produce that wave of water. But you need the rain. And over the past 3 days, boy, have we gotten it. Now, to get a water wave, though, this wave down the Guadalupe, you need really intense rain in a short period of time. I mean, these numbers are huge, but over 3 days, it's a slightly different perspective that we have to look at. But take, for example, Uvalde. We're approaching 21 inches of rain. We just got an update from the National Weather Service. They've gone ahead and issued for the entire county a flash flood emergency.
3: Meanwhile, all the roads in Uvalde are closed.
2: Yep.
3: And that just goes to show you the nature of what we're dealing with. Because you see that other area, that wave of rain that's off to the northwest, that's going to continue to push through this area.
2: That's what's worrisome. And as we look right now, because a flash flood is only a problem when you're dealing with saturated soils and more heavy rain. The rain rates that we're dealing with here, I can pause it. We can switch it on and kind of take a look at how quickly that rain's falling. It's I'd imagine it's quite significant. We easily could be achieving a 2 to 3 inch rain rate an hour. Look at those rain rates within this flash flood emergency, which goes until now 4:15 all day long.
3: Yeah, it's
2: people
3: been
2: in
3: expanded.
2: Uvalde is gonna
3: it's
2: deal
3: been
2: with
3: extended.
2: It. Yeah,
3: and this was an area yesterday that was also dealing with flash flooding, and so now you have this that's been elevated to this flash flood emergency. So, looking at some of the road reports that we have coming in, all highways are underwater in Uvalde.
2: Yeah, there's the one that you were just mentioning. It looks like that we have a couple of other ones too, and to just quickly put those on all three entrances from Highway 83 into Uvalde Estates. I mean, it's what we're dealing with. Similar scenes that we're seeing play out and will continue to be a problem. Near Uvalde, we've got the Sabinal River. This is at in Sabinal, Texas. One thing that we're watching, while the Guadalupe, depending on which city we're looking at, is rising, we are watching the Guadalupe recede in some spots. But a slightly different story for the Sabinal River. We are expecting this thing perhaps to reach its highest point maybe within the next few hours. And that's with, in addition to the rain that we're seeing right now move on through, those gauges might have to be, at least that forecast might have to be tweaked by the National Weather Service because of how much we're seeing. But if it does get to 24 feet, which is technically major flood stage, the Sabinal River in Sabinal, Texas, we could have lowland flooding from the headwaters to the Frio River confluence because there are a couple of rivers that come together there. And then if it gets higher than that, it's going to be more problematic. I hate to say it, I know we're out of time, but it's not just those two areas dealing with flooding. We've got a border town, the U.S.-Mexican border. Del Rio,
3: exactly,
2: Texas.
3: Right near Del Rio. That's where you have pretty efficient rainfall rates coming in, too, about 2 inches per hour. And here's where you also have areas that are swollen. So it's a similar setup closer to the border. Yesterday, we had Robert Ray. He was in Uvalde County, and he was also pointing out that you had Border Patrol that were responding to some of these swift water rescues. So it really is an all-hands-on-deck situation.
2: It's happening. And we've got still the Texas Hill Country under a flood watch. A lot of these go until Friday. Flash flood emergencies, though, those remain in effect. Of course, any updates, we'll be bringing them throughout the morning.
3: The other major story that we continue to follow takes us across the Northeast, and that's where we're heading next, to Detroit and Cleveland. You're taking live looks here. Hard to make out what you're even looking at across Detroit, and that is thanks to the thick blanket of wildfire smoke. Air quality alerts are widespread, stretching from New England all the way through the upper Midwest, as that smoke is expected to linger across most of the I-95 corridor and much of the Midwest. Now, Detroit, what you're looking at is one of the spots where it's going to be the worst of the air quality through today. today. So the closer that you are to where these wildfires are burning, unfortunately, that's where it's going to be unhealthy and dangerous for pretty much everyone. And you go to Western Ontario and into Minnesota, that's where we're watching where a lot of these wildfires have exploded. You look at the fire acreages that that we've encompassed and the fires, the acres that have burned, 5.5 million across Canada, and that's a significant jump from what we were looking at yesterday. So these are just out of control, and it continues to pump a lot of smoke up into the atmosphere. Here's a look at that smoke tracker over the past 12 hours, and you can see that it continues to push down to the south and east, because that's the thing about forecasting smoke. We have to look at what the winds are doing above us, and that upper-level flow is from the northwest. So that's going to continue to push these smoke plumes down to the south and east, and where you've had the worst of the air quality is unfortunately across the Great Lakes region, as you can see it here. But we know all too well, living across the Northeast, that we were experiencing it yesterday. It not only drops our air quality, but also reduces the visibility too. And in some cases, you have visibility that was reported near zero and near Minnesota and Michigan, where you're also smelling that campfire-like smell. So here's a look at the worst of the air quality locations, Minnesota to Wisconsin and Ohio. And unfortunately, this is just off the charts as you're looking at it here across parts of Minnesota. That's where it's a tough situation, because even when you're indoors, it's going to smell like smoke. You want to see if you have air purifiers, or you know, if you have to go outside, make sure you have those N95 masks. So here's another way to look at it. And again, there you can see that the deepest colors here indicates that hazardous air that's going to be dangerous to everyone, regardless of if you have respiratory illnesses or not. New York, PA into New Jersey, that's where we're also dealing with pockets of unhealthy air. This is Duluth.
1: Yeah.
3: So, Fox Weather, we did a highlight of some of the worst cities that are unfortunately impacted by this. Duluth is one of them. You see the reason why, July 14th, and then just a day later. Hard to make out really what's going off in the distance.
0: It's crazy that at the surface, a lot of this air has been, at least the smoke had been staying aloft, but we got some mixing, and that just really reduces the visibility. Mid-level smoke can also, upper-level smoke can also reduce the visibility. It's oftentimes when you're looking at bigger cities, one of the reasons why you can't see those high-rises as clearly. But it is crazy how without this smoke, Melanie, it would be a fantastic day in the Northeast.
3: Oh, it would be
0: through
3: so
0: the
3: nice.
0: Great Lakes. I mean, we had a couple of spot showers on the hotter side. Yes, it's summer, but this smoke has really changed the forecast for these past couple of days.
3: And even a city like Boston yesterday, the temperature just flatlined because of the thick smoke. So that limits your capability of the temperatures getting high, although it still feels muggy and at times pretty warm. Here's a look at the smoke tracker as we go forward and what the overall upper level flow is going to do. Through the rest of today, just anticipate if you're living through the Ohio Valley, Great Lakes region, and along that I-95 corridor, you're still going to be blanketed by that thick smoke. But here, in order to get it to clear out, you need a little bit more of a shift in that wind direction. And tomorrow, the shift is going to push the smoke farther south. So where you will have some relief is going to be found across parts of southern New England and all the way up into northern New England.
0: One final note, you know how we say correlation is not causation. Back in 2023, when we had the smoke in the Northeast, it was on the, I think it was early June that El Nino was declared. And then we had the smoke that moved into the Northeast. Similar this year, we just had El Nino declared and we're dealing with another bout of smoke. Don't think that there's necessarily a correlation, but it's just one of those things that sometimes history can rhyme, you know, sort of repeat itself. And we're seeing it, so we're going to be watching it. We do have some new info. Another flash flood emergency has just been issued. I believe it's for the Pernodales River. This is north of the Guadalupe River. It's north, actually, just to the west of Austin, Texas. There's Interstate 35 off on the right-hand side. This is a particularly dangerous situation that the National Weather Service out of San Antonio and Austin is saying we need to watch, as the levels have been rising, in fact, quite significantly. From a perspective of radar, we've seen that very heavy rain. I'm not sure if Matthew has a mic on, if some of the text. I haven't been able to read the text of this newly issued flash flood emergency. It goes until 4:30, though, Matthew.
4: It does, yeah. Blanco, Gillespie Counties, Pernodales River, a large and deadly flood wave is moving downstream. River gauges are are estimating 32-foot rises on that river right now.
0: Okay, so that's another signal, another message of a flood wave moving down one of these rivers, as we have seen this morning, south of the Perdonales River in along the Guadalupe River. But this is where we're dealing with another issue from Harper to Fredericksburg and Johnson City, the flash flood emergency for the afternoon. But this flood wave, it is moving downstream as more rain moves on in.
3: Weather Command will be right back after a quick break. But first, summer has arrived, which means extreme heat in the forecast for many regions. 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
5: 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Here in Greater Phoenix, there's a long list of things to do and why I love living here. You have professional sports teams, museums, high-end restaurants, shopping, unlimited hiking, and, of course, perfect weather. I think year-round, but certainly the summer weather is extreme here. Many times you'll have days, if not weeks in a row, where the nighttime temperature doesn't even dip below 100. There are several things to keep in mind. Just because homes are right across the street from each other doesn't mean it will have the same heat conditions. One could be facing west where you have blistering sun. One could be facing east where you have light in the morning, but no direct sun. You have to take in consideration the sun, the surfaces. You would consider being an area with a lot less pavement. It's going to be hot no matter what the surface is. Ways to mitigate that are with more trees, more grass, more foliage. Finally, look at the landscaping, look at the design of the house, the age of the house, and the heating and cooling systems. There's older constructions, which in many cases is solid block, lower ceilings, which really do a good job insulated. But the modern technology makes a difference. Efficient heating and cooling, multiple zones, and even technologies to set up timers during the day. If you're buying an older home, just make sure you have a proper inspection. A great inspector

0: This is the sound of Claire cooking dinner at home. And that's the sound of a fraud alert from Wells Fargo flagging a charge for a pricey restaurant in Paris. Considering Claire isn't in Paris right now, that seemed odd to the bank and to Claire. Two taps later, Claire says nope to the charge and Wells Fargo is on the case. However you make money work, Wells Fargo can work with that.
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3: We're back on Weather Command. Fox Weather is your Hurricane HQ. Right now, we're watching the Eastern Gulf and the Southwest Atlantic for potential tropical development. Odds are low for a tropical cyclone in the next 7 days. But regardless of any development, Florida and the Southeast are in for some downpours in the coming days, especially watching that for the weekend. So here's a look at our latest update over the next 7 days. There you see that 20% chance of development, and the possible development area does encompass Tampa, Daytona Beach, Jacksonville, all the way up to Charleston. So here's our latest thinking, and our Fox Weather exclusive tropical threat model does hint that there's that low potential for some development. This will be Saturday that we'll be watching for this and into early next week. So area of low pressure likely to develop in the northeastern portion of the Gulf, and a dip in the jet stream going to help to continue to evolve this and push it farther off to the north. So there you can see what we'll be monitoring closely. It's going to form likely very close to the coast of Florida, so we'll have to watch for the potential impacts with that closer to land. But regardless, again, tropical downpours and even the threat for some flash flooding, those are going to be our primary concerns and something we'll continue to monitor very closely heading into the weekend. Here you can look at the mid-level atmospheric moisture and high moisture content. You're in the Gulf of America. It's really going to consolidate, but then we'll have to watch for some northerly winds that could pump in some drier air, at least to the north of things. But nonetheless, these upper disturbance could carry some tropical characteristics as expected to have this area of low pressure develop, say, in the Friday to Saturday time frame. So that dry air that I mentioned, that would disrupt the circulation. It would be one of those limiting factors, too, along with this developing closer to land, because if you have too much land interaction, that's further going to hinder the development of this and allowing it to spin. Another way to look at things across the southeast is those potential low positions, hinting at that it forms in that far northeastern pocket of the Gulf. And you watch the low-level spins. This takes us through Sunday and then continuing into next week, where you watch the trajectory of this continuing to likely push across the southeast coast. So with that movement, that potentially means that you'll be dealing with those tropical downpours. And at the moment, here's where we are likely seeing the most of the activity across the Big Bend region, so points north of Fort Myers, where you're looking at the potential for, say, 3 to 5 inches of rain, Stephen.
4: Yeah, it's much more concerning when we talk about these possible tropical areas of development that are close to land. But we've got another one. You had mentioned it. It's in the Atlantic. And while it's not going to affect us here in the U.S., it is something that will bear watching. The Cabo Verde Islands just off the coast of Africa. Now, while that's a really messy system, the one just in the Gulf or perhaps in the far western Atlantic, this one in the eastern Atlantic, or as we better know it as the main development region, is an even bigger mess, a 10% chance that we'll see anything develop, a pretty low chance. But there is a small window. And with the, of course, evolution of satellites, the National Hurricane Center able to watch this thing and say, yeah, we could maybe get a name out of it, but it doesn't look like it'll happen. If it does, though, the chances are that over the next couple of days, we'll see that development as opposed to what we'll deal with over the next week. And you might ask why. Well, here's that envelope of moisture, rich moisture. As that moves west, it will be mixing in. Remember, we've got some Saharan dust that we're dealing with through the main development region. This is the low-level spin observed. And see how that's sort of stretched out? We don't see this consolidating. We're not watching much in the way of organization. But we are watching it move. It's moving slowly, but it is pushing off to the west. And as it moves through the main development region, yeah, this is going to be something that we have to pay attention to. Obviously, the next name on the list is Bertha. So a question is, do we get Bertha closer to our home, or do we get it in the main development region, or do we not get it at all? That's also a possibility. In fact, when you look at chances, That looks to be the most likely scenario, that Bertha will not come out of these two storms. One thing certain, though, when we look at the main development region and the Atlantic collectively, we still have much of the season to get through. August, September, even as we head into October, it's one of those seasons that is a bit backloaded. But we do see that general upswing in August and September. But speaking of dates, so today's the 16th of July. Tomorrow, climatologically speaking, on average, is when we do get our B-name storm. So is there a chance? Yeah, there's a shot that we could maybe see Bertha form, but we've got plenty of time to watch this. I think if there's any uncertainty, Melanie, it's that this season, while it is advertised and forecast to be a below average season, we've got these little impulses, these little pieces that we're watching pretty carefully.
3: Exactly. And at the same time, the Pacific Basin, it's teeming with activity. Above average waters fueling Tropical Storm Alida, plus several other disturbances that we have been monitoring. So here's a closer look at that Pacific Basin this morning. There you can see three specific spots that we're honing in on. And the big one here continues to be Alida, and that continues to remain pretty steady as it moves off to the west. It is forecast to become a hurricane potentially tonight and into tomorrow, but still remain well offshore. So the impacts here. Could we see some of that potential tropical moisture getting pulled into the south desert southwest, helping to fuel some of those storms and that flash flood threat during monsoon? And then we also will be monitoring an area that will be south of Hawaii, although at this time it doesn't look like it'll have any closer impacts to Hawaii. And then the heels of Alida, then we have that area to watch. So a lot that will continue to unfold, but of course our Fox Weather tropical threat, you can see it right here where we're honing in on the highest still development is going to be from Alida, but you see that overall track continues to steer it well away from land. And the reason that we are teeming with all this activity is thanks to the water temperatures. Look at the very warm sea surface temperatures that are across the eastern Pacific Basin with an El Nino teeming here, then that also indicates that, well, we have the warmer sea surface temperatures, and this is the above average activity that is anticipated when you're in an El Nino. Tropical Storm Alida, here it is, 5 a.m. advisory. Again, I mentioned it's still holding steady as it moves off to the west. Wind 60 miles per hour, moving west at 12 miles per hour. And here you can see that forecast track. So this will be something we'll continue to monitor as we go through the weekend and into the early part of next week. But again, this track is good, right? It's continuing to stay well offshore and away from us. We'll just have to watch what that moisture does. Here, Stephen, you can look at the low-level spin as it continues to move through this weekend.
4: Yeah, the obviously the organization and the activity is found in the eastern Pacific, which is what we would see commonly this time of year. But it still is impressive that we dealing with almost several storms simultaneously speaking. I mean, we're watching
3: this
4: phase.
3: Yeah, and when you see on the heels, this is that area to watch and how that's expected to spin up before we go through the end of the month.
4: Yeah, it's a sign of things to come. We have the eastern Pacific right now in more of a favorable phase for us seeing that tropical development. So as long as these things are moving away from land, we'll take it. But we always knew that this would be an active season for the eastern Pacific.
3: Certainly. And you look at Mexico, watching down the next 10 days, the topography is not good when you get a lot of heavy rain. So we'll watch for several inches of rain to potentially cause some issues.
4: Yep. All right. Well, we have two major stories in the United States that we're following this morning. Millions being affected from flash flooding to wildfire smoke. Flash flood emergencies remain in effect in Texas, with multiple rivers forecast to reach major flood stage. Some have already hit that threshold. And at the same time, air quality alert.
3: Continue to monitor as we go through the weekend and into the early part of next week. But again, this track is good, right? It's continuing to stay well offshore and away from us. We'll just have to watch what that moisture does. Here, Stephen, you can look at the low-level spin as it continues to move through this weekend.
4: Yeah, the obviously the organization and the activity is found in the eastern Pacific, which is what we would see commonly this time of year. But it still is impressive that we dealing with almost several storms simultaneously speaking. I mean, we're watching this
3: phase. Yeah,
4: when
3: you see on the heels, this is that area to watch and how that's expected to spin up before we go through the end of the month.
4: Yeah, it's a sign of things to come. We have the eastern Pacific right now in more of a favorable phase for us seeing that tropical development. So as long as these things are moving away from land, we'll take it. But we always knew that this would be an active season for the eastern Pacific.
3: Certainly. And you look at Mexico watching now the next 10 days. The topography is not good when you get a lot of heavy rain. So we'll watch for several inches of rain to potentially cause some issues.
4: Yep. All right. Well, we have two major stories in the United States that we're following this morning. Millions being affected from flash flooding to wildfire smoke. Flash flood emergencies remain in effect in Texas with multiple rivers forecast to reach major flood stage. Some have already hit that threshold. And at the same time, air quality alerts, they're in effect for millions living in the upper Midwest, Northeast, and New England. We're tracking both those stories much more. Keep it here. Fox Weather's back after this.

0: That's what we do.
1: Hello and welcome to a brand new hour here on Fox Weather. You're watching Weather Command. I'm Stephen Morgan.
2: And I'm Melanie Black. Thank you so much for joining us. It is Thursday, July 16th.
1: And it's hard to believe, Melanie, that it's happening again. We've had heavy rain leading to a life-threatening flash flood in parts of the Texas Hill Country this morning. Some of the same cities, the same rivers that rapidly rose just 12 months ago have risen again with a flood wave moving through. More than 2.5 million people are under a flood threat through Friday.
2: And that's not all. We're also tracking up north smoke from Canadian wildfires. That's invading the U.S. 120 million Americans. In fact, more than that are under air quality alerts from the Midwest to the Northeast. We're being blanketed by these hazy skies and face extremely hazardous air quality for a second day.
1: When you talk about what everyone's talking about, more cities are dealing with this smoke than what we're dealing with in Texas. But it's in Texas that this story has gone from bad to worse. It's been a very busy morning with the flash flood emergencies that we have in Texas. This is a live look in Uvalde, where we're hearing from the National Weather Service all roads are closed due to flooding. That report being relayed in from officials to the National Weather Service. Evacuations have been ordered. There have also been water rescues throughout the morning. A couple of the bullet points, we've got the flash flood warnings, but also flash flood emergencies in effect, with more than 20 inches of rain that has fallen in Uvalde alone. That's since Monday. In Kerrville, the Guadalupe River remains swollen as all of that rain is moving downstream. The National Weather Service saying a large and deadly flood wave was moving down the Guadalupe River earlier this morning. But yet again, we're just receiving notice that another wave is going to be moving down the Guadalupe. Won't be as significant as the first one, but with heavy rain falling just to the west, moving down toward Kerrville, as well as other towns, which we'll get into that. This is the look in Kerrville as we wait on this now projected rise along the Guadalupe. Another river that we're now paying attention to, there's a lot here, is the Pedernales River. We've seen a significant rise along the Pedernales, which is in Fredericksburg, just within the past hour. All of this, though, encompassing this zone, Melanie, that has yet again another high
2: risk. Exactly. Five flash flood emergencies that are ongoing. That one you just mentioned, the latest one because of the water rising here. So that's where we're going to start, where you see this catastrophic flash flood emergency. So that includes Harper, Fredericksburg, and then on over to Johnson City.
1: Yep. Keep in mind, heavy rain falling to the west, you are going to get a flood wave. And that's why you've got this polygon that we have until 4:30. But with an ongoing flood wave that we're dealing with, it's going to move through Fredericksburg. We'll see it in Johnson City. The National Weather Service out of San Antonio is trying to stay on top of it. Some of the numbers are impressive where we've seen this rise several feet. And some of the flash flood reports we're getting in, I mean, Highway 16 flooded southwest of Fredericksburg. Also, the Pedernales River is rising quickly.
2: So you're thinking that these are major roads that are in and out, and you

0: We're going to see along the Guadalupe River, these flash flood emergencies in effect for the Guadalupe, we're going to see this happen again, perhaps within the next hour.
1: Right. Comfort, in that immediate area, we had an RV park that was evacuated. You had helicopters that were rescuing. At least 10 people were reportedly lifted from that area. So impacts along that immediate side where you have the campgrounds and the RV parks. And here you have multiple water rescues that were reported in Hunt.
0: So you said five flash flood emergencies. We've covered three of them. There's another one that we have in Uvalde County, in the city of Uvalde, where we've been dealing with some very heavy rain. That's where we want to go to on the ground, because Fox Weather senior weather correspondent Robert Ray has been in Uvalde. And Robert, watching some of the development to the west of you guys, it is concerning because we could very well see another round of very heavy rain. Looks like those clouds are a little darker behind you now.
2: I tell you what, that is really bad news for a town that is underwater right now, under siege from Mother Nature, as emergency first responder vehicles are all beginning to really move in here now that the light is up. A very intense night overnight with at least 3 inches of rain falling for a couple hours, thunderstorms and tornado warnings in the area. And you see all this. I'm going to turn the camera and give you guys a visual of what is happening here right now. Texas A&M Task Force Search and Rescue here on the ground, ready to move in into some of these roadways where the water is rushing, has exploded out of streams, rivers, and canals. You see these heavy-duty armored vehicles. You've got Border Patrol working with State Patrol, with all of these fire departments and police in the area. It's all hands on deck. They don't want me terribly close to these waters. I don't blame them. They've got a lot of work to do. But I'm going to walk right up here and kind of get a better view of what they are looking at. There's vehicles trapped down the road in the water. I'll zoom in there in a second. When you think about it, nearly 2 feet of rain has fallen in the past 3 days, and that's what we're up against. Last night really just put an exclamation mark on what's happening, and that is as far as this shot can go, unfortunately. I just took video and a different camera that I'll send it in, but in the distance there, you've got vehicles that are submerged, evacuations that are happening really all over the place in this area, and people that are being rescued. Yesterday, at least 25 people were rescued. We witnessed it. We reported on it live from the air and on the ground. And really, the surrounding area here is shut down. You cannot get anywhere. As a matter of fact, I'm broadcasting right now from the LiveView Smart app on the iPhone. Reason being, my photographer and I cannot get to each other because of the amount of rain and flooding that has happened. So now Texas A&M Task Force going into these waters right down there. You can see that crew zoom in, see if I can get the back of them. First responders in the back of that vehicle. And now that armored truck that I showed you a second ago. Yeah, they're going into the battle of this flood right now as well. Guys, this is really fluid. Bad news on what you just said about the more rain coming in. This area just can't handle it. I have to tell you, last night when, you know, all of this came back in, it windows were rattling, winds were kicking up. It sounded like there was a tropical storm or a Cat 1 hurricane outside. And it lasted for at least 2 hours. And very scary scenarios. And this community is, again, under siege right now from these floodwaters. It is all hands on deck on the ground here. And I just hope that everybody's okay. Unfortunately, this comes 1 year after that horrible situation in Kerrville to the north of here, where flash flooding occurred in the middle of the night. 135 people died. We're monitoring this as closely as we possibly can and trying to document it and bring all the information here live on Fox Weather. Back to you.
0: Pretty stark to see when you watch those high water rescue vehicles, Robert, moving through, and also an indication of why there are so many roads, all roads, closed into and out of Uvalde. Appreciate you bringing us the sights this morning, because certainly a developing situation in Uvalde.
2: More rain coming in. This area just can't handle it. I have to tell you, last night when, you know, all of this came back in, windows were rattling, winds were kicking up. It sounded like there was a tropical storm or a Cat 1 hurricane outside. And it lasted for at least 2 hours. And very scary scenario.

0: And this community is, again, under siege right now from these floodwaters. It is all hands on deck on the ground here, and I just hope that everybody's okay. Unfortunately, this comes 1 year after that horrible situation in Kerrville to the north of here, where flash flooding occurred in the middle of the night. 135 people died. We're monitoring this as closely as we possibly can and trying to document it and bring all the information here live on Fox Weather. Back to you.
1: Pretty stark to see when you watch those high water rescue vehicles, Robert, moving through, and also an indication of why there are so many roads, all roads, closed into and out of Uvalde. Appreciate you bringing us the sights this morning, because certainly a developing situation in Uvalde County. Fox Weather senior correspondent Robert Ray. Thanks, Robert.
2: Dozens of wildfires are currently raging in western Ontario, Canada. This has prompted massive plumes of wildfire smoke to creep into major northeast cities. That smoke is seriously deteriorating air quality. AQI alerts are already in place across a dozen states, and that includes the city of Cleveland. As you're taking a look at that smoky scene now, it's hard to make off those buildings off in the distance. So not only affecting our air quality, but also dropping off the visibility for the morning commute. So let's get down on the ground and check in with Fox Weather correspondent Katie Byrne. Katie, you've been out there this morning. How are conditions? I'm looking at the AQI alert for Cleveland today, and it's saying hazardous air quality.
3: Yeah, anything over 150 is something you really don't want to be breathing in, especially for too long. But right now is certainly the worst of the smoky conditions we've seen all day. I want you to get a look at what it's like in the skyline there. When you look up at those buildings, you can see just how thick that smoke is, just casting kind of a gray haze over everything. The sun is disappearing behind that haze, too. And there's this smell of burning wood in the air that you really can't miss. I've noticed it since about midnight last night in downtown Cleveland, and it's only gotten more pronounced as the morning's gone on. Health officials are urging people to limit their time outside, especially kids, older adults, and anyone with breathing problems. And a lot of people here seem to be taking those warnings seriously, telling us on their way to work this morning that they plan on staying inside for the rest of the day.
4: Terrible respiration, eye burning, terrible redness in my eyes, using Visine. That doesn't work.
3: Yeah, but your plan for the rest of the day, staying inside a lot?
4: All day. All day. And cool water on face. Yeah. On face.
3: Yeah, some people noticing their eyes watering because of the conditions out here, but the haze stretches far beyond Ohio. We have the upper Midwest to the Northeast, millions of people waking up to some of the thickest wildfire smoke that they've seen in years. We have almost 900 active wildfires continuing to burn across Canada. In northern Ontario, crazy video coming in that shows you a train crew showing flames racing up against the tracks, pushing up against the car they were inside before that crew was safely evacuated. And right now, air quality alerts stretch from Minnesota to New England, including some major cities, highly populated areas along the I-95 corridor like Philly, Boston, New York, and D.C. Here, we're just waiting to see how long we may be in this situation, but you kind of watch the smoky conditions ebb and flow hour by hour. And right now, certainly seems to be the thickest smoke we've seen all day long, Melanie.
2: Katie, I was just looking at the visibility. So, you know, you think of looking at the visibility in terms of fog deteriorating it. But when you think about the smoke, the visibility has dropped near 3/4 of a mile in parts of Cleveland, just showing you how thick it is and how concentrated it really continues to hang in the atmosphere. So we'll continue to check in with you. Fox Weather correspondent Katie Byrne.
1: Man, what a foggy look. We head to the Gulf and the Western Atlantic, because as we head to break, we want to bring you this. The National Hurricane Center watching an area that could develop over the next 7 days. We've been following it this week on Fox Weather, and we'll continue to watch. There will be impacts. So the question is, what kind of impacts? In just a couple of minutes, we'll detail them. We'll be right back.

0: This is the sound of Lucy staying on top of her spending. 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Because Wells Fargo will send an alert if her balance drops below her set amount. Yep, nothing gets past Lucy. Or Wells Fargo, for that matter. However you make money work, Wells Fargo can work with that.
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1: All right, we are back here on Fox Weather with our continued Fox Weather alert as we are dealing with several rivers across the Texas Hill Country at or in major flood stage. Watching things very carefully. That's a live look in Uvalde, Texas, where we have a flash flood emergency. The northernmost flash flood emergency, though, and this is the newest one that's been issued for portions of Blanco and Gillespie counties. It's along the Pedernales River. A little bit of history. Lyndon Baines Johnson, LBJ, was born along the Pedernales, and the ranch seen some significant water rises. But from Harper to Fredericksburg to Johnson City, we are seeing some significant rises along the Pedernales. This was in Fredericksburg, as we've already seen in about 4.5 hours, a nearly 22-foot rise, a little more than 22 feet. And we're still watching this to rise even further. In fact, the forecast crest of 33 feet. Another spot, this is downstream, down from Fredericksburg in Johnson City. It's right now just at about 11 feet. But we're going to see in the next couple of hours, perhaps that crest occur at 21 feet, which is more than 10 feet or nearly 10 feet of rise that we could see very well in about an hour or less than an hour. Something that we're watching as that heavy rain continues to move through the Texas Hill Country.
2: This is a situation where there's a low chance that a tropical system will develop, but there's a high chance that a system will develop that's going to produce heavy rain. So anyway, everybody needs to be on the lookout for a kind of an extended period here of significant rainfall.
1: Fox Weather hurricane specialist Brian Norcross, he was talking about this area to watch in the Gulf or the Western Atlantic, a story of will it, won't it when it comes to tropical development. But as Brian said, tropical rain is going to happen either way, and it does. Fox Weather First host meteorologist Britta Merwin joining along in the conversation this morning, I guess, with the latest tropical weather outlook update from the Hurricane Center, keeping that thing at 20% over the next 7 days.
3: Yeah, and honestly, we probably won't see much wiggle room. The question is, does this area of low pressure form over land or over the water? But here's the update from the National Hurricane Center. Again, keeping this at a 20% chance of development over the next 7 days. The reason why we don't have any development in the next 2 days is that it hasn't formed yet. So again, the computer models showing the potential here for tropical trouble, they're interpolating something that hasn't happened. So if you don't know your start point, it's really hard to know your end point, right? And that's important to note because we're really at the beginning of this story. As we take a look at the setup here, we are in for a lot of rain no matter what. Again, focusing in on the impacts. If you live in parts of Florida, you need to be prepared for that heavy rain. Here's our tropical threat graphic. Again, this is exclusive to Fox Weather. You only see it here, folks. And it does a really beautiful job of visually showing you what is happening in the forecast models. How much of a chance do we have of something pulling together? And right now, it's at a low range. Yesterday, we had a little bit of a bump up. Now we're having a little bit of a bump down. That's to be expected. We have a new wave of computer models that comes out every 6 hours, and we're going to do this dance of back and forth until we actually see this area of low pressure form. Where it forms is key. Again, if it's over the water, the water's really warm. That opens up the potential for something to pull together. If it develops over land, well, that can't happen. You have to have exposure to the warm water for something to pull together. A couple things in our favor, Stephen and Melanie, is that we have dry air off across the Atlantic, just to the east of where this area of low pressure could be forming. And we have wind shear to the north. Those are two factors very much in our favor. But no matter what, if this area of low pressure is over warm water, Stephen, you and I have both seen it time and time again. Sometimes that warm water, it is the winning factor. Yeah. It beats out the hindrance that we can get from wind shear and also dry air. No matter what, though, if we see Bertha, if we see a tropical depression, it would be a weaker, messier storm, which goes back to how I started this conversation.
1: Yeah.
3: Impacts, y'all. It's all about impacts, and we'll have heavy rain no matter what.
1: And June and July always feature those messy storms. The organized ones we don't often see until August and September. We're going to have more later this hour on what else we're watching in the main development region. Not a huge concern at all, but these messy near shore storms can be a real headache when it comes to forecasting. Mm-hmm. So, all right, we'll be watching. Britta Merwin, thank you.
0: Another day of hot and humid conditions is in store for the Northeast and parts of the Mid-Atlantic, where heat advisories are in effect for Philadelphia. Heat index values there could once again climb into the triple digits. Across the Northeast, one thing that we continue to watch closely, that's the ongoing wildfire smoke. So obviously that is going to hinder how high our temperatures can get today. Yesterday we saw it in Boston, it really flatlined temperatures throughout the day, so it didn't climb as much as anticipated. And that's something we'll monitor again closely. But other than that, especially the farther south that you get today, that's where the hottest of the air is going to be. So today's heat risk, you can see that major heat threat that expands through the Ohio River Valley down into the Mid-Atlantic. This morning, the heat alerts that we have are not as all-encompassing as what we experienced yesterday, but still watch for that around parts of PA, New Jersey, and into Delaware, where that bubble of hot air is really going to reside. Current temperatures waking up in the 70s and 80s. Watch Washington, D.C., because it's currently, you're starting at 83. It's only 8:30 this morning, and it already feels like it's near 90 degrees. So that just tells you what you're going to experience with the heat index values as we go forward into the afternoon. Here's a closer look at the forecasted highs, and really we're going to look at New York City point south. New York City is going to feel like it's near 90, but feeling like it's in the triple digits for Philadelphia, down through Washington, D.C., and Richmond. I mean, it's feeling like it could be above 105 yet again in Washington, D.C., so another oppressive day. Tomorrow, the heat is going to get shunted farther down to the south, so especially across the Carolinas, where Raleigh, Charlotte, Columbia, and Wilmington, it's going to feel like it's anywhere, say, between 100 and 105.
1: Pretty nasty, you know?
0: It's just the only way to describe it. When you've got air quality, the milky skies, then you throw in the humidity and the heat, you don't want to be out in that.
1: No, it's true. And the farther south that we at least have this trough dig, the more areas will maybe pick up on some rain. So this is a promising trend, because, I mean, when you look at a weekend, it's a question of, are we going to see this? Look at Capitol Hill right now, that orange hue. It is remarkable that we're dealing with that smoke.
0: What was interesting yesterday is how we got the storms around the New York City area, and then it dramatically improved air quality.
1: I know.
0: You had this front slicing on through. Initially, people were reporting that the downdrafts from these thunderstorms pushing the smoke, so had more of that campfire smell. Yeah. But then once those storms passed, and you had improvements in the air quality. So, I mean, hey, you take the good and the bad together.
1: You got to deal with it. And as far as, I mean, any sort of relief, and we're going to talk more about it when Craig Herrera joins us, we've got the rain potential. That's going to be building in. So I do think that while the heat is a big story, we do have light at the end of the tunnel. And hopefully we will see some improvement in the air quality, too.
0: Yeah.
1: The smoke.
0: Well, so before I moved to New York City, everyone was telling me, you know, hey, it gets a little smelly. In the summer months, there is
1: because of the smoke?
0: Science
1: no?
0: to that. Not because of the smoke. No, that's a whole different facet. But with this extreme heat, there is another impact. You might notice stronger odors coming from that lovely trash and waste areas that you see across Philadelphia. So our colleagues at Fox 6 News Milwaukee recently took a closer look at why the summer heat can make those smells more pungent, saying, quote, the more humid the air is, odors can effectively trap odor-causing molecules, creating the smell to be more concentrated and linger in the air. Just sounds delightful.
1: You know,
0: but you get those molecules that move faster when you have that warmer air mass, and then that in turn allows those odors to spread even farther.
1: I knew it was science. I knew that there was a reason behind it. And I mean, obviously, as far as a human is concerned, you're just a bit more uncomfortable too when it's so hot. But then to see this, I think it's fascinating, because the amount of water vapor in the air makes a huge difference too.
0: It really does.
1: You know, and with the humidity that's around whenever those temperatures are high, I mean, it doesn't matter, you know, how high those temperatures are, you're going to have an odor that seems to hang out. It's stubborn like the humidity. You know what's crazy? That our friends in Fox 6, at Fox 6 in Milwaukee, I mean, that's a higher latitude city.
0: Talking about that, too.
1: Yeah,
0: and I'm sure they don't have near the amount of trash in Milwaukee compared to what you experience across
1: Probably
0: New York
1: not.
0: City. It helps to have a stuffy nose living in this.
1: Yeah, it does. That's so true. So how are we going to get these smells and this smoke out of here? Well, the heat is expected to break. As we previewed and showed you, a cold front's going to bring some slightly cooler air, but also the threat of storms. Fox Weather First host meteorologist Craig Herrera is here. Those storms on the weekend, I mean, it's unavoidable, but I think that maybe, and you'll elaborate, maybe there will be a decent day, perhaps by Sunday.
4: Oh, I like that. Sunday, you know, why not? We get the Sunday scaries, but if you have a good day, it's the Sunday whoop whoop.
1: Well, I guess, yes.
4: Right? Let's get to it, because you talked about Milwaukee, man. Maybe they're sending the sense to New York. York when you look at the wind pattern and what's been going on. Let's show you the setup, because that, this big dome of high pressure that's been baking the plains, the Midwest, the upper Great Lakes, driving some of the energy over into the southern portions of the country and also storms over the Northwest. Well, right over the Northeast, you got a nice dip in that jet, and that's going to allow some of those energy, some of the storms to come through. And I'll tell you what, when we look ahead to Saturday, Saturday is one of those days where we'll have two rounds to get through. So let's get through the future track here. This is exclusive to Fox Weather. Some of it popping up over the Ohio River Valley for the morning hours. I'll pause at 8 o'clock on Saturday morning. A few scattered showers popping up on the map. Should remain sub-severe at this hour across portions of central and southern PA down through West Virginia. But I'll pause here. This is 1 o'clock Saturday afternoon. How many of you are out and about? Either you're driving along the I-95 corridor, New York, Philadelphia, D.C. You'll be dodging some of those storms. And then watch what happens here. There's a new wave coming in out of Canada. So Saturday by 4 o'clock, still some heavy rainfall, maybe some gusty winds. Watching for this on the Jersey Shore. You're at the beach. You're going to take it in quickly because we will see some lightning. And I want to pause right here. Look at this. 8 o'clock on Saturday. Here's round one out of here. Here's round two. And look at the bow on that. You're likely going to see some very strong winds just screaming across the interior portions of New York into northern PA. We still see a bit of bowing going on here by 11 o'clock Saturday evening through central PA. Some of the rain continues to just kind of push out of the clouds once we go through early in the morning on Saturday, so probably not dealing with the storms that we'll be dealing with early on Saturday across the Northeast, the I-95 corridor for the overnight hours. Sunday, the flow behind that starts to come in from the north-northwest. It's a dry air mass coming in off the continent, and so we'll have lower humidity. Flooding is a level one right now at this point, and I'll get you going with your beach forecast because a lot of you are planning on your beach forecast for the Northeast. Friday, not that great. Saturday, not that great, Stephen, but Sunday, you mentioned it. No Sunday scaries here. Got some pleasant weather and less in the way of humidity. We'll just have to watch to see what the smoke is.
5: Well, speak for yourself.
4: That's right.
5: But yeah, it's true. With the nicer weather moving in on Sunday, and plus it's the World Cup final game, right, that's going to happen in New York, New Jersey.
4: Yeah.
5: So Spain, a big game between Spain and Argentina.
4: Argentina's game yesterday was awesome.
5: Can you believe it? So it was a wild game yesterday against England. Yeah. Oh, well, we will see. Glad that the weather is going to be cooperating for that. Yeah. Thank you, Craig.
4: You got it.
0: Let's take you out to New York Harbor, where a blanket of smoke is casting this hazy filter over the city skyline. But it's not just a visual impact. The air quality today could continue to create challenging conditions for millions, especially those with respiratory issues, as air quality alerts are up for more than 120 million Americans from the upper Midwest through the Mid-Atlantic and New England. After the break, we'll have a live report from one of the hardest impacted areas. That's Toronto. That's when Weather Command returns.
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0: This is the sound of Claire cooking dinner at home. And that's the sound of a fraud alert from Wells Fargo flagging a charge for a pricey restaurant in Paris. Considering Claire isn't in Paris right now, that seemed odd to the bank and to Claire. Two taps later, Claire says nope to the charge and Wells Fargo is on the case. However you make money work, Wells Fargo can work with that.
1: Wells Fargo Bank, N.A., member FDIC.

0: 407-281.
1: Already, there have been more than 75 people who have been rescued. Fortunately, we had the assets in place to be able to make those rescues. We will continue to have assets available to make rescues. There will be a lot of rising water over the next 24 to 48 hours. Or there could be dangers by people being close to rapidly rising rivers, which will also be occurring in many places in the affected region over the next 24 to 48 hours.
2: Governor Greg Abbott talking about that forecast, and unfortunately this morning it's exactly what we've seen play out as more heavy rain has been moving through the Texas Hill Country. That press update happened yesterday, though, and so to see it play out again this morning, not what we wanted to see.
3: Right. Life-threatening catastrophic flash flooding ongoing. We have 5 flash flood emergencies this morning, and the latest, now we have evacuations that are underway, and this is for the city, including Fredericksburg, as well as Gillespie. The National Weather Service citing people, property will flood, people could drown or be swept away in the moving water.
2: While we have that, we also have roads into and out of Uvalde, Texas. They are closed. A live look in Kerrville on the right side. On the left side, we're showing you what it looked like in Kerrville yesterday as the river had not quite gotten to, well, the stage that it's at this morning. And it's been even higher than this, but we are watching as another flood wave, another wave of water is moving down the Guadalupe, and we're expecting in Kerrville to see another rise. And then on the far right, you're looking at the wildfire smoke. That's another big story that we're following here at Fox Weather. But keeping it in Texas this morning, as those flash flood emergencies that Melanie mentioned remain in effect, some of them go until 4:30 tonight. And it's, unfortunately, this wave of water that we're watching push in. You might see the unique polygons that are being made here by the National Weather Service out of San Antonio. That flash flood emergency is right along the banks of the Pedernales River. And the Pedernales extends from Harper to Fredericksburg all the way into Johnson City. And with that bulletin that we heard that Melanie, you had mentioned from the Gillespie County Office of Emergency Management, saying that the Pedernales is rising rapidly, properties going to flood, telling people to evacuate if they're in Gillespie County along the banks of the Pedernales because they could get swept away if they don't take action. We've seen significant rain falling upstream west of where this flash flood emergency is because all that water flows in. And you've got these smaller streams and creeks that also feed into the Pedernales. And so it's why we've seen such a rapid rise, the significant rise along the Pedernales in Fredericksburg. 4.5 hours, it rose 22 feet. It's possible that the Pedernales in Johnson City could rise an additional 10 feet in probably less than an hour. We'll see. The latest gauge reads 11.53. We'll be interested to see how fast that rises. But clearly, Melanie, we're expecting major flood stage to occur along the Pedernales within the afternoon. And that's just this one. That's just that one. We've got others farther south.
3: Multiple. And the other note, too, is that you think some of these had a crest, but then there's these secondary crests that are going to come. So there could be this false sense of security, especially if you are along those rivers, that the worst of it is over. But then with those waves, then you get another burst of it. And here's another flash flood emergency. This one takes us to Kerr County.
2: Yeah, Kerr County is included is Kerrville. It's one of the larger towns that sits along the Guadalupe River. The Guadalupe extends farther to the east from Center Point to Comfort. This is where in parts of Kendall and Kerr counties, we've already seen one wave of water move down the Guadalupe. It's interesting to watch too, because whenever we use that terminology, I always think of like a tsunami and one big tidal wave. It's not really that, but you can certainly see a push and increase in the levels of the river rising, but then they just keep rising. They keep rising. It's this big almost swell that you see along the river.
3: One thing that Robert said to in his live shot that really stuck out to me was that even in his room, he felt like he was in a washer.
2: Oh,
3: just the sounds of it too,
2: and
3: just how much rain was coming down. And we've had numerous road closures that have been coming in. Here's a look at some of the latest storm reports. This one coming in from Hunt. Multiple water rescues. That number likely just going to continue to climb through the morning.
2: Yeah, just quickly going through what some of these are featuring. In Centerpoint, we saw one of the bridges that goes over the Guadalupe rise pretty quickly. The Record Crest at Centerpoint, this was notable because last year on the 4th of July, we saw this Record Crest set of 39.61 feet. We did see it crest. It crested just below that earlier this morning at 37.94 feet, very close. And if you were to ask me if we would see this again in about a year's time, I would not have believed you. But it's
3: well, you did the math on it this morning with a 1,000-year flood event similar to like what's unfolding, what, 0.001% chance a year that this is happening.
2: You think of that. I mean, 0.001%.
3: Minuscule.
2: Yes, less than one, well less than 1%. And even though we call it a 1 in 1,000-year flood, that just means in a year, what is the chance that we can see it? It's a fraction. And the fact that that's happened again along the Guadalupe. We know the river basin. It's actually a story that we've become quite familiar with because of the tragedy in Camp Mystic and the more than 135 people who died as a result of the floods last year along the Guadalupe. But from Hunt down to Comfort, you see all those streams feed into it. And you also have topography. So looking at these numbers, these rivers were already running a little higher than normal because of what we've seen since Monday.
3: Exactly. You think about the past 3 days, more than 20 inches of rain. I remember seeing some of the forecast models spitting this out, and it's almost unbelievable. But then some of these spots do verify. So here's a look at another one of those flash flood emergencies. If you were with us yesterday in Weather Command, we were following the situation in Uvalde, and now it's been upgraded to a flash flood emergency.
2: Highway 90 is closed. All of these roads, this was that one report that sort of covers the basis that Uvalde, it is tough to get in and tough to leave the city right now because of, or impossible because of, the water that we have on the various roads. The Sabinal River is another one that we're watching. This is close to Uvalde. You see where the town is. It's in Uvalde County. And you've seen along the river gauges these incremental rises. One thing to note where we have that marker, that's the current level of the Sabinal. It is expected over the next couple of hours, perhaps the next hour, to reach major flood stage. It'll be the first time since we've watched this flood unfold that we see major flood stage. That is yet again another one of those water waves that we could see. And it would, at least from a lowland flooding perspective, at major flood stage, perhaps lead to some damage. And that's not it, Melanie. I mean, I know we're out of time, but we've got it along the U.S.-Mexico border.
3: Five rivers we're monitoring closely to reach major flood stage.
2: It is a fluid situation
3: that we'll continue to monitor throughout the rest of today. But another one of our major stories is the smoke that's been blanketing areas of the Northeast, parts of the upper Midwest. And here's a live look at Niagara Falls this morning as dozens of wildfires continue to rage across the border in Ontario. That smoke is so dense, you can barely make out the Canadian skyline across the northern border. So let's get it on the ground in Canada, because that's where we'll find Fox News multimedia reporter Asher Redd. Good morning to you, Asher. So how is it out there? Tell us, what does it look like? What does it smell like?
0: Yo, Melanie, right now we're seeing a little haze. It's not as bad as it was the past few days, and certainly not as bad as it was this morning when I was coming here. But the smell, too, is also overbearing. You know, you're walking outside, you can smell it, and it really overtakes you. And then, of course, your clothes smell like it, and everything you have smells like smoke. And that's what a lot of people here in Toronto are pretty worried about. They're concerned about the air quality. A lot of people, in fact, are walking around with masks on to try to protect themselves from this horrible air quality.
4: Like, last 2 days, it's got really bad. And today we could feel that, smell in the air.
0: And more than 850 wildfires are raging across Canada right now. About 500 of them are in Ontario alone, the largest one scorching more than 350,000 acres. That fire is 700 miles northwest of me, and forecasters say that's where most of the smoke we're seeing in the United States and here in Toronto is coming from. Ontario Premier Doug Ford says about 150 fire crews and nearly 50 firefighting aircraft are working to extinguish these fires, and people are walking through hazardous air quality here in Toronto today. It could be dangerous, even for young and healthy people, to exert themselves too much in this air. But Canadians are, of course, keeping a close eye on these wildfires and an even closer eye on their neighbors.
5: Stay strong. You know, there are people to support you. There are people with you. We're all in this together. Even though I'm not there, actually, I'm not the one who has lost my home. I want you to know that people support you, and people will continue to support you, and stay strong.
0: And people here are hoping that a wind change later today could get much of this smoke out of the area. But it's still going to take a really long time for all of the smoke and, of course, the smell that comes with it to leave completely. Melanie?
3: Yeah, it's that campfire smoke that you just can't shake. And it's all about where the winds are coming aloft. That's what we watch for the forecast. Fox News multimedia reporter Asher Redd joining us in Toronto. Thank you for that report. And coming up, we'll continue to show you the impacts of the wildfire smoke stateside. That's coming up when weather.

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1: Back here on Weather Command and still following the very heavy rain, and got some new info from the Weather Prediction Center. You just saw it there. I believe the catastrophic flooding potential is going to remain. We've got this slug of moisture. It's an area of low pressure that's moving very slowly, but it's producing some incredible rain rates. That catastrophic flooding is likely to continue, where we've had already numerous flood reports. Several rivers have or will reach major flood stage, and these waves of water moving down what are typically some smaller streams. And if you recall, it was last July that we had a significant flood through the Texas Hill Country. This is out of Uvalde County. It goes until 4:15, this flash flood emergency. The rain, the very heavy rain just to the west right now of Uvalde, is moving east. And all of this rain that's falling is leading to an increase in the river levels. The Sabinal River, the Nueces River, these rivers close to Uvalde have been high, and they'll continue to remain on the high side. So these flash flood emergencies that we have in Uvalde County, they run for quite some time. The rain rates, too, impressive, as you're seeing there, nearly close to 2 inches of rain an hour. And that's over an area that's already dealing with flooding. A reminder that in Uvalde, the city, all roads leading into and out of the city remain closed because of high water. Farther north in Kerrville, while we've had one wave of water move down the Guadalupe, we're tracking another wave pushing in. The Guadalupe River has remained on the higher side because of our rain since Monday, but we have seen some significant fluctuations. But through Comfort, Texas, that's right along the banks of the Guadalupe River, we've seen major flood stage achieved again. In fact, it cresting in Comfort just about a foot below what we saw last July in 2025, where more than 135 people died. And then finally, the Pedernales River, this is north of the Guadalupe, a flash flood emergency there for portions of Kerr County until 3 p.m.
2: Let's take a live look at both Detroit and Cleveland, where you're looking at these two conditions deteriorating through the morning, especially on that left side of your screen showing Cleveland. Detroit, you really can't make off in the distance what you're looking at here. So this just goes to show you the thick smoke that we are dealing with coming from the Canadian wildfires, but also some ongoing wildfires that are happening across the country lines in Michigan. And this is just sending that thick, hazardous smoke blanketing parts of the upper Midwest. The closer you are to those fires that are burning, obviously, including parts of Ohio, is where you're dealing with some of the worst of the air quality. So here we look at visible satellite and the active wildfires. Again, dozens of them raging across western Ontario and into Michigan. And you can see some of the smoke plumes that are billowing out of this area. The reason that this is all getting sent down into the U.S. is thanks to northwest flow that's pushing it down to the south and east. But there are so many ongoing wildfires and so many acres that have burned across Canada. 5.5 million to be exact. And this is a dramatic increase from what we were talking about just yesterday. The past 12 hours, you can see the smoke continues to push across parts of the Great Lake region and then down into the northeast. And the worst of it, the hazardous air quality continues to encompass areas that are downwind of the Great Lake. So here's a closer look at the worst locations. This is hazardous, and this is really off the charts for Cook, Minnesota. This is air quality that no matter who you are, this is dangerous. And unfortunately, you really can't find relief when you are indoors. This is the type of air that seeps through your home, and you can smell the smoke even when you are indoors. So the current air quality index does show the hazardous air quality that's concentrated across the Great Lakes, but even across the Northeast, Stephen, we've had unhealthy air that's been found across PA into New York and into New Jersey. This is one of these spots. Duluth, Minnesota, Fox Weather highlighted, unfortunately, the worst of the worst when it comes to the wildfire smoke yesterday, July 14th, and then just a day later, it's hard to make off in the distance what's really going on
1: here. Yeah, and we're seeing that concentration of smoke continue. I mean, even this morning, and the fact that you can smell it now, you're looking at the air quality alerts that we have extending all the way from the Great Lakes down to the 95 corridor in between Boston and New York. That includes, well, even Philly and D.C. We've got widespread concerns that some of that smoke has been mixing down at the surface, too. You can smell it. I mean, this is a live look, Melanie, in Detroit. It's crazy that we're not talking about dense fog. This is smoke.
2: Yeah, that's the thing. You can look at the visibility, and that's typically what we use when we're talking about fog. But you use the visibility now, and that gives you an idea of how thick this smoke is. At times yesterday, parts across Minnesota and Michigan dealing with near zero visibility. So those are some thick concentrations of particulate matter in the atmosphere. Meanwhile, let's turn our attention now to Hurricane HQ. That's us here at Fox Weather. We are watching the Eastern Gulf and the Southwest Atlantic for potential tropical development. Odds are low for a tropical cyclone in the next 7 days to form across the Northeastern Gulf. But regardless of any development, Florida and the Southeast are in for downpours in the days ahead. So let's take a closer look at this. This is the latest coming in from the National Hurricane Center, a 20% chance of development in that zone shaded there in the yellow. So likely that this area of low pressure could form across the far northeastern Gulf, and then it'll continue to be steered farther off to the north. So areas including Jacksonville, Daytona Beach, Tampa, and Charleston are areas that we'll have to watch for that zone where you could encounter some heavy downpours. And Stephen, if you don't mind advancing my graphics to go to the next slide so we can focus in more on what's ahead with this heading into the weekend. At this point, we haven't had an area of low pressure that's developed, so it's really hard to pinpoint exactly what's going to happen. Once you get that spin that develops, then it's easier to pinpoint with the models what could unfold. But here's looking Saturday into Tuesday. Our exclusive Fox Weather tropical threat model shows that low development. And again, it's going to be, even if it doesn't become a tropical depression over the weekend and into next week, we'll still be watching for that threat of tropical downpours and flash flooding to be some of the main threats. So this could hamper some of your weekend plans, especially for Florida and then heading north across areas of the southeast into Georgia. But looking at the mid-level atmospheric moisture, you have that area of low pressure, and then you also have this disturbance that's developing across Cuba. So this low pressure going to help to pull in some of that moisture. So there's certainly going to be a lot to work with, at least on the southern edge. But then you'll also have this northerly flow. So there could be some dry air that gets entrained with it as well and starts to wrap in, and that could hinder some of the development. One of the limiting factors, and then another one would be the proximity to the coast that this develops, because you need these tropical systems to develop over the water and over warm water at that. But something interesting that's also showing this morning is the chance for development is lower compared to 24 hours ago, but now some of these models are also hinting that potentially this area of low pressure could be weak that develops, and then based on the overflow with a ridge that's parked across the northern region of this, there's going to be this area of low pressure that could evolve off to the west. But nevertheless, we'll be watching for this area of low pressure off the northeastern coast to continue to lift its way across the northeast. And what does that mean in terms of the downpours and the threat for some heavy rain? Well, this is the picture that we are painting. It's going to be anywhere from Fort Myers points north along the Big Bend region, where we could pick up the majority of the rainfall in terms of 3 to 5 inches. And then even the farther inland you get, you could have some of these areas 2 to 3 inches, which would be a little bit of good news as we were monitoring a lot of the wildfires that were unfolding earlier in the year. Still something we'll be monitoring closely for you heading through the weekend.
1: One of the ways that we pick up the rain in Florida, tropical cyclone. So we'll see what comes of it. Well, we are approaching the top of the hour, and it's about to hand off the baton. We bring in meteorologist Bob Van Dillen. Hey, Bob, America's Weather Center, another day with more floods.
0: I tell you, that's going to be the main story. And you guys have been pegging it so well and keeping in tabs on it, because now as those flash flood warnings continue to move up to the north, the emergencies are still out there. So these flash flood emergencies, Stephen, they go right through the middle part of the afternoon. This is a picture right here that I took yesterday. Interesting phenomena happened. I got off the train in northern Jersey, didn't smell the smoke, could see it up there in the atmosphere. Big old wall of thunderstorms moves in, and behind thunderstorms, as you know, the air sinks. It brought that smoke from the mid-levels down to the surface. I could smell it. It was terrible. Look at that red dot. That was the sun yesterday, right about 6 o'clock or so. It was just eerie. It's scary. We're going to see more of that developing later on today and probably thickening up as well. So we get some live reports with that smoke where it's headed. I think Bane's out in Brooklyn one more time. If she's out there for one more day, she's going to sound like Marge Simpson's sister. You know what I mean?
3: Bobby, back to you.
0: I mean, it's not healthy at all. And some of it is extremely hazardous around Michigan, Minnesota. We'll have those forecasts for you as well. And you just talked about it. The first system coming off the African coastline.
1: Yeah.
0: Cape Verde storm. It's a 10% shot, but still first one of the season. So we will pinpoint that also.
1: Yeah. It's true. Unpopular opinion. I think smoke makes for a better sunrise, sunset than Saharan dust does.
0: Looking at that orb. You saw that picture I just took, right?
1: It reminds me actually of those Arabian sunsets. That's what you kind of in theory think that the dust brings, but it really is the smoke that's able to capture it.
0: It was just amazing. The picture didn't even do it justice. It was red. It was blood red last night.
2: I feel like that was so many pictures that we saw. So many people were saying these pictures don't even do it justice how thick that smoke looked.
0: Right.
1: To make it weirder with the rain moving on through, going to be another day where we deal with rain and smoke. We'll continue the conversation on. Bob, see you in a little bit.
0: Yeah, see you guys both.
1: Keep it here. Fox Weather is going to be right back.

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1: Hello and welcome to another hour here on Fox Weather. You're watching the final hour of Weather Command. I'm Stephen Morgan.
2: And I'm Melanie Black. Thank you for joining us. Today is Thursday, July 16th. And
1: Melanie, can't believe it, but we're doing it again for both big stories. Hard to imagine with heavy rain leading to another life-threatening flash flood in parts of the Texas Hill Country this morning. The same cities and rivers that rapidly rose and reached historic crest 12 months ago are on the rise again. More than 2.5 million people under that flood threat through Friday.
2: But that's not all. Up north, smoke from Canadian wildfires continues to invade the U.S. As you took a live look across New York City, you can see that brownish, yellowish hue. More of the same from that as smoke from the Canadian wildfires will continue to blanket us with hazardous air quality, not just in New York City, but stretching all the way into the upper Midwest.
1: We just heard from Asher Red. He's in Canada. As you can smell that smoke, you know what's going on, and you can even smell that here stateside. It has been a busy morning with both stories, the flash flood emergencies in Texas, and we're taking a live look in Uvalde, where all roads remain closed into and out of the city. You see what law enforcement dealing with, that truck driver right there, or at least that truck not able to make it through the water. No cars can pass on through. As we talk about this story, we're also going to be keeping track of that wildfire smoke. Over the past 12 hours, you see where it's been blanketing on the right-hand side. But we've got more floods elsewhere, not just in Uvalde, but in Kerrville. The Guadalupe River remains swollen. All that rain's going to continue to move downstream. We've had a couple of waves of water move through the river. The Guadalupe has been one of the rivers that we early on were watching and paying pretty close attention to. But Melanie, we've seen more rain fall west of where the Guadalupe rose, with perhaps another situation unfolding.
2: Right. Some of these spots have already had crests, but secondary crests are going to unfold throughout the rest of the day. That's been highlighted by the National Weather Service office out of San Antonio in Austin, just telling people that don't have a false sense of feeling that, okay, we crested, it's going to be okay, because there is going to be that secondary burst.
1: And, I mean, in Kerrville, we've had it. We've had it in the Pedernales River, which is farther to the north, including Fredericksburg. What the Weather Prediction Center out of Maryland has decided to do, just highlight this zone and continue with the catastrophic flooding, which, using this word, especially from a NOAA agency, is significant. That's not used flippantly, but it's the scene that we've seen play out in the Hill Country.
2: But we've seen it mentioned the past couple of days, right? Yeah. Catastrophic, life-threatening, extreme rainfall rates. We've had 5 flash flood emergencies that have been placed this morning. So that's the highest echelon of what you can get for this ongoing catastrophic scenario that's unfolding. One of these spots we've been watching has stretched from Harper, Fredericksburg, on over to Johnson City. It's now around Fredericksburg where, and including Gallipsea County, that has evacuation orders that are in place. Yeah. And I think that verbiage to me really stuck out about what's going on along the river, saying that people could potentially drown or even be swept away.
1: The key is getting to higher ground.
2: Right.
1: And hopefully those evacuation routes aren't covered with water. But in Fredericksburg, where we've seen the Pedernales River rising 20 feet in about 3 hours, Highway 87 is impassable. We had Highway 16 flooded southwest of Fredericksburg. We had the Pedernales River rising pretty quickly, water flooding Morris Ranch Road and other roadways in the area. So while Uvalde is dealing with its own situation, we've got the Pedernales, which is putting on a show that we don't like either. The latest report from the Pedernales and this river gauge has put it now into major flood stage. Nearly 33 feet. It looks like it's still expected to rise a little bit more. We could get up to 36 feet. These numbers have been adjusted pretty quickly. I mean, almost in real time. The National Weather Service, they're making this forecast. We still wait, though, on what we could be dealing with in Johnson City later.
2: Yeah, so this has a forecast crest of nearly 22 feet, and the latest has that at about 12 feet. There are at least 5 different rivers that we're monitoring to potentially reach into major flood stage, and that doesn't even include the creeks, because there are also people that are more so impacted by some of these nearby creeks.
1: Yeah, you have the Sabinal River, that's in Uvalde County. You also have the Nueces, you have the Frio River, those are farther south. These flash flood emergencies, the two that we've had all morning long, include Kerrville, Texas, as well as Comfort, Texas, and this is as a result of the Guadalupe. Anytime you're seeing on radar, if you're seeing heavy rain to the west of these flash flood emergencies, that's bad news. That means the Guadalupe is going to continue to rise. Let's hope we don't see the crest that we saw earlier this morning, which

0: There have been rescues, search and rescue teams having problems moving into some of these areas because there's, you just need massive equipment. And guys, look at the video of the water taking over the roadways that I shot just after dawn today. Just amazing to see the rush from just a creek. We're not talking about a river that blew up. That is a creek that blew up and sent all that. And by the way, very large raindrops falling now here. All of this. But intermittent, very cold, heavy raindrops falling. So on top of that, as I was talking about first responders, look at this video that was just captured in the past hour of large trucks, big armored vehicles full of brave men and women making their way into these roadways to try and assess whether or not there are people trapped, looking in cars that got stuck, and just ultimately trying to make sure. Fire department just came by a second ago, and I asked them, can you give me anything on background or anything reportable? Are there any injuries in the area, or God forbid, even worse? According to their knowledge, they have not heard of that, which is just amazing. So all of these warnings that everyone got on their phones, and what the local government and the state government has been telling everyone to heed the warnings, that people have listened. The problem is that, as we wait for these waters to recede, it's very difficult to get out of Uvalde. As you mentioned, Stephen, Highway 90 that leads from, San Antonio all the way to the border, Del Rio, where we were a couple days ago. Isolated pockets of water on the road. You can't pass that. So you're going to have to wait for the recession of the water. Hopefully this rain doesn't add more to it. If you're wondering, how did this happen again? How do we get in this position today? Well, between 1 and 3 a.m., unbelievable rates of rain, 3 inches plus that came in here, and wind gusts. I've said this before, but I'm not kidding you. In my hotel room outside, I felt like I was inside of a washing machine. It was so loud. It reminded me of what a tropical storm or even a Category 1 hurricane sounds like when you're inside of a structure. And then you come out and you see all this. And my photographer and I have been trying to team up all morning since before the light came up. He's stuck on the other side of this water. Can't get to him. So we're trying to give the best information and the most immersive ground truth we can. Back to you.
1: There are challenges. I think that speaks for itself, Robert, because even during these moments, sometimes there's an uncertainty of what's ultimately going to happen. And even with radar, watching that rain now north of Uvalde, how things are going to behave for the rest of the afternoon, we have to pay attention to pretty carefully. No doubt, though, catastrophic flooding in the Hill Country again. Fox Weather senior correspondent Robert Ray for us in Uvalde. Thanks, Robert.
0: Thank you.
2: Dozens of wildfires are currently raging in Western Ontario, Canada. This is prompting massive plumes of wildfire smoke to creep into many major northeast cities, like you're seeing here across Cleveland, where you can't make out the buildings in the distance. And this is seriously deteriorating air quality, where AQI alerts are already in place across a dozen states and affecting more than 120 million Americans. So let's get on the ground and check in with Fox Weather correspondent Katie Byrne. Katie, we were talking to Asher Redd. He was joining us from Toronto just last hour. And he was saying that it smelled like smoke, like a campfire smell, just such an indicator that the smoke is so thick there and potentially hazardous to air quality. What's it like where you are in Cleveland?
3: You can really smell the smoke here, too, and conditions can continue to get worse for us here in Cleveland. I want you to just take a look at how thick that haze is behind me. You can get a better sense, I think, when you look against the buildings, and the sun has been disappearing behind that thick haze, and more people are starting to wear masks now that you really can't miss this situation once you step outside. Plus, that combination of what you're seeing and what you're smelling, you can smell kind of like a burning wood smell in the air, and you really can't miss it. It's something you can even smell indoors as well here. Health officials are urging people to limit their time outside because of this Canadian wildfire smoke pushing into the region. Some of the worst air quality in years for parts of the Midwest and Northeast today, especially kids, older adults, anyone with breathing problems, with air quality alerts stretching from Minnesota to New England. You're going to want to be careful and make sure that, you're limiting your time outside, which most people say that they are doing. And one woman I just met, she says because she is an older adult, she wanted to make sure she wore her mask today.
4: And as an old person,

0: Didn't want to take any chances, so I pulled out an N95 mask.
1: Inside?
0: Stay inside. If there's no reason to have to go out, don't.
1: Yeah, a lot of people taking those warnings very seriously today, but it's not just Ohio dealing with this haze. You can see just how much these cities are disappearing across the Midwest. Places like Detroit, where we have a live look at what conditions are like there. We're watching cameras that continue to show this smoke just hanging in the air over these skylines from the upper Midwest to the Northeast. We have millions of people waking up to some of the thickest wildfire smoke they've seen and smelled in years. As hundreds of wildfires continue to burn across Canada. It's nearly 900 at this hour. In northern Ontario, video from a train crew shows flames racing alongside the tracks, pushing up against the car with a crew inside. They were able to safely evacuate, but scary moments for them there as we continue to watch these air quality alerts impacting people in about a dozen states. Of course, forecasters are saying that that smoke is set to shift south with the wind, and relief could be on the way with rain moving into the region in the next day or so. But for now, we are in this, and it's just something you can't miss when you step outside. It's very thick out here, and I thought last hour was the worst we've seen, but now we're in this hour, and it continues to really get worse in terms of those conditions and how thick the smoke is.
2: Yeah, Katie, I covered some of the worst wildfire years in California history, and those scenes that I'm seeing here in Cleveland are very reminiscent of what was going on there, where you just don't want to be out in that, and you can feel it, you can smell it, everything, all the senses. We appreciate your report there and your coverage joining us from Cleveland.
3: So two big stories that we're tackling, and we also have a third one. It involves the tropics. The National Hurricane Center tagging an area to watch near Florida. An area of low pressure is expected to develop, and over the next couple of days might show some signs of life. The next 7 days are where the NHC puts the best odds, 20% chance. We're going to have that forecast and also talk about the impacts that this increased moisture could bring. We'll be right back.

0: shop low cost.
1: All right, we continue to watch the very heavy rain moving through the state of Texas this morning, as the rain rates have been remarkable, especially considering Monday, Tuesday, and Wednesday. We saw very heavy rain. It's not moved much either. And this area that the Weather Prediction Center has recently highlighted will continue to experience destructive, if not catastrophic, flooding. That's going to continue, as we've had numerous rivers, at least five rivers, reaching close to major flood stage. Since Monday, the rain totals, the numbers have been remarkable. Montel, nearly 20, more than 2 feet of rain. Uvalde, 20.8 inches, which is where our Robert Ray is in Kerrville, Texas. We've had nearly 18 inches of rain. Our Brandi Campbell's also in the Texas Hill Country. And throughout the day, she'll be providing us live reports. And the rain, big question is, when is it going to stop? I mean, recent radar trends would maybe indicate that the scale of this is beginning to dial back some. But then you look what's embedded in this rain. We've got incredible rain rates in Uvalde County. That's where this flash flood emergency remains in effect until 4:15 this afternoon. Utopia, just to the west, is where this, at least, rain is pushing towards. So in a flash flood emergency and rain rates of 2 inches an hour, that's a big-time problem. There's also been, within this zone, within this part of the hill country of Texas, severe weather. That's been a concern. We've seen that ease, so it does look like it's mostly just a flood threat, which is plenty. Two of the rivers that almost look like they run parallel when you look at these polygons, on the southern side, Kerrville, just to the north of Boerne, Texas, is the Guadalupe River, and then farther to the north, we're dealing with the Pedernales River. The Pedernales has actually seen a wave of water, too. The National Weather Service out of San Antonio indicating that rises along the Pedernales expected in Johnson City just within probably the next hour or so. We've seen that rise happen in Fredericksburg. We'll continue to watch pretty carefully when this, and likely, will enter major flood stage.
2: This is a situation where there's a low chance that a tropical system will develop, but there's a high chance that a system will develop that's going to produce heavy rain. So anyway, everybody needs to be on the lookout for an extended period here of significant rainfall.
1: Fox Weather Hurricane Specialist Brian Norcross, he was talking about this area to watch in the Gulf or the Western Atlantic, a story of will it, won't it when it comes to tropical development. But as Brian said, tropical rain is going to happen either way, and it does. Fox Weather First host meteorologist Britta Merwin joining along in the conversation this morning, I guess, with the latest tropical weather outlook update from the Hurricane Center, keeping that thing at 20% over the next 7 days.
3: Yeah, and honestly, we probably won't see much wiggle room. The question is, does this area of low pressure form over land or over the water? But here's the update from the National Hurricane Center. Again, keeping this at a 20% chance of development over the next 7 days. The reason why we don't have any development in the next 2 days is that it hasn't formed yet. So again, the computer models showing the potential here for tropical trouble, they're interpolating something that hasn't happened. So if you don't know your start point, it's really hard to know your end point, right? And that's important to note because we're really at the beginning of this story. As we take a look at the setup here, we are in for a lot of rain no matter what. Again, focusing in on the impacts. If you live in parts of Florida, you need to be prepared for that heavy rain. Here's our tropical threat graphic. Again, this is exclusive to Fox Weather. You only see it here, folks. And it does a really beautiful job of visually showing you what is happening in the forecast models. How much of a chance do we have of something pulling together? And right now, it's at a low range. Yesterday, we had a little bit of a bump up. Now we're having a little bit of a bump down. That's to be expected. We have a new wave of computer models that comes out every 6 hours, and we're going to do this dance of back and forth until we actually see this area of low pressure form. Where it forms is key. Again, if it's over the water, the water's really warm. That opens up the potential for something to pull together. If it develops over land, well, that can't happen. You have to have exposure to the warm water for something to pull together. A couple things in our favor, Stephen and Melanie, is that we have dry air off across the Atlantic, just to the east of where this area of low pressure could be forming. And we have wind shear to the north. Those are two factors very much in our favor. But no matter what, if this area of low pressure is over warm water, Stephen, you and I have both seen it time and time again. Sometimes that warm water, it is the winning factor. Yeah. It beats out the hindrance that we can get from wind shear and also dry air. No matter what, though, if we see Bertha, if we see a tropical depression, it would be a weaker, messier storm, which goes back to how I started this conversation.
1: Yeah.
3: Impacts, y'all. It's all about impacts, and we'll have heavy rain no matter what.
1: And June and July always feature those messy storms. The organized ones we don't often see until August and September. We're going to have more later this hour on what else we're watching in the main development region. Not a huge concern at all, but these messy near shore storms can be a real headache when it comes to forecasting. Mm-hmm. So, all right, we'll be watching. Britta Merwin, thank you.
0: Another day of hot and humid conditions is in store for the Northeast and parts of the Mid-Atlantic, where heat advisories are in effect for Philadelphia. Heat index values there could once again climb into the triple digits. Across the Northeast, one thing that we continue to watch closely, that's the ongoing wildfire smoke. So obviously that is going to hinder how high our temperatures can get today. Yesterday we saw in Boston, it really flatlined temperatures throughout the day, so it didn't climb as much as anticipated. And that's something we'll monitor again closely. But other than that, especially the farther south that you get today, that's where the hottest of the air is going to be. So today's heat risk, you can see that major heat threat that expands through the Ohio River Valley down into the Mid-Atlantic. This morning, the heat alerts that we have are not as all-encompassing as what we experienced yesterday, but still watch for that around parts of PA, New Jersey, and into Delaware, where that bubble of hot air is really going to reside. Current temperatures waking up in the 70s and 80s. Watch Washington, D.C., because it's currently, you're starting at 83. It's only 8:30 this morning, and it already feels like it's near 90 degrees. So that just tells you what you're going to experience with the heat index values as we go forward into the afternoon. Here's a closer look at the forecasted highs, and really we're going to look at New York City point south. New York City is going to feel like it's near 90, but feeling like it's in the triple digits for Philadelphia, down through Washington, D.C., and Richmond. I mean, it's feeling like it could be above 105 yet again in Washington, D.C., so another oppressive day. Tomorrow, the heat is going to get shunted farther down to the south, so especially across the Carolinas, where Raleigh, Charlotte, Columbia, and Wilmington, it's going to feel like it's anywhere, say, between 100 and 105.
1: Pretty nasty, you know?
0: That's just the only way to describe it. When you've got air quality, the milky skies, then you throw in the humidity and the heat, don't want to be out in that.
1: No, it's true. And the farther south that we at least have this trough dig, the more areas will maybe pick up on some rain. So this is a promising trend because, I mean, when you look at a weekend, it's a question of, are we going to see this? Look at Capitol Hill right now, that orange hue. It is remarkable that we're dealing with that smoke.
0: What was interesting yesterday is how we got the storms around the New York City area, and then it dramatically improved air quality.
1: I know.
0: We had this front slicing on through. Initially, people were reporting that the downdrafts from these thunderstorms pushing the smoke, so it had more of that campfire smell. Yeah. But then once those storms passed, then you had improvements in the air quality. So, I mean, hey, you take the good and the bad
1: together. I know. You got to deal with it. And as far as, I mean, any sort of relief, and we're going to talk more about it when Craig Herrera joins us, we've got the rain potential. That's going to be building in. So I do think that while the heat is a big story, we do have light at the end of the tunnel. And hopefully we will see some improvement in the air quality, too.
0: Yeah.
1: The smoke.
0: Well, so before I moved to New York City, everyone was telling me, you know, hey, it gets a little smelly. In the summer months, there is
1: because of the smoke?
0: Science
1: no?
0: to that. Not because of the smoke. No, that's a whole different facet. But with this extreme heat, there's another impact you might notice. Stronger odors coming from that lovely trash and waste areas that you see across Philadelphia. So our colleagues at Fox 6 News Milwaukee recently took a closer look at why the summer heat can make those smells more pungent, saying, quote, the more humid the air is, odors can effectively trap odor-causing molecules, creating the smell to be more concentrated and linger in the air. Just sounds delightful.
1: You know,
0: but you get those molecules that move faster when you have that warmer air mass, and then that in turn allows those odors to spread even farther.
1: I knew it was science. I knew that there was a reason behind it. And I mean, obviously, as far as a human is concerned, you're just a bit more uncomfortable too when it's so hot. But then to see this, I think it's fascinating because the amount of water vapor in the air makes a huge difference too.
0: It really does.
1: You know, and with the humidity that's around whenever those temperatures are high, I mean, it doesn't matter, you know, how high those temperatures are, you're going to have an odor that seems to hang out. It's stubborn like the humidity. You know what's crazy? That our friends in Fox 6 in Milwaukee, I mean, that's a higher latitude city.
0: Talking about that, too.
1: Yeah,
0: and
1: you know?
0: I'm sure they don't have near the amount of trash in Milwaukee compared to what you experience across
1: New
0: York City. It helps to have a stuffy nose living in this
1: city. Yeah, it does. It's so true. So how are we going to get these smells and this smoke out of here? Well, the heat is expected to break, as we previewed and showed you, a cold front's going to bring some slightly cooler air, but also the threat of storms. Fox Weather First host meteorologist Craig Herrera is here. Those storms on the weekend, I mean, it's unavoidable, but I think that maybe, and you'll elaborate, maybe there will be a decent day, perhaps by Sunday.
4: Oh, I like that. Sunday, you know, why not? We get the Sunday scaries, but if you have a good day, it's the Sunday whoop whoop.
1: Well, I guess, yes.
4: Right? Let's get to it, because you talked about Milwaukee. Man, maybe they're sending the sense to New York when you look at the wind pattern and what's been going on. Let's show you the setup, because this big dome of high pressure that's been baking the plains, the Midwest, the upper Great Lakes, driving some of the energy over into the southern portions of the country and also storms over the northwest. Well, right over the northeast, you got a nice dip in that jet, and that's going to allow some of those energies, some of the storms to come through. And I'll tell you what, when we look ahead to Saturday, Saturday is one of those days where we'll have two rounds to get through. So let's get through the future track here. This is exclusive to Fox Weather. Some of it popping up over the Ohio River Valley for the morning hours. I'll pause at 8 o'clock on Saturday morning. A few scattered showers popping up on the map should remain subsevere at this hour across portions of central and southern PA down through West Virginia. But I'll pause here. This is 1 o'clock Saturday afternoon. How many of you are out and about? Either you're driving along the I-95 corridor, New York, Philadelphia, D.C. You'll be dodging some of those storms. And then watch what happens here. There's a new wave coming in out of Canada. So Saturday by 4 o'clock, still some heavy rainfall, maybe some gusty winds, watching for this on the Jersey Shore. You're at the beach. You're going to take it in quickly because we will see some lightning. And I want to pause right here. Look at this. 8 o'clock on Saturday. Here's round one out of here. Here's round two. And look at the bow on that. You're likely going to see some very strong winds just screaming across the interior portions of New York into northern PA. We still see a bit of bowing going on here by 11 o'clock Saturday evening through central PA. Some of the rain continues to just kind of push out of the clouds once we go through early in the morning on Saturday, so probably not dealing with the storms that we'll be dealing with early on Saturday across the northeast, the I-95 corridor for the overnight hours. Sunday, the flow behind that starts to come in from the north-northwest. It's a dry air mass coming in off the continent, and so we'll have lower humidity. Flooding is a level one right now at this point, and I'll get you going with your beach forecast because a lot of you are planning on your beach forecast for the northeast. Friday, not that great. Saturday, not that great. Stephen, but Sunday, you mentioned it. No Sunday scaries here. You got some pleasant weather and less in the way of humidity. We'll just have to watch to see what the smoke is.
1: Well, speak for yourself.
4: That's right.
1: But yeah, it's true. With the nicer weather moving in on Sunday, and plus it's the World Cup final game that's going to happen in New York, New Jersey.
4: Yeah.
1: So Spain, a big game between Spain and Argentina.
4: Argentina's game yesterday was awesome.
1: Can you believe it? It was a wild game yesterday against England. Oh, well, we will see. Glad that the weather is going to be cooperating for that. Yeah. Thank you, Craig.
4: You got it.
0: A blanket of smoke is still casting this hazy filter over the city's skyline, but it's not just impacting visuals. The air quality today could continue creating challenging conditions for millions, especially those with respiratory conditions, as air quality alerts have been issued for more than 120 million Americans across a dozen states spanning from the upper Midwest to the mid-Atlantic. After the break, we'll head down to the ground, check in live with meteorologist Bain Froney, who will be joining us from Brooklyn. She's tracking current conditions and let us know when things will finally clear up.

0: Summer hits and suddenly you need snacks for the car, the pool, the park, and nothing at the gas station passes the ingredient test. 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
2: Hello, everyone. I'm meteorologist Kerry Burgess, west of Fredericksburg. This is the Live Oak Creek behind me here. We're seeing that flooding yesterday, and now it's flooding even higher today. Some locations have picked up as much as 10, 12 inches of rain. And the headwaters here, the Live Oak Creek, which feeds the Pernalis River at Hayden Ranch Road, on West US 290, west of Fredericksburg. That's where this is located. And it is totally over the bridge at this location. So when you see water crossings like this, flash flood warnings continue in Gillespie County. Also, of course, the flash flood emergency in Kerr County today. There's a shelter in place there. Very hard to get to Kerrville. They're encouraging nobody to go to Kerrville right now with water rescues ongoing from this morning's flooding out that direction. But this is impassable, would sweep your car off the roadway if you were to cross it. No barricades at this location because there's so many floods going on at the same time right now. But if you come across this, you see water covering the roadway, remember to turn around. Don't drown.
3: Yep. Good advice there. It's you heard a meteorologist, Kerry Burgess, with Fox 7 in Austin. A lot of low water crossings, too. And it's not just these low water crossings that we're dealing with the flooding today. I mean, we have bridges that go over rivers like the Guadalupe that have seen water over top those bridges this morning.
4: And it's interesting, too, when he puts that in perspective, saying you don't even have barricades that are up because there's just so much that has been unfolding. This has been an ever-evolving situation. Here's Fredericksburg, Texas, under one of four flash flood emergencies, in fact, in the Texas Hill Country. And this is actually the Arcadia Bridge in Kerrville, Texas. So you're looking at the impacts with these sheds that have come down.
3: The power of water, right, was able to move these structures, and it just looks like they all crashed on the bridge. And so in the distance, that is the Arcadia Bridge, as you mentioned, Melanie. The Guadalupe River is what runs underneath the bridge. Obviously, we can't see it. And also,
4: a one-lane bridge at that.
3: It's a one-lane, yeah. Okay. Oh, good eyes. Yeah, it does say that. The river itself has also receded, but we're still watching those levels very carefully, where in Kerrville, a flash flood emergency remains in effect. It's certainly been a wild morning to watch, not just in Kerrville, not just in Fredericksburg. We've seen it in Uvalde as well. Uvalde, Texas, is one of the cities that remains under a flash flood emergency. We'll start with the northernmost emergency and work our way down. This flash flood emergency is for the Pedernales River, extends from Harper all the way to Johnson City. And you see the time. That thing goes into runs until 4:30 this afternoon. These are just a handful of the roads that are closed that have been relayed into the National Weather Service out of San Antonio regarding the flooding in Fredericksburg. And as we heard from Kerry Burgess, there are many more roads that we're contending with. We also have the wildfire smoke that's on the right-hand side, so we'll continue to track that. In fact, we've got a couple of live reports coming up in a little bit. It looks like, Melanie, that probably within the next, certainly within the hour, we're going to see the cresting of the Pedernales in the Pedernales in Fredericksburg. Perhaps we've already seen that happen. You know,
4: exactly. And, you know, that's one of the spots where you have those evacuations ongoing. And then here's another spot, Johnson City, Texas, where the latest has it at almost 12 feet. Forecast crest over a 21, nearing 22 feet. You look at the past 3 days, and so much rain has fallen. We're actually getting some updated reports that there are some sites across Texas that have now picked up more than 2 feet of rain in a matter of 3 days. And that all
3: remarkable.
4: Just has to funnel somewhere.
3: Yeah, eye-popping. And the fact that we still have rain moving through. Overall radar trends, it's still bad right along the Rio Grande River. That's Del Rio Point South, as those cells have seemingly stalled out. And we also have a general training of the storms, then moving from the south to the north. So where these flash flood emergencies remain in effect, it's still a problem. And we still have rain that's pushing on through. That will remain a trend over the next I'd say 6 to 12 hours. You mentioned some of those totals that have exceeded 2 feet. I have some of those numbers for you there. Montel, look at that, 24.22 inches. And it's very likely that we'll see even higher totals as we work throughout the afternoon, because over this flash flood emergency in Uvalde County, we still have the rain that's fallen.
4: Let's move on to the smoke. A live look at Niagara Falls this morning as dozens of wildfires continue to rage across the border in Ontario. That smoke so dense you can hardly make out the Canadian skyline across the northern border. This is as smoke from Canada pours in over the border and into the United States. We have team coverage. Fox weather meteorologist Bain Froney is live in Brooklyn, New York. But we begin with Fox News multimedia reporter Asher Redd in Toronto. Asher, your position much closer to the source of those fires, so likely the air quality going to be much worse there. What does it look like and what does it smell like for you?
1: Well, Melanie, there's still a haze in the air. It's a lot better than it was this morning driving in. You know, when I was coming in this morning, visibility was about 2 miles, and the buildings kind of came out of nowhere. And now you can see further out, but the smell, that campfire smell, is still in the air. It's in everyone's clothes, and of course, you can't go anywhere without smelling it. But I'll step aside and I'll show you what we're looking like out here. This is just a little bit of the skyline in Toronto. If you look through the gaps in the buildings, you'll see that haze. And earlier today, it was a lot worse than it is now. And that's a good thing for folks here in Toronto. But people are also covering their faces today with masks and trying to protect themselves from this really bad air quality that they're experiencing today.
5: It does get quite irritating, but I feel like after a certain point, I do get used to it in a way, like I start to feel like kind of nauseous and I get used to that feeling.
1: And more than 850 wildfires are raging across Canada right now. About 500 of them are in Ontario alone, the largest one scorching more than 350,000 acres. That fire is 700 miles northwest of me, and forecasters say that's where most of the smoke we're seeing in the United States and here in Toronto is coming from. Now, Ontario Premier Doug Ford says 150 fire crews and nearly 50 firefighting aircraft are working around the clock to extinguish these fires. People are walking through hazardous air quality here in Toronto. It can be dangerous, even for a young and healthy person, to exert themselves too much in this air. But Canadians are, of course, keeping an eye on these wildfires and an even closer eye on their neighbors.
6: Hopefully they could control the fire and keep all the people safe. That's what I hope for.
1: And people here are hopeful that a wind change later today could clear out much of this smoke, but it'll still take a long time for all of the smoke and, of course, the smell that comes with it to be completely gone. Melanie?
4: Yeah, it's just a waiting game. You have to see what those winds aloft are going to do, and you want it to be in the right direction so it can clear out. That's Fox News multimedia reporter Asher Redd. Thank you for that update from Toronto.
1: Thank you.
4: And now let's get a look stateside, where we have Fox weather meteorologist Bain Froney joining us live in Brooklyn, New York. Bain, you were out there yesterday. What is it like this morning compared to what you were seeing yesterday?
7: It's way hazier. I mean, yesterday afternoon, we saw some of that smoke moving into the area, but it was so interesting because just 24 hours ago, we had also those heat alerts going on. The temperatures were extreme. We were in the upper 90s. The humidity was also coming into play, plus the bad air quality. And then we had storms that rolled through. Now, we had a severe storm that moved through the area that I was in here in Brooklyn, and it actually improved the air quality a ton. It was incredible to see. So one positive of getting some rain coming into the area, but we're not going to get so lucky for today. I mean, we're going to be dealing with this poor air quality for the next 24 hours, and it's definitely a lot hazier. I mean, you can still see the Manhattan skyline behind me, but not too far in advance ahead out behind that, really. You really can't see more of those buildings. Usually it's a lot clearer to see. So the haze, the smoke, it has definitely arrived here in New York City. And not only here, but along the Northeast, we've gotten so many videos from folks sending it into Fox Weather here of New York, of areas throughout the Northeast that has been dealing with all of this haze. Now, you may be asking yourself at home, I mean, we just saw Asher Redd shot over into Canada. How is that smoke making its way all the way here. Well, it's all thanks to that cold front that moved through a few days ago that shifted the winds and basically made a path for all of that smoke to make its way into the New England area, into the Northeast. And while our air quality is very poor here, especially for folks that are in sensitive groups, I think it's right now we're still under that unhealthy range for everybody. So a good idea to stay indoors, try not to be outside for long periods of time, or utilize a mask. I do have a mask with me for today, not using it for my report, but something that we're using as we sit outside for a long period of time for this afternoon and throughout the rest of this evening as well. A good idea for a lot of folks to be utilizing those if you do have to be outside for long periods. But the worst air quality in the country, it is still along the Canadian border by Minnesota, Wisconsin, the UP of Michigan as well. We are just seeing incredible amounts of plumes of smoke. You don't want to be outdoors in this at all. So we have a ways to go. Thankfully, hopefully, the winds are going to be shifting in the next 24 hours. The smoke will be clearing out of here by the time we get into the end of the week and into the weekend. But yeah, it definitely does not smell great out here. And that haze, it's definitely out there right now. I can confirm it's hard to see a lot of those buildings here in New York. I'll send it to you guys back in studio.
4: And Bain, you're at such a pretty spot, but then it's just not so pretty when you factor in that smoke there. So we're waiting for something to continue to clear it up. And in the meantime, we'll just limit our time outdoors. Fox weather meteorologist Bain Froney joining us from Brooklyn, New York.
8: This is the sound of Claire cooking dinner at home. And that's the sound of a fraud alert from Wells Fargo, flagging a charge for a pricey restaurant in Paris. Considering Claire isn't in Paris right now, that seemed odd. To the bank and to Claire. Two taps later, Claire says nope to the charge, and Wells Fargo is on the case. 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
1: We're back here on Fox Weather and providing another update to the ongoing flash floods in the Texas Hill Country. This is a look in Kerrville, Texas, along the Arcadia Bridge. It goes over the Guadalupe River, and clearly there are sheds and structures that aren't supposed to be over the bridge that are right now. If you look at that sign, I think it says one lane pass, one lane bridge. So it's been a mess. The Guadalupe rose rapidly, rose into major flood status along a point, certainly in Comfort, Texas, farther to the east. But in Kerrville, the rain's still falling. Now, the heaviest appears to be just to the west of Kerrville, but all that water, it does feed in ultimately to the Guadalupe, which snakes through the city. We've had numerous reports, officials encouraging people not to get out of Kerrville, but along the banks where the threat for rapidly rising water is, it's a good idea to seek higher ground. We've had at least three flash flood emergencies all morning, but that number for total emergencies has grown, I believe, now to four, as we have one in Uvalde County. We have them in Kerr County. We have them farther to the north in Blanco and Gillespie counties. This rain that we have moving on through, not a lot of west to east movement. So this is going to remain an ongoing threat. We'll be tracking it throughout the afternoon. Of course, with any additional warnings, we'll bring them to you.
2: Let's take a live look at both Detroit and Cleveland, where you're looking at these two conditions deteriorating through the morning, especially on that left side of your screen showing Cleveland. Detroit, you really can't make off in the distance what you're looking at here. So this just goes to show you the thick smoke that we are dealing with coming from the Canadian wildfires, but also some ongoing wildfires that are happening across the country lines in Michigan. And this is just sending that thick, hazardous smoke blanketing parts of the upper Midwest. The closer you are to those fires that are burning, obviously, including parts of Ohio, is where you're dealing with some of the worst of the air quality. So here we look at visible satellite and the active wildfires. Again, dozens of them raging across western Ontario and into Michigan. And you can see some of the smoke plumes that are billowing out of this area. The reason that this is all getting sent down into the U.S. is thanks to northwest flow that's pushing it down to the south and east. But there are so many ongoing wildfires and so many acres that have burned across Canada, 5.5 million to be exact. And this is a dramatic increase from what we were talking about just yesterday. The past 12 hours, you can see the smoke continues to push across parts of the Great Lake region and then down into the northeast. And the worst of it, the hazardous air quality continues to encompass areas that are downwind of the Great Lake. So here's a closer look at the worst locations. This is hazardous, and this is really off the charts for Cook, Minnesota. This is air quality that no matter who you are, this is dangerous. And unfortunately, you really can't find relief when you are indoors. This is the type of air that seeps through your home, and you can smell the smoke even when you are indoors. So the current air quality index does show the hazardous air quality that's concentrated across the Great Lakes, but even across the Northeast, Stephen, we've had unhealthy air that's been found across PA into New York and into New Jersey. This is one of these spots. Duluth, Minnesota, Fox Weather highlighted, unfortunately, the worst of the worst when it comes to the wildfire smoke yesterday, July 14th, and then just a day later, it's hard to make off in the distance what's really going on
1: here. Yeah, and we're seeing that concentration of smoke continue, I mean, even this morning, and the fact that you can smell it now, you're looking at the air quality alerts that we have extending all the way from the Great Lakes down to the 95 corridor in between Boston and New York. That includes, well, even Philly and D.C. We've got widespread concerns that some of that smoke has been mixing down at the surface, too. You can smell it. I mean, this is a live look, Melanie, in Detroit. It's crazy that we're not talking about dense fog. This is smoke.
2: Yeah, that's the thing. You can look at the visibility, and that's typically what we use when we're talking about fog. But you use the visibility now, and that gives you an idea of how thick this smoke is. At times yesterday, parts across Minnesota and Michigan dealing with near zero visibility. So those are some thick concentrations of particulate matter in the atmosphere. Meanwhile, let's turn our attention now to Your Hurricane HQ. That's us here at Fox Weather. We are watching the Eastern Gulf and the Southwest Atlantic for potential tropical development. Odds are low for a tropical cyclone in the next 7 days to form across the Northeastern Gulf. But regardless of any development, Florida and the Southeast are in for downpours in the days ahead. So let's take a closer look at this. This is the latest coming in from the National Hurricane Center, a 20% chance of development in that zone shaded there in the yellow. So likely that this area of low pressure could form across the far Northeastern Gulf, and then it'll continue to be steered farther off to the north. So areas including Jacksonville, Daytona Beach, Tampa, and Charleston are areas that we'll have to watch for that zone where you could encounter some heavy downpours. And Stephen, if you don't mind advancing my graphics to go to the next slide so we can focus in more on what's ahead with this heading into the weekend. At this point, we haven't had an area of low pressure that's developed, so it's really hard to pinpoint exactly what's going to happen. Once you get that spin that develops, then it's easier to pinpoint with the models what could unfold. But here's looking Saturday into Tuesday. Our exclusive Fox Weather tropical threat model shows that low development. And again, it's going to be, even if it doesn't become a tropical depression over the weekend and into next week, we'll still be watching for that threat of tropical downpours and flash flooding to be some of the main threats. So this could hamper some of your weekend plans, especially for Florida and then heading north across areas of the southeast into Georgia. But looking at the mid-level atmospheric moisture, you have that area of low pressure, and then you also have this disturbance that's developing across Cuba. So this low pressure going to help to pull in some of that moisture. So there's certainly going to be a lot to work with, at least on the southern edge. But then you'll also have this northerly flow. So there could be some dry air that gets entrained with it as well and starts to wrap in, and that could hinder some of the development. One of the limiting factors, and then another one would be the proximity to the coast that this develops, because you need these tropical systems to develop over the water and over warm water at that. But something interesting that's also showing this morning is the chance for development is lower compared to 24 hours ago, but now some of these models are also hinting that potentially this area of low pressure could be weak that develops, and then based on the overflow with a ridge that's parked across the northern region of this, there's going to be this area of low pressure that could evolve off to the west. But nevertheless, we'll be watching for this area of low pressure off the northeastern coast to continue to lift its way across the northeast. And what does that mean in terms of the downpours and the threat for some heavy rain? Well, this is the picture that we are painting. It's going to be anywhere from Fort Myers points north along the Big Bend region, where we could pick up the majority of the rainfall in terms of 3 to 5 inches. And then even the farther inland you get, you could have some of these areas 2 to 3 inches, which would be a little bit of good news as we were monitoring a lot of the wildfires that were unfolding earlier in the year. Still something we'll be monitoring closely for you heading through the weekend.
1: One of the ways that we pick up the rain in Florida, tropical cyclone. So we'll see what comes of it. Well, we are approaching the top of the hour, and it's about to hand off the baton. We bring in meteorologist Bob Van Dillen. Hey, Bob, America's Weather Center, another day with more floods.
0: I tell you, that's going to be the main story. You guys have been pegging it so well and keeping tabs on it, because now as those flash flood warnings continue to move up to the north, the emergencies are still out there. So these flash flood emergencies, Stephen, they go right through the middle part of the afternoon. This is a picture right here that I took yesterday. Interesting phenomena happened. I got off the train in northern Jersey, didn't smell the smoke, could see it up there in the atmosphere. Big old wall of thunderstorms moves in, and behind thunderstorms, as you know, the air sinks. It brought that smoke from the mid-levels down to the surface. I could smell it. It was terrible. Look at that red dot. That was the sun yesterday, right about 6 o'clock or so. It was just eerie. It's scary. We're going to see more of that developing later on today and probably thickening up as well. So we get some live reports with that smoke where it's headed. I think Bane's out in Brooklyn one more time. If she's out there for one more day, she's going to sound like Marge Simpson's sister. You know what I mean?
3: Bobby, back to you.
0: I mean, it's not healthy at all. And some of it is extremely hazardous around Michigan, Minnesota. We'll have those forecasts for you as well. And you just talked about it. The first system coming off the African coastline.
1: Yeah.
0: Cape Verde storm. It's a 10% shot, but still first one of the season. So we will pinpoint that also.
1: Yeah. It's true. Unpopular opinion. I think smoke makes for a better sunrise, sunset than Saharan dust does. Looking at that orb in the sky.
0: You saw that picture I just took, right?
1: It reminds me actually of those Arabian sunsets. That's what you kind of in theory think that the dust brings, but it really is the smoke that's able to capture it.
0: It was just amazing. The picture didn't even do it justice. It was red. It was blood red last night.
2: I feel like that was so many pictures that we saw. So many people were saying these pictures don't even do it justice, how thick that smoke looked.
0: Right.
1: To make it weirder with the rain moving on through, going to be another day where we deal with rain and smoke. So we'll continue the conversation on. Bob, see you in a little bit.
0: Yeah, see you guys both. Yeah.
1: Keep it here. Fox Weather is going to be right back.

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1: Good morning.
0: So like in the same building, you've got your doctor's office, the lab where they do your tests, and the pharmacy. 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
7: All right, how you doing, everybody? Great to see you this afternoon. I'm Bob Van Dillon. It's July 16th. Let's take you inside America's Weather Center. And our continuing coverage of the Texas flooding going on right now, we've got the life-threatening flooding that is grappling right through the state. They are grappling with that right now. Look at the pictures. I mean, some high-water rescues right there, Uvalde. Some places have seen over 26 inches worth of rain. The flash flooding continues, and we can see as much as another 10 to 15 inches on top of what they've already seen in some spots. That forecast is coming up. And smoke from dozens of Canadian wildfires are choking out the skies from the Great Lakes right down to the Mid-Atlantic. We've got millions of people with breathing problems out there because of the smoke. It's been plaguing the region for the last 2 days. New York City, we got a live report coming from there. What a story we've got with that Canadian wildfire smoke. The pictures are incredible when you look at the sun from last night. It's all right now in America's Weather Center. All right, obviously, the first thing we're leading with right now is the heavy rain. It's been plaguing Texas over the last several days. It's been round after round of heavy rain producing thunderstorms. Some of these rainfall rates, 2 to 4 inches per hour. We've seen as much as 26 inches of rain in some of these spots. It's been life-threatening. It's been catastrophic. We've got reports out there that we've seen as much as over 2 feet in several spots. Pretty amazing when you look at that. Look at that live picture right here, too, from Uvalde. Our Fox Weather senior correspondent, Robert Ray, is on the ground out there. Robert, great to see you, my friend. Been watching all morning long. The flooding is just unbelievable when you see the scope of it.
8: It really is jaw-dropping to see how fast all of this rain has blown up the rivers, the creeks, and the streams here, inundating so much of the town of Uvalde today. And I have to say, some of this water is receding. It looks very different than it did overnight and when we began our reporting pre-dawn. And we look at some of the video, if we can, that we captured throughout the morning. Amazing. Really every road, main road in Uvalde covered with water. And in fact, just rushing water, looked like a mountain, river coming through Texas hill country. Meanwhile, first responders were trying to get through into some of these areas. And the only way they could do it at some point when the water was at its highest was with this big emergency vehicles, armored vehicles that made their way through, brave men and women going in and trying to make sure that the residents here were safe, whether they were evacuating them or taking them to safety shelter set up here in Uvalde, and also Red Cross on the way and has different areas. Maybe a helicopter in the back. Those choppers keep flying through the skies and monitoring what's going on the ground. Blockages behind me, police, State Patrol, trying to keep people out of harm's way, and they don't want anyone there. The problem with all this is you get 2 feet of rain that has come in, and more on the way. And Bob, I will tell you, last night, between the hours of about, I'd say, 1 to 4 a.m., a couple of those hours had 3 inch per hour rainfall rates, and it was just unbelievable. The winds were kicking up. The water was banging against structures in the hotel room I was in. It sounded like, I would imagine, if you were inside a washing machine, and then you wake up, and it is lights not up, and you just realize, oh my gosh, like you can't even get down a roadway. And sure enough, I could not. My hotel is just less than a quarter mile from here. My photographer, who came in from Austin, Texas last night, we have not even met. We have not even hooked up because we can't get to each other. That's how bad this is. So he's been giving us great shots from the other side of town. I've been reporting on this part of Uvalde, and it's just one of those situations. I guess if there's any silver lining right now, as I look down the roadway, water is receding in a significant way, but more rain on the way, and that's just going to blow all these rivers and waterways and streams and creeks up yet again, unfortunately. And to think we had tornado warnings also. And how about this to the north, Kerrville, which, you know, God bless everyone and the families up there who have gone through such hell since last July 4th, 2025, when 135 people lost their life. Well, they're in a very bad situation as the Guadalupe River continues to rise and bridges and structures are compromised. So state of emergency, it's called by Texas Governor Greg Abbott a couple days ago, 59 counties under that emergency, and first responders in the air and on the ground still assessing. Nothing is open here in this town, no business. I've heard of some hotels shutting down. You can't even find a place to go get something to eat because of the catastrophic scenarios that have occurred here in the past couple days. We'll continue to monitor this and just hope that we do not have another deluge of rain. But, Bob, we might, and that's going to cause hell on earth for everybody here. Back to you.
7: Yeah, Robert, tremendous reporting out there. And you're right, you can't even connect up with your photographer because it's on the other side of the flooded out road. Amazing stuff, Robert. Thank you so much for all the reporting this morning. Good to see you. That's our senior correspondent right there. And he's right. He's talking about the Kerrville flood yesterday. I want to bring in Stephen Morgan. That Kerrville flood from a year ago, it was caused by a completely different scenario.
1: I know.
7: Barry go up there was a tropical system that pumped up the humidity. This one, I'm blaming on the ridge of high pressure, the exact opposite type of a weather pattern.
1: True.
7: But the results are the same.
1: Yeah, pumps in moisture, and it keeps it stubborn. This is a live picture right now. Perfect. This is over the Arcadia Bridge. Mm-hmm. The Guadalupe River runs underneath this bridge. It's a one-lane bridge. You see the sign there. Sheds, structures. It's all crashed up over the bridge.
7: And they're just piled up on top of each other. But you can see the water has receded somewhat, but let's get a look at the radar shot right now. And just like yesterday, the low-level jet, the A50 jet,

0: really since yesterday.
1: It's true. And the farther west you head where that rain is, there's still a rugged element to the topography. Mm-hmm. So you still have rain that's going to be washing down the Guadalupe River and the other rivers that have been swelling. And it's not going to end anytime soon.
0: No, this is the big report is that whole circle we had right there being filled up with more rain later on today. And that's a big old block of purple right there. Flash flood emergency west of San Antonio.
1: The Rio Grande, too, near Del Rio, there's been a footprint of some very heavy rain there this morning, too. And that's actually where some of the rain has been the most stubborn. But you look over the past 3 days, you're easily achieving more than 20 inches of rain.
0: It's 12 to 18 outside of Del Rio, like you just pointed out. And then you can see some of these right here. I mean, that's 26.65 inches of rain.
1: Gosh.
0: 3 days. I mean, that's not even a tropical system.
1: No.
0: Which is stunning.
1: A foot and a half. And I mean, the fact that it's over 3 days, maybe that is some good news. But the problem is this morning, we've easily picked up 4 or 5 inches of rain. And that's what's led to the significant rise. I wouldn't believe you if you would have told me that we'd be doing this same thing again.
0: This is 6 o'clock forecast model. Now look, everything's starting to fall apart a little bit right now. You start seeing later on in the evening that low level jet kick back on in again. And what does that do? It connects up the humidity off the Gulf of America and the heat as well. And it pumps right up there. Watch the storms begin to blossom again. And that's the way it's going to go overnight tonight through tomorrow morning.
1: Mm-hmm.
0: Maybe displaced a little farther to the north, but that's just the forecast model. It could very well be in the same exact spot.
1: It's true. Trying to identify where these winds are going to converge and lead to
0: outflow
1: that upward
0: boundaries,
1: motion.
0: All
1: it's tough to predict, but it's clear that we still have a heavy rain signal. I mean, yesterday we were dealing with the high risk. That was expanded into today, and that'll finally be let up by Friday morning.
0: It's day three in a row. Level 4 out of 4
1: in the third. It's the third day in a row. My
0: day three in a row, which is amazing. And this is the river stem system you're talking about.
1: Yeah.
0: Everything funneling in right there, and that's why we saw so much rain in that flood wave race right down through the Guadalupe River.
1: Yep.
0: Amazing. All right, so that's the lower part of the country. Let's get up to the northern part. Another big story that we've been talking about now for the last 2 days, really starting out there on Monday with that fire that erupted, is the smoke that's bleeding down out of Canada and billowing into the mid-Atlantic states out of the Great Lakes. That is New York City right now.
1: It's in our backyard, Bob. It's in our backyard.
0: I had some problems coming in this morning. I felt it. My nose starting to run. I was like, what is going on? Feels like I had allergies, but no. And now it sounds like I smoked about 2 packs this morning.
1: It just is
0: what
1: happens.
0: I'm not a smoker. I know.
1: You know, don't mind that smell of smoke when you're next to a small fire, but when you're dealing with this, my gosh, the way that this has been able to funnel into the Great Lakes and then eventually the Northeast has been remarkable. Another story that we're seeing repeat again, right?
0: Yeah.
1: Different, obviously, but
0: a three in a row.
1: Crazy.
0: Now, we don't have the eastern satellite, right? So we got the western satellite.
1: Ghost 19 went down.
0: Ghost 19, the east one went down. So I'm trying to see if we can see it from the west. And it's an oblique angle, but you can clearly see we do have the last frame there. There we go. You can see the milky condition. Yeah. That's the actual visible satellite imagery. And this, look at the air quality right now.
1: Yeah, I mean, air quality has been suffering. Anytime you get into the purple, beyond that purple color, that's a big problem and a concern.
0: Cook, Minnesota. That's off the charts, talking 16-15. That's your hazardous air stuff. You stay inside if you can with that one, and the air quality alerts go all the way down right into the mid-Atlantic, starting to get into the northern parts of North Carolina now. Look at that.
1: All the air quality alerts that we have for the Great Lakes, I guess the highest concentration, Katie Byrne has been in Ohio this morning.
0: Yeah.
1: We could see some off of Lake Erie, but look at that. It's still just right there.
0: Yeah, and it's going to continue to plume in. Now, we do have some rain, beneficial stuff, moving through for the weekend. But I don't know, yesterday, I'll tell you what happened to me. I was walking outside the dog. We had a big line of storms come through early afternoon into the late afternoon. It didn't smell like smoke when I got off the train in northern Jersey yesterday afternoon. Rain goes by, as you know, sinking air behind it. Brought that smoke right down to the level.
1: It.
0: Oh, it smelled terrible.
1: Yeah. Suddenly it arrived at the surface. And that's when the air quality suffers. A lot of it can... Those you have pictures?
0: Yeah. I think I showed it to you before.
1: Yeah, during weather command.
0: I took a picture of the sun, and it was about 5:30, 6 o'clock yesterday. I was out there walking a dog. It's a red dot.
1: Yeah, isn't that crazy?
0: There it is right there. That's the picture. The picture doesn't even do it that justice, but man.
1: You know, it's one thing to have that smoke suspended into the atmosphere. It's fine. I mean, it doesn't produce problems. Sometimes it can affect the weather short term, but when that stuff mixes at the surface,
0: that's when you start feeling it.
1: I mean,
0: it's even worse up around the Great Lakes. We got that. Listen, we got live reports, Stephen. Thanks for being here.
1: It's been
0: a long morning, I know, for people in Texas.
1: It has been.
0: We're going to follow that flooding story as it continues to unravel. But then you get up to the north. There goes a plane. I don't know what you're advertising. Advertising some N95 masks.
1: Yeah.
0: Anyway, listen, we got more smoke reports coming up. This is not just

0: Hi, welcome back to America's Weather Center. Great to see you on this Thursday afternoon. I'm Bob Van Dillon. I've got meteorologist Melanie Black joining me. What's up, Melanie?
1: Hi, good to see you.
0: Good to see you, too.
1: It has been a minute.
0: Been watching you all morning long, and it's all been about the Texas flooding. Two huge stories, really. And we have heat across Philadelphia, up across the Midwest, too. But the smoke, I mean, have you felt it yet? It's gotten to.
1: You can smell it. Yeah. You see it. It's evident. It's limiting visibility.
0: Yeah. Look at the picture out of New York. And, well, you can see the buildings. When I came in across the Jersey Skyway this morning, I couldn't even see the buildings. Just a faint outline. So it looks like the air quality has maybe gone up a touch. But we know it's going to get back down to bad again. So let's head on out there with boots on the ground. Bane Froney. She's live in Brooklyn, New York. Bane, I can see the bridge. Baby steps, not that bad, but we know it's going to be pretty rough elsewhere.
2: Right? I mean, actually, Bob, it's gotten worse from yesterday. I was out here in this same exact spot, and I could see a whole lot more yesterday. But the thing is, going back to what we were dealing with just on our Wednesday, we also had the heat alerts going on, we had the humidity, and we had severe storms. Now, the storms that rolled through yesterday actually improved our air quality a little bit, at least for just a couple of hours, but no such luck for today. No rain in the forecast for us to help dampen down all of this smoky haze that's all coming in from those fires in Canada. And you may be asking yourself at home, how is that getting to the Northeast? Well, it's all thanks to that cold front that moved through just a couple days ago, and that's allowing those winds to shift. All of that smoke is now having a nice little pathway to the New England area, to the Northeast. And now we're stuck in this haze from fires miles, hundreds and hundreds of miles away from us here. But we're not even dealing with the worst of the air quality, though, Bob. I mean, the worst air quality right now throughout the country, that's over into the Midwest. We're talking parts of Minnesota, Wisconsin, the UP of Michigan as well. My mom just sent me this crazy video of her backyard, just completely hazy, filled with smoke, and she's over into Ohio. So it's going into the Midwest as well as into the Northeast. And speaking of, we have tons of video coming in from folks walking around the New York City area. Some are wearing their masks, too. I have my own mask here that I'm wearing in between live shots because you just got to stay safe. You don't really want to be out in this poor air quality for long periods of time. A big chunk of New York City is under that unhealthy range for all groups. So you want to avoid being outdoors for a long time. It's also just kind of not the best look out here. You don't want to be outside the sun. You can't even see it through all of this haze and this smoke. A good thing for me because I did not put on sunscreen for today, Bob. But it's just not a great look. It just looks really gross out here. So the thing is, these winds are allowing all of that smoke to shift thousands of miles towards us here into the Northeast. Now, the big question is, how long is this smoke going to last? Well, if we get those winds shifting a bit more, we can probably get this smoke out of here by the time we get into this weekend. But it is going to be a couple of days filled with this poor, poor air quality. And it has been going down over the course of the past couple of hours. It's gotten to the point, though, now that I can actually start to smell that bonfire smell almost. So that smokiness is definitely getting a lot thicker than it was just about 24 hours ago. And again, for folks that are in the Midwest, it is just unhealthy for all groups at this point. But the one saving grace, though, Bob, is it's not as hot as it was. The humidity has gone down quite a bit. So at least we're not dealing with that triple whammy of things that we saw just 24 hours ago with the smoke, the haze, the heat, and also those severe storms. Now we just have to deal with the smokiness going on. And we've been talking to some tourists that have been walking around. This is a really popular spot throughout New York. Gorgeous. You can see the Manhattan skyline and you can see the beautiful Brooklyn Bridge. But I mean, folks out here, they were kind of confused. They're like, what is going on? Is New York always like this? I had to tell them, no, not normally, but it is from those Canadian wildfires. And I mean, on Monday alone, 32 new fires started to burn. So we have hundreds of them that are out in parts of Canada. On top of this, too, there's hundreds of fires still going on throughout the country alone, throughout the U.S. So not the only spots that we have to watch out for that wildfire smoke, but it is just a good reminder. You got to take it safe out there. Check in with yourself. And especially for those sensitive groups, you want to avoid being outdoors for the next 24 hours or so. Our air quality will be going down even more throughout this afternoon. At least that's what our forecast is looking at. But I will say, though, too, Bob, I don't know if you're up early enough for this, but the sun rises with the smoke, it does make them a little bit more intense. Same with those sunsets. So try to stay in the positive side of things here. That's one thing that we can look forward to. But again, just got to make sure you're being safe and get one of those masks, too. These things are really, really helpful if you are going to have to be outdoors for long periods of time. I'll send it back to you guys in studio.
0: Yeah, Payne. Yeah, and I'm thinking the tourists, I mean, just be real with them. Say it's not always like this. It's usually block to block, and it's usually somebody token up. This is actually forest fire smoke coming in from Canada. So, hey, just be real. That's the way it is in New York. Payne, great to talk to you. And let's hope that we can see more of the city behind you as the air hopefully clears out a little bit, but we know that's not in the forecast. Payne, great stuff. We'll be back with you again in just a bit. All right, Melanie, we've got a frontal boundary, like she said, it kind of zipped down through New York, but now it's hung up between New York and Philadelphia. So we got some warm temperatures, the hot, and the advisors are back, and they've actually expanded for the afternoon.
1: Exactly. But the bubble of warm air is going to be found farther south, like she hinted at. So Philadelphia included in that, down through Baltimore and Washington, D.C. And, yeah, to your point from this morning, those have been expanded farther down to the south. So that's where you have heat advisories, and that's where you just have to be extra careful when you're out in this.
0: Yeah, let's look at the numbers. And you can see New York City, it's 80 degrees. Get down to the south. Philadelphia's 88. But the humidity makes it feel like about 92. I think the saving grace why it's not smoking hot like it was yesterday because the smoke is level is across the mid-levels of the atmosphere. So it's absorbing some of that heat.
1: Yeah. You did see some cities across the Northeast yesterday that just flatlined with their temperatures
0: because of
1: the thick blanket of smoke. So if you're not a fan of the heat, I guess, I mean, there you could find a positive in
0: look at Harrisburg.
1: Harrisburg, that just caught my attention, too. Feeling like it's a 102.
0: Yeah.
1: Right now. So temperature's still going to climb, too.
0: There's a little bit of corn sweat going on in there as well. A little bit of extra humidity from the cornfields. And you can see Philadelphia, the forecast for today, 94 degrees. It's going to feel like about 101. Even farther south, I think it's going to retain that heat a little bit more. That smoke plume is going to buzz it down a little bit, but you're still looking for a couple of days of heat down here.
1: Yeah, Washington, you just can't catch a break there.
0: No.
1: Feeling like 106 later on today, and then tomorrow might certainly feel a little bit better. But that bubble of hot air with the humidity is going to get shunted farther down to the south. So across parts of the Carolinas, feeling like it's near 100 to up to 105.
0: Oof. Yeah, look, you got Charlotte down there. Queen City is going to feel like 102. You get to the Sand Hills of South Carolina, and it's automatically a good 5 degrees warmer than Charlotte on a regular day. The humidity is going to make it feel like about 105 for tomorrow afternoon. So that's forecasted highs. We do have the extreme heat risk. It's a major risk, and that's essentially south of, I would say, the Raritan River today, and then getting all the way towards the middle part of North Carolina.
1: Yeah, you see that indicated in the reg there, but pretty much stretching from the Ohio River Valley down through the mid-Atlantic, and right now, quiet, though, but some activity for far northern New England. I zoom in on that. Yeah, that caught your attention, too, right? You see some flashes of lightning and some heavy rain starting to drift through.
0: That is a nice short wave of energy rolling through the mid to upper levels of the atmosphere. There's not really much of a surface boundary with that, but it's already sparking it up, and that's above the smoke plume. So they're not seeing any kind of a benefit of the smoke helping them out. It's getting unstable. Forecast map does show that thing blowing off pretty quickly, but there's that front still hung up right about here. You may see a dot or two of storminess right around the Mason-Dixon or parts of Jersey, but, not that much.
1: No, yeah. But you want that front to fully go all the way south to get rid of all the smoke and get rid of that humidity, help to dislodge it. But this is what we're looking at into the weekend. Still the potential for some storminess.
0: What do you make of this huge section that we're going to see a 2 out of 5 on a bad scale? That's for Saturday afternoon. It's a lot of energy coming in for sure, but that's a big old blob.
1: This weekend will be another weekend that we can say it's going to be a stormy weekend or rainy weekend in Central Park. Every weekend of June, and now we're into July, so just consecutive weekends stretching through.
0: Shades of about 3 years ago where the exact same thing happened up. Look at this stuff fire up for Friday, going in towards Saturday. That's when everything is going to be on the move through Central PA, New York State, kind of brushing through New York. I think Sunday should be a little better, but Sunday's scary, isn't all of a sudden. Maybe it's not. Then the weather breaks out just in time for you to go back to work on Monday. It looks like it's
1: isn't that always
0: fantastic.
1: The case, which is nice when you have Mondays and Tuesdays off like myself. But
0: yeah, I guess that's true.
1: I think you can carve some time out on Sunday, minus the Sunday scaries, to get outside.
0: Right. And it will help to watch out some of that smoke. We got the big soccer game going on in Jersey, right? That's Sunday.
1: Weather needs to cooperate for this one.
0: Yeah, I think it starts at 3 o'clock. So I think that it should be drying out by then, but it'd be interesting. You got two things going for you. You got the fact that cold front going by and dry air coming in. You also have smoke maybe lingering, maybe some storms. We'll see. We'll fine tune that forecast for you coming up in a bit. But let's go down south. I was watching you chart out the tropics today. It's hard to track something that hasn't formed yet.
1: Exactly, because the models don't have a good handle on what is exactly going on.
0: Mm-hmm.
1: But our best guess is that there could be some development, a low development at that 20% here in the northeastern Gulf.
0: And that's really a frontal boundary sagging southward. And you got some energy coming up out of Cuba, and it's going to meet, and it's going to be in the mid-levels at starting point and maybe transferring down to the surface. But the blob hasn't changed too much. it's right in that spot for the Big Bend area of Florida getting into the Carolina coast.
1: Exactly. So even if there isn't tropical development this weekend, this doesn't become a tropical depression. It's likely spelling like some heavy rain, potential downpours, maybe even some flash flooding across Florida. But here's our exclusive Fox Weather tropical threat showing you through the weekend into next week. Yeah, a little bit of that curve, which is what some of the ensemble members were hinting at.
0: Yeah, they're thinking with this huge ridge of high pressure right there, if it does form a little farther out to the west, some of this might actually get picked up and get underneath the influence of that high and drift it westward around the northern Gulf Coast. Another wrinkle to watch for Sunday, Monday, and a Tuesday. But this is what we're thinking at this point. Heavy shots of rain. They're just going to be amplified even more with that low.
1: Exactly. So here you can look at the mid-level atmospheric moisture and pulling in some of that moisture from Cuba, as you mentioned. Yeah. Could this take on tropical characteristics? There are some limiting factors. With that northerly flow, you have some drier air that's working in, at least on the tip-top portion of where this low could develop. And this is to your point. This is new from the latest thinking today, is that you have it drifting west.
0: Those are the ensemble. So if something happens, it's not a sure thing. It's going to get up towards the Carolinas with a heavy rain, even though it most likely will. Yeah, some of them bleed them across Mobile, Biloxi, right through New Orleans for the middle part of next week. Something will be following as well. So we're your Hurricane HQ. We are your severe weather HQ as well. And we've got that ripping up. We had tornado warnings this morning, too, underneath the flooding that was going on.
1: That was happening yesterday, too. So there's, you know, it's just like the worst case scenario that developed.
0: Yeah, Texas, we knew it was going to be a rough go, and it's getting worse. And we have that forecast for you. Melanie, thanks for sticking around.
1: Yeah,
0: appreciate
1: good to see
0: it. Yeah, we'll see you tomorrow, right?
1: See you then.
0: Excellent. Hey, listen, we've got the rain and we got the live reports from Texas. We got it throughout the entire afternoon. Look at those pictures. That was from early this morning. That water is actually starting to go down, but we know there's a renewed rain threat headed in that direction for later on tonight. We'll chart that all out for you, and we'll time it out, and we'll show you the rain gauges. It ain't good. It's all right after the break.

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He was a legend around here. Until one afternoon, he left and never came back. 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
1: Welcome back, everybody. Big day here in Texas. You can see the pictures we still keep getting in. Some breaking news, some breaking video that we haven't seen in a while. Look at San Antonio, even around there, the big city. You're getting some very heavy rain. It just pulled up across the roads right here. Some flooded out roadways for sure. This is all by San Antonio. You went off to the west, getting into the lower hill country, the Rio Grande Valley. Forget it. They had so much rain, and it continues to fall right now. But similar to yesterday, the rainfall rates, the instantaneous rain rates, are actually loosening up right now. It's because of low-level jets loosening up as well. But the rain is there. You've got that huge complex of rain, thunderstorms running around each other. You've got the outflow boundaries going to smack it into each other. The end result is the rain is going to be steady over the next few hours and then most likely pick up in intensity again late this afternoon through the evening and carry on over through the overnight hours into early tomorrow morning. So we've got another round, unfortunately, headed towards the hill country and west of there over the next several hours. We're watching this. Let me show you some of the flash flood emergencies. What we got, Uvalde, of course, they've been in the news now for the last couple of days. The flash flood warning right there is a flash flood emergency, too, as you zip into this region. You can see some of the reports we're getting. All roads right now in Uvalde closed due to the flooding across many of the streets. Closures, you saw the pictures. Obviously, when you pick up about 10 to 20 inches worth of rain, it all has to funnel in somewhere. The other spot we've got, this is Kerr County right now. The rain continues to fall. It's moderate. You can see the yellow shaded region right there, moderate rain. We start seeing the green shaded areas a little bit looser, not quite as heavy with the rain. And we just had a live report with Robert Ray around that region, and rain had loosened up significantly, and the water level is starting to go down. But I think it's only temporary. The rain will come back, especially later on today. Look at Johnson City right now. Now you're talking about Blanco and Gillespie counties. These areas right here were not under a flash flood emergency yesterday. They are today, and that will last throughout the afternoon. But that big old bubble, we're watching for rain to continue to pile up in that region, and that means we're going to see the flood watches continue to be spread out over the next few days. So here's what we've got going on. You can see the flood watches, darker shade of green, Midland, all the way back down past El Rio. The bright shade of green, those are the flash flood warnings. The purple shaded areas, it's the worst spot. Those are the flash flood emergencies right now. So how much rain has actually fallen over the last 3 days? And we're starting to run out of the colors, right? Now you're starting to see the bright shade of purple. That's 18 to 24 inches plus of rain that has fallen just out there north of Uvalde. So now you're looking at that river basin that is just starting to fill on up. Look at some of these totals. These are actually in the rain gauges measured, not just Doppler radar indicated. Camp Wood goes from 18 inches there to even 26.65 when you get a little farther up to the north. So let me show you what's going to go on with the future. Here's the radar picture right now, and the model's locked onto it pretty well. This is the exact footprint of where the rain is falling at this moment. Now watch it begin to wind down a touch because the forcing mechanism is going to start to loosen a touch too. But we've got that upper level low that's camped right out over this region. Later on this evening, I'm going to paint in the low level jet that will pick up like it always does. Call it the nocturnal jet. You can call it the 850 jet. Whatever it is, whatever you want to call it, it starts firing up here again after sunset tonight, lasts all night long, and the trajectory of this coming right off of the Gulf is going to pump up more humidity and more heat, essentially making it more unstable for the overnight hours. So watch the storms blossom again, especially after midnight through their wee hours of tomorrow morning, and they will continue to press on through 7 o'clock tomorrow morning into early afternoon. How much more rain is in store? The I-10 corridor, we know that all these storms that start to shoot up later on today should gradually drift up towards the north, and we're talking slowly, but should drift up to the north and eventually off to the west for your Friday afternoon. But still, that I-10 corridor all the way down to Del Rio, be prepared. It's the third day in a row where we've seen a level 4 out of 4 on the extreme flooding scale. That is almost unprecedented. You get back out to the west of San Antonio, that's where all that rain is starting to drift down into. So the I-10 corridor by Junction down through Rock Springs, Uvalde again, right through the Rio Grande Valley, which is Del Rio. Watch for the heavy rain to continue. This is what we've been watching. It was interesting, too. The Guadalupe River Channel, that's what you got right there. That was where all the rain had fallen last night, early this morning. All channels right across the Guadalupe River, and it formed what's called a flood wave as it went ripping right down through Comfort out of Kerrville and also way down towards the south. You had all the rain funneling in one spot. At one point, we had the center point rain gauge rise 32 feet in just 4 hours. So that's a wave, a wall of water rolling right down through the Guadalupe River. That's why it was so concerning, and a flash flood emergency was right there. It was a particularly dangerous situation. Here's the latest rain gauge right now at Center Point. You can see that sharp rise in the water. I mean, boom, all of a sudden it goes straight on up, right? It has begun to drop, and it's starting to level out a little bit right now. But we do expect to see that continue to flatline, maybe go down a little bit more, and then hopefully we'll not reach that stage again. But that is the forecast. Let me show you this Comfort Texas forecast. With the rain coming back into play, yeah, it's still in major flood stage. Should start to drop a bit, but then later on tonight, we start seeing the rain develop again. That could go sharply upwards one more time. So we are not out of it for the Guadalupe River. In fact, you can see all these rain gauges right here. Remember yesterday, we only saw one that was out there in the purple stage, which is major. Now you got at least a handful of them, and they're all right there in those major river stems. So this is a story that's going to be ongoing right through the weekend. Stay with us. We'll get the latest for you, all the numbers, too. Pull that picture out. This is what we're thinking for the next 3 days. And you can see as everything channels on in, eventually you're going to start seeing them come down, but it's going to take some time. Watch this. This is the Guadalupe River in Kerrville, Texas. This is on Tuesday. That's what it usually looks like. It's for all the very heavy rain came in. Let me show you what it looked like earlier today. I mean, that is filled up big time, right? And unfortunately, that's the same exact thing that we saw happen a year ago. It was that July 4th massive event that killed 135 people, including the campers that were camped out there by Kerrville. All right, here's what it looks like right now. We got the rain showers that are popping. You can see them across the western part of the state. Here is your satellite imagery, and you can see it's just one major complex. We've got the upper level low parked out right there. Later on, like I said, the juice is going to come back right off the Gulf of America, and that means more humidity to fuel more storms overnight tonight. Hopefully it's not as big. But if you look at the last few hours now in the water vapor imagery, and it's like a MRI into the cloud, so you can see exactly where the spin is and where the energy is rotating around. That is right about here. Now, yesterday, it was displaced a little farther over in this direction. So it has made a little headway to the north and to the west. Not much. And it looks like it's going to continue to just gradually move in that direction. By Saturday and Sunday, it gets absorbed and moves away up to the north. But we got another day, day and a half of this upper level low positioned in roughly the same area. That means more rain is going to fall in the same spots. And if you open up the picture, look at the wind coming right off of the Gulf. That's all the humidity levels. And you can see right there, that is a tremendous amount of juice in the atmosphere that hasn't been tapped yet. So we're going to watch for that rain to continue to be prolific at times overnight tonight. Here's a low-level jet again. That is going to be your forcing mechanism later on this evening for the rain to pick up in intensity one more time. Right now, as that low-level jet begins to fall apart, like it always does this time of year, that rain should start to ebb just a touch. So that's the forecast. And if you look at the dew points, and it's interesting to look at this too, right? This is where all the rain is falling. So now the atmosphere is actually working itself over, right? So it's starting to get all that humidity at the surface, bringing up towards the top of the atmosphere. That means you're starting to dry out just a touch at the surface. You can see that indicator right here with the brighter shades of the green. But I want you to look at this. That's all the yellow action. That is all your dew point levels that are in mid-70s. That is what the air mass is going to be like when it gets transferred off of here in that same spot overnight tonight. So, yeah, we got a little bit of an ebb in the flow going on right now. Later on this evening, as the jet stream picks up at the low levels, it'll transport that highly humidified air mass back into the same place, and these storms will have that kind of humidity to work with one more time. So flood gauges, yeah, they're going to continue to go up. They're going to crest. Remember, today is the 16th. You're talking about them at least the next few days. We'll be watching to see where these go. That's what it looks like in Texas right now. Things are starting to wind a little bit down from where they were this morning. We know that's going to be the trend, but we know it's going to pick right back up again later on this evening, right through the overnight hours. So we are not done. The other big story, it has been the smoke filtering down out of Canada, right across the Great Lakes into New England. That was yesterday, and now sliding down through New York, ultimately through Philadelphia. You're going to get a taste of that. You're going to get the taste of that around D.C. and northern sections of Virginia and North Carolina, right out of the Great Lakes. By the way, the AQI office, Air Quality Index office out of Michigan, is saying this is the highest AQI that they have ever seen in the state of Michigan, meaning the worst air quality they have ever seen in Michigan since they've been keeping track of it. All right, I'll show you what's going on. Obviously, I mean, you're right there by the fires, right? It's bleeding right in off of Lake Superior down into the state, and that's the thickest plume of smoke that we've got going on right now. It's in northern sections of Wisconsin, Minnesota by the Arrowhead, and then going right across the UP in Michigan. Horrible air quality. We've got that in play. And look at the wind direction. Remember, we got this cold frontal boundary, which is like right about there. Behind it, you've got the winds are out of the northwest. Not only that, you got sinking air behind it. So it's taking that smoke that's in the mid-levels of the atmosphere, sinking air behind the cold front is bringing it right down to the surface. That's why it smells like a burning log if you live anywhere outside of Jersey, Pennsylvania, New York State, going all the way into areas by Michigan and certainly Wisconsin and around Minnesota, too. So there is the visible satellite imagery. Look at the last few frames right there. If I want you to look at that, that's the milky area. That is a smoke. Yeah, it's ugly, and it continues to drive right down to the south and to the east. All right, so what about the air quality? If you live around Buffalo, that is very unhealthy air at this point, and then it ticks up even worse for Michigan. Look at that shade right there. You're talking the hazardous color. Just about everybody in the state of Michigan, there's one stripe right there. Looks like you're okay, at least right now, across the middle part of the UP. But then it's horrible air for you. One more time for Wisconsin, northern sections of Minnesota. This is a freaking nightmare. Look at some of these numbers that are coming in right now. It's actually gone down just a little bit, but still hazardous right there in Minnesota, all the way through areas by Wisconsin. Hazardous air. That's the worst in the nation. The heavy smoke from the fires is creating the AQI advisories. I mean, they go all the way down through this whole entire state of Jersey, Pennsylvania, Delaware, Connecticut, Rhode Island, Massachusetts. The only one that's not in there, New England, is because that smoke plume was like right about here, is Maine. You guys are good. I mean, Maine is okay at this point, but you're getting the rough weather developing for you later on this afternoon as that storm moves right out of Quebec in the western part of, looks like Maine. You guys are getting slammed with that. Hey, more forecasting details on that coming up in just a little bit. But the big story, obviously, yeah, it's going to be the Texas flooding. We've got more on that. We'll show you the radar picture coming in, too. Poor air quality. We've got the Bane coming in. And we've also got a live report out of Toronto. Yeah, Canada. All right, listen, you guys are developing the smoke. We're getting it transported down here. What does it look like in Toronto? We have a live report out of there coming up after the break, everybody. Thanks for sticking around. We'll be right back.

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1: Welcome back, everybody. Here's a live look right now in Toronto, Ontario. Some of the world's worst air quality is being found right there. Obviously, look at that. That haze right there at the ground level. So, yeah, it is not just a loft. It has been transported down the surface. Intense wildfire smoke just billowing across the lower part of Canada and driving down across the Great Lakes into the Northeast. So let's get up there to Toronto. That's where we've got Fox News multimedia reporter Asher Redd camped out in Toronto. Asher, good to see you, my friend. You're right there almost where the fire is burning. You're real close to it.
2: Yeah, Bob, there's a lot of fire spreading all over Ontario right now, and there's, in fact, more than 500 of them, and that's what's causing a lot of the smoke in this area. Now, when I got into Toronto earlier today, I was walking around, everything felt fine, and then I got back to the hotel room, and I realized it was getting hard to breathe. And that's what a lot of the people here in Toronto are telling me, that, you know, they've been fine the first few days, but today is really hard for them. Although, over my shoulder, it looks like it's getting better. I mean, the haze is gone. Visibility right now is at about 4 miles. This morning, it was at just under 1 mile. Now, people here in Toronto are also walking around wearing masks, trying to protect themselves from breathing in this so-called very unhealthy air.
3: Like last 2 days, it's got really bad, and today we could feel that like smell in the air.
2: Now, more than 850 wildfires are raging across Canada right now. About 500 of them are in Ontario alone. The largest one scorching more than 350,000 acres. That fire is 700 miles northwest of me, and forecasters say that's where most of the smoke we're seeing in the United States and here in Toronto is coming from. Now, the video you're seeing is from an aerial view of a pilot who flew over that smoke, and you're seeing just how much smoke we're talking about. Now, Ontario Premier Doug Ford says 150 fire crews and nearly 50 firefighting aircraft are working to extinguish these fires. Toronto is under an air quality warning as the air is considered very unhealthy to breathe. It can be dangerous even for a young and healthy person to exert themselves too much in this air. The city has also closed all outdoor pools and has moved many summer camps indoors. And Canadians are, of course, keeping an eye on the wildfires and an even closer eye on their neighbors.
4: Stay strong. You know, there are people to support you. There are people with you. We're all in this together. Even though I'm not there, actually, I'm not the one who has lost my home. I want you to know that people support you and people will continue to support you, and stay strong.
2: And we are starting to see those winds sort of change directions, which a lot of people here in Toronto are hopeful will get the smoke out of this city. But it'll still take quite a while for all the smoke and, of course, the smell that comes with it to be gone completely. Bob?
1: Yeah, how does it smell right there? I know you said you just got there today. Have you detected any worse air quality as you get in there for the last couple of hours? Because I'm looking at the smoke tracker, and it does look like it's trying to thin out by Toronto, but it's still overhead.
2: Yeah, when I was driving in earlier today, Bob, I mean, the buildings here in Toronto, and they're very tall buildings, kind of snuck up on me all of a sudden because the smoke was so thick. And now you can see for 4 miles out, and that's, you know, obviously a clear sign of improvement. And a lot of people are hopeful for that. But again, the people here in Toronto have been breathing this stuff in for 2 or 3 days, and it's starting to get to them.
1: Yeah, no, it does. I mean, it's just the fact that it's a cumulative effect. It does. It's gotten my chest. It's only been here for about a day or so. So, Asher, great stuff up there, my friend. Go inside. Get out of that air if you can. We'll talk to you again in just a bit. Good report, buddy. Thanks. All right, it's going to be a hot one for the Northeast. We've got the cloudy skies, though. That's what it looks like right now. That's the haze from the smoke, and it is at ground level. And a lot of times when you're talking about that smoke in the mid-levels of the atmosphere, you can rob the heat from the sunshine. It really it kind of scatters out the UV stuff, and you don't get all the energy from the sun reaching totally to the ground, which means you will see an actual cooler day. That forecast is coming up in a second, but let's just track out the smoke right now. And you saw before, Asher Redd is right about, you're talking about it towards Toronto. You notice that little band of smoke is starting to thin a bit over him, but it's picked up in intensity right across northern parts of Michigan, the UP, Wisconsin, right through the Arrowhead of Minnesota. And that's where the bulk of the fire action is, right over the international line into Canada. So the lower part of Ontario is who's getting it the most. We zoom into this region, and that's where the thickest plume is being detected, at least with our channel right there. Look at that, going right over Lake Michigan. It begins to pick up right here. That's over the last 12 hours. It will continue to drive down towards lower sections of Michigan and then into northern Indiana and Ohio. But that whole plume now, and you can clearly detect if you live in Philadelphia, New York, right down through the Hudson Bay, getting in that region. Yeah, you've got all kinds of smoke that is not great. You can see this just popped out too. Detroit, worst air quality on record. That was from earlier today, and the records go all the way back to the early 2000s. So Detroit, it was bad yesterday. It was worse today, the worst you've ever seen. So that is Detroit. It's got the worst air quality ever detected from the early 2000s on. So there you go. All right, what about the footprint of the smoke and what it's doing to your air quality? Look at the dark shades right there. That's where you have the hazardous air quality. You don't want to be outside when you're talking about hazardous air quality. That's northern sections of Minnesota, Wisconsin, Michigan, and then it thins out a touch, but you're still looking at terrible air quality right now for Cleveland, for Erie, Buffalo into Rochester, and right down the Mohawk Valley towards Utica. And then you can see the unhealthy air is now filtering down to Philadelphia and to Baltimore. Looks like D.C. at this point is a little bit on the moderate side, but hey, be prepared. You're going to get that smoke to waft down there later on today. So you can see some of the numbers still hazardous, mostly confined to northern Minnesota, Wisconsin, into the UP and Michigan. So that's the worst air quality in the country right now. And when you see that dark shade right there, that's hazardous. Doesn't happen very often, but we got all the stuff beginning to fan on in right through Wisconsin and Minnesota, and it stretches down through Indiana and Ohio. And you've also got that with the air quality alerts, the entire state of Pennsylvania, Jersey, Delaware, getting in towards areas by Maryland, too. So let's just track it on out. It's what it looks like right now. That's the heaviest, thickest smoke is across the Great Lakes. Let me run through the next few hours. Going to pause here later on this evening. And you see as that smoke continues to bubble down, and then tomorrow morning, yeah, it's going to be following suit with that cold front as it drops down. We're going to end this right here. It's Saturday at midnight. So now you're talking about Friday night, Saturday morning. The smoke is still there. What's going to wash it out there? We do have some rain. It's going to be coming in for Saturday afternoon, and that's going to help disperse the smoke for sure. But, I mean, you're going to put some water on those fires. I mean, that's all there is to it. Air quality for New York. Here's what we're going for. You can see the way it looks. You've got the unhealthy at least going on through this morning until now, and probably just going all the way out through the rest of the afternoon. 80 degrees right now in New York, and I'm going to show you this because I want you to keep an eye on temperatures for New York, because we're going to show you what the traders are thinking about this here shortly. 87 degrees in Boston. It's 80 degrees in NYC. The average high is supposed to be in the low to mid-80s. Here's the forecast in Central Park, and that's what we're going for. It's usually a little bit warmer when you get to LaGuardia, maybe JFK as well, but the forecasted high for New York going for about 89 degrees. So this is something we'll be watching. I think those temperatures are going to be on the warm side. It's still above the average, but with that smoke, will it keep it down? Well, let's see. Let's take a look at what the prediction market traders on our sponsor, CalShare, are thinking about this temperature high for New York City today. And as I zip in towards it, remember to show you the computer model's thinking 89 degrees. There's a lot of smoke in the air. That could keep things down. Most of the traders are going 78% at 88 degrees or lower than that. Remember, the forecast and model just had 89. So most of the traders are right around that neighborhood, 88 degrees or lower. Then it drops down pretty quickly. They're thinking the smoke's going to clear out at least maybe 10% of them, 91 to 92. So that's what the traders are thinking the temperature's going to be in NYC. Let's head out to the other big story. It's obviously Texas. Look at the pictures right there. We got the breaking news of flash flood emergencies that are just going through the Lone Star State, and this has been an ongoing threat for the last 3 days. Right now, you can see we've got the standing water. We've got rain. It's beginning to loosen up its grip just a touch, but this is temporary. This happened yesterday. Same thing happened. We had the rainfall rates begin to come down a little bit. At one point this morning, we had 2 to 4 inch of rain per hour rates coming through. It's down to about less than an inch in some of these areas, but we still have the flash flood emergencies, the areas that are shaded in purple. So let's just zoom right in towards it. Uvalde, you guys have been in it now. You've been in the news for certainly the last 2 days. Flash flood emergency is still going on until about 4:15 p.m. Central Time. There's more rain to come. Zero into that region, and you see some of the reports are coming in. Almost all the roads in that city, underwater at this point. Now, go up to the north a little bit farther. The rain continues by Kerrville. Now, you're getting into the hill country. You're talking about that region that was under the gun last year at this time. More rain coming through. And brand new for this afternoon, flash flood emergencies now for Blanco and Gillespie County. You guys are now under it also. It's that area right there, that circled out region, Del Rio to San Antonio, up through Sonora. That's a region of concern for later on this evening with the possibility of more flash flooding. So the flood watches are still in effect for western part of Texas, all the way up through the I-10 and the I-20 corridor. This is how much rain has fallen over the last 3 days, and that is epic. Look at the bright shade of pink. You're talking 18 to 24 inches of rain. Some of these gauges, even more, 26 and a half inches worth of rainfall. That is what we've seen out there west of San Antonio, edging into the western part of the hill country. Camp Wood, you guys got about 18 inches of rain. But this is just temporary, this little bit of lull. Let me take you through the next few. And again, this computer model is picking up really well, so I'm pretty much in tune with this one. Look at the rain that's out there. That's what's happening right now. It will begin to thin apart. So we got the low-level jet loosening its grip. That's the 5,000-foot or so jet that comes in right up the Gulf and pumps up the humidity. That leaves in the afternoon, really late morning to the early afternoon. And that thing means that the forcing for the heaviest rain is going to start edging out. It's going to start. But we do have some daytime heating going on still south of Fort Stockton. So you're going to get the thunderstorms in play. I mean, it's just so humid, it's going to pop some rain. Then later on this evening, the low-level jet starts to crank up again and push everything up from the south to the north. And that means a rejuvenation of the heaviest bands of rain. We have outflow boundaries from this afternoon still racing around. And there is a weak front of boundary there as well. Also, aloft upstairs, you've got the circulating area of low pressure that's just been keeping things unstable and allowing things to vent themselves. How much rain is left on top of what we've already seen? Now, some of these forecast models are going for another 10 to 12 on top of what they've already seen. This model right there, 2 to 3, but this just takes you through Friday. Remember, the rain is still going to be going on off and on through Saturday into Sunday. All right, listen, we've got the radar picture, showed you that. Showed you the flood gauges. We have got live reports from that region also. It's coming up after the break. We'll take you out to Texas. It's all live, you guys. Thanks for sticking around. We'll be right back.

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1: What's going on, everybody? Thanks for joining us this afternoon. I'm Bob Van Dillon. It's July 16th. Let's take you inside America's Weather Center. Unfortunately, getting some news right now from Kerrville. One confirmed death in this flooding area that we've been watching. It's near Kerrville somewhere. We'll get a live report from Kerrville coming up. Some places have already seen over 2 feet worth of rainfall in 3 days, 26 inches and counting in some of these spots. So all eyes on Texas right now. And smoke from the Canadian wildfires. Day three now where that's all wafting down through that international border across the Great Lakes and in areas like New York, down to Philly, Baltimore, getting in through D.C. as well. Worst air quality they've ever seen reported in Detroit happened this morning. We'll show you those AQI, the alerts. Those are coming up as well. All right, I got meteorologist Ian Oliver with me, man. It's been one of those mornings where we've been just trying to chase these numbers, how much rain's going to fall. And this is a very similar situation happened yesterday. Rainfall rate's coming down, but we know it's not done.
2: Yeah, yeah. At least we're closer to the end of this now as we see this next ground a little bit more displaced off to the north and west. But we're looking at some of the reporting coming in. It's awful.
1: It's devastating. We're talking 26 inches plus of rain in 3 days.
2: Yeah.
1: It's not even a tropical storm system, which is amazing. That's what happened with Kerrville last year. Barry came up.
2: That's actually what I was just reading, though. It's so nuanced because we're talking about Pedernales, Guadalupe, Nueces, Las Moras, Sabino River.
1: Right.
2: Where the rain falls exactly the heaviest amounts means everything. And in Comfort on the Guadalupe River, that broke last year's record. The death was sadly...
1: just west of Comfort.
2: Yes, in Kerrville.
1: Yeah.
2: While this is being compared to what played out last year, the terrible tragedy last year, the level is actually 20 feet lower.
1: That's amazing.
2: So these types of scenarios are never one-to-one is the point that that I'm trying to make
1: here. And it's also caused by a completely different phenomenon. Last year, it was because of a dying tropical storm. This one is from a huge ridge of high pressure that's pinned everything down the south and not allowed anything to move.
2: Yeah.
1: Different scenario, same result, though.
2: Tropical moisture is still the common thread.
1: Yeah, exactly.
2: This is just repeated doses of it as opposed to a more consolidated batch.
1: An overnight. Yeah, this has just been spread out, and it's just long-lived, too. All right, let's get down there. Deadly flooding across the region. Breaking news, unfortunately. We have one person who was killed near the Kerrville area. Flash out emergency. A shelter-in-place warning. They're all there for Kerr County through this afternoon. Fox weather correspondent Brandy Campbell is on the ground in Kerrville, Texas. Brandy, great to see you. Wow, that is a roaring river right behind you.
3: It definitely is. We still have rain coming down, but yes, what's most notable is the river and just the motion of it. I mean, for one, when you get out here, you can hear it. It is loud. It is roaring. And then, of course, as you take a look at it, you can see it is just rushing fast going along the river. And if we can just pan down, you can see many of the large trees that have also fallen down, pushed down by the force of this water along the Guadalupe River. So yes, we do have a few warnings. If you have your phone on you handy throughout the day, you're getting those emergency alerts of flash flood warnings. We're under a flash flood emergency here in this area. Warnings about the river still rising. So just for reference, early this morning, residents, some of them were woken up to water entering their homes or approaching them. Now, the river actually peaked around 4:40 a.m. this morning in the Kerrville area at just over 16 feet, rising nearly 15 feet in under 4 hours. That is a very, very fast rate of increase for the river. And just for perspective, our very own Katie Byrne, she's been reporting in this area very often, especially after the floods that happened last year around the 4th of July. She was here just a couple of weeks ago doing a recap on that first anniversary, saying the river here was mostly at a standstill. It is not normally this high. In fact, a resident told me today, usually you can see the ground, that there are some islands at the base of this river. So this is not a usual sight here for this area. So right now, in this instance, we're actually on standby as the river is currently rising once again. We are expecting to see another peak of the river. Right now, it is currently at around, or I should say, it went down to about 11 feet around 11 a.m., and it's currently rising at just over 13 feet right now. So residents should be seeking higher ground, especially if they live closer down to the river. About an hour and a half ago, we drove through a neighborhood, and I met one resident. He said their house did take on water early this morning with him and his two kids inside. Thankfully, it only went up to the baseboards, but this is a second year in a row that their house is dealing with water inside. So he said they were leaving just before 11 a.m., and he's going to return home tonight to see what the aftermath is again. So this is going to be another cleanup effort. And then, again, we also know we have already the loss of life with that one death confirmed here in the Kerrville area. And all of that came as emergency crews continued to respond to numerous rescue calls, warning that residents had life-threatening flooding ongoing throughout the county. So, guys, I mean, this is just another alarming day after a rainy week, heavy rainfall, just causing this river, the Guadalupe River, to rise to such levels where it can threaten lives and, of course, property. So, again, you're looking at some of those large trees that have fallen over along the river. There's debris. If we can zoom in across the way, you can see there's a road, and there's some debris in the road, likely showing how high the water got earlier this morning. So, as I mentioned, it's still raining. It's light at the moment, thankfully, but we know this water rise in the river is coming upstream. So we have Ingram, a town upriver ahead of us. And then, you know, the water is just simply coming down almost like a wave. So I'm curious to see how much higher the river does get, you know, in the coming hour, given the warning that we have received from the National Weather Service here. Outside of that, residents, they are, you know, they're curious about what's happening here. We're actually at a pavilion where several people have been walking up to, just honestly taking a look at what's happening. Another year in a row. Obviously, this is not to the same extent of last year's 4th of July flooding, but it's still impactful. So people are, you know, curious.

0: All right, let's get back to the radar picture, show you what's happening, because now the rain footprint's beginning to thin down just a bit, but look at the damage that's already been done. We know there's more rain coming in tonight, but look at that stuff stacked onto itself.
1: It's a one-lane bridge, and that's a bunch of shed structures from close by.
0: Just collected right there.
1: At first glance, when we showed this, I thought it was a collapsed covered bridge.
0: That's exactly what it looks like. No, it looks like it's several sheds. They got all bunched together, maybe at the bridge itself right there, maybe where a bend. But it all collected right there. The water's gone down, but you can see what the collection it just took. It's like a big old sweep of your arm going over a table, taking everything with it.
1: Right, and I wonder, and you and I were just talking about that, we just revisited the terrible scenes, the tragedy from last year, from July 4th of last year. We just got past the one-year anniversary, and I know Katie and Brandy were back there. Mm-hmm. And part of what we talked about is that emotionally, physically, out in the world, the damage, the debris, there hasn't been enough time to clean up after all this.
0: I mean, how much of that is left over from last year that they didn't clean up? But it looks the same exact, though. There's pine trees there that are just bending over with the force of the water. And look at the radar picture now. It is thinning out, like we said, but we know it's going to start picking up in intensity. Rainfall rate's still there in Kerrville.
1: It's just not immediately clear. Were those pine trees like that from last year?
0: Did they clean it up?
1: Yeah.
0: It's a good question. This is what I want to show you, too. So we got the flood watches in effect. I mean, that whole entire footprint is there, and it has not changed at all. This is the numbers to me that are astounding. So you're watching right here. This is right there, the Guadalupe River at Comfort, Texas.
1: Yes.
0: It rose 17.7 feet in 30 minutes. That was the flood wave that was rolling right down from all the rain they had last night at one time.
1: Right. And you consider a number like that, we would talk about that. That would be like an all-timer storm surge,
0: right,
1: to compare it to a tropical system. To think that happened in 30 minutes speaks to how dangerous and scary these types of situations are.
0: I got this right out of the National Weather Service from San Antonio. If you look at the forecast crest. It's 38 feet right there, 38.7. At 31 feet, the water starts approaching the homes that are right there, but it cuts off the livestock, and you can start seeing your cattle get drowned when it's 31 feet. They're going for 38 feet. At 35 feet, now you're talking disastrous flooding as a possibility. And that's what they've got forecast at 38. Right now, it's sitting at 28 feet. So it does have room to grow up, especially if we get rain coming in.
1: If there's any good in this, it's that it's happening toward the back end of this event. So hopefully in some of these scenarios, there was enough time looking at this forecast to say, hey, we got to get the livestock. We got to make some arrangements to prevent some of that loss.
0: It was well forecasted.
1: Yeah.
0: And we knew it was going to be sitting out and parked out there somewhere. Now, where the exact footprint of the heaviest rain was, it's possible to tell. But right now, it does appear it's north of Uvalde and towards Kerrville. And some of these numbers, they just keep on going up. 26 inches of rain. 3 days.
1: That's outrageous.
0: Yeah, that's crazy.
1: I mean, that's half of a Hurricane Harvey, right?
0: Yeah, Hurricane Harvey got over 50. All right, so as we know, this is what we're going to be dealing with as well. So it's about 6 o'clock. So you got the upper-level low still out there, Ian. But then after 6 o'clock, I'm going to introduce it one more time. It's that low-level jet starts to pick on up, and that means you're going to start seeing an influx of more humidity, more heat, and the storms are going to blossom one more time overnight tonight.
1: It's subtle, but it's displaced north and west of the areas.
0: Yeah, looks like north of 10 at this point.
1: Yes.
0: Closing in on I-20.
1: Which is huge. Yeah. What are we talking about? Texas is a huge state. So
0: of course.
1: It's a bigger distance than it looks. But
0: one spot that doesn't need is hill country.
1: Yeah, right? And to see that heavy rain displaced. Still another 1 to 2 inches could cause problems locally, higher amounts. But this, not what we just saw this morning.
0: No. Day three in a row where it's a 4 out of 4 on a bad scale for flash flooding. That's unprecedented. You don't see that. It's just incredible. So we've got that. That's the biggest story. The other big story, it's smoke. It's outside. We look at 6th Avenue. It's got that sepia filter that you like to talk about. That's what it looks like.
1: Like OG Instagram?
0: It really does.
1: Used to put filters on things?
0: I was thinking Old West. You know, the Cowboys are out there. Like the picture of Billy the Kid, the only one they have.
1: We should get one with the Fox Weather team. That'd be fun.
0: We should dress up with the hats.
1: Yeah.
0: You know,
1: we'll go to like Gatlinburg or something.
0: That's right. That'd be fun. So, hey, listen, you got a big program coming up. And you can have my notes because it took me forever to write this stuff down. There's so much going on.
1: You said the Ghost Satellite fixed it 3, too, right?
0: Yeah, that's just in time for your show.
1: Be able to see where that smoke is.
0: That's
1: appreciate
0: right.
1: The hustle.
0: Yeah,
1: government.
0: It's all good, man. Listen, Detroit, by the way, the worst air quality on record this morning. Official. And they've been keeping records since the early 2000s. How about that? Cleveland, no bargain for you either. But at least you're not Detroit. I've seen that somewhere, haven't I? Anyway, listen, we got a live report coming in from Brooklyn. It's all coming up after the break, everybody. Be right back.
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1: Welcome back, everyone. Here's a live look at Manhattan. You can see Lower Manhattan, the Freedom Tower right there. At least you can see it. I came in this morning with a bus off to the left by Jersey, and it was just the silhouettes of the buildings. I mean, it was so hazy due to the smoke. The low-level ground smoke was there, and it got transferred down to the surface. Just unhealthy air. I mean, it's all there is to it. So you're watching now that we've got the Canadian wildfire smoke in there for one more day at least. We think it's going to start maybe thinning out by tomorrow afternoon. Even that's not a 100% guarantee, but we've got rain coming in, and hopefully we'll clear things out for the weekend. But let's get a live look. That's what it looks like from aloft. Let's get down to Bain Froney. She's out there in Brooklyn. Bain, at least I can see you. I mean, that's one thing. It looks like it's loosened up a touch.
2: One positive, I can still see you guys, or I can still see my camera in front of me, but not very clear with the Manhattan skyline at all. I mean, usually you can see a lot further than what we're looking at right now. It's hazy. It's smoky. There's no other word for it, Bob. It's kind of gross. It just is. I mean, we're dealing with this air quality that is so unhealthy at this point. It is unhealthy for all groups here in New York. Not the only spot, though. We're seeing that all up and down the Northeast right now and also into parts of New England. But the worst air quality, that's over into the Midwest. I mean, this is all coming in from those fires in Canada. 32 fires popped up on Monday alone. That was right along the Canadian border, bordering Minnesota, Wisconsin, the UP of Michigan, where the air quality is at its absolute worst throughout the country. I mean, you mentioned it before the commercial break here, Bob. Detroit having its worst air quality it's ever had on record. I mean, it's a terrible day to be outside. That's just a simple way to put it. You don't want to be outdoors for long periods of time. My family, they're over in the Midwest. My mom is out in Ohio. She sent in a video, too, of what she's seeing. Just completely hazy, smoky. She said it smells like a bonfire. Here in New York, we're also starting to get that hint of bonfire smoke, and it's a lot worse than it was yesterday. I want to kind of go back into what we saw yesterday, though, because not only do we have the haze, we had the heat, we had the humidity, and we had severe storms. Now, it was really interesting, though, Bob, yesterday when the storms rolled through New York, the air quality improved for an hour or two, and then the smoke returned, and it was kind of just a bad situation for all once again. But the rain did help us out. Today, not so lucky. We're going to be dealing with just mostly dry conditions. I almost wanted to say clear skies, but that is not the case. It is smoke-filled skies right now. I can't even see the sun because the smoke is just so thick at this point. Good for me, though, because I did not bring my sunscreen. So at least I'm being protected from that. But we've got to stay with the positives here because it is just a bad day to be outdoors for long periods of time. You want to be utilizing those masks if you have to be outside for long times. But, of course, trying to make sure you're taking breaks. We're even getting some of those reports, too, that they're getting some of that smoke filtering in into southern Ohio, even into parts of Kentucky, too, are starting to get a little bit of that smoky haze going on. That just goes to show that even though those wildfires are thousands of miles away, we are still going to be feeling those impacts. Now, the forecast for this smoke, we are expecting it to start to thin end of the week and moving into this weekend, but that's if we get lucky and the wind starts to shift. Now, people may be asking, how did the smoke even get here in the first place? Well, it was thanks to that cold front that moved through a few days ago. It shifted the winds and basically just allowed a nice, easy path for that smoke to make its way all the way to New England and into the Northeast. And that's why we are stuck with this very hazy, smoky look throughout all of New York City. We were talking to some tourists that were coming around, and they were kind of asking, what's going on? It's not normally like this, right? And I was like, no. Normally, we don't see this kind of haze here. It's not as hazy here in New York on the normal day. But definitely been an impactful past 48 hours. And, you know, even some folks are thinking back to 2023 when it was almost apocalyptic of how much smoke we had. We had that orange haze going on all throughout the day. Now, we're not at that point quite yet. And at this point, maybe not going to be seeing the smoke to that degree. But it's still unhealthy to be out here for long periods of time. So you got to check in with the body. Go indoors if you can. Definitely a day to be heading to the museum, especially for those tourists. A lot of them are trying to enjoy New York, just walking around. I was suggesting a little bit more of a shopping spree for today. Try and get inside those shops, those restaurants. Enjoy the air conditioning, too. Even though it's not as warm as it was yesterday here, Bob, it's still a hot one. I'm still starting to sweat a little bit. So we got the haze. We got the heat. But We just got to deal with this for a little bit longer. Hopefully this gets out of here. The forecast is indicating some relief, but we'll have to watch and see. It's going to be up in the air for a little bit here, so we'll have to make sure folks are staying safe. Right now, again, still unhealthy for all groups here in New York. I'll send it back to you in studio.
1: Yeah, Bane, we've got your mom's video from, was it Ohio, right? Is what you're saying?
2: And yeah, Mommy Ohio.
1: Yeah, let's see that. We've got that video coming in.
2: You can see her garden in the background.
1: There it is. Oh, man. Yeah, Bane, that looks like it's about 5 o'clock in the evening. I mean, that is late.
2: Right?
1: That is ugly. Bane, we got to go.
2: I was like, are you sure that's foggy? Okay, yeah, I'll let you go, Bob, but we'll chat later.
1: Yeah, we will. Bane, great report. Get inside. Get yourself some clean air. And tell your mom thanks for the video as well.
2: Absolutely.
1: We've got a frontal boundary, like she said, to kind of zip down through New York, but now it's hung up between New York and Philadelphia. So we got some warm temperatures, the hot, and the advisors are back, and they've actually expanded for the afternoon.
3: Exactly. But the bubble of warm air is going to be found farther south, like she hinted at. So Philadelphia included in that, down through Baltimore and Washington, D.C. And yeah, to your point from this morning, those have been expanded farther down to the south. So that's where you have heat advisories, and that's where you just have to be extra careful when you're out in this.
1: Yeah, let's look at the numbers. And you can see New York City, it's 80 degrees. Get down to the south. Philadelphia's 88. But the humidity makes it feel like about 92. I think the saving grace why it's not smoking hot like it was yesterday is because the smoke is level is across the mid-levels of the atmosphere. So it's absorbing some of that heat.
3: Yeah. You did see some cities across the Northeast yesterday that just flatlined with their temperatures
1: because
3: of the thick blanket of smoke. So if you're not a fan of the heat, I guess, I mean, there you can find a positive in
1: look at Harrisburg.
3: Harrisburg, that just caught my attention, too. Feeling like it's 102.
1: Yeah.
3: Right now. So temperature's still going to climb, too.
1: There's a little bit of corn sweat going on in there as well. A little bit of extra humidity from the cornfields. And you can see Philadelphia, the forecast for today, 94 degrees. It's going to feel like about 101. Even farther south, I think it's going to retain that heat a little bit more. That smoke plume is going to buzz it down a little bit, but you're still looking for a couple of days of heat down here.
3: Yeah, Washington, you just can't catch a break there.
1: No.
3: Feeling like 106 later on today, and then tomorrow might certainly feel a little bit better. But that bubble of hot air with the humidity is going to get shunted farther down to the south. So across parts of the Carolinas, feeling like it's near 100 to up to 105.
1: Oof. Yeah, look, you got Charlotte down there. Queen City is going to feel like 102. You get to the sand hills of South Carolina, and it's automatically a good 5 degrees warmer than Charlotte on a regular day. The humidity is going to make it feel like about 105 for tomorrow afternoon. So that's forecasted highs. We do have the extreme heat risk. It's a major risk, and that's essentially south of, I would say, the Raritan River today, and then getting all the way towards the middle part of North Carolina.
3: Yeah, you see that indicated in the reg there, but pretty much stretching from the Ohio River Valley down through the Mid-Atlantic, and right now, fairly quiet, though, but some activity for far northern New England. I zoom in on that. Yeah, that caught your attention, too, right? You see some flashes of lightning and some heavy rain starting to drift through.
1: That is a nice short wave of energy rolling through the mid to upper levels of the atmosphere. There's not really much of a surface boundary with that, but it's already sparking it up, and that's above the smoke plume. So they're not seeing any kind of a benefit of the smoke helping them out. It's getting unstable. Forecast map does show that thing blowing off pretty quickly, but there's that front still hung up right about here. You may see a dot or two of storminess right around the Mason-Dixon or parts of Jersey, but, not that much.
3: No, yeah. But you want that front to fully go all the way south to get rid of all the smoke and get rid of that humidity, help to dislodge it. But this is what we're looking at into the weekend. Still the potential for some storminess.
1: What do you make of this huge section that we're going to see a 2 out of 5 on a bad scale? That's for Saturday afternoon. It's a lot of energy coming in for sure, but that's a big old blob.
3: This weekend will be another weekend that we can say it's going to be a stormy weekend or rainy weekend in Central Park. Every weekend of June, and now we're into July, so just consecutive weekends stretching through.
1: Shades of about 3 years ago where the exact same thing happened up. Look at this stuff fire up for Friday. Going in towards Saturday, that's when everything is going to be on the move through Central PA, New York State, kind of brushing through New York. I think Sunday should be a little better, but Sunday's scary, isn't all of a sudden. Maybe it's not. Then the weather breaks out just in time for you to go back to work on Monday. It looks like it's
3: isn't that
1: be
3: always
1: fantastic.
3: The case, which is nice when you have Mondays and Tuesdays off like myself.
1: That's true.
3: I think you can carve some time out on Sunday, minus the Sunday scaries, to get outside.
1: Right. And, it will help to wash out some of that smoke. We got the big soccer game going on in Jersey, right? That's Sunday.
3: Weather needs a crop weight for this one.
1: Yeah, I think it starts at 3 o'clock, so I think that it should be drying out by then, but it'd be interesting. You got two things going for you. You got the fact that cold front going by and dry air coming in. You also have smoke maybe lingering, maybe some storms. We'll see. We'll fine-tune that forecast for you coming up in a bit. But let's go down south. I was watching you chart out the tropics today. It's hard to track something that hasn't formed yet.
3: Exactly, because the models don't have a good handle on what is exactly going on. Mm-hmm. But our best guess is that there could be some development, a low development at that 20% here in the northeastern Gulf.
1: And that's really a frontal boundary sagging southward. And you got some energy coming up out of Cuba, and it's going to meet, and it's going to be in the mid-levels at starting point and maybe transferring down to the surface. But the blob hasn't changed too much. It's right in that spot for the Big Bend area of Florida getting into the Carolina coast.
3: Exactly. So even if there isn't tropical development this weekend, this doesn't become a tropical depression. It's likely spelling like some heavy rain, potential downpours, maybe even some flash flooding across Florida. But here's our exclusive Fox Weather tropical threat showing you through the weekend into next week. Yeah, a little bit of that curve, which is what some of the ensemble members were hinting at.
1: Yeah, they're thinking with this huge ridge of high pressure right there, if it does form a little farther out to the west, some of this might actually get picked up and get underneath the influence of that high and drift it westward around the northern Gulf Coast. Another wrinkle to watch for Sunday, Monday, and a Tuesday. But this is what we're thinking at this point. Heavy shots of rain. They're just going to be amplified even more with that low.
3: Exactly. So here you can look at the mid-level atmospheric moisture and pulling in some of that moisture from Cuba, as you mentioned. Yeah. Could this take on tropical characteristics? There are some limiting factors. With that northerly flow, you have some drier air that's working in, at least on the tip-top portion of where this low could develop. And this is to your point. This is new from the latest thinking today, is that you have it drifting west.
1: Those are the ensemble. So if something happens, it's not a sure thing it's going to get up towards the Carolinas with a heavy rain, even though it most likely will. Yeah, some of them bleed them across Mobile, Biloxi, right through New Orleans for the middle part of next week. Something will be following as well. So we're your Hurricane HQ. We are your severe weather HQ as well. And we've got that ripping up. We had tornado warnings this morning, too, underneath the flooding that was going on.
3: That was happening yesterday, too. So there's, you know, it's just like the worst case scenario that developed.
1: Yeah, Texas, we knew it was going to be a rough go, and it's getting worse. And we had that forecast for you. Melanie, thanks for sticking around.
3: Yeah,
1: appreciate it. Yeah, we'll see you tomorrow, right?
3: See you then.
1: Excellent. Hey, listen, we've got the rain, and we've got the live reports from Texas. We got it throughout the entire afternoon. Look at those pictures. That was from early this morning. That water is actually starting to go down, but we know there's a renewed rain threat headed in that direction for later on tonight. We'll chart that all out for you. We'll time it out, and we'll show you the rain gauges. It ain't good. It's all right after the...

0: This is the sound of Claire cooking dinner at home. And that's the sound of a fraud alert from Wells Fargo flagging a charge for a pricey restaurant in Paris. Considering Claire isn't in Paris right now, that seemed odd to the bank and to Claire. Two taps later, Claire says nope to the charge and Wells Fargo is on the case. However you make money work, Wells Fargo can work with that.
1: Wells Fargo Bank, N.A., member FDIC.

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1: Welcome back, everybody. We're following the breaking news in Texas right now. The flash flooding has turned dangerous and has unfortunately turned deadly. One person was killed so far in Kerr County, west of Comfort, Texas. Now, the emergency is expected to last right through this afternoon because of all the rain that's already fallen, and there's more rain to come. One of those counties, Kendall County, is under the flash flood emergency as well. Joining us right now is Kendall County Texas Judge Shane Stolarczyk and Brady Constantine, Kendall County Emergency Coordinator. Gentlemen, thank you so much for joining me this afternoon. I know it's a busy day for you, but Judge, I want to start with you. Tell us the latest of what's going on the ground right now, please.
2: Right now, things are looking pretty good on the ground. Water is starting to subside from its peak this morning. This flood compared to last year's flood is significantly stronger. We had about 200,000 plus cubic feet per second of water at its peak this morning. And the last year's flood was about 180,000. And so there's going to be significant more property damage and infrastructure damage we're expecting. But fortunately, like last year's flood, we had suffered zero loss of life and zero injuries. Had several rescues at this point and multiple evacuation assists. So things are, we're very fortunate at this point in Kendall County.
1: So it's a little bit different from last year, right? Brady, I want to bring you on this. Last year it was one huge rain event. This one's been spread out over a long period of time. Has this actually made it worse for you guys?
3: I wouldn't say that it's made it worse for us. At this time, it's affected different areas of the county.
1: Got it.
3: Our county seat, the city of Bernie, was affected majority of yesterday. And then overnight, as we were evaluating with our partners at National Weather Service and such, it started affecting a portion of our county on the northern side, northwest side.
1: So it's been spread out a little bit more than last year, for sure. Shane, I want to get back to you. What are you expecting for the rest of the afternoon? You said things are getting a little bit better. Are you concerned with the rain that's still forecasted to come later on?
2: Absolutely. But with the reports we're getting, we're working closely with the state, and we're being advised there's a second wave of water coming down from the Hunt area this afternoon, but it's nothing compared to what we've seen. So we're vigilant, but we don't expect to see anything near what we've already seen.
1: Yeah, Brady, what did you see this morning? I know it was a flood wave that was sweeping right down the river.
3: Yes, sir, absolutely. I can tell you that our crews took it swiftly, cautiously, and effectively because of the coordination that we were preparing several days ago for this potential. What we saw this morning is the water rise rapidly. We started doing voluntary evacuations and really just getting information out to the public, rather it be through the text, through the FEMA and the federal side notifications and social media. We saw that to be very effective in getting those people out prior to the waters rising this time.
1: Yeah, the forecast looked like it was right on. Now, it's almost impossible to tell who's going to get the most. We're looking at the river gauges right now, and I know you guys have got your eyes on them as well. What do you think you need resource-wise going over the next morning? I know it was a flood wave that was sweeping right down the river.
3: Yes, sir, absolutely. I can tell you that our crews took it swiftly, cautiously, and effectively because of the coordination that we were preparing several days ago for this potential. What we saw this morning is the water rise rapidly. We started doing voluntary evacuations and really just getting information out to the public, rather it be through the text, through the FEMA and the federal side notifications and social media. We saw that to be very effective in getting those people out prior to the waters rising this time.
1: Yeah, the forecast looked like it was right on. Now, it's almost impossible to tell who's going to get the most. We're looking at the river gauges right now, and I know you guys have got your eyes on them as well. What do you think you need resource-wise going over the next couple of days?
2: Right now, the state has been very helpful to us. They provided us all the resources we need and all the assets. So at this time, we are stable operationally and are in no need of assets. I think there's been a lot of lessons learned from the last year's flood, and so the prior preparedness has placed us in a good position.
1: Yeah, I would say it looks like the flooding that we're seeing right now, even though it's spread out a little bit more, it is starting to go on down. Gentlemen, I know it's a busy afternoon for you guys. I want to thank you for taking the time out and talking to Fox Weather. Good luck for the rest of the afternoon.
2: right. Thank you for hosting us. Thank
1: you. Absolutely. Yeah. All right, let's get to it. We'll show you the region we're concerned with right there. And you can see some pictures. Breaking news again. The flash flood emergencies are ongoing. And you're looking at Kerr County, Kendall County. Those are the gentleman we were just talking to right here. And now a little farther up to the north. And most of this is west of San Antonio. If you're not familiar with the state, we're talking about the Hill Country and areas off to the west by the Del Rio area, which is the Rio Grande Valley. So that entire region, the Edwards Plateau, they're getting smoked with heavy rain for day three in a row. So if you're just catching up right now, look at the rain that's still out there. The footprint looks pretty big, and it stretches right from Mexico into San Angelo, where it begins to thin a touch. But that's just the diurnal change in the atmosphere. So you're watching for that low-level jet to kind of fall apart a little bit, but it's going to pick up in intensity. So more rain, unfortunately, is in the forecast. Now, this is where we just were before. You can see Kerr. There's a Kerrville right there. That's where the heaviest rain is located. Some of these regions, and I just want to zero into this region right there. Look at how much rain has fallen. Doppler radar indicated now over the last 3 days. And there's clearly been a couple of bullseye. One right by Kerrville. That's 18 to 24 inches worth of rainfall in just about 72 hours, right? So that has been the spot that we've been following too. Immediately down to the south. Now you're talking about south of Camp Wood. That region right here has also seen just about as much. Some of the radar totals, it's not picking it up, but in the bucket, 26 inches worth of rain in some of these regions. So that is a short period of time to get that much rain. Let me show you the latest radar, and this is where it goes. Here's Uvalde. In Uvalde County right now, the western half is still getting some pretty decent rainfall amounts coming in. You're looking at that rainfall total going up to over 2 feet in some of these spots. The instantaneous rainfall rates, though, we're talking about how much rain is falling per hour. It looks like it is picking up on the western side, right? And you can see that on a radar shot. That orange shaded region is a tremendous amount of rain falling at one period of time. The eastern side of the county looks like it's starting to dry out just a touch, but we know most likely that will fill in a little bit later on this evening. Get up to the north again, and those are the flash flood warnings and the emergencies. The emergencies are obviously the worst ones. Those are the ones that are shaded in purple. And we got a couple other counties that are involved today that weren't there yesterday, namely Blanco and Gillespie County right there. Again, it's all north and west of San Antonio. But it's that big old bubble where we got the catastrophic flooding is likely going to continue through the afternoon into the overnight hours. So with that in mind, we've got the flash flood warnings, all the bright shaded green, the flood watch for the entire stretch. The scope of that's pretty big from the I-10, I-20 corridor all the way back down towards I-35. And then you've also got that purple shaded region, which is the flash flood emergency zone. And that's a spot that we've been watching for sure. Some of these numbers, again, are pretty astounding. This is in Comfort, Texas right now, the Guadalupe River. Just want you to look at this. We had what's called a flood wave roll down early this morning. Started about 5:30 a.m. local time and then roared right down the Guadalupe River. It's almost a wall of water that rises very quickly around that little gully, around the river basin. Now, you can see the way it looks. This thing rose 17.7 feet in 30 minutes. So, I mean, that's flash flooding at its worst, right? And if you take about the 90 minutes, yeah, it rose about 27 feet. The latest stage right now is 26.97. It's actually come down. But you see the forecast. Looks like it's probably going to be remaining in that major flood area. And if they get more rain, it's just going to compound the problems out there. And unfortunately, that is in the forecast at this point. That's what it looks like right there at Comfort, Texas. As for the rest of the region, the rain has been heavy at times all around that area, and it looks like that's what's going to happen. All right, it's not just that. We're also watching for the smoke. Go up to the north and to the east, and we've got smoke problems that have been major issues also. Is this Detroit? Yeah. If you were to tell me, okay, guess what city that is, I mean, is that the Detroit River? Is it like your only guess, right? Because that's the worst air quality they have seen in Detroit ever was this morning. And they've been keeping records, AQI records, air quality index records, since the early 2000s. So what about that stretch of smoke? You're talking about the Great Lakes. Most of Wisconsin right now just blanketed with that smoke as it billows out from the Canadian wildfires and then just edges right down to northern Indiana into Ohio. You zoom into this area. There are a couple of fires that are out here across lower parts of Minnesota, but they're not billowing the smoke like they are out of Canada and driving it right down through the Jersey Shore. And that looks like it's edging down I-95, right? There is a cold frontal boundary. It's a cold front. It's like right about here. Behind a frontal boundary, behind a cold front, you always get the air that sinks. So as that air begins to sink, it does drive in the smoke that's across the mid-levels of the atmosphere down to the surface. That's why the air quality right now in Jersey, in New York State, in Pennsylvania, New York City included, all through New England, is on the horrible side. And that's because of the smoke that it's at its ground level. So Detroit, Worst air quality on record. Today it was 622. It was even worse when you got to areas up there by Minnesota in the northern parts of Wisconsin. So that is pretty awful. So you can see the satellite imagery right there. The smoke continues to be in that northwesterly direction. This is the latest air quality index. And he's talking very unhealthy for Buffalo. Looks like it stretches out to the Finger Lakes and in New York. And then it gets break down to northern Pennsylvania, Ohio. What's there? Cleveland is right there. Right now, Cleveland, you guys are in a hazardous air quality zone. Same with Saginaw. Same with Detroit. It goes all the way up to Alpena, the UP of Michigan, most of Wisconsin, and the Arrowhead of Minnesota right now. Hazardous air quality. Let's see if we can find the worst. Yeah, it's Cloquet, Minnesota right now. 831. That's the number. Look at Toledo, Ohio. You guys have hazardous air quality right now, too. Best thing to do, stay indoors. I mean, you don't want to breathe this stuff in. It's essentially breathing in a pocket of smoke. Whitewater, Wisconsin, 63. That's also hazardous. So we've got the alerts out there for the air quality. Obviously, it's crap, and it goes all the way from Minnesota right down to New Jersey. And that's the Canadian wildfire smoke. One more time, it's not quite as bad as it was June 2023. But it's still pretty bad. And you talk about the entire state of Ohio, northern Indiana, the entire state of NYC. The only one that's not getting it, that smoke plume does one of these guys for New England, is Maine. But unfortunately, Maine, you got the severe thunderstorm warnings that are starting to drop in over the region. Same with northern sections of Vermont. So we have got that. It's two-fold problems. If you're not getting the smoke, you're getting the stronger thunderstorms from northern Vermont into Maine. Something we're watching. All right, coming up, you got live reports out there with the smoke. That's what it looks like in Toronto right now. Asher Red is out there. He's been reporting how bad it stinks up there also. So we got live reports with the smoke, live reports also from the Texas flooding. Hey, stick around. It is a very busy afternoon in the America's Weather Center, everybody. Appreciate you being here. We are your source for all the weather you need. We'll be right back.
4: This is the sound of Claire cooking dinner at home. And that's the sound of a fraud alert from Wells Fargo flagging a charge for a pricey restaurant in Paris. Considering Claire isn't in Paris right now, that seemed odd to the bank and to Claire. Two taps later, Claire says nope to the charge and Wells Fargo is on the case. However you make money work, Wells Fargo can work with that.
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0: This is the sound of Claire cooking dinner at home. And that's the sound of a fraud alert from Wells Fargo flagging a charge for a pricey restaurant in Paris. Considering Claire isn't in Paris right now, that seemed odd to the bank and to Claire. Two taps later, Claire says nope to the charge and Wells Fargo is on the case. However you make money work, Wells Fargo can work with that.
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1: All right, everybody, welcome back. Here's a live look at Toronto, Ontario, Canada, 88 degrees. You can see that big layer of what looks like haze. That's a smoke, and that's a smoke from a little farther off to the west. That's in Western Ontario is where the fires are located, but it's all blown in from the northwest, and that's why it's affecting Toronto, Buffalo, Rochester, right down to New York, and it's especially bad right across the Great Lakes of the United States from Minnesota all the way out through Ohio. So let's bring in our Fox News multimedia reporter, Asher Redd. He is live in Toronto. Asher, hope you went inside for a little bit, because when you step outside, I know the feeling. It doesn't smell so great.
2: Yeah, Bob, that campfire smell that you just can't get rid of is still here in Toronto. Although we're kind of going through a wind change and the wind is starting to pick up, that smoke is starting to kind of move out, but that smell is still here. And of course, that smoke, there's still some lingering parts of it around. Now, visibility right now, if you take a look over my shoulder, should be about 4 miles. It's a lot better than it was this morning. This morning, it was at about 1 mile. Now, people here in Toronto are walking around with masks on, just trying to protect themselves from the air quality today.
3: Honestly, the smoke in this area, it's really disturbing. Yesterday it was bad, but today I could actually smell the smoke, and I started to feel the impact of the smoke on my lungs.
2: And a lot of us are starting to feel those impacts in their lungs. Just about every Canadian I've been speaking with has told me that. Now, this video you're seeing right here is from a crew on a train that was trapped in somewhere in Ontario during a wildfire. They were rescued, and thankfully they are okay. But more than 850 wildfires just like that one are raging across Canada right now. About 500 of them are in Ontario alone, the largest one scorching more than 350,000 acres. That fire is 700 miles northwest of where I am, and forecasters say that's where most of the smoke that we're seeing in the United States and here in Toronto is coming from. Now, Ontario Premier Doug Ford says 150 fire crews and nearly 50 firefighting aircraft are working around the clock to extinguish these fires. Toronto is under an air quality warning, as the air is considered very unhealthy to breathe. It can be dangerous even for a young and healthy person to exert themselves too much in this air. The city has closed all outdoor pools and has moved many summer camps indoors. And Canadians, of course, are keeping a close eye on these wildfires and an even closer eye on their neighbors.
4: They could control the fire and keep all the people safe. That's what I hope for.
3: Even though I'm not there, actually, I'm not the one who has lost my home. I want you to know that people support you, and people will continue to support you and stay strong.
2: And we are starting to see that wind shift to the north, and a lot of people here in Toronto are hoping that can help get rid of some of this smoke that's just lingering over the city. But of course, it'll take some time before we see all of the smoke and, of course, the smell that comes with it to be gone completely. Bob?
1: Understood. Asher, thank you so much up there in Toronto, Canada. It looks a little bit better there than it actually does in New York. Asher, great stuff. Thank you. Let's get to it. I mean, what else is there? We've got flooding rains down in Texas right now, unfortunately, have turned deadly. We've got the air quality alerts because of the Canadian wildfire smoke. We've got the heat advisors in Philadelphia. What else is there? How about some severe thunderstorms that are rolling out of Canada as well and hopping into northern Vermont, into Maine? We got severe weather alerts all across the board right now. Now, we had that cold front. It was a weak one that passed through there just a couple days ago. That old frontal boundary is now draped up across central Jersey right through Pennsylvania. But there's an upper-level low. A vorticity maximum is pretty good, and it's a strong one as it rolls right across the international border and is now hopping into northern New York. That's right there. It's the Adirondacks with a couple of severe thunderstorm warnings now busting out for northern Vermont. So that's a severe thunderstorm warning for northern Vermont. That's for 60-mile-per-hour winds, and that's going to be the main threat today. You've got a thick band of wind aloft that's going to get transferred, that momentum, down to the surface as that cold front and the storms begin to go through. It's a weak frontal boundary, But the energy upstairs is enough to get these things sparked out. So we've got a severe thunderstorm warning also. Now you hedge in towards Maine, that central Maine. These things are moving pretty fast. Looks like this one's starting to thin out a bit, but 60-mile-per-hour winds out of that one. Then you get over to the east a little bit farther, and you got another severe thunderstorm warning. Now it's Kennebec, Knox, Lincoln, and Waldo County. Then it's also driving quickly towards down east Maine later on. Bangor, you guys also have a severe thunderstorm warning directly overhead. Not a lot of lightning with this. I'm only detecting one or two strokes. That's all you've got. But 60-mile-per-hour wind gusts is what you find out there across northern sections of Maine. Bangor is going to get down to the, I'd say, Bar Harbor area within the next hour or so. But then down south to here. Remember, I told you, you got a frontal boundary. It's cold front. It's kind of draped right across Philadelphia, and it does one of those numbers. Underneath it, you got hot temperatures. Behind it, you got a lot of smoke. So it's not as hot as it was yesterday because of the downward driving wind. It's also bringing in that smoke. As for the temperatures, let's get the raw numbers. Where are we right now? Philadelphia's at 90. You can see your heat index makes it feel like 97 degrees. Cold front's clearly gone through Manhattan. The Big Apple sitting at 81. The heat index right now feels like 81 degrees. There's a lot of smoke in the air, so it's not great air quality. In fact, it's bad. Check out Allentown. Feels like 90. Trenton, New Jersey, feels like about 91. Harrisburg, now this entire area is just alive with the corn this time of year. So getting a little corn sweat, a little extra humidity in the atmosphere. Feels like about 101. Westminster going for 98 with your heat index. Aberdeen, that's a lot of corn out there as well. And you're also real close to the Chesapeake. Your dew point temperature's into the 70s. Makes it feel like 102. All right, where are we going for the afternoon? Your Richmond temperature in Virginia should approach a low 90s, but you add that real clammy atmosphere, it's going to feel like about 104. Washington, D.C. can't buy a break by the Beltway. 107 with your heat index for today. 102 in Philly, and again, into the upper 80s, possibly around New York. Now, you need to get there quickly because your temperature right now is only 81. Down south, we had that warm front. It's really a cold front that kind of stations itself out. It may begin to lift up a little bit later on over the weekend as a warm front, but right now, for tomorrow, still going for below that frontal boundary into the upper 90s. It's going to be hot. You're looking at Raleigh, 97. Feels like 103. Charlotte, Queen City, it's going to be in the mid-90s. Feels like about 102. And then you get to the Sand Hills in South Carolina, 106. Look at Wilmington. It's going to feel like 107, even out there by the coast in Wilmington, North Carolina. So with this in mind, we do have the heat risk that's involved. That's the areas that are red. You're talking about the Piedmont all the way from North Carolina into Virginia and then across the Delmarva Peninsula. This is for today, as that heat's going to continue to cook up the ground. Remember, we got the storms that are raking across now through northern Vermont into Maine. That's ongoing. By later on this afternoon, it all clears on out. By 6 o'clock, those storms are through. But notice a few shots of thunder trying to poke on in right there. You might get a couple of sparks of lightning across lower parts of Pennsylvania. What's that, the Mason-Dixon line? You might see some of that action develop as everything slides over to the east, but not too concerned with that. If you're caught underneath one of those storms, though, gusty winds, be prepared to talk about Maryland in the lower parts of Pennsylvania. And then for the weekend, what we're kind of hoping for, I know it's a weekend, but you want to clear out the smoke. This is how you do it. Round after round of rain, but severe thunderstorms are possible as well. So here's your Saturday afternoon, the Ohio Valley, Western PA, right across Jersey, there is a shot of severe thunderstorms. The main threat for your Saturday afternoon, it's going to be gusty winds, but you might get some small hailmakers out of that too. So we'll be following this. Let me take you through the next few days. You had that rain pocket develop today and fall apart. By Saturday into Sunday, watch the storm starting to shoot up even as early as 8 a.m. So this is Saturday morning. Western PA, driving through New Jersey, Delaware Valley, getting into Cape May, also right around the Piedmont of Virginia, right down through South Carolina. And then the real cold frontal boundary is going to take up shape right there by central New York into Ohio. That's your Saturday afternoon into the evening. That's 8 o'clock. If you have any plans out there, Syracuse, right through Albany, stretching down to Pittsburgh, hey, be prepared. You're going to get some big-time storms as a possibility on your horizon by 8 o'clock and then driving right down to the Big Apple. That'll be overnight on Saturday into Sunday. And then by Sunday, it looks like things get a little bit better. Let me see if I can wind it actually back till 3 o'clock. Because remember, we've got the final game of FIFA as a New Jersey transit commuter. Thank goodness. That's on Sunday. And you can see we're looking at clearing skies. I think the smoke ought to be out of there by then, too. So it should be divine, the weather. Let's hope it is, because it's been craptacular for the last couple of days. Watch that rain continue to fall apart, and then you see that much is going to pile up, though. This is right around western parts of PA. So we are watching for that rain to develop, and it could be heavy times. Hopefully it puts a damper on the smoke, specifically for your Saturday afternoon and by Sunday. Hopefully that happens. All right, let's get back up to the floods. This is a breaking news event, too, for Texas. Now, we've seen tremendous amounts of rainfall. Over 2 feet of rain has fallen in some of these locations in 3 days. And that's a standing water. That's a live look right there in Uvalde. That water level's actually gone down a little bit since the last time we did see this picture. And Robert Ray talked about that as well. The river has gone down a touch. That's good news. I mean, it peaked out big time this morning, but there's more rain in the forecast. Now, you can see the last part of the day. You watch the rain continue to bull up from the south right over the Rio Grande region into just west of San Antonio. But the footprint's starting to thin out a little bit. So it was a rainfall rate. That's good. It's what happens this time of day. Later on this evening, though, we're going to see a resurgence of that southerly flow, and that's going to pump into the upper level low that's already spinning in place. Heavy bouts of rain are still a possibility. And I'll take it back to this. Estimated rainfall in Kerrville, it's been in the news a lot for the last 3 days and last year as well. Look at the pink shaded. That is over 2 feet of rain in some of these areas that they're detecting. Back off to the western part of the county. That's just getting into the heaviest right now. A nice shot going in towards Kerrville. You can see that. It's all moving up. I don't want to see any of this. I want to see it just get pushed off to the west and to the north. Gradually, that's going to happen. But things are thinning out right now for Johnson City and Fredericksburg. That is good. But that entire region, you still have the catastrophic flooding that's going to likely continue for the next several hours, talking at least through the afternoon. Dark shade of green, flood watches. You can see the flood warnings are a bright shade of green. And you can see just how quickly that river rose in Comfort, Texas. That's the Guadalupe River. That thing rose 17 feet in less than a half an hour. That was that wall of water just going right down as everything funneled into the same spot. And that's what we call the river flood wave, was just epic as it rolled right down. So that's how much it was. Let me pull that picture out. I haven't shown you this map in a while. Just how much rain has fallen, that entire footprint in the big stretch. Look at that. Look at the pink. I know you had Kerrville there, but you get down to the south by Uvalde. That's 18 to 24 inches worth of rainfall in just 3 days. So it was a huge footprint of this mess. 26.65, that's the latest one that we have seen in the bucket. There's more to come. We're getting in the last few days, though. It's still a 4 out of 4 in the bad scale for you through the afternoon into early tomorrow morning. And then the whole rainmaker begins to fall apart a bit and edge to the west and to the north. But that's going to be probably by Friday. So, listen, stick around. We've got more live reports coming out from Texas. We've got boots on the ground. We've got live pictures to show you what it looks like, where it's going to go, how long it's going to last, and when the rain comes back. That forecast is coming up right after the break, everybody. Thanks for being here. We'll get everything you need on Fox Weather. We'll be right back.

0: everybody. Thanks for joining us this afternoon. I'm Bob Van Dillon. It is Thursday, July 16th. Let's take you inside America's Weather Center. Major League headlines right here. Over 2 feet of rain and still coming down across central Texas, right by the Hill Country. Catastrophic flooding. You can see it going on right there. The pictures, they're astounding. I hate to see it when it comes in. Some places have seen over 26 inches worth of rain. That's over the last 3 days. And the emergencies down there continue. All eyes are on the regional rivers as they continue to swell. And smoke from dozens of Canadian wildfires choking out millions of people in the United States. And we're talking about poor to hazardous air quality. I mean, there you go. From the upper Midwest to the Great Lakes, stretches down through the Ohio Valley, into New York City, down to Philadelphia. You can smell the smoke and you can see the red sun. That's all right now in America's Weather Center. All right, let's get to this first. Deadly flooding sweeping across South Central Texas. Now, unfortunately, one person has been reported killed in Kerr County due to the flooding. Flash flood emergency, it's still out there, and a shelter in place is there as well for that county, and that's going to last right through the afternoon. Fox Weather correspondent Brandi Campbell has made her way down to Kerrville, Texas. Brandi, I know you remember what happened last year and the pictures behind you with the heavy rain. It's caused that massive rise in the water. The trees behind you, too, just bent over. It is tough to look at.
1: It really is. And the images we're seeing even today are pretty striking. You have residents, people who are out here coming to see it for themselves along the Guadalupe River. So let's go ahead and take a look at it. Bob mentioned it. You can see the water is just rushing downstream, taking down some trees, several trees here along the river with it. You can hear it. It is loud. It almost, if I close my eyes, it sounds like I might be at Niagara Falls just by how strong the water is and how loud it is. But yes, today, this week really has been a very dangerous one due to how much rainfall we've had leading to these flood events causing the river levels to rise. Over the past 3 days, we had 18 inches of rain to fall here in Kerrville specifically. Thankfully, our Fox Forecast Center tells me the worst of the rain has passed, but we can still expect some showers. In fact, we're starting to get some light rain. You can see just by looking at the clouds off in the distance across the river, they're dark over there. So we can still see some showers pop up throughout the days. Now, the latest update we had, unfortunately, was of one death. The mayor pro temp of Kerrville confirmed one person was killed as the Guadalupe River rose rapidly this morning around 4 or 5 a.m. That body was actually recovered in the Center Point vicinity. And we don't have any additional information outside of that at this moment. But that came as crews continued to respond to numerous calls for rescues, warning that life-threatening conditions were ongoing throughout the county this morning. And that was as the Guadalupe River hit its first peak of the day this morning, reaching nearly 16 feet around 4:40 a.m. So just for perspective of how dangerous the river rise can be here, this morning the river rose nearly 15 feet in under 4 hours. Now, since then, the river did go back down to around 11 feet at 9 a.m., but we are now at what's likely the second peak of the day with the river at just over 13 feet right now. So at this point, we can still see the river flowing over the left side of its bank. Secondary and primary roads and bridges can flood at this height. So that's just an example of what we can see. And if we are still looking live, as we look across the way past the trees, you can see there's some debris that's left over showing how high the water reached this morning. But again, the good news is where we are now is likely the highest we're going to see it peak for this second point of the day. And our Fox Forecast Center telling me that it's likely going to start to recede and hopefully people can get back to their homes, their property, and hopefully stay safe for the remainder of the day as we have storms coming in. Now, earlier, before we started our live reports, I actually met one resident. He said his house did receive water early this morning as he and his two children were sleeping. He showed me inside of his home. You can still see some of the mud residue on the floor. They've already started to clean up, but with this second water rise, it's possible they could get more water. Take a listen.
2: See here, we've just put all the kids' stuff on off the ground and bathroom in there. You can sort of see where it was in there. I'm just kind of concerned about all the folks here. I don't think there'll be the fatalities as last year because there's ample warning not much we can do. We've put the stuff in the lower areas off the floor by a few inches, and that's about all we can do, and just hope for the best. I'll hit the breakers, make sure that if the water rises, it's not going to hit the outlets and cause more problems, and button up the place and see what happens, what surprises are in store when I get home.
1: All right, now as you guys come live to us, we're going to just walk with us as we head under this shelter. As you can see, the rain is coming down really heavy right now here along the Guadalupe River as we are still under these warnings for flooding in the area. And again, just still watching this river continue to rise here. Let's go ahead and head over here. We can continue to give you the pictures here along the river. This is a very sudden heavy rainfall that's entered our area. But, you know, I do want to note just in reference, because a lot of people will think back to what happened last year with the 4th of July floods. We are nowhere near what happened at that time when they had the river cresting at over 37.5 feet and unfortunately killing over 130 people and teams. The people here still searching for two people here in the Kerr County area. But this just shows how what people have been dealing with, you know, over this past few days here, just along the hill country here in Texas, these storms coming and going, leading to some quite destructive impacts in terms of flooding. And not just that, we've also had tornado impacts too. Think of San Antonio just yesterday as well. So I'll leave you with this image here as we toss it back to you guys in New York as more storms into the area. But again, we're not expecting to have the river rise more than what we're seeing at this point. Back to you.
0: All right, Brandy, thank you very much. And it's just a testament to how fast that rain comes on and just the tremendous amount of humidity that's in the air for these storms to tap into and just give you a sheet of blinding rain.

0: later this afternoon as that low-level jet comes in. So that's Kerrville. You pull that picture out. Flash flood emergency is still in effect for that region, at least until 3 o'clock Central. A couple other counties that are up there also just north of you, Johnson City, you guys are in it. Fredericksburg, you're also in that flash flood emergency. But the entire footprint looks like it's starting to thin out. But keep in mind, this is the exact area where all the clouds were. We got a lot of humidity in the atmosphere where we saw sunshine break out. Look at that flow coming up right out of the south. You're getting some thunderstorms develop outside of the main complex. It's been just plaguing the region over the last 3 days with the heavy rain. So now you're getting some thunderstorms breaking out with that daytime heating across central Texas, outside of Houston. And on the backside, notice they're drifting down from the north. So here's our big area of circulation. It does one of these things. Remember, it goes counterclockwise. Look at the flow around it. You can see the daytime heating we have it. And with it, all the humidity locked and loaded, that heavy rain is just pelting in even spots that have not seen the flooding right now. Zoom into that region. Look at the rain by Kerrville. That's how much we've seen, and it still comes down. That right there is 18 to 24 inches worth of rain and counting, and there's more to come. So let's just bring it out. I'll show you what we're calling for the last 72 hours. I mean, that has been huge. The footprint has been monstrous. We start seeing the pinks popping up. That's over 2 feet worth of rain. How much is left over the next few days? Now, this computer model might be underdone just a bit, but we know the heaviest rain is going to start edging over towards the west and to the north over the next few days. So that brings into it the I-10 corridor north of the Hill Country. So we're watching that. All right, that's one story. Another story everybody's talking about is wildfire action. It's spreading all that smoke through the Midwest, the Great Lakes, down the Ohio Valley, and eventually into spots like NYC. That is Massachusetts. That was on Wednesday. Look at the orange shading right there. Swampscott? Oh, my goodness. Look at that. All right, New York City. Listen, it's a lot of cloud cover out there is what it looks like, but that's actually haze. There is your sepia tone right there for Ossining, New York, also yesterday. And you can see New York City metro area. Yeah, masks are back, and it's because of the smoke. So let's just track out the plume over the last 12 hours and straight out of Canada, driving with that northwesterly wind through the Great Lakes, that dark shade of brown orange, which is the ugliest shade in the world, goes all the way up there across Duluth, Marquette, Green Bay, Milwaukee, and Chicago. And then it bleeds down with that northwesterly breeze right down to Pennsylvania, New York State, and into all of New Jersey, and right across Boston. So we've got this front that's draped itself around Philadelphia right now. It's usually a cooler, drier air mass. That would be refreshing air mass if you were in the summer. It was no fire smoke out there. But the problem is, behind a cold front, air sinks. So all the smoke that was trapped aloft from the forest fires get brought right back down to the ground level as the wind begins to sink and the air begins to sink. So we've got that wind that's just out of the northwest just reinforcing all that smoke out of the Canadian wildfire area. Detroit, worst air quality on record. And it goes back to the early 2000s. But worst ever for Detroit, and you can thank the wildfire smoke for that. Visible satellite imagery shows the milky content through the air mass, and that's all because of the hazardous air quality that's currently being found in Wisconsin, Minnesota, right on down the line into Indiana and Ohio as well. I'm going to show you this. We've got live reports coming in from New York. Don't take my word for it. We got a live shot. Look at that. It's gotten worse. All right, that's what it looks like now. 86 degrees. At least the smoke is keeping us a little bit cooler than our neighbors down across Philadelphia. But that is a horrible-looking air mass, right? Live report coming up. And a look at the tropics. Believe it or not, it's coming alive. That forecast is coming up after the break, everybody. Thanks for sticking around.
1: This is the sound of Claire cooking dinner at home. And that's the sound of a fraud alert from Wells Fargo flagging a charge for a pricey restaurant in Paris. Considering Claire isn't in Paris right now, that seemed odd to the bank and to Claire. Two taps later, Claire says nope to the charge and Wells Fargo is on the case. However you make money work, Wells Fargo can work with that.
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1: Fox Weather, we are your hurricane headquarters as well, Hurricane HQ, and we've got some stuff right in store for northern Florida. Now, heavy rain for sure. We've got Georgia in there, the coastline of South Carolina. A little bit of area concern, but so far the early season's been on lockdown because of El Nino. But there's a couple of watches that were been tagged. It's pretty interesting. Fox Weather Hurricane Special Brian Norcross is with us right now. Brian, great to see you, my friend. And I haven't talked to you really all season since the Hurricane Special we did back in June. But now we've got a couple things to watch.
2: Yeah, a couple things to watch, but very little to watch, actually, Bob. And I think the odds on this one are going to go down as we go forward, based on what we're seeing from the computer forecasts here coming in today. But for as of right now, National Hurricane Center is saying for the next 2 days, we have a 0% chance of anything developing there and a 20% chance looking the next 7 days. So that would be really Sunday into the first part of next week, say Tuesday or Wednesday, if anything would develop. But boy, the odds, it just doesn't look like it. The atmosphere really is not set up for a tropical development here. And I really think that if they were going to draw this area, it really should kind of come over here, because exactly what's going to happen to this area of low pressure that looks likely to develop non-tropically is an open question. All right, let's take a look at what's going on in the atmosphere here. And we use the computer model, this is the European model, to analyze this. And here's what we see. First of all, look at this here. This is high pressure over the Gulf, and it's pulling this moisture up, and that's what's causing the moisture in the south. So we have that going on. And then we also have, if you look closely here, follow this flow here, kind of down, and then you see it going back up. This is the beginning of low pressure forming up over in the upper atmosphere over this part of Florida here. And that low pressure is going to be a key player. That's actually going to intensify as we go forward in time. The other thing we have down to the south is the tropical disturbance. So this tropical disturbance and this low pressure that's in here right now are what are going to come together and in theory produce a non-tropical low pressure system. The disturbance is really just supplying the moisture. So let's go forward in time. And there you see how they kind of get together somewhere near the west coast of Florida, maybe the northeastern Gulf, somewhere up in this area. Different models have different ideas, but pretty universally, a low-pressure area is generated. This is not a tropical depression, not a tropical storm. It's just a disturbance that can cause additional rain. So like yesterday, talking about some area, central Florida, west-central Florida, I-75 corridor, maybe part of the I-4 corridor, to have enhanced rainfall from this. And this is just the beginning on Saturday. Now, watch as we go forward in time here. It just kind of drifts around. Which way it drifts, we don't know, but maybe intensifies a little bit, which is just really going to enhance the rain, I think, here over North Florida, maybe spread some of it into coastal Georgia and surrounding areas there. But this is a really just more of a rainmaker situation. Then we get, remember, Hurricane Center said nothing for the next 2 days. Then we say, okay, what happens? Well, the different models say different things. A bunch of them kind of take it over here such that they do anything with it, and fewer up here now. But in general, it kind of elongates this area of disturbed weather, more like a front kind of thing. Notice it's very, very dry to the north. This is not a tropical development. But if this were to shift a little bit farther north, then all along the whole coast, from the Gulf Coast up to the Carolinas, could be quite rainy into next week. So we'll see how it develops. I don't see any threat here. I just see a potential rainy situation and uncertainty on exactly where the low goes. If it goes anywhere, it might just dissipate or move inland. Anyway, plan on some rain if you're in that zone or near it coming up starting over the weekend into early next week. All right, so now in terms of what the various models say, here, look, and what you see here is that most of the little L's you see are green. Notice they're spread all over the place. Green means the AI model from the European Center, where the other models just don't do much. Look, you only see a few European, the ECMWF, that's the European. I don't see any Google. When I look at it closer, I see a 4% from Google and one GFS. So it's just very little model response to this thing now, much less than there was yesterday. So I think we're going to see those numbers go on down. But in terms of rain, still heavy rain is forecast, maybe including coastal sections of Florida on that I-75 corridor on up to US 19 heading up toward Tallahassee. So just keep that in mind here heading into the weekend and early next week. All right, on the other side of the Atlantic, there's another lemon out there, which is interesting for this time of the year. Usually in July, we don't look at these systems coming off of Africa. Remember, we don't have satellites today because of the outage that they're going to get back working this afternoon, they tell us. The data is coming back in now. But there you can see the spin on the model, and this is the potential development area, including near the Cabo Verde Islands there. Only a 10% chance because the atmosphere ahead of it is super hostile. Look at the dust ahead of the thing. So if the system heads up in this direction here, which is the forecast, going to head right into that dust cloud, and the upper level winds are hostile, and all the nasty El Nino things that come along, nasty from a tropical system standpoint, that come along are all ahead. So nothing significant with this, although in the islands they'll have to keep an eye on it, but has a tiny little chance of making it into the record book for this so far, very hostile hurricane season. Bob, we have these little tiny pockets that are barely conducive to some kind of development. That's really it. Otherwise, El Nino and the hostile conditions all across the basin really are in effect as expected, including over Mexico, by the way. That's why those Pacific systems are all kind of staying offshore. That is typical for a strong El Nino year. Bob?
1: Listen, small chance I get it, but anytime I get you on a big program, I'm gonna want to bring you on, Brian. So thanks for coming on the show. I appreciate it. Great information, as always.
2: All right, Bob.
1: All right, buddy, as always. All right, not the only thing we've got. We got some more rough weather that's developing across the Northeast. You're talking about regions by Maine with some severe thunderstorm warnings, and below it, yeah, you guessed it, we're smoking up the temperatures. Philadelphia feels like 98 degrees right now, so you're under a heat advisory. You were in a heat warning yesterday when your dew point temperature was a little bit higher, and it made it feel like about 105 to 108 at times yesterday afternoon. Today, a little bit cooler, but still not a great bargain. I'm going to show you what's happening, though, across Maine. We've got a weak frontal boundary that's dropped right down across the lower part of the state. Upper-level energy, talking about upstairs, is now coming right out of Quebec and slamming into northern Maine. So you don't have any smoke up there, so you had some daytime heating going on. So that's where we're seeing the thunderstorms start to develop around northern sections of New York State. That's the Adirondacks. These are not severe, but still, these things are booking it. These things are going to the east at about 55 miles per hour. You're talking highway speed. So these storms themselves, they got some legs. And you go over towards the down east Maine, you're starting to see the rain already start to develop. Severe thunderstorm warnings for these, and it's basically because of the gusty winds at about 60 miles per hour. There's one line. You go up the north a bit farther, and as you edge closer in towards Mount Desert, get in areas by Ellsworth, you're looking for maybe winds gusting to maybe 60 miles per hour to these guys. Some small hail still a possibility, but then you get closer to Bar Harbor, and yeah, you got that one little line that's ready to drop on in. Now, that one has a little decent, better shot of looking maybe some hail. I know it says 0.75 inches, so, you know, less than quarters, but let me slow this down real quickly. You can see the way it goes. It looks a little bit better. And you do have the one little hailstone area north of Franklin. So, yeah, we're still watching for that region as it slams offshore. And, again, these things are rolling out of the east at about 55 miles per hour going in the easterly direction. Look at this. You can see one little line right there, and that is warned for 60-mile-per-hour winds as well. That's in northern part of Maine. So, yeah, it looks like you guys, vacation land, getting belted right now. Now, south of that frontal boundary, you do have some warmer temperatures. Now, we don't have the heat advisories for New York City because we've got too much smoke out there. Philadelphia, you've got some smoke also. But the warm temperatures extend way down through the I-95 into the Beltway. And it gets right through Washington, D.C. and Baltimore. Raw numbers right now. Philadelphia, you ticked it up. Now you're 91, feeling like 100 degrees even. That is your heat index right there at the airport. Toms River, 93, feels like 99. If you remember yesterday at this time, Toms River was closing in on 110 with your feels-like temperature. That's bad. That's oppressive down by the shore. Look at Trenton, 87, feels like 93. By the way, winds are out of the west for Toms River, so it's not just the hot temperatures. The black flies are coming in, too, across LBI, getting towards Seaside Heights, those areas right there. You know how it is. Harrisburg, 92 degrees, feels like 99. Westminster feels like 102. Aberdeen right now feels like 106. So that's what it looks like for today. Stretch it down south a bit farther. Raleigh feels like 95 to 101 with your heat index. Look at Bristol, Tennessee, up in the mountains. Now you're starting into the higher elevations. 95 degrees with that heat index. For tomorrow, cold front starts to slide down a little bit more. It comes a little more diffuse as well. But underneath that frontal boundary, 95 in Roanoke with a heat index. Charlotte, Queen City tomorrow afternoon for your Friday. It's going to feel like about 102. Get to the Sand Hills, it's going to feel like about 106 to 108. So you've got the hot temperatures. Typical this time of year, it's going to be felt big time across the lower part of the Carolinas. So we do have the heat risk for this afternoon. It's right around Philadelphia, the Delaware Valley, southern Jersey, northern, looks like northern Virginia, right through North Carolina, too. And then keep an eye on these guys right there. Remember, these are almost offshore. Once those storms clear through Maine, you're going to dry it out for the overnight hours. So here you are at 6 o'clock. The afternoon commute looks a lot better. But you look down south, we had that front that stalled out near Philadelphia. You may see a few pockets of thunderstorms develop right there. Now, it all depends on how much we can get to destabilize the atmosphere. There's a lot of smoke out there, so that will deflect some of the sun's energy, and you won't heat up the ground as much, won't become as unstable. But we'll see what happens. You might pop a couple. If you do get some storms that are going to fire up, they will be strong wind makers because there's a lot of shear in the mid to upper levels of the atmosphere. Something we'll be following as well. All right, still coming up, we've got Texas rain. It's ongoing. The flooding continues. The flash flood emergencies are there through the afternoon, and there's more rain coming. Now we're getting towards the back edge of this event, but we are not over yet. We'll have that full forecast for you guys coming up right after the break.

0: product in real estate today.
1: All right, welcome back, everybody. Oh, boy. Live picture right now at New York City. It's just gotten worse, right? If you've been following along, if you haven't, I appreciate you. You can see the visibility has just gone down. That is lower Manhattan. Can't see Midtown at this point. You could about 2 hours ago, at least from this vantage point. So, wow, the air quality, it has gone down. It's taken a turn for the worse. So let's get a live report. Let's get boots on the ground. Let's go to Bane Froney. She is out there in Brooklyn. And Bane, it looks worse. I mean, you still look the same, look good, but I'll tell you behind you, not so good, Bane.
2: Thank you, Bob, for saying I still look okay. You can still kind of see me. The smoke hasn't hit me between the camera yet. But behind me, different story. I mean, literally, when I saw you guys an hour ago, at least you could kind of see the Manhattan skyline. But now it's way hazier. It just looks dusty. It's smoky out there. And definitely, you can smell it, too, here, Bob. You can smell more of the smoke. It smells more like a bonfire at this point. So the conditions have been deteriorating over the course of the past, I'd say, 1 to 2 hours. So it's gotten a lot worse for us folks here in New York. And, you know, the one thing is, over in the parts of, like, Boston, Massachusetts, we're seeing in New England area, things have improved a little bit over the course of the past few hours. But things are getting a whole lot worse, not only here, but also into parts of the Midwest. So we have to watch out for all of that smoke, and not only spots in the Northeast, but throughout multiple spots in the country. And where this is all originating from, it's coming from those wildfires in Canada. And on Monday alone, 32 new fires broke out. That was just on Monday. I mean, we have hundreds out into the country of Canada, and it's right along the border of Minnesota, Wisconsin, as well as into the UP of Michigan, where we're getting the worst of the air quality. It's hazardous at this point, just absolutely dangerous to be outside in parts of the Midwest right now. I have family that live in Michigan that are telling me it smells like a bonfire. It smells like something's burning outside. My mom has sent in videos from Ohio where they live at, and it just looks gross. I mean, we're dealing with so much smoke in these areas. It almost looks like fog for some of these folks. And of course, we're seeing that right here in New York. There are actually some folks that were wearing masks around where I'm at currently here in Brooklyn, but we've seen that all throughout Manhattan as well over the past couple of days, or the past couple of hours, I should say. So folks need to be on high alert and be prepared, especially if your plans were to be outdoors for long periods of time. You may want to rethink that. It's not safe to be outside for a long time out here into the New York area. Now, I will say this. Things improved a little bit in some spots throughout New York. We were seeing that air quality kind of hitting that moderate range for some spots throughout Brooklyn as well as into upstate New York. But I will say, Bob, probably in the last 40 minutes, things have really taken a turn, at least physically looking at everything. The air quality as well has gone down. We're expecting that to kind of dip into the afternoon as the heat kind of takes over as well, because not only is it the haze, it's the hot weather. It also just doesn't make it feel very good out here either. Now, the one saving grace is it's kind of blocking out that sunshine. So it definitely could be a little bit warmer, but the smoke is kind of keeping that temperature maybe just a little bit cooler. I also am off along the East River, normally a really hot spot for a lot of tourists to come about. We've been talking to quite a few people from all over the world that are coming in to visit New York, and they're kind of stuck in this gloomy haze thanks to all of that smoke. They're still enjoying, but they've definitely been deciding to take things indoors, hanging out in restaurants, and also out into the shopping, going into shops and things like that, but other businesses, to get away from the smoke, but not to ruin their New York trip either. But, I mean, just off the East River, we're getting a nice little breeze. So I think it's kind of helping a little bit with our air quality right here along the pier, but it's not going to be everywhere. We don't have that breeze into Manhattan. It's just kind of stuck. The smoke is continuing to fall further down at the surface for us. So it's not a fun walk for a lot of people. And you know, this is a commuter city. So people are trying to get to work, coming in and out, trying to enjoy the day. And it's just not one of those days you want to be outdoors. And looking into our forecast here for the smoke, we are expecting it to thin out a little bit as we get into tomorrow, hopefully as well into our weekend, but it all kind of depends on where the winds are shifting. So we'll have to watch that very carefully. Hopefully the forecast sticks and a lot of the smoke moves out of here, out of the New York area. Like I mentioned before, it was improving a little bit, but it looks like in the past probably hour or so, things are deteriorating a little bit. The one saving grace, though, Bob, is it does give us some really beautiful sunsets and sunrises. So we'll have to watch out for that. That's one positive thing. with all of this smoke. But maybe watch it from indoors if you can. You don't want to be out in this for too long at all. I'll send it back to you in studio.
1: Yeah, I can see you sharp. You look good. Now, behind you, it doesn't look so good.
2: Yes.
1: You can barely see the buildings, the tops of them. Just, it's not great. And you've been in, this is day two for you too, Bane. Are you starting to feel it at all in your throat?
2: You know what? I've been wearing my mask, so
1: okay,
2: I've been feeling okay. I've been wearing my mask when I'm off air. So we're doing pretty good. We're taking breaks indoors as well. But, I mean, probably by the time I finish my live shots, it's going to be a little rusty. So I'm sorry for what's going to happen tomorrow.
1: I know.
2: Apologies for my smoke, my voice.
1: It's all good. No, Bane, I appreciate you. Great report out there. We'll get back with you again in just a little bit. But, yeah, just walking in from North Jersey into the New York City metro area today, my throat was like, whoa, it felt terrible. So, yeah, we know it's bad. All right, Bane, good stuff. We'll be back with you in a bit. All right, that's the Northeast and the Great Lakes. Let's get down to the South, back to Texas. All right, so new video. Oh, look at this from Uvalde right now. Uvalde County, right there. Now we're looking at rainfall totals of over 27 inches in the last 3 days. It's taken its toll. Now, some of the water level's starting to come down. Unfortunately, there's more rain in the forecast, but the heaviest rain for sure is beginning to wind down, at least for this part of the day. It's going to start picking up later today and then overnight tonight again, but you can see the footprint starting to go down. The video right there with the drone shot, just epic, right? I hate to see that. Here's the way it looks with the latest radar imagery, and you're watching this. A couple things to take note. This whole entire area is just blobbed out with cloud cover, with rain underneath it. It's beginning to thin out a little bit. This area outside of it, now you're looking at the daytime heating taking place because there just wasn't any cloud cover. Storms are starting to bubble on up, and you can see the direction of it coming right out of the Gulf. So that flow is still out of the Gulf. So that is the rich moisture source. That is where we're watching the rain continue to develop on the eastern flank of that main storm system outside of Houston. All right, so that's near Bryan, Texas. You guys are about to get another shot of rain also. Now you get that picture back off towards the west a little bit farther, and you have another round that's developing, and notice the direction. It's on the other side of that upper level low. So that's dropping down out of the north and bleeding down towards the south. So that's Presidio. So this right here, that's the Rio Grande. Look at the rain it's developing with that daytime heating and everything kind of slow down. Once they develop, this is the problem. There's no steering flow aloft to push these things out of the way. I mean, these things are just drifting, right? They blow up, they drift, they fall apart, and you get more storms are going to develop. Now, back down to the east a bit farther, these are the areas with the flash flood emergencies, and that is Kerrville right there. Tremendous amounts of rainfall over the last 3 days. Doppler radar indicates the pink shaded area, 18 to 24 inches of rain that's been easily hit. You're going to see more of that later on this afternoon. The heaviest rain we had before, by the way, Brandy Campbell was out there in Kerrville. Remember, she had the big shot of rain move through, and it moved out just as fast. Now just some drizzle, but it looks like there's another pocket ready to cycle in there later on in the next half hour or so. Get up north a bit farther. Look at the rain. It's kind of peeling out there. It looks like right around Johnson City, guys, are drying out. But there's more rain in the forecast. So we've got the flood watches in effect. Dark shaded green, flash flood warnings. Those are the bright shaded green. And the worst ones you can have, those are the flash flood emergencies. We have west of San Antonio in the pink shaded regions of Uvalde County. Guys are right in there. That's that big footprint of over 2 feet of rain that has fallen. So it's right across this region. That's the Guadalupe River channel. And that's the one that had that flood wave roll right down. It started about 5:30 central in the morning, still dark, and it picked up steam. And it was a wall of water that went right down through Comfort, Texas. By the way, Comfort, Texas, unfortunately, is a spot that we got a report of a death due to the drowning. So that region right there, Comfort, you guys rose big time. 32 feet in 4 hours is what the river rose right there in Comfort. 32 feet in just 4 hours. That's as the wall of water came running down right out of the Kerrville area towards Comfort. Amazing. These are updated, too. Some new numbers. Uvalde County, that's a nipper right there. 27.22 inches worth of rainfall. Montel, 24.71 inches of rain last 3 days. Here's the footprint of rain. Look at the rain. You've got that right across San Angelo. It's kind of falling apart. Later on this afternoon, most of it does fall apart. Daytime heating, we're going to see the storms develop outside of it. And then the low-level jet, the nocturnal jet tonight, propels everything out from the south and pushes it to the north. But it's another night where the rain is going to be very heavy at times. We're talking 1 to 3 inches of rain per hour. That will be the rainfall rate. So that is going to be a problem again overnight tonight. So with that in mind, this takes you all the way through tomorrow morning early. Got a level 4 out of 4 on the bad scale for flash flooding in the same spots as yesterday and the day before. All right. Let's get on back to it with the wildfire threat. That is a live look at Cleveland. Oh, man. All right. So Bane's picture looked pretty bad, right? This one looks even worse. That is Cleveland right now. You've got unhealthy alerts all across northern part of Ohio. Last time I looked, Toledo had hazardous weather. They had the hazardous air mass sitting over place. That was the AQI hazardous, worst you can get. Look at smoke tracker over the last 12 hours, and it's just blanketing right through the Great Lakes, southern parts of Ontario, northern Indiana, Ohio, coming out of Pennsylvania, and just glacially edging out of New York State from the Adirondacks down to the south. But it's still hanging in tough for the Mohawk Valley, Utica, Herkimer, right through Syracuse, all the way back down through all of Jersey. Look at all the smoke that's just locked and loaded. And some of the pictures that we are coming in with are horrible. Worst air quality ever recorded in Detroit. Now, it only goes back to the early 2000s, but I mean, this is pretty rough. Look at the dark shade of red. Now, these are the hazardous areas right now where you just don't want to even be outside. I mean, this is what it looks like right there. That is northern parts of Ohio, northern sections of Wisconsin, northern Minnesota, the UP of Michigan. That's where it looks like. All right, so what about the worst air quality? Now it's Minnesota, Michigan, and parts of Ohio. Yeah, Toledo, you guys are still under that hazardous, which is the top tier when it comes to bad. It's like sucking on a tailpipe. Horrible. All right, here's the way it looks. You've got that from Minnesota right down through New Jersey. Heavy smoke from the wildfires. AQI, these are all the alerts. We're talking entire states and companies within there. Ohio, Pennsylvania, Jersey, New York State, Michigan, Wisconsin, most of Minnesota. It just encompasses all those areas. Atmospheric smoke. Here's what we've got right now. Let me take you through the next few, and we'll run it through the afternoon. Not much of a change, right? We do have a cold front that's basically sliding southward, so that's going to open up the doors just a touch for you to see that smoke to edge down through D.C. and the Virginia. Here's the way it goes by Saturday morning, though. It's still hanging in there. It's almost impossible to say in forecast how much that smoke is going to be dispersed, how we're going to see that stuff get spread out through the atmosphere. It's tough to tell. We've got a cold front going by. We've got rain coming in. I mean, how much longer are these fires going to burn? That's the other story, too. But the northwest wind is what's going to keep that tremendous amount of flow with all the smoke just reinforcing itself. So is it like 2023? It's not as bad yet, right? So hopefully it doesn't get that bad. But I'll tell you this, the air quality is rivaling what we just had 3 years ago. Look at it. Just here's what it looked like on Tuesday. This is up there in Duluth this morning. All right, we got more coming up, you guys. It's not just the smoke. It's the Texas wildfire stuff up there, the Texas flooding. The wildfires are up there across Canada. These are pictures out of Uvalde. New numbers coming in with how much rain has actually dropped. Over 27 inches in some of the regions by that county. Amazing amounts of rain. Unfortunately, we are not done yet. We will track it all out for you and time it out as well right after this.
0: I'm Jane Minar, and today we're talking about the Air Quality Index, or AQI. You might have heard this term a few times on Fox Weather, but what is it? The Air Quality Index, or AQI, is a standardized scale that rates the quality of the air based on the concentrations of pollutants. It provides a numerical value and a corresponding color-coded category to indicate the air quality level, ranging from good to hazardous. Bad air quality can lead to problems like eye and nose irritation, coughing, shortness of breath, aggravated asthma, and even an increased risk for cardiovascular problems. AQI is calculated by measuring the concentration of specific pollutants, such as ground-level ozone, particulate matter, carbon monoxide, sulfur dioxide, and nitrogen dioxide. An easy way to understand the AQI scale is just to remember green is good and maroon is hazardous. Fox Weather has you covered for air quality updates in your area. Don't forget, just download that Fox Weather app. You'll have it at your fingertips.

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1: Welcome back, everybody. We're following the breaking news in Texas right now. The flash flooding has turned dangerous and has unfortunately turned deadly. One person was killed so far in Kerr County, west of Comfort, Texas. Now, the emergency is expected to last right through this afternoon because of all the rain that's already fallen, and there's more rain to come. One of those counties, Kendall County, is under the flash flood emergency as well. Joining us right now is Kendall County Texas Judge Shane Stolarczyk and Brady Constantine, Kendall County Emergency Coordinator. Gentlemen, thank you so much for joining me this afternoon. I know it's a busy day for you, but Judge, I want to start with you. Tell us the latest of what's going on the ground right now, please.
2: Right now, things are looking pretty good on the ground. Water is starting to subside from its peak this morning. This flood compared to last year's flood is significantly stronger. We had about 200,000 plus cubic feet per second of water at its peak this morning, and the last year's flood was about 180,000. And so there's going to be significant more property damage and infrastructure damage we're expecting. But fortunately, like last year's flood, we had suffered zero loss of life and zero injuries. Had several rescues at this point and multiple evacuation assists. So things are, we're very fortunate at this point in Kendall County.
1: So this is a little bit different from last year, right? Brady, I want to bring you on this. Last year was one huge rain event. This one's been spread out over a long period of time. Has this actually made it worse for you guys?
3: I wouldn't say that it's made it worse for us. At this time, it's affected different areas of the county.
1: Got it.
3: Our county seat, the city of Bernie, was affected majority of yesterday. And then overnight, as we were evaluating with our partners at National Weather Service and such, it started affecting a portion of our county on the northern side, northwest side.
1: So it's been spread out a little bit more than last year, for sure. Shane, I want to get back to you. What are you expecting for the rest of the afternoon? You said things are getting a little bit better. Are you concerned with the rain that's still forecasted to come later on?
2: Absolutely. But with the reports we're getting, we're working closely with the state, and we're being advised there's a second wave of water coming down from the Hunt area this afternoon, but it's nothing compared to what we've seen. So we're vigilant, but we don't expect to see anything near what we've already seen.
1: Yeah, Brady, what did you see this morning? I know it was a flood wave that was sweeping right down the river.
3: Yes, sir, absolutely. I can tell you that our crews took it swiftly, cautiously, and effectively because of the coordination that we were preparing several days ago for this potential. What we saw this morning is the water rise rapidly. We started doing voluntary evacuations and really just getting information out to the public, rather it be through the text, through the FEMA and the federal side notifications and social media. We saw that to be very effective in getting those people out prior to the waters rising this time.
1: Yeah, the forecast looked like it was right on. Now, it's almost impossible to tell who's going to get the most. We're looking at the river gauges right now, and I know you guys have got your eyes on them as well. What do you think you need resource-wise going over the next couple of days?
2: Right now, the state has been very helpful to us. They provided us all the resources we need and all the assets. So at this time, we are stable operationally and are in no need of assets. I think there's been a lot of lessons learned from the last year's flood, and so the prior preparedness has placed us in a good position.
1: Yeah, I would say it looks like the flooding that we're seeing right now, even though it's spread out a little bit more, it is starting to go on down. Gentlemen, I know it's a busy afternoon for you guys. I want to thank you for taking the time out and talking to Fox Weather. Good luck for the rest of the afternoon.
2: All right. Thank you for hosting us. Thank
1: you. Absolutely. Yeah. Let's get to it. I mean, what else is there? We've got flooding rains down in Texas right now, unfortunately, have turned deadly. We've got the air quality alerts because of the Canadian wildfire smoke. We've got the heat advisors in Philadelphia. What else is there? How about some severe thunderstorms that are rolling out of Canada as well and hopping into northern Vermont, into Maine? We got severe weather alerts all across the board right now. Now, we had that cold front. It was a weak one that passed through there just a couple days ago. That old frontal boundary is now draped up across central Jersey right through Pennsylvania. But there's an upper-level low, a vorticity maximum. It's pretty good, and it's a strong one as it rolls right across the international border and is now hopping into northern New York. That's right there. It's the Adirondacks with a couple of severe thunderstorm warnings now busting out for northern Vermont. So that's a severe thunderstorm warning for northern Vermont. That's for 60 mile per hour winds. And that's going to be the main threat today. You've got some a thick band of wind aloft that's going to get transferred that momentum down to the surface as that cold front and the storms begin to go through. It's a weak frontal boundary, but the energy upstairs is enough to get these things sparked out. So we've got a severe thunderstorm warning also. Now you hedge in towards Maine, that central Maine. These things are moving pretty fast. Looks like this one's starting to thin out a bit, but 60 mile per hour winds out of that one. Then you get over to the east a little bit farther, and you got another severe thunderstorm warning. Now it's Kennebec, Knox, Lincoln, and Waldo County. Then it's also driving quickly towards down east Maine later on. Bangor, you guys also have a severe thunderstorm warning directly overhead. Not a lot of lightning with this. I'm only detecting one or two strokes. That's all you've got. But 60 mile per hour wind gusts is what you find out there across northern sections of Maine. Bangor is going to get down to the, I'd say, Bar Harbor area within the next hour or so. But then down south to here. Remember, I told you, you got a frontal boundary. It's cold front. It's kind of draped right across Philadelphia, and it does one of those numbers. Underneath it, you got hot temperatures. Behind it, you got a lot of smoke. So it's not as hot as it was yesterday because of the downward driving wind. It's also bringing in that smoke. As for the temperatures, let's get the raw numbers. Where are we right now? Philadelphia's at 90. You can see your heat index makes it feel like 97 degrees. Cold front's clearly gone through Manhattan. The Big Apple sitting at 81. The heat index right now feels like 81 degrees. There's a lot of smoke in the air, so it's not great air quality. In fact, it's bad. Check out Allentown. Feels like 90. Trenton, New Jersey feels like about 91. Harrisburg, now this entire area is just alive with the corn this time of year. So getting a little corn sweat, a little extra humidity in the atmosphere. Feels like about 101. Westminster going for 98 with your heat index. Aberdeen, that's a lot of corn out there as well. And you're also real close to the Chesapeake. Your dew point temperature's into the 70s. Makes it feel like 102. All right, where are we going for the afternoon? Your Richmond temperature in Virginia should approach the low 90s, but you add that real clammy atmosphere, it's going to feel like about 104. Washington, D.C. can't buy a break by the Beltway. 107 with your heat index for today. 102 in Philly, and again, into the upper 80s, possibly around New York. Now, you need to get there quickly because your temperature right now is only 81. Down south, we had that warm front. It's really a cold front that kind of stations itself out. It may begin to lift up a little bit later on over the weekend as a warm front, but right now, for tomorrow, still going for below that frontal boundary into the upper 90s. It's going to be hot. You're looking at Raleigh, 97. Feels like 103. Charlotte, Queen City, it's going to be in the mid-90s. Feels like about 102. And then you get to the Sand Hills in South Carolina, 106. Look at Wilmington. It's going to feel like 107, even out there by the coast in Wilmington, North Carolina. So with this in mind, we do have the heat risk that's involved. That's the areas that are red. You're talking about the Piedmont all the way from North Carolina into Virginia and then across the Delmarva Peninsula. This is for today, as that heat's going to continue to cook up the ground. Remember, we got the storms that are raking across now through northern Vermont into Maine. That's ongoing. By later on this afternoon, it all clears on out. By 6 o'clock, those storms are through. But notice a few shots of thunder trying to poke on in right there. You might get a couple of sparks of lightning across lower parts of Pennsylvania. What's that, the Mason-Dixon line? You might see some of that action develop as everything slides over to the east, but not too concerned with that. If you're caught underneath one of those storms, though, gusty winds, be prepared to talk about Maryland in the lower parts of Pennsylvania. And then for the weekend, what we're kind of hoping for, I know it's a weekend, but you want to clear out the smoke. This is how you do it. Round after round of rain, but severe thunderstorms are possible as well. So here's your Saturday afternoon, the Ohio Valley, Western PA, or right across Jersey, there is a shot of severe thunderstorms. The main threat for your Saturday afternoon, it's going to be gusty winds, but you might get some small hailmakers out of that too. So we'll be following this. Show you the flood gauges. We have got live reports from that region also. It's coming up after the break. We'll take you out to Texas. It's all live, you guys. Thanks for sticking around. We'll be right back.

I'm Fox Weather meteorologist Haley Meyer. Are you ready to be a step ahead of the competition for the World Cup? The first one featuring 48 teams across three different countries, all with separate climates. Well, we've got you covered with the exclusive ROWI, the risk of weather impact, this time specifically tailored for soccer. The ROWI takes all of the important aspects of the forecast and combines them into a single metric to represent the overall impact on the game. Temperature, wind, precipitation, these are all the variables rated based on the latest Fox Weather forecast. That's then weighted based on our historical analysis of how weather has impacted the game. The ROWI then averages them together to give a total ROWI score from 0 to 10. That score then is classified from 0 to high. The ROWI automatically updates in real time based on the latest forecast. So stay tuned to Fox Weather to make sure that you have that competitive edge.

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1: Right now on Fox Weather, catastrophic flooding in Texas turning deadly. Officials confirming one death out of Kerr County. Water rescues and evacuations still ongoing with multiple flash flood emergencies in progress in the Lone Star State. And from near the southern border to the north, the Great Lakes and Northeast invaded by plumes of Canadian wildfire smoke. Those raging wildfires in western Ontario causing poor air quality for millions of Americans. This is the big story across the northeastern quarter of the country. An approaching front this weekend will bring potential relief in addition to strong storms. We'll show you. Plus, down in the tropics, inklings of possible development in the northeastern Gulf, and one more area to watch in what has been a sleepy main development region way out there in the Atlantic. We'll check in with Fox Weather hurricane specialist Brian Norcross for the latest. That's all right now on Fox Weather Now. Hey, good Thursday afternoon, everybody. Thank you, as always, for being here with us on Fox Weather. Right now, 3 o'clock on the East Coast. It's noon out west. I'm Ian Oliver, and this is Fox Weather Now. Terrible day of flooding down in Texas. The Hill Country points west and southwest back to the Rio Grande. That's the most dangerous thing that we'll be following as we move forward through the next several hours. Although it does appear the heaviest of the rain rates have backed off some, and that's starting to move off to the north and west. Wildfire smoke, we're stuck with that. There are some storms over the weekend that will help out with that, but there's the potential that some of those are strong and severe. So we got a lot to get to. Let's start there in Texas as we're watching multiple. There's 15 active flash flood warnings. We've had 5 flash flood emergencies today and scenes like this. That's out of Uvalde, Texas, where it's just 73 degrees, all that cloud cover and rain. The central and southwest parts of Texas have been dealing with what has turned into deadly levels of rain, just extreme totals that have topped 2 feet in spots this week. So let's show you what we're looking at here. We've had 3 separate zones where we've had some of these flash flood emergencies. The highest level of flood alert that can be issued by the National Weather Service. Top one, the Pedernales River. That includes places like Fredericksburg up to Johnson City. We're going to go to Fredericksburg a little bit later this hour. Kerrville, that's where we know the Guadalupe River, that has come up and generated flooding there, points east from there out toward Comfort, where they have actually seen worse conditions. It's out of that zone, unfortunately, where the fatality was confirmed. And then farther off to the south and west from there, Uvalde, that's included in here. Biggest swath of heavy rain from the past 3 days, 18 to 24 inches plus. You've got the Nueces River, Sabino in there, the Las Moras Creek. All of these spots have swelled because of the huge amounts of rain over the past 3 days. So I said locally higher amounts. Nipa, 27.22 inches of rain this week, a 3-day rain total. Montel over 2 feet. Kinney is close to that. And Uvalde, where you can see some of those pictures still behind me, that intersection completely cut off. That's the Nueces River in through there. I mentioned 73 degrees. They're at almost 22 inches of rain. And if you look closely, you can see that it's still raining there. This is what I was talking about, though. Overall coverage, that's been the trend. Not everywhere. We still do have some isolated pockets where we've got some heavier rain rates. But more broadly speaking, coverage and intensity has throttled back. We're still in that level 4 out of 4 flood threat into tomorrow morning. But finally, the axis of the heaviest rain is going to shift its way off to the north and west. And we can start to put this setup in the rearview mirror. But you look at this. This is heading back to Tuesday, July the 14th. This is the Guadalupe River at Kerrville, Texas. This is what it typically looks like. Now we fast forward to today, you see how the river has swelled. We know with the tragedy last year out of the Texas Hill Country, out of Kerrville, how susceptible this area is. and how localized and situational it is. I mentioned out toward Comfort, which is farther down the river from here, headed east. They actually broke the levels set last year, the record crest at that zone. But right here in Kerrville, you look at this scene, and for context, going back to the tragedy, 4th of July last year, that terrible flooding event, they were 37 and a half feet. Guadalupe at Kerrville has crested. The highest zone was 17 feet. So last year represents a scenario where you look at how the river is swollen like this. It was 20 feet higher, more than double the rise we saw in this event. Now, farther down the river, as I mentioned, this is in through here. There's a little bit of a delay here. I was just looking at some of the latest data. It appeared as though this was descending. The crest, 17 feet or so, I mentioned last year, was 37. This is the overall basin. So you consider the time it takes some of the smaller creeks and streams to find their way into the larger rivers like the Guadalupe. As that process happens, flows like this. I mentioned right there in Comfort, that's where this flood wall, effectively a flood wave, made its way through. That is where we saw totals that were actually higher than last year as more of the rain accumulated here, found its way in, and then farther down the river, as I mentioned, that's where we saw more dramatic impacts this go around. So it's always a very localized situation when we're dealing with the short fuse, the long fuse, a nature of flash flooding, and then river flooding. We're going to get back to that flooding in just a moment. A look here at the smoke, the haze that's taken over the Northeast. Wild shot there. That's pretty Gotham City-esque going on with the Empire State Building. It's a wild look, but we know that the air quality has turned unhealthy, and that's not just New York. That's for tens of millions across the northern and northeastern United States. Let's head out to Fox Weather's Bane Froney. She's live in Brooklyn once again this afternoon. Bane, you've had the best look at it. How would you compare what we're seeing now as compared to yesterday? As yesterday was a little different in the sense that you had that front and some strong storms that rolled in.
2: Yeah, totally different. I like that Gotham comparison. I kind of am taking it as a Bane joke here, Ian, so watch yourself. But, I mean, it really does look a little spooky out there. I mean, for the most part, yesterday we were dealing with a little bit of that haze, and then we had a storm that rolled through, and that actually really improved our air quality for a few hours. And then the air quality decreased once again. And today has been really fascinating too here, Ian, because we had the haze, we had the smoke early in the afternoon. Our air quality was actually improving a little bit, and then it just completely deteriorated over the past hour. I mean, the haze has really started to increase. I mean, I've been here since 11 a.m., and it's just been every single hour. It's been harder and harder to see the Manhattan skyline behind me. I'm not the only one that's seeing all of this. We've gotten so many videos coming into Fox Weather of people's experience, not only here in New York, but also out into New Jersey and parts of the Northeast, New England area as well. Now, there has been some improvements going on. That's the positive. In parts of areas like in Boston, Massachusetts, they've actually recorded better air quality over the course of the past few hours. But it's not just impacting our air quality, Ian. It's also the temperatures. I mean, today we were forecasting to hit the upper 80s. We're only in the low 80s right now. I'm not complaining because it was a hot one yesterday, but it actually has been dampening down our temperatures because the sun, it just can't get through all of that thick cloud smoke. Now, where is this coming from? Good question. It's all coming from the Canadian wildfires that are going on along the border of Minnesota, Wisconsin, the UP of Michigan. And I know folks are wondering, how is it getting all the way here to the Northeast, to New England area? Well, it's from that cold front just a few days ago that moved through. It shifted the winds and allowed for a path.

0: pathway for all of that smoke to make it here thousands of miles away. I mean, it's pretty incredible how impactful wildfires can be when they're not even close to you, not even close to your home. So it's really deteriorating our air quality. Right now, there are parts of New York that are sitting in that unhealthy for all groups. So it's a good idea to stay indoors. You want to make sure you're avoiding being outside for long periods of time here. I have my mask with me. We've been taking some breaks inside while we were off air, wearing the masks when we're off air to kind of just keep ourselves in check, because you got to be careful, because just a little bit of smoke can cause some serious problems with the lungs, especially for folks that are very sensitive to this kind of thing too. So that smoke is continuing to track into the Northeast. The good news is, for right now, looking into the forecast, it does look like we are expecting some of this smoke to move out of here by the later on this weekend. It'll still take a couple of days for us to fully see this smoke moving out of the Northeast. And it also all depends on the way that the winds are moving. So if they shift a little bit, it may be harder for us to get this smoke out of our area. Something we'll have to watch out for here, Ian. But at least we don't have the rain moving through, so there's also a positive. I will also say one good thing about the smoke, if there really is a good thing, is that it does really give us some beautiful sunsets. It gives us some beautiful sunrises, too. So we want to see your photos. Make sure you send those in to us here at Fox Weather. We love to be able to see what you are seeing in real time. So share those videos, share those photos with us. We want to be able to take a look at that, too. But, I mean, Ian, even with off of the East River right now, we are getting a nice breeze that comes through. So it has been our saving grace, not only with the temperature, but also with kind of blowing the smoke out of our area. But now we're not getting so lucky. I think the smoke is starting to get a lot thicker right now. We can really start to smell it. It smells like a bonfire out here. And so the breeze, it's not helping too much when it comes to all that smokier impact. So we have a few more days to go with this potentially impacting us here in New York. The air quality, unhealthy for all groups. So stay indoors when you can. On top of this, too, we have more storms on the way. Now, just like yesterday, those storms, it'll help dampen down that air, or help us out when it comes to the air quality issues. It'll dampen them down a little bit more as those storms roll on in. So we're looking at that level 2 out of 5 when it comes to that severe storm threat later on this weekend. So we have the rain that's moving in. That'll help us out a little bit. But it's also moving into the weekend, Ian, and we all know it feels like it happens almost every weekend here in the Northeast. The rain likes to hang out with us on Saturdays and Sundays. I don't know what's going on this summer. It just feels like it happens every single week, so we have to watch out for it. Saturday afternoon, especially for folks who are trying to enjoy their day, those storms are going to be rocking and rolling throughout the New York metro area. So keeping an eye on that, that'll be all along the I-95 corridor as well. So not only got to deal with the smoke and the haze, we also got some rain heading our way, too. Now, it doesn't stop there. We also have more storm potential moving into our Sunday, too, for the I-95 corridor for the Northeast. That's also going to be that level 2 out of 5 as well. So we'll have to watch out for it. We're looking at that gustier winds as well as some heavy rain. We do have a little bit of that moisture in the atmosphere for these systems to utilize. So that's also going to be on deck for those, too. So, I mean, the New York forecast over the next few days, not looking so good. And we're stuck in the haze. This is supposed to be one of our final beautiful sunny days, and it's not looking so sunny out here. But I will say, Ian, I'm trying to stay positive right now, and it is blocking the sunshine, so I don't have to worry too much about my sunscreen, or at least reapplying. Maybe I should put some on. Maybe I'm getting a little burnt. I'll have to take a look at that.
1: You can't reapply unless you apply, Bean. Isn't that how it goes?
0: Hey! Hey, don't be mean to me. I'm in the smoke.
1: It's true. It is interesting, though. As we were here in studio on Tuesday, we saw the smoke. It wasn't well represented in the forecast models, and it squished the strong storms in the northern part of New England. And now, as you told us, the forecast model's having a tough time with temperature, as that's a miss by, I mean, the GFS missed by 15-plus degrees because of that.
0: Yeah.
1: Crazy.
0: Yeah.
1: And I'm kind of shook, Bane. I can't believe I made a Gotham Batman reference, and I missed the opportunity to make a Bane joke. That's horrible.
0: I know. I was waiting for it. Maybe next hour. We'll try again.
1: They expect one of us in Brooklyn, brother. special Bane voice.
0: Get out of here.
1: Bane, we'll see you again in a little bit. Thank you.
0: Bye, Ian.
1: Still ahead, the Atlantic is showing some signs of life with new areas to watch. I mean, bar is pretty low with what we've seen over the past several weeks. Fox Weather hurricane specialist Brian Norcross, he's going to join us next with the science behind why this basin has been so hostile so far. and some tropical flavor.

0: those who get it done.
1: Hey, welcome back to Fox Weather Now. That is a look out at Kerrville, Texas. The Guadalupe River once again swelling up toward major flood stage. It appears this go around just short of that, but that wasn't the case farther down the river over into Comfort, Texas, where it reached an all-time record crest out that way. Let's get back out to the Lone Star State. Fox Weather correspondent Brandi Campbell, she's live on the ground in Kerrville. Brandi, I'm not sure if your phone just buzzed. We were just talking about it. They extended that flash flood emergency until 7 o'clock local time, just with the indication being here that that flooding is going to persist a little bit longer. Appears as though that second crest, though, at Kerrville on the Guadalupe River, that has passed, thankfully.
2: Yes, so thankfully we should be able to see the impacts here begin to lessen. But yeah, I did get that alert on my phone, honestly, about a minute or two before you tossed to us. My Apple Watch went off, my phone went off. You can hear a couple of phones here as well. So I want to show you guys what we are seeing here, though, along the Guadalupe River, which has just been a mad rush throughout this day. You can hear it. It is loud. It sounds like you're at Niagara Falls. It is so loud. Now, the river rose nearly 15 feet this morning in just under 4 hours. It peaked at over 16 feet just before 5 a.m., leading to the beginning of the destruction that we saw today. Hours later, we saw a second peak, and that happened around noontime central as it reached nearly 14 feet. So at those levels, we can see some of the roads, primary, secondary roads, and even bridges begin to deal with some flooding. I met one resident who said he even got water inside of his home and was preparing to see it happen again this afternoon. Outside of that, we have been at a public pavilion where we're giving you guys these live images, where we're also seeing residents show up, taking a look at what's happening here in their community. So I want to introduce you guys to one family. I know you guys left home. You said you don't even have any cell service at home, no internet at this time. This is Katie McMillan, her daughter Liv, and son Walker. Thank you guys for stopping to talk with us. First off, I know you've lived here for quite some time. You said about 7-8 years, right?
3: Yes, we've been here for 8 years.
2: Mm-hmm. We're here last year, unfortunately, for that 4th of July flood. Just seeing this, I know it's not at the same level, thankfully, but how are you guys feeling today going through another pretty impactful flood here?
3: I've always explained it to people over the last year, like, if you were not directly impacted physically by a loss, whether it was property or life last year, you were probably at most 1 or 2 degrees of separation away from someone who was, and this is worse. It's different this year, but it has affected so many people directly in town, so many more than last year. The damage last year I felt like was much more just directly along the river route. And we have several friends who woke up to water in their homes this morning, who are dealing with that today. And it's been impossible for us to be in contact with anybody. We have no cell service or reception at our house. So we've kind of had no choice but to get out and find a way to get in touch with our people. But we're okay. And I know a lot of people are not as lucky as we are, so we're counting our blessings today.
2: Mm-hmm. Thank you for sharing that perspective, and we'll share more of their story later on. Ian, we're going to send it back to you here from Kerrville.
1: Brandi, great work out there. Yeah, I was watching farther down the river. We've been talking about Comfort, Texas. They had a rise of more than 27 mm-hmm. feet. In just 90 minutes, scary as it gets. Brandi, we'll see you again soon. Thank you.
2: Yes, terrifying. Of course.
1: Fox Weather is your Hurricane HQ. The Atlantic Basin becoming a touch more active. A couple of spots to watch now. Development isn't necessarily likely, but some tropical impacts certainly are. Let's bring in Fox Weather Hurricane Specialist Brian Norcross to get into the details. Brian, one of these we expected, right? We had been talking about the possibility. Even at the end of last week, over the weekend, the Northeastern Gulf. I was surprised yesterday that the MDR was trying to say hello, if only briefly.
0: Yeah, I think only briefly and mostly because the satellite actually looked pretty impressive yesterday. We haven't had a good look way out there by Africa today because the satellite has been out of commission, although what we have seen from the European satellite still looks modestly impressive, but the atmosphere ahead is so hostile that they don't have much on that. But let's talk about this system that is forecast to develop in the northeastern Gulf. Hurricane Center has this area to watch. Now, the afternoon computer forecast models kind of tell a different story. This area up here is really not in the picture. It's more like this area should be expanded over here. But to be honest with you, the whole thing looks much less conducive to development today than even it did yesterday. And didn't look very optimistic for it yesterday in terms of tropical development. So I won't be surprised if they bring these percentages down. But what we're looking at here is 0% over the next couple days. That takes us to the weekend. And then later in the weekend into next week, counting 7 days total, but really that's the time period, 20% chance that something could develop over in here and then make its way this way or this way over the warm water and sit there long enough to develop. Again, looks extremely unlikely. Probably odds are actually less than 20%. So here's what's going on. When you look, you have to look at this kind of closely to see. Here you clearly see high pressure over the Gulf here that is driving moisture kind of west to east, including that Texas moisture that's coming in here with that horrible flooding there in Kerrville and Uvalde and those other locations. Comfort, unbelievable, and a high pressure right there. Okay, but this side of the high pressure, the flow is coming down, and then you notice it's kind of coming back up over here. So this is low pressure that's in the upper atmosphere right here, and then we have a tropical disturbance down to the south that's going to bring moisture into this. So you bring moisture into the low pressure system and you can get a system to develop. Not a tropical system, just a plain old everyday low pressure system. So let's take a look at that and how that's forecast to come together about Saturday-ish that we get low pressure somewhere off of Tampa is the consensus right now. Notice there's a little bit of rain over the Florida Peninsula, but mostly dry air. There is a lot of dust out there today. It's like we have a blanket over Miami today. The temperature is in the mid-90s. It's a little bit drier than normal. Dew point is 74. I know for a lot of the country saying 74 dew point is dry, but it is noticeably less humid here than it has been lately. All right, so there's where it's forecast to be on Saturday. Then we go to Sunday. It kind of just drifts around somewhere, but here's where we could see this band of heavy rain up the I-75 corridor. Notice a lot of dry air. Browns are dry here. Greens are moist. And we have this moisture still continuing over here on the Gulf Coast. So then we get into kind of never, never land of exactly what's going to happen. Could dissipate completely. Could kind of stretch out. I know a bunch of the models are bringing it over here into the Gulf or up into here inland and just kind of dying it out. Weak system, never really giving it a chance to be tropical. But if it does stay offshore, has that slight chance, just a slight chance of it going up this way. Almost all of the computer forecast models do not take it up toward the southeast coast now. So we'll see how the Hurricane Center revises things and look at the dry air continuing over the southern part of the peninsula in the next week. That's the thinking right now. All right, so here's the kind of distribution of some of these computer new kind of never, never land of exactly what's going to happen. Could dissipate completely, could kind of stretch out. I know a bunch of the models are bringing it over here into the Gulf or up into here inland and just kind of dying it out. Weak system, never really giving it a chance to be tropical. But if it does stay offshore, has that slight chance, just a slight chance of it going up this way. Almost all of the computer forecast models do not take it up toward the southeast coast now. So we'll see how the Hurricane Center revises things and look at the dry air continuing over the southern part of the peninsula in the next week. That's the thinking right now. All right, so here's the kind of distribution of some of these computer models. And you notice they're just kind of spread out all over the place. And most of them are green. That's the one model, the AI model by the Europeans. They say that it might indeed develop into something, but that's the only one. All right, there's where the heavy rain is forecast. But it really depends on exactly what happens. But watching that I-75 corridor on the west coast of Florida. All right, out on the other side of the Atlantic, you mentioned this, Ian. You see a little bit of a swirl out there in the model. 10% chance because look at the dust. So it's going to head up right into this dust plume, and that's going to be that for this system. Maybe take a day and a half or 2 days at the most, and that will be over. But just these little tiny pockets of slight chance, really the basin is super hostile for tropical development.
1: Yeah, and Brian, little tiny pockets now and little tiny pockets this time next month or September, a very separate thing. So do you think into the heart of the season, right, those next couple of months, it'll be storms more like what we have in the northeastern Gulf that we're watching through the balance of this season?
0: I think that it's going to be hard to get a storm to develop in the Caribbean, mm-hmm, or down farther south. So, yes, farther north. But some of these systems off of Africa sometimes take a more northerly track. Again, they can avoid those hostile winds. So we certainly can't rule that out. A lot of big storms have done that in the history book.
1: Right. So head on a swivel, as we always are, moving into the heart of the hurricane yeah season. That's Fox Weather Hurricane Specialist Brian Norcross. Brian, thank you. Let's get you a look at the six. That's a live look at Toronto. That's the scene. Yikes. All that smoke and haze. Terrible air quality there in Toronto. Those smoky conditions once again shuttered outdoor programs and facilities there, including the city's pools. Pools all across the city of Toronto. An air quality alert remains in effect as wildfire smoke from the western and northern part of Ontario drifts its way toward the province's biggest city, right there. A Fox News multimedia reporter is up north. Asher Redd is live in Toronto. Asher, what a scene there. I mean, we flashed that camera up. You couldn't see a whole lot. We saw that worsen yesterday. What's the experience been like there?
4: Well, Ian, it's really been a roller coaster of how much smoke is actually over the city. I'll step out of the way and show you over the shoulder what we're looking at right now. Visibility got better in the middle part of the day, and now it seems to have gone back down. Right now, we're sitting at about 4 miles visibility, and people are walking around with masks on to try to prevent themselves from breathing in the smoke that's in the air.
5: Last 2 days, it's got really bad, and and today we could feel that like smell in the air.
4: And more than 850 wildfires are raging across Canada right now. About 500 of them are in Ontario alone, the largest one scorching more than 350,000 acres. This video you're watching is from a train crew that was stuck here in Toronto and was eventually rescued, and thankfully they're okay. Now that fire is 700 miles northwest of where I am. The forecasters say that's where most of the smoke that we're seeing in the United States and here in Toronto is coming from. Now, Ontario Premier Doug Ford says 150 fire crews and nearly 50 firefighting aircraft are working to extinguish these fires. Now, Toronto is under an air quality warning as the air is considered very unhealthy to breathe. It can be dangerous, even for a young and healthy person, to exert themselves too much in this air. The city has closed all outdoor pools and has moved many summer camps indoors. And Canadians are, of course, keeping a close eye on the wildfires and a closer eye on their neighbors. As we're looking at Toronto right now, this is what it looks like as that snow or that smoke seems to be creeping back into the city. The winds seem to have shifted earlier today and cleared out a lot, but now it should be a clear day, but it looks like a cloudy day.
6: Stay strong. You know, there are people to support you. There are people with you. We're all in this together. Even though I'm not there, actually, I'm not the one who has lost my home. I want you to know that people support you and people will continue to support you, and stay strong.
4: And this wind changing direction is something that these people in Toronto are really hoping can push most of the smoke out of the city. But of course, it'll take time for all of the smoke and the smell that comes with it to leave completely. Ian?
1: Yeah, Asher, we'll be following that into the weekend. In between now and then, looks a little science fiction-y, a little dystopian looking out at some of the air quality in these places. That's Fox News multimedia reporter Asher Redd live in Toronto. Thank you. The United States under an onslaught of rough weather. Down in Texas, we know the state has been plagued by persistent flash flooding, still multiple flash flood emergencies in progress. The Midwest and the Northeast dealing with that trio of air quality, heat, and storms. Well, you got everything you need to know as we move through what's left of the week and into the weekend when Fox Weather Now returns.

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1: Hey, welcome back to Fox Weather Now. Thanks for being here with us at the bottom of the hour. I'm Ian Oliver. This has been a week filled with high impact, with dangerous weather of all sorts, but no more so than what we've been following right there down closer to the Gulf Coast, Texas, the Hill Country, back off to the south and west toward the Rio Grande. Wildfire smoke, dangerous heat across the northern part of the country, and storms that have been in the mix, too. There are more of those moving in over the weekend. So we'll get you set for all of this, but let's get started down in Texas. Rescue crews saving dozens of stranded drivers and people trapped in homes during these catastrophic flooding events in Texas. Many heading to higher ground across the region, which is still recovering from devastating floods just a little more than a year ago. The Texas governor saying that sadly at least one person has died. Fredericksburg, Texas, is located in the heart of the Texas Hill Country. It's roughly 70 miles northwest of San Antonio and 80 miles west of Austin. The Pedernales River is flooding. They saw a rapid rise on that river to its highest level since back in 1979. Joining us now is Sean Dorey. He's Fredericksburg Communications Director. Thank you for being here with us. What are you seeing right now? I know this has been kind of place by place. These types of scenarios always are, depending on where the heaviest of the rain falls. What's the scene been like in Fredericksburg?
2: Absolutely. Thanks for having me. It's been a busy morning and late yesterday evening. The rain's starting to taper off here, but the Pedernales River still at a very, very high level. Our fire EMS crews here in Fredericksburg rescuing over 30 people this morning. And thankfully, that rescue rate has dropped off this afternoon. I think people have heeded the warnings and the emergency alerts we got out earlier this week. And then just credit to our first responders who got to these people and got them to safety.
1: Yeah, it's a job well done. And we love hearing those updates. I'm looking at some of the latest numbers as we consider how quickly these rivers rose, so many of them across the region, going back to the trauma, the terrible scene that last year was, and even into last month, you guys had, to a much lesser extent, some weather events that were like this. Are folks very vigilant, very aware, even more so than normal, to scenarios like this after everything that's played out?
2: Absolutely. The Kerrville devastation, that's these communities are linked by just about 20 miles. And so a bunch of our first responders assisted in last year's flooding. And so for us, it's never too early to get the message out that this could be happening. Credit to the National Weather Service. They put out a flood watch on Monday, and then our emergency management folks sprung into action after that, getting resources ready, warning people, staging resources. And thankfully today we've had state resources pour into the county to allow us to get people to safety.
1: Yeah, that's exactly what I wanted to know about. And I hate to bring up last year again, but you consider how different the scenarios were in the sense that one was in the middle of the night, effectively. This was an event that was well forecast. It was always going to be several days of dangerous weather. Do you feel like the message was received well ahead of? I know this was kind of toward the back end of this overall event.
2: Yeah, absolutely. So that alert came out for a flood watch on Monday, and then we put out some alerts on our local emergency alert system here over the next couple of days. And things seemed to taper off yesterday afternoon, evening, and then it just spun up again late last night around 1 a.m. to 3 a.m. Most of these rescues that our fire EMS crew performed were in the early morning hours here between 5 and 9 a.m. Thankfully, there was a little light at that point. And most of these rescues occurred in a small RV park about 5 to 8 miles outside of Fredericksburg. I got to credit our first responders from Fredericksburg Fire EMS. They were there watching, observing, and as the Pedernales River rose, they got in this RV park and went door to door to make sure everyone got out.
1: Yeah, I'm sure this has been a long run for all of you. So thanks very much for what you've done. Please send our best to your teams. That's Sean Dorey with Fredericksburg, Texas, their communications director and their public information officer. Thanks for updating us here on Fox Weather.
2: Thanks for having me.
1: Let's get to the latest, a Fox Weather alert with what's happening. Multiple flash flood warnings, 17 of those. Some are displaced now north and west, much farther off to the north and west of where we've seen the worst of this, not just over the last 24 hours, but through this entire week, truly, like these scenes that you're seeing right there in Uvalde. They got the Nueces River that runs right through. That rose at a very rapid pace, too, and cut off a lot of, if not all, of the ways into Uvalde for a period of time. And that is the place here that just jumps off the map. When you see all of this in through here and what that correlates to, 18 to 24 inches. But we know that some locally higher amounts weren't estimated, which these are, by Doppler radar. They were measured in some of these places and on the flood gauges. So just extreme to be talking about rain totals like this in just a three-day period. Nippo was one of those spots, up over 2 feet of rain in 3 days, 27.22, so it wasn't even close, 24.91 in Montel, and there in Uvalde, that just updated. They're at 25.76 inches of rain now, and that exceeds even what the Doppler radar was showing, closer to the top end of the scale. So three separate corridors here where we've got those flash flood emergencies. But as you look at this and you kind of eyeball it on radar, that has been the wonderful thing. And the National Weather Service has noted this. The coverage and the intensity of the rain actively that's falling has lessened. That is a wonderful thing. But we know it takes time in some of these places, particularly downstream of some of these larger rivers, for the rivers to actually crest, that a flood wave effectively moves its way down. I mentioned this farther off to the north and west. That's likely where we're going to see some more issues into the overnight hours tonight and into the first part of the day tomorrow. So we'll obviously keep a close eye on this. We'll keep you updated every step of the way. Back up north now, the smoke and haze infiltrating New York City. That maybe looks a touch worse than last time we checked in. Empire State Building, no hide in that. You do have more of this Canadian wildfire smoke moving in. Air quality has been very poor, and we're stuck with this for a little while until the weekend where there's some relief that comes at a cost. So let's talk about it with Fox Weather's Bane Froney. She's live in Brooklyn once again today. Bane, I mean, It's a deal we have to make, right, to get rid of this smoke, to get rid of the unhealthy air quality. But it comes along with a weekend forecast that has some problems of its own.
3: I just feel like I'm just giving bad news over and over again here, Ian. I mean, even yesterday we had that really intense humidity on top of the hazy conditions. But I will say, when the storms rolled through yesterday, our air quality improved quite a bit, maybe just for a couple hours. But hey, a win is a win. But for today, no rain on the way. We just have the haze. And like you said, the air quality has gotten worse and worse just from looking at the skyline here in Manhattan. It's getting hazier and hazier. So it's still unhealthy for all groups of people at this point throughout many spots throughout New York. Good news in parts of New England, the air quality has been improving, but it's not just the air quality. It's also the temperatures that this smoke is impacting. We were supposed to hit the upper 80s, low 90s today here in New York. We're only in the low 80s right now. So it's also dampening down our temperatures quite a bit. The air quality, though, way up into the north, that's a lot worse, still impacting the Midwest where those wildfires are closest to. Like you were mentioning, though, we do have the chance for some storms and showers moving in for this weekend. It is going to be a level 2 out of 5 when it comes to that severe threat for our Saturday, though. So we have to watch out for that severe potential. On top of this, it's the winds. It's going to be the hail potential, some gustier or more intense rainfall possible, too. It'll help us get rid of this bad air quality, but it comes with a cost here, Ian. So once again, in the Northeast, more rain on the way. But you know what? We'll take it. I will take the rain to get this air quality to improve just a little bit. I'll send it back to you.
1: Yeah, I know you showed the look, the Fox Weather model and the thinking. I think that's gotten worse for Saturday, too, with all the rain, the storms moving through. Folks have outdoor plans, and it's like pick your reason to change or cancel the outdoor plans. You have options. If you didn't love what you signed up for.
3: Either the haze or the rain.
1: Yeah, you can get out of it this go around, first part of the weekend. Bain, we'll see you again in just a little bit. Thank you. Coming up, we're back on the deadly flooding in Texas as flash flood emergencies are ongoing across the region. We're going to check in on the radar when Fox Weather Now comes right back.

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1: Hey, welcome back to Fox Weather Now as we continue to follow the flooding occurring down in the hill country of Texas back toward the Rio Grande Valley. This is what the Guadalupe River at Kerrville looked like a couple days ago. Today, it looked like this. And then you consider that the crest that happened in Kerrville was actually 20 feet below the terrible event, the tragedy that occurred over the 4th of July last year. And you look at this. We saw a bit of a double crest, two flooding waves that moved through. That was up into the moderate flood stage. Now we're watching the river levels continue to drop. In fact, that just updated in real time, and it's falling now back into minor flood stage. As we look at this, it shows the nature of flash flooding versus river flooding and the delay, the nitty-gritty, truly, that goes into the forecasting of this. The heaviest of the rain actually fell either in or near Kerrville. Comfort actually had much higher levels than what they dealt with last year as the rain into some of the smaller creeks and streams and the terrain. It just needs to trickle its way into the larger rivers. As it did so, that funneled into a bit of a bubble that found its way into Comfort. They set their all-time record crest a little bit farther downstream. So it's miles that matter, even less than that when you get into heavy rain events like this. That being said, as we look at what's happening across the region, down toward Uvalde, many of the local areas, we still have rivers that are in moderate and major flood stage. They'll be there likely through what's left of the weekend into the weekend. Canadian wildfire smoke that's hanging around the Northeast and the Midwest for the second day in a row. Millions of Americans under air quality alerts across 12 different states. So let's get an update on the conditions outside. We'll head out to Fox News multimedia reporter Oliviana Kalmes. She joins us from Norwalk, Connecticut. Oliviana, if there's one good thing in this, forecast models blew it with the high temperatures for today because the smoke wasn't well represented. It's considerably cooler than it would be, although the air quality is poor.
2: That's right. And earlier today, I walked outside and I thought, this is really great weather. Now, as the day has gone on, it's felt more muggy. And I will tell you, the smoke that we're dealing with here is a little bit different than yesterday when I was in New York talking to you about it, because it feels like it's sitting lower than yesterday. So the sky looks a little bit clearer, but that smoke, you really feel it in your lungs when you walk outside. It's brutal here, and that air quality is definitely being affected in this area as well. And you can see, just like yesterday, the horizon is sort of this blurred look back there. And you can see that gray sky also in that area where I'm off the water here. But there's a forest line that's just kind of gray back there. And you can see just how foggy looking, you know, but that smoke that it is over there as well. And I mentioned that air quality, you know, it's not just here. When we are looking at New York and New Jersey, even Massachusetts, those areas are really getting into that yellow and orangey look as well, that brownish. That's what we've been seeing here, is more that brownish grayish look than yellow and orange. But we've been seeing that across this region today. And I want to mention again, the smell is worse than it was yesterday in this area, because when you walk outside, you really smell that smoky. It's like you're near a campfire and you just want to get a breath of fresh air in.
1: Tens of millions, and we're waiting on the weekend to be able to shake some of this. That's Fox News multimedia reporter Oliviana Kalmes. Thank you. Fox Weather is your Hurricane HQ. Let's get back to what we're watching down across the tropics. Development chances are low. Rain chances are high, higher than a lot of people want. But this rain's actually needed. Keanu Lewis is here with us today to talk more about that. And there is benefit, right, to tropical downpours if done in the right way, in the right spots with manageable rain rate.
3: Absolutely. I think this go-round may have an interesting silver line. All that tropical moisture that's set to move across the southeast, parts of Florida, it does come at a benefit. We have a drought relief that's attached to it. Parts of western Florida under extreme categories for drought, and you'll notice that that's out of 4 out of 5 for extreme on that drought monitor. This is how much rain we would need across the peninsula in order to end drought entirely. And I'm not saying that this go round we're going to kind of check that box, but every little bit is going to help from here on out. Cities like Tampa need 37 inches of rain, Miami needing nearly 34 to 35. So that's where we stand right now in terms of where we are in drought. Now, this rain, it does come at a cost. It's going to be a lot at times, especially during the weekend. We have these big downpours that are expected, regardless of a name. And it does look like the tropical development is trending down. I know we heard from Brian Norcross earlier today about that. But here's our low, and it's going to kind of meander right here in the northern Gulf. As it's sitting over the Gulf, it's going to be bringing in a lot of tropical moisture, and that is going to be the setup for a lot of those downpours heading into the weekend. So we look at the timing through about Friday evening is where we start to see this really get together, that wraparound of that moisture across that low. It hangs out across parts of Tampa, pushing into the panhandle at times, and then eventually it may get on the move. And that's where the big question mark is right now. Does the Southeast get in on some of this drought relief as well going into early next week? Does look like most of our moisture wants to hang out across the Gulf. So we'll watch and see how that kind of plays out. But long and short, a lot of rain on the way. Weekend's going to be a bit of a soaker. Tampa across parts of, say, Mobile back towards areas like Orlando and even Pensacola could see a lot of that heavy rain heading into about the latter half of the weekend. So it just kind of meanders. And that's going to be a bit of a soaker for a lot of folks as we kind of round out the weekend. How much rain do we get? I think this is what everyone's interested in, especially if you deal with any type of agriculture across parts of Florida. We do have some pockets that could see 3 to 5 inches. That is going to include Tampa, a couple of other areas right along western Florida and around that big bend that could see 2 to 3 inches of rain. And then the farther off towards the east you get, some lighter totals, especially as far off towards the east as, say, Fort Pierce. But if you're right in the middle of there, you're seeing 1 to 2 inches of rain in some of those areas, too. Now, here's where it becomes very beneficial. I talked about the drought monitor. We will see another opportunity for this to be released next Thursday. So we'll see another big jump in terms of who may have really reap the benefits. But Tampa is under that extreme category. The same could be said all the way up towards the Big Bend. That's going to be the area that we really see the biggest opportunity for the heaviest rain. Ian?
1: Yeah, they need it. I know my buddies down there are saying they're glad to get some rain.
3: Yeah.
1: The timing's not especially good. Hey, before we go, millions along the East Coast can breathe a sigh of relief as some of this smoke will hit the road into the weekend, but it does come as those storms move in. So let's take one more look at that. The fires, these erupted in a big way early this week, western part of Ontario, huge amount of smoke up into the atmosphere, and that's been billowing its way across the upper Midwest, the Great Lakes, into parts of the Mid-Atlantic, and most certainly the Northeast. The wildfire smoke in Chicago looked like that yesterday. This is what it looks like today. So, yeah, you don't really need a sensor like this to tell that the air quality has become unhealthy, and it's done so in a very rapid way. So we'll be watching for this. Air quality index matches the look of the smoke tracker as that smoke just continues to pour in. This is what the forecast models have with this. So we move through what's left of the week. This is moving through the day tomorrow now. You see, it's more of just a wiggle. But into the weekend, now we've got an area of low pressure that moves into Ontario. Warm front will be around. Once the cold front sweeps through, that'll bring some actual benefit. But what it's actually going to bring as well is a coverage of some scattered thunderstorms. And that's a bit of a first part of the weekend ruiner. Look at that. Into the early part of the day in New York, that's later into the evening, another round of storms. There's the actual front pushing some of the smoke out of here. But you've got some soggy weather to contend with over your weekend. That does it for this hour.

0: 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So please call right now.
1: Right now on Fox Weather, catastrophic flooding in Texas turning deadly. Officials confirming one death out of Kerr County. Water rescues and some evacuations still ongoing, with multiple flash flood emergencies in progress across parts of the Lone Star State. And from near the southern border to the north, the Great Lakes and the Northeast invaded by these plumes of Canadian wildfire smoke. Those raging wildfires in the western part of Ontario causing poor air quality for millions of Americans. An approaching front this weekend will bring some potential relief in addition to strong and severe thunderstorms. We'll show you. Plus, down in the tropics, some inklings of possible development in the northeastern Gulf. One more area to watch in what has been a sleepy main development region way out in the Atlantic. We're going to check in with Fox Weather hurricane specialist Brian Norcross for the latest. That's all right now on Fox Weather Now. Good Thursday afternoon, everybody. Thank you, as always, for being here with us on Fox Weather. Right now, 4 o'clock on the East Coast. It's 1 p.m. out west. I'm Ian Oliver, and this is Fox Weather Now. This has been a high-impact, dangerous week of weather, and all separate kinds of it in different ways in different places, none more intense and severe than what's going on right there in Texas. The Hill Country, back off to the west and southwest toward the Rio Grande, where we've seen another event here where in 3 days' time, more than 2 feet of rain has fallen. The wildfire smoke, that has been a huge deal for tens of millions of people across the northern and northeastern parts of the country. And we've had some thunderstorms in the mix with those. More into the weekend that bring relief from the smoke, but some severe weather hazards, too. So we got a lot to talk about. But let's get back to the flooding in Texas. We got Fox Weather correspondent Brandi Campbell. She's on the ground there in Kerrville. Brandi, how are things looking? I know we got that extension to the flash flood emergency into this evening.
2: Yeah, well, look, we're just constantly keeping an eye on the river, which is thankfully trending down in terms of the river levels. Just checking the NOAA's Guadalupe River gauge here is showing that we're hovering around 9 feet, between 9 and 10 feet. And that is in comparison to what we saw early this morning when it was over 16 feet here. I want to show you a live look, though, at what we are seeing as the water does continue to go down. And as we are still under that flash flood emergency here, you can see the water is just churned up. You can see several, many trees along the river just pushed over to the side from the force of how strong this water is. And just for some perspective to our viewers, normally this river looks nothing like this. The river height is usually somewhere around 1 foot deep, and the clarity of it much clearer. People swim in this river, and today it is a very dangerous scenario for anybody who's close to it or even near some of the creeks and streams that run throughout Kerrville. Those are also causing damage, you know, half a mile away from the Guadalupe River. Unfortunately, today's situation, I just heard a loud noise off in the distance. Not sure if that has something to do with the river. I do want to make note of that in case we see something during our hit. But we did have one death that was confirmed. That happened downriver from where we are, about 14 minutes away. Unfortunately, one person was found, and that happened in Center Point. Now, of course, we still have alerts that are going off on our phones throughout the day. In fact, as we were coming live to us, my Apple Watch was going off warning about a flash flood emergency. So people are still on high alert right now. Now, just to give you a timeline of what we have dealt with today, this all started really as we kicked off the week with heavy rainfall just throughout this region. Today, that rainfall led to the Guadalupe River here in Kerrville reaching nearly 15 feet in under 4 hours, peaking at over 16 feet before 5 a.m. as people were home asleep, sending water into some homes. Hours later, we saw a second peak at around noon Central Time as it reached 14 feet. And at those levels, secondary and primary bridges, roads are flooded, according to NOAA. So just for some perspective on what we're dealing with. Again, as we look live, though, we're still, again, dealing with the impacts from it, seeing the river as it continues to rage. But the good news is, again, it's going down. And we're seeing that just by also checking the river gauges upriver from where we are, seeing that they are lowering. So that is what we need to see at a point like this. Thankfully, we're not expecting any torrential rain to increase the river levels as we look ahead. So we'll take that as good news as recovery begins here, or should begin very soon here in Kerrville. Back to you.
1: Yeah, Brandy, sure, the per the National Weather Service, maybe up to another inch or so, but nothing like these gargantuan numbers we've been talking about both last 24 hours and over the last few days. That's Fox Weather correspondent Brandy Campbell in Kerrville, Texas. Brandy, thank you. We've got 18, still a dozen and a half ongoing flash flood warnings in effect right now. Several flash flood emergencies still in progress, including where Brandy, where we just spoke with her in Kerrville. That one was extended until a little bit later this evening as the high water, it's still up. Scenes like this in places like Uvalde, where for a period of time, most, if not all, ways into town looked just like that, water over the roads, and it was either unsafe or impassable in these places. You look at the three corridors of flash flood emergencies, should point out that everywhere in between, we've got flash flood warnings with over the past 3 days in through here and there in Kerrville. We start to see on this scale up into that 18 to 24 inch range. So that's a foot and a half to 2 feet of rain in 3 days. And then you look at the actual numbers and you consider that some spots saw a measured amount in excess of what was estimated by the Doppler radar. Nipa, 27.22 inches. Montel got up to 24.91. And that updated number from Uvalde, where we just saw another scene of flooding, 25.76 inches of rain in the past 3 days. Stunning to be talking about numbers like that. But we are most certainly glad, although with the heat of the day, you can see some of these tiny little pops, pulse-type thunderstorms. The greater coverage overall of the rain has diminished considerably, and that's why the Weather Service, I think, more so highlighting that in some of those pockets, one of those moves on through, sure, you could pick up a half an inch to an inch of additional rain, but nothing like the complex that we had around earlier. We're talking about Kerrville. This is close by to where Brandy was, probably out toward this way, based on what the shot looked like. There's the scene today, 2 days ago to today. So clearly, we saw that water rise considerably. But down this way, actually see if there's the Guadalupe River here down toward Comfort. So there in Kerrville, that's where some of the heaviest rain fell. It was considerably worse. Center Point, Brandy mentioned that sadly that was where the fatality was reported. That's halfway, call it or so, in between Kerrville and Comfort, Texas. Most of the heaviest rain fell in Kerrville, found its way into the Guadalupe River, and then that flood wave percolated its way down the river, roared its way down the river in Comfort.

0: improving for what, maybe 1 or 2 hours? We'll take it. But it definitely started to deteriorate very quickly yesterday. And now it's even worse. I mean, you can see behind me. Well, maybe you can. I mean, it's so hazy out there. That's the Manhattan skyline. That's usually clear as day. A beautiful spot that a lot of folks actually come to. A lot of tourists come here because you can usually see the beautiful Manhattan skyline. We got the Brooklyn Bridge right behind me as well. But today, not the best day to be sightseeing. It's incredibly hazy. The smoke has been continuing to get thicker and thicker throughout this afternoon. Not the only spot, though, obviously, throughout the Northeast that has been dealing with these deteriorating conditions from all of that smoke from the wildfires up in Canada. Now, important to note, right now in Ontario, over 160 wildfires are burning right now. Of those, over 60 are not contained at all, are not controlled right now. So we have a ways to go with this smoke continuing to filter into the United States. It's not just here in the Northeast and the New England area, though. The worst of the air quality, that is currently into the Midwest. We're seeing that in parts of Minnesota, Wisconsin, the UP of Michigan, and now it's starting to trickle down further into southern Michigan. We're seeing it into parts of Ohio, too. My mom even sent in some videos. She's in Maumee, Ohio, right near Toledo, and it was smoky. It was hazy. She said it smelled like a bonfire. And even here in the Northeast, here in Brooklyn, the smoke, you can start to really smell it, actually. And even as we're right here by the East River, it's giving us that nice breeze. We can still smell the smoke. It's not doing much anymore. But the smoke has also been dampening down our temperatures here, Ian. I mean, originally forecasted for today in the upper 80s, low 90s. We're just hanging out in the low 80s currently. So it's at least dampened that down a little bit, but that just goes to show how thick this smoke really is up into our atmosphere. Important to note, though, moving into this weekend, the smoke, it could still stick around, but we also have to watch out for some showers and some storms. They're going to be moving on in that level 2 out of 5 threat for severe storms on our Saturday for the Northeast, and that does include New York. The one positive with these storms moving through, hopefully it's going to be improving our air quality quite a bit. Those winds starting to move on in, the picking up the smoke, getting it out of here. We got to deal with some gustier conditions, some rainy conditions for the weekend. But, hey, we will take it if it improves our air quality. So be safe out there. As of right now, Ian, New York is still under that unhealthy for all groups currently. So good idea to stay inside for the rest of this afternoon and moving into the end of the week, too. I'll send it back to you.
1: Bane, yeah, it's a tough look out there, and we're stuck with it for at least a couple more days, day and some change. We're following the remedy is not so good either. So we got all kinds of good news, as you said, here on Fox Weather Now this afternoon. Bane, we'll see you in a little. Thank you. We're going to talk more about this, the raging wildfires in Canada bringing air quality alerts to more than 130 million Americans. It's a big number of people dealing with this. Plus, the Northeast is on watch for a weekend storm threat. We're going to talk about both of these problems. We got a live report from the Jersey Shore, from down the shore, with Fox 9 meteorologist, Fox Philly meteorologist Kathy Orr. Stick with us. 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
1: Hey, welcome back to Fox Weather Now. As we check out the alert system, 2 active severe thunderstorm warnings, 20 flash flood warnings, of which several are still flash flood emergencies that have been in progress all day today. Portions of the Hill Country and south and west down toward the Rio Grande. Sprawling coverage of flash flood warnings, although some of those have started to expire. And you look at this coverage, yes, it's an isolated coverage of some popcorn showers and thunderstorms. It's nothing like this complex that we had around earlier today that was just soaking the region again for a third straight day with extreme rain rates. Displaced farther off to the north and west, additional flash flood warnings. I think that's going to be closer to the spot where we have more issues heading into the close to the work week tomorrow for our Friday. We've been showing you this, the look from Kerrville a couple days back to today, showing how this process plays out. But it was actually a bit worse several miles downstream from here as you head toward Center Point and Comfort, Texas. That's the zone, unfortunately, where there has been a fatality reported with this flooding. And we're watching these river levels closely. And the key, the good news in this for the Guadalupe River at Kerrville, so a bit of a double crest. You can see how quickly now the river levels are receding. It's going to take a little while for us to escape flood conditions entirely. But this was that context that we've been talking about. Heaviest of the rain fell there in Kerrville, but consolidated a bit farther down the Guadalupe River, and that's actually where we saw the largest flood wave and water rise in these zones, and unfortunately, terrible results with that. All right, let's head back to the East Coast. That is a look at the Jersey Shore, Wildwood, New Jersey, this afternoon. It's about 45 miles south of Atlantic City. Expecting widespread areas of smoke, hazy conditions, reducing visibility at times. Stray thunderstorm possible, but it's the air quality, I think, that have a lot of people talking there in coastal Cape May County. Let's go there. Fox 29 Philadelphia meteorologist Kathy Orr joins us now. And Kathy, usually everybody down the shore is so happy to see you. I'm sure that's still the case today. But there's a couple of bones to pick, right, with the air quality and the storms rolling in over the weekend.
2: Yeah. Oh, yeah. I mean, there's a lot of that. And there's a lot of people down here, though. And as you know, Ian, they're just happy to be on vacation, right? But yes, that wildfire smoke, a huge problem in Philadelphia where we have a code red. And down here at the Jersey Shore, we do have a code orange, unhealthy for sensitive groups. The great news is we have this sea breeze that is amazing. So even down the shore, our prevailing wind in Philadelphia is southwest, so it's a land breeze, and it's bringing the heat. Temperatures down here are in the 90s as well. Thank goodness for this sea breeze. These ocean water temperatures are in the mid-70s, so it's not so cold that nobody wants to go in. They want to stay in because this is where we're getting the comfort. The good news is the winds are also mixing up the atmosphere. So, yes, we can see the smoke in the distance. It's definitely hazy, but it is not as bad as you're seeing in New York and you're seeing in Philadelphia, where our skyline is obscured. So down the shore, big shore weekend. We know we probably have about 3 or 4 more weekends before the high school kids have to get back to school because they have sports. The college kids won't be on guard duty because they have to go back to school. So this is a huge time for vacationing at the Jersey Shore. So come on over here, Allie.
3: Hi.
2: She's from the North Wildwood Beach Patrol. How's it been this summer compared to past summers, and especially when you have these back-to-back 90-degree days? And this is our 5th heat wave of the year.
3: Yes. Well, I've been here 7 years. Every summer's a great summer, obviously. We love the crowd. We love our new faces. We just kind of tell them, enjoy the beach day just as we do, safely, of course. Definitely prepare, hydrate, bring your sunblock, bring your shoes for the hot sand in the back beach.
2: Yeah.
3: And just overall kind of using us for what we're here for.
2: And everybody's behaving and staying within the swimming zone?
3: Always here in North Wildwood.
2: Yeah. And it's a great beach. Ian, if you're not familiar with North Wildwood, I mean, these are some of the longest beaches of the entire Jersey Shore, and they're free. That's the key word,
3: yes,
2: free.
3: No beach tags.
2: No beach tags.
3: That's what we love.
2: If you come down the Jersey Shore, at least Atlantic County, down through Cape May County, you have to pay for a beach tag.
3: Yes.
2: But here, it's free, and everybody's having a great time. Thank you so much.
3: Of course. Thank you, guys. Have a good summer.
2: Thank you. So we're seeing all these kids, Ian, wanted to say hi to you because they've been waiting. They're saying, what? I'm going to be on TV. They're Philly kids. Are you guys having fun?
4: Yeah.
2: Yes? How's the water? Is it warm or cold?
4: Cold.
2: Cold. Yeah, I kind of like it. I mean, if you look in the distance over there, you can see the wind with all of our Phillies fans. We have Phillies fans. We have Eagles fans. The wind is blowing, and you can tell when you get closer to all those umbrellas, that's where the sand is really hot. You get down here, you have the nice sea breezes. And what do you think? What's your favorite thing about being down the shore this time? What's your favorite thing?
5: Go to the beach.
2: Go to the beach. All right. Well, we have to wrap it up, guys. So I want you all to say goodbye to Ian. Can you say bye, Ian?
4: Bye, Ian!
2: Bye, Ian. Wish you were here.
1: I wish I was there, too. Man, all these reasons. If it's free, it's for me. You've got comfortable temperatures, better air quality. Kathy's hanging out at the beach.
2: Mm-hmm.
1: I'm going to cherish. I'm going to cherish what we have left of Or Down the Shore. Only a few more weeks to go. That's Fox 29 Philadelphia meteorologist Kathy Orr, the best, live from North Wildwood, New Jersey. Kathy, we'll see you next week. Thank you. Fox Weather is your Hurricane HQ. The Atlantic Basin becoming a touch more active. A couple of spots to watch now. Development isn't necessarily likely, but some tropical impacts certainly are. Let's bring in Fox Weather hurricane specialist Brian Norcross to get into the details. Brian, one of these we expected, right? We had been talking about the possibility, even at the end of last week over the weekend, the northeastern Gulf. I was surprised yesterday that the MDR was trying to say hello, if only briefly.
6: Yeah, I think only briefly and mostly because the satellite actually looked pretty impressive yesterday. We haven't had a good look way out there by Africa today because the satellite has been out of commission, although what we have seen from the European satellite still looks modestly impressive, but the atmosphere ahead is so hostile that they don't have much on that. But let's talk about this system that is forecast to develop in the northeastern Gulf. Hurricane Center has this area to watch. Now, the afternoon computer forecast models kind of tell a different story. This area up here is really not in the picture. It's more like this area should be expanded over here. But to be honest with you, the whole thing looks much less conducive to development today than even it did yesterday. And didn't look very optimistic for it yesterday in terms of tropical development. So I won't be surprised if they bring these percentages down. But what we're looking at here is 0% over the next couple days. That takes us to the weekend. And then later in the weekend into next week, counting 7 days total, but really that's the time period, 20% chance that something could develop over in here and then make its way this way or this way over the warm water and sit there long enough to develop. Again, looks extremely unlikely. Probably odds are actually less than 20%. So here's what's going on. When you look, you have to look at this kind of closely to see. Here you clearly see high pressure over the Gulf here that is driving moisture kind of west to east, including that Texas moisture that's coming in here with that horrible flooding there in Kerrville and Uvalde and those other locations. Comfort, unbelievable, and a high pressure right there. Okay, but this side of the high pressure, the flow is coming down, and then you notice it's kind of coming back up over here. So this is low pressure that's in the upper atmosphere right here, and then we have a tropical disturbance down to the south that's going to bring moisture into this. So you bring moisture into the low pressure system and you can get a system to develop. Not a tropical system, just a plain old everyday low pressure system. So let's take a look at that and how that's forecast to come together about Saturday-ish that we get low pressure somewhere off of Tampa is the consensus right now. Notice there's a little bit of rain over the Florida Peninsula, but mostly dry air. There is a lot of dust out there today. It's like we have a blanket over Miami today. The temperature is in the mid-90s. It's a little bit drier than normal. Dew point is 74. I know for a lot of the country saying 74 dew point is dry, but it is noticeably less humid here than it has been lately. All right, so there's where it's forecast to be on Saturday. Then we go to Sunday. It kind of just drifts around somewhere, but here's where we could see this band of heavy rain up the I-75 corridor. Notice a lot of dry air. Browns are dry here. Greens are moist. And we have this moisture still continuing over here on the Gulf Coast. So then we get into kind of never-never land of exactly what's going to happen. Could dissipate completely. Could kind of stretch out. I know a bunch of the models are bringing it over here into the Gulf or up into here inland and just kind of dying it out. Weak system, never really giving it a chance to be tropical. But if it does stay offshore, has that slight chance, just a slight chance of it going up this way. Almost all of the computer forecast models do not take it up toward the southeast coast now, so we'll see how the Hurricane Center revises things. And look at the dry air continuing over the southern part of the peninsula in the next week. That's the thinking right now. All right, so here's the kind of distribution of some of these computer models, and you notice they're just kind of spread out all over the place, and most of them are green. That's the one model, the AI model by the Europeans, they say that it might indeed develop into something, but that's the only one. All right, there's where the heavy rain is forecast, but it really depends on exactly what happens. But watching that I-75 corridor on the west coast of Florida. All right, out on the other side of the Atlantic, you mentioned this, Ian, you see a little bit of a swirl out there in the model, 10% chance because... look at the dust. So it's going to head up right into this dust plume, and that's going to be that for this system. Maybe take a day and a half or 2 days at the most, and that will be over. But just these little tiny pockets of slight chance, really the basin is super hostile for tropical development.
1: Yeah, and- Brian, little tiny pockets now and little tiny pockets this time next month or September. A very separate thing. So do you think into the heart of the season, right, those next couple of months, it'll be storms more like what we have in the northeastern Gulf that we're watching through the balance of this season?
6: I think that it's going to be hard to get a storm to develop in the Caribbean, mm-hmm, or down farther south. So, yes, farther north. But some of these systems off of Africa sometimes take a more northerly track. Again, they can avoid those hostile winds. So we certainly can't rule that out. A lot of big storms have done that in the history book.
1: Right. So head on a swivel, as we always are, moving into the heart of the hurricane yeah, season. That's Fox Weather Hurricane Specialist Brian Norcross. Brian, thank you. The United States under an onslaught of rough weather, all kinds of varieties. Down in Texas, the state plagued by persistent, terrible flash flooding, still multiple flash flood emergencies in progress. The Midwest and the Northeast have been dealing with a trio: air quality, heat, and storms. You see all that smoke that has taken over once again in New York, a silhouetted look at the Empire State Building. We've got everything you need to know. Fox Weather Now comes right back.

0: This is the sound of Claire cooking dinner at home. And that's the sound of a fraud alert from Wells Fargo flagging a charge for a pricey restaurant in Paris. Considering Claire isn't in Paris right now, that seemed odd to the bank and to Claire. Two taps later, Claire says nope to the charge and Wells Fargo is on the case. However you make money work, Wells Fargo can work with that.
1: Wells Fargo Bank, N.A., member FDIC.

0: 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So please call right now.
1: Hey, welcome back to Fox Weather Now. Thanks for being here with us at the bottom of the hour. I'm Ian Oliver. A week full of high-impact weather, all different kinds of it, a variety of dangerous weather, none more intense than what we've seen play out down there in Texas. The Hill Country back south and west to the Rio Grande. Rain totals that over the past 3 days have exceeded 2 feet, and terrible flooding as a result of that. Further off to the north, we've been dealing with heat and this wildfire smoke that came pouring in from all of those uncontrolled wildfires burning in western Ontario. And into the weekend, we've got a front that sweeps in, helps us out with the air quality, but it brings with it some strong and severe thunderstorms. So we got a lot to talk about, but let's get started right there in Texas, where we have multiple flash flood emergencies that are still in progress. You're seeing some drone video here out of Uvalde, and that's representative. That's right into town center. And the problem here is that most, if not all, of the ways in and out of town for a period of time looked exactly like that. And that's why it was across the area, just a shelter in place scenario where if you didn't need to be out in this, there was absolutely no reason to be. These are the numbers I was talking about. Nipa, 27 inches of rain. Uvalde right there, almost 26. So 2 feet, 2 inches, call it, over the past few days. Stunning to see that. We did see, it appears as though, yeah, one of these flash flood emergencies, northernmost one, was allowed to expire. So some great news with that, but still hanging on to a couple of these. The overall coverage, you see why it expired, by the way. Over the past few hours, the coverage and the intensity of the rain in the hardest hit areas has diminished considerably. But that being said, there are still some thunderstorms around, so we'll watch for some spotty problems. The river flooding right now, you've got zones like there in Uvalde, you've got the Nueces River close by, still in major flood stage, and this in through here, where we just looked in Uvalde, 27.6 feet. Its crest isn't expected until July the 17th. That's tomorrow. And right there, that crest, latest is at 25 feet. So we're already up into major flooding, and we're still watching the river climb higher. So that's where the concern is in some of these places. And the reason why you notice the river flooding, this is the forecast now. It looks a lot like the current conditions. But in some of these places, we still have more major flooding. It takes a while in some of these spots for those river levels to actually recede. So two active flash flood emergencies now, a coverage of flash flood warnings here, and now displaced farther off to the north and west, additional flash flood warnings that have been issued. This level 4 out of 4, that has more to do with what has already occurred than what's in the forecast, as when we look at the future radar, some of those spotty showers and thunderstorms, we do need to watch heading into the overnight hours tonight, particularly in zones a little bit farther off to the north and west, for more showers and thunderstorms that could cause some localized issues. But by tomorrow morning, the threat is more Del Rio up toward San Angelo. So some of the places where we had those flash flood emergencies this go around, you notice it's 1 to 2 inches of rain, which is considerable when you consider that these places are already flooded. But the heaviest of the rain farther off to the north and west out I-10 and those areas, it's more like 2 to 3 inches of rain. Tomorrow, a level 2 out of 4 flood threat. So farther west in Texas, still dealing with some problems, but it will be most certainly excellent to see some of these hardest hit areas finally get a break after what's been several rounds of incredibly heavy rain. The deadly flooding out of Texas is forcing those flash flood emergencies across multiple counties, water rescues, evacuations, and road closures active in Kerr and Uvalde counties. Fox Weather senior correspondent Robert Ray is in Uvalde with more on the emergency response efforts.
2: Communities under siege in Texas Hill Country as water has exploded out of rivers, streams, and creeks, and in some areas over 2 feet. here in Uvalde, Texas. Just an intense, horrible night of rain, 3 inches per hour for a couple hours that came down, winds roaring through, tornado warnings, and then you wake up to the entire town being impassable. All the streets flooded with water and more rain on the way. Though some of the streets and the water have begun a recession, first responders have been out and about trying to assess the situation with big vehicles, armored trucks, men and women, heroes, moving into these streets and communities, trying to make sure that everyone is safe. There have been evacuations here in Uvalde and all the way up into other areas of Hill Country. Kerrville, we know that 135 people lost their lives last July 4th, 2025 to nocturnal flash floods. Well, they have major issues up there with the Guadalupe River being compromised, bridges and structures. Watching that very carefully. Down here, the fire department that I spoke to says they cannot report any significant injuries yet, and thank God, no casualties. Nonetheless, everything is closed here. Businesses, hotels are beginning to shut down, and the area is being assessed by not only helicopters in the air, but again, first responders all over trying to maneuver, though very tough in some of these roads that are inundated. About 2 feet of rain, more rain on the way. Again, and we just hope that it does not blow these river systems up. This has been an incredible week in Hill Country. They have really worked very diligently to create safety for everyone. And we witnessed a lot of these first responders saving people, not only from the ground and the air, but also trying to work with folks, getting them into shelters. This situation is fluid and we'll continue to report. I'm Robert Ray in Uvalde, Texas.
1: And look at the smoke, the hazy conditions infiltrating New York. I believe there's a statue out there, Lady Liberty, typically. We see a tall ship, we see a ferry, and no statue off in the distance. This is New York, Canadian wildfire smoke making it appear otherwise. Millions across portions of the Midwest up into the Northeast dealing with poor to dangerous air quality. That's to go along with some intense heat. There is some relief coming this weekend and more problems. Fox Weather's Bane Froney live in Brooklyn once again today. And Bane, that seems, I mean, your shot just popped up. That looks like it's worsened again.
3: Ian, every single time I talk to you, it gets worse. I swear. Now within the last 30 minutes, I can barely even see the skyline. I mean, even looking up towards, you know, Freedom Tower right now, you can hardly see it. I mean, and usually it's clear as day. You can see the Manhattan skyline. And it's usually a spot that folks from all over the world, all over the country, come here for these beautiful photos. You can see the skyline. You have the Brooklyn Bridge right behind me. But this is not a very picturesque look right now. I mean, it's not stopping tourists to come over. We've been talking to quite a few people that have been coming in trying to get some sort of photo. But, I mean, this haze, this smoke, it doesn't look great. It also doesn't feel very good either. We're actually starting to get a lot more of that smoky smell, that burning smell coming into the area. Earlier this afternoon, we had a little bit more of that sea breeze going on. We're just off of the East River. That's been kind of our saving grace, a bit of that sea breeze helping us out, making it not smell as smoky, clearing out the smoke a little bit in this area. But now it can't do much anymore because the smoke is just that thick. And we're starting to see that really seeping into Manhattan right now, too. And on top of this, it was supposed to be sunny today. The sun is completely blocked by this thick, thick smoke. It's also dampening down our temperatures. Originally, we were supposed to be hanging out in the low 90s today. We really only got to the low 80s here in New York. So that's a 10 degree difference than what was originally forecasted just from all of this smoke. And like you were saying, Ian, this is all originating from those Canadian wildfires that's just along the border. In Ontario alone, they are dealing with over 130 wildfires right now. Over 60 of those wildfires are not contained. They're not controlled at this point. So we have a ways to go. These fires are just continuing to rage on into Canada. And now it's also causing so much pain and issues when it comes to our air quality, not only for us here in the Northeast, but also especially in parts of the Midwest. We're talking Minnesota, Wisconsin, the UP of Michigan. That is where the air quality right now is in that hazardous range. That is the worst as it can be. So you need to be making sure that you are staying safe, trying to stay indoors as much as possible. Even for us here in New York, thousands of miles away, we still have all of this smoke. Our air quality for a lot of New York is still under that unhealthy range for all groups. Now, we are expecting some improvement over the next 24 to 48 hours, but folks that are sensitive to this kind of air quality, they will still be in the danger zone. It's still not going to be good for folks to be outdoors, that is for sure, especially for our folks that are a little bit of our senior citizens, as well as folks that are pregnant. You don't want to be outdoors in this at all. And if you have to be outside, you're going to want to put on a mask. This air quality has been deteriorating as we've continued throughout this afternoon. It's been incredible to watch here, Ian, as the skyline has quickly started to disappear quite a bit. But you were mentioning those storms. We do have that level 2 out of 5 when it comes to that severe threat moving into later on this weekend. Now, those severe storms, a bummer it's happening on the weekend, but we need them. We need the rain because it does help our air quality quite a bit. We saw that just yesterday. A storm rolled through New York and Brooklyn where I was at, and our air quality improved incredibly, maybe just for a few hours, but it was still something. And that rain's going to help us out quite a bit moving into our Saturday as well as into Sunday. So sadly, the rain is here to stay into our weekend, but it is a positive. We need this. We need this, our air quality to improve. It has just been it's such a tough past couple of days for a lot of folks. And I mean, I was looking at some photos from yesterday, Ian, doing a compare and contrast. Yesterday, I thought it was pretty hazy. Nothing compared to what it is right now. So we have a ways to go with this. Hopefully we start to see some improvements within the next 48 hours. I'll send it back to you.
1: Yeah. The temperature sensor saying mid-80s, mid-80s instead of mid-90s. That's the only good thing that the smoke has done. It's not much,
3: right?
1: But it's something. Bain, thank you. We'll see you in a little. Coming up, we're headed back to Texas as the flooding, the flash flood emergencies, we still have a couple of those in progress. We're going to check in on the radar, show you what to expect through what's left of this week into the weekend. That's when Fox Weather Now comes right back.

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1: Hey, welcome back to Fox Weather Now as we're monitoring what's happening. This eroding coverage now, thankfully, of some thunderstorms down across the Hill Country back into the Rio Grande Valley. It's actually Kerr County. Glad to report they discontinued the flash flood emergency. That was extended a little bit earlier this afternoon. They've decided to now conclude that. But up toward the Pedernales River, farther off to the north and back to the south and west, where we had Uvalde, these are places where the flash flood emergencies persist for a bit longer. And this is the reason why the river flooding, that's a concern, major river flooding. Northern flash flood emergency, that's the Pedernales River at Fredericksburg. You see how quickly that river came up. It appears as though it may have crested now, down out of crested at 34 feet, way up into major flood stage, and rose 22 feet in just 4.5 hours. So terrifying how quickly some of these waters came up. And then down into that southern flash flood emergency, that's the one that includes Uvalde, the Nueces River is at 26.5 feet. That's major flood stage. This is forecast to rise a touch more through either maybe late tonight, early tomorrow. That'll be the crest date, and it's still expected to come up another foot or so. It's already in major flood stage, so that's the reason why some of these flash flood emergencies continue and the flood warnings. The next 3 days, you notice some of these rivers are expected to stay up into the moderate and major flood stages. So those are the two emergencies we just told you about. Flash flood warnings are still sprawling. We've got flood watches in effect to take us through what's left of the week. Canadian wildfire smoke, it's hanging around the Northeast and the Midwest. This is the second day in a row that we've had poor air quality at best. In a lot of spots, it's into the unhealthy category. Millions of Americans, more than 100 million Americans, are dealing with the air quality alerts across 12 states. Let's get an update out in the conditions. Fox News multimedia reporter Oliviana Kalmes joins us from Norwalk, Connecticut. Oliviana, what have you seen throughout the afternoon? Because it seems like, you know, not too far away in the city, air quality has been worsening.
2: Yeah, and you called it hanging around, and that's really what it feels like here, that it's just hanging around. Today it feels like it's a little bit lower on the ground that we're dealing with this smoke, and it's really feeling into your lungs. It's going into your lungs. You're feeling it when you walk outside, and this haze is still persisting from yesterday, but it's looking a little bit less orange today. I'll show you the horizon and how that is looking in the distance as you look back here. This is usually a popular spot here. Not a whole lot of people wanting to eat outside at the restaurant near here just because of what you're walking out into. It's mild temperatures, but it's still muggy here. And we're dealing with that mugginess as we're also dealing with this haziness, this blanket of haze that's just sitting on Norwalk right now. Not only that, you mentioned New York and how they're dealing with this, seeing some more orangey skies today, as well as New Jersey. This whole region kind of dealing with that dry, air that feels like what people tell me is a campfire smell when you walk outside. I talked to somebody here who was just at the beach. They wanted to get out today. They said it might not be the best day for that.
3: I don't want to be out at the beach because it's just hard to breathe out here.
4: Also,
3: it was super yellow yesterday. It was more yellow this morning, but definitely worse yesterday. The sun was like red. It was shining through.
2: Yeah, and that air quality, like we are talking about, is in that unhealthy category here for sensitive groups. You do feel it a little bit more than I did yesterday in the New York area. The governor's office also reminding people about the air quality and to stay inside if you can today, as people are still dealing with this persisting haze, Ian.
1: Yeah, Liviana, we just got word that is Phillies Mets actually moved their game a touch earlier due to air quality concerns. That's Fox News multimedia reporter Liviana Kalmes. Thank you. Hey, Fox Weather is your Hurricane HQ. So let's get back to what's going on in the tropics. It's a couple of things going on in the tropics. We've got development chances, albeit little ones, across the northeastern Gulf, but also some happenings out in the Maine development region of the Atlantic. Kiana's back with us, and Kiana, things like Maine development region, I didn't know if we would be saying much of that this early, if at all, this season.
4: No, this early for sure. We're still in July, and we're looking at trying to get that B-named storm, or I should say we don't want the B-named storm, but we haven't had it just yet. Typically, we would see it around July 17th. So we're very close to it. But we're looking at, regardless of the fact of getting a named storm or not, a lot of rain aiming towards parts of the Sunshine State in the southeast. And the interesting part about this story is that there is a silver lining, right? To all this tropical moisture that's set to impact, we could see it in drought across the Sunshine State. Florida has been significantly dry. You look at a city like Tampa, 37 inches in the hole in terms of rain. So we need a lot of this rain across the state. And thankfully, this weekend, we do have a chance of getting some on the way. As I mentioned, it may not be a named storm, and we're okay with that, right? The odds of that are trending down, but we do still have that likelihood of seeing tropical downpours impacting Florida by the time we get into about Saturday and through about Tuesday. Now, this is going to be a slow roll with this disturbance that we're watching here. We have at least about early Friday. There's a lot of dry air in place, high pressure sitting right here, and then there's going to be a low pressure system that tries to develop a little bit closer to Florida. When it does, it's going to be bringing in a lot of that moisture from the Gulf, bringing it around and bringing it across parts of western Florida. And that's actually a part of the state that falls under this extreme category when it comes to the drought monitor. So we need some rain here, especially if you think about agriculture or anything of that nature across parts of Florida. Now, this rain does linger right into Tuesday. The big question mark here beyond about the weekend is, do we see another low pressure system either make its way across Florida and impact parts of the southeast, or does it meander back down towards, say, the open Gulf and move across the southeast coastline? On the Gulf coastline, I should say. But we'll see how things kind of play out. We still have plenty of time for that. What we're watching in the near term, at least or about early Saturday, is going to be this opportunity for heavy rain across the peninsula and primarily back towards western Florida. So Tampa, hang on tight. You do have some rain on the way. I know it comes at a cost for the weekend, but definitely have seen drier days. So we could use a lot of this rain that's coming. When we look at the totals, 3 to 5 inches over an area like Tampa is not going to remove the drought entirely, but it is going to help significantly. And even across inland areas, we have that shading of yellow, 2 to 3 inches of rain. And even over towards, say, central Florida, could see up to 2 inches there, 2 a.m.
1: Yeah, goes a long way. It's a big chunk out of that. And then you still got a whole rainy season to go. Before we let you go, millions along the East Coast can breathe a sigh of relief. Eventually, into the weekend, this smoky pattern breaks down, but it's the agent of change, the thing that helps us out with that, that we also have to plan for moving into the weekend, a front that has some strong storms along with it. So there's the active large wildfires in Canada, of which there are a lot. Every one of those icons is a fire that's at least 100 acres. All the new ones there across western parts of Ontario, sending all that smoke our way across the northern tier and into the northeast. So the smoke tracker shows us just that, and there's been a bounty of it. We saw how it played out in Chicago from yesterday to today. We'll call it a significant reduction in visibility and air quality. And you look at the trends here, they're in the now hazardous category. That's been trending up. You look at the air quality index, that shows us that, extending all the way across Lake Michigan, Lake Erie, to the tri-state area. It's been a rough go of it with the prevailing winds sending all of that smoke our way. And that's the case in the short term. That will wobble some. It's a bit of a ribbon effect. But there's the area of low pressure end of the week, now moving into the weekend. That will have a cold front associated with it, sweeping on through, changing up the wind direction, but triggering some strong and severe thunderstorms. So this is what it looks like later tomorrow across the Ohio Valley up into the Great Lakes, some of those storms. Saturday, first wave moves on through, second wave into the afternoon and evening. That'll start to clear for a better looking day come Sunday. That's going to do it for this hour of Fox Weather Now.

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1: Now, right now on Fox, weather catastrophic flooding in Texas turning deadly. Officials confirming one death out of Kerr County. Water rescues and evacuations needed as still a couple of flash flood emergencies are in effect. And from near the southern border to the north, the Great Lakes in the northeast invaded by plumes of Canadian wildfire smoke. Those raging wildfires in the western part of Ontario causing poor air quality for millions of Americans. An approaching front this weekend will bring some relief in addition to strong and severe thunderstorms. We'll show you. Plus, down in the tropics, inklings of possible development in the northeastern Gulf, and one more area to watch, designated by the NHC, that's way out in what's been the sleepy main development region out in the Atlantic. We'll check in with Fox Weather hurricane specialist Brian Norcross for the latest. That's all right now on Fox Weather Now. Hey, good Thursday afternoon, everybody. Thank you, as always, for being here with us on Fox Weather. It's 5 o'clock out east, 2 p.m. in the west. I'm Ian Oliver, and this is Fox Weather Now. It's been a week full of high-impact, dangerous weather. Another terrible flood setup down in Texas, the Hill Country, south and southwest into the Rio Grande Valley. That's where we've seen places recording, just over the past 3 days, more than 2 feet of rain. Up north, it's the wildfire smoke from Canada, reducing air quality, the heat, that's been a huge problem, and we've got some thunderstorms. That's the remedy, in a sense, to this, but they'll be strong, potentially severe, moving into the weekend. So we've got a lot to update you on, but we're going to get started right there with the flooding in Texas. Fox Weather correspondent Brandi Campbell, she's live on the ground in Kerrville. Brandi, since we spoke with you last, I mean, we can see the stress on all those trees behind you. The flash flood emergency that was extended, that's been canceled. That is a great thing. But clearly, there's still a dangerous scenario there, and the flood warnings are still up.
2: Yeah, there definitely is. And Ian, it's not just here. Of course, the region in general is dealing with issues. I see we still have some flood watches or just advisories in general just throughout this region outside of Kerrville as well. But here in Kerrville is where the Guadalupe River is just really making its impact. And all of that started early this morning before the sun even came up. The river just rising over 16 feet here. I want to give you guys a live look at what we're seeing. And just to also give you a playback of what we have dealt with, it was nearly around 5 a.m. when the river rose about 15 feet in just 4 hours. It peaked again at over 16 feet. Hours later, it did recede, but we saw a second peak around noon Central Time as it reached nearly 14 feet. And at those levels, we can see some primary and secondary roads take on some water and even some bridges, according to NOAA. So right now, there are a few bridges in the area that are closed down, as well as some roads, according to the police department here. As you take a look at the bridge, the water has gone down a lot from what we saw this morning. It's just under 9 feet right now, according to NOAA. But you can still see it's significant in its impact. Normally, this river, it rests at about a foot, give or take some. But you can see so many trees going down the river are now leaning over, going along with the current. This is a place that tends to be more peaceful. The water clarity is a lot better than what we're seeing right now on a normal day. Now, we have had some terrible news to come out of today's developments, with one death being confirmed due to the flooding here. The sheriff's office out of Kerr County, along with the Texas Department of Public Safety, said one person was recovered in the Center Point vicinity, which is about 14 minutes downriver. And that confirmation came as emergency crews continued responding to calls for rescue and warned residents that life-threatening flooding was ongoing throughout the county. Now, as we have been here in Kerrville throughout the day, we've seen many people just stopping by. We're at a pavilion along the river, just checking it out. Some people saying, oh, we don't have signal at home. We can't get in contact with others. So this has kind of been a meeting point, really, and people just checking on the river to see how it's looking. I met one family coming out here to see for themselves. Take a listen.
3: Our road has, it's just been a torrent of rain for the last, this whole week. And so we've got asphalt buckling in our streets. Yeah, it's emotional, but we're definitely feeling fortunate, all things considered.
2: All right. And they've lived here for about 8 years, her and her family. And of course, they were here during the July 4th. That one, obviously, very devastating to this region. The river behind me peaked at just over 37 feet, and over 130 lives were lost, unfortunately. And she told me this year, in general, has been a tough one for this community, and it's moments like this that just can't help but bring up memories of what has happened, likely triggering, you know, some feelings. Her children talked to me about how they were feeling. Her daughter said she was scared, you know, hearing what was happening here with the river, and surprised to see what it looks like today. But again, the good news, as Ian has also mentioned, the river levels are going down. We're not expecting more torrential rain in the coming days either. Back to you.
1: Yeah, horrific to be dealing with a weather scenario like this in back-to-back years. That's Fox Weather correspondent Brandi Campbell. Brandi, thank you. Officials in Kerr County, right there where Brandi is, actually holding a press conference right now amid this deadly flooding. Let's listen in.
4: Yesterday evening, what I have seen today are all of our city departments working together with one goal, protecting lives, by conducting evacuations and rescues, closing flooded roadways, and working to keep our community informed. I am thankful to the state of Texas and the Upper Guadalupe River Authority for working to improve our flood warning systems. Make no mistake, having accurate warnings in time saved lives today. I want to ask everyone to pray for our community, but not just our community, our neighbors as well. These floods have affected almost all the counties around us: Uvalde County, Bandera County, Gillespie County, Kendall County, Real County, and Edwards County. This was a regional flood event. We were blessed in Kerr County with warnings, and I'm thankful that those warnings saved lives. Having to be in front of you again so soon after last year's flood is hard, but I'm thankful for the team of the city of Kerrville who is working hard to protect the citizens of Kerrville. I'm thankful for the teams of Kerr County, of the state of Texas, and even federal resources that have responded to help us. And I'm thankful that our community has come together to help those in need. They show up to help clean out homes. They show up to bring food. They show up to bring clothing. They show up to help a thousand ways. And what that has shown me and members of our community is this community has resilience and grit, not once, but twice in a year. I'm grateful to live here, and I'm grateful for my neighbors. And now, Chief Haley.
5: We don't have a lot of time, but we will take some time to answer a few of your questions, and we'll start with you, Lewis.
6: This morning, do you have any numbers on the totals? And what's the situation of the City Baker Bridge?
5: Yeah, so we did evacuations in two different main areas. A large number of the people who were evacuated were people who had driven into high water areas that they should have never gone into. And so a lot of the evacuations were just us assisting those drivers and passengers to get out of those vehicles and get to safety. We did evacuate a number of residences in a couple of areas that are flood prone and had

0: We actually stood up the EOC right around 2 o'clock, a little bit after 2 o'clock this morning, but that was after some aggressive texting that had been going on all night, keeping us apprised of the situation. And the UGRA system has been invaluable to us. We monitor that throughout the day and have been. We'll continue to do so as we actively monitor those water levels. So. Over here.
1: Hi, Sergeant Shea. Good afternoon. My name is Andrew Ponce. I am a journalist on Vision TV. Do you have any more information about the deceased person?
0: The city of Kerrville is not involved in that, and we would refer you to the Kerr County Sheriff's Department for any information related to that event.
2: And do you have any reaction to that loss of life?
3: Please give your name and your outfit, please.
2: Zach Rachel.
3: And wait until you're called on, please.
0: Zach, we'll go with you from Ken's 5.
2: Thank you. Your reaction to this apparent loss of life as a result of the flooding?
0: Yeah. You know, our community grieves, and we grieve hard. We are still reeling from what happened a year ago. Those are not easily forgotten memories. And to have this happen again so suddenly is literally quite devastating for a lot of us in as first responders, as employees of the city of Kerrville, and as members of this community. And so we grieve along with the people of our community. We know they're hurting. We've witnessed it ourselves. I myself today had someone in my arms crying tears out of fear and sadness. And so all we can say is that our hearts go out to the individuals that are affected, and we're grateful that within the city of Kerrville, we currently don't have any missing persons, and we don't have any reports of loss of life occurring in the city of Kerrville. Almost. Yes, sir.
4: Garrett Burch from KSAT in San Antonio. Sir, and what is the problem?
5: We've been listening into a press conference right there in Kerrville, Texas. Some of the local officials speaking that right there is their police chief, Haley. He and the gentleman before him, Joe Herring Jr., their mayor, thankful for the warnings. They believe that saved lives. Thankful for the first responders who went out into these floodwaters and did save lives. And both individuals acknowledging how emotional it is to be back up there at that podium speaking about these kinds of things with the level of trauma that that particular community in Texas went through. So we are glad to report the flash flood emergency there has now been canceled. There are still some hazards around with the high water, but we're moving closer to the end of this, thankfully, the Texas Hill Country. That particular flash flood emergency has been canceled. The one farther off to the south and west also allowed to expire. Still one in effect, and that is the one, it was the northernmost flash flood emergency of the Pedernales River, and it's a portion of it. Steph and I here in Weather Command were just taking a look at some of these gauges. Now, across the area, some still reported up into major flood stage. And we talked about the progression of water, heavy rain falls, it has to work its way into the larger rivers. And then that flood wave works its way down. It starts to percolate its way down. At Fredericksburg, Texas, you notice it rose 22 plus feet in 4.5 hours. The crest has occurred and the water levels there are dropping, but a little bit farther down the river, it appears as though that hasn't happened. This represents the easternmost portion, call it the eastern third of that flash flood emergency. It's the Pedernales River at Stonewall, Texas. This is at the LBJ Ranch, and I believe that's a national park in through there, where we've seen this spike in the river level, and that's where the greatest danger lies. You look at the sensor here at Johnson City. So we've got the latest at 21.91 feet, almost 22 feet. The forecast crest, which is expected to be today, the waves moving through, water's rising as we speak, about 3 feet higher than it is right now. So over there north of I-10, that's where the danger is as we continue to watch some of those flood levels. The alerts, those are still up. But before we leave this, I'm going to pull this back up and show you in through here what we're talking about. For a little added context, there are showers around. There's Fredericksburg. Here's Johnson City. And if you look closely in through here, that's the Pedernales River. So it's flowing this way, and it's right there where we have the greatest amount of danger with this flash flood emergency.

See in progress. Texas under a state of emergency as this relentless flash flood threat's been around all week. There's Uvalde, another sign of improvement. That intersection's been flooded all day. First time we've shown this camera, and there's traffic moving through both ways. So that is excellent to see. Coming up, we'll get you another live report out of Texas. You're watching Fox Weather Now.

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1: And welcome back to Fox Weather Now. Smoke from the wildfires in Canada covering a lot of the Northeast. We've got parts of Michigan, Minnesota, New York all seeing thick smoke right now. But folks farther off to the north, up into Canada, are actually seeing worse conditions, a little bit closer to the origin point where the density of that smoke is even worse. You're looking at it right there in Toronto. Let's go there. Fox News multimedia reporter Asher Redd is in Toronto right now. Asher, what's it like being up there? What are folks in Toronto saying? As we know, it's the western part of the province of Ontario where all the fires are. But man, you wouldn't really know it there in Toronto.
2: Yeah, Ian, it's actually kind of shocking that the fire isn't any closer, at least the largest fire that's sending this smoke over. Because right now, I mean, it just smells like a never-ending campfire. You just can't get rid of the smell. And then, you know, the smoke kind of went away in the afternoon, and then now it's back. And now that we're getting closer to the evening, it's a lot thicker than it was earlier today. I'll actually step aside. Right now, we're looking at a visibility of about 4 miles or so, and it's been hovering in that area. Now, this morning, however, it was just about a mile. So driving in this morning, you know, as the sun was coming up, I noticed that the buildings seemed to kind of creep up on me. You know, you see these silhouettes of the buildings, and they're, like, already right there. And it's just because this has gone, you know, for so long, and this smoke has just compounded right here in Toronto. Now, a lot of people are telling me that, you know, yesterday it was a different kind of experience to look up and see the sky yellow and orange.
3: Really orangey, foggy, very apocalyptic. And then obviously my nose kind of starts hurting and the throat is dry, just uncomfortable. Like you feel like you're getting a cold.
4: Scared a bit, truthfully. Weird, surreal, you know, unusual.
2: And Toronto is under an air quality warning as the air is considered very unhealthy to breathe. It can be dangerous even for a young and healthy person to exert themselves too much in this air. The city has closed all outdoor pools and has moved many summer camps indoors. Now, almost everyone that I've spoken with here in Toronto tells me that they're starting to get headaches, itchy throats, and even watery eyes. A lot of people are walking around in masks to protect themselves from this air.
5: Already from just spending a whole day outside yesterday, like, I could realize, like, my mucus and stuff building up.
3: It felt like I'm smoking, basically, and I don't smoke.
2: And this video right here is from a train crew in right here in Ontario who was trapped in a wildfire, and thankfully they were rescued. Now, more than 850 wildfires just like that one are raging across Canada right now. About 500 of them are in Ontario alone, the largest one scorching more than 350,000 acres. That fire is just 700 miles northwest of where I am, and forecasters say that's where most of the smoke we're seeing in the United States and right here in Toronto is coming from. Now, Ontario Premier Doug Ford says about 150 fire crews and nearly 50 firefighting aircraft are working around the clock to extinguish this fire. Now, a wind change has pushed a lot of this smoke out of the city, and the residents here are really hoping that it stays out of the city, but it will for sure take time before we see all of the smoke and, of course, the smell that comes with it to be gone completely. Ian?
1: Yeah, that train video is terrifying. And I know that was carrying a combustible load on that train. So those gentlemen were okay. I don't know how, but we're certainly glad that they are. That's Fox News multimedia reporter Asher Redd live in Toronto. Thank you. Going back stateside, down south of Texas now, the Kerr County Sheriff's Office confirms one person has been killed by this flooding. And the flash flooding continues across the Texas Hill Country. There is still one flash flood emergency in effect. We've seen flooding shutting down roads, forcing evacuation, and putting many, many lives at risk. That risk isn't over just yet. Fox's Amy Gallo joins us now live from Kendall County. Amy, you're just south of the Guadalupe River off to the east of Kerrville, where we just were listening in to a press conference. This is twice now in just a little bit more than a year dealing with a terrifying flood setup.
3: Ian, yeah, it is just unimaginable, really, to think about what these residents are going through, right? This is almost exactly a year after what happened last year. Of course, many of those residents who I've spoken to who came down here to see flooding on the Guadalupe River told me they were terrified going into this. A lot of them feeling what they called PTSD, right? Not sure what was going to happen. But thankfully, this time around, things seem to have been a little calmer. And already here, the Guadalupe River, I'm just south of that in Kendall County, you can see where the water line has receded some, and we've already got crews out here cleaning up, so it's looking a lot better. Just after 5:30 this morning, the Guadalupe River had already risen 32 feet in 4 hours, and the National Weather Service predicted it would reach a crest similar to last year's catastrophic flooding, which killed 135 people in Kerrville and other communities along the Guadalupe River. But Kendall County residents told me the flooding this time around looked even worse. Many gathered on a Texas state highway, some pulled over to figure out a new route, while others were just here to watch as the river overtook a bridge, spreading into nearby pastures, carrying trees, hay bales, patio furniture, and other debris.
6: When we first got here about an hour ago, it was cresting like 5 feet under the bridge, and then it just kept rising, and we kept moving back from the water, and now it's over the bridge.
7: Definitely the highest I've seen.
8: Definitely was not as strong over this side of the road, and then over the guardrails. It's definitely bigger than last year.
9: I'm worried if houses are going to get flooded.
3: Local officials here believe we are through the worst of it, but they, of course, are still telling drivers to remain vigilant on the roadway. As for this roadway behind me here, I'm told by a police officer that the hope is it'll be back open in an hour or two, which is a huge deal for these residents who have been separated from the neighboring town here, Sisterdale, for hours today. Back to you, Ian.
1: Yeah, Amy, we've been watching some of the progress via the cameras. We just saw what you described happening in Uvalde finally. Some of these roads are starting to open back up after what's been a terrible run over the past few days. That's Fox News multimedia reporter Amy Gallo. Thank you. The United States has been dealing with an onslaught of rough weather of all kinds. Down in Texas, the persistent flooding this week. The Midwest, the northern tier, the northeast. It's a trio of poor air quality with the smoke, heat, and thunderstorms. There's more of those inbound for the weekend. We're going to continue to bring the latest. More Fox Weather Now coming up. Stay with us.

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1: Hey, welcome back to Fox Weather Now. Thanks for being here with us at the bottom of the hour. I'm Ian Oliver. It's been a brutal week. We've had that wildfire smoke from fires that broke out earlier this week. Western Ontario pouring in to heat. And what was the fourth heat wave in a place like Philadelphia, the smoke has actually held temperatures down some, but it's resulted in dangerous air quality. Then you have the dangerous flooding that's been in progress all week down in Texas, worsened overnight last night into this morning. We had five active flash flood emergencies, just one of those, which we'll get you updated on in just a moment. Into the weekend, some thunderstorms that'll help us out with the air quality, but they've got the potential to be strong and severe. So much to get to. Let's start down in Texas, where we have multiple flash flood warnings still in effect, and that one flash flood emergency. Scenes like this from Uvalde, where a period of time, just earlier today, most, if not all, of the thoroughfares and paths, roads in and out of this community look just like this. It's down into the town center where the flooding was widespread. That's the Nueces River there moving through Uvalde. It is the rivers that were of greatest concern with that flood wave that develops when we get into a scenario like this. Most of those have receded, most but not all, including this one, which is the most interesting of the bunch for a number of reasons. We're going to get to that in just a second. But you look at these rain totals. If you're wondering, how did this happen again? This and this. That's in excess of 2 feet of rain that fell over the past 3 days. Those are Doppler radar estimates to give us a broader look at the region overall. These are measured totals, which back that up and then some. Nipa, Texas, more than 27 inches of rain over the past 3 days. That's a measured number. Uvalde, you were just looking at what the town looked like, the scenes, almost 26 inches of rain. So that's 2 feet, 2 inches in 3 days' time. Absurd numbers with awful results. Of course, flooding is going to happen when you're talking about rain totals like that, particularly with some of the geography. You get into the hill country, these places are vulnerable to flash flooding, but any place in this country would flood with rain totals like that. So I mentioned this particular zone. Previously, this entire box was a flash flood emergency. It's been trimmed back. The reason why it looks like that, that's the Pedernales River. And I mentioned that flood wave that propagates. All the heavy rain back this way flows down the river something like this, and that bubble of sorts, that crest, moves its way down. From west to east, Harper and Fredericksburg, we've actually watched that via the river gauge pass on through. The rivers there are receding and doing so quickly, but that process isn't complete yet here in Blanco County. So the Weather Service, we've been monitoring some of the thinking, Steph and I in Weather Command, the thought here was the threat has passed for these portions, which if you look even closely with our high-res imagery, that's the river moving like this. The wave, this is the county line. They feel like the danger here. They still have the flood warning up indicating that there's high water everywhere after this, but it's coming down. This zone is still facing some concern, considerable concerns, with water levels that are rising. So we mentioned Fredericksburg, 22.5-foot rise, moved down quickly like this. It's receding. The reason why the flash flood emergency continues there in Blanco County, Johnson City, look at this, the flood gauge still rising. That crest moves in, could see an additional water rise of about 3 feet there in Johnson City. Rescue crews saving dozens of stranded drivers and people trapped in homes during these catastrophic flooding events in Texas. Many heading to higher ground across the region, which is still recovering from devastating floods just a little more than a year ago. The Texas governor saying that sadly at least one person has died. Fredericksburg, Texas is located in the heart of the Texas Hill Country. It's roughly 70 miles northwest of San Antonio and 80 miles west of Austin. The Pedernales River is flooding. They saw a rapid rise on that river to its highest level since back in 1979. Joining us now is Sean Dorey. He's Fredericksburg Communications Director. Thank you for being here with us. What are you seeing right now? I know this has been kind of place by place. These types of scenarios always are, depending on where the heaviest of the rain falls. What's the scene been like in Fredericksburg?
2: Absolutely. Thanks for having me. It's been a busy morning and late yesterday evening. The rain's starting to taper off here, but the Pertinalis River still at a very, very high level. Our fire EMS crews here in Fredericksburg rescuing over 30 people this morning. And thankfully, that rescue rate has dropped off this afternoon. I think people have heeded the warnings and the emergency alerts we got out earlier this week. And then just credit to our first responders who got to these people and got them to safety.
1: Yeah, it's a job well done. And we love hearing those updates. I'm looking at some of the latest numbers as we consider how quickly these rivers rose, so many of them across the region, going back to the trauma, the terrible scene that last year was, and even into last month, you guys had to a much lesser extent some weather events that were like this. Are folks very vigilant, very aware, even more so than normal, to scenarios like this after everything that's played out?
2: Absolutely. The Kerrville devastation, that's these communities are linked by just about 20 miles. And so a bunch of our first responders assisted in last year's flooding. And so for us, it's never too early to get the message out that this could be happening. Credit to the National Weather Service. They put out a flood watch on Monday, and then our emergency management folks sprung into action after that, getting resources ready, warning people, staging resources. And thankfully today we've had state resources pour into the county to allow us to get people to safety.
1: Yeah, that's exactly what I wanted to know about. And I hate to bring up last year again, but you consider how different the scenarios were in the sense that one was in the middle of the night, effectively. This was an event that was well forecast. It was always going to be several days of dangerous weather. Do you feel like the message was received well ahead of? I know this was kind of toward the back end of this overall event.
2: Yeah, absolutely. So that alert came out for a flood watch on Monday, and then we put out some alerts on our local emergency alert system here over the next couple of days. And things seemed to taper off yesterday afternoon, evening, and then it just spun up again late last night around 1 a.m. to 3 a.m. Most of these rescues that our fire EMS crew performed were in the early morning hours here between 5 and 9 a.m. Thankfully, there was a little light at that point. And most of these rescues occurred in a small RV park about 5 to 8 miles outside of Fredericksburg. I got to credit our first responders from Fredericksburg Fire EMS. They were there watching, observing, and as the Pertinalis River rose, they got in this RV park and went door to door to make sure everyone got out.
1: Yeah, I'm sure this has been a long run for all of you. So thanks very much for what you've done. Please send our best to your teams. That's Sean Dorey with Fredericksburg, Texas, their communications director and their public information officer. Thanks for updating us here on Fox Weather.
2: Thanks for having me.
1: Look at the smoke and the haze that's been infiltrating New York City. This is the one. We're just missing it. Staten Island Ferry just exited stage right. Another ferry, big boat off in the distance. Usually there's a nice statue of Lady Liberty off in the distance there. Can't see it because of the smoke. That's courtesy of these Canadian wildfires that broke out the western part of Ontario. More than 100 million Americans across the northern tier, the Great Lakes, the Midwest, and the Northeast dealing with poor air quality as a result. Fox Weather's Bane Froney live in Brooklyn once again today. And Bane, day two of this. I know it's been kind of intermittent up and down with the overall air quality, but that was a tough look. I mean, usually we see the Statue of Liberty clear as day.
3: I know, right? I mean, usually you're even seeing this, the Manhattan skyline behind me as clear as day. I know this is a spot for a lot of tourists to come by to look at Manhattan and also see the Brooklyn Bridge. It's really hard to see. It's hazy. It's gotten worse and worse as we've been sitting here, Ian. I've been out here since 10:30 this morning, and every single hour, the conditions have just been deteriorating. Our air quality has also gotten worse and worse. I think some of the worst air quality right now throughout Manhattan is actually a little bit farther down into the downtown area where you're looking right behind me. So there are some spots that are slightly better, but not by much. I mean, all of this wildfire smoke has made its way thousands of miles away from its original source. And that's just along the Canadian border, Wisconsin, Minnesota, into the UP of Michigan, where air quality is in that hazardous zone. You don't want to be outdoors. We are seeing multiple places with reports of orangish tinted skies. That's out of Chicago and parts of Ohio now, and Michigan too. A scary situation for many. You want to make sure that you are staying indoors if you can, and trying to avoid being outside for long periods of time. Even as me and my team, my photographer here, are sitting outside, we've been utilizing our masks, trying to stay as clean as we can. I mean, with this air quality, it's pretty tough to do so. So you want to be careful out there. Now, I will mention, Ian, we do have a saving grace. It is going to be some rain. Now, I know folks probably don't want to hear the word rain right now as we head into the weekend, but we desperately need it. It's going to help cool us down as well as help to get this smoke out of here. So we do have that threat for severe storms, that level 2 out of 5 when it comes to that. Moving into our Saturday, we're mostly looking at those gustier winds as well as that hail potential for us here in the Northeast. And that's going to help also get that wildfire smoke, all of this air quality out of here for the most part. Now, it will continue into our Sunday as well, so we do have a ways to go when it comes to that too. And I mean, for the most part, Ian, things have not been improving very much. And thankfully, into our forecast, we are going to be expecting some of this smoke to get out of here, at least into the beginning of the weekend, thanks to some of that rain. But if we do start to see the shifting of the winds, that will also help us out quite a bit. So we've gotten so much video coming in from folks from all over New York, all over the Northeast. Please keep sending those in. You can do that online at foxweather.com. Make sure you send in your videos and your photos. We want to see what you are seeing, because this is definitely an apocalyptic sight. And we do remember in 2023, New York saw something very similar. I mean, we had a bit more of that orangish tint to it a couple years ago, but things are still looking pretty bad. I mean, this is a kind of the point where the air quality is so bad that if you're out here for just a couple of minutes, it can cause some harm to your health, especially for those that are most sensitive in those sensitive groups. And we're talking people that are 60 and above, as well as people that are pregnant as well. So we have to watch out for that for the most part for folks that are going to be in those sensitive areas. So we have a ways to go with this smoke, Ian. It's going to be a long haul, but you know, the one saving grace is, I mean, the smoke helped cool this down a little bit. So there's a positive. We were originally supposed to be in those mid 90s later on today, and we really only got to the mid 80s. So a win is a win. I'm going to take it. But I mean, even right now, Ian, usually the sun is shining. I feel like it's getting dark because of how thick the smoke is right now. I can't even see the sun.
1: That 10 degrees makes a big difference. 90s to 80s, but man, it feels like the one thing that hasn't changed from yesterday, those dudes on the jet skis behind you, those guys do not care.
3: They are making me so jealous. I mean, if you are going to be in the heat and if the air quality is not the best, maybe be on the water. Yeah. They have the smart idea. Maybe I can jump on one of those. I'm going to try and flag one down.
1: Would make for a great live shot. You know, thoughts for a different report. It's Bane Froney out there in Brooklyn. Thank you. Back now to Texas, where we've seen scenes like this. Sadly, it's been all week. We know that it turned deadly with at least one confirmed death. This is the scene out of Uvalde there. The flooding has been widespread. We have seen improving conditions there. Overall, the radar picture is a whole lot better. We're watching one zone of concern, Blanco County. The flash flood emergency continues. We'll get you updated on everything happening in Texas, what you can expect through what's left of the week. When Fox Weather Now comes right back.
4: I'm Jane Minar, and today we're talking about the Air Quality Index, or AQI. You might have heard this term a few times on Fox Weather, but what is it? The Air Quality Index, or AQI, is a standardized scale that rates the quality of the air based on the concentrations of pollutants. It provides a numerical value and a corresponding color-coded category to indicate the air quality level, ranging from good to hazardous. Bad air quality can lead to problems like eye and nose irritation, coughing, shortness of breath, aggravated asthma, and even an increased risk for cardiovascular problems. AQI is calculated by measuring the concentration of specific pollutants, such as ground-level ozone, particulate matter, carbon monoxide, sulfur dioxide, and nitrogen dioxide. An easy way to understand the AQI scale is just to remember green is good and maroon is hazardous. Fox Weather has you covered for air quality updates in your area. Don't forget, just download that Fox Weather app. You'll have it at your fingertips.

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1: Hey, welcome back to Fox Weather Now as we continue to follow what's happening down in Texas. 23 active flash flood warnings across the country, chunk of them right there across the Hill Country and points west and southwest toward the Rio Grande. One ongoing flash flood emergency. There were five of these as we got the day started, the afternoon. We've been following the danger throughout the day, and it's here. Pedernales River, it runs west to east. It's the eastern part of it where we've still been watching that flood wave moving in, rising flood level. So in Fredericksburg, they've allowed that flash flood emergency to expire. You see the reason why. It crested here, spiked up into major flood stage, a rise of 22.5 feet in just 4.5 hours. Terrifying scene. Crested at 34 feet, which is more than 2 feet into major flood stage. Then you go farther downstream. That crest hasn't occurred yet. This is what the gauge looks like in the forecast from here. Latest is at almost 22 feet, but the problem, a little bit later today, the forecast crest is 25 feet, meaning this still has 3 feet of water rise to go up into major flood stage by a significant margin. So for that portion of Blanco County, there is still a considerable threat playing out. You see over the next few days, it'll take some time for these rivers to recede out of moderate and spots major flood stage. The flood watch that runs for this whole portion of Texas, including areas farther off to the west, through what's rest of the week, through what's left of the week, and into the overnight hours tonight as a new round of thunderstorms gets going. And I know for folks in these hardest hit areas, you're saying, what do you mean another round? It's been three nights of this. This one is displaced slightly off to the north and west. So this will help some. You see the coverage as we move forward through this evening. Some flood potential just displaced off to the north and west, and it leaks farther west with time into the overnight hours. This is 7 a.m., a local. First thing tomorrow morning, San Angelo down to Del Rio. There will be flash flood potential there. So to be clear, the hazards aren't over. They're just ending for the places that have been hit hardest by this. You look at the rain still to come in some of the zones that we've been talking about all week, spots like Kerrville down toward Uvalde. Still an isolated 1, maybe up to 2 inches of rain. I know we've been talking about totals between 20 and 27 inches over the past few days. We'll watch for any localized problems, but the greater coverage and likely totals are displaced farther off to the west, out I-10, where we could see 2 to 3 inches plus. So the flash flood threat, it's still there. We're moving into the final stages of this, but you noticed for Friday, it's a level 2 out of 4 threat farther off to the west across West Texas. Steadily flooding out of Texas, forcing flash flood emergencies in multiple counties. Water rescues, evacuations, and road closures are active in Kerr and Uvalde counties. We've been watching that. Improving conditions there, though. Fox Weather senior correspondent Robert Ray is in Uvalde with more on the emergency response efforts.
2: Communities under siege in Texas Hill Country as water has exploded out of rivers, streams, and creeks, and in some areas over 2 feet. Here in Uvalde, Texas, just an intense, horrible night of rain, 3 inches per hour for a couple hours that came down, winds roaring through, tornado warnings, and then you wake up to the entire town being impassable. All the streets flooded with water and more rain on the way. Though some of the streets and the water have begun a recession, first responders have been out and about trying to assess the situation with big vehicles, armored trucks, men and women, heroes, moving into these streets and communities, trying to make sure that everyone is safe. There have been evacuations here in Uvalde and all the way up into other areas of Hill Country. Kerrville, we know that 135 people lost their lives last July 4th, 2025 to nocturnal flash floods. Well, they have major issues up there with the Guadalupe River being compromised, bridges and structures. Watching that very carefully. Down here, the fire department that I spoke to says they cannot report any significant injuries yet, and thank God, no casualties. Nonetheless, everything is closed here. Businesses, Hotels are beginning to shut down, and the area is being assessed by not only helicopters in the air, but again, first responders all over trying to maneuver, though very tough in some of these roads that are inundated. About 2 feet of rain, more rain on the way again, and we just hope that it does not blow these river systems up. This has been an incredible week in Hill Country. They have really worked very diligently to create safety for everyone, and we witnessed a lot of these first responders saving people, not only from the ground and the air, but also trying to work with folks, getting them into shelters. This situation is fluid, and we'll continue to report. I'm Robert Ray in Uvalde, Texas.
1: All right, before we hit the road, millions across the East Coast can breathe a sigh of relief once we get to the weekend. This hot, smoky pattern finally breaks down. But how it breaks down is another problem to contend with. We've got a front moving in, storms along it. Some of those may be strong and severe. And very best case, we got a soggy-looking first part of your weekend for many. So the culprit of the smoke, western parts of Ontario, all those giant uncontrolled wildfires that have broken out, the smoke spreading across the Great Lakes and into the Northeast. The Midwest has been dealing with that, too. There's Chicago, some proof that they are. This was yesterday. This is today. And the visibility has worsened considerably. So has the air quality. Still up, unhealthy category right now. The AQI poor throughout the last several hours. And the air quality index across the region from the Arrowhead region of Minnesota, where there are some active wildfires, points east, southeast from there. That's the whole corridor of somewhere between unhealthy to hazardous air quality conditions. The surface smoke tracker shows us what's going on here. You've got this coverage through the evening. It wobbles around some. It'll ebb and flow in the short term. But you start to see by the end of the day tomorrow and into the early part of the weekend, an area of low pressure developing. That'll be up in Canada, up in Ontario. That will generate a cold front. That cold front eventually helps to kick the smoke out of here, but it also triggers some strong thunderstorms. And you see those with our exclusive Fox weather model. This is closing out the work week tomorrow. Some rain, some thunderstorms, Ohio Valley, and up into the Great Lakes. So a little bit of relief in spots there. Into the weekend, first round of rain and storms moves through. Late morning, lunchtime, the I-95 corridor. There's more to come with that actual front into the afternoon, the evening. That sweeps through. Be on the lookout for some powerful storms. Behind it, better air quality at least. That's going to do it for this hour of Fox Weather Now. Stay with us. We've got much more Fox Weather coming up.
0: Hey, I'm Ari Sarsalari, and today we're talking about flooding. You know, flooding is one of the top weather-related killers in the U.S. every year, which is why it's important to know the different types of flood alerts issued by the National Weather Service. So you have flooding and flash flooding. Regular flooding is when a body of water, like a lake, a river, a creek, or a stream, overflows onto dry land. Now, these types of floods typically don't have rushing water. A flash flood happens when heavy rain causes a big, fast rise in water levels. Now, flash flooding typically doesn't last that long, but it's so dangerous because of that rushing water. It can easily sweep away debris, vehicles, and even people. You never want to be unprepared for flooding, so make sure to download that Fox Weather app to stay up to date with the latest weather alerts. Fox Weather, weathering it.

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1: Welcome inside Fox Sports Live. I'm Steve Benner. The chaos continues as Texas grapples with that deadly flooding. Then we have smoke that continues to impact over a dozen states. That's all from the Canadian wildfires. It's choking the skies and really leading to hazardous air quality in the Midwest. The Great Lakes expanding here into the Northeast. Plus, we're going to be keeping an eye on what's to come this weekend as we do have some active weather that may actually clean this up or could bring in even more smoke. But before we dive into that, let's show you some of the videos of those wildfires along the Canadian border. The Midwest and the Northeast, they are getting treated to skies just like this. This is in Cleveland earlier in the day. There's Detroit. Notice the worst air quality where we stand right now. Trout Valley, Illinois, with the worst air quality. Then you get a little bit closer to the fires into portions of Minnesota. There are some major cities that are being impacted by this smoke. Let's take a quick look on radar and address all these big stories as we pop around the country. Here is the Northeast, where we have several warnings, some just outside of Philly and then outside of Boston. We have team coverage here in the Northeast, not only on those storms, but also the air quality. Sending back to the air quality in the upper Midwest, notice that we have massive cities like Chicago that are in that hazardous level of smoke. We're going to be talking with our good buddies out of Fox 6 Milwaukee. Tom Walks is going to join us later in the hour. Plus, we have Asher Reed in Toronto, Canada. Final stop brings us to Texas, where the ongoing flood threat ensues. And we have three people now that are in Texas. Robert Ray in Uvalde, Texas, where all roads have been closed at one portion of the day. We have, of course, Amy Gallo in Sisterdale, Texas, and then Brandy Campbell in Kerrville, Texas. That shows you how many areas are being impacted there in Hill Country. This is all 1 year after the deadly 4th of July flooding that devastated Kerrville. The region is once again facing this dangerous high water. Days of torrential rain have rivers rising, roads that are underwater, and flash flooding that continues across parts of Texas Hill Country. Let's get you on the ground. Fox Sports correspondent Brandy Campbell is live in Kerrville. Brandy, yesterday we talked, the rain had kind of tapered off. Where do we stand tonight in areas like Kerrville?
2: Well, thankfully, we haven't had a lot of action when it comes to additional rainfall. We saw the last sprinkle come through about an hour ago, so that's good news. We don't need any additional rainfall to add to the issues we've already seen. So with the lack of rain, we have seen the river levels decrease a lot from what we've seen early this morning when all of the issues really began. I want to start off by showing you a live look at what it looks like here in Kerrville. You're taking a look at the Guadalupe River that rose very rapidly early this morning as people were sleeping. For perspective, I spoke to one gentleman. He said in the 5 a.m. hour, water actually entered his home. So just to break down the timing, the river around 5 a.m. peaked at over 16 feet. The river on a normal day rests at about 1 feet. Well, it rose 15 feet in under 4 hours, so happening very fast. Afterwards, the river levels began to recede, and then around noon today, we saw the river peak for a second time, reaching about 14 feet. So when we see the river get to those levels, it does tend to flood some of the secondary and primary roads and even bridges. I've heard of some reports of other homes in the area that have also been flooded. And if we're still looking at our live camera, if we can actually pan up and show across the river to the other bank, you can just see some of the debris, showing how high the water did get up. Right now, the river is under 9 feet. So we've seen about the river drop about half of what we saw early this morning. Now, we do know the city, they had a press conference in the last hour, and one thing the mayor said, and you know, he was pretty emotional as he was speaking. He said, having accurate warnings in time saved lives today. We know many people that we've spoken to said they got those alerts on their phone. And in fact, the alerts, they've continued to go off throughout the day today. So that's good news. But unfortunately, we did have one death confirmed by the Kerr County Sheriff's Office as a person was recovered in the Center Point area, which is about 14 minutes downriver. Now, of course, this is an ongoing situation here, Steve. As you can see, the water is still rushing here, so we'll continue to keep you guys updated here from Kerrville. Back to you.
1: Yeah, Brady, we're going to continue to look at the forecast. Thank you for the update from Kerrville. We're going to go to another press conference, go in the zone here to our coverage from our Fox 7 Austin team. Take a listen to the governor.
3: More than 230 rescues. As I mentioned before, a list of some areas that are under threat. I want to list a little bit more. Much of the recent rainfall was concentrated in Uvalde, Kenny, Bandera, Kerr, and Gillespie counties, where accumulated rainfall totals of 6 to 13 inches were already observed. In addition to the flash flooding that this produces, there is dangerous and catastrophic river flooding that's occurring in the Guadalupe, Nueces, Frio, Medina, Pecos, Rio Grande, and San Antonio River basins.

0: So far, there have been two reported deaths because of the flooding. One is a male near Comfort who was swept away in an RV. Another is a female in Uvalde who was swept away while driving on a road. And as far as I know, those are the only deaths that have occurred because of this. Going back, we're facing record-shattering rainfall that leads to very dangerous flooding. We want to do everything we possibly can to protect our lives. We are deploying the assets and resources necessary to assist local communities. Our local officials are doing an incredible job of responding to this. Individuals are taking responsibility for their own lives and avoiding things like driving into rushing waters. For the next 24 hours or so, everybody in Texas can save their own life by refraining from driving into high waters. Knowing this also, sometimes you're driving down a road and you kind of see some water ahead, and you have no idea how deep that water is. As you approach it, you may be thinking, well, this is shallow water. Next thing you know, you're getting swept away. For the next 24 hours, if you see water on a roadway, know that it's a potential life-threatening hazard that should be avoided. Together, all of us Texans can be diligent over the next 24 hours to make sure we avoid rising water or heading into water on roadways. If we can do that, we'll make it through this episode with nobody else losing their life. Now I'd like to pass it to Chief Nimke with the Texas Division of Emergency Management.
1: Thank you, Governor. The Governor
2: mentioned. And of course, this is our team out of Austin, Fox 7, listening to the press conference. That was Governor Greg Abbott did confirm now. This just coming into the Fox Weather Forecast Center, learning there has been two deaths associated to this flooding in Texas. One out of Comfort, Texas, and then another out of Uvalde, Texas as well. We're going to continue to track this. We're going to listen in to our teams there in Austin. We need to continue our team coverage of these major stories. Now shifting to the Canadian wildfires and the smoke that's pouring out of them. I mean, New York City, the city itself being lost in the smoke. We've been at unhealthy air quality all day long. We're not alone. We got millions that are stuck in it. Let's bring in Fox Weather's Bain Froney. She's in Brooklyn. Bain, you and I talked last night, right? How similar was this today from what you experienced yesterday?
3: This is so much worse here, Steve. Right now, we are dealing with so much more smoke than what we saw yesterday. And I thought yesterday was getting pretty bad. Now, I will say, yesterday afternoon, we had a storm roll through that actually helped our air quality a ton for a few hours, but we'll take it. Now, today, not so lucky. We didn't have any of that rain moving through the New York area, but we did see a couple of those storms farther south. But, I mean, looking behind me, you can hardly see it, but that's Manhattan right there. And usually, on a normal day, it's beautiful. It's clear. Folks from all over the world, all over the country, come to this spot to get that beautiful photo of the Manhattan skyline, as well as the Brooklyn Bridge right behind me. And not a very picturesque day for us here. And that's all thanks to those Canadian wildfires that have just been roaring along the border, now mostly impacting parts of Minnesota, Wisconsin, the UP of Michigan, when it comes to that air quality, under that hazardous zone, the most dangerous it can possibly be in parts of the Midwest. But that is still funneling us towards us here in the Northeast and into the New England area, thanks to that cold front that moved through a few days ago that shifted the winds, allowing for it to have a nice path right for us here in New York. So right now, there are spots in New York that is unhealthy for everybody, all groups of people, but especially for those that are most sensitive. That's usually the folks that are 60 and above or are pregnant. Those are the folks that need to stay indoors. And really, everybody should be avoiding being outside for long periods of time. It has gotten so much worse as the day has continued on. I mean, my earlier live shots around 11:30 this morning, honestly, it was pretty clear, and now I can hardly see anything. I can definitely feel the haze just around me, and you can start to smell the burning smell. And even

0: And even just right off the East River here, we're getting a nice breeze throughout the day. It kind of helped with the smell. It kind of helped with getting the smoke out of here, at least in this location. But now the smoke is just too thick, so it's not even helping us out in that part either. But I will say, Steve, there is one saving grace. It has helped our temperatures a little bit, so there's one positive. The thing is, we were forecasting to head into the low to mid-90s this afternoon. We really only reached the mid-80s because of all of this thick smoke. It has just made it a lot harder for us to get any of that daytime heating going here in the New York metro area. Now, on top of this, we are forecasting for this smoke to start to move out of here slowly but surely, start to kind of become a little bit thinner as we get into the weekend, and that's going to be thanks to more storms on the way. So we have a level 2 out of 5 when it comes to that severe threat into our Saturday. So we have to watch out for some severe storms on Saturday, but it'll also help us out a ton when it comes to that air quality. Well, timing with these storm systems, and it will be interesting to see here, Steve, how the smoke impacts those storms and just how strong they can really get, because from those storms yesterday, we were looking at the possibility of seeing a few of those popping up, but the smoke, it kind of dampened down the ability for those updrafts to get incredibly strong. So it wasn't so much of a hail threat yesterday, but more of a wind gust threat. That may be the same case, depending on how thick our smoke still is moving into this weekend. I do want to note, too, because of the origination of these the smoke is from those wildfires going on into Canada. And we still have about 130 wildfires popping up into the Ontario area alone. And of those, over 60 are still not contained, not controlled at this time. So still plenty of smoke occurring in that part of Canada that's starting to move on closer to us here at home. That's going to be the worst of the impacts for us. Those fires that are happening in Ontario is why we have all of this smoke going on. So yes, we have rain in the forecast for this weekend. Not the best thing ever. I know a lot of folks in the Northeast, we like to joke for this summer, it feels like the rain has been coming every single weekend. But this is one of those times where we desperately need this rain. It's going to help us out a ton when it comes to that air quality, hopefully pushing it out of here. But in the meantime, Steve, we got to try and be careful. Try and avoid being outside for long periods of time. And if you have to, get a mask. That's what I've been using, Steve.
1: Yeah, smart. We think about the summer travel season. A lot of people booked these trips months ago, not anticipating they'll be fighting this smoke. And the entire time they're here in the Northeast or in the upper Midwest. Bain, thank you for the update from Brooklyn. We'll continue to check in, of course, and talk about the air quality concern. But let's take you now into those spots where Bain was talking about, where the origination of this smoke is. This is aerial footage showing you the smoke rising from those fires in Canada. Until those are put out, this air quality is going to be a major concern for days, if not weeks. We're going to dive deeper into all of this on the other side of the break. Stay with us.

0: no obligation. The benefits could be life-changing.
1: Welcome back to Fox with the Live. We're going to take it out now to Toronto, where smoky conditions have once again shuttered outdoor programs and facilities there, including pools across the city. An air quality warning remains in effect today as wildfire smoke from northern Ontario drifts south. We got Fox News multimedia reporter Asher Redd in Toronto. Asher, in Ontario alone, we have so many active wildfires, over 100. You are closer in proximity. What's it like there in Toronto?
2: Yeah, well, Steve, today's really been a roller coaster of how much smoke we actually have in Toronto. So when I first got here, maybe at about 7 o'clock this morning, we were looking at about 1 mile of visibility, and the sky was kind of an orange and yellow hue. But looking over my shoulder now, we're at a 3 mile visibility. It's a little less than what we had at the best visibility of the day, which was about 4 miles. And a lot of people here in Toronto are walking around with masks on to prevent themselves from breathing this in and trying to protect themselves as much as possible. And it's, you know, walking around, talking with people, they're reflecting on what it was like, especially yesterday when they woke up, looked at the sky, and saw that it was orange.
3: Really orangey, foggy, very apocalyptic. And then obviously my nose kind of starts hurting and my throat is dry, just uncomfortable. Like you feel like you're getting a cold.
4: Scared a bit. Truthfully, weird, surreal, unusual.
2: And Toronto is under an air quality warning as the air is considered very unhealthy to breathe. It can be dangerous, even for a young and healthy person, to exert themselves too much in this air. Now, the city has closed all outdoor pools and has moved many summer camps indoors, and they've even gone as far as to remove the lifeguards from the lifeguard stands at pools and on beach areas. Now, almost everyone that I've spoken with here in Toronto tells me that they are getting headaches, they're getting itchy throats and even watery eyes. A lot of people are walking around with masks on to prevent themselves and protect themselves from breathing in this air.
5: Already from just spending a whole day outside yesterday, like, I could realize, like, my mucus and stuff building up.
3: It felt like I'm smoking, basically, and I don't smoke.
2: And nearly 870 wildfires are raging across Canada right now, burning more than 2.5 million acres. About 500 of them were in Ontario alone, the largest one, scorching more than 350,000 fires or acres, rather. And this video you're watching right now is from a train where a crew was stuck, and thankfully they're rescued. Now, they had combustibles on board, and luckily they got out of that. And a very scary situation for them. Now, that fire is about 700 miles northwest of me, and forecasters say that's where a lot of the smoke that we're seeing in the United States and here in Toronto is coming from. Ontario Premier Doug Ford says about 150 fire crews and nearly 50 firefighting aircraft are working around the clock to extinguish these fires. And the wind change has also been pushing out a lot of the smoke that's been blanketing Toronto today. And, you know, that smoke's starting to come back. But people here in Toronto are hoping to see that smoke continue to get out of the city. But, of course, it's going to take a lot longer than just a few days to get the smoke and, of course, the smell out of the city. Steve?
1: Yeah, big thing, too, Asher, is you can't get rid of the smoke completely until the wildfires are extinguished. We'll be watching as this evolves. Asher, thank you for the update from Toronto. And then we take it down into South Texas. Listen to this, right? The eerie sirens that erupt overnight because of what you're witnessing here. The massive flooding that continues across Texas Hill Country and throughout the Big Bend region, shutting down roads, forcing evacuations, and putting millions at risk. We got Fox's Amy Gallo, who's joining us now from Kendall County. Amy, you're just south of the Guadalupe River, which had a massive rise last year, again earlier today. What are you seeing there right now?
3: Steve, thankfully, it is getting cleaned up. We're seeing that water line behind me there, that little faded kind of dark spot you see there. That's how far up the water was here on this highway, and now completely receded. That water is now under the bridge, allowing the crews to get back there and now work on clearing the debris that these floodwaters left behind. Just after 5:30 this morning, the Guadalupe River had already risen 32 feet in 4 hours, and the National Weather Service predicted it would reach a crest similar to last year's catastrophic flooding, which killed 135 people in Kerrville and other communities along the Guadalupe River. But Kendall County residents told me the flooding this time around looks even worse. Many gathered on a Texas state highway. Some pulled over to figure out a new route, while others were just here to watch as the river overtook a bridge, spreading into nearby pastures, carrying trees, hay bales, patio furniture, and other debris.
6: When we first got here about an hour ago, it was cresting like 5 feet under the bridge, and then it just kept rising, and we kept moving back from the water, and now it's over the bridge.
7: Definitely the highest I've seen.
8: Definitely was not as strong over this side of the road, and then over the guardrails. It's definitely bigger than last year.
9: I'm worried if houses are going to get flooded.
3: Local officials here believe we are through the worst of it, but they are still urging residents to be careful as they're driving through the area. Now, we are expecting, I don't know if you can see how windy it is, and it's gotten kind of dark. We're expecting some more storms to roll through now in the evening. So all of us keeping our fingers crossed that that water stays exactly where it should be. Back to you, Steve.
1: Yeah, big concern. Any amount of rain at this point is going to be problematic. And as you had just mentioned, the wind kicks up. The ground's waterlogged. A lot of these structures could start to collapse because of all of that. Amy, thank you for the update from Kendall County.
10: All right, Fox Weather is your Hurricane HQ. So let's get to that area that we're watching and monitoring very closely to Florida. Development chances, they do still remain low, but the chances of heavy rain, well, they are all but certain. We have this interesting silver lining that I think I want a lot of folks in Florida to think about, because the state is in a drought, and this moisture that could be coming in across the southeast, well, it is drought relief. Parts of western Florida currently under an extreme drought, so that's at level 4 out of 5 on the drought monitor. And this is how much rain it would take to end that drought. If you look at a city like Tampa, it would take nearly 38 inches of rain. Miami's on the lighter side here with 33 inches, but still, the entire state has been dealing with the drought, and it has been this way for quite a while now. Now, as we head into this upcoming weekend, we do have an area that we're watching pretty closely. The chances, as I mentioned, for this becoming tropical, having a name to it, have been fairly low, and it is lower than even this time yesterday. But this could still bring in tropical downpours that could directly impact Florida, and I actually think it could impact it in a positive way. We had a chance to pick the brain of hurricane specialist Brian Norcross earlier today. Take a listen to his thoughts.
11: So this is low pressure that's in the upper atmosphere right here. And then we have a tropical disturbance down to the south that's going to bring moisture into this. So you bring moisture into the low pressure system and you can get a system to develop. Not a tropical system, just a plain old everyday low pressure system.
10: So as we kind of time this out, we know that it does come at a cost. It happens during the weekend. Notice the time frame. We start off tomorrow morning, a couple showers over Tampa. As I mentioned, that is going to be helpful with the drought. It does start to become more widespread, the rain that we could see, and it actually stretches all across the panhandle, down through the bend, and into West Florida by Saturday morning. Even more rain across the peninsula by the time we get into about Saturday evening and Sunday. And then this also spreads across parts of the southeast. Could see this back towards the Carolinas and Georgia by the time we get into next week. How much rain do we get out of this? I talked about 38 inches of rain for Tampa to break that drought. We're not getting there, but any little bit of rain that we can see, there's been some areas where pockets of orange have popped up, 3 to 5 inches of rain. That will help chip away at this drought. And we actually see that drought monitor that drops next week. So maybe we do have a good update in place for Tampa and down through about Naples. But otherwise, the entire state could use some of this rain. And Steve, I think that's going to be the big question. Can we see a little bit of relief, maybe baby steps here, but relief on the way?
1: Yeah, it's a good sign. At least the wet season is starting up there in areas like Florida and the southeast. There are other areas, though, that desperately need this rain, too. Keanu, let's take a look out west, where you're starting to look at some of these spots like New York City, where this was earlier today, better improving conditions. But we've been, of course, worried about all of this smoke. And so improving air quality, and then it looks like this, right? or that's what it is now over the last 48 hours. It seems like unhealthy air quality. This is all derived out of wildfires out of Canada. So they desperately need that rain. When could they get that, and when could our air quality improve? Stay with us. We'll time it out on the other side of the break.

0: Welcome back into Fox with the Live. I'm Steve Benner at the bottom of the hour. We're talking about the two big stories playing out yet again. We have the wildfire smoke from, obviously, Ontario, Canada, moving through the Midwest, Great Lakes, into the Northeast. And then in Texas Hill Country, we have areas that are still under a flash flood emergency. We have rain totals now in the last 3 days closing in on nearly 30 inches of rain. We do have 30 active flash flood warnings, but look at this. A sad update that we just learned at the top of the hour from Governor Greg Abbott. There are now two confirmed deaths out of this flooding event. We do have more rain overnight tonight, plays out through Friday, and then hopefully improving conditions by the weekend. We're going to dive deeper into that. We have team coverage for you tonight. Jump around on radar. This is what it looks like through Texas. Again, this evening, as we zoom in, we have Amy Gallo, Brandon Campbell, and Robert Ray. That's going to give us some reports and updates from what you could see in these areas of Texas. Then let's shift our focus now into spots of the Midwest, where they're dealing with hazardous levels of smoke in spots like Chicago, but it's right along Lake Michigan. As we expand out, we are going to talk with Tom Walks out of Fox 6, the chief meteorologist there, friend of the show, about what their air quality is like, as it actually got to the second worst air quality in the entire country earlier today. How long is that going to ensue, and what is this going to be like over the next several days? We also have Asher Red in Toronto, closer to the fires, and he will give us an update, right? Then we bring it back into the Northeast. Notice this, north of Boston, those storms have turned sub-severe and finally moving offshore. Just outside of Philly, along the Jersey Shore near Atlantic City, we do have isolated storms, but the real focus is, what is this going to be like for the I-95 corridor as we have the smoke that continues on? As we look at this now, the smoke is playing out over millions of, for millions in America. Let's take you now in the zone as we go to Fox 6 Milwaukee and listen to their coverage of this tonight.
1: In the air ahead of Minnesota and into Canada, and that's another issue for us is the proximity. It's very close compared to fires in years past, and so the jet stream doesn't have as much area to travel to bring that smoke in our direction.
2: Interesting. That was a great explanation, and now we know. We just hope it dissipates soon.
1: And it will. Tomorrow afternoon and tomorrow night, it will get better. Yeah.
2: Okay. But can I, before we leave, will it get worse tonight?
1: I think so. Yeah. I think it will get worse this evening, so I would stay indoors. Coming up here in a few minutes as well, I'm going to go back out onto the deck. I know I'm telling everyone to stay inside, but I'm going to have a new measurement for you. I've got a tool where I'm actually measuring the air in real time.
2: Ooh,
1: so we'll talk about that here in a few minutes too.
2: All right. We look forward to seeing that. That's
1: all right.
2: Great. All right, Tom, thank you. And you can watch that full
0: review. All right, that's our Fox 6 Milwaukee team. You just saw Tom Walks. He was addressing, he's going to be using an air quality monitor and talk about in real time what they are experiencing there in Milwaukee. He's going to join us here tonight to break that down as well. Let's talk more about what that smoke is like here in the Northeast, because it's traveling 1,000 miles away to impact us here in the I-95 corridor. That is going to impact millions of Americans. It's stretching air quality alerts across 12 different states. Let's get an update on the conditions outside right now. We got Fox News multimedia reporter Oliviana Calmes. She's joining us from Norwalk, Connecticut. You joined us last night, Oliviana, from New York. What's it like tonight in Connecticut? Is it similar or worse?
3: I would say it's similar. In fact, the sky looks a little bit clearer, and I would just tell you that it feels like that haze, that blanket of smoke, has lowered just a bit, so I feel like I'm breathing it in more a little bit here in Connecticut here today, but it's still yellowish in the sky too. I'll show you just how that color is. It's still that brownish tint in the sky that you can see there, and the forest line, those edges are still a little bit blurred as we're looking at that. But really walking around is when you feel it the most here. There is a breeze, which is helping folks, but I did just catch up with the people that decided to still eat outside here today about what they experienced when they walked out of the door.
4: I thought it was going to rain because it looked cloudy. It was like kind of, it looks really overcast, but the more you sit, the less you feel like the moisture in the air, and you realize it's just kind of smoke.
5: It's definitely been really hazy. I feel like it's impacting, I don't have asthma, but if I did, I'm sure it wouldn't feel great like breathing right now. I mean, I didn't feel like I wanted to go on a walk today because it just wasn't very enjoyable to be outside, very smoky. I felt bad for the wildlife.
3: It really feels like you walked away from a campfire, and you can still smell that. In fact, my eyes in the sky, too. I'll show you just how that color is. It's still that brownish tint in the sky that you can see there. And the forest line, those edges are still a little bit blurred as we're looking at that. But really walking around is when you feel it the most here. There is a breeze, which is helping folks, but I did just catch up with the people that decided to still eat outside here today about what they experienced when they walked out of the door.
4: I thought it was going to rain because it looked cloudy. It was like kind of, it looks really overcast, but the more you sit, the less you feel like the moisture in the air, and you realize it's just kind of smoke.
5: It's definitely been really hazy. I feel like it's impacting, I don't have asthma, but if I did, I'm sure it wouldn't feel great like breathing right now. I mean, I didn't feel like I wanted to go on a walk today because it just wasn't very enjoyable to be outside, very smoky. I felt bad for the wildlife.
3: It really feels like you walked away from a campfire, and you can still smell that. In fact, my eyes are feeling a little bit dry today as I've been walking around and talking to some of those people you just heard from about the air quality. It's still in that unhealthy category in this area, especially for those sensitive groups. So they're feeling it today, and they felt it yesterday, too. I asked them if they were reminded of the 2023 Canadian wildfire smoke that was seen here. It was very orange then. They said it doesn't look as bad here, but they definitely are feeling it in their lungs and seeing that haze just kind of descended upon everything. Steve?
0: Yeah, it's eerily similar to 2023, but to your point, being outside, just doing anything simple right now is difficult because of this wildfire smoke. Oliviana, thank you for the update from Norwalk, Connecticut. And there is a hopeful sign as we approach the weekend. There's going to be a trade-off with these storms that are going to fire up along the East Coast. So it may replace this, that orange kind of pastel color as it's taking over the city here with some dynamic storms. So we're going to talk more about the trade-off effect and actually dive deeper. I encourage you to come visit with us tomorrow night as we take a deeper dive on the influence overall of what you're seeing right now, all of that smoke and its interaction with storms. It's fascinating because it's not often that you kind of have this setup. For tonight, those storms have finally exited out. So now we're eyeing the weekend. And you'll notice there's that dip in the jet stream. So it's coming straight through where those fires are in Ontario and really kind of sweeping away a lot of that smoke. Level 2 threat from Lake Erie and Lake Ontario down to the I-95 corridor and along those coastal spots. And so what we're looking at is the upper level winds aloft. Those will be relatively fast. So that will carry some of that smoke from Ontario, but it'll also allow it to disperse out and become a little more thin. So it's not going to be that dense, thick smoke that would become hazardous. We do have dew points that are into the upper 60s, lower to mid 70s. That's ample moisture at the surface that allows for these widespread storms. There is that damaging wind event along the cold front. Notice the timestamp. This is going to be Saturday evening as this pushes through. One thing to note is looking at, will that wildfire behavior or the smoke, will that actually dry out some of these storms, or will it delay the onset of those storms? There's also some science into this of, will that create more instability, more lightning embedded in this? This is all what we're kind of diving into as this event comes in. Here is the afternoon of line of storms, and you'll see hopefully that will allow not only for the storms to clear out some of that smoke, but will that smoke actually inhibit the afternoon daytime heating? If you were with us earlier in the show, Bain was talking about that. We were forecast to get into lower to mid 90s. We only got into the mid 80s. And so that 10 degree difference can change the overall development of thunderstorms and their behavior. This is the actual arrival of that front. There's the cold front coming through. Behind that, not only some fresh, clean air, hopefully, but cooler air behind that, getting some mild conditions by Sunday morning. That could be the best part of this weekend for many in the Northeast. For Sunday in the mid-Atlantic and for those spots in the Carolinas, that could be where you have the most activity. But again, all of this is moving through the upper Midwest. So let's talk more about their smoke and what they are experiencing right now. This is Mackinac City, Michigan, where that bridge, it goes on A little bit further than that. You can't even see. There's actually this kind of impressive, like, hump that ends up happening, way off into the distance on the left-hand side of your screen on the edge. And that's where the boats can fit underneath that. And that, as of right now, is gone. It's disappeared because of that smoke. So let's talk more about where the smoke is from. It's in Ontario, right? They got over 100 active wildfires right now. You can see that pushing further and further south. Notice this, the lakeshore breeze coming off of Lake Michigan, sending all these spots of northern Illinois. They are in that hazardous level of smoke. As we've talked about, Milwaukee with our Fox 6 team, Tom Walks, are going to join us. They're under that very unhealthy. But so is Madison, right? You push inland, and you're still getting that influence. Notice Joliet and Rockford, they're at moderate. So it is slowly pushing its way further south and west, but it's not making as much of an influence unless you're right along Lake Michigan. We are at the mercy of the wind direction. And so as it continues to stay out of the west-northwest, it's going to be those areas to the east and south. Spots of Minnesota could have been seeing some improving conditions until you look at this. And then you start seeing, they're closing in about 1,000. So when you're looking at that number, that's actually measuring the particulate matter in the atmosphere. So you're looking at the density of that smoke. In order to get to the hazardous category, all you needed to get to is that threshold of 300. When you're at 900, triple that, that's where you're looking at that dense smoke where you may not be able to see a block down the road, and it turns that orange, and really for anyone to be outside, any type of exertion, that is going to be problematic for your lungs, and not only for asthmatics, but then you start thinking about the concerns for heart conditions and heart attacks. That is another threat in this type of event when you're closer to those fires with that dense smoke. Let's talk more about what's happening down south. The other major impact in all of this is, this event that's been unfolding, is the storms in Texas. San Antonio, by the way, they had this tornado yesterday. Brandy gave us updates on this. They did come out, the National Weather Service, and classify this as an EF1 tornado. There is when it hit. You got a power surge there, severed some power lines likely. But the main thing has not been the tornadic risk. That's been embedded in this. The biggest concern is the amount of rain. Significant, historic, and life-threatening. Sadly, we heard from Governor Greg Abbott earlier today, confirming that there has been two casualties out of this event. One out of Uvalde. And the other in Comfort, Texas, out of Uvalde, Texas. That's where we had Robert Ray. That was somebody who was driving, and they got swept away in their vehicle. At one point today, in and out of Uvalde was impossible because every single road was closed. And as we look at radar right now, they've been lifted from the flash flood emergency, but they still have the warnings that are in place. This is a concern, is that in flash flooding, you hear the name itself, right? It's in a flash. It's in an instant. It's that because of the rain. But now you're going to have river flooding. That's what's going to persist over the next several days. You saw it today, too. Guadalupe River spiked 16 feet in just a matter of 30 minutes. It's that waves of water that overflow the banks and nearby communities are vulnerable to that. That will likely persist over the next several days. Because overnight tonight, we do have another round of rain, nowhere near the intensity of what we've seen over the last several days. But any rain at this point is going to be problematic, which is why they've left that level 4 threat through tomorrow morning. So I-10 down towards Uvalde and towards Del Rio. If you have an opportunity, wake up with Fox Weather first. We had Craig and Britta. They will continue to track out these live updates tomorrow morning. Then after that, you have Weather Command. And looking at this, this is a short-range model. Here's a concern. There's a short, narrow window of these storms overall with this. This is the HER model. This is only one iteration. This is showing it a little further back to the west and north of those areas that impacted. Hopefully that trend continues and that spares areas like Uvalde out towards Kerrville, Comfort, Sisterdale, and so many of these spots that we have been bringing you coverage and updates throughout the day so far. Now taking it out west, the Wasatch County area, where you're looking outside of Salt Lake City. They have ongoing wildfires, and what you're looking at right now is a unique aircraft. It's a Super Scooper. Those planes can just fly right over a lake, pick up water, and do exactly that, dump it over the fire line. We're going to be talking more about the monsoon season and the concern for the fires out west. Plus, an update, Kilauea erupts for the 51st time. It just won't stop. This is one of the most active regions in the entire world for this volcanic eruption. And you'll see this fountain roughly 500 feet, mesmerizing, and it just won't quit. We'll get you those stories that you may have missed on the other side of the break. Stay with us.

0: And welcome back into Fox with the Live, talking about the big story, the Canadian wildfires. Of course, we've been focusing in on Ontario, and rightfully so. A lot of this smoke is coming from that area. But notice just Canada itself. It's a massive country. It's the second largest in the world, right behind Russia. And you're looking at over 6 million acres that is burned. And so that's, by the way, all the larger wildfires that are greater than 100 acres. And so there's a lot of smoke that comes out of this. By the way, in Canada, they have these massive, beautiful boreal forests, right? And this is allowing these fires to continue to burn. They have plenty of fuel and big timber. So that's why you're going to see these massive plumes of smoke. But they don't try to contain them and extinguish them right away because there's no vulnerable community. So this could be a persistent problem, not only today, not only tomorrow, right? But again, in the next few weeks, wildfire season for them is all summer long. So we are at the mercy of the wind. And so these top cities right now that are all at hazardous levels, yeah, they may get a quick respite, right? The wind changes direction and things improve quickly. But if the fire is still ongoing, once the wind changes back direction, it could be back in this cycle. Let's give you an example. This is Chicago earlier in the week, July 15th, right? Beautiful along the lakeshore. Yeah, you do see some of that smoke off in the distance, but still a good opportunity to get the boat out on the water. You know, it's the summer travel season. Then you get 24 hours later and this, right? You can see the marina, but you can't see the lake. You're no longer there in Lake Michigan. And then forget the city itself, right? You can't see it at all. And just shows you the density of that smoke, why they got to hazardous levels of air quality. That continues on. By the way, they're a few hundred miles from the source all the way over here. That's 1,000 miles. And it just shows you how far it can track. This is your surface smoke tracker. There's going to show you some improvements. Notice the colors tell you a lot. If you're in that darker orange, almost burnt orange and red, that means you're going to have that unhealthy or worse air quality. As it thins out, then you could start to see some improvements. So that's one story. Now I want to shift our focus down south into Texas. This is the amount of rain they are expecting over the next several days. That's 1 to 2 inches, but it's on top of spots that have nearly got 30 inches of rain. That leads to things like this in Kerrville, where they've had flash flood emergencies throughout the day. That's been lifted. They've got nearly 40 different flash flood reports, swift water rescues, and then you get visuals like this. We got multiple streets that are flooded. You have a bridge that's been washed away. You had a barge, a massive boat that is slammed into the bridge itself. And we continue with our team coverage tonight as you look at our team members that are in place, prepare to give us those updates, of course, of what's unfolding in these areas of Texas. All right, so bringing it back towards the smoke that was unfolding in the northern tier in the upper Midwest. This is Madison, Wisconsin. A reminder, Madison's actually interior Wisconsin, right? It's not along Lakeshore. And so it shows you these spots. I should say Lakeshore. I guess it is on this lake. But what I'm trying to tell you is it's not on Lake Michigan. And it's actually allowing that smoke to kind of settle in to these spots of Wisconsin as well. As we look at areas like Green Bay, it's like blocking out the sun. There's Lambeau Field from this vantage point. Much better opportunity to be able to see it. Earlier, we had shown you in the week where you could barely see the stadium there. But the last thing you would want right now is to play in any outdoor sports in this. This was Chicago, where they had the worst air quality in the entire country earlier today. This was around 10 a.m. in the morning time. That dense smoke, of course, that just kind of suffocates these cities. You think about how many people that travel around not only the country, but maybe even the world to come visit, during the summer travel season, and how quickly your vacation may change in an event like this. Then you take it out towards Swampscott, Massachusetts, where you're looking at the orange skies and even the seagull on the light post looking around wondering what's going on right now. And so it just kind of shows you how widespread this is. We have 12 different states that are air quality alerts. We got 90 million plus people feeling the impacts of this. This is Toronto. We have Asher Red. We heard from him, of course, earlier in the show. And he was saying throughout the day today, everybody he talked to said, hey, they had an itchy throat. The eyes were watering. And a lot of people are just saying, you know, today's a day to be inside. Now, what was the cause of every video we just showed you? This right here. Wildfires in Ontario, Canada continue. And look how massive the smoke plumes are. It's also really kind of mesmerizing, though. It's right. They're not even moving. just kind of stagnant as it reaches up into the upper atmosphere, but that's slowly crawling and carrying into the U.S., creating all of these conditions. All right, the big concern in Texas right now is these storms that are slowly moving and bringing almost 30 inches of rain in just 3 days alone. That triggered a level 4 out of 4 threat for places throughout Del Rio, Uvalde, which you're looking at here. And sadly, it's been deadly. We have another 2 to 5 inches of rain that could be impacting these areas throughout the week. Robert Ray has been on the ground in Uvalde, Texas, to give us a direct look at this flood.
1: Communities under siege in Texas Hill Country as water has exploded out of rivers, streams, and creeks, and in some areas over 2 feet. Here in Uvalde, Texas, just an intense, horrible night of rain, 3 inches per hour for a couple hours that came down, winds roaring through, tornado warnings, and then you wake up to the entire town being impassable. All the streets flooded with water and more rain on the way. Though some of the streets and the water have begun a recession, first responders have been out and about trying to assess the situation with big vehicles, armored trucks, men and women, heroes, moving into these streets and communities, trying to make sure that everyone is safe. There have been evacuations here in Uvalde and all the way up into other areas of Hill Country. Kerrville, we know that 135 people lost their lives last July 4th, 2025 to nocturnal flash floods. Well, they have major issues up there with the Guadalupe River being compromised, bridges and structures. Watching that very carefully. Down here, the fire department that I spoke to says they cannot report any significant injuries yet, and thank God, no casualties. Nonetheless, everything is closed here. Businesses, hotels are beginning to shut down, and the area is being assessed by not only helicopters in the air, but again, first responders all over trying to maneuver, though very tough in some of these roads that are inundated. About 2 feet of rain, more rain on the way again, and we just hope that it does not blow these river systems up. This has been an incredible week in Hill Country. They have really worked very diligently to create safety for everyone. And we witnessed a lot of these first responders saving people, not only from the ground and the air, but also trying to work with folks, getting them into shelters. This situation is fluid and we'll continue to report. I'm Robert Ray in Uvalde, Texas.
0: Robert, thank you for the update. Let's talk about just to the west of Robert. We had the monsoon season that continues to remain very active. Of course, for the desert southwest, we're looking in the EPAC. We talked about all of that activity, of course, that continues on. But will it actually transfer over? We're going to see this funneling mechanism that broadens out the monsoon season, right? When you think monsoon season, if you're familiar with it, you think Four Corners region. So here's the Four Corners right here. And then it allows it to actually expand a little bit further back to the west, impacting SoCal and southern Nevada. And so here's the available moisture that we are seeing right now. It's inching its way into southern Arizona. Notice widespread, though, how much lightning is unfolding with these thunderstorms. You got roughly 600 strikes there in the last hour alone. Remember, any type of cloud-to-ground strike, that could be the new ignition to a wildfire. But it's actually fascinating when you think about the monsoon season, how quickly it can just pop. Right? It's like a light switch where you go from June, it's the driest that they expect for these major cities, and then into July, ample moisture where it becomes the wettest all at once. And so then you start thinking about how things can change quickly. Why many locals look at, okay, I'm going to get out towards the slot canyons and those national parks in June, because July, those actually become hazardous. You think about a slot canyon, if you've never been to one of those, that is a steep, narrow corridor. The last place you want to be during a flooding event where you have a rushing water that comes through those canyons. Then you have those arroyos, those dry canal beds that are built there on purpose to absorb the rain. Oftentimes they overflow their banks. Overall, though, isolated rain expected through Sunday. Here's New York City, though.

0: U.S. veterans. So please call right now.
1: Welcome inside Fox News Live. I'm Steve Bender. The chaos continues as Texas grapples with deadly flooding. Smoke from dozens of Canadian wildfires continue to choke the skies all across the Midwest and the Northeast. Plus, we're going to be keeping an eye on what's to come this weekend as more storms start to fire up. Now, before we dive into all of that, I want to show you some of the video that we have out of the wildfires along the Canadian border and into the Midwest, where they're seeing that hazardous level of smoke. On the edge of your screen, you're looking at the surface smoke over the last 12 hours, how expansive that is. It's not just the upper Midwest and the Great Lakes, 1,000 miles away into the Northeast. They are experiencing that same horrible air quality. There's the top numbers coming in out of right now. Areas of Minnesota, Illinois, and Ohio leading the way with the hazardous levels of smoke. Now, let's take a quick look at radar and our team coverage for you tonight. Back into the deadly Texas flooding. If you're just joining us, sadly, Governor Greg Abbott was able to confirm that we've had two deaths out of this event. We have three team members on the ground to give us the very latest: Robert Ray, Brandy Campbell, and Amy Gallo. Then we shift our focus back into the wildfire smoke. As we move into Lake Michigan, you have spots with hazardous levels of smoke. We are going to be joined by Chief Meteorologist out of Fox 6 Milwaukee, Tom Walks, here later in the show to talk about that lakeshore breeze, what their air quality is like, and how long will it last. We also have Asher Red in Toronto, near the wildfires, talking about what they are experiencing in another major city. And then our final stop on radar is what's happening here in the Northeast. Yes, we've had storms, but they haven't improved the air quality at all. And it will show you that as our team members are on the ground. There's Bain and there is Oliviana. And that's where we want to bring you now as we start our team coverage tonight with Oliviana Calmes in Connecticut, because we have millions that are facing what you're looking at right now, the orange, the yellow tinge, the unhealthy to hazardous levels of air quality. 12 different states are under those air quality alerts. So let's bring in Fox News multimedia reporter Oliviana Calmes. She joins us from Norwalk, Connecticut. And what's surprising was last night, Oliviana, you and I talked, you were having people that were outside eating dinner. And yet again tonight, people are saying, forget it, I'm going to get back out in this, even though it's still very smoky.
2: Yeah, Steve, yesterday there were only a couple people that were brave enough to venture outside during this. And today I saw a few more, because over here in Connecticut, the smell really is the biggest story, because the sky is still yellowish, brownish. It's not that kind of orangey tint that we were seeing yesterday in New York. We're seeing today as well. But I'll give you a look, because it still has that kind of sepia tone, filterish look behind me. You can see that in the sky there with the brownish color and how hazy that forest line is as well. And again, it's that feel that's all around here. I will tell you, it feels like the haze has and the smoke has kind of lowered today, so it feels closer to the ground, which is why it feels so difficult to be navigating, even just walking around today. I asked a couple people that did venture out, like you mentioned, to come get some food today and enjoy it. They said it looks better, it's not feeling as good.
3: Looks more clear, less yellow in the sky, but feels a lot worse, and smells like something's been burning all day, pretty much.
4: It's still mid-July when everyone's busy and vacation, and we're outdoors, you know, grabbing lunch or, you know, happy hour, and we had to make a decision in the group chat, like, does it make sense to still be outside? We have a work event tomorrow that might get called off outside.
2: Yeah, I mean, it's the middle of summer. People are wanting to get outside, but especially for those sensitive groups, people with asthma, things like that, it's not the kind of weather that you want to be out in. And the governor here in Connecticut, even his office, putting out on social media to be very careful today to stay inside if you are part of some of those groups. But the smell, I would say, is the biggest story here in Connecticut, although some of these people are saying it reminds them of 2023 when they were seeing that real orangish hue outside all of their windows then. So that's reminiscent of that. It's a little bit better here today. The wind is making a little more bearable with the heat here too, but it's uncomfortable for sure. That's what people are telling me, Steve.
1: definitely changes your summer vacation, especially if you're there thinking about going out on a boat out on the water. Liviana, thank you for the update from Norwalk, Connecticut. Let's continue our team coverage tonight as we take you in the zone with our affiliate Fox 7 Austin as they track out the flood threat. 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
6: We started the day at the Pardinalis River in Johnson City. Several people were waiting to see it crest. We caught
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1: Definitely changes your summer vacation, especially if you're there thinking about going out on a boat out on the water. Liviana, thank you for the update from Norwalk, Connecticut. 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
5: So, but here's a look at our day earlier.
6: We started the day at the Pardinalis River in Johnson City. Several people were waiting to see it crest. We caught up with one man who has property near the river and was moving things to higher ground.
7: In years past, in the 70s, the water did meet right here at our corner, so right where our gate is. The creek and the river came together there, and that was in the 70s. They say it's going to be as bad as that, so hopefully nothing here will get damaged.
6: On Highway 290 going westbound near the Gillespie County line, water flooded the road and water on the sides of the road was rising against the trees. People nearby say...
1: And that is our team, Fox 7 Austin. We are going to get some live updates from on the ground with Amy Gallo here in a couple of minutes. Stay tuned for that. But I want you to now listen to the coverage from Fox 6 Milwaukee as they track out the wildfire smoke in Wisconsin. Take a listen.
8: You know, that's right there. You can't even really see anything that's over in that area. Now, we do still have people that are walking and they're out here, but on a nice day with temperatures, you don't see a lot of people down here at Bradford Beach. So that is a good sign for us. Now, as we look at the water, we have saw quite a few people fishing on boats. It's really hard to see. I don't even know if we can. We spotted them earlier, but because...
1: And you're hearing Holly Baker out of Fox 6 Milwaukee. We're here from Tom Walks here in a couple of minutes. And then I want to take you to one final spot as we go back in the zone with our affiliate Fox 9 Minneapolis as they see the smoke.
9: Air quality index readings sat in the 300s in the metro for most of the day. Lower than in Duluth, but still more than twice as high as the highest readings last summer.
10: The higher the number, the more significant the risk. I mean, you start getting into zones above 200 and 250. Even people without known lung disease might start to be bothered by this.
9: Allina pulmonary specialist Dr. Andrew Steem says people who are prone to asthma and other lung problems have it the worst. But just about anyone might feel symptoms if they go outside for a while.
10: And that smoke can cause irritation. So it can cause wheezing, shortness of breath, cough, a chest discomfort, and it's bringing people to our emergency rooms and urgent cares because it's more air quality.
11: And Corinne, I can't help but think about, you know, some of the people who have to be outside. We talk about construction workers or the people who are in and out like grocery store pickup. Did the doctor have any advice for people who don't have the option but to be outside?
12: Yes, and on again, like the foot traffic for recreation was pretty slow all day, starting to pick up a little bit right now. But we definitely saw people throughout the day who were outside for work, especially in construction. And the doctor said, you know, if you have to go outside to work, your best bet is to wear one of these, an N95 mask, and then just kind of monitor how you feel and take a lot of breaks, especially if you start to feel one of those symptoms starting to really show up.
11: Yeah, listen to your body. Corinne Hoggard reporting live tonight in Minneapolis. Thank you, Corinne.
1: All right, that's Fox 9 Minneapolis. We'll continue to watch their coverage along with Fox 6 Milwaukee, Fox 7 Austin. That is what we take pride in here at Fox, whether we have teams all over the country that are covering this and can give you every angle of these major events. Let's show you what Duluth, Minnesota, they alluded to it or talked about it in Minneapolis, right? They're a little further to the south of Coeur, so they are seeing improving conditions where their air quality is now finally reached to very unhealthy. But spots like Duluth, closer to the origin of this, still have hazardous levels of smoke. Okay, so here is Minneapolis, right? That long stretch and duration that started all the way from yesterday evening until really this afternoon where they were at hazardous levels. Now, finally, in the last couple of hours, it's dropped to very unhealthy, a hopeful trend that their air quality will improve. But notice this is over the past 12 hours. It's not just spots of the upper Midwest. It's not just the Great Lakes. It's also into the Northeast. When we're talking about hazardous levels of smoke, Notice the numbers here. When you're looking at this here with the AQI, this is actually a measurement of the PM, the particulate matter in the atmosphere. So the density of that wildfire smoke. When you're looking at it to get to hazardous levels, it's got to get to 300. These numbers on here double to triple that. That is where it is a concern. We have to have that N95 mask where you see a lot of construction that's outside. Well, they're going to suspend that, right? You're not going to have that long, arduous day outside where you're exerting yourself, taking deep breaths.

from those areas like Texas. Show you some aerial footage that shows you the smoke that's rising from the fires in Canada. This is in Ontario. They have over 100 active fires right now, and look how dense that smoke is. I think what's eerie about this is how it's not even look like it doesn't even look like it's moving, but it's slowly drifting south and east into the United States. We're going to talk more about the air quality and the concerns ahead after the break. Stay with us.

0: Dero. Call now.
1: Welcome back into Fox with the Live. We're going to take it out now to Toronto, where smoky conditions have once again shuttered outdoor programs and facilities there, including pools across the city. An air quality warning remains in effect today as wildfire smoke from northern Ontario drifts south. We got Fox News multimedia reporter Asher Redd in Toronto. Asher, in Ontario alone, we have so many active wildfires, over 100. You are closer in proximity. What's it like there in Toronto?
2: Yeah, well, Steve, today's really been a roller coaster of how much smoke we actually have in Toronto. So when I first got here, maybe at about 7 o'clock this morning, we were looking at about 1 mile of visibility, and the sky was kind of an orange and yellow hue. But looking over my shoulder now, we're at a 3 mile visibility. It's a little less than what we had at the best visibility of the day, which was about 4 miles. And a lot of people here in Toronto are walking around with masks on to prevent themselves from breathing this in and trying to protect themselves as much as possible. And it's, you know, walking around, talking with people, they're reflecting on what it was like, especially yesterday when they woke up, looked at the sky, and saw that it was orange.
3: Really orangey.

0: foggy, very apocalyptic. And then obviously my nose kind of starts hurting and the throat is dry, just uncomfortable. Like you feel like you're getting a cold.
1: Scared a bit, truthfully. Weird, surreal, you know, unusual.
2: And Toronto is under an air quality warning as the air is considered very unhealthy to breathe. It can be dangerous, even for a young and healthy person, to exert themselves too much in this air. Now, the city has closed all outdoor pools and has moved many summer camps indoors, and they've even gone as far as to remove the lifeguards from the lifeguard stands at pools and on beach areas. Now, almost everyone that I've spoken with here in Toronto tells me that they are getting headaches, they're getting itchy throats and even watery eyes. A lot of people are walking around with masks on to prevent themselves and protect themselves from breathing in this air.
3: Already from just spending a whole day outside yesterday, like, I could realize, like, my mucus and stuff building up.
4: It felt like I'm smoking, basically, and I don't smoke.
2: And nearly 870 wildfires are raging across Canada right now, burning more than 2.5 million acres. About 500 of them were in Ontario alone, the largest one, scorching more than 350,000 fires, or acres rather. And this video you're watching right now is from a train where a crew was stuck, and thankfully they're rescued. Now, they had combustibles on board, and luckily they got out of that. And a very scary situation for them. Now, that fire is about 700 miles northwest of me, and forecasters say that's where a lot of the smoke that we're seeing in the United States and here in Toronto is coming from. Ontario Premier Doug Ford says about 150 fire crews and nearly 50 firefighting aircraft are working around the clock to extinguish these fires. And the wind change has also been pushing out a lot of the smoke that's been blanketing Toronto today. And, you know, that smoke's starting to come back. But people here in Toronto are hoping to see that smoke continue to get out of the city. But, of course, it's going to take a lot longer than just a few days to get the smoke and, of course, the smell out of the city. Steve?
5: Yeah, big thing, too, Asher, is you can't get rid of the smoke completely until the wildfires are extinguished. We'll be watching as this evolves. Asher, thank you for the update from Toronto. And now to our other big story is the life-threatening flash flooding that continues across Texas Hill Country and the Big Bend region. It's been shutting down roads, forcing evacuations, and putting lives at risk. Fox's Amy Gallo joins us from Kendall County. Amy, you're just south of the Guadalupe River. We saw a massive rise of that earlier. What are we seeing now?
6: At least here, just north of San Antonio, we're seeing a receding Guadalupe River. You can see right there that starting to fade, actually, with the sunshine, which is a good sign. But that's where we had the water all the way up to here on this highway. It's a Texas state highway, a place I would never be able to stand in the middle of the road at. But that's how bad it got here. Now, thankfully, we've got crews here that are already hard at work removing the debris that the river then brought through up and over the bridge. And it was 5:30 a.m. this morning when we saw the Guadalupe River had already risen 32 feet in 4 hours. The National Weather Service predicted it would reach a crest similar to last year's catastrophic flooding, which killed 135 people in Kerrville and other communities along the Guadalupe River. But Kendall County residents told me the flooding this time around looked even worse. Many gathered on a Texas state highway, some pulling over to figure out a new route, while others were just here to watch as the river overtook a bridge, spreading into nearby pastures, carrying trees, hay bales, patio furniture, and other debris.
7: When we first got here about an hour ago, it was cresting like 5 feet under the bridge, and then it just kept rising and we kept moving back from the water, and now it's over the bridge.
8: Definitely the highest I've seen.
9: Definitely was not as strong over this side of the road, and then over the guardrails. It's definitely bigger than last year.
10: I'm worried if houses are going to get flooded.
6: Local officials here in Kendall County say they believe we're through the worst of it. They're just still urging drivers to be vigilant on the roadways. You don't know what washed up where or where there could still be any water pooling. Back to you, Steve.
5: Yeah, Amy, as we continue to watch this, another threat for storms overnight tonight, but improving conditions overall. We'll be watching it closely. Amy, thank you for the update from Kendall County.
11: Well, Fox Weather is your Hurricane HQ, so let's get to what we've been watching across parts of the Gulf. We're monitoring an area that does have a very limited chance of development in terms of tropical development. But either way, heavy rain could certainly be making its way across Florida. And there's an interesting silver lining to this. All that tropical moisture that's set to impact parts of Florida and the southeast coastline, well, it's drought relief. Right now, parts of western Florida are currently under at least an extreme risk for drought as we look at the drought monitor today. And that was issued earlier today. We get another one next Thursday. So I'm curious to see how that is going to be updated. The same could be said back towards coastal parts of South Carolina. When we look at cities like Tampa, we need nearly 38 inches of rain to completely end a drought. Now, will that happen throughout the next couple of days? The answer is no. But what we do know is that regardless of a named storm, which, again, the percentage is fairly low at this moment, we do have a chance of seeing tropical downpours that may directly impact Florida in the way of drought relief. We had a chance to pick hurricane specialist Brian Norcross's brain earlier today. Take a listen to what he had to say.
12: So this is low pressure that's in the upper atmosphere right here. And then we have a tropical disturbance down to the south that's going to bring moisture into this. So you bring moisture into the low pressure system and you can get a system to develop. Not a tropical system, just a plain old everyday low pressure system.
11: But that plain old everyday rain will be beneficial. We watch it kind of play out. Going to time it out for you by tomorrow morning and into the afternoon. We will start to see some showers pop up back towards the panhandle of Florida, moving across western parts of Florida as well. That continues into the first half of the weekend. So the other flip of this coin is the fact that all of this rain will likely come during the weekend. So just plan for that if you're across Florida or even southern parts of Georgia. By Sunday, there's our low that's going to be spinning across parts of the Gulf, offering up a lot of that tropical moisture to areas like Tampa, inland across parts of Orlando, back towards, say, Panama City. And then by the time we get into next week, we start to see this kind of spread out, moving off towards the north. And that is going to be very beneficial, too. Now, as I mentioned, this is not going to be the golden ticket to ending drought. But every little bit from here on out is going to be beneficial and very helpful. We could see a couple of inches of rain, couple pockets here, 3 to 5 inches. Tampa getting closer to that 2 to 3 in that yellow. And even inland across parts of the state where we've been seeing some significant drought, we still will see some beneficial rain, too. So I'm curious to see what this looks like as we head into next Thursday. But definitely this go round, this upcoming weekend, get ready for some rain regardless of a named storm. And of course, there is that benefit to it, Steve, especially if you're thinking about agricultural areas.
5: Yeah, the wet season. We need it to ensue, whether it's tropical activity or not. A hopeful sign they get that rain down in the southeast. Let's send it now into some of the big stories that we're watching. Some areas that would like to see some rain to clean up the air quality. This was New York City where we had good air quality, right? Maybe a little haze, but relatively blue skies. Then we start looking at New York City, what has been like over the last 48 hours. And it's been unhealthy air quality. We're going to talk about that. It's not just the New York area, but Milwaukee's airport. They are dealing with similar conditions. Could you imagine trying to fly in and out of this right now? You can barely see the airplane there taxiing on the tarmac, or at least coming in for a landing. Just shows you how hazardous the air quality is in the upper Midwest as well. We'll talk more about the smoke and its impacts with Fox 6 Milwaukee after the break. Stay with us.
12: I'm Brian Norcross with a Hurricane HQ Minute on the last Tampa Bay hurricane that was at least a Category 3. It hit on October 25th, 1921. 2 days before landfall, the Weather Bureau said there was no indication it was going to hit Tampa. Then the barometer started falling, and hurricane warnings were issued for the entire Florida West Coast. A disturbance formed in the Western Caribbean on October 20th. 4 days later, it was between Cuba and Mexico, charging into the Gulf as a Category 4 hurricane. Methodically, it continued north, arcing to the Florida coast just north of Tampa. Storm surge of over 10 feet devastated areas around Tampa Bay. Roads were washed out by the surging Gulf. Much of St. Petersburg was underwater from the surge plus torrential rain. There was fear that the beach town of Paso Grille was wiped off the map, but it survived. Damage spread from Newport Richey to the north, to the Fort Myers area, 100 miles to the south. The 1921 hurricane was the last Category 3 or stronger storm to directly impact Tampa Bay, although in 1950 it was a close call, and Hurricane Milton, of course, just barely missed in 2024. Fox Weather for all...

0: 770-1805 today.
1: And welcome back into Fox for the Live. I'm Steve Bender at the bottom of the hour talking about the big picture being three major events that are all linked here. Notice this. We have that high pressure that's parked over the upper Midwest, forcing that jet stream to the north. That's going to pull all of that wildfire smoke into the Great Lakes, the upper Midwest, and into the Northeast. So we're going to have more on that wildfire smoke, plus dangerous flooding all down south. And we're looking at spots closing in on nearly 30 inches of rain in 3 days alone in Texas. And then the final one, weekend storms. They're going to set up along the East Coast. Will those come to fruition? What is their overall development going to look like as they are fighting through that wildfire smoke? We'll have more on that. Plus, we are talking more about, of course, Texas and that flooding. We'll get there in just a moment. Here is what it looks like on radar right now in the Northeast. Relatively quiet, but on the ground, we've got Liviana Calmes and Bane Froney talking about that wildfire smoke in the Northeast. Then we take it out towards the upper Midwest, and you start seeing spots like Chicago and hazardous levels of smoke. But what does it look like in Milwaukee? We'll be talking with Fox 6 Milwaukee Chief Meteorologist Tom Walks. He'll be joining us here shortly. Notice there's actually some storms firing up just to the west of there. We also have reports coming in out of Canada from Asher Red in Toronto. Let's jump down into Texas, though, where the flooding alerts continue to come in. As we zoom in, we have three team members there, Amy, Brandy, and Robert Ray. This is where we continue our coverage tonight with those storms. And look at all the rain that they've had so far. Let's dive deeper into this story where we start looking at the amount of rain that they've already gotten. We've talked about nearly 30 inches of rain. And how much more is in this event? By the way, it hasn't been just rain. That is the focal point. But look in San Antonio. So it was earlier in the week on Wednesday where they had an EF1 tornado that tore through. You saw that big power flash there with that spark of blue. So this threat embedded in those storms. As we look at some of these top rain totals, as we had mentioned, over a foot and a half plus, closing in on nearly 30 inches of rain. This is all playing out in a small window of time. When you think about 2 to 3 days, there's really nowhere in the world that can keep up with that amount of rain. Think about the Guadalupe River. Sadly, last year, this was the river that, you know, rose quickly and led to, tragic events that played out during 4th of July. Then we think about what happened earlier today, where they had a 16-foot rise in only 30 minutes alone. Notice how much of that water overflowed its banks. Where we stand with the river flooding, we do have multiple areas with major river flooding just north of Uvalde, and then out towards Texas Hill Country. These will continue to rise over the next several days as we have ample rain that's still expected to come in overnight tonight and into the day on Friday. The other major story, though, as we had mentioned, is that wildfire smoke. And we've had a lot of coverage from the Northeast. But now I want to bring you into Milwaukee, where when you're looking at the airport, I mean, you can't even see the air traffic control tower, let alone the planes that are trying to land on the runway. Imagine how scary that is as a pilot trying to come in. That wildfire smoke has been hazardous for many. Joining us now is Fox 6 Milwaukee Chief Meteorologist Tom Walks. Tom, great to have you with us. You're out on the patio, which is a spot that I imagine is in the smoke. Can you kind of walk us through what it's been like for you there in Milwaukee today?
2: Yeah, I mean, I'm still just in awe, Steve, about the image that you just showed, our live camera at the Milwaukee airport, because even, you know, just a little bit ago, you could see the control tower, and now it's obscured, and that's because the smoke is thickening up. Now, I have a handheld device here, and that is measuring in real time what we call PM 2.5, or the particulate matter, those smoke particles. And as we look at the airport here, I can tell you that during our 5 o'clock broadcast tonight at 5 p.m. here in Milwaukee, it was measuring at about 160. And this is somewhat close to the AQI numbers, the AQIs that you often see and see referred to online. 230 right now is what we're seeing. And so that's a huge increase from just 5 o'clock tonight. And what that is showing, Steve, is that this vertical mixing that we get during the day when we heat up, that's starting to settle down and the winds are settling down. And that's why the image that you see from our airport here is causing that smoke to thicken up. And I think it's going to get worse before it gets better tomorrow.
1: What's so odd, Tom, is as you were talking about this, our producer Nancy is very familiar with this area. She just jumped in. She's like, hey, there's a plane. And you couldn't even see it, right? It was like this thing that there's a slight movement, and you could see this massive plane that was actually there on the runway. But to your point, we're seeing that smoke really settle in. What I thought was fascinating is the influence of the lakeshore breeze. And you see Chicago, and for you there in Milwaukee, that are very unhealthy to hazardous levels of smoke. Can you kind of talk about what you're expecting through tonight, tomorrow, maybe in the days ahead?
2: Absolutely. So, this is all being brought down by the jet stream, which is bending just enough in our area. And of course, it's hitting you guys in New York as well. What's going to happen tomorrow is that jet stream is going to nudge just a little bit to our northeast. So that's going to take the smoke out of here during the afternoon hour. So we will clear things out, get hot and humid. But as we go into Saturday, here comes the jet stream again, coming back in from the northwest, which is coming right over from where those fires are burning right now. And that's going to bring more smoke our way as we head into Saturday. And then depending on what happens with these fires over the coming days, that will then determine how thick the smoke once again gets around here. But Steve, I hate to say it, I don't think we are done with seeing this smoke here anytime soon.
1: I don't think so either, because where you have the origin of all this, Tom, is in Canada, Ontario. There's massive forests, timber forests, and they are not rushing to put these out. It's a natural process. And something I want to ask you about, right? You did a great job in the timeline of it all, but it comes that we're at the mercy of the wind. I want to ask you about how does wildfire smoke, in your experience, because you are closer to these fires, interact with storms and even just the heat component of what you expect there in spots like Milwaukee?
2: Yeah, that's a great question, Steve, because there is a big weather forecast factor to this. And so especially with the wildfire smoke that we have right now, that number one can limit the incoming solar radiation, right? It's blocking the sun. So you don't get as hot as a lot of times a lot of these computer models will show. And number two, that in turn can cause a forecast of really strong storms to fizzle out because you don't have that heat and you don't have that. And this is a great example. I mean, as we look up in Green Bay, you see that hazy sun right now. So all of that radiation, all that incoming heat, so to speak, from the sun, that incoming radiation is not getting through. And so we as forecasters have to take that into account because that can keep us cooler and maybe not as stormy. But also, Steve, I've had questions from viewers saying, hey, if it rains, will it clear the smoke out? And sadly, no. Typically, it won't. It might just leave your car with patches of mud, essentially, on it.
1: Yeah, it's that dirty rain, right? It brings that ash down from the upper atmosphere. Yep. There's so much fascinating science. I know there's a lot more research being done on this type of influence of what smoke can do to thunderstorms. Great deep dive, of course, Tom, on how that can limit the instability and the heat at the surface. I want to ask you, though, you've had an impressive severe season. I know the National Weather Service out of Milwaukee earlier this week did talk about the number of tornadoes that you had. I want to kind of get your, kind of insight on that as we talk about the severe season, maybe having a lull for a moment just because we're now seeing the smoke.
2: Right. This is wild, Steve. So here in the state of Wisconsin, we average 23 tornadoes in a given season. We have had 39 tornadoes so far. And you see in the tweet, it's tied for last year for the sixth most in a full year, going back to when records have been kept in 1950. And we're only here in July. Now, we have had several of those tornadoes, about 19 of them here in the southeastern part of the state, anywhere from EF0 to EF2 tornadoes. So it was a lot, especially in April, where we actually had to take shelter in our basement here at the station because one was coming very close to us. And so it has been a wild, severe weather season for sure. Now we've kind of got this break, but here's the deal, Steve. Depending on what happens on Monday, we could end up seeing strong thunderstorms coming on in. But if we have thick smoke, that kind of changes the equation a little bit. But we often tend to get severe weather into August and sometimes a secondary season in September and October as well.
1: So fascinating to see how much can unfold in a short window of time. And you actually, your team had some fun earlier talking about weather-appropriate food. I want everybody to take a listen to this.
3: What does a heat-friendly menu look like?
4: So we've got more sandwiches, cold items. So we've got like a pesto chicken on there that's very good, but it's not like a fried chicken per se. Like I said, the bologna sandwich. We, of course, still have the cheese curds. You got to have the cheese curds. We make that happen for you.
1: So a great question, right? What can you eat when it's this hot outside and when there's smoke? Tom, I want to get your insight on what, you know, maybe on the dinner menu.
2: Right. Well, first, I agree with him. That's a local brewery that we have here. It's never too hot for cheese curds or too smoky, right, for cheese curds here in Wisconsin. But, yeah, I mean, really anything to keep cool, anything, you know, stay inside with this as well. I'm just coming out briefly to do the segment, and then I'll be right back inside. But, you know, it is anything to not only keep cool but stay hydrated as well, because it's not just about the smoke, right? It's also about the heat. And that's a big message that I've had for our viewers today is, hey, look, we're all about the smoke right now. I mean, record levels in Milwaukee today, but now tomorrow we turn the page back to the heat again. So there's a lot of weather messaging really going on and a lot that we all have to think about.
1: Yeah, and I think with Wisconsin, I've been up there a couple times, love the cheese curds. They may come out with a smoked cheese curd after this event.
2: Ooh,
1: because
2: I like,
1: you know, it. It'd be apropos, right? It'd be good. Tom.
2: Absolutely. Come up and visit, Steve. Hey, anytime. Come on up.
1: I didn't need the cheese curds in order for me to want to visit. I just want to come and see my friend Tom.
2: It
1: was great. Thank you for joining us here tonight on Fox Weather.
2: Thank you. Hey, you guys stay safe in the smoke, too.
1: Yeah, we're all battling this together. Just shows you how massive this is. By the way, out west, they're trying to put out these fires in ways like you may have never seen before. This is a super scooper. This is a plane where its entire cargo hold is filled with water. Watch it in action. Boom. Dumps it right on the front line. Fascinating there. And then, look at this. Kilauea doing what Kilauea does. 51 eruptions. It just won't stop. That fountain, about 500 feet tall. We'll have much more after the break. Stay with us.
5: I'm Brian Norcross with a Hurricane HQ Minute, looking back on Hurricane Harvey, which made its first landfall in the U.S. on the evening of August 25th, 2017. Harvey produced the most rainfall ever measured in the tropical system in the United States. About 5 feet of rain fell in Nederland, Texas. A steadily strengthening tropical storm was forecast up to landfall, but Harvey found a patch of extra warm water and exploded into a Category 4. And another concern was developing. Harvey was forecast to stall once it moved inland. Friday night, Hurricane Harvey made landfall near the town of Rockport, Texas, with peak winds estimated at 130 miles per hour. As Harvey's winds were ripping across the coastal areas north of Corpus Christi, the flooding concern from days of heavy rain across southeast Texas, including Metro Houston, was increasing. But nobody imagined the stunning rainfall that overwhelmed Houston's flood control systems. The initial forecast of 20 inches of rain seemed like a lot, until the forecast was increased to 40 inches and finally 50. For 5 days, the water poured from the sky, peaking at over 6 inches an hour. Over 300,000 homes and businesses were flooded, and an estimated 500,000 cars as well. The bill from Harvey is only behind Katrina, with damages totaling over $150 billion in modern dollars. And most of the damage came when Harvey was only a tropical storm.
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0: And welcome back into Foxworthy Live, talking about the big story, the Canadian wildfires. Of course, we've been focusing in on Ontario, and rightfully so. A lot of this smoke is coming from that area. But notice just Canada itself. It's a massive country. It's the second largest in the world, right behind Russia. And you're looking at over 6 million acres that is burned. And so that's, by the way, all the larger wildfires that are greater than 100 acres. And so there's a lot of smoke that comes out of this. By the way, in Canada, they have these massive, beautiful boreal forests, right? And this is allowing these fires to continue to burn. They have plenty of fuel and big timber. So that's why you're going to see these massive plumes of smoke. But they don't try to contain them and extinguish them right away because there's no vulnerable community. So this could be a persistent problem, not only today, not only tomorrow, right? But again, in the next few weeks, wildfire season for them is all summer long. So we are at the mercy of the wind. And so these top cities right now that are all at hazardous levels, yeah, they may get a quick respite, right? The wind changes direction and things improve quickly. But if the fire is still ongoing, once the wind changes back direction, it could be back in this cycle. Let's give you an example. This is Chicago early in the week, July 15th, right? Beautiful along the lakeshore. Yeah, you do see some of that smoke off in the distance, but still a good opportunity to get the boat out on the water. You know, it's the summer travel season. Then you get 24 hours later and this, right? You can see the marina, but you can't see the lake. You're no longer there in Lake Michigan. And then forget the city itself, right? You can't see it at all. And just shows you the density of that smoke, why they got to hazardous levels of air quality. That continues on. By the way, they're a few hundred miles from the source all the way over here. That's 1,000 miles. And it just shows you how far it can track. This is your surface smoke tracker. There's going to show you some improvements. Notice the colors tell you a lot. If you're in that darker orange, almost burnt orange and red, that means you're going to have that unhealthy or worse air quality. As it thins out, then you could start to see some improvements. So that's one story. Now I want to shift our focus down south into Texas. This is the amount of rain they are expecting over the next several days. That's 1 to 2 inches, but it's on top of spots that have nearly got 30 inches of rain. That leads to things like this in Kerrville, where they've had flash flood emergencies throughout the day. That's been lifted. They've got nearly 40 different flash flood reports, swift water rescues, and then you get visuals like this. We got multiple streets that are flooded. You have a bridge that's been washed away. You had a barge, a massive boat that is slammed into the bridge itself. And we continue with our team coverage tonight as you look at our team members that are in place, prepare to give us those updates, of course, of what's unfolding in these areas of Texas. All right, so bringing it back towards the smoke that was unfolding in the northern tier in the upper Midwest. This is Madison, Wisconsin. A reminder, Madison's actually interior Wisconsin, right? It's not along Lakeshore. And so it shows you these spots. I should say Lakeshore. I guess it is on this lake. But what I'm trying to tell you is it's not on Lake Michigan. And it's actually allowing that smoke to kind of settle in to these spots of Wisconsin as well. As we look at areas like Green Bay, it's like blocking out the sun. There's Lambeau Field from this vantage point. Much better opportunity to be able to see it. Earlier, we had shown you in the week where you could barely see the stadium there. But the last thing you would want right now is playing any outdoor sports in this. This was Chicago, where they had the worst air quality in the entire country earlier today. This was around 10 a.m. in the morning time. That dense smoke, of course, that just kind of suffocates these cities. You think about how many people that travel around not only the country, but maybe even the world to come visit, during the summer travel season, and how quickly your vacation may change in an event like this. Then you take it out towards Swampscott, Massachusetts, where you're looking at the orange skies and even the seagull on the light post looking around wondering what's going on right now. And so it just kind of shows you how widespread this is. We have 12 different states that are air quality alerts. We got 90 million plus people feeling the impacts of this. This is Toronto. We have Asher Red. We heard from him, of course, earlier in the show. And he was saying throughout the day today, everybody he talked to said, hey, they had an itchy throat. The eyes were watering. And a lot of people are just saying, you know, today's a day to be inside. Now, what was the cause of every video we just showed you? This right here. Wildfires in Ontario, Canada continue. And look how massive the smoke plumes are. It's also really kind of mesmerizing, though. It's right. They're not even moving. just kind of stagnant as it reaches up into the upper atmosphere, but that's slowly crawling and carrying into the U.S., creating all of these conditions. All right, the big concern in Texas right now is these storms that are slowly moving and bringing almost 30 inches of rain in just 3 days alone. That triggered a level 4 out of 4 threat for places throughout Del Rio, Uvalde, which you're looking at here. And sadly, it's been deadly. We have another 2 to 5 inches of rain that could be impacting these areas throughout the week. Robert Ray has been on the ground in Uvalde, Texas, to give us a direct look at this flood.
1: Communities under siege in Texas Hill Country as water has exploded out of rivers, streams, and creeks, and in some areas over 2 feet. Here in Uvalde, Texas, just an intense, horrible night of rain, 3 inches per hour for a couple hours that came down, winds roaring through, tornado warnings, and then you wake up to the entire town being impassable. All the streets flooded with water and more rain on the way. Though some of the streets and the water have begun a recession, first responders have been out and about trying to assess the situation with big vehicles, armored trucks, men and women, heroes, moving into these streets and communities, trying to make sure that everyone is safe. There have been evacuations here in Uvalde and all the way up into other areas of Hill Country. Kerrville, we know that 135 people lost their lives last July 4th, 2025 to nocturnal flash floods. Well, they have major issues up there with the Guadalupe River being compromised, bridges and structures. Watching that very carefully. Down here, the fire department that I spoke to says they cannot report any significant injuries yet, and thank God, no casualties. Nonetheless, everything is closed here. Businesses, hotels are beginning to shut down, and the area is being assessed by not only helicopters in the air, but again, first responders all over trying to maneuver, though very tough in some of these roads that are inundated. About 2 feet of rain, more rain on the way again, and we just hope that it does not blow these river systems up. This has been an incredible week in Hill Country. They have really worked very diligently to create safety for everyone, and we witness men and women, heroes, moving into these streets and communities, trying to make sure that everyone is safe. There have been evacuations here in Uvalde and all the way up into other areas of Hill Country. Kerrville, we know that 135 people lost their lives last July 4th, 2025 to nocturnal flash floods. Well, they have major issues up there with the Guadalupe River being compromised, bridges and structures. Watching that very carefully. Down here, the fire department that I spoke to says they cannot report any significant injuries yet, and thank God, no casualties. Nonetheless, everything is closed here. Businesses, hotels are beginning to shut down, and the area is being assessed by not only helicopters in the air, but again, first responders all over trying to maneuver, though very tough in some of these roads that are inundated. About 2 feet of rain, more rain on the way again, and we just hope that it does not blow these river systems up. This has been an incredible week in Hill Country. They have really worked very diligently to create safety for everyone, and we witnessed a lot of these first responders saving people, not only from the ground and the air, but also trying to work with folks, getting them into shelters. This situation is fluid, and we'll continue to report. I'm Robert Ray in Uvalde, Texas.
0: Robert, thank you for the update. Let's talk about just to the west of Robert. We had the monsoon season that continues to remain very active. Of course, for the desert southwest, we're looking in the EPAC. We talked about all of that activity, of course, that continues on. But will it actually transfer over? We're going to see this funneling mechanism that broadens out the monsoon season, right? When you think monsoon season, if you're familiar with it, you think Four Corners region. So here's the Four Corners right here. And then it allows it to actually expand a little bit further back to the west, impacting SoCal and southern Nevada. And so here's the available moisture that we are seeing right now. It's inching its way into southern Arizona. Notice widespread, though, how much lightning is unfolding with these thunderstorms. You got roughly 600 strikes there in the last hour alone. Remember, any type of cloud-to-ground strike, that could be the new ignition to a wildfire. But it's actually fascinating when you think about the monsoon season, how quickly it can just pop. All right, it's like a light switch where you go from June, it's the driest that they expect for these major cities, and then into July, ample moisture where it becomes the wettest all at once. And so then you start thinking about how things can change quickly, why many locals look at, okay, I'm going to get out towards the slot canyons and those national parks in June, because July, those actually become hazardous. You think about a slot canyon, if you've never been to one of those, that is a steep, narrow corridor, the last place you want to be during a flooding event where you have a rushing water that comes through those canyons. Then you have those arroyos, those dry canal beds that are built there on purpose to absorb the rain. Oftentimes, they overflow their banks. Overall, though, isolated rain expected through Sunday. Here's New York City, though, as we take a look outside. When does that start to improve? We'll time it out after the break.
2: I'm Jane Minar, and today we're talking about the Air Quality Index, or AQI. You might have heard this term a few times on Fox Weather, but what is it? The Air Quality Index, or AQI, is a standardized scale that rates the quality of the air based on the concentrations of pollutants. It provides a numerical value and a corresponding color-coded category to indicate the air quality level, ranging from good to hazardous. Bad air quality can lead to problems like eye and nose irritation, coughing, shortness of breath, aggravated asthma, and even an increased risk for cardiovascular problems. AQI is calculated by measuring the concentration of specific pollutants, such as ground-level ozone, particulate matter, carbon monoxide, sulfur dioxide, and nitrogen dioxide. An easy way to understand the AQI scale is just to remember green is good and maroon is hazardous. Fox Weather has you covered for air quality updates in your area. Don't forget, just